0: a covenant with them. God says to Moses, what is going to happen? You allow the daughters to marry their sons and your sons to marry their daughters. They're going to go a whoring after other gods. God says, this is what's going to happen. You don't listen to me. You don't be separate. And you go and mingle with the nations of this world and mingle with those idol worshippers. What's going to happen is that you are going to be converted. They will not convert you. You will not be able to convert them. They will convert you. This so-called understanding of teaching of infiltration is false. It's contrary to the word of God. Oh, if I just stay in this church, even though it's apostate, I'll be able to turn it around. No, you won't. No, you won't. No, you won't. No, you won't. The Bible doesn't say that. Stay there so you can turn it around. Nothing like that. The Bible says, come out from among them and be ye separate, saith who? Preacher, pastor, Benita, evangelist, Benita. No, the Bible, save the Lord. Not this preacher, not this pastor. The Bible says that. Turn with me to 2 Corinthians. Amen. 2 Corinthians, hallelujah, chapter number 6. This is the scripture, but the Bible says, oh, that's only Old Testament. Listen, amen. God is a God, he does not change, amen. The New Testament, amen. Jesus did not come to do away with the old. He did not just come to destroy the law. He came to fulfill the law, amen. To fulfill it. Because that would be saying that the law was bad in the first place. It wasn't bad. That we could not be saved by the law, amen? The law was there to show us that we're sinners and that we needed a Savior. That's why he came to fulfill the law. Now, praise God, now we're under a new covenant. That's true, but he did not come there. He came to fulfill. Now, 2 Corinthians, amen, chapter number 6. Hallelujah. And this is what the Bible clearly says here about biblical separation. Verse 14, be ye not unequally yoked together with unbelievers. Now, people say, unbelievers, what does that mean? Well, that means anybody who does not believe the doctrine of Christ, who does not believe the Bible to be true. Now, C.S. Lewis, who many in the evangelical community, amen, are being deceived by C.S. Lewis. Many have been deceived by him for years, thinking that he's an evangelical Christian. Well, he didn't, first of all, we do a study of C.S. Lewis, amen, he didn't even believe that you can become born again here on this earth, amen. He believed that the Bible had many myths. How can you be saved and believe the Bible has many myths? Amen? You can't be saved. The man is an unbeliever. Oh, well, he believes in the resurrection. Listen, if you don't believe in Jonah and the whale, you don't believe in Moses, parting the Red Sea, you don't believe in Noah and the ark, you're lost. You're on your way to a devil's hell because Jesus Christ believed in Noah and the ark. He believed as it was in the days of Noah, so should it be in the days of the Son of Man. He believed in Jonah and the whale. Jesus says very clearly, but as Jonah was in the world three days and three nights, so shall the Son of Man be in the heart of the earth, the heart of the earth 3 days and three nights. He also believed in Moses, amen. He talks about Moses all throughout the New Testament, hallelujah, praise God. So the reality is the fact the Bible makes it very clear that the Old Testament, if you don't believe in it, you don't believe in God, you're an unbeliever, you're lost. And not just that, you may even believe or believe it all, but you're living in outright sin. You're living in fornication or adultery or homosexuality. You may be full of gambling and lying and smoking and drinking, all this kind of mess, and you say, oh, I'm saved. Well, you're really an unbeliever. The Bible says this. Be ye not unequally yoked together with unbelievers, for what fellowship hath righteousness with unrighteousness? And what communion hath light with darkness? Verse 15. And what concord hath Christ with what? Belial, with devil, with demon spirit. Or what part hath he that believeth with an infidel? Light and darkness cannot mix. Amen? Christ and the devil don't mix. Jesus Christ is light, the devil is old darkness. There's no such thing as a yin-yang as from the devil. God is light, and in him there's no darkness at all. There's no darkness in the God of Israel. None. He's pure. He's holy. He's righteous. 100%. No darkness at all in him. No darkness in the Lord Jesus Christ. So therefore, you say you know Christ and walk in darkness, but the Bible says we lie and we do not the truth in 1 John chapter 1. We lie and we don't do the truth that we say that we know God and walk in sin. Don't deceive yourself. The Bible says in 1 Corinthians chapter 6, be not deceived, neither fornicators nor adulterers. Goes down the list. Amen. Shall I inherit the kingdom of God? Because we people are being deceived today thinking that they're still saved and they're not. And so the Bible says, come out from among them. Who? Unbelievers. Who are the unbelievers? People in the church. They are pastors. They are choir directors, choir members. They are men's ministry leaders. There are women's ministry leaders. They are Sunday school teachers. Amen. Hallelujah. I hear they're theologians. Hallelujah. They're just people sitting in the pew claiming and professing the name of Christ. What does the scripture say? It says, come out from among them and be separate. Don't fellowship with those kind of people. Don't fellowship with those kind of churches that are compromising the word of God. Come out from them. Come out from among them. Be separate. If you want to keep this thing pure, if you do and keep your soul right with God and escape hell, if you don't want to keep this gospel pure and you want to be deceived and you want to enter into the regions of the damned and go to hell, follow the blind and you will go to the same ditch. A blind lead the blind and both shall fall into the ditch. That's what's going to happen. You're going to worship and serve other gods. You're going to worship and serve lies. You're going to be deceived. Your mind will be altered and you think everything's fine. The only way to keep it pure is to be separate. Come out from those churches and be separate. Saith who? The Lord. Let's continue to read. The Bible says, and what concord hath Christ with Belial, or what part hath he that believeth with an infidel? Verse 16. And what agreement hath the temple of God with idols? For ye are the temple of the living God, as he has said, I will dwell in them and walk in them, and I will be their God, and they shall be my people. Wherefore, come out from among them. Who? The unbelievers. And be ye separate, saith who? This preacher? No. Saith the Lord. And touch not the unclean thing, and I will receive you, and I will be a father unto you, and ye shall be my sons and my daughters, saith the Lord Almighty. This is powerful. Bible says, touch not the unclean thing, because in the Old Testament, if you touched a dead carcass, amen, even though you're clean, by touching the dead carcass, you don't make the dead carcass clean because you're clean. The dead carcass makes you unclean because you touch that which is unclean. You have to separate yourself from it, amen? And so therefore, the only way to keep the gospel pure, don't be deceived by anybody. Oh, we should fellowship with this one and fellowship with that one. Yes, fellowship is important. Fellowship is a Bible teaching that we need to have with one another. Amen. Hallelujah. And that's what we should desire as Christians, fellowshipping with the brethren. Amen. Hallelujah. Amen. Praise God. Praise God. How beautiful it is for brethren to dwell together in unity. Hallelujah. Jesus says, by this shall all men that know that ye are my disciples, if ye have love one toward another. That's what the Savior said. We should love the brethren, love the church, love the people of Almighty God, want to fellowship with them. The Bible says in Hebrews, we should be fellowshipping more and more as we see the day approaching, the day of Christ coming, the day of Christ's return. We should be wanting to have more fellowship, more Bible meetings, amen, more prayer meetings, more Bible studies, more worship services, more preaching of the gospel to the saints, amen, more fellowship with the brethren. That's the word of God. But what day are we living in now? We're living in the last days. We're living in a time of falling away. And if you want to remain pure, you want to remain saved, you want to remain sanctified, you want to remain right with God, you and I have absolutely no choice but to come out from among them and be separate, saith the Lord. We have to do so. This is the command of God. If we don't, we will be consumed and worshiping the false idols of this perverse, wicked world. The idols, amen, of the fact of Oprah Winfrey's golden calf, Barack Obama's golden calf, the world. Now, we know Barack Obama's leaving office now. But that doesn't mean anything. The fact is that all these golden calves of sin are going to continue to grow. I've known people that were right with God and served God for years and now are serving the devil because they remain in churches that they should have come out of. And now they're deceived. And you can't tell them nothing from the Bible. They will listen to nothing you say. You can give them scripture, amen, from Genesis to Revelation, and they will reject it right in your face because their minds have been altered by the false gods of the heathen. They went after them. They fellowship with them. And now they're deceived. Listen, you and I need to understand, amen, if we want to separate, we want to keep the gospel pure, we have to come out from among them, be ye separate, saith the Lord. That's what the word is. The word church means ecclesia. It means a called out assembly, called out from the world, called out from among this world of sin and abomination. Amen. The Bible says that we love the world, the love of the Father is not in us, in 1 John chapter 2, verses 15 to 17. We don't know God. James chapter 4 verse 4 says, ye adulterers and adulteresses, know ye not that friendship with the world is to be the enemy of God? And when the Bible says the world, it doesn't just mean those who don't profess any religion. The world are those who love the flesh. Lust of the flesh, lust of the eyes, part of the life. It's the religious world. It's still part of the world. Professing to know God, but in the works they deny him. And so God says, as we close, God wants us to remain pure. Keep the gospel pure. Separate yourself from anybody that calls himself a brother. Look, finally, we turn to 1 Corinthians chapter 5. 1 Corinthians chapter 5. Okay? Apostle Paul is dealing with a man in the church who was sleeping with his father's wife. First Corinthians chapter 5, verse 1, it says, it is reported commonly that there is fornication among you, and such fornication as is not so much as named among the Gentiles, which means the unbelievers, that one should have his father's wife, and ye are puffed up, and have not rather mourned. Hallelujah. There should be mourning, there should be weeping for the souls of individuals who are dying in sin in the church, that are not being church world, that are not being told the truth. Paul said you should weep and mourn, and you should rather mourn for this individual. They didn't. That goes on to say, that he that hath done this deed might be taken away from you, from among you. Imagine that. You take away somebody from the church? Yes. Why? Let's read on. For I verily, as absent in body, but present in spirit, have judged. But you're not supposed to judge. Jesus says, judge not. Right? No. The Bible does not contradict itself. What he says here, have already judged. He's making righteous judgment, not hypocritical judgment. Jesus says, don't make hypocritical judgment. Amen? That's what he meant. This is not hypocritical. This is righteous judgment based upon the word of God. That's what Jesus says, you know, judge not by appearance, but make righteous judgment in John 7. Amen? So here it is. He says, judge already is though I were present concerning him that had done this deed. Verse 4. In the name of our Lord Jesus Christ, when ye are gathered together in my spirit with the power of our Lord Jesus Christ, to deliver such an one unto Satan for the destruction of the flesh, that the spirit may be saved in the day of the Lord Jesus. Huh? Why do you want to separate this guy and make him feel bad and make him feel that he's rotten, he's dirty? Yes, you want to make him feel that he's in sin. But you don't separate him because you hate him or because you want to put him down and say, I'm better than you. Nothing like that, because for all of sin and come short of the glory of God. It's for the purpose for the man to be saved. This is why we separate ourselves from false teaching and from false churches and false denominations that are supporting sin. It's because, not because we hate them, and not because there's not people who love the Lord within some of these organizations. They do love the Lord. There's people that do love the Lord and who are saved. But the reason why we separate ourselves is because of the fact that we want people to be saved, to hear the truth of the gospel. So Paul says, separate this man from among you. Why? Why? So he can be saved in the day of the Lord Jesus. That's why. He wants the man to be saved. Then he says, your glorying is not good. Know you not that a little leaven it the whole lump? He says, if you allow this man to continue, it's going to affect the whole church, and everybody will be opening their hearts up to sin and iniquity. He says, purge out therefore the old leaven, that ye may be a new lump, as ye are unleavened, for even Christ our Passover is sacrificed for us. Verse 8. Therefore, let us keep the feast, not with the old leaven, neither with the leaven of malice and wickedness, but with the unleavened bread of sincerity and truth. So, that's what he says. Get this man out of your church so he can repent and be saved and come back into right fellowship with God and right fellowship with the brethren. Amen? But if you don't, it's going to affect everybody in the church if you don't separate him from the church of God. Amen? Then he goes on to say this. Verse 9, 1 Corinthians chapter 5, verse 9. It says, I wrote unto you an epistle not to company with fornicators. Verse 10, yet not altogether with the fornicators of this world, or with the covetous, or extortioners, or with idolaters, for then must ye needs go out of the world. Then he says this, but now I have written unto you not to keep company. If any man that is a brother or fornicate be a fornicator or covetous, or an idolater or a railer or a drunkard or an extortioner, with such a one know not to eat. Verse 12, for what have I to do to judge them also that are without? Do not ye judge them that are within, but them that are without God judgeth. Therefore, put away from among yourselves that wicked person. Here's what the Bible says. Look, He says, do not go ahead and eat with anybody who claims to be a Christian. Amen? Because if you go on and eat with them and fellowship with them, you're showing them that everything's fine. You're almost saying, almost what you're saying to them, essentially, is that I'm okay with your sin. Everything's fine. You don't need to repent. I'll keep fellowshipping with you. And what you do is you come into agreement. Then your mind is altered concerning that sin. And then you start to accept it and embrace it. And then you're deceived. Now, not only is one person going to hell, now two people's going to hell. Huh? And then three and four and five until someone steps up and says, this is an abomination, this is not right. We're not caring about this person. We need to call them to repentance. That's what Paul did. Paul showed this man who was sleeping with his father's wife love and says, look, you need to excommunicate him. And not just that, but you need to separate yourself from anybody who claims to be a brother, amen, and lives a life of fornication or who worships idols and goes after sin. It can add all kinds of sin to that. Amen. Adultery, amen, homosexuality, sin, all kinds of vile, lewd ways of abomination. And this is what God says to us to do. Come out from among them and be separate, saith the Lord. Touch not the unclean thing. Don't touch that which is sin. Don't touch that which is perverse. Don't touch that which is ungodly. Because you will not keep this gospel pure. Amen. Finally, the Holy Ghost through Paul says this. Amen. To the young pastor, Timothy. Turn with me, amen, to 1 Timothy chapter number 4 in the Holy Scriptures. Hallelujah. The Bible says this, amen. And 1 Timothy chapter number 4. Hallelujah. The Holy Scripture says this, amen, talking about, amen, us being right with God and being separate. The Bible says in 1 Timothy chapter 4, verse 16, the young pastor Timothy, the apostle Paul, writing under the inspiration of the Holy Ghost, says, take heed unto thyself and unto the doctrine, continue in them, but in doing this thou shalt both save thyself and them that hear thee. He says, continue in the doctrine, amen, hallelujah. Take heed to yourself. Don't allow yourself to be, amen, seduced by the world. Be separate from the world. Hallelujah. Make sure your doctrine doesn't compromise with the world by saying it's okay to be a homosexual. It's okay to be transgender. It's okay to be, amen, to go around and commit fornication. Hallelujah. With your girlfriend or boyfriend. It's okay to go and shack up. Amen. It's all right to do these things. It's okay to have a cigarette and a cigar. Amen. It's okay to go to the movie theaters and love the world. Amen. And think that you're still going to heaven. I remember a church in Atlanta, Georgia. And the church, amen, was a first-size church. And they were playing word the music, people dancing all in that church, and the pastor says to the people, you're not going to hell. No, you're not going to hell. Everything's fine. You're not going to hell. He's laughing at people dancing to Michael Jackson and Prince and dancing to all worldly music of all kinds, of all sorts of genre. And listen, let me tell you something. Amen. The Bible says, amen, that evil men and seducers shall wax worse and worse, deceiving and being deceived. We're living in a time where the deception is going to continue to grow. People are going to continue to be more deceived, more blinded by the truth of the Word of God. And the only way for you and I to remain right with Christ and remain pure with Him is to be separate from this perverse world and make sure that we're walking in the Spirit, not after the flesh, walking in Christ and abiding in Him. Hallelujah, little children, the Bible says that. Abide in Him. But when we see Him, hallelujah, we got to continue abiding in Him, amen. Live for Him. Be separate from Him. Hallelujah. Being, hallelujah, unblameable. Praise God. Being without rebuke in a perverse and sinful world. The Bible says, amen, very clearly tell us, hallelujah, that we are to be separate from sin, separate from sinners, in the sense of agreeing with them in their iniquity. Does that mean we don't talk to people or love them or be kind to them? Of course we do. It means we don't partake in their sin and partake in their ungodliness and agree with them in their sin and justify their wickedness. We got to take a stand and openly tell people that it's wrong what they're doing because we love them. That's why we do it. Amen. Not because we hate anybody or we despise them and we trying to put them down. No, because we love them. The Bible says in Titus, amen. Titus, let me close. Titus chapter number 2. And the Bible says in Titus, amen. Hallelujah. Chapter number 2, talking about the return of the Lord and how we live holy before God. Titus chapter number 2, amen. And verse 11 says, for the grace of God that bringeth salvation hath appeared to all men. What does it teach us? Teaching us what? What? Hallelujah. What does the scripture say? Teaching us that denying, hallelujah, ungodliness and worldly lust, we should live soberly, righteously, and godly in this present world. And what happens after that? Looking for that blessed hope and the glorious appearing of the great God and our Savior, Jesus Christ, who gave himself for us that he might redeem us from all iniquity and purify unto himself a peculiar people, zealous of good works. These things speak and exhort and rebuke with all authority. Let no man despise thee. Hallelujah. Amen. Speak with all authority. Speak with all authority that we are to separate ourselves from sin, from ungodliness, waiting for the coming of the Savior, waiting for the Savior to return. Hallelujah. Amen. Living right before God, living holy. Amen. Praise God before God. Noah, a man of God that was upright in his generation. God is looking for people to be upright in their generation, to be upright in Christ. But if we start loving the world, amen, and listening to Lady Gaga, listening to Kenny Rogers, and going after this perverse world of sin, we won't go up when the rapture happens, when the trumpet sounds. We will not. We'll remain right here with this world that we love, because Jesus says, where your heart is, there will your treasure be also. If your heart is with Christ, you're going to want to serve him. It won't be like this big, you know, heavy yoke around your neck. No. You want to serve him because you love him. And it's not a big deal. It's not like something big in your heart, because it's not like something major in your heart. Oh, I got to serve the Lord. Oh, this is too bad. I want to. No, nothing like that. It's because you love him. You say, oh, I want to serve him. Hallelujah. My heart is right with him. I hate sin. I don't want to live in it. I want to serve the Lord. That's the difference. But it only happens when you remain separate Christ and remain pure. Let's all stand. Amen. Separation. God wants separation. Biblical separation. If we don't, we'll be consumed. One last thing before we close, I want to mention from Exodus. Hallelujah. And that is Exodus 34. Amen. The Bible says this. It says here, verse 13, but ye shall destroy their altars, break their images, and cut down their groves. Amen. He tells us to do something. When you and I get saved, we have to destroy every attachment of ungodliness and sin. Amen? Every attachment of ungodliness and sin must be destroyed. Because, see, this is what we have to do. Or if we're not, we will be deceived and go whoring after other gods. When I got saved, I had to get rid of all my hip-hop music. Amen? I got threw them all up, threw down my posters. I got rid of it all. Amen? When people get saved, 1 year ago, that's what they did. They got saved. They got rid of the alcohol, threw it down the sink. I'm saved. Got rid of them. I heard of people with their cigarettes. Amen. Had cigarettes in their pocket. Got rid of the whole shebang, the whole cigarettes out of the pocket. Done. They were finished with it. They had a testimony. Got rid of all the worldly music. Stopped going to the movies. Amen. There was a testimony of righteousness. They meant it from the heart. They met the Lord. He changed them. They're now born again by his spirit. When you don't do this, when you do not destroy the altars of these false gods that you built and try to start worshiping God on those altars, what you get is a perverse thing called Christian rock and roll. That's what you get. And now you've opened the door, you've made a covenant with the world, and you've opened the door to the deception of the enemy to go back and love the world and be just like the world. That's what you get. That's what these artists have done. These rock and Christian, so-called rock and roll hip-hop artists. They start tattooing the bodies like the world, body piercings all over the body. Amen? They start to collaborate with the musical artists of the world and think that their music's great and love it. And the lost are on the way to hell because they love the world. That's why God says destroy their altars. Destroy all the altars of sin. Break down their images and cut down their groves. And don't worship me upon those altars, God says. No. You worship me in Jerusalem. You worship me upon the altar of righteousness and holiness. Amen? Not upon deception. That's the only way to serve God. It's a narrow road, Jesus. It's not wide. It's narrow to go to heaven. Amen? And we have to remember that. Walking in Christ, abiding in him in these last days, and keeping the gospel pure by separation according to the word of God. Father, we thank you to God that we can come before your presence, Lord. Enable us, to God, to be faithful to your word, to live holy, godly and righteous in this present world. Hallelujah to God. Looking unto Jesus, the author and the finisher of our faith, Lord. We pray to God that you would enable us, to God, to serve you and to live for you, God, not to fellowship, oh God, with this perverse world of sin, to love the people in this world, to evangelize them, to befriend them, to love them, but not to partake in their sin, to be separate from that, mess to God, not to partake in with the false churches of this world and denominations that agree with divorce and remarriage and homosexuality and fornication and worldliness and sin and perversion, and with the Christian so-called hip-hop and rock and roll, all that deception that will lead to eternal damnation. We ask God that you enable us to be faithful to you, to stand upon your word, and to uplift you. We're not better than anybody else, but God, we do want to remain pure and keep this gospel pure and to do what's right in your sight. Enable us, oh God, to live and to walk in holiness. Hallelujah. To abide in the vine. Doesn't matter what people say, all your Pharisees and all that law, foolishness to God. We believe what the word of God says, with a holiness, no man shall see thee, oh God, the Lord. We believe that, that God, we're not saved by our works, we're saved by grace through faith. Hallelujah. In the finished work of Christ. But God, your word tells us very clearly that God, that we walk after the flesh, we shall of the flesh reap more than one thing, not salvation, but corruption, if we love the world and don't separate ourselves from the world. Enable us to do that, that God, to please you, of to walk, oh God, holy and right in thy sight. We pray this in Jesus' name. Amen. Amen. Hallelujah. Praise be to God. Amen.
1: Thank you, Jesus.

Well, praise the Lord. Amen. God is so good. Thank you, Jesus. Amen. If you have your Bibles, turn me to Hebrews, the third chapter. Amen. And of course, we are reading from the King James Version of the Bible. Amen. Hallelujah. As these modern Bibles leave multitudes in confusion. Amen. And lead them in doubt and deception in accordance to the Word of God. Hebrews chapter number 3. Praise the Lord. When you get there, please stand. Amen. Father, we pray you touch our hearts, Lord, as we hear from the Word of God. And Lord, once again, help us to be doers of this wonderful Word of life. Now, hear us only deceiving our own self. We just give you thanks and praise in Jesus' name. Amen. Hebrews chapter number 3, beginning at verse number 1. Wherefore, holy brethren, partakers, amen, of the heavenly calling, consider the apostle and high priest of our profession, Christ Jesus. Who was faithful to him that appointed him, as also Moses was faithful in all his house. For this man was counted worthy of more glory than Moses, inasmuch as he who had built the house had more honor than the house. For every house is built by some man, but he that built all things is God. Amen. And Moses verily was faithful in all his house as a servant, for a testimony of those things which were to be spoken after. But Christ as a son over his own house, whose house we are, if we hold fast the confidence and the rejoicing of the hope firm unto the end. Wherefore, as the Holy Ghost said today, if you will hear his voice, harden not your hearts, as in the provocation, in the day of temptation in the wilderness, when your fathers tempted me, proved me, and saw my works 40 years. Wherefore I was grieved with that generation and said, they do all err in their heart. And they have not known my ways. So I swear in my wrath, they shall not enter into my rest. Take heed, brethren, lest there be in any of you an evil heart of unbelief in departing from the living God. But exhort one another daily while it is called the day, lest any of you be hardened through the deceitfulness of sin. For we are made partakers of Christ if we hold the beginning of our confidence steadfast unto the end. While it is said today, if you will hear his voice, harden not your hearts as in the provocation. For some, when they had heard, did provoke. Howbeit, not all that came out of Egypt by Moses, but with whom was he grieved 40 years? Was it not with them that had sinned, whose carcasses fell in the wilderness? And to whom swear he that they should not enter into his rest? But to them that believed not, so we see that they could not enter in because of unbelief. Amen. God bless the reading of his holy, inspired, authoritative, infallible, and inerrant holy word. Amen. Everybody said, amen. Praise the Lord. Hebrews, the third chapter. Now, many people believe, some scholars believe that it was not the Apostle Paul that wrote Hebrews. I'm a preacher that believes that it was the Apostle Paul. Amen. I'm not going to go into all the evidence of that, but I believe it's fundamentally clear through historical documents and so forth and through the internal evidence of this the book of Hebrews. Amen. As he talks about being in bonds and other areas. Amen. And so forth. I'm not going to go into all of that. But having said that, the Apostle Paul, under the inspiration of the Holy Ghost, writes to the Hebrew believers. Amen. Many of them wanted to go back into Judaism, and they were getting discouraged, and they were being deceived and going back into the temple and worshiping, God the way that was required in the Old Testament. Amen. Through animal sacrifices and by taking heed to the law of Moses. Amen. Circumcision and all the ordinances that God gave Israel, amen, before the time that the Savior came to die on the cross. And so this is what they were doing. They were being discouraged. They were being led back into Judaism and turning their backs on the Lord Jesus Christ, amen. And so the Apostle Paul, in the inspiration of the Holy Ghost, amen, began this book of Hebrews, saying that God, who in sundry times and diverse manners, amen, spake in time past unto the prophets. This is Hebrews chapter number 1. I'm quoting in verse number 1. Amen. Just want to turn there for a moment. So this is chapter number 1. I'm quoting in verse number 1. Amen. Just want to turn there for a moment. So it says, God, who in sundry times and diverse manners spake in time.

son. Who is his son? The Lord Jesus Christ. Amen. The Savior who died on the cross. Amen. Fulfilled the Old Testament passages pertaining to the Messiah and in regards to his first coming. Of course, the second coming is coming. Amen. That will be fulfilled. But all the prophecies of the Messiah coming to die for the sins of the people, amen, to make an end of sin, to make an end of sins, to make reconciliation for the people in Daniel chapter 9 and other areas, Isaiah 53 and so forth. Christ fulfilled all these passages, amen. Not leaving his soul, amen, to be corrupted, amen, his resurrection, and all these different passages of the Word of God, all being fulfilled. God has spoken to us finally in his Son. All the prophecies, all the Old Testament, all the Word of God, was the purpose of it was to be fulfilled in his Son, amen, Jesus Christ. Not just to start some kind of religion, but to bring people to the truth, amen, to the truth, that Jesus Christ is the way, the truth, and the life, amen, and no man cometh unto the Father but through him. If you think you can be saved through your good works of being religious, amen, or being spiritual or whatever, you're deceived. You must be born again, amen. You got to repent of your sin and come to the Lord Jesus Christ by faith alone for your salvation, hallelujah, amen. And so this is what the Bible here teaches, is that it's only in his Son by which we can find salvation and redemption, the forgiveness of sins, and have our soul made right with the true and living God, be justified, be sanctified, amen, before God. Justification, of course, which means being made right in the God, in the sight of God, as if you've never sinned ever in your life. That's what it means. You're justified. You're no longer found guilty, but you're found to be just because of the blood of the Lord Jesus Christ. On the cross, you're forgiven of your sins if you repent and trust in my faith. So now, these individuals were trying to walk away from all of that. Amen? Walk away from Christianity. And the thing about it is, the Apostle Paul mentions, and he says to them in verse 1 of chapter number 3 of Hebrews, he says, wherefore, holy brethren, partakers of the heavenly calling, consider the apostle and high priest of our profession, Christ Jesus. Now, he says he calls them brethren because, of course, they accepted Christ. They repented of their sins. They are now born again. Amen. He's talking to the Hebrew Christians. Amen. Of course, there's Gentiles who are Christians. And really, in God's sight, we're all Christians. But God has made covenant with Israel. Amen. And he's going to keep those covenants and promises that he made with Israel. Praise God. That doesn't mean that Israel is better than everybody else. It just means that God had made covenant and promise to Israel. Amen. Hallelujah. That's all it means. Right? And that he will fulfill his covenant and promise to the people of God, amen, by which he chose to be a blessing to all nations. Remember, God said to Abraham, from thy seed shall all nations be blessed, amen. And so that's the whole purpose of Israel, because before God called Abraham and chose a people unto himself, there was a time by which we understand the deluge, or the time of Noah, by which God destroyed all mankind, all life, amen, except for Noah, his wife, his three sons and their three wives and the animals in the ark. Amen. And so we understand that God preserved them in the ark. But why did it come to that point? Because of the fact that mankind was corrupted. There was a godly seed. Amen. After Cain killed Abel, we understand that there was at that time, there was no godly seed at that point. There was Abel who was godly. There was Cain who was ungodly. And then the Bible talks about in Genesis chapter 4 about the ungodly line of Cain, and it goes down and talks about the ungodly line of Cain. Until we get to chapter 5 of Genesis, amen, at the end of chapter 4, in the beginning of chapter 5, it talks about that Adam and Eve had another son named Seth, amen. And then it goes on and says, and then men began to call upon the name of the Lord, amen. They didn't call upon the name of the Lord through the lineage of Cain, but now through the lineage of Seth, amen, men began to call upon the name of the Lord. We understand this to be the godly seed, amen. Hallelujah. Out of that seed came godly men like Enoch. Hallelujah, amen, who walk with God. And so we understand that they were a godly seed. But then the Bible says in chapter 6, and many believe that they talk about the Nephilim and so forth. Well, amen, the giants, where they believe that the angels came and made it with the women. But I don't see that there whatsoever. Now, many scholars believe that. Doesn't mean that they're heretics whatsoever. They're not heretics. There could be godly Christians that believe that. I'm not saying that. But the reality is, I don't believe the Bible teaches that in any way, shape, or form. The Bible talks about the angels can't even marry. Amen. Jesus said, amen. So the Bible goes on to talk about, amen, what basically happened was that the godly line

0: of Seth intermarried with the ungodly line of Cain, and that's why we have, amen, the perversion that came about, amen, whereby all flesh corrupted themselves. And so that's why the Bible says in 2 Corinthians chapter number 6, very clearly, it talks about, in verses 14 to 18, it talks about what fellowship of light with darkness. And then it goes on to say that come up from among them, be ye separate, saith the Lord. Amen? That we should not be unequally yoked together with unbelievers. And this is what the Bible mentions. Amen? You can't think that you can be pure and hang around on an ungodly crowd. Amen? You have a friend, your friends, and man, oh, I need friends. Well, it's better for you to have no friends than to have friends that are ungodly and sons of Belial and perverse and wicked. Amen, somebody? You got a friend in Jesus, hallelujah, a friend that sticks closer than a brother, amen, hallelujah, oh glory. I remember going to high school, and so many times I had to eat by myself, so many times I had to go and just be by myself, but praise God, and sometimes it was lonely, but I tell you, the fellowship with the Lord Jesus Christ in my teens was wonderful and blessed, hallelujah. I didn't want to hang around a crowd with cursing and swearing and all the filthiness and the dirty jokes, mine, hallelujah. I'd rather be by myself with Christ, reading the Word of God and feeling the power of the Holy Ghost, amen, somebody? Amen. I didn't understand it all back then, but now God revealed to me what he was doing. Amen. And so the bottom line is that you got to, amen, separate yourself from perverse and sinful men that's on God. That doesn't mean you say you don't befriend the people. You befriend them, of course. You love them. You befriend them. You witness to them. You be godly. But you don't go and hang around them when they, oh, let's go to the movies. Let's go down into the bar. Let's go and have a social drink and all that kind of garbage and mess. No, sir. Amen. You don't partake of their mess and their sin. And so now the Apostle Paul is talking to these Christians, amen, and saying, look, you got to continue on. You got to continue to serve the Lord. And he says in verse number 2, he says, who was faithful to him that appointed him, as also Moses was faithful in all his house. Then it goes in verse 3, for this man was counted worthy of more glory than Moses. Now, why was he counted more glory than Moses? Well, he already established in Hebrews chapter 1 that he was more than just a man. How so? The Bible says in verse 3 of Hebrews chapter 1, who being the brightness of his glory and the express image of his person and upholding all things by the word of his power, when he had by himself purged our sins, sat down on the right hand of the majesty on high. Amen? On the majesty on high. Then the Bible goes, so this talks about he is the brightness of his glory, the express image of his person. He's God. How do we know he's God? Well, the Bible says God calls him God. Where? In verse number 8, the Bible says, but under the Son, he said, thy throne, O God. Amen. Hallelujah. Amen. Is forever and ever. A scepter of righteousness is the scepter of thy kingdom. Amen. He's God. Now, Hebrews chapter 3 declares also again his deity, right? So the Bible goes in Hebrews chapter 3, amen, verse number 4, for every house, rather, is builded by some man, but he that built all things is what? Is God. That's powerful. So how does it mean that he's God, brother? Let's go read verse number 5. And Moses verily was faithful in all his house as a servant for a testimony of those things which were to be spoken of. Listen to verse 6. But Christ as a son, what? Over what? Over what? Over what? Over what? Over his own house. Hallelujah. Whose house are we? If we hold fast the confidence and the rejoicing of the hope firm unto the end. The Bible says, but Christ as a son over what? Over his own house. Well, did we just read? The Bible says, amen, that every house is builded by some man in verse 4, but he that built all things is God. Yeah. He's saying here that Christ is God. Clearly, there's no dispute whatsoever. Amen? Over his own house. Over his own house. So he built all, that means he built all things. And the one who built all things is God. Amen? By whom he made the worlds, the Bible says in Hebrews. So it's clear, Jesus Christ is not just a prophet or just a man, although he became a man, fully man. Amen? The Word became flesh and dwelt among us, and we beheld his glory as of the only begotten of the glory of God. And so the Bible talks about all that. But the fact of the matter is, it mentions that he is God. Amen? Over his own house. That's why he's kind of worthy of more glory than Moses. Amen? And so the Bible says we have to consider him. We have to be partakers of the heavenly calling and consider, amen, what we're doing. Hallelujah. Consider who we're serving. Amen. Are we going to go back to just serving, amen, as in the case of these Hebrew believers, go back to going back to the law and teaching of Moses? Amen. Or are we going to go to the one who gave the law to Moses, who fulfilled the law, the Lord Jesus Christ, who is greater? And that's what he's saying. Are we going to go back to that and be deceived? Or are we going to go to Christ? When Moses would come and say, look, you're deceived. Amen. You need to trust in the Lord Jesus Christ. Amen. This is the whole point of why God gave me the law. Christ gave me the law to point to himself. Hallelujah. Not to start some kind of great cultural religion of Judaism, but to bring people to the truth. Is all about the truth of me. And the prophets were about the truth. The apostles, amen, were about the John the Baptist. And of course, the Lord Jesus Christ himself is the actual definition of truth, amen. And so the Bible makes mention here, consider him, amen. Who is he? He is God. He's over his own house as a son. He's God Almighty. That's who we're serving. Hallelujah. And then it goes in to say, if we hold fast, we are, the Bible says, We are his house. We are part of his house. If we hold fast the confidence and the rejoicing of the hope firm unto the end. We got to stand firm unto the end. Once we get saved, amen, we're born again, amen, we have to continue with the Lord. That's why the teaching of once saved, always saved is a lie from the devil, because of the fact that it's no such thing as once saved, always saved in Scripture at all. It doesn't teach that. It does teach the assurance of salvation. Once we get saved, amen, hallelujah, we have the hope of heaven. Praise God, the moment we truly get right with God and repent of our sins and trust Christ by faith, amen, these things are written that ye may know that ye have eternal life, and this life is in his Son. It's not within our good works to save us. That's a deception, amen. It's legalism. It's a lie. We can't save ourselves by our own so-called holiness or good works. We're only saved by the grace of God through faith alone in the Lord Jesus Christ. But faith without works is dead, the Bible says. And so if we have true faith, it's going to show, amen, in our works that we've truly repented. We're going to bring forth fruit meat for repentance, that we've turned from our sin and that we're walking with him. Amen? That's the difference. And so the Bible says we hold fast the confidence and rejoicing of the hope firm unto the end. Once you get saved, amen. Well, I got saved when I was 15, back in 1989, amen. 1989 of December, I got saved, gave my life to the Lord, amen. And God has blessed me all the way through. I'm preaching this now. I'm 46. Today is my birthday, amen, 46 years old on this day, February 23rd, 2020, amen. So I'm saying that so that when I hear this, sometime in the future, I know what when I preach this message. 22,000, so it's 46, amen. But the bottom line is that you have to realize is that I got saved at 15 years old, 30 years ago, right? Almost 30, well, basically a little over 31 years, 30, a little over 30 years ago now. The bottom line is that that's wonderful. I'm born again, I'm saved, serving the Lord. But if I stop serving the Lord at 46 or 47, 48, 50, whatever the case, I don't have the hope anymore. I'm not right with God. And people say, oh, yes, you are. No, that's not right at all. The Bible does not teach that in any way, shape, or form. That's your interpretation, preacher. No, it's not my interpretation. It's a clear and plain teaching of Scripture. Amen? As we're going to read on here in the Bible. Anybody that tells you that you're once saved, always saved, you can go ahead and fornicate and whatever, and you know, you're just going through a hard time, but no, you're really saved. You're really right with God. It's a lie from the pit of hell. You're not going to heaven. The Bible says, amen, unless you repent. The Bible says, amen, know you not, but be unrighteous, shall not inherit the kingdom of God. Then it says these three words, be not deceived. Huh? Because people think that they can go ahead and live a life of sin. And when we talk about sin, sometimes, including myself, we focus so much, and we need to, because the Bible does mention it a lot, on the physical aspects of sin, what happens to you physically, amen, what people do physically with in regards to the works of the flesh. But lots of times, and we've also gave attention to this, but sometimes we all don't show the emphasis on, as the Bible does, is the internal areas of sin, right? In the spirit, in the intentions, in the thoughts, in the intents of the heart. Amen? And so The bottom line is that when we walk with Christ, we got to walk in the Spirit. Now, people say, oh, well, we can't be perfect. That's the excuse. We can't be perfect. Nobody's perfect. That's the excuse people always like to make, amen, to justify their sin and to be content with the iniquity that they're living in. And they're only going to deceive them. They're only deceiving themselves and eventually damning their souls to hell. Amen. Well, of course, nobody's perfect in the sense that we all have this treasure in earthen vessels. Yes, we can have slip-ups and trespasses, amen, and slip-ups. But we're talking about habitual, willful sin. We don't walk in that, amen, as a Christian. Praise the Lord, amen. We don't live in that. We don't do those things, amen. Hallelujah. We walk in the Spirit. That's what it means by walking in the Spirit as opposed to walking after the flesh. You do not walk intentionally, amen, in sin and premeditative sin. You don't go, okay, I'm going to go have that cigarette. I'm going to go have that and look at that pornography. I'm going to go and do those kind of things. No, you don't do those things. Amen. You walk away from it. You walk in righteousness. You walk in the Spirit. Amen. And you turn away from sin. And if we justify those things and, oh, I'm gonna hate this person, I'll never forgive them for what they did, you're not right with God. You're not saved until you get right with the Lord about it. How do we know that? We're going to read on here in the Bible. The Bible says here, verse number 7, wherefore, as the Holy Ghost saith today, if you will hear his voice, harden not your heart as in the provocation in the day of temptation in the wilderness. When your fathers tempted me, proved me, and saw my works 40 years. The Bible says in verse 10, wherefore I was grieved with that generation and said, they do always err in their heart, and they have not known my ways. So I swear in my wrath, they shall not enter into my rest. Who was the provocation? The time, amen, when God was going to bring them into the land, even the promised land. And the people said, no, the giants are in the land. It can't happen. We can't do it. We can't do it. They didn't believe that God could destroy the giants, amen. You had Joshua and Caleb say, we can take the land. God can give it to us. Amen. Why did Joshua and Caleb see something different, amen, than the other spies? Because they believed God. Because they believed what the Bible said. Because they saw the, amen, they saw that the Red Sea, amen, part, amen. They saw the miracles in Egypt. They saw what God did, amen. And they believed God. If God can destroy such a mighty people, amen, as the Egyptians, and bring plagues upon them and bring us out of Egypt with a mighty and outstretched hand, and that not one hoof was left behind, hallelujah, then you mean to tell me that God can't bring us in the land? No, sir. God can give it to us. We can take the land, amen, somebody. Hallelujah. And the people said, no, the heart fainted because they looked at the physical problems of life, amen. They looked at the giants in the land that they could not overtake the giants. They forgot who God was. The God is greater, amen. Hallelujah. The God brought them this far and he can bring them through the rest of the way. What are you talking about? Hallelujah. I'm talking about Pharaoh, the king of Egypt, coming after them with his mighty host, and he could do nothing when God protected them, but yet they go now into the land, the promised land, and say, we can't take the land. No, we can't take it. Now, they have the opportunity to do what's right and say, yes, God, even though, Lord, we're scared, we know that you can provide. You can do it. That's a totally different thing. But they said, no, it can't be done. When God says it can be done, and it will be done. So that goes with us. You see, sometimes we've had this insurmountable problem, insurmountable circumstance, amen, of life. Can't pay this bill, can't get through this situation, amen, hallelujah. You know, it's so insurmountable. No, God can't do it. It's impossible. It won't be done. It's unbelief, amen. It's unbelief. God can't keep me. God can't keep me holy. God can't do this for me. God can't do, I might as well go back into my life of sin. I might as well go back into Egypt. Let's go back into Egypt because this Christianity, it's not working out. It's not working out. It's not what I planned. It's something that I didn't plan it to be like this. And so this is what, you know, these people said, no, we can't take the land. And God said, they had unbelief. And God said, fine. I said, you don't believe me? You're going to go into the wilderness for 40 years and your carcasses will die there. You will die in the wilderness. 40 years, you don't believe me. You will not enter into my rest in the promised land. And then what do the people do? Oh, yes, we believe you, Lord. When God brings judgment, you think God said, okay, well, you know what? No. God said, that's it. You didn't believe me. It's over. There's a time people don't understand when it's over. Amen? And then it's over when they die. They don't understand, amen. And sometimes it's not even just when you die. It's when people give themselves over to a reprobate mind and they don't have an opportunity anymore to come back. Amen. Not that God won't forgive them, it's that God doesn't deal with them anymore. We notice what the Bible says here. It says, harden not your heart as in the day of provocation, in the wilderness. But before that verse, verse 7 says, wherefore, as the Holy Ghost said, today if you will hear his voice, harden not your heart. Now, the Holy Ghost is dealing with everybody. Amen? And the Bible says he comes to convince the world, prove the world of sin, judgment, and righteousness. As we mentioned, as the Bible mentions in John's Gospel. Amen. If you just turn me for a moment. John's Gospel. Amen. Hallelujah. Chapter number 16. And so the Bible talks about this. Amen. The Holy Ghost. Amen. Hallelujah. Verse number 8. And when he has come, he will reprove the world. Amen. Let's go to verse 7 for a moment. Nevertheless, I tell you, it is expedient for you that I go away. For if I go not away, the Comforter will not come unto you. But if I depart, I will send him unto you. And when he is come, he will reprove the world of sin and of judgment and of righteousness. Of sin and of righteousness and of judgment. Of sin because they believe not on me. Of righteousness because I go to my Father and you see me no more. Of judgment because the prince of this world is judged. Amen. So this is what the Holy Ghost does. He convicts you of your sin. Convicts me of my sin. The Bible says, amen, wherefore, if you hear his voice, don't harden your hearts. If he's dealing with you, amen, open your heart and say, yes, Lord. Show me what I've done wrong. Lead me to the way, to that way everlasting, Lord. Help me to walk with you. Help me not to be proudful and arrogant, amen, and think that I'm always right or whatever. God, I can miss the mark and do things that's not right. And Lord, show me. And from your word. And yes, Lord, I receive what you're saying to me. Amen. Hallelujah. And I'm going to do what's right, oh God, according to your word. Amen. So when God was dealing with these people, amen, they hardened the heart. They did not listen to the instruction of God. And what did they do? They knew what God would do. They saw his works. They saw his power. They saw his might. They saw his deliverance. But yet they said, no, we can't do it. Look at those giants. We can't overcome them. Are you kidding me? After God already brought you through, amen, all for around 400 years of hard labor in Egypt and brought you all the mighty outstretched hand, turned the water into blood, brought forth the locusts, brought forth the frogs, brought forth all that thing, amen, and killed the firstborn of Egypt, brought you through the Red Sea, amen, on dry land, and you say God can't bring you through and destroy these giants? Are you kidding me? What kind of mess are you believing? You saw the works of God and yet you now still no longer believe him. That's exactly what they did. And the Spirit dealing with them. And they said, no. So what does the Bible say here? The Bible says in verse number 11, verse number 12, take heed, brethren, lest there be in any of you an evil heart of unbelief in departing from the living God. He says, you got to take heed to yourself. I got to take heed to myself. Amen? It's because you've been saved for years. Don't mean to say you can't depart from Christ. Huh? You can allow little things in your heart and life to deceive you. And this is where a lot of people have gone astray. Now, we're living in the last days. We are living in the time of apostasy, a falling away. Amen. As 2 Thessalonians chapter 2, verse 3 talks about, there'll be a falling away first. That's happening right now as we speak. Amen. As I speak. And so the reality is that people don't understand, amen, because they've allowed little things to enter into the heart, amen, over and over again and not realize and not listen to the Spirit of God to reject those things. Amen. I remember years ago, the people were saying things like, oh, you know, well, you know, open your mind up to certain things, you know. I remember back in the 90s, they called it a paradigm shift. Oh, you got to just open your mind up to these new things that are coming in, and you got to, you know, be open-minded and have a dialogue and conversation. Amen? People were justifying homosexuality. Let's have a dialogue and conversation. Oh, it's only a conversation to deceive you and dilute your mind so you could be deceived. Amen? That's only the purpose of the conversation. And so the Bible says, take heed to yourself that you don't have an evil heart of unbelief in departing from the living God, right? Okay? And here's why. Here's why. The Bible says, but exhort one another daily while it is called today, lest any of you be hardened through the deceitfulness of sin. It's sin that will deceive you. Sin will harden your heart. Amen? One time your heart will be open to the truth, but when you allow sin in, your heart becomes hardened. You become desensitized to sin. For example, you look at these young kids playing these video games and all this blood splattering everywhere, blowing people's brains up, blood going everywhere. You know, seeing blood and seeing all that is nothing. Back in the early 1900s, I believe some people saw some images of blood and they would faint because of the fact that they're not used to seeing gore and all these different things. Amen. And they would be, and they would faint. They would be so, we're so desensitized, amen, because of sin. That's what sin does. It hardens your heart, amen. And so now to the point where you no longer listen to the voice of God. So if a man now, amen, if a man starts looking at a little bit of, you know, women's pictures, you know, the indecent pictures, amen, the so-called swimsuit edition is committing adultery with him in his heart. He's already sinned in his heart. But yet that doesn't satisfy him. So he goes on and looks at little harder pictures of naked women. That don't satisfy. Then he looks at, amen, pornography of people going ahead and doing sex acts and everything else. You see, he becomes desensitized to sin. He or she, whoever it may be, amen, somebody. And that's what happens. They become desensitized to sin and sin now deceives their heart and their mind becomes altered. They no longer want to receive the truth, amen. And they're no longer convicted by it. Are troubled by the Spirit, and now God has allowed them to do what they want to do until they finally say, Lord, what I'm doing is wrong. I want to serve you. And then the Spirit of God comes and convicts them more and more. And some people, he just goes over to a reprobate mind. Amen? To whatever sin it is, whether it's homosexuality or what. People start saying, oh, it's okay. It's nothing wrong with it. And then they start getting involved in it. Amen? After a while, some people start befriending it or making jokes about homosexuality. You know, a young girl, when I was in Bible school, she'd make jokes about it. Then next thing you know, she was involved in it from what we understood. She was involved in it. This is what we're talking about. This being deceived by the deceitfulness of sin and people giving themselves over to it. Amen? And the Bible says, exhort one another, encourage one another, preach the word of God, preach against sin. Tell people that homosexuality is sin. Tell them that adultery is sin, divorce and remarriage is sin. I remember years ago, the people were talking about, oh, divorce or marriage. You know, it's okay. We should open our minds to it, how God will use these people and how it's okay. And it's all this, and God's forgiven everybody, and it's all right. But yet, God will forgive anybody of any sin except for the blasphemy of the Holy Ghost. We understand that. It's not divorce or marriage, and all those other sins are not the impardonable sin. But the reality is that it's still sin. And God will not accept it. What's the point of saying, oh, God, forgive me for getting divorced or remarried and living in adultery, and yet still continuing in your adultery? Does that make any sense? Makes no sense. Now, that's what people think. Oh, God, forgive me what I did. So God, forgive me for my stealing, but you still steal. You continue to steal. God can still forgive me for my fornication with my girlfriend, but you still commit the fornication. As of now, God sanctifies all that sin that you committed previously. It's a lie. You become hardened by the deceitfulness of sin. And the Bible says we need to encourage one another daily while it is called today. Why? What's the purpose of this as we get ready to close here? The Bible says, amen, the purpose of it so that we can enter into his rest. We can go to heaven, not go to hell. For the Bible says, for we are made partakers of Christ. Here it is again, the condition, word if. If we hold the beginning of our confidence steadfast unto the end. The same thing he says in verse 6, amen. While it is said, today if you will hear his voice, harden not your heart as in the provocation. For some, when they had heard, did provoke, howbeit not all that came out of Egypt by Moses. But with whom was he grieved 40 years? Was it not with them that had sinned, whose carcasses fell in the wilderness? And to whom swore he that they should not enter into his rest, but to them that believed not? So we see that they could not enter in because of unbelief. Listen, they could not enter to heaven. They could not enter, in this case, enter into the promised land because of unbelief. The carcasses died. Same thing with us today. People think you think you're going to go to heaven because you got saved 30 years ago, 50 years ago, 10 years ago, 5 years ago, 2 years ago, whatever the case. No. You're going to go to heaven because you're saved by the grace of God and you remain in Christ. If we hold fast the profession of our faith. Amen? We don't live holy to be saved. We live holy because we're saved. There's the evidence of our salvation. Amen? We're only saved by the blood of Christ. People get it wrong. Oh, you're saved. You're preaching a good work salvation. What a bunch of garbage. No, of course not. That's not what Paul's saying here. He's saying that what you're saved already once you repent and trust Christ by faith, but you got to remain saved, amen, by keeping yourself in Christ and keep trusting him, amen. If you allow sin to come inside your life, you will be deceived by the deceitfulness of sin. It will harden your heart. Your mind will become altered. You'll no longer become sensitive to sin. You'll become desensitized. You'll start to justify it, amen, and look for avenues to make it look good and to make it look okay, amen. Like somebody I knew, a friend of mine years ago, amen, saying that we're talking about, you know, the secular music and everything. Oh, he says, well, I'm not in favor of secular music, but nowhere does the Bible doesn't really talk about secular music and all that. I mean, come on, that kind of rubbish? Are you serious? I mean, the teaching is there, and we've had secular music since the beginning of time, huh? That's garbage. But the Bible doesn't support that. Worldly music, the love not the world, neither the things. Oh, we don't really know what worldliness is. It's everybody's definition is different. That's just a bunch of cop-out and garbage, amen? Are you hearing what I'm preaching? This is being deceived by the deceitfulness of sin, amen? And justifying it and saying, oh, well, we don't really know. And then they have all these young people concerts full of rock and roll and these artists, amen, talking about how they emulate the artists of the world and how they sing their music and emulate them and all. And it's fine. Let's bring them into the church and everything's fine and God's doing the work amongst the young people and nobody's warning them about loving the world, amen, and how God is and how Satan is using these artists to deceive the young people and damn their souls to hell. But amen, are you here when I'm preaching? When you preach, oh, you're preaching judgment. You're preaching legalism. I don't care what they got to say. The Bible says we must exhort one another while it is called today, while you have the opportunity to live for Christ and repent, amen, while you have the opportunity to hold steadfastly firm until the end. The Bible says you receive Christ Jesus. Now walk in him. Amen. Continue to serve him. Don't be deceived by sin. Read your Bible. Know what it says. Amen. Don't go listen to what someone says over the pulpit if it's contrary to the doctrine of truth. Amen. Because if they do not speak according to this word, it is because they have no light inside of them. And now we got preachers preaching, amen, the movies over the pulpit. Preaching, amen. All they listen to Jay-Z and everything over the pulpit. Are you hearing what I preach? Now they even got, I read the other day, they even got Christian witches now. I've no word of a lie. That's exactly what I'm telling you. You say, what are you talking about, preacher? I'm talking about Christian witches. They do tarot cards. They do sorcery. And they call themselves Christian witches that love Jesus. What a lie, amen, from the devil. When Galatians chapter 5 and verse number 19 to 21 says that they that do witchcraft shall not inherit the kingdom of God, which I told you in time past. Hallelujah. Praise God for the man of God. Glory to God. Hallelujah, somebody. He said, this is not my first time telling you. Hallelujah, the apostles of old told people about sin and told them about iniquity, told them to turn from sin. Why? Because, amen, if you continue in it, you will not enter into his rest. Beware, brethren. Take heed to yourself that you do not have inside of you an evil heart of unbelief and departing from the living God. Don't allow the deceitfulness of sin to enter in your spirit. Look at your spirit. Amen. Examine yourself to see whether you are in the faith. Hallelujah. Whether you're walking in the spirit, don't have no filthiness in your heart or evil concupiscence. What are the things that God hates? Him, one of the six or seven abominations of the things that are an abomination unto him is what? A evil heart. Amen. A heart that imagineth evil imaginations. Listen to me as we close. The bottom line is that we need to walk in him and be steadfast unto the end and continue to serve him no matter what anybody says. Amen. Be steadfast. You receive the Lord. Don't be deceived. Don't be deceived by what's written in these Christian so-called articles. Amen. Today or on YouTube by preachers and by others saying, oh, why don't we rethink this? Why don't we rethink that? They want to rethink everything because of being deceived by Satan when they know what the Bible says. Amen, somebody. Hallelujah. This is the way. Walk ye in at the Bible. Bible says, hallelujah, make the crooked path straight. God did not make it ambiguous so you don't know the way of truth. No, sir. Hallelujah. It's plain and clear. The prophets of old told the people what to do. Turn and repent. Amen. It was plain and clear. And in the Bible, amen, the apostles said the same thing. John the Baptist said the same thing. The Savior, the Lord Jesus Christ, God in human flesh, who died on the cross, rose again from the dead, went to heavens, coming back again. Thank you, King Jesus. I said the same thing. But yet we're confused. We don't know what God says anymore, right? What a lie. Don't believe it, amen? We have to enter into his rest, amen? Through many tribulations, we need to enter the kingdom of God, the Bible says. The Bible says here, last thing. So we see that they could not enter in because of unbelief. They couldn't enter in because of their unbelief. What do you mean? People that walk in sin, they don't believe. They're walking in unbelief. They don't believe God. Huh? They don't believe that there's judgment. They may say, oh, yes, I know there's judgment. There is judgment. Yeah, but the thing about it is you're not walking in his salvation. You're walking as an unbeliever, huh? And that's why he says the hypocrites in Matthew 24, right? at the end, the man who was going to be son of with the hypocrites, weeping and gnashing of teeth because he went with the world and walked away from Christ. And the five foolish virgins, the same thing. Unbelief. They thought they had time. Well, I'm not going to listen to what God says that I need to be ready. I'm going to go ahead and live in my sin. People are doing that today, and they're going to be deceived. Let's stand. They won't enter his rest. What does that mean? That means they're going to go to hell. Oh, but I've been saved for 50 years. My family's saved. My grandfather's a preacher. My father's a preacher. And this one, then I've been in the church for, it doesn't matter. You're going to go to hell if you don't repent of your sin. You're going to go to hell. You will not enter into his rest. You're going to damnation. Oh, I don't believe that. I believe in once saved, always saved. It doesn't matter what your preacher says or what your commentary says or what your theologian says or what your school says. Amen. Your Bible school, your seminary, your cemetery, or whatever you want to call it. It's not going to help you in the end. The Bible says you will not enter into his rest except you turn from your sin and be steadfast unto the end. Amen. So, Lord, we got to ask God, Lord, help us to be remain steadfast in the end and to serve him and to live for him in these last days. And we can do that only by the power of the Holy Ghost when we surrender all to Jesus and allow the Spirit of God to take control of our life. If ye through the Spirit do mortify the deeds of the flesh, ye shall live. Let's not be deceived by the lies and deceptions and the false teachings of this perverse world of sin, but let's believe what the Word of God says and let's live for him steadfastly and be unmovable in the faith unto the end. Praise God. Jesus is coming and we need to meet him. Praise God. Amen. Well, praise the Lord. Amen. God is good. Hallelujah. If you have your Bibles, please turn with me to the book of Zephaniah. Amen. The Old Testament book of Zephaniah. Hallelujah. Amen. Not a book that we look at many times in the church. Amen. In preaching, but we're looking at the book of Zephaniah, the Old Testament prophet. Amen. To the southern kingdom of Judah. Hallelujah. Zephaniah. Amen. And we're going to look at chapter number one. And of course, we are reading from the King James Version of the Bible. Amen. Zephaniah chapter number one. Let's all stand as we hear from the word of the Lord at this time. Amen. Amen. Praise the Lord. Before we begin, we're going to pray unto the Lord. Father, we just give you thanks and praise that we can come before your presence. Touch our hearts as we hear from your word. Lord, help us to be doers of thy word, not hearers only, deceiving our own self. In these last days of compromise and complete deception, oh God, we give you thanks and praise in Jesus' name. Amen. Zephaniah, the first chapter, amen. Hallelujah. And the Holy Ghost says this, the word of the Lord which came unto Zephaniah, the son of Cushai, the son of Gedaliah, the son of Amariah, the son of Hezekiah, in the days of Josiah, the son of Ammon, king of Judah. The Bible says, I will utterly consume all things from off the land, saith the Lord. I will consume man and beast. I will consume the fowls of the heaven and the fishes of the sea and the stumbling blocks with the wicked. And I will cut off man from off the land, saith the Lord. I will also stretch out mine hand upon Judah and upon all the inhabitants of Jerusalem. And I will cut off the remnant of Baal from this place and the name of the Chimerims with the priests. And them that worship the host of heaven upon the housetops, and them that worship and swear by the Lord, and that swear by Malcolm. Verse 6. And them that are turned back from the Lord, and those that have not sought the Lord nor inquired of him, hold thy peace at the presence of the Lord God. For the day of the Lord is at hand, for the Lord hath prepared a sacrifice, he hath bid his guests. And it shall come to pass in the day of the Lord's sacrifice that I will punish the princes and the king's children and all such as are clothed with strange apparel. In the same day also will I punish all those that leap on the threshold, which fill their master's houses with violence and deceit. And it shall come to pass in that day, saith the Lord, that there shall be the noise of a cry from the fish gate and an howling from the second and a great crashing from the hills. How? Ye inhabitants of Mektesh, for all the merchant people are cut down, all they that bear silver are cut off. And it shall come to pass at that time that I will search Jerusalem with candles and punish the men that are settled on their lees, that say in the heart, the Lord will not do good, neither will he do evil. Therefore their goods shall become a booty, and their houses a desolation. They shall also build houses, but not inhabit them, and they shall plant vineyards, but not drink the wine thereof. The great day of the Lord is near. It is near and hasteth greatly. Even the voice of the day of the Lord, the mighty man shall cry there bitterly. The day is a day of wrath, a day of trouble and distress, a day of wasteness and desolation, a day of darkness and gloominess, a day of clouds and thick darkness, a day of the trumpet and alarm against the fenced cities and against the high towers. And I will bring distress upon men, that they shall walk like blind men, because they have sinned against the Lord, and their blood shall be poured out as dust, and their flesh as the dung. Neither the silver nor their gold shall be able to deliver them in the day of the Lord's wrath, but the whole land shall be devoured by the fire of his jealousy. For he shall make even a speedy riddance of all them that dwell in the land. Amen. God bless the reading of his holy, inspired, authoritative, and infallible word. Amen. Inerrant word. Amen. Praise God. Zephaniah. Amen. Prophet Zephaniah, we call him, in theological circle, we call him, amen, a minor prophet. Well, now we don't know that there is really no minor prophet with God. Amen. But we say minor prophet in regards to describing him in his overall capacity of scripture of what he was used to do. Amen. In other words, he wrote, amen, a book that was only, you know, basically just three chapters, three chapters, amen, of the Bible. So as compared to Isaiah, we call him a major prophet. He wrote many chapters, amen, over 60 chapters. So that's why we call them minor prophets, amen, because of the amount of, amen, of scripture that they were used by God to write. But the reality is, there is no real minor prophets in God's sight. God, amen, doesn't look at anybody as minor or major. Hallelujah. He has no respect of persons. Amen. Hallelujah. And so the Bible says here, Zephaniah, amen, chapter number 1, verse 1, the word of the Lord which came unto Zephaniah, the son of Cushai, the son of Gadaliah, the son of Amariah, the son of Hezekiah, in the days of Josiah, the son of Ammon, king of Judah. Now, Josiah was a godly king. Amen. Amen. He was a godly king in the southern kingdom of Judah. Reigned at a young age. Amen. Hallelujah. And he got rid of all the idols in Judah. Praise God. A godly man of God. Amen. And this is the time by which Zephaniah, amen, started to prophesy. Amen. Because the people, even though Josiah got rid of it in the land, the people's hearts were still wicked and evil. Amen. People were still doing things that were ungodly. And after Josiah, amen, Judah got more evil, more wicked, amen, more idol worship, more perversion against the Lord. And so God is talking about, amen, the time of judgment that will come to the people of God by sinning against them. But not just the people of God, but overall, amen, that people would also face God's judgment in the future and when it comes to the day of the Lord and the day of his wrath, referring to a future event. The day of the Lord. Now, the day of the Lord is not a day of, you know, of peace. It is not a day of excitement. It is a day of judgment. It's a day of, the Bible says, gloominess. If you just look at Zephaniah, the prophet, as he gets to verse 14 of Zephaniah chapter 1, number 1, he says, the great day of the Lord is near, it is near, and hasteth greatly. Even the voice of the day of the Lord, the mighty man shall cry there bitterly. That day is a day of wrath, a day of trouble and distress, a day of wasteness and desolation, a day of darkness and gloominess, a day of clouds and thick darkness, a day of the trumpet and alarm against the fenced cities and against the high towers. Amen. So the Bible tells us that the day of the Lord is a day of God's wrath and judgment. It's a day of darkness. Amen? Not a day, it's a day of bitterness, where the mighty men shall cry, the Bible says, there bitterly. Weep bitterly because of the destruction that will come. Amen? God says he's going to consume all things from off the land. Beast and man and beast, amen? Fowls, the heathen, amen? And so forth in verse number 3. Amen. I will also stretch out my hand upon Judah and upon all the inhabitants of Jerusalem. We know that happened. Why? Why did it happen? I will cut off the remnant of Baal because they're worshiping Baal and the Kemarims. Amen. They're worshiping Baal. and these false idols and the priests, amen, of these idols. I mean, he said, I'll cut them off. I will cut out Jerusalem. That's what happened when Nebuchadnezzar came, amen, and brought forth desolation to Jerusalem, amen. When Hezekiah welcomed the men from Babylon and showed them all the vessels of the house of God, amen, and that's when the prophecy went and said, these vessels will be taken from you, amen. And judgment will come. And Hezekiah said, well, it's okay as long as it's good in my days. Listen, that's the problem. People just look at their own days and say, well, it's good in my days. Amen? No, we need to be concerned about future generations. Hallelujah. Amen? We need to be concerned about the future generations. What are we doing? What are we doing to ensure that the young generations are hearing the gospel? They're hearing the truth so that they can turn away from sin so that judgment doesn't come upon them. Amen? But we understand that judgment will come. The day of the Lord will come. And that's recorded, amen, in 1 Thessalonians chapter number 5. The day of the Lord will come. It's also recorded in 2 Peter chapter 3 and verse 10. The day of the Lord will come, amen, as a thief in the night, amen. Hallelujah. And verse 9 of 2 Peter chapter 3, it says, amen, the Lord is not slack concerning his promise, as some men count slackness, but is long-suffering to usward, not willing that any should perish, but all come to repentance. God's desire is that everybody comes to repentance and turns from sin and is saved from hell and is saved from eternity of damnation. That's God's desire. That's God's will. He wants people to be saved, not damned. But unfortunately, people no longer want to hear the gospel of salvation. They don't want to hear, amen, to escape from the wrath that is to come. They want to continue to fill their heart and their life full of their sin and full of their abomination and pretend that there is no God. Pretend there is no God. That God doesn't exist. Or that he is somehow indifferent. Huh? Isn't that what happened here in the time of Zephaniah? Did the people believe that God was indifferent? Yeah, because the judgment wasn't happening right away. And that's what happens. Amen. If you just turn with me for a moment. Amen. To Ecclesiastes. Amen. Amen. And this is why people continue to remain in sin. One of the main things, and they continue to do it on a regular basis because of this very thing. Amen. Because of the fact that they do not see judgment coming speedily. They feel that they can go ahead and commit their sin, commit abomination, because they don't see the consequence for their action. Ecclesiastes chapter 8 verse 11 says, because sentence against an evil work is not executed speedily. Listen now. Therefore, the heart of the sons of men is fully set in them to do evil. I want to read that again. Because sentence against an evil work is not executed speedily. Therefore, the heart of the sons of men is fully set in them to do evil. Amen. That's the reason why people continue to do evil. They don't see any consequence for their action. And it's just like a bank robber. If he steals, amen, if he robs one bank and gets away with it, well, hey, let me try the second bank. He continues to get away with it. And then he's going to rob a third bank, and he continues to go on and go until finally he's caught by the police. And then it stops. Amen. And then other people will start to think, I don't know, I want to rob the bank, but I better not do that because judgment has come. You see, they see the consequences for their action. You realize how much murder there would be right now, and rape and all kinds of filthiness right now that would happen, and violent lewdness and crime that would happen if there was no consequence for the actions of sin? How many people would it be? How many murders would there be? How many rapes would there be? Huh? How much stealing, how much crime, it would be enormous. But because there's consequences, it stops the majority of people from executing evil and doing iniquity. But the reason why people continue to do it right now, why are people still continuing in their homosexuality, in their adultery, in their fornication, in the lying, the stealing, the transgenderism, the bisexuality, the bestiality, all this mess? Why are people still, you know, the lottery tickets and all this ungodly music and perversion? Why are they still doing it? Because they don't see any judgment. They don't see any wrath. They don't see any consequence for their action. That's why they do it. They have no fear of God. And so therefore they continue to go in their iniquity and further on in their sin without, because they believe there is no consequence for their action. They think that it's okay. They believe that God is either that he doesn't exist or that he will do this. The Bible says that he will neither do good nor evil. In verse 12, it says this in Zephaniah chapter 1, verse 12. And it shall come to pass at that time that I will search Jerusalem with candles and punish these men that are settled on their lees, that say in their heart, the Lord will not do good, neither will he do evil. Listen, they were worshiping idols. Amen. They were bowing down to Baal, sometimes not even just to Baal, but they're also, amen, swearing by the Lord, amen, believing that they're serving God and serving Baal at the same time. Verse 5 says, and them that worship the host of heaven upon the housetops, and them that worship and that swear by the Lord and that swear by Malcolm. They were swearing by the Lord and swearing by false gods, amen. And so they don't see God doing anything right now, supposedly, because God was speaking to them through his prophets of Zephaniah, amen, hallelujah, Isaiah and all the rest of them. They were prophesying to Judah and to Israel. You got Elijah and Elisha to Israel and other prophets, amen, preaching to the northern kingdom, to the southern kingdom, amen. The Bible says, God said, I sent them out early, amen, to you, but you heard not my prophets. You did not receive my warning. And now men like, amen, Jeremiah says, and now there's 70 years of God's wrath, amen, 70 years of captivity that will happen upon the people of Judah as a result of not obeying the Lord and not turning from sin. Amen? And that happened. That happened. But people think God will neither do good nor evil. He's not doing anything. Right now, they look at their society, look out the window, he's not doing anything. They see the gay parade going on. They said, well, he's not doing anything. He's not bringing forth, you know, fire and brimstone like he did in the days of Sodom and Gomorrah upon them. They can still go fly the gay flag now. Amen. As I drive, I see the gay flag everywhere. I see it on government offices. I see it in businesses. It's at McDonald's. It's at the banks. It's all over the place. It's on people's windows. Amen. Hallelujah. Even it's in apartment buildings. Amen. Are you hearing the management apartment buildings say that they now support, you know, we support the LGBT gay pride parade or whatever it is. And we're supporting gay pride. Amen. Are you hearing what I'm preaching? The land is full of iniquity and abomination. And they somehow lift up their head and say, oh, it's a new day, preacher. You need to get on with it, brother. You need to start to realize it's a 21st century and throw away that old time religion that won't profit you, brother, because, you know, sooner or later, amen, you're going to have to get rid of it because the government's going to come against you and threaten to imprison you and throw away the key. And what are you going to do then? I'm going to do the same thing I'm doing now, preaching the gospel of Jesus Christ and calling sin, sin, calling homosexuality perversion and an abomination. I don't call it that. The Bible calls it that. And I agree with the Bible. Amen, somebody. And our souls can be saved and redeemed from hell. Yes, we got to fear God with whom we have to do. Elijah did not fear Ahab nor Jezebel. He feared the Lord God of Israel. Amen, somebody. Hallelujah. He feared Jesus Christ of Nazareth and took a stand for the truth of the gospel. And that's what we have to do today. John the Baptist, the whole works of them. Amen. Did he fear Herod when Herod put him in jail? And did he fear Herod? No, sir. And did when Herod wanted him to stop and Herodias wanted him to stop the preaching of against divorces and remarriage? No, John the Baptist kept preaching it. It cost him his head. Hallelujah. And did Jesus say, oh my goodness, John was a condemner. John was a judge. John did that on Christ. Like he was so, all he preached was hellfire and damnation. He needed to preach more love. No, Jesus Christ of Nazareth said this. There has been never a prophet, hallelujah, like John the Baptist. Amen. Not a word of condemnation concerning the preaching of John the Baptist. Why? Because it's the same preaching of Christ. Jesus said, the world hates me because I testify, hallelujah, of it, that the works thereof are evil, the wicked, the perverse. Jesus says, if you are ashamed of me in this evil and perverse generation, I'll be ashamed of you before my Father and the holy angels. Amen, somebody. We can't be ashamed of him and his words. There's been a conference that happened, I guess, a few days ago, so-called Christian conference, talking about they had a conference, they say, so-called for gay Christians. There's no such thing as a gay Christian. Doesn't exist. No such thing. If you're gay and you call yourself a Christian, you're going to hell according to the Bible. The unrighteous shall not inherit the kingdom of God. Be not deceived. 1 Corinthians chapter 6, verses 9 through 11. And there we find the word, amen, the words revealing homosexuality in that context. Both the man who was effeminate acting like the woman, and the man who's committing the sodomy act. All those is right there in 1 Corinthians 6, verses 9 through 11, specifically. But what they're trying to say in that conference, they're trying to say so-called Christian conference, which is really an abomination in the sight of God. It's not Christian. It's hellish. It's a conference directed and produced by Satan. He's the executive producer who comes as an angel of light, according to what the Bible says in 2 Corinthians chapter 11, verse 14, that Satan comes as an angel of light and that his ministers will come as ministers of righteousness to deceive. And so this conference talks about how they want to minister to so-called gay Christians, which doesn't exist, as we just understood, and how they can help them, you know, these so-called gay Christians, to live the Christian life and be celibate and so forth, because they have this thing called same-sex attraction. And as a result, see, Satan's subtle. Amen, somebody? Satan is subtle. How do we know that? Well, the Bible tells us that in Genesis chapter 3. The Bible also tells us this in 2 Corinthians chapter number 11. Amen? Just turn there for a moment. 2 Corinthians chapter number 11. Amen? And the Bible reveals to us in 2 Corinthians chapter number 11, the Apostle Paul, speaking under the inspiration of the Holy Ghost, says this. Amen? And verse 3, but I fear lest by any means, as the serpent beguiled Eve through his subtlety. Now, that's exactly what Satan does. He's subtle. So he uses words such as same-sex attraction. The word attraction means that, oh, you're attracted to somebody, right? And he uses that to try to influence people to say, well, yeah, they can have these so-called attractions and so-called ways that are not right, and, you know, and so, you know, that they can still be Christians. First of all, no, you cannot be a Christian if you're a man and you lust after another man, or a woman and you lust after another woman. No, sir. How do we know that, first of all? Well, the Bible says this in Galatians chapter number 5. Amen? Galatians chapter number 5. Turn with me for a moment. Galatians chapter number 5. Right? The Bible says this in Galatians chapter number 5, going down to verse 24. The Bible says, and they that are Christ have crucified, listen to what it says, the flesh with the affections and lusts. If you or I do not crucify the flesh with the affections and the lusts, the attractions, the affections and the lusts, we do not belong to Christ. Amen, somebody? We don't belong to him. That means if you don't crucify the flesh, which means the actions, amen? The flesh is the action that you do. So if you got to crucify the action of committing adultery, the action of committing fornication, the action of lying and stealing, all those things, but also the desire to do so is the affection, amen? The desire, the affection, the attraction, you're going after the attraction and the affection? No. The Bible says you got to crucify that and say, oh, I'm a gay Christian. It doesn't exist. It's an abomination. How can you be a gay Christian no more, any more than an adulterous Christian, or any more than a fornicative Christian, or any more than a murderous Christian? Amen? Or a devil-worshipping Christian? It's an oxymoron. It's demonic. It doesn't exist. You have to crucify the flesh with the affections and lusts. And now the word lust refers directly to the longing for that which is forbidden. Amen? But the affection is something a little different than a longing for that which is forbidden. It's the word pathos, having a passion for it, a compassion and a passion for it. Amen? Amen? Having, being kind toward it. Hallelujah! I love the Bible because, amen, it searches the thoughts and intents of the heart. Amen? It goes deeper than just the physical actions. And now we have the church being pharisaical, judging people, preachers like myself, saying we're pharisaical. No, they're the ones that's pharisaical, because what the Pharisees did, they were not concerned about sin in the heart. They were only concerned with the physical actions of adultery. But Jesus says, if you look at a woman to lust after her in your heart, you commit
1: adultery with her in your heart. The gospel goes deeper than even the Old Testament law. It goes deeper than that. Amen. It's more strict than that. It goes to the matter of the heart. Hallelujah. Hallelujah, somebody. It goes to the matter of the heart. That's why Jesus says, except your righteousness exceed the righteousness of the scribes and the Pharisees, ye shall in no case, no wise, enter the kingdom of heaven because of the fact that you are only reaching the surface, amen, that you're not committing any sin outwardly, but inside you're full of dead men's bones. Jesus told the Pharisees, the Bible says the pure in heart, they shall see God. And so he requires of us to walk in the spirit and to cleanse ourselves from all filthiness of the flesh and of the spirit. Hallelujah. Perfecting holiness in the fear of God. And so that's what the Bible tells us to do. Perfecting holiness by the power of the Holy Ghost. There is therefore now no condemnation to them which are in Christ Jesus, who walk not after the flesh, but after the spirit. And so this is what the Bible tells us to do. Amen. And so now they're saying because they don't see God doing anything good or evil. Amen. Somehow the Lord doesn't see. The Lord has gone on his ways and they become somehow some sort of deist. Amen. With the deists believe that the God, amen, he exists. Now some sort of deist. Amen. With the deists believe that the God, amen, he exists, but he just wound up the universe and allowed it to

He's working, hallelujah, amongst his people and by the power of the Holy Ghost with the true sound gospel message of repentance and faith toward our Lord Jesus Christ so that souls can be saved and delivered from hell and be given everlasting life. But time is running out. People are thinking God is neither good nor evil. He is not going to do anything. They're deceived. Why? Because the day of the Lord is going to come. The Bible says here in Zephaniah that it's a day of wrath, a day of trouble, distress, a day of wasteness and desolation, a day of darkness and gloominess, a day of clouds and thick darkness. Hallelujah. The Bible says in verse 16 of Zephaniah chapter number 16, the Bible says a day of the trumpet, an alarm against the fenced cities and the high towers. Why does the Bible say that? Because, amen, when the city was in harm's way and there was another army about to invade the city, the watchman had to sound the trumpet and alarm the people, amen, and tell them that there is impending danger about to happen to the city. Prepare yourself for a day of gloominess, a day of wasteness. Prepare yourself. Prepare yourself. And this is what's happening now. The day of the Lord will come. The Bible talks about this, amen, here in Zephaniah, but not only here. As we mentioned, it's all over the New Testament. We go to 1 Thessalonians chapter 5 for a moment. 1 Thessalonians chapter 5, amen. Referring to the day of the Lord. Amen. The day of the Lord. The Bible says in 1 Thessalonians chapter 5, verse 1, but of the times and seasons and the seasons, brethren, ye have no need that I write unto you, for yourselves know perfectly that the day of the Lord so cometh as what? A thief in the night. Listen to what it says here. Holy Ghost speaking to the Apostle Paul. For when they shall say peace and safety, then sudden destruction cometh upon them. Sudden destruction sounds identical to what Zephaniah said. Amen. And travail upon a woman with child, and they shall not escape. But ye, brethren, are not in darkness that that day should overtake you as a thief. Amen? Why? Because we know that this is coming. We are warned in the Bible that the day of the Lord will come. The Bible and all these preachers talking about prosperity, all these people, preachers talking about, you know, about how God is going to accept the homosexual community, how God is going to embrace the homosexual community, and how God loves them and how they're saved and how they're not saved. God loves them through the cross. God loved all of us through the cross. We've all sinned. We're not better than anybody else. Amen? For all have sinned and come short of the glory of God, including me and everybody else on this planet. We all deserve hell, not heaven. But the only way for us to go to heaven is through Jesus Christ. We need to have our sins forgiven, and we need to repent and trust him by faith. And so that's why we preach to the homosexual community, the LGBTQ, whatever, 1, 2, 3, 4, 5, 6, 7, 8, 9, 10, whatever numbers or letters you want to put, amen, after all of them, amen. You can put a million. It makes no difference. You still can come to the cross and be saved, amen. Hallelujah. That's why the Apostle Paul said, I'm not ashamed of the gospel of Christ, for it is, hallelujah, the power of God unto salvation unto everyone that believeth, to the Jew first, also the Greek. What the power? That's right, the power of God to deliver the homosexual from his or her sin of lesbianism, homosexuality, transgenderism, bisexuality, queer, or whatever you want to call it. Amen, somebody. You can be completely 100% delivered. I don't care what no demon in hell tries to tell you through your teacher or your parent, or through the government, or through another preacher or denomination. They're lying to you. Those demon spirits are working through them and lying to you. I'm telling you, by the power of the Holy Ghost, you can be delivered, and you will be. By the power of the gospel can deliver you. That's what Paul says, I'm not ashamed. He said, Lord, I'm not going to be a part of that number who will be ashamed of you and your words, Lord Jesus. The Apostle Paul said, I'm not ashamed of the gospel. And that's what we got to say today. I'm not ashamed of the gospel of Christ. If people say, are you going to support homosexuality? No, it's against the word of God. Or we'll kick you out of your school. Hallelujah, we'll put you in prison. There's a preacher in South Africa that they told, amen, he was preaching against homosexuality, whatever. Told him he can't say anything against it. Put anything online against it. Court order. If he does, he'll be violating a court order. He agreed. Listen. How can any Christian agree to that? If we agree to that, then what was the purpose of the apostles taking a stand for the truth and being thrown in jail? Amen? What was the purpose of John Bunyan, amen, telling the English

authorities that he would not support them telling him that he can't preach the gospel. Amen? What would be the point of all that? What? But yet we're living in the 21st. It's a different day and age now. You have a wife and kids. You have your family. You have all this and that. Yes, we do. But is it different somehow? Does God require a different standard for us now and a different standard from the church of yesteryear? That we are required, we're somehow entitled to live in comfort, and all the rest of the church had to go through persecution? What a lie from the devil, amen. Somebody, if you believe it, shout hallelujah, amen. Because God requires the same commitment to him today, now, as he did back in the first century when they'd be thrown into the lions. Oh, yes. Just that now, because our hearts have grown so accustomed to this world and to the things of this world. Amen? No, sir. We have to make sure that our sojourning here is in fear. Amen? And that we walk as strangers and pilgrims, amen, in this world, amen, hallelujah, abstaining from fleshly lusts that war against the soul, hallelujah, somebody. The gate to heaven is still narrow. It's only through Jesus Christ, and you must repent of all your sin, not just the ones you don't want, that you don't mind repenting of, but every form and fashion that's contrary to the doctrine of Christ. Every one of them. Hallelujah. And so the Bible said the day the Lord will come as a thief in the night. Now we got these churches. Now we have the Pope saying he apologized to the homosexual community. Huh? We know the Pope is in error. We know the Roman Catholic Church is in error, preaching a false gospel. Amen? Believing that there's purgatory and that we have to purge our sins through purgatory, which, of course, is blasphemous to the cross, suggesting that the cross of Christ, amen, was insufficient to pay for our salvation, to pay for our sins. It's blasphemy. It's a false gospel. Amen? But the Pope is now telling people that, hey, we should apologize to the Roman Catholic, to the homosexual community. You got not just the Pope. You have people claiming to be saved doing that now. Amen? We should apologize to the homosexual community. More and more are coming out. We need to apologize. In the Philippines, amen? A bunch of so-called Christians came out to the LGBT community in the Philippines, in Manila, the capital of the Philippines. Big sign saying, we're sorry. We're sorry, LGBTQ. We're sorry. Sorry for what? Sorry for what? Sorry for the Bible? Sorry for God calling it abomination? Oh, yeah, we'll apologize for God. We'll apologize for Jesus Christ. We know he's not. We know that Jesus, you know, he doesn't really understand. You know, he doesn't understand the 21st century, right? Huh? Oh, he doesn't. And you know, we'll apologize for Jesus Christ of Nazareth because he's wrong. He's wrong. He doesn't understand that now that God is really in favor of two men and two women together. Yes, he is. He puts a sanction upon what blasphemy. He does not. Amen, somebody? Apologizing to the LGBT. What do you apologize to adulterers then? What do you apologize to murderers? What do you apologize, amen, to fornicators? What do you apologize to pedophiles? Amen. Apologize to everybody who commits sin. No, man. It's an abomination. There will be a no apology from the lips of this preacher. I can tell you that. Actually, no, let me say this. I will apologize to the LGBT community for this, for not preaching against their sin more. Hallelujah. For not telling them more about the cross. For not telling them more about repentance. For not telling them that they need to come to Christ and be saved. Amen. More and more and more. Amen. That's the only apology we need to give, is that we did not preach the gospel enough for them to be saved from their sin and repent and be saved and go to heaven and not go to hell. That's the only. But we don't apologize for preaching against sin. What abomination. And the devil's laughing in hell. Hallelujah. And he's saying, oh, I got you. No, he don't got. No, he doesn't have nobody. Amen. Hallelujah. The Bible says, amen. Hallelujah. There'll be a time he'll be thrown in the lake of fire. And everybody else who follows him will be thrown in the lake of fire. Revelation chapter number 20, verses 10 through 15. Cast into the lake of fire. But before that, the Bible talks about the day of the Lord's wrath that will come. And the Bible says here in 2 Thessalonians chapter number 5, you're all the children of light and the children of the day. We are not the children of night, nor of darkness. Therefore, let us not sleep as do others, but let us watch and be sober. For they that sleep, sleep in the night, and they that be drunken are drunken in the night. But let us who are of the day be sober, putting on the breastplate of faith and love, and for an helmet the hope of salvation. For God hath not appointed us to wrath, but to obtain salvation by our Lord Jesus Christ. Amen. Praise the Lord. The Bible teaches that the day of the Lord will come. But when will the day of the Lord come? Notice this.
First Thessalonians chapter 4, verses 13 to 18, talk about the rapture of the church. Verse 13 says, "But I would not have you to be ignorant, brethren, concerning them which are asleep, that ye sorrow not even as others which have no hope." Then it says in verse 17, "Then we which are alive remain shall be cut up together, amen, with them in the clouds to meet the Lord in the air, and so shall we ever be with the Lord. Wherefore, comfort one another with these words." That refers to the rapture of the church. Amen. That Jesus Christ, who said, the Savior, who said, amen, "If I go away, I will come again and receive you unto myself." John chapter 14. Amen. "And that where I am, there you may be also." Praise God. Hallelujah. Amen. We'll be safe in comfort with the Lord. Praise God. Amen. Words can't describe how wonderful that will be. Amen. It's impossible. Amen. For the mind to comprehend how beautiful this reunion will be. Amen. Is, you know, you see people with their family reunions, and some of them cry, and they're so happy to see one another, and it's a wonderful thing to see. Amen. Sometimes seeing, amen, family members who've been separated for years coming together. Amen. Because of war, whatever the situation may be, they're separated, and seeing them coming back together, everybody has a tear in their eye, and it's wonderful. Amen. And we all feel wonderful about it. Amen. But this event is going to be far more greater than all that. Amen. Far more greater than any reunion on this earth that has ever happened in the past. Amen. Hallelujah. The comfort and the joy that we'll experience at the rapture of the church. But the Bible says immediately after the rapture that comes the day of the Lord. That's why we have chapter 5, the Holy Ghost speaking through the Apostle Paul in chapter 5 about the day of the Lord. Then he now talks about when the day of the Lord will come, because in 2 Thessalonians chapter 2, the church in Thessalonica thought that they missed the rapture and that they were going through the day of the Lord. Now, Zephaniah talks about the day of the Lord as a day of darkness, of gloominess. Joel also talks about it, amen, in the book of Joel, how it's going to be a day of darkness and gloominess, of thick clouds and darkness and judgment. And so here it is now. These people are terrified. The Thessalonian church is terrified. Amen. And the Holy Ghost, the Apostle Paul, now writes them to clarify this false doctrine. Amen. That they are in the day of the Lord. Let's turn with me to 2 Thessalonians chapter 2. It says, "Now we beseech you, brethren, by the coming of our Lord Jesus Christ and by our gathering together unto him." That's referring to the rapture. Verse 2, "that ye be not soon shaken in mind or be troubled, neither by spirit, nor by word, nor by letter, as from us, as that the day of Christ is at hand." Now, the day of Christ means the day of the Lord, okay? It's not something different. A lot of people think of something different. It's not something different. It's the same thing. Jesus Christ is the Lord, amen? The Lord Jesus Christ. The day of Christ is at hand. Meaning to say that the day of Christ has come. That's what it means in the original, right? In the Greek, means not the day of Christ is at hand as pointing to something in the future, but they believe that the day of Christ has come and that they missed the gathering together unto the Lord, that they missed it somehow. Somebody wrote them by letter or by word or whatever, amen, saying that it was from the Apostle Paul, amen, or one of the apostles, and deceiving this church. And Paul already clarified to them what would happen. So he clarifies it again. And he says this in verse 3, "Let no man deceive you by any means," because they were deceived. They thought they were going through the day of God's wrath, as Zephaniah has, as recorded in the book of Zephaniah and other books of the Bible. And the Bible says this, "Let no man deceive you by any means, for that day shall not come." What day? He's not talking about the day of the rapture. He's talking about the day of the Lord, the day of God's wrath. Okay? "That day shall not come except there come a falling away first, and that man of sin be revealed, the son of perdition." Okay? So he's saying there's two things have to happen before the day of the Lord comes. That there will be a falling away first. We're seeing that right now, as I just mentioned. Churches, denominations supporting divorce and remarriage, amen, which the Bible calls adultery, supporting homosexuality, which is growing at a rapid pace. As I mentioned before, the Church of England is now looking for transgendered priests to be a part of the church. They're looking for them to recruit them. Transgender priests. Who would ever think 25, 30 years ago, you tell somebody back in the 90s about this, they'd say, "You are absolutely out of your mind, man. You have no clue what you're thinking about. You've lost it to even think that a church would do that." Here it is today. And that's what they're doing. You have preachers like Tony Campolo, who said years ago that he doesn't, just like preachers are saying today in this conference, that, oh, you could be a homosexual but not commit the act. This is what Tony Campolo said for years, claimed to be an evangelical preacher. Said for years back in 1996, he had a conference, a meeting, and he said, him and his wife said she agreed with homosexual relations.
Amen. And you could be a homosexual Christian. He said, well, you can be a homosexual Christian but not commit the act. I knew he was a false prophet from back then. Amen. And now that man, Tony Campola, believes you could be a homosexual, married, everything else, and serve the Lord and love Jesus Christ. Are you hearing what I'm preaching? And now you got this meeting, amen, that just took place a few days ago, and they're saying, oh, there's a big debate within the church. What debate is there to be? There is no debate. Amen? The Bible's closed about it. Amen? Hallelujah. The only reason why these people want dialogue, listen to me very carefully. The only reason why these people want dialogue and conversation is to convert you to their lie, to convert you to their deception, to deceive you, to make you believe that this is okay. And the devil does that subtly, slowly, inch by inch, precept by precept, line upon line. Then you start to rethink Christianity. Then it's not that what he does, he redefines it to you. Then he reestablishes how you interpret the scripture. He changes your hermeneutics, amen, and makes you believe a lie and say, oh no, it was never like that. No, you liar, it's always like that. Amen, somebody. And then he goes and says, oh well, these people went to Bible school, they went to seminary or cemetery. Amen. I'm telling you, hey, hallelujah, that no, they know the word of God because they went to Bible school and seminary and or cemetery and all that kind of mess. Amen. That's a fallacy. It's called the appeal to authority fallacy. Just because you go to I went to Bible school, I got a degree myself, but that doesn't mean I know more that I whatever I speak is authoritative. No, the Bible is authoritative. Amen. Alone, hallelujah. Not no preacher, not no denomination, not no church. The Bible, the Word of God. It is written, a man shall not live by bread alone, but by every word that proceedeth out of the mouth of God. We go by the authority of Holy Scripture, not by a denomination, not by church creeds. Amen. Not by, amen, commentaries, not by denominations, not by preachers or evangelists. We go by the word of Almighty God, sola scriptura. The Word of God alone is the final authority. Now, you got these people saying these things now, justifying it, and the same thing that they're doing now is what Campolo, Tony Campolo, as I just mentioned, and others have done in the past. Does that mean that everybody will get to that same point as he did? Probably, maybe not. But it means that they're already deceived, even at this point. Amen? And I believe it does, and I believe it shows the direction in which they are going. They're going the way of hellfire and damnation. They're pointing to the Antichrist. They're setting the stage for the end. There's a falling away first. It's so powerful. Are you hearing what I'm preaching? The Holy Ghost shows us right in the Bible for centuries what's going to happen. A falling away first. It's happening now. Right now, right this very second. And that's why, amen, more people are going with the crowd. And I say, no, sir, I'm not going with the crowd, amen. I'd rather drive a truck, hallelujah, and be faithful to God and serve the Lord than go with the crowd and be damned to hell forever and forever. I'd rather just pass out the tracks to one or two people than be, amen, involved with the crowds, with the church of a million people or whatever, and be damned to hell and damning their souls to hell. Are you hearing what I'm preaching? Amen. We need to be faithful to Jesus Christ of Nazareth and hold the fort, as a songwriter wrote. Hold the fort, for I am coming. Jesus signals still. Wave the answer back to heaven. By thy grace we will. Amen. And that's what we need to do, because he's coming back and the day of the Lord is coming. There's the falling away first. This, all these people saying that it's okay to go ahead and commit fornication and still be saved. Go ahead and have a social drink. Go ahead and go to the ungodly movie theaters. Amen. Watch the movies. Pastors now talking about what movie they saw over the pulpit. What abomination from the pit of hell. And now they say, oh, and then after that, they come out and say they have no victory over sin. Yeah, because of the fact that you're filling your mind full of vomit and perversion. Amen. Watching women half dressed, filling your mind full of the flesh. Amen. Somebody cursing and swearing, and you're there eating popcorn and loving it and being entertained by the very thing that Christ died for. What an abomination. And then trying to make me and other preachers who are preaching against this feel like we're some kind of, Pharisaical preachers. They're not preaching the true gospel. What a lie from the pit of hell. Amen. And then they say, oh, we love John the Baptist. We love the prophets. We love all of them. No, you don't. If you love them, you'd preach exactly the way they preached, with boldness, telling people to repent,
telling people to repent of sin. Hallelujah, in the name of Jesus. Hallelujah, praise God. We tell people all this foolishness, but praise God, but we need to go about what the Word of God tells people right now. Hallelujah, and tell them the truth of the Word. In the name of the Lord Jesus Christ of Nazareth. Hallelujah, we pray in Jesus' name. We just want to see people saved and delivered and set free by the grace of God. Hallelujah, because we want them to know Jesus Christ, but that's what they're doing. They're deceiving multitudes. They're deceiving multitudes and they're telling people lies. And people need to be saved. The day of the Lord is at hand, a day of judgment, a day of wrath that is coming. And the Bible tells us when that day comes is when the Antichrist will be revealed. The day of the Lord. But we know the rapture will happen before the day of the Lord comes. So we need to get ready and meet Jesus Christ before it's too late. Praise God. Because Jesus is coming. Amen.

Praise the Lord. Hallelujah. Thank you, Jesus. Amen. God is good. Praise God. Amen. We thank God for all that he's done and all that he will continue to do. Amen. Amen. Praise the Lord. I want to sing a song before we begin. Amen. Our message at this time. Amen. If Jesus may come in the morning, Jesus may come at noon, Jesus may come in the evening. So keep your heart in tune. Amen. Do the best I can by the grace of God. Amen. Hallelujah. Hallelujah. Jesus may come in the morning. Oh, Jesus, he

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One last time. Jesus may come in the morning. Hallelujah.

your heart. What? In tune. So keep your heart in tune. Praise God. Amen. Amen. We got to keep our hearts in tune. Jesus can come at an hour that we think not, the Son of Man cometh. Amen. Praise the Lord. If you have your Bibles, turn with me. Amen. In your Bibles. Praise God. The 2 Thessalonians chapter number 2. And of course, we're reading from the King James Version of the Bible. 2 Thessalonians chapter number 2. Father, we pray you just touch our hearts that we hear from your word. Help us to be doers of this wonderful word of life. Not hearers only, deceiving our own self, Lord. We know the time of the rapture is about to take place. And God, enable us, Lord, to live holy, to live righteous, live pure. In these last days of deception and compromise, in this perverse and wicked and adulterous generation that has rejected your word, you're coming back for your people who are truly born again by your spirit and who have repented of their sins. And who are saved by your grace, walking in your spirit, walking in holiness. We pray this in Jesus' name. Amen. 2 Thessalonians chapter number 2, beginning at verse 1. Now we beseech you, brethren, by the coming of our Lord Jesus Christ, and by gathering together unto him, that ye be not soon shaken in mind or be troubled, neither by spirit, nor by word, nor by letter, as from us, as that the day of Christ is at hand. Let no man deceive you by any means, for that day shall not come except there come a falling away first, and that man of sin be revealed, the son of perdition, who opposeth and exalteth himself above all that is called God, or that is worshipped, or so that he is God, sitteth in the temple of God, showing himself that he is God. Remember ye not that when I was yet with you, I told you these things? And now ye know what withholdeth, that he might be revealed in his time. For the mystery of iniquity doth already work, only he who now letteth will let until he be taken out of the way. And then shall that wicked be revealed, whom the Lord shall consume with the spirit of his mouth, hallelujah, and shall destroy with the brightness, hallelujah, of his coming. Thank you, Jesus. Amen. Even him whose coming is after the working of Satan, with all power and signs and lying wonders, with all deceivableness of unrighteousness, and them that perish because they receive not the love of the truth, that they might be saved. And for this cause God shall send them strong delusion, that they should believe a lie, that they all might be damned, who believe not the truth, but have pleasure in unrighteousness. Amen. Praise God. God bless the reading of his holy, inspired, authoritative, infallible, and their word. Amen. This is the Apostle Paul's letter to the church in Thessalonica. Amen. His second epistle. We know that there's 1 Thessalonians. This is 2 Thessalonians. And 1 Thessalonians chapter 4, he talks about the rapture of the church, of true born-again believers. Amen. We turn back there in 1 Thessalonians chapter 4. Verse 13 says, but I would not have you to be ignorant, brethren, concerning them which are asleep, that you sorrow not even as others which have no hope. Amen. The true Christian is in sorrow like the people who are not saved. Amen. Because we have a hope. Hallelujah. If our loved one who died in Christ, amen, hallelujah, is with the Lord and we serve the Lord and we're with them, one day we'll be with the Lord and we'll see them again. Amen. The people of the world, amen, who die in their sins and don't know God, they'll never see each other again, sadly, tragically. But that's what the Bible says, because they're not in Christ. They believe, oh, everybody goes to heaven. It's not what the Bible says. Amen. The Bible makes it very clear, only few people will go to heaven in comparison to the greater majority of the world's population. Jesus said, and just turn with me for a moment. I want to just touch on that just briefly. Amen. If you just have your Bibles, turn with me to St. Matthew's Gospel, chapter number 7. Amen. St. Matthew's Gospel, chapter number 7. Praise God. Amen. And we want to read that because a lot of people believe, oh, that everybody goes to heaven for some reason. Everybody's going to be saved. Everybody's going to go right to the pearly gates when they die. Not so. It's not what the Bible says. Amen. Matthew's Gospel, chapter number 7. Not everybody goes to heaven. Sadly and tragically, most people go to hell. Amen? Because they don't trust Christ. They have religion, but they don't have salvation. You need to have salvation, not religion. Religion can't get you to heaven. There's so many people going to churches, but they're not going to heaven because they don't know God. They've never repented of their sins. Amen? They don't know the Lord Jesus Christ. Here it is. Matthew's Gospel, chapter 7, and we go all the way down to verse number 13.
Enter ye in at the strait gate, for wide is the gate, and broad is the way that leadeth to destruction, and many there be which go in thereat. Because straight is the gate, and narrow is the way that leadeth unto life, and few there be that find it. Amen? Few there be that find the way to heaven. Sadly, tragically, most people go to hell. The Bible says in 1 Thessalonians chapter 4, in regards to the rapture, it's only those who are in Christ. You got to be in the Lord. You got to be a born-again Christian. You got to be someone who's truly repented of your sins, not having skeletons in the closet. Amen, somebody. Not, oh, I'm saved, I love the Lord. Then you're watching pornography when the lights are out, huh? And looking at all kinds of women when the lights are, all kinds of men, or maybe all kinds of women if you're a woman, all kinds of men if you're a man, all kinds of abomination that God knows. When God told Ezekiel, amen, what do the ancients do? He says, look what they do, son of man. What were they doing? They're worshiping the sun, amen? Behind closed doors, right? Supposed to be the people of God, the leaders of the people of Israel. God knows. There's no point fooling around with God. God already knows. Oh, I don't want anybody else to know, but I don't mind if God sees. That's what we're saying, really, huh? We act like we're atheists. If we go and we do things, amen, when in secret, and we believe that, oh, well, as long as nobody else sees me, you're acting like an atheist, as if there's no God almost, huh? When God knows what you're doing. One thing we do know, that God is more merciful than man. That's true. Maybe that's why a lot of people, but the reality is they act like atheists, as if God is not there, huh? He is there. He's everywhere. He's in the Bible says, the dark places. He's in where the bright light shine. He's everywhere. Amen. Though I make my bed in hell, the psalmist says, thou art there. Though I take the wings of the morning, thou art there. What are we doing? What are we thinking? One day the trumpet's going to sound, the Bible says, and the dead in Christ shall rise first. Listen to what the scripture says here. But I would not have you to be ignorant, brethren, concerning them which are asleep, that ye sorrow not even as others which have no hope. For if we believe that Jesus died and rose again, even so them also which sleep in Jesus will God bring with him. For this we say unto you by the word of the Lord, that we which are alive and remain unto the coming of the Lord shall not prevent them which are what? Asleep. It means to say that we will not go before them. We will not stop them. We're not going to prevent them. They're going to go up before us. Amen? If the rapture happened now, and those who are alive remain, the Bible teaches that the dead in Christ shall what? Rise first. Listen to what the Bible says here. Okay? For this we say unto you by the word of the Lord, that we which are alive remain unto the coming of the Lord shall not prevent with them which are asleep. For the Lord himself shall descend from heaven with a shout, with the voice of the archangel, with the trump of God, and the dead in Christ shall what? Rise first. Amen, somebody. Then we which are alive and remain shall be caught up together with them in the clouds to meet the Lord in the air. Hallelujah. Imagine that. Can you realize? I just want to stop there. We just rush it through. Hallelujah. To meet the Lord in the air. Do you understand? I don't even understand. I'm just preaching. I'm speaking it, reading it from the Bible, and preaching it to you now. But just stop us and just think about this. To meet the Lord in the air. Do you understand what kind of meeting this will be? Amen. We're going to meet the Lord Jesus Christ of Nazareth in the air. Hallelujah. Amen. Praise God. And the Bible says, then it continues on and says this. Hallelujah. Amen. And so shall we ever be with who? The Lord. There's never going to be a time when we are no longer with Jesus. Amen. We'll always be with him. Hallelujah. Out of this wicked world. What did Jesus call this wicked world? Did he say it's wonderful? Like Louis Armstrong? What a wonderful world? No, he didn't say that. He called it a wicked and perverse generation. Amen, somebody? Yes, he said when he made everything at the beginning in Genesis, he saw that it was good. Amen? But sin has marred the good, huh? Right? There's murder, there's rape, there's incest, there's lying, there's stealing, there's homosexuality, there's transgenderism, there's bisexuality, lesbianism, cursing and swearing, disobedience to parents, drug abuse and use, worldly music, worldly movies, all these perverse things of this world and more besides, gambling, whatever. Amen. Death, destruction, damnation, that leads to damnation. But the Bible talks about one day the Lord's going to take his people out of all this mess, huh? We'll be out of here. Amen? That's what the songwriter wrote. I'm getting ready to leave this world. He said, I'm getting ready for the gates of pearl.
Amen. Keeping my record right, watching both day and night. I'm getting ready to leave this world. And so you find now in 2 Thessalonians, amen, he talks about, amen, mentions the day of the Lord, amen. And he already did this with the Thessalonians in 1 Thessalonians chapter 5. He talks about the day of the Lord. If you go to 1 Thessalonians chapter 5 for a minute, he says, but at the times and seasons, brethren, you have no need that I write unto you. Why? For yourselves know perfectly. So this is the first letter that he wrote. Paul the apostle wrote under the inspiration of the Holy Ghost. He says, for yourselves know perfectly that the day of the Lord shall come as a thief in the night. He says, look, you don't even need that I write this to you. This is something that he always talked about. Huh? Something that the apostle Paul always preached about. How do we know? We just read it there. Of the time and season, brethren, you have no need that I write unto you. For yourselves know perfectly. So he's telling them, reminding them about the day of the Lord, about the rapture, continuously. Amen? Why? Because it's coming. He wanted them to be ready. He wanted them to, amen, to look out for the deception and the lies of the devil. He wanted them to look out for the mystery of iniquity which doth already work. Right? The false teachers, the false prophets, the falling away. Amen. For he says, for yourselves, know perfectly that the day of the Lord so cometh as a thief in the night. For when they shall say peace and safety, then sudden destruction cometh upon them as travail upon a woman with child, and they shall not escape. But ye, brethren, are not in darkness, that by day should overtake you as a thief. You are all the children of light and the children of the day. We are not of the night nor of darkness. Therefore, let us not sleep as others, but let us watch and be sober. Hallelujah, somebody. Amen. Don't fall asleep. Amen. Don't be in a position where, everybody else is slacking off. I'm going to start slacking off. But if that evil servant shall say in his heart, my Lord delayeth his coming. He says, don't do that. Be sober. Be vigilant. All right? Amen. Walk in holiness. Walk uprightly. The trumpet can sound at any time. At an hour that you think not, the Son of Man cometh. That's why the pre-tribulational rapture of the church is the only biblical understanding of the rapture. The rest of them are false. You have the pre-rap, the mid-trib, the post-trib. All those are hours that you think. Once the Antichrist confirms the covenant with many for 1 week, according to Daniel chapter 9, verse 27, those are all times that you think of the rapture will come to pass. Jesus said, at an hour that you think not. That can only fit the pre-tribulational rapture of the church. Amen? And so the Bible says you know perfectly. They knew perfectly all these things in 1 Thessalonians chapter 5. Why does he mention it again in 2 Thessalonians chapter 2? They were shaken. They were troubled. Amen? Somebody told them that they missed the rapture and that they were in the day of the Lord. Huh? How do we know that? 2 Thessalonians chapter 2, now we beseech you, brethren, by the coming of our Lord Jesus Christ and by our gathering together unto him, okay, that's referring to the rapture, verse 1. Verse 2, that ye be not soon shaken in mind or be troubled, neither by spirit, nor by word, nor by letter, as from us, as that the day of Christ is at hand. Now, the word day of Christ is at hand doesn't mean, it's not referring to the future event of the judgment of God. It's in the actual Greek, it really means that the day of Christ has come to pass now. But the day of Christ is now at hand, has come to pass right now. And that's why they were troubled. They thought they missed the rapture, amen, and that they were going through the day of the Lord's wrath. So the Apostle Paul, amen, writes to them and says, let no man deceive you. Deception. And in the last days, amen, Jesus talks about deception. In Matthew's Gospel, chapter 24, there'll be false Christ. There'll be false prophets. He says, amen, let no man deceive you. Amen, somebody? Matthew's Gospel, chapter 24. Is that what the Lord said? It is what the Lord said, right? Turn with us for a second. Because the last days is full of deception. Amen? Full of false Christ, full of false prophets, full of deceivers, amen? Mockers, walking after what? Their own lusts, amen? So you go back to Matthew's Gospel, chapter 24 for a moment, amen? And the apostles asked the question, amen? In verse 3, and as he sat upon the Mount of Olives, the disciples came unto him proudly, saying, tell us, when shall these things be, and what shall be the sign of thy coming and the end of the world? What did Jesus say about it? What would happen? And Jesus answered and said unto them, here's the first thing the Lord said. Take heed that no man deceive you. The first thing, amen, that Jesus said will be the key theme of the last days is deception. Right? Is deception.
people deceiving one another, right? Evil men and seducers waxing worse and worse, deceiving and being what? Deceived, huh? People being fooled by Satan, and it will grow in its intensity. Ah, people say, oh, there's always been people deceiving people. Sure has been. But the last days, especially in this regard, that deception will increase. Amen? Oh, there was always earthquakes and famines. Yes, but he's talking about the increase of them. The increase of earthquakes, the increase of famines, the increase of wars and rumors of wars. They will increase, amen, as a clear sign of the end times. But even before he mentioned all those things about wars, rumors of wars, and earthquakes and famines, amen, it was deception. Jesus mentioned. All right? And he says, for many will come in my name saying, I am Christ, and shall deceive many. Saying that they're the Messiah, they're the anointed one. Right? And then he talks about deception again in verse 11. And many false prophets shall rise and shall deceive many. Another one. Another warning of deception. Amen? And the Lord also warns again of deception. Go down to Matthew's God, verse 24 of this same chapter, Matthew chapter 24. For there shall arise false Christs and false prophets and show great signs and wonders, insomuch that if it were possible, they shall deceive the very elect before I have told you before. Three times the Lord says it. Three times in the same chapter. But yet, do you hear about deception over the pulpit of many most pulpits today? Hardly a word, hardly a whimper, not even probably a whisper about deception or false prophets. Nothing. And he's warning because this will be the theme of the last days. Amen? Right? They shall keep to themselves teachers having itching ears. Second Timothy chapter number 4. Amen? And that's what we have now. Teachers having itching ears. Jude talks about them. Amen? Turning the grace of God into lasciviousness. Right? And that their condemnation is come, being before ordained of this condemnation. Ungodly men turn the grace of God into lasciviousness. Apostle Peter talks about it. Apostle John talks about it, right? All throughout the Bible. But we hear nothing about it. Why? Because as we get closer to the last days, spiritual deception will be the number one theme in the world. Why? Because it's setting the stage for who? The man of sin, the Antichrist. Setting the stage for the man of sin, you can feel it in the atmosphere, amen, somebody. By the laws being passed, by what is being accepted among the world today, amen. You've got now the world, amen, embracing the LGBTQ movement more than anything else. LGBT flags in almost every store, on the sidewalks, right? We don't hate anybody. We don't hate the LGBT people. We love them. That's why we're preaching the truth. Amen. We hate nobody. If we hate somebody, we can't even be a Christian. Amen. We're headed for hell. Amen. We love these people. That's why we preach against their sin and without apology. But now you got people apologizing about it. Amen. Like the Anglican Church in England the other day saying, oh, well, you know, we're not going to really marry anybody right now, but we're going to, bless same-sex unions, and we want to apologize to the homosexual community. Apologize? Why not apologize to adulterers, too? What about fornicators? Apologize to them while they're at it. Maybe murderers. Maybe thieves. Huh? Oh, how can you say that? I didn't say nothing. The Bible puts everybody who sins against him in the same category. Amen? Some sins are worse than others, true. But the reality of the matter is that the wages of sin is death. Amen? And people think that these things are okay. Oh, we apologize to the LGBT. You couldn't apologize to them for what? What are you apologizing for? Huh? What are you apologizing for? God is not apologizing to them. Jesus is not apologizing to them. Amen, somebody? He commands all men everywhere to repent of sin. But we got now these false teachers and pastors and denominations who are apostate. Are you a part of that apostasy? What is the apostasy? What does it mean to be apostatized? What does it mean? If you go to 2 Thessalonians chapter 3, it says, let no man deceive you by any means. No man. Let no man. It means nobody. Black, white, red, or yellow. Doesn't matter if you're from Jamaica, you're from England, you're from Canada, you're from the United States. If you're from Japan, if you're from Europe, whatever European country. It doesn't matter if you're from Asia, China, India, whatever. Let no man deceive you by any means, the Bible says. Rich, poor, it doesn't matter.
claim to be Christian, Hindu, whatever. But let no man deceive you by any means, Muslim, whoever it may be. For that day shall not come except there come a falling away first, and that man of sin be revealed the sin of perdition. What day? The day of the rapture? No. He's referring to the day of the Lord, verse 2, right? Which they understood the rapture to happen before the day of the Lord, right? So when is the day of the Lord? When is the day of the Lord? The day of the Lord happens, amen, immediately after the rapture of the church. The day of the Lord happens when the Antichrist is revealed. And when the Antichrist is revealed, we know the rapture happens before the Antichrist is revealed. How do we know that? Right? We just read it earlier on. Amen? It says here in verse 6, amen. First, verse 5, let's go back to verse 5 for a moment. Remember ye not that when I was yet with you, I told you these things? He's constantly talking about this very issue over and over again. Remember ye not that when I was yet with you, I told you these things? He writes to them about in 1 Thessalonians 4, 5, right? Chapter 4, chapter 5. He says he writes about it here. He says, I remember I told you these things. When he was with them, he told it to them over and over again. You know perfectly the day of the Lord. Look, why does he make this such a big issue? What's the big deal? Who does it matter when Jesus comes back to me? What does it matter? Amen. One person says, I'm pan trip. It'll all pan out in the end. No. Doesn't work that way. Amen, somebody? He told them explicitly when the day of the Lord would happen, when the rapture would happen, when we're taken up. It's a pre-tribulational rapture of the church, and here's why. The Bible says, amen, and now in verse 6, and now you know that withholdeth, what withholdeth, that he might be revealed in this time. For the mystery of iniquity doth already work, only he who now litteth will lit until he be taken out of the way, and then shall that wicked be revealed. Okay, the wicked be revealed as the Antichrist. Amen? But the Bible says, he who now letteth will let until he be taken out of the way. That's the Holy Spirit within the church, the rapture. Amen? When we are taken out of the way, then that wicked shall be revealed. Somebody said, oh, God told me who the Antichrist is. God didn't tell you nothing like that. Some people say, oh, God, the Antichrist is this person, that person, Barack Obama, somebody else. You know, Prince Charles, I guess King Charles now. No. The Lord didn't show you nothing like that, but it's going to be revealed in his time. Amen? After the rapture, we don't need to know who he is. We need to be looking for that blessed hope in the glorious appearing of our great God and Savior. Who is he? Jesus Christ. Is he the great God? Yes, he is. Is he the Savior? Yes, he is. Amen, somebody. That's who we need to look for. He didn't say, oh, go look for the Antichrist. No, we're not going through the tribulation. Amen, somebody. We're going to go through the tribulation. What a lie. We're not going through no tribulation. We're going to go, amen, up before the tribulation begins. Amen? When the tribulation enters, I'll be gone. Praise God. Because the Bible says that. Amen. At the hour that you think not, the Son of Man cometh. I want to focus, though, primarily, amen, upon the verse 3 that says, let no man deceive you by any means, for that day shall not come except there come a falling away first. Amen. The day referring to the day of the Lord will not come until there's a falling away first. Amen. And we know that's referring to the day of Christ, which is coming, the day of God's wrath, the day of God's judgment, amen, a gloomy day, a day of thick darkness and blackness. The Bible doesn't describe it as a wonderful time. Oh, it's a wonderful time. Oh, God would never do such things like that. That's because those people don't even know God. They would deny the word of God. How can you believe such garbage? Amen. God's some kind of big teddy bear up in the sky. Oh, he's just so kind about my sin. God is never kind about anybody's sin. He's merciful. Amen? He's compassionate, but he's not kind to sin. What are you talking about? That's why Christ died for our sins. Amen? The wrath of God is upon the children of disobedience. Amen? Oh, yes. Hallelujah. That's why Jesus came to die, that we could be saved from the wrath of God through him. Amen? He is the propitiation. What does that mean? He is a propitiation for us. He's the one that took away the wrath of God from us, that we could be saved by his grace when we come to him and repent and trust him by faith. But what does the Bible say here that there'll be a falling away first? Who is this referring to? Before the day of the Lord comes, there's two things that got to happen, the Bible says here. And Jesus said it here. Why do I say Jesus said it when Paul wrote it? Because the Holy Ghost, amen, because all scripture is written, it's given by inspiration of God, right? It's given by Christ, amen? And so the Lord says here through the Apostle Paul, amen, that the day, that day should not come till number one, there's a falling away first.
and then the man of sin be revealed. When those two things happened, you were in the day of the Lord, right? We are in the first section of that. We are in a falling away first. Amen. I was reading an article, I believe, from the Christian Post that said 61% of pastors, amen, only believe that the evangelical pastor believe that the Bible is absolute truth. Amen. So what do you got now? 39% that don't believe that. Call themselves evangelical. What other views are there, right? Imagine that. Don't even know if the Bible's true, or absolute anymore, right? Call themselves so-called Bible believing. They don't even know God, not even safe, over the pulpit, huh? Falling away. What is a falling away? It means to apostatize. It means that you were once here with God, but now you drifted away. So this idea of once saved, always saved is not real. Amen, somebody? Not true. Amen? Because if that evil servant shall say in his heart, my Lord delayeth his coming and shall begin. So there's a time in which he began to apostatize. So apostasy is where you're once with the Lord and you turn away from the Lord and you reject the word of God. That's what apostasy is. It's different from a backslider. A backslider is somebody, amen, that knows the Bible's true and all, but they just want to do their sin. They're becoming an unbeliever in that respect. But they don't necessarily apostatize. Amen? They can come back and repent and say, God, what have I done? I went to the club. I went to drink the alcohol. I went to go sleep with the women, do all kinds of things, smoke and drink and whatever. Amen? It's different. A backslider is different than one who actually apostatizes. Although there can certainly be an overlap between the two, but there is a distinction. A falling away where you turn aside from the truth and reject, amen, the orthodox biblical, Bible-based doctrine of Christianity. And what I mean by that is that you reject sound doctrine that is able to save your soul, and you now embrace doctrines that will damn your soul. Damnable heresies, as recorded in 2 Peter chapter 2, verses 1 to 3. Damnable heresies. So you got people now that were once standing with the Lord and who now apostatize. They have fallen away from the faith. And who are these people? And how do you know when this occurs? When does this begin to happen? Slowly. You know, when you put a frog inside the pot to boil up, they say, cook a frog or cook whatever, you can just turn the heat on a little slowly, until they're done, right? That's how the devil works, subtle. He didn't just come at you and say, oh, don't believe the Bible. He didn't come to Eve like that. Subtly, right? Make you doubt the word of God. Make you question sound orthodox Bible-based doctrine based upon the word. Makes you doubt God's word, amen, slowly, amen, until you finally say, oh, well, this scholar says this, and it's a pack of lies, but it sounds so good because the way they package it sounds so intellectual, but it's intellectual garbage, amen, somebody, because it comes from Satan. It doesn't matter how great a lie is still a lie no matter how you package it, amen. It can sound intellectual, it can sound great, it can sound profound, it can sound intelligent, but it's still a lie that leads to hell, amen, somebody. So now you got these teachers, amen. So people are starting to listen to them over the pulpit. They graduate from Bible school and they go over the pulpit. And now what they start to do, they start telling people, amen, that yeah, you know, divorce and remarriage, you know, it's fine. Because look at the Bible didn't say that it's sin, there's an exception here. Except it be. For pornea, except it be. They're looking for a justification for sin. Falling away. And then they say, oh, well, you know, it's okay. You know, if you're the innocent party and then there's a guilty party, you know, if you're the innocent party that didn't commit the adultery, but the guilty party, the guilty party can't remarry. But the innocent party can't. Why can't the guilty party remarry? Oh, because they sinned and they're still bound to the innocent party. Doesn't even make sense. It's a pack of lies. If you are the innocent party and you can remarry and the guilty party is still bound to you, then you're still bound to them. Right? What a lie. We're looking for an excuse. I can divorce and remarry. I can marry 4 or 5 times. In the first one, still alive, and I'm still right, Pastor. I'm still saved, aren't I, Pastor? Oh, you're saved, aren't you, Wally? You're saved, amen? That's what they do today, amen? And believe that those people are saved when they're going to hell. When the Bible says, Romans chapter 7, verses 1 to 3, that if your wife or your husband or wife is alive, amen, you marry somebody else, you shall be called an adulteress, amen? For a man adulterer, right? A woman whose husband is alive and marries another, the Bible calls her adulteress. Amen?
It's not even a legitimate marriage if you divorce your biblically legitimate husband or wife and remarry somebody if you're in sin. But preachers say, oh, no, it's okay. It's fine. So you have now people that were once against these things. Oh, brother, if they bring divorce or marriage in the church, I'm leaving. Amen? And now it's there full-fledged. And where are they? They're still right there, amen, saying, amen, pastor. We got a wonderful pastor. How wonderful is he if he rejoices in sin? Already apostasy. Your church is already full of apostasy. It's already backslidden from Christ. Amen, somebody. Already listen to doctrines of devils and seducing spirits. But you say, oh, no, that's only your opinion, preacher. Really? Read your Bible. Adulterers shall not inherit the kingdom of God. 1 Corinthians chapter 6, verse 9 through 11. Right? Right? Oh, no, it's okay to do these things. Jesus said from the beginning it was not so. Huh? Well, God had joined together, letting that man put asunder. When Paul understood, he reiterated the teachings of Christ. What did he say? I'm going to read this really quickly. Amen. Amen. Just come to me the 1 Corinthians chapter number 7 for a moment. 1 Corinthians chapter number 7. And this is where people already, other people are apostatized, but we haven't. Yes, you've already apostatized. Amen. We're going to get into the other things in a minute. But this is where people have already been deceived by thinking that they have justified divorce or marriage in the church and everything's fine. And as if everybody else now who turns away from other doctrines in the Bible, they're the ones that apostatize. Well, you've already apostatized by accepting divorce and remarriage. Huh? You're already in apostasy. That's where the deception comes in. Oh, I get email from the Focus on the Family. Oh, we got to stand behind our marriages. What a pack of lies. Amen? Stand behind our marriages. Focus on the family. We got to stand behind the marriage. When you as an organization and our marriages, focus on the family. We got to stand behind the marriage. When you as an organization justify the sin of adultery by just

15, preacher, okay. But if the unbelieving depart, let them depart. A brother and sister is not under bondage in such cases, but God has called us unto peace. You see, divorce or marriage is accepted in verse 15. No, it's not. What a lie. Paul reiterates, the Holy Ghost of Paul reiterates the teachings of Christ, and then to go down to verse 15 and say, oh, okay, yeah, you can divorce now, after Jesus didn't say anything about it. What lies? Huh? They know it's a pack of lies. Amen, somebody? Jesus was talking about an issue by which Jesus never specifically referred to, which is a believer and an unbeliever. And they're still bound to the teachings of Christ, obviously, that the wife is not to depart from a husband, a husband's not to put away his wife, amen, and if they do, they're to remain unmarried. He's referring clearly to the situation of maintaining the marriage, that if the unbeliever wants to depart, don't try to keep them back, let them go, amen? You're still bound to them till death. How do we know? The Bible goes on in verse 39 of chapter, this same chapter, 1 Corinthians chapter 7. You go down to verse 39. The Bible says this, amen. How verse 39 says, the wife is bound by the law as long as her husband liveth, but if her husband be dead, she's at liberty to be married to whom she will only in the Lord. Amen. But she is happy if she so abide after my judgment, and I think also I have this, that I have the Spirit of God. Here it is. She's bound by the law to her husband. It's clear. What are they trying to do? They're trying to justify in their commentaries. They're trying to justify in the YouTube videos. Over the pulpit, preaching a pack of lies, telling people that they can be divorced and remain, it's okay. Sending people right to hell. Those are not preachers. Those are false prophets. They have already apostatized before God. If you believe in divorce or marriage, it's okay. You are not even a Christian. You don't even know God. You have apostatized from the faith. Apostatized from the faith. And you're setting up the stage for the Antichrist. Oh, no, I'm not preacher. Yes, you are, according to the Bible. You've already done that. Oh, you know, I think somebody, people can live in divorce. People can live a common law relationship because, you know, that you know they can be with their girlfriend and boyfriend because, you know, there's no real ceremony in the Bible to do that. You're a liar. Huh? There was a formal contract in the scripture by which they understood that they were married one to another, right? Okay, all throughout the Bible. You go but to Ruth and Boaz, amen. You go all throughout the Bible. There was a formal contract, amen, an agreement, right? And that is understood in the scriptures. And there were witnesses there to understand that you were married. This is a deception. Marriage is honorable and all in the bed under fire, but whoremongers and adulterers, God will judge, amen? People are trying to justify this. You're living in common law relationships. You're living in sin, amen? You're living in sin. The devil's trying to deceive you, trying to bring you to hell. And the Bible says that you will not inherit the kingdom of God according to 1 Corinthians chapter 6, verses 9 through 11. What about now? You got these churches now. You got Andy Stanley, the son of the TV evangelist. What's his name again? Charles Stanley. Charles Stanley. Coming out just not too long ago saying that the people in the LGBT community have more faith than those who are truly saved. You know? And justifying people in the LGBT community. Oh, they pray to God when they're 12 and 13 and 14 and 15 and nothing happened for them. As if to say that the blame is on God that the LGBTQ. What a lie. God is to blame for everything now. Just blame God, eh? What the scripture says, God let God be true and every man be a liar? When something's in the Bible, when it tells you to repent, you can't repent anymore. Just listen to whatever every other garbage that comes out of the mouth of wicked, perverse, evil man. Huh? Someone says, oh, I tried to get out of it. I tried to pray and it didn't work. Well, you're a liar because the Bible says repent. So if it says repent, it tells me that we can change our mind concerning our sin. Does it not say that? And then the man of God says, bring forth fruit meat for repentance. That means you can change your action. You can change your desires. You can change your mind. You can walk circumspectly by the power of the Holy Ghost. If ye through the Spirit do mortify the deeds of the flesh, ye shall live. Amen. But you got this apostasy today. People justifying sin. People embracing it. Amen. And Andy Stanley doing that. Amen. Claiming to be this great evangelical preacher who's nothing but a deceiver and a liar, and more people are warming up to this ideology. And they've been doing it for some time. I remember Bible school, and I said this before, that when I preached a message in one of my classes, amen, and I wrote the sermon out, and I put homosexuality, my teacher crossed out the word homosexuality, and he put homosexual acts. And I wondered, why did he do that? Then I realized why he did that. Here's why.
He believes that the act of homosexuality is sin, but not necessarily the attraction and the desire, the affection of it. Huh? Or the desire, huh? Just the action. That is the Pharisaical way. Amen, somebody? Hmm? The outward manifestation. Oh, we'll stop that. But what about the affections and lust? Oh, no, we're not going to stop the affections and lust. Well, the Bible says in Galatians chapter 5 and verse 24, they that are Christ have crucified the flesh with the affections and lust. You cannot and I cannot be a Christian if we do not crucify the affections and the lust along with the action. The Bible calls homosexuality, amen, vile affection. That's what it says in Romans chapter 1. Vile affection means the very desire and the very affection of homosexuality is sin. The very desire and affection of adultery is sin. Amen, somebody? The very desire and the affection of fornication is sin. The very desire and affection of any sin is sin. Hmm? But people try to justify it. Hmm? Jesus said, unless your righteousness shall exceed the righteousness of the scribes and Pharisees, you shall in no wise case into the kingdom of God. And so the falling away has come to pass. We have more and more churches. I remember, when I guess 10 years ago, or maybe more than that, 15 years ago or so, I remember there was very few churches that had the gay flag on their church, and they were ostracized, huh? Maybe one or two at the most. Now, they're all over the place, huh? And you got people that were once looking at homosexuality as sin, now are going people from Bible school, they're not justified. Hmm? I got teachers that say, I'm an ally with a man died the other day, but he said, I'm an ally with the LGBTQ community. How can you be an ally with sin? You become, if you love your friend of the world, you are the enemy of God. Amen, somebody. And if you're going to go, oh, we are holding them silent, we apologize to the LGBTQ. You are not loving them. You are not their friend. You are their worst enemy. Amen, somebody. You are the worst enemy of the LGBTQ community if you would justify their sin and play around with it and be soft and kind to their sin. We love them. We pray for them. We call them to repentance. But we don't be kind to any sin. Amen. We rip it down to the lowest hell and we don't try to justify it. We tell people to turn, amen, and flee from the wrath that is to come, as the man of God told us. Amen. I can see John on the chilly waters of Jordan and say, don't worry, man. God is great with your sin. Don't worry about it. Everything's fine. And, you know, don't run. No, don't flee from the wrath that is to come. Because God is merciful. God is great. God is loving. God is understands. God is what a lie, huh? Yes, God is loving. Yes, God is compassionate. Yes, God is merciful. We're not saying that's a lie. That's not a lie. The lie that we're saying is when people are trying to do away with God's wrath and judgment towards sin and make God soft on sin, but he is absolutely not. Hmm? He's not soft on sin. But he's merciful to us who have sinned. Amen? And when we come to him in repentance and faith, he will receive us once again as his child. Amen? Because the Bible says, amen, he's faithful and just to forgive us of what? And to cleanse us from what? To cleanse us from all unrighteousness. Right? He's faithful and just to forgive us of our sins and to cleanse us from all unrighteousness. God will do that. But only in his son. Only through Christ. Amen? And so the reality is that falling away is here. It's growing in intensity. The young people, amen, are not looking at the Bible, amen, no longer is the word of God, amen. They're looking at Barna did, the researcher, they did more studies about people, amen, more surveys about people claiming to be saved, amen, and believing that all religions are leading to heaven. More and more people are believing that. More and more people are justifying this, right? Because the falling away is here. When you drift away from this book, the Holy Bible, when you start looking at other views and other ideologies that are contrary to the doctrine of Christ, you have fallen away, amen? You may have not totally fallen away. You are at the beginning stages, maybe, of falling away. The Bible says to be steadfast, unmovable in the faith. Amen? You know what it says. Don't let nobody change your mind. Oh, it's not intellectual. People will look at me as not an intellectual person. Who cares? Give them the garbage intellectual trash. Amen? The Bible says professing themselves to be wise, they became fools. Oh, I know the Greek. I know the Hebrew. I know the Portuguese. I know this, that, and the other. I know. You know nothing if you don't know Christ. Amen? One great massive theologian said this, amen, I count all but dung that I may win Christ. Who's that? The great apostle Paul. Huh? Right?
knowing the law, blameless, everything. He says, but none of that means nothing to me, that, hallelujah, that I may know the truth, amen? But now you got this falling away, amen? People thinking it's no big deal, amen, having a social drink now, right? When the Bible says, wanders and mockers, strong drink is raging. Whosoever deceives their body is not wise. No, it's no big deal, amen. Going out and having a cigarette. Going out and cursing and swearing. I remember one guy, young man in our Bible school, curse and swear all the time. His parents were missionaries to Israel. Curse and swear. Oh, it's only words. You can't bridle your tongue, your religion's vain. But justification of sin. Nothing wrong with watching movies. Somebody wrote me the other day when I preached the message last week. He said, I was preaching against Star Wars. He said, who's Yoda? Who's Yoda? You know, the demon-looking guy on Star Wars, right? That gives Luke, shows Luke about the Force, right? It's supposed to be some kind of alien, really a demon-looking like spirit, huh? Right? Read about him, right? What he does is teach Luke the Force. Luke is on that film, the Star Wars, right? The inner man, you have an inner force inside of you, right? Hinduism, huh? You needed to tap into it, right? The New Age philosophy. And he teaches Luke yoga, Hindu form of worship. Yoga is not exercise, it's a Hindu form of worship where you can yoke with the supreme being of Hinduism, Brahman, right? It's an abomination to God. No Christian should do yoga. Amen, somebody. No true born again Bible believing Christian should do yoga. Yoga is demonic. It's not of the Holy Ghost. It's devilish. And that's what the Star Wars franchise promotes, all this New Age garbage from the pit of hell. Amen. And someone says, oh, what? It's just somebody said on the thing. Oh, well, on the Facebook site. And, what's the difference between going to movies and researching it online and all this? There was a massive difference, huh? The Bible says, having no fellowship with the unfruitful works of darkness, but rather reprove them. When you're researching something as a Christian, you're researching it to reprove it and expose it, to be educated, to rip it down to the lowest hell and show everybody why it's not of God. Amen? You got to be careful with that. You don't want to go too far, amen, and be seduced by sin, right? Amen? You don't want to go look at dirty, rotten, ungodly pornography in the midst of your research and all that trash. Amen? You got to be careful. But at the same time, it's totally different than, amen, being entertained by sin, loving sin, putting on that song because, oh, I love this song. I love the words and the beat. I love the hip-hop guy. I love the girls in the video. This is wonderful. Oh, man, this music. That's loving the world and the love you love the world. The love of the Father's not in you. I can't wait to go to Taylor Swift concert. That's because you don't know God and you love the world. You need to repent of that mess in your heart and say Taylor Swift music and her lifestyle of sin is ungodly. Amen? Is against the gospel. Amen? The music's against the gospel. It's antichrist. Oh, no, you don't understand, preacher. No, you're going to understand when you find yourself in the lake of fire. Believing that the gate was wide when it was still narrow. But this is the falling away that we're talking about. Amen? I'm not just talking about Taylor Swift. All worldly music, right? Worldly movies. Huh? Avatar and every kind of filthy, rotten garbage. Oh, well, what's wrong with that? All the New Age philosophy inside of that. You can't love that, exposing your kids to that, exposing your family to all that mess and abomination. Amen, somebody? You got to, amen, hold the banner of truth. Amen? As a songwriter wrote, said, hold the fort, for I am coming. Jesus, signal still. Weigh the answer. Where? Back to heaven. Yes, Lord, by thy grace, we will. Hallelujah, somebody. Amen? Why? Because the falling away is here. And how does a falling away work as we get ready to close? Amen. It works through family and friends. When people start saying, oh, there's nothing wrong with this. You're just legalistic. When you know the Bible tells you, amen, that these things are sin. Amen. I was researching about men wearing earrings. Yes, men wore earrings 7,000 years ago. Amen. Not even 7,000 years of human history. But men wore earrings thousands of years ago. True enough. Amen. Sure. And kings and all that. But what about now in our day and age that we live in? Now, how did it begin in our modern time? It began as a form of rebellion, amen? And particularly in our modern time, the homosexual community would wear the earring on the left ear to show that you're homosexual. And I got this from not a Christian source. This is from a secular source that's selling earrings to men, okay?
And they said that if a man put an earring in his right ear, it meant that he was bisexual. Amen. And it showed old now that men are that it shows an attitude of rebellion and so forth and so on. Huh? Should a man wear that when these things are known to be a part of a woman's garment and her ways? The Bible says abstain from all appearance of evil. Amen, somebody. Hmm? I remember when I first got saved, I had a little earring, right? Took the thing out. God convicted me. Not of God, huh? Right? Can you see everybody else doing it? You're a young Christian, you don't know any better, right? And this is what people are doing now. Everything is okay now, huh? Huh? Everything's fine, right? You can go ahead now. You can be I met this gentleman, transgender, inside the grocery store. And I offered him a try. He goes, oh, great, great. I'm a Christian, too. I didn't shake his hand. I said, sir, you're not a Christian. What do you mean? You can't dress in women's garments and be saved. Oh, yes. I said, no, the Bible says you can't do that. It's an abomination. Hmm? The Bible says it's an abomination for a man to put on a woman's garment and a woman to put on a man's garment, for both are an abomination unto the Lord. That which pertaineth to a man, that which pertaineth to a woman. But people think it's nothing to it now. It's no big deal. Falling away. No sin. Don't preach about sin over the pulpit. Why? Because God's this big teddy bear up in the sky. He's not there with the club. Oh, how he loves you. How he loves you. Give me that brick. Give me that. That's a load of garbage over the pulpit. Are you hearing what I'm preaching? A load of garbage. He's a big teddy bear. He won't punish your sin. What a lie. Not telling people to flee from the wrath that is to come. Oh, I don't want to hear that. I don't want to hear that from you, Benito. I don't want to hear that. You know, you could close your ears all you like. Because one day Jesus is going to say, depart from me, you cursed, into everlasting fire. Oh, he will never say that. Jesus is so meek and mild. He's going to say that. Hmm? Where is it going to be when people are thrown into the lake of fire? You read it. They're going to be burning in the presence of the angels and of who? The Lamb. Isn't that what the Bible says? Hmm? He's not willing that any should perish, but all come to repentance. But he's righteous. He's holy. He died on the cross for you and I to be saved. Amen. He died so we could be born again by his Spirit. Hallelujah. And not, amen, make his grace out to be something of that we can use as a tool for our sin and justify. Shall we sin that grace may abound? God forbid. Amen, somebody. Amen. I remember years ago praying for this lady in Brooklyn, New York. I remember. Amen. And she's a friend of the family. And I remember Mabel, her name was. And this is back in the 1990s. I was only in my 20, in my 20s. And I remember I prayed for her for something, like some kind of illness or whatever, the Lord, that she'd get saved and somehow God would bless her with, her financial need. I can't remember what it was. Then she goes now in Brooklyn, somewhere in Brooklyn. She plays the slot machine in one of those VTLs inside a grocery store or whatever. And she won. And she goes, now you go and tell the preacher, thanks so much for helping me win the lottery, right? I never helped her win no lottery. I would pray again. I'm praying and preaching against the lottery. Amen, somebody. But people like to use these things, amen, to justify their sin and throw aside the Bible, right? And make out that it's fine. And the falling away is here, amen. People justifying these things and make it up. Oh, there's nothing wrong with it now. Huh? Nothing wrong. I'm going to close with this. You got these so-called Christian artists now. And that I'm doing some research about. Some of them are singing great gospel songs. And sadly, I found out some of them thought that came out saying how they love secular music. Huh? How they love worldly music. A falling away. Huh? Let's collaborate. One of them ran Seattle and said, let me collaborate with Snoop Dogg, huh? Sing with Snoop Dogg. Who's Snoop Dogg? One of the most ungodliest rappers around, right? Back in the days. I'm sure there's more ungodly rappers now, but back in the days, right? And people justifying sin over and over again, right? You know, Dolly Parton, oh, I'm a Christian. Yeah. Singing worldly music, huh? Showing her cleavage to everybody. You don't go and do that kind of thing when you're a child of God. Amen, somebody? Hmm? Oh, no, there's nothing wrong with that, showing a little bit of cleavage. You got to show what God gave you. Yeah. And when you allow someone else to look at you and stumble because of the fact that they're looking at you and lusting after you, and you openly
want them to do that to show that you're sexy? Huh? You don't think God's going to judge you for that? No, no, God won't judge me for it because the preacher told me he's not going to judge me. Is this mad what the preacher says? The Bible talks about all of the cause offense. Huh? What about living holy? Whatever happened to the holy women of God? Amen? Hallelujah. When they would sit down and the dress, amen, would not quite go over the knee. They put the shawl over the knee, over the right? Like that. To cover up the rest of the body. Holy women. Amen? In the church. Hallelujah. Praise God. Holy men of God that didn't want to go around walking with a muscle shirt on so all these young girls can look at my muscles and they can lust after me. Everything's fine, huh? Shows the condition of my heart, does it not? Amen? Nothing wrong with working out. Nothing wrong with looking nice and looking good. But why do you want to look? Nobody should want to look sexy. Amen? Because all that does is give thoughts of sex, huh? And people's minds and desires. Are you hearing what I'm preaching? Amen? Oh, yeah. Let's get this thing right, amen. Let's hate even the clothes spotted by the flesh. Hallelujah, somebody. Amen, somebody. Hallelujah. Let's not try to justify these things, amen. Or I can pierce my lip, pierce all my body, my nose, look like the devil, amen, somebody. How you hear what I'm preaching, tattoo my body. Nothing wrong with me putting Romans 5, 8, 9, and 10 on my arm and all this. It's all scripture. Amen. The Bible says, amen, obedience is better than sacrifice. Present your body a living sacrifice, holy and acceptable unto God, which is a reasonable service. And be not conformed to this world. Will be transformed by the renewing of your mind. Oh, no, you're just really, that's just legalism, preacher. Legalism. But how is that legalism? To present your body holy and acceptable unto God. Amen? Don't be conformed to the world, right? Huh? I want to look like Dennis Rodman. I want to look like the world. No, you don't want to look. No, you should look like the world. Amen? You should abstain from all appearance of evil. You should want to look holy and godly and right in this present world. Amen, somebody? When someone sees you, they should look at you. And first thing that they should think, amen, this is a clean, godly-looking man or young woman. Amen, somebody. But now those things don't matter anymore. Nothing matters anymore. God is just a big teddy bear in the sky. A falling away first. That's where we are today. What next now? What next? What's next? What's coming down the pipes now? What's next coming up? We already have transgender pastors, supposedly now, right? That's already here. What next? Huh? Total turning away from Christ. What's next is the rapture of the church. Jesus is coming. And we got to be ready to meet him. Amen? And don't be a part of this falling away that's already here. Turn away from it. When you find yourself amongst people justifying sin, amen, and the majority of people are doing so, you need to walk your way. The Bible says, from such turn away, amen? Turn away from them. Pray for them. Don't be a part of the mess, amen? Oh, we think divorce and marriage is okay. We think fornication is okay. We think having a social drink is okay. We think smoking and drinks is okay. We think looking at the swimsuit edition is okay. We think all these things is fine. There's nothing wrong with it. There's nothing wrong with doing the listening to worldly music. All these things is perfectly fine. God understands. I'm a Christian. And then you've given your own self the definition of Christianity. You're not aligning yourself up with what the Bible calls Christianity. That's the problem. And you're a part of the falling away. When you do those things, you are a part of it. You think that you're, I'm not a homosexual, but I agree with divorce and marriage. Oh, they're the part of the falling away. Oh, I'm a homosexual, but I'm not a transgender. Oh, they're a part of the falling away. Oh, I'm transgender, but I'm not. No, so everybody makes up their own definition of what the falling away is? No, the Bible gives a definition, right? And the minute you move away from one standard of the Holy Scripture, you have already apostatized. You've already fallen away from him. It doesn't matter, what it is. You've already done that, right? The churches years ago that were supporting Jim Crow in the South. Oh, we're not going to have black people in our church. You think they did? When did they apostatize? They've already did. Huh? Amen, somebody? They're already apostatized. Amen, if you don't love your brother, what? You're a murderer. No murder hath eternal life, right? You don't know God. And so the same thing today. Amen. When people, and same thing today, if people justify sin and think that, I can live right with God. No, you've already turned aside from the faith and you're already setting up the stage for the Antichrist in this new false religion that's about to come. Amen. Hallelujah. And that's even here already. But he's gonna promote, amen, when he comes, amen, and change laws against the saints of God when the church is already in heaven. But there'll be those that will get saved during the time of the tribulation. But the reality is, what people don't get is that if you justify these things that I've already just mentioned, all these sins, you are a part of the apostasy.
You're part of it. You're part of it. I don't believe that you should street preach. I don't believe you should do these things. I think you shouldn't street preach. I don't think you should handle tracts. I don't think you should, you know, be friends with everybody and be a part of everybody's religion. You don't know God, you know. Jesus is not the only way to heaven. You don't know God. The Bible says he's the only way to heaven, Jesus Christ. And so are you going to be a part of this apostasy? Or you can say, Lord, I'm going to follow you no matter what. Lord, I'm going to live for you. I'm going to serve you. I'm going to walk. Even if I got to walk alone, Lord Jesus, I'm going to be faithful to you. That's what Elijah did. He had to walk alone. So I'm the only one left. He wasn't the only one left. The 7,000 have not bowed down to Baal. You're not the only one left. But the reality is you got to say, Lord, if I got to walk alone, I'm going to walk alone. I'm going to serve you, Lord Jesus. I don't want to miss that trumpet, amen, because one day I'll never be alone again. Hallelujah. I will be, amen, with the saints of God. I will be with the Lord himself, amen, somebody. Hallelujah. Amen. I'm going to walk on them streets of gold. Amen. I'll have perfect fellowship with the people of God one day. I don't want to miss the rapture, and I don't want to be a part of this perverse, false Christianity today. Amen. Let's stand. Amen. Are you a part of the apostasy? Are you a part of the falling away? Are you a part of it? Ask yourself that question. Am I a part of this falling away? Have I been deceived? Have I been believing a lie? Have I been justifying my sin? Have I been believing the false doctrines of the church world today? Believing the Bible is not true. Believing the Bible is full of errors. Believing in the idea that evolution and the Bible can be reconciled. All these false teachings. Amen? And more besides. Don't be deceived. Believe the word of God 100%. Stand upon his word. Amen? And believe every iota that's found in the Holy Scriptures. Amen? Because Jesus is coming. If you do not know the Lord Jesus Christ, amen, and you want to know the Lord, or you backslidden from him, you want to come back to him, you can. All you have to do is repent of your sins and trust him by faith as your Savior and Lord. This prayer that I'm about to pray, amen, cannot save you if you don't mean it, but if you are sincere before God and trust him as your Savior, amen, and you mean this prayer before the Lord will save you, he will deliver you, and you'll become a newborn again child of God. Amen. Hallelujah. Because the Bible says, whosoever shall call upon the name of the Lord, hallelujah, shall be saved. Praise God. Let's pray this prayer with me. Lord Jesus, I'm a sinner. I believe you died on the cross for my sins. I believe you rose again from the dead according to the Holy Scriptures. Lord Jesus, come into my heart and be my Lord and my Savior, both now and forever. And by the help of the Holy Ghost, I will love you, I will live for you, and I'll serve you all the days of my life. And Lord, help me never to be a part of this false apostate church world today that leads to the Antichrist, but always following you, Lord, serving you with all my heart, soul, mind, and strength, being steadfast and immovable in the faith. In Jesus' name, amen. You pray that prayer, amen. You ask the Lord in your life. Go on our website, internationaldeliveranceministry.org, and hit the salvation tab. You go all the way down, and you'll see the booklet, What It Means to Be Born Again, absolutely free. Amen. You can read that. It'll encourage you in your new walk with the Lord. Amen. If you want to give to this ministry, go on our donation tab. Hit the donation button. No gift is too small. No gift is too large for the work of the Lord Jesus Christ. We love you. We're praying for you. God bless. Praise God. Well, praise the Lord. Amen. God is so good. Thank you, Jesus. Amen. If you have your Bibles, turn with me to Hebrews, the third chapter. Amen. And, of course, we are reading from the King James Version of the Bible. Amen. Hallelujah. As these modern Bibles leave multitudes in confusion, amen, and lead them in doubt and deception in accordance to the Word of God. Hebrews chapter number 3. Praise the Lord. When you get there, please stand. Amen. Amen. Father, we pray you touch our hearts, Lord, as we hear from the Word of God. And Lord, once again, help us to be doers of this wonderful word of life. Now, hear us only deceiving our own self. We just give you thanks and praise in Jesus' name. Amen. Hebrews chapter number 3, beginning at verse number 1. Wherefore, holy brethren, partakers, amen, of the heavenly calling, consider the apostle and high priest of our profession, Christ Jesus, who was faithful to him that appointed him, as also Moses was faithful in all his house. For this man was counted worthy of more glory than Moses, inasmuch as he who had builded the house had more honor than the house. For every man, for every house is builded by some man, but he that built all things is God.
Amen. And Moses verily was faithful in all his house as a servant, for a testimony of those things which were to be spoken after. But Christ as a son over his own house, whose house we are, if we hold fast the confidence and the rejoicing of the hope firm unto the end. Wherefore, as the Holy Ghost said, today if you will hear his voice, harden not your hearts, as in the provocation, in the day of temptation in the wilderness, when your fathers tempted me, proved me, and saw my works 40 years. Wherefore I was grieved with that generation, and said, they do all err in their heart, and they have not known my ways. So I swear in my wrath, they shall not enter into my rest. Take heed, brethren, lest there be in any of you an evil heart of unbelief in departing from the living God, but exhort one another daily while it is called the day, lest any of you be hardened through the deceitfulness of sin. For we are made partakers of Christ if we hold the beginning of our confidence steadfast unto the end. While it is said, today if you will hear his voice, harden not your hearts as in the provocation. For some, when they had heard, did provoke. Howbeit, not all that came out of Egypt by Moses, but with whom was he grieved 40 years? Was it not with them that had sinned, whose carcasses fell in the wilderness? And to whom swear he that they should not enter into his rest? But to them that believe not, so we see that they could not enter in because of unbelief. Amen. God bless the reading of his holy, inspired, authoritative, infallible, and inerrant holy word. Amen. Everybody said, amen. Praise the Lord. Hebrews, the third chapter. Now, many people believe, some scholars believe that it was not the Apostle Paul that wrote Hebrews. I'm a preacher that believes that it was the Apostle Paul. Amen. I'm not going to go into all the evidence of that, but I believe it's fundamentally clear through historical documents and so forth and through the internal evidence of this the book of Hebrews. Amen. As he talks about being in bonds and other areas. Amen. And so forth. I'm not going to go into all of that. But having said that, the Apostle Paul, under the inspiration of the Holy Ghost, writes to the Hebrew believers, amen? Many of them wanted to go back into Judaism, and they were getting discouraged, and they were being deceived and going back into the temple and worshiping, God the way that was required in the Old Testament, amen, through animal sacrifices and by taking heed to the law of Moses, amen, circumcision and all the ordinances that God gave Israel, amen, before the time that the Savior came to die on the cross. And so this is what they were doing. They were being discouraged. They were being led back into Judaism and turning their backs on the Lord Jesus Christ, amen. And so the Apostle Paul, in the inspiration of the Holy Ghost, amen, began this book of Hebrews, saying that God, who in sundry times and diverse manners, amen, spake in time past unto the prophets. This is Hebrews chapter number 1. I'm quoting in verse number 1. Amen. Just want to turn there for a moment. So it says, God, who in sundry times and diverse manners spake in time past unto the fathers by the prophets, hath in these last days spoken to us by his Son. Amen. Whom he hath appointed heir of all things, and listen to this now, by whom also he made the worlds. Hallelujah. Amen. Praise be to God. So the Bible says, amen, that God has now finished speaking to us through his Son. Who is his Son? The Lord Jesus Christ. Amen. The Savior who died on the cross. Amen. Fulfilled the Old Testament passages pertaining to the Messiah and in regards to his first coming. Of course, the second coming is coming. Amen. That will be fulfilled. But all the prophecies of the Messiah coming to die for the sins of the people. Amen. To make an end of sin, to make an end of sins, to make reconciliation for the people in Daniel chapter 9 and other areas, Isaiah 53 and so forth. Christ fulfilled all these passages. Amen. Not leaving his soul, amen, to be corrupted, amen, his resurrection, and all these different passages of the word of God, all being fulfilled. God has spoken to us finally in his Son. All the prophecies, all the Old Testament, all the word of God, was the purpose of it was to be fulfilled in his Son, amen, Jesus Christ.
not just to start some kind of religion, but to bring people to the truth, amen, to the truth, that Jesus Christ is the way, the truth, and the life, amen, and no man cometh unto the Father but through him. If you think you can be saved through your good works of being religious, amen, or being spiritual or whatever, you're deceived. You must be born again, amen. You got to repent of your sin and come to the Lord Jesus Christ by faith alone for your salvation, hallelujah, amen. And so this is what the Bible here teaches, is that it's only in his Son by which we can find salvation and redemption, the forgiveness of sins, and have our soul made right with the true and living God, be justified, be sanctified, amen, before God. Justification, of course, which means being made right in the God, in the sight of God, as if you've never sinned ever in your life. That's what it means. You're justified. You're no longer found guilty, but you're found to be just because of the blood of the Lord Jesus Christ. On the cross, you're forgiven of your sins if you repent and trust in my faith. And these individuals were trying to walk away from all of that. Amen? Walk away from Christianity. And the thing about it is, the Apostle Paul mentions, and he says to them in verse 1 of chapter number 3 of Hebrews, he says, wherefore, holy brethren, partakers of the heavenly calling, consider the apostle and high priest of our profession, Christ Jesus. Now, he says he calls them brethren because, of course, they accepted Christ. They repented of their sins. They are now born again. Amen. He's talking to the Hebrew Christians. Amen. Of course, there's Gentiles who are Christians. And really, in God's sight, we're all Christians. But God has made covenant with Israel. Amen. And he's going to keep those covenants and promises that he made with Israel. Praise God. That doesn't mean that Israel is better than everybody else. It just means that God had made covenant and promise to Israel. Amen. Hallelujah. So it means, right? And that he will fulfill his covenant and promise to the people of God, amen, by which he chose to be a blessing to all nations. Remember, God said to Abraham, from thy seed shall all nations be blessed, amen? And so that's the whole purpose of Israel, because before God called Abraham and chose a people unto himself, there was a time by which we understand the deluge, or the time of Noah, by which God destroyed all mankind, all life, amen, except for Noah, his wife, his three sons and their three wives and the animals in the ark. Amen? And so we understand that God preserved them in the ark. But why did it come to that point? Because of the fact that mankind was corrupted. There was a godly seed. Amen? After Cain killed Abel, we understand that there was at that time, there was no godly seed at that point. There was Abel who was godly. There was Cain who was ungodly. And then the Bible talks about in Genesis chapter 4 about the ungodly line of Cain, and it goes down and talks about the ungodly line of Cain. Until we get to chapter 5 of Genesis, amen, at the end of chapter 4, in the beginning of chapter 5, it talks about that Adam and Eve had another son named Seth, amen. And then it goes on and says, and then men began to call upon the name of the Lord, amen. They didn't call upon the name of the Lord through the lineage of Cain, but now through the lineage of Seth, amen, men began to call upon the name of the Lord. We understand this to be the godly seed, amen. Hallelujah. Out of that seed came godly men like Enoch, hallelujah, amen, who walk with God. And so we understand that they were a godly seed. But then the Bible says in chapter 6, and many believe that they talk about the Nephilim and so forth. Well, amen, the giants, where they believe that the angels came and made it with the women. But I don't see that there whatsoever. Now, many scholars believe that. Doesn't mean that they're heretics whatsoever. They're not heretics. There could be godly Christians that believe that. I'm not saying that. But the reality is, I don't believe the Bible teaches that in any way, shape, or form. The Bible talks about the angels can't even marry. Amen. Jesus said, amen. So the Bible goes on to talk about, amen, what basically happened was that the godly line of Seth intermarried with the ungodly line of Cain, and that's why we have, amen, the perversion that came about, amen, whereby all flesh corrupted themselves. And so that's what the Bible says in 2 Corinthians chapter number 6, very clearly. It talks about, in verses 14 to 18, it talks about what fellowship of light with darkness. And then it goes on to say that come up from among them, be ye separate, saith the Lord. Amen? That we should not be unequally yoked together with unbelievers. And this is what the Bible mentions. Amen? You can't think that you can be pure and hang around on an ungodly crowd. Amen? You have a friend, your friends, and man, oh, I need friends. Well, it's better for you to have no friends than to have friends that are ungodly and sons of Belial and perverse and wicked. Amen, somebody? You got a friend in Jesus. Hallelujah. A friend that sticks closer than a brother. Amen. Hallelujah.
Oh, glory. I remember going to high school, and so many times I had to eat by myself. So many times I had to go and just be by myself, but praise God. And then sometimes it was lonely, but I tell you, the fellowship with the Lord Jesus Christ in my teens was wonderful and blessed. Hallelujah. I didn't want to hang around a crowd with cursing and swearing and all the filthiness and the dirty jokes. Man, hallelujah. I'd rather be by myself with Christ, reading the Word of God and feeling the power of the Holy Ghost. Amen, somebody? Amen. I didn't understand it all back then, but now God revealed to me what he was doing. Amen. And so the bottom line is that you got to, amen, separate yourself from perverse and sinful men that's on God. That doesn't mean you say you don't befriend the people. You befriend them, of course. You love them. You befriend them. You witness to them. You be godly. But you don't go and hang around them when they, let's go to the movies. Let's go down into the bar. Let's go and have a social drink and all that kind of garbage and mess. No, sir. Amen. You don't partake of their mess and their sin. And so now the Apostle Paul is talking to these Christians, amen, and saying, look, you got to continue on. You got to continue to serve the Lord. And he says in verse number 2, he says, who was faithful to him that appointed him, as also Moses was faithful in all his house. Then it goes in verse 3, for this man was counted worthy of more glory than Moses. Now, why was he counted more glory than Moses? Well, he already established in Hebrews chapter 1 that he was more than just a man. How so? The Bible says in verse 3 of Hebrews chapter 1, who being the brightness of his glory and the express image of his person and upholding all things by the word of his power, when he had by himself purged our sins, sat down on the right hand of the majesty on high. Amen? On the majesty on high. Then the Bible goes, so this talks about he is the brightness of his glory, the express image of his person. He's God. How do we know it's God? Well, the Bible says God calls him God. Where? In verse number 8, the Bible says, but under the Son, he said, thy throne, O God. Amen. Hallelujah. Amen. It's forever and ever. A scepter of righteousness is the scepter of thy kingdom. Amen. He's God. Now, Hebrews chapter 3 declares also again his deity, right? So the Bible goes in Hebrews chapter 3, amen, verse number 4. For every house, rather, is builded by some man. But he that built all things is what? Is God. That's powerful. So how does it mean that he's God, brother? Let's go read verse number 5. And Moses verily was faithful in all his house as a servant for a testimony of those things which were to be spoken of. Listen to verse 6. But Christ as a son, what? Over what? Over what? Over what? Over what? Over his own house. Hallelujah. Whose house are we if we hold fast the confidence and the rejoicing of the hope firm unto the end? The Bible says, but Christ as a son over what? Over his own house. Well, did we just read? The Bible says, amen, that every house is builded by some man in verse 4, but he that built all things is God? Yeah. He's saying here that Christ is God. Clearly, there's no dispute whatsoever. Amen? Over his own house. Over his own house. So he built all, that means he built all things. And the one who built all things is God. Amen? By whom he made the worlds, the Bible says in Hebrews. So it's clear, Jesus Christ is not just a prophet or just a man, although he became a man, fully man. Amen? The Word became flesh and dwelt among us, and we beheld his glory as of the only begotten of the glory of God. And so the Bible talks about all that. But the fact of the matter is, it mentions that he is God. Amen? Over his own house. That's why he's kind of worthy of more glory than Moses. Amen? And so the Bible says we have to consider him. We have to be partakers of the heavenly calling and consider, amen, what we're doing. Hallelujah. Consider who we're serving. Amen. Are we going to go back to just serving, amen, as in the case of these Hebrew believers? Going back to the law and teaching of Moses? Amen. Or are we going to go to the one who gave the law to Moses, who fulfilled the law? The Lord Jesus Christ, who is greater. And that's what he's saying. Are we going to go back to that and be deceived? Or are we going to go to Christ? When Moses would come and say, look, you're deceived. Amen. You need to trust in the Lord Jesus Christ. Amen. This is the whole point of why God gave me the law. Christ gave me the law to point to himself. Hallelujah. Not to start some kind of great cultural religion of Judaism, but to bring people to the truth is all about the truth of me. And the prophets were about the truth. The apostles, amen, were about the John the Baptist. And of course, the Lord Jesus Christ himself is the actual definition of truth, amen.
And so the Bible makes mention here, consider him, amen. Who is he? He is God. He's over his own house as a son. He's God Almighty. That's who we're serving. Hallelujah. And then it goes in to say, if we hold fast, we are his house. We are part of his house. If we hold fast the confidence and the rejoicing of the hope firm unto the end. We got to stand firm unto the end. Once we get saved, amen, we're born again, amen. We have to continue with the Lord. That's why the teaching of once saved, always saved is a lie from the devil, because of the fact that it's no such thing as once saved, always saved in Scripture at all. It doesn't teach that. It does teach the assurance of salvation. Once we get saved, amen, hallelujah, we have the hope of heaven. Praise God, the moment we truly get right with God and repent of our sins and trust Christ by faith, amen, these things are written that ye may know that ye have eternal life, and this life is in his Son. It's not within our good works to save us. That's a deception, amen. It's legalism. It's a lie. We can't save ourselves by our own so-called holiness or good works. We're only saved by the grace of God through faith alone in the Lord Jesus Christ. But faith without works is dead, the Bible says. And so if we have true faith, it's going to show, amen, in our works that we've truly repented. We're going to bring forth fruit meat for repentance, that we've turned from our sin and that we're walking with him. Amen? That's the difference. And so the Bible says we hold fast the confidence and rejoicing of the hope firm unto the end. Once you get saved, amen. Well, I got saved when I was 15, back in 1989, amen. 1989 of December, I got saved, gave my life to the Lord, amen. And God has blessed me all the way through. I'm preaching this now. I'm 46. Today's my birthday, amen, 46 years old on this day, February 23rd, 2020, amen. So I'm saying that so that when I hear this sometime in the future, I know what when I preach this message. 22,000, so 46, amen. But the bottom line is that you have to realize is that I got saved at 15 years old, 30 years ago, right? Almost 30, well, basically a little over 31 years, 30, a little over 30 years ago now. The bottom line is that that's wonderful. I'm born again, I'm saved, serving the Lord. But if I stop serving the Lord at 46 or 47, 48, 50, whatever the case, I don't have the hope anymore. I'm not right with God. And people say, oh, yes, you are. No, that's not right at all. The Bible does not teach that in any way, shape, or form. That's your interpretation, preacher. No, it's not my interpretation. It's a clear and plain teaching of Scripture. Amen? As we're going to read on here in the Bible. Anybody that tells you that you're once saved, always saved, you can go ahead and fornicate and whatever, and you know, you're just going through a hard time, but no, you're really saved. You're really right with God. It's a lie from the pit of hell. You're not going to heaven. The Bible says, amen, unless you repent. The Bible says, amen, know you not, but be unrighteous, shall not inherit the kingdom of God. Then it says these three words, be not deceived. Huh? Because people think that they can go ahead and live a life of sin. And when we talk about sin, sometimes, including myself, we focus so much, and we need to, because the Bible does mention it a lot, on the physical aspects of sin, what happens to you physically, amen, what people do physically with in regards to the works of the flesh. But lots of times, and we've also gave attention to this, but sometimes we all don't show the emphasis on, as the Bible does, is the internal areas of sin, right? In the spirit, in the intentions, in the thoughts, in the intents of the heart. Amen? And so the bottom line is that when we walk with Christ, we got to walk in the Spirit. Now, people say, oh, well, we can't be perfect. That's the excuse. We can't be perfect. Nobody's perfect. That's the excuse people always like to make, amen, to justify their sin and to be content with the iniquity that they're living in. And they're only going to deceive them. They're only deceiving themselves and eventually damning their souls to hell. Amen? Well, of course, nobody's perfect in the sense that we all, amen, we are all have this treasure in earthen vessels. Yes, we can have slip-ups and trespasses, amen, and slip-ups. But we're talking about habitual, willful sin. We don't walk in that, amen, as a Christian. Praise the Lord, amen. We don't live in that. We don't do those things, amen. Hallelujah. We walk in the Spirit. That's what it means by walking in the Spirit as opposed to walking after the flesh. You do not walk intentionally, amen, in sin and premeditative sin. You don't go, okay, I'm going to go have that cigarette. I'm going to go have that and look at that pornography. I'm going to go and do those kind of things. No, you don't do those things, amen. You walk away from it.
You walk in righteousness. You walk in the Spirit. Amen? And you turn away from sin. And if we justify those things and, I'm gonna hate this person, I'll never forgive them for what they did, you're not right with God. You're not saved until you get right with the Lord about it. How we know that? We're going to read on here in the Bible. The Bible says here, verse number 7, wherefore, as the Holy Ghost saith today, if you will hear his voice, harden not your heart as in the provocation in the day of temptation in the wilderness. When your fathers tempted me, proved me, and saw my works 40 years. The Bible says in verse 10, wherefore I was grieved with that generation and said, they do always err in their heart, and they have not known my ways. So I swear in my wrath, they shall not enter into my rest. Who was the provocation? The time, amen, when God was going to bring them into the land, even the promised land. And the people said, no, the giants are in the land. It can't happen. We can't do it. They didn't believe that God could destroy the giants, amen. You had Joshua and Caleb say, we can take the land. God can give it to us. Amen. Why did Joshua and Caleb see something different, amen, than the other spies? Because they believed God. Because they believed what the Bible said. Because they saw the, amen, they saw that the Red Sea, amen, part, amen. They saw the miracles in Egypt. They saw what God did, amen. And they believed God. If God can destroy such a mighty people, amen, as the Egyptians, and bring plagues upon them and bring us out of Egypt with a mighty and outstretched hand, and that not one hoof was left behind, hallelujah, then you mean to tell me that God can't bring us in the land? No, sir. God can give it to us. We can take the land, amen, somebody. Hallelujah. And the people said, no, the heart fainted because they looked at the physical problems of life, amen. They looked at the giants in the land that they could not overtake the giants. They forgot who God was. The God is greater, amen. Hallelujah. The God brought them this far, and he can bring them through the rest of the way. What are you talking about? Hallelujah. I'm talking about Pharaoh, the king of Egypt, coming after them with his mighty host, and he could do nothing when God protected them, but yet they go now into the land, the promised land, and say, we can't take the land. No, we can't take it. Now, they have the opportunity to do what's right and say, yes, God, even though, Lord, we're scared, we know that you can provide. You can do it. That's a totally different thing. But they said, no, it can't be done. When God says it can be done, and it will be done. So that goes with us. He says, sometimes we've had this insurmountable problem, insurmountable circumstance, amen, of life. Can't pay this bill, can't get through this situation, amen, hallelujah. You know, it's so insurmountable. No, God can't do it. It's impossible. It won't be done. It's unbelief, amen. It's unbelief. God can't keep me. God can't keep me holy. God can't do this for me. God can't do, I might as well go back into my life of sin. I might as well go back into Egypt. Let's go back into Egypt, because this Christianity, it's not working out. It's not working out. It's not what I planned. It's something that I didn't plan it to be like this. And so this is what, you know, these people said, no, we can't take the land. And God said, they had unbelief. And God said, fine. I said, you don't believe me? You're going to go into the wilderness for 40 years, and your carcasses will die there. You will die in the wilderness. 40 years, you don't believe me. You will not enter into my rest in the promised land. And then what do the people do? Oh, yes, we believe you, Lord. When God brings judgment, you think God says, okay, well, you know what? No. God says, that's it. You didn't believe me. It's over. There's a time people don't understand when it's over. Amen? I mean, it's over when they die. They don't understand, amen. And sometimes it's not even just when you die. It's when people give themselves over to a reprobate mind and they don't have an opportunity anymore to come back. Amen. Not that God won't forgive them. It's that God doesn't deal with them anymore. We notice what the Bible says here. It says, harden not your heart as in the day of provocation, in the day of temptation in the wilderness. But before that verse, verse 7 says, wherefore, as the Holy Ghost said, today if you will hear his voice, harden not your heart. Now, the Holy Ghost is dealing with everybody. Amen? And the Bible says he comes to convince the world, prove the world of sin, judgment, and righteousness. As we mentioned, as the Bible mentions in John's Gospel. Amen. If you just turn me for a moment. John's Gospel. Amen. Hallelujah. Chapter number 16. And so the Bible talks about this. Amen. The Holy Ghost. Amen. Hallelujah. Verse number 8. And when he has come, he will reprove the world
Amen. Let's go to verse seven for a moment. Nevertheless, I tell you, it is expedient for you that I go away. For if I go not away, but Comforter will not come unto you. But if I depart, I will send him unto you. And when he is come, he will reprove the world of sin and of judgment and of righteousness. Of sin because they believe not on me. Of righteousness because I go to my Father and you see me no more. Of judgment because the prince of this world is judged. Amen. So this is what the Holy Ghost does. He convicts you of your sin. Convicts me of my sin. The Bible says, amen, wherefore, if you hear his voice, don't harden your hearts. If he's dealing with you, amen, open your heart and say, yes, Lord. Show me what I've done wrong. Lead me to the way, to that way everlasting, Lord. Help me to walk with you. Help me not to be proudful and arrogant, amen, and think that I'm always right or whatever. God, I can miss the mark and do things that's not right. And Lord, show me. I'm from your word. And yes, Lord, I receive what you're saying to me. Amen. Hallelujah. And I'm going to do what's right. Oh God.

not according to your word. Amen. So when God was dealing with these people, amen, they hardened their heart. They did not listen to the instruction of God. And what did they do? They knew what God would do. They saw his works. They saw his power. They saw his might. They saw his deliverance. But yet they said, no, we can't do it. Look at those giants. We can't overcome them. Are you kidding me? After God already brought you through, amen, all for around 400 years of hard labor in Egypt and brought you all the mighty outstretched hand, turned the water into blood, brought forth the locusts, brought forth the frogs, brought forth all that thing, amen, and killed the firstborn of Egypt, brought you through the Red Sea, amen, on dry land, and you say God can't bring you through and destroy these giants? Are you kidding me? What kind of mess are you believing? You saw the works of God, and yet you now still no longer believe him. That's exactly what they did. And the Spirit dealing with them, and they said no. So what does the Bible say here? The Bible says in verse number 11, and verse number 12, take heed, brethren, lest there be in any of you an evil heart of unbelief in departing from the living God. He says, you got to take heed to yourself. I got to take heed to myself. Amen? It's because you've been saved for years. Don't mean to say you can't depart from Christ. Huh? You can allow little things in your heart and life to deceive you. And this is where a lot of people have gone astray. Now, we're living in the last days. We are living in the time of apostasy, a falling away. Amen. As 2 Thessalonians chapter 2, verse 3 talks about, there'll be a falling away first. That's happening right now as we speak. Amen, as I speak. And so the reality is that people don't understand, amen, because they've allowed little things to enter into the heart, amen, over and over again and not realize and not listening to the Spirit of God to reject those things. Amen. I remember years ago, the people were saying things like, oh, you know, well, you know, open your mind up to certain things, you know. I remember back in the 90s, they called it a paradigm shift. Oh, you got to just open your mind up to these new things that are coming in, and you got to, you know, be open-minded and have a dialogue and conversation. Amen? People were justifying homosexuality. Let's have a dialogue and conversation. Oh, it was only a conversation to deceive you and dilute your mind so you could be deceived. Amen? That's only the purpose of the conversation. And so the Bible says, take heed to yourself that you don't have an evil heart of unbelief in departing from the living God, right? Okay? And here's why. Here's why. The Bible says, but exhort one another daily while it is called today, lest any of you be hardened through the deceitfulness of sin. It's sin that will deceive you. Sin will harden your heart. Amen? One time your heart will be open to the truth, but when you allow sin in, your heart becomes hardened. You're no longer, you become desensitized to sin. For example, you look at these young kids playing these video games and all this blood splattering everywhere, blowing people's brains up, blood going everywhere. You know, seeing blood and seeing all that is nothing. Back in the early 1900s, I believe some people saw some images of blood and they would faint because of the fact that they're not used to seeing gore and all these different things. Amen? And they would be, and they would faint. They would be so, they're not, we're so desensitized, amen, because of sin. That's what sin does. It hardens your heart, amen? And so now to the point where you no longer listen to the voice of God. So if a man now, amen, if a man starts looking at a little bit of, you know, women's pictures, you know, the indecent pictures, amen, the so-called swimsuit edition is committing adultery with him in his heart. He's already sinned in his heart. But yeah, that doesn't satisfy him. So he goes on and looks at little harder pictures of naked women. That don't satisfy. Then he looks at, amen, pornography of people going ahead and doing sex acts and everything else. You see, he becomes desensitized to sin. He or she, whoever it may be, amen, somebody? And that's what happens. They become desensitized to sin and sin now deceives their heart and their mind becomes altered. They no longer want to receive the truth, amen, and they're no longer convicted by it or troubled by the Spirit, and now God has allowed them to do what they want to do until they finally say, Lord, what I'm doing is wrong. I want to serve you. And then the Spirit of God comes and convicts them more and more. And some people, he just goes over to a reprobate mind. Amen? To whatever sin it is, whether it's homosexuality or what. People start saying, oh, it's okay. There's nothing wrong with it. And then they start getting involved in it. Amen? After a while, some people start befriending it or making jokes about homosexuality. You know, a young girl, when I was in Bible school, she'd make jokes about it. Then next thing you know, she was involved in it. From what we understood, she was involved in this. Is what we're talking about, this being deceived by the deceitfulness of sin and people giving themselves over to it. Amen. And the Bible says, exhort one another, encourage one another, preach the word of God, preach against sin, tell people that homosexuality is sin, tell them that adultery.

in adultery and yet still continuing in your adultery. Does that make any sense? Makes no sense. But that's what people think. Oh, God, forgive me what I did. So God, forgive me for my stealing, but you still steal. You continue to steal. God can still forgive me for my fornication with my girlfriend, but you still commit the fornication. As of now, God sanctifies all that sin that you committed previously. It's a lie. You become hardened by the deceitfulness of sin. And the Bible says we need to encourage one another daily. While it is called today, why? What's the purpose of this? As we get ready to close here. The Bible says, amen. The purpose of it so that we can enter into his rest. We can go to heaven, not go to hell. For the Bible says, for we are made partakers of Christ. Here it is again, the condition, word if. If we hold the beginning of our confidence steadfast unto the end. The same thing he says in verse 6. Amen. While it is said, today if you will hear his voice, harden not your heart as in the provocation. For some, when they had heard, did provoke, howbeit not all that came out of Egypt by Moses. But with whom was he grieved 40 years? Was it not with them that had sinned, whose carcasses fell in the wilderness? And to whom swore he that they should not enter into his rest, but to them that believed not? So we see that they could not enter in because of unbelief. Listen, they could not enter to heaven. They could not enter, in this case, enter into the promised land because of unbelief. The carcasses died. Same thing with us today. People think you're going to go to heaven because you got saved 30 years ago, 50 years ago, 10 years ago, 5 years ago, 2 years ago, whatever the case. No. You're going to go to heaven because you're saved by the grace of God and you remain in Christ. If we hold fast the profession of our faith. Amen? We don't live holy to be saved. We live holy because we're saved. There's the evidence of our salvation. Amen? We're only saved by the blood of Christ. People get it wrong. Oh, you're saved. You're preaching a good work salvation. What a bunch of garbage. No, of course not. That's not what Paul's saying here. He's saying that what you're saved already once you repent and trust Christ by faith, but you got to remain saved, amen, by keeping yourself in Christ and keep trusting him, amen. If you allow sin to come inside your life, you will be deceived by the deceitfulness of sin. It will harden your heart. Your mind will become altered. You'll no longer become sensitive to sin. You'll become desensitized. You'll start to justify it, amen, and look for avenues to make it look good and to make it look okay, amen. Like somebody I knew, a friend of mine years ago, amen, saying that we're talking about, you know, the secular music and everything. Oh, he says, well, I'm not in favor of secular music, but nowhere the Bible doesn't really talk about secular music and all that. I mean, come on, that kind of rubbish. Are you serious? I mean, the teaching is there, and we've had secular music since the beginning of time, huh? That's garbage. But the Bible doesn't support that. Worldly music, the love not the world, neither the things. Oh, we don't really know what worldliness is. It's everybody's definition is different. This is a bunch of cop-out and garbage, amen? Are you hearing what I'm preaching? This is being deceived by the deceitfulness of sin, amen? And justifying it and saying, oh, well, we don't really know. And then they have all these young people concerts full of rock and roll and these artists, amen, talking about how they emulate the artists of the world and how they sing their music and emulate them and all. And it's fine. Let's bring them into the church and everything's fine and God's doing the work amongst the young people and nobody's warning them about loving the world, amen, and how God is and how Satan is using these artists to deceive the young people and damn their souls to hell. But amen, are you here when I'm preaching? Mean, when you preach, oh, you're preaching judgment, you're preaching legalism. I don't care what they got to say. The Bible says we must exhort one another while it is called today, while you have the opportunity to live for Christ and repent, amen, while you have the opportunity to hold steadfastly firm until the end. The Bible says you receive Christ Jesus. Now walk in him. Amen. Continue to serve him. Don't be deceived by sin. Read your Bible. Know what it says. Amen. Don't go listen to what someone says over the pulpit if it's contrary to the doctrine of truth. Amen. Because if they do not speak according to this word, it is because they have no light inside of them. And now we got preachers preaching amen. The movies over the pulpit. Preaching amen. All they listen to Jay-Z and everything over the pulpit. Are you hearing what I preach? Now they even got, I read the other day, they even got Christian witches now. I have no word of a lie. That's exactly what I'm telling you. You say, what are you talking about, preacher? I'm talking about Christian witches. They do tarot cards. They do sorcery. And they call themselves Christian witches that love Jesus. What a lie, amen, from the devil. When Galatians chapter 5 and verse number 19 to 21 says that they that do witchcraft shall not inherit the kingdom of God, which I told you in time past. Hallelujah. Praise God for the man of God. Glory to God. Hallelujah.
Hallelujah, somebody. He said, this is not my first time telling you. Hallelujah. The apostles of old told people about sin and told them about iniquity, told them to turn from sin. Why?

0: because amen, if you continue in that, you will not enter into his rest. Beware, brethren, take heed to yourself that you do not have inside of you an evil heart of unbelief and departing from the living God. Don't allow the deceitfulness of sin to enter in your spirit. Look at your spirit, amen, examine yourself to see whether you are in the faith, hallelujah, whether you're walking in the spirit. Don't have no filthiness in your heart or evil concupiscence, whatever things that God hates him. One of the six and seven abominations of the things that are an abomination unto him is what? A evil heart. Amen? A heart that imagineth evil imaginations. Listen to me as we close. The bottom line is that we need to walk in him and be steadfast unto the end and continue to serve him no matter what anybody says. Amen. Be steadfast. You receive the Lord. Don't be deceived. Don't be deceived by what's written in these Christian so-called articles. Amen. Today or on YouTube by preachers and by others saying, oh, why don't we rethink this? Why don't we rethink that? They want to rethink everything because of being deceived by Satan when they know what the Bible says. Amen, somebody. Hallelujah. This is the way. Walk ye in at the Bible. Bible says, hallelujah, make the crooked path straight. God did not make it ambiguous so you don't know the way of truth. No, sir. Hallelujah. It's plain and clear. The prophets of old told the people what to do. Turn and repent. Amen. It was plain and clear. And in the Bible, amen, the apostles said the same thing. John the Baptist said the same thing. The Savior, the Lord Jesus Christ, God in human flesh, who died on the cross, rose again from the dead, went to heavens, coming back again. Thank you, King Jesus. I said the same thing. But yet we're confused. We don't know what God says anymore, right? What a lie. Don't believe it, amen? We have to enter into his rest, amen? Through many tribulations, we need to enter the kingdom of God, the Bible says. The Bible says here, last thing. So we see that they could not enter in because of unbelief. They couldn't enter in because of their unbelief. What do you mean? People that walk in sin, they don't believe. They're walking in unbelief. They don't believe God. Huh? They don't believe that there's judgment. They may say, oh, yes, I know there's judgment. There is judgment. Yeah, but the thing about it is you're not walking in his salvation. You're walking as an unbeliever, huh? And that's why he says the hypocrites in Matthew 24, right, at the end, the man who was going to be son with the hypocrites, weeping and gnashing of teeth because he went with the world and walked away from Christ. And the five foolish virgins, the same thing, unbelief. They thought they had time. Well, I'm not going to listen to what God says and I need to be ready. I'm going to go ahead and live in my sin. People are doing that today and they're going to be deceived. Let's stand. They won't enter his rest. What does that mean? That means they're going to go to hell. Oh, but I've been saved for 50 years. My family's saved. My grandfather's a preacher. My father's a preacher. And this one, then I've been in the church for, it doesn't matter. You're going to go to hell. If you don't repent of your sin, you're going to go to hell. You will not enter into his rest. You're going to damnation. Oh, I don't believe that. I believe in once saved, always saved. It doesn't matter what your preacher says or what your commentary says or what your theologian says or what your school says. Amen. Your Bible school, your seminary, your cemetery, or whatever you want to call it. It's not going to help you in the end. The Bible says you will not enter into his rest except you turn from your sin and be steadfast unto the end. Amen. So, Lord, we got to ask God, Lord, help us to be remain steadfast in the end and to serve him and to live for him in these last days. And we can do that only by the power of the Holy Ghost when we surrender all to Jesus and allow the Spirit of God to take control of our life. If ye through the Spirit do mortify the deeds of the flesh, ye shall live. Let's not be deceived by the lies and deceptions and the false teachings of this perverse world of sin, but let's believe what the Word of God says and let's live for him steadfastly and be unmovable in the faith unto the end. Praise God. Jesus is coming and we need to meet him. Praise God. Amen. Well, praise the Lord. Amen. It's wonderful to magnify the name that is above every single name, the name of the Lord Jesus Christ. Hallelujah. Amen. Hallelujah. If you have your Bibles, please turn with me to the book of Amos. Amen. The book of Amos. Hallelujah. Chapter number 7. Praise God. And of course, we are reading from the King James Version of the Holy Bible. Amos chapter number 7. Praise be to God. And let's stand as we hear the word of the Lord at this time. Amen. Praise the Lord. Father, touch our hearts, Lord, genuinely as we hear from the word of God. And Lord, help us to truly be doers of thy wonderful word of life, not hearers only, deceiving our own self. We pray this in Jesus' precious name. Amen. Amen. Praise the Lord. Amos chapter number 7. Praise God. Amen. And we're going to begin. Praise the Lord. Hallelujah. It's only a small chapter, so we'll just read the whole chapter. Amen. But we want to focus primarily on verses 10 through 17. Amen.
1: Amos chapter number 7. Praise God. Beginning at verse 1. Thus hath the Lord God showed unto me, and behold, he formed grasshoppers in the beginning of the shooting up of the latter growth. And lo, it was a latter growth after the king's mowings. And it came to pass that when they had made an end of eating the grass of the land, then I said, O Lord God, forgive, I beseech thee, by whom shall Jacob arise, for he is small. The Lord repented for this. It shall not be, saith the Lord. Thus hath the Lord God showed unto me, and behold, the Lord God called to contend by fire, and it devoured the great deep, and it did eat up a part. Then said I, O Lord God, cease, I beseech thee. By whom shall Jacob arise, for he is small? The Lord repented for this. This also shall not be, saith the Lord God. Thus he showed me, and behold, the Lord stood upon a wall made by a plumb line, with a plumb line in his hand. And the Lord said unto me, Amos, what seest thou? And I said, a plumb line. Then said the Lord, behold, I will set a plumb line in the midst of my people Israel. I will not again pass by them anymore. And the high places of Isaac shall be desolate, and the sanctuaries of Israel shall be laid waste. And I will rise against the house of Jeroboam with the sword. Then Amos, amen. So then Amaziah, the priest of Bethel, sent to Jeroboam, king of Israel, saying, Amos hath conspired against thee in the midst of the house of Israel. The land is not able to bear all his words. For thus Amos saith, Jeroboam shall die by the sword, and Israel shall surely be led away captive out of their land, out of their own land. And also Amaziah said unto Amos, O thou seer, go flee thee away into the land of Judah, and there eat bread, and prophesy there. But prophesy not again any more at Bethel, for it is a king's chapel, and it is a king's court. Then answered Amos and said to Amaziah, I was no prophet, neither was I a prophet's son, but I was a herdman and a gatherer of sycamore fruit. And the Lord took me as I followed the flock. And the Lord said unto me, go prophesy unto my people. Now therefore hear thou the word of the Lord. Thou sayest, prophesy not against Israel, and drop not thy word against the house of Isaac. Therefore thus saith the Lord, thy wife shall be an harlot in the city, and thy sons and thy daughters shall fall by the sword, and thy land shall be divided by lime, and thou shalt die in a polluted land, and Israel shall surely go into captivity forth of his land. Amen. God bless the reading of his holy, inspired, authoritative, infallible, and inerrant holy word. Amen. The book of Amos. Hallelujah. Amen. Amos being a man of God. Amen. But as he said here in the scripture, amen. Hallelujah. That he was not the son of a prophet. Amen. Praise God. He was not the son of a prophet. He was no prophet, and nor the son of a prophet, but a herdman. Amen. And this is exactly how God called Amos. Praise the Lord. The Bible says in Amos chapter 1, verse 1, the words of Amos, who was among the herdmen of Tekoa, which he saw concerning Israel in the days of Uzziah, king of Judah, and in the days of Jeroboam, the son of Joash, king of Israel, 2 years before the earthquake. Amen? So the Bible says here in verse 2, he said, the Lord will roar from Zion and utter his voice from Jerusalem, and the inhabitants of the shepherds shall mourn, and the top of Carmel shall wither. Thus saith the Lord, for 3 transgressions of Damascus and for 4, I will not turn away the punishment thereof. Amen? Because they have threshed Gilead with threshing instruments of iron, and the judgments continue, amen, out of Amos's mouth from the Lord. Amen? And so we find the Bible tells us, amen, that Amos was a herdman, as he said here. He was not the son of a prophet. He was no prophet at all. Amen? But God called him, amen, as a herdman. He had no understanding of being a prophet whatsoever. Amen? It would be like somebody, amen, who were, you know, working in a factory, had no theological experience whatsoever, and all of a sudden God calls him, amen, to preach and to prophesy against the nations of this world. And I remember when I was in Bible school, I remember one of the teachers said that unless you had a master's degree, you should not be able to pastor a church. This is what he said. How unbiblical could that be? Amen. How unscriptural. How ridiculous and nonsensical. Thank God doesn't work that way. If that was the case, Amos would be 100% disqualified.
0: qualified. And not just Amos, but you got Peter, James, and John. These men were fishermen. Amen. They are unlearned and ignorant men. The Pharisees looked at them. Amen. Hallelujah. In the book of Acts, chapter number 4. Amen. These are unlearned and ignorant men. They did not know the law. They had no theological training and understanding as the Pharisaical council and the Sadducees and others had. Amen. Who have given their lives to understanding the Old Testament. Amen. Hallelujah. And so these men had no understanding like these scribes, amen, and like the Pharisees and so forth. Are you hearing what I'm saying, amen? Hear what I'm preaching. And but God Almighty doesn't work that way, amen, hallelujah, hallelujah, praise God, hallelujah. The Bible says very clearly that the Lord takes the foolish things of this world to confound the wise, amen, hallelujah. And so, praise God, he takes a man like Amos, just a herdman with no theological training or whatsoever, amen, a man that just loves God, amen, somewhere that we just bypass, amen, drive past, and look at them, amen, in some kind of lowly occupation that they're doing, and all of a sudden God Almighty says, I'm going to call you Amos from the herdmen, hallelujah, when everybody walked past you and thought that you're nothing, but you feared me. And God raises up this man of God who was just a herdman, and now he becomes a spokesman for the Lord God Almighty of Abraham, Isaac, and Jacob, for the Lord Jesus Christ, and now prophesies to Israel, the northern kingdom. He prophesies to the northern kingdom, because remember, Judah is a southern kingdom, as Israel was divided in the days of Rehoboam. Amen? And so the northern kingdom, Israel, is where Amos prophesied to. In the days, the Bible says, in the days of Uzziah. Amen? The days of Uzziah, king of Judah. And then the days, the Bible says, of Jeroboam, verse 1. Now, here's the thing. God had prophets, amen, in the southern kingdom and northern kingdom. Amen? Specifically. And at the time when Amos was giving his prophecy, there was a great man of God in the southern kingdom prophesying, a prophet by the name of Isaiah. Amen? Remember, he prophesied in the time of Uzziah. Amen? Jotham, and he has, and so forth. And so Amos prophesied now in the time of Uzziah and in the time of Jeroboam, king of Israel. Amen? And so the Bible tells us now that he prophesies concerning the wickedness of Israel. And of course, other nations that we just read. Amen? There. Praise God. Damascus and so forth. Amen? And so the Bible talks about, we want to focus on Amos chapter 7, verses 10 through 17. Amen. Amos chapter 7, verses 10 through 17. We want to focus on that. Amos prophesies to the northern kingdom of Israel. We understand that Elijah the prophet was also a prophet to the northern kingdom of Israel, just like Amos, as was Elisha, the prophet that came after Elijah, amen? These were prophets to the northern kingdom. The northern kingdom had no godly kings, not one godly king. They were all perverse. They were all idol worshipers. They all rejected the laws of God. Some, of course, were worse than others, amen? But the southern kingdom of Judah had godly men of God, amen? Praise the Lord, like Josiah, like Hezekiah, amen, and others that were godly. And then they had ungodly kings and godly kings in the southern kingdom. There was revival in Judah, amen. As for Israel, unfortunately, there was no revival. Imagine when God calls you to a place and he knows, God Almighty knows, because he's all-knowing, amen. Hallelujah. He's omniscient. He's all-knowing. And so, therefore, he knew that they would not receive the testimony of Amos, because it's his testimony. It's his word. Amen? God's word. But yet, God still sends him there, just like God sent Ezekiel. Amen? And this is the case for most of the prophets. Amen? Hallelujah. That they did not want to take heed to the word of the Lord. They, in fact, they rejected clearly the word of God, and they made it known to the prophets that they rejected the word. They don't want it. In many cases, most cases, that's what they said, that we don't want to hear it. We don't want to hear nothing from you, right? And they rejected the word of God. Amen. For example, look with me to Ezekiel chapter number 3 for a moment. Ezekiel chapter number 3. Amen. The prophet Ezekiel, chapter number 3.
1: The Bible says in Ezekiel chapter number 3 and verse number 26, amen? It says, and I will make thy tongue cleave to the roof of thy mouth, but thou shalt be dumb and shall not be to them a reprover, for they are rebellious house. But when I speak with thee, I will open thy mouth, and thou shalt say unto them, thus saith the Lord God, he that heareth, let him hear, and he that forbeareth, let him forbear, for they are a rebellious house. Amen? God says, they are a rebellious house. Amen? And so he says, whether they will receive it, or whether they won't receive it, it's of no consequence. He said, I want you to tell them the truth. I want you to preach to them. And that was always the message of God to the prophets. And that is the message of God to the church of God today. Preach the word in season, out of season. The man of God said, amen, under the inspiration of the Holy Ghost in 2 Timothy chapter 4, the Apostle Paul. Amen. Preach the word in season, out of season. Reprove, rebuke, exhort with. Why did they have the same message? Why? Hundreds of years later, thousands of years later, the Apostle Paul talks about it. Amen. Why do they have the same message? Because it comes from the same God. Comes from the same source. The messages never change. Amen? Never changes. Hardly whether they will hear or whether they will forbear. Preach it in the season. Out of season. Hallelujah. Glory be to God. You don't preach it just because people pat you on the back and say, what a great word, preacher. Amen? It's wonderful having encouragement. I love hearing encouragement myself. Who doesn't? Amen? It's encouraging. Praise be to God. But you don't preach to be encouraged. You preach because you're called by God to preach the word of God for so to be saved from an eternity in hell and be given everlasting life. That's the commission of the man of God, amen? Not because you're looking for somebody to pat you on the back and say, great word, great this, great that. Huh? What in the world? No, we're not called, amen, hallelujah, to please men. We're called to please God, for if I yet please men, I should not be the servant of Christ. That's what the Apostle Paul said, amen, under the inspiration of the Holy Ghost in Galatians chapter 1, verse 10. Yeah? Should not be the servant of Christ. If I'm here to please everybody and make everybody love me and like me and whatever, well, how could I be a servant of Christ then? I'm here to please you, the people. I can't please God if I'm here to be to please the people, because what the people want and what God wants are two different things. What the people want is their sin. The people want their ungodliness. They want justification. And that's why the Holy Ghost, the Apostle Paul says later on, amen, they'll heap up to themselves teachers having itching ears, walking after their own lusts, because they want the message to change to suit their wicked, perverse, ungodly, hellish lifestyle of sin and abomination. And they think it's wonderful to have these preachers telling them that it's okay to live in abomination and sin. They think it's wonderful. They think it's great. And this is what they want. This is what they're promoting. Amen. This is what most of the people in the churches want today. This is exactly what they have received. Exactly what they've received. Just what they wanted. There was a time when preachers could preach, amen, over a pulpit, amen, that whereby people were coming against the sound teaching, but they would still be able to put up with the sound doctrine, allow you to preach over the pulpit. That's not the case anymore. Amen. Not the case anymore. Our ministry mainly preaches, not in no church of North America. And I'm not saying there's not godly churches within North America. I believe there is. Few and far between. But I believe they're out there. But for the most part, our ministry is overseas. Amen? Although we're here located in North America, obviously. But our ministry primarily is overseas, where we're doing a greater work. Amen? Most of the churches now have shut their doors. Don't want to hear this kind of message anymore. Amen? Close the doors. The people's minds have already given over to sin. Most of them are headed for hell, fire, and damnation. They want to live in their ungodliness and their perversion. They love the world, and they have no regrets to do so. And they will also defend their love for the world. They'll defend it. They'll fight tooth and nail against anybody that goes against their sacred desire of living the world. They'll fight tooth and nail. Look for means and ways of justification to watch the movies and listen to cursing and swearing. Oh, well, you hear it in the mall anyway. All that kind of rubbish, huh? The name of the Lord Jesus Christ blasphemed in the movies, amen, in the TV programs, amen, women undressed and naked, amen, and sexual acts being performed and all these kind of things going on within the movie theaters, amen? Abomination in the sight of Almighty God. Don't preach like that. Why? Because most of the preachers now are watching these filthy movies, amen? And even talking about how you can see Jesus Christ of Nazareth, amen, and in the movies. In other words, how we can get symbolic or symbolism out of the movies in relation to the gospel. What an abomination from the pit of hell. Amen? When the gospel is light and the movies is nothing but pure utter darkness. Produced by demon spirits. Amen? Are you hearing me? Produced by demonic entities of hell. That's what it is. Amen? Oh, you know, you should apologize about that. I'm apologizing about nothing. Only thing I'm going to apologize is that I did not rip it down further enough into hell. Amen? It's an abomination that damns multitudes of souls. Amen? Hollywood, what an abomination from Almighty. What an abomination in the sight of Almighty God. It's wickedness. And people now are warming up to it than ever before. Well, one time the churches, amen, that loved God, they wanted nothing to do with that Hollywood and all those movies. And it was nowhere near as wicked back then as it is now. Isn't that amazing? And back then they wanted nothing to do with it. Amen? And now it's 10 times, a million, probably a thousand, a million times more wicked than then. And now churches say, oh, what's wrong with it? What kind of a mess are we really in today? Now you got Amos here in chapter number 7, amen? The Bible says, Amaziah the priest in verse 10 of Bethel sent to Jeroboam, king of Israel, saying, Amos hath conspired against thee in the midst of the house of Israel. The land is not able to bear all his words. Amaziah, amen, the priest said, look, ha, what are we going to do now? Then he sent to Jeroboam, king of Israel, saying, Amos hath conspired against thee. He's against you, king Jeroboam. He's against the land. Oh, he's conspired. He's into conspiracy. You know, ever heard of conspiracy theorists? Conspiracy theories, amen. This is one of them. I mean, he said Amos has conspired against you. He's coming against you. He's doing something against you. Huh? To Jeroboam, right? And the land is not able to bear. We can't bear what he said. We you know. And remember, God said to Ezekiel, whether they hear or forbear, what they're saying. We're forbearing. The land can't bear the words of Amos. But what they didn't understand was that it was not the words of Amos. And this is where people get confused and messed up. It was not the words of Amos, amen? It was the word of Almighty God, and that's the problem. People think that these are the words of men, amen? They're the words of Benito. They're the words of Amos. They're the words of men of Ezekiel. They're the words of Paul, amen? Oh, Paul said that. Paul did that. Paul said that. Paul did that, amen? Oh, but that wasn't the words of Jesus. They're deceived, amen? Paul wrote in the scriptures, is the words of Jesus Christ of Nazareth, amen, somebody? Oh, yes. What Moses said is the words of Jesus Christ. What Ezekiel, Isaiah, Jeremiah, and Amos, and all the prophets, and all the men of God said in the scripture is the words of Jesus Christ of Nazareth. Amen, somebody? It's the words of Jesus Christ of Nazareth. And so therefore we understand, amen, therefore that when Amos spoke, it was not the words of Amos, amen, speaking against Jeroboam, the king of Israel. It was, amen, the word of God, hallelujah, coming against the kingdom of Israel, the northern kingdom, coming against Jeroboam because of his idolatry, because of their sin, because of their abomination, their adultery, their perversion, their wickedness. Amen, somebody? The Bible says here that the priest said, no, we can't bear. We cannot bear now. The land cannot hold on to. The land can't put up with the words of Amos. No, we don't like it. We can't handle this man of God. We want him out of here. And you know what he said? He said, for thus Amos said, Jeroboam shall die by the sword, and Israel shall surely be led away captive out of their own land. What does Amaziah continue to say in verse number 12? Also Amaziah said unto Amos, this is what he said, thou, O thou seer, that means seer means prophet, go flee thee away into the land of where? Judah. And there eat bread and prophesy there. Go there, but prophesy not again anymore at Bethel, for it is the king's chapel and it is the king's court. So he said, look, let me give you some advice, Amos. Let me give you some advice. Go down to Judah.
2: There's many godly kings there and whatever. They want to hear your word. They want to hear about worshiping the Lord. They want to hear about fearing God. They want to hear all that kind of, old time gospel. They want to hear that. We got a new gospel. We got a new way now. We have a new way of worship now. We worship Baal. We worship all these false gods. We don't want to hear that no more. We can't put up with that any longer. Go down south. Get out of here. I don't want to hear you. I want to hear my ways of unrighteousness. It's okay. You keep preaching and telling us that the king's going to die by the sword. Now, what kind of message is that? Huh? Is it an encouraging message? No, it's not encouraging at all. Not in any way, shape, or form. Well, but you know, we're told today, oh, no, God only gives encouraging words. And the word that you're giving is judgmental and hatred and hurtful. And we just don't want to hear that today. We want to hear encouraging words. He's a God of love. He's a God of compassion. He's a God of mercy. We want to hear that. We want to hear. And, of course, God is a God of love. He's a God of mercy and compassion. Only to those who receive his love, mercy, and compassion. Only to those who receive his salvation. Those who do not receive his salvation, the Bible says, he that hath the Son of God hath life. He that hath not the Son of God hath not life. But the wrath of God abideth on him. God's wrath and judgments upon the individual that fails to repent, that fails to turn to the Lord Jesus Christ for salvation. The Bible says they will go to hell, fire, and damnation forever if they don't come to Christ. Amen. Hallelujah. He that believeth and is baptized shall be saved. He that believeth not shall be damned, Jesus said. You'll be damned to hell for all eternity if you don't come to Jesus Christ. He is the only way to heaven. Every other way is the way to hell. Amen, somebody. Hallelujah. He said, I am the way, the truth, and the life. No man cometh unto the Father but by me. The way to heaven is Jesus. Not your church, not your religion, not your good works. Hallelujah. Only the Lord Jesus Christ. Repent and believe the gospel. You must be born again. And so now, amen, Amos is telling, hallelujah, amen, the northern kingdom, that you got to turn from your idol worship, turn from your sin, turn from your adultery, turn from your fornication, turn from all your wickedness and perversion, and come to the Lord Jesus Christ and be saved by God's grace. Amen. That's essentially what he's saying to them.
1: And what did they say? No, we don't want to hear you. Go prophesy to the southern kingdom. Go prophesy to Uzziah. Amen? And we know, because they understand Uzziah was a godly man. Remember Uzziah? Amen? I saw the Lord. Amen? Isaiah said in the time of Uzziah the king, amen? I saw the Lord. Huh? High and lifted up in his train for the temple. Uzziah being a godly king. Go prophesy to the king. He wants to hear that. He's serving the God of Israel. We're not serving it. We don't want to hear you. Get out of our face. Go back down south. We have enough of you. The land cannot bear your words, Amos. And get out of here and get lost forever. You're conspiring against the king. Telling the king he should die. Get out of here. We do not want to hear you. You're not welcome here. We don't want to hear you. Get lost. That's essentially what he's saying. What did Amos reply to him? Amos replied to him. Here it is in verse 14. Then answered Amos and said to Amaziah, I was no prophet. I was no prophet, neither was I a prophet's son, but I was a herdman and a gatherer of sycamore fruit. Imagine that. What he's saying is, look, I was just doing my own business. My father was not a prophet. I wasn't a prophet, surely. All I was a herdman, amen, hardly dealing with the animals. And all I was, amen, was dealing with sycamore fruit, amen, a gatherer of sycamore fruit, minding my own business, amen. My mom was just focusing on my occupation, amen. Hallelujah. I was not a prophet. I was not into this at all in any way, shape, or form, but this is what happened to me, he said. Verse 15, and the Lord took me as I followed the flock, amen. And the Lord said unto me, go prophesy unto my people Israel. He said, look, while I was going about my business, while I was working in that occupation of being a herdman, gathering sycamore fruit, amen, hallelujah, just looking at the animals, amen, just my mind's focusing, feeding them and gathering the fruit, all of a sudden God says, Amos, Amos, amen. Hallelujah. He feels the presence of the Lord speaking to him all of a sudden while he was doing his job. Amen, somebody. Hallelujah. Not thinking about going anywhere, doing anything but feeding animals, taking care of them, and gathering sycamore fruit. All of a sudden, God Almighty of Israel, the God who created the heavens and the earth, calls the man of God, Amos. He says, Amos, I love the Lord. You know, God, amen, hallelujah. Sometimes, you know, I remember in Bible school, people would shake my hand and say, amen. Then they said, what's my name? Because I was known for forgetting people's names. Amen. So I called a lot of this, amen, the females in Bible schools. Hey, sister, God bless you, sister. Because I always called them. I didn't remember their name last time. Amen. And same with the gentleman. I call him brother, if they were a brother, that is. Anyhow, God always remembers, amen. God always calls, amen, his sheep by the name. Amen. Hallelujah. Praise God. He calls his sheep by the name. He said, and the Lord took me as I followed the flock. And the Lord said unto me, go prophesy unto my people Israel. Amen. Hallelujah. God called Amos and took him as he followed the flock. And the Lord said unto him, go prophesy unto my people Israel. Go tell them. Go preach to them. Amen. Go prophesy to Israel. Now, this he's saying, so what is he saying to Amaziah the priest? He's saying, look, Amaziah, I did not come here on my own desire, my own, and necessarily my own desire and my own ability to come here because I just wanted to speak some words to you. No, I came here because God Almighty called me to prophesy to you. That's why I'm here. And so he says, God called me out of the flock. Amen. While I was following the flock, and said, go prophesy to Israel. And said, that's why I'm here. And that's all you need to say. That's all you need to say. Amen? When people say, amen, why do you preach that homosexuality is sin? Why? I preach it because God told me to preach it. Preach the word in season, out of season, reprove, rebuke, exhort with all long-suffering and doctrine. Amen? Who gave you that authority? Amen? Who gave you the authority to preach these things? It's against the law of Canada. It's against the law of the United States. It's against the law of the United Kingdom. It's against the law of this country, that country. Amen? Hallelujah. And they said, well, you can't preach that no longer. No, we know that the law, amen, still allows us to preach in those countries so far. Amen? But one of these days, the law will be passed that you can't do so. Now, last, what authority do you have? Well, the authority of God is the word of God. Amen? Preach the word in season, out of season, reprove, rebuke, exhort with all long suffering and the doctrine. Hallelujah. Amen? And so we don't care if the authority of any country goes contrary to the authority of God, it is of no force or effect. And so Amos said, look, the Lord God called me to come and prophesy to Israel. And that's why I'm here, Amaziah. And this prophecy about what's going to come out of the mouth of Amos was so, when I was reading it, first time I said, my. Lord, this is one of the most serious prophecies I've ever heard against somebody in all of the Bible. One of the most serious prophecies I've ever heard. It is so serious. It is so tragic. But yet the man of God had to speak it because of the rejection of the word of God and the violation of God's word in which Amaziah did. He tried to he rejected it, the word of God, so much by telling the prophet to go down south, to get lost, to get out of here. The land can't forbear you any longer. Amen. Instead of saying to Jeroboam, look, we should listen to the words of Amaziah because it's not the word of Amos, because it's not the word of Amos, it's the word of God. But no, he rejected it and he goes after Amos, amen, and points his finger at Amos and says, we don't want to hear you. We've had enough of it. The land can't forbear you. You know, get out of here. Get lost. We've closed our ears. We've turned our ears away from the truth. Listen to what he says. Now, listen to what Amos says to him. It's very serious. One of the most serious prophecies of all the Bible. Listen to what it says. Verse 16. Now, therefore, hear thou the word of the Lord. Thou sayest, prophesy not against Israel. Remember, he's talking to Amaziah the priest. Thou sayest, prophesy not against Israel, and drop not thy word against the house of Isaac. Amen. Verse 17, you got to hear this prophecy. Therefore, thus saith the Lord, thy wife shall be an harlot in the city, and thy sons and thy daughters shall fall by the sword, and thy land shall be divided by line, and thou shalt die in a polluted land, and Israel shall surely go into captivity forth of his land. Imagine that. That is a serious prophecy.
0: Because he said, Amaziah, you rejected the word of the Lord and said, don't no longer drop the word of God in the land of Israel. Amen. No longer, amen, prophesy against the house of Isaac. And as a result, he says, your wife shall be a prostitute. My Lord. Prophecy from God. God, oh my, somebody, if somebody prophesied that word today, they say, oh, that's from the devil. That's right from the devil. I rebuke that. They say, oh, yeah. That's what they say now. Yeah, my wife just said, we probably said, yeah, probably, I mean, by saying that, looking at it, but this was a word from God. Amen. This was a word from God. Oh, God doesn't do that. He's head over heels. This people, when people keep saying that garbage, they don't know God. They don't know God. Read the Bible. Amen, somebody? And you understand the serious judgments have come to people in the Holy Scriptures. The other day we watched this, amen, this Bible cartoon about Elisha the prophet, my son and my family watched a little bit about it. Amen, Elisha the prophet. And Gehazi, amen, after Naaman was healed, Gehazi wanted to go get the money, amen, that Naaman offered Elisha the prophet, and he said, I want this money, amen. And then what happened to him? The leprosy that was on Naaman came upon Gehazi for his greed and covetousness and sin. Huh? People say, oh my goodness, you know, how come that happened? You know, and I can go from so many different areas in the Bible, Ananias and Sapphira in the New Testament and all these forms of judgment. Amen? And it's so serious, but people though, oh, God's not like that because we've created this false God, this false narrative of who God really is. Amen? He's no longer holy. He's no longer a God of wrath and judgment. He's no longer a God of righteousness. No, he's some kind of puppet that we gave men pop up whenever we, to make us feel good, to scratch our back. Amen, somebody? Who now, amen, pats us on the back and say, oh, you're not so bad, Johnny. You're not so bad, Susie. Everything's fine. You can go ahead and live a life of sin and abomination and you're still doing okay. Wrong. Here's the word of the Lord that dropped now to Amaziah. Your wife shall be a harlot, a prostitute. Imagine going on with other men, my Lord. You know, that is a disastrous thing. Amen. That alone would break the heart of Amaziah. That alone, seeing his wife leave him and being a harlot in the city. And then all of a sudden now he says, your sons and your daughters are going to die by the sword. The land shall be divided by line and thou shalt die in a polluted land. Amen. The misery, the judgment that will come upon him because of he rejected the word of the Lord is going to be so great and intense. This is the word that God gave Amos. This did not come out of Amos' heart and mind. This came from heaven, amen. This prophecy to Amaziah came from heaven. And as horrible as that can be when you have your wife becoming a harlot, you have your kids dead, you die in a polluted land. As horrible that could be, that's like hell on earth. There's nothing more serious than hell itself. Nothing more serious than hell itself. Through all of that, Amaziah could have still called upon God and said, Lord, forgive me. And make his life and make it right with God, although all that horrible tragedy happened to him. Amen. Even here, he could have said, to Amos, humble himself, Amos, please, ask God for this not to happen to me. I'm so sorry. Please ask the Lord. You think the Lord wouldn't do that? Of course God would. God, the Bible says God opposes the proud, but giveth grace to the humble. Amen. But we see no record in Holy Scripture whereby Amaziah said to Amos, I'm so sorry for rejecting the word of the Lord. I receive it. Amos, you're right. Because this is the word of the Lord. You were a Herman. This is not some kind of thing that you made up. Amen. Because you were trained in it as a son of a prophet. And you just heard people prophesying and you started prophesying to us as a result of hearing others prophesy. Amen. You knew nothing about it. This is definitely the word of the Lord. He didn't say that. No. What did he do? He rejected it. There was no sign of him repenting. And I'm talking about Amaziah. Amen. And calling upon God for salvation. Nothing. Now we're living in the same, we're living in that time right now where people have rejected the Lord. As I mentioned, 2 Timothy chapter number 4, as I mentioned over and over again. And why do I mention it? Because we're living in that time. 2 Timothy chapter number 4, where the Apostle, let's turn from Apostle Paul talks about this. His last words to the young pastor, Timothy, amen?
1: He says, preach the word in season. So I charge thee therefore before God and the Lord Jesus Christ, who shall judge the quick and the dead at his appearing in kingdom. Preach the word. Be instant in season, out of season. Reprove, rebuke, exhort with all long suffering and doctrine. For the time will come when they will not endure sound doctrine. They won't put up with it. But after their own lust shall they heap to themselves teachers, having itching ears. And they shall turn away their ears from the truth and shall be turned unto fables. That's exactly what Amaziah did. He turned away his ears from the truth. He didn't want to hear. Amen. He did not want to hear the word of the Lord any longer. And now the same thing happens today. The people are saying, we don't want to hear a preacher. Amen. We don't want to hear you. We'll, amen. If you're a friend of ours on Facebook, we'll just excommunicate you from being our friend. Amen. Hallelujah. If we, amen, once had you over for, amen, a barbecue or whatever, now we don't want you over in our house any longer because you're starting to prophesy against what we do. Go prophesy somewhere else, preacher. We don't want to hear you no longer. Amen. We don't want to hear you talk about Jesus Christ at the workplace. Go get another job somewhere else, preacher. We don't want to hear you talk about Jesus Christ at the school. Go to another school, amen, somebody. We don't want to hear you talk about, amen, here, the Lord Jesus Christ here at our family home. Go talk about it to somebody else, amen. All these different kinds of things, amen, people are saying today, we don't want to hear the word of the Lord. You know what's going to happen? The Bible prophesies, amen, that if they don't hear the word of the Lord, amen, if they don't hear the word of Almighty God, and they love pleasure, the pleasures of sin, the Bible says that they will be damned. Turn with me to 2 Thessalonians chapter number 2. Amen. 2 Thessalonians chapter number 2. They will be damned. A judgment far worse than a man's wife becoming a harlot or his kids dying. Amen. On the streets or being, are you dying in a polluted land or anything like that? Far worse. Far, far worse is being lost forever in the regions of the damned in hell. The Bible says here, amen, 2 Thessalonians chapter number 2. The Bible says, amen, very clearly. Verse 11 says, and for this cause, God shall send them strong delusion that they should believe a lie, that they all might be damned who believe not the truth but have pleasure in unrighteousness. Amen. People are going to be damned because they have pleasure in unrighteousness. Amen. They could have been saved, but they chose not to be saved. Amen. Amen. Now, no, we know that nobody can save themselves, and the Spirit of God has to deal with you. Amen. Hardy, that's what the Bible says. Seek the Lord while he may be found. Call upon him while he is near. When the Lord is dealing with you and speaking to you and drawing you unto himself, that's a time where you need to respond to him and for salvation. And he's dealing with everybody. Amen. This understanding of Calvinism whereby some are destined to heaven, some are destined to hell, is contrary to the word of Almighty God in every way, shape, and form. Amen, somebody? And how we know, the Bible says here in 2 Thessalonians chapter number 2 and verse number 10, and with all deceivableness of unrighteousness and them that perish because, listen now, they received not the love of the truth that they might be saved. They could have been saved, but they chose not to be saved. Amen. They rejected the word of the Lord, just like Amaziah did. And now here's the prophecy. As a result of rejecting the word of the Lord, they will be damned. Yeah? They're going to be damned. That's what the Bible says. People who reject the word of the Lord will be damned. The Bible says, for God so loved the world that he gave his only begotten son, that whosoever believeth in him should not perish but have everlasting life. Amen. Now as I get ready to close, amen, the Bible makes it clear. Who will be damned? All those churches that justify sin and abomination. Now we have preachers now. Amen. More and more that are coming out. I just read the other day, I believe it was a Christian post, one of those Christian websites, amen, that stated that there are a growing number of young preachers now saying that you can go ahead. And we know they're not saved, obviously, but they're growing in influence. Amen. Growing in number. And they said, now you can go ahead and live a life of fornication. Amen. Commit fornication with your girlfriend, boyfriend, whatever the case. You know, we put too much rules on people. No, sir, you can go ahead and commit fornication. He says, I know preachers that are doing it anyway. Young youth pastors and so forth. They're committing fornication. Why put these stipulations on them? We put stipulations on them? The Bible says this. Amen?
0: And the Lord Jesus Christ, the precious Savior, amen, this sinless Lamb of God, amen,
1: hallelujah, who's stainless, amen, hallelujah, in thought, word, and deed, in righteousness, amen, separate from sin, is holy, undefiled, praise be to God, hallelujah, hallelujah, blameless, glory be to your holy name, Lord Jesus, amen, will never, not at all, not in any way, shape, or form, amen, hallelujah, come down and make a deal with perverse, ungodly, sinful man and say, yes, you're right, it's the 21st century, oh yeah, commit fornication and oh, praise be to God, everything's fine. What a lying spirit, amen. What a lying spirit. The Lord will never do that, amen. That's not the Holy Ghost. That's deceiving, that's seducing spirits and doctrines of devils and having and forming another God, not the God of the Bible. And what they're trying to do, just like the Apostle Paul said, they're trying to persuade God, not men anymore. And say, God, we know that this is what the Bible says, but we want you to change your mind concerning sin now because everybody is doing it. And so because everybody is doing it, Lord, you, in order for us to get more people in the church, you got to change your standard because they're not going to listen anymore. They're not going to convert. Is that what God did in the time of Amos? No. He brought judgment to Amaziah. Amaziah would not repent. Amen. Jeroboam didn't want to repent. So what happened? Judgment. What did God do during the time of Noah? Noah, did he say to the people, oh, well, you're not listening to me. So you know what? It's okay to fornicate, to commit adultery, to have violence, to go be a homosexual, to do all kinds of transgenderism and all that kind of sin. Oh, yes, sir, because you're not listening, so I better come on your side because you're not coming on my side. So let's strike a deal. What an abomination from the pit of hell, amen? God's not going to do no perverse thing for no perverse and wicked and adulterous generation. This generation's adulterous. This generation's perverse. This generation's evil. Who said that? Not me, not Benito. The Bible says that, amen? It's evil. Most people, you preach that, man, hallelujah. Most churches heard me preach that right now, about 80% would be leaving, if not almost 100%. They wouldn't want to hear that no more. Oh, that preacher was so judgmental. This is all kinds of garbage flowing out of the mouth, and they don't understand that they're forsaking their own mercy. You know what the Bible says that? You know the Bible says that? Turn with me just for a moment to Jonah. Amen? We're going to close. Praise God. Book of Jonah. Hallelujah. Because people continue to think that somehow, you know, they can go ahead and live a life of sin, live a life of abomination, and expect God to justify it and to turn away their ears from the truth. And what they do, notice what the Bible says in 2 Timothy, as we just read a few moments ago. Amen. Heap up to themselves teachers having itching ears. That's exactly what they do. They have teachers having itching ears, right? And so what they do as a result of that, they go ahead and they try to make these people, make them feel good, to try to wash away the guilt, amen? Try to alleviate the pain, the guilt, the sorrow concerning their sin and their abomination. That's what they do. And so the teachers are there now to pat them on the back and say, you're not so bad, brother. You're not so bad. You're not so bad. And what they do, they end up attacking the actual preacher who preaches against their sin. They attack them. They say, oh no, you're the one that's at fault. You're the one that is the one that should change. You're the one that's troubling Israel. That's what they told, amen, Elijah the prophet. That's what Ahab said. You're the one troubling Israel. No, it wasn't Elijah troubling Israel. It was Ahab. Ahab was the one that turned away from the law of God. Ahab was the one that turned away from the God of Abraham, Isaac, and Jacob. Not Elijah the prophet. He was trying to bring them back to the truth. God will never, ever, never, never forget what I'm going to say right now. God will never, ever, ever, ever, ever, ever change his word for no perverse and sinful generation. Never. And neither will the true Christian change from the authority of Holy Scripture. They'll be steadfast, immovable in the faith at all costs, even if it costs them their very life. That's what these precious saints of God who are doing around the world, martyrdom, who are dying for the gospel. Jonah, amen. Amen. Chapter number 2, verse 8, the Bible says, they that observe, listen now, they that observe lying vanities forsake their own mercy. They that observe lying vanities forsake their own mercy. I'll say it again. They that observe lying vanities forsake their own mercy. So what is it doing in the end? It's damning their soul. It's not love. It's leading them to eternal damnation and hell forever. It's nothing to do with compassion, nothing to do with mercy, nothing to do with care. Amen? is damning their soul. The lying vanities here in that context is referring to idols, the false idols, amen, of the heathen. And but yet you can apply that to all lying, sinful vanities, amen, meaningless things, amen. All lying vanities, whether it's justifying the sin of fornication, or justifying the sin of adultery, or justifying the sin of homosexuality, or justifying the sin of transgenderism, or justifying, amen, the sin of alcohol, amen, or marijuana, amen, or gambling, or prostitution, or pornography, and the list goes on and on, or witchcraft, amen, justifying all these things and saying there's nothing wrong with it, amen. You're forsaking your own mercy. Judgment's coming. People justifying the live Santa Claus. Oh, then the kids saying the Christian, oh, but you know, Santa's real. Santa's gonna, you better be good or he's not gonna give you nothing for Christmas. That's a lying vanity. You think those people are gonna go to heaven if they continue to justify that and think it's okay? They're gonna go to hell. Oh no, preacher, how can you say that? They're just telling people Santa Claus. The Bible says in Revelation chapter number 21 and verse 8, all liars, not just the ones we don't like, but every liar will be in hell. Amen, somebody? Oh yes, oh, but Santa Claus is real. You can go ahead and tell your kids that Santa Claus is real. We're not going to support your ministry. You can keep your money if you like, amen. That's what the prophet said. Keep your money. Hallelujah. But I'm going to tell you, thus say the Lord. You believe that Santa's real and justify that to kids and say it's okay, you're going to hell, fire, and damnation. And except you repent, you will likewise perish. Santa's alive from the pit of hell. Amen. It's not of God, it's satanic, it's full of demonic entities, it's not of the Lord at all, not at all, not at all. Oh, how could you say that? Well, the Bible says that. I didn't say anything. Well, the Bible doesn't talk about Santa Claus, preacher. Oh, yes, it does. Not directly, but it talks about old lying vanities. Amen? Santa's a lie. Everybody knows it's a lie. Act like he's on, go on TV like he's flying across the world, amen, and on December the 24th. Watch him fly, you know, to India and give and go over Africa. Huh? Really? Well, you go to Africa. When I go to Africa, I don't see the kids with no gifts from Santa Claus. Amen? He's giving everybody gifts and half of them are starving to death. Why don't you give them something to eat? Amen? Bunch of garbage. Amen? And these people acting like Santa's real and they act like Jesus Christ of Nazareth is a lie. What an abomination in the sight of Almighty God. Lying vanities, amen, somebody? Oh, yes. And so, amen, lying vanities supporting sin, supporting adultery, supporting homosexuality, saying it's okay, amen? You got all these preachers saying it's fine now. You can go ahead and marry a man. Woman can marry a woman. They're lying vanities. All they're doing is forsaking their own mercy. Come to Jesus. Be saved, amen? Come to know the Lord Jesus Christ. Be born again by the Spirit of God and receive the mercy of God. That's what God wanted. That's why God sent Amos, amen, to the northern kingdom. He wanted them to turn from their sinful ways, turn from their abomination, turn from their idol worship. But Jeroboam said no. Amaziah said no. And then judgment now is coming, amen, to this world right now, because they're saying, no, preacher, we don't want to hear you. We don't want that Bible anymore. Don't give us it anymore. Don't pass out those tracts anymore. Don't talk about, amen, about sin anymore. Don't tell us that it's wrong, the homosexuality is wrong, and fornication's wrong, and all these things are wrong. Oh, because they say, oh, Christianity is not a bunch of do's and don'ts. What are you talking about? Of course Christianity is a bunch of do's and don'ts. Who in the right mind thinks that it's not? Of course it is. The only difference is that when you're born again, you want to do the do's and you don't want to do the don'ts. Amen? Hallelujah. When you're not saved, amen, it looks like a yoke around your neck because you want to commit sin. But when your heart is right, when God walks inside of you, when you're born again, you hate what he hates. You love what God loves because you're saved by his grace. You love his law. And you say like Brother David, amen? Hallelujah. The King of Israel, amen, he said, I hate every false way. That's what you say in the end. And now, as we close, we are in that time of judgment. People will be judged for their sin. For the wages of sin is death, but the gift of God is eternal life through Jesus Christ our Lord. People don't have to go to hell. God doesn't want the homosexual to go to hell, the fornicator, the adulterer, the transgender, whoever it may be. He wants them to be saved. He's not willing that any should perish, but all come to repentance. He wants them to come to Christ, to repent of their sin. You know what repent means? It means a change of mind that results in a change of action. Amen? People think, oh, it just means a change of mind. Well, you think that you can just change your mind and continue to do what you're doing? Huh? Continue to be a homosexual, continue to be a fornicator, continue to be a liar, a thief, or whatever? you obviously your mind did not change. Faith of the works is dead. Amen, somebody. You got to show by your works that you've repented. Bring forth fruit meet for repentance. Amen. Hallelujah. Show by your works that you repented, that you've turned away from it. Amen. You stopped doing it, not just in the action, but in your heart, your mind, your desires. Amen. Repent and believe the gospel, and the Lord will save you. He will give you everlasting life. Whosoever believeth in him should not perish. Thank you, Jesus. Amen. But have everlasting life. That's God's call to the world, this sinful world, that they can be saved. Amen. But if they don't, what will happen to them? Amen. Will happen is what happened to Amaziah. The prophecy went forth. Judgment will come to this world. Seven seals opened, seven trumpets blown, seven vials of God's judgment poured upon this earth. It'll be more, it'll be so horrendous. We don't have the time to talk about it now. But again, worse than that is being lost in hell forever. But the smoke of their torment, Revelation 14, ascendeth up forever and forever. And they had no rest day or night because, why? Because of the fact that they rejected the word of God. Amen? They wanted to live in their sin, and they chose not to repent. Let's all stand. They wanted to live in their sin, and they chose not to repent. Let's all stand. Amen.

not perish but have everlasting life. Let's hear the word of God. Let's be obedient to his word. Let's walk in the spirit. Let's fear him in these last days, because judgment is coming to this wicked and sinful world. But for those who choose to call upon the name of the Lord, thank God, still even in the midst of the darkness, the Bible says, shall be saved. Praise God.

Well, praise the Lord. Amen. God is good. Hallelujah. If you have your Bibles, please turn with me to the book of Zephaniah. Amen. The Old Testament book of Zephaniah. Hallelujah. Amen. Not a book that we look at many times in the church. Amen. In preaching, but we're looking at the book of Zephaniah, the Old Testament prophet. Amen. To the southern kingdom of Judah. Hallelujah. Zephaniah. Amen. And we're going to look at chapter number one. And of course, we are reading from the King James Version of the Bible. Amen. Zephaniah chapter number one. Let's all stand as we hear from the word of the Lord at this time. Amen. Amen. Praise the Lord. Before we begin, we're going to pray unto the Lord. Father, we just give you thanks and praise that we can come before your presence. Touch our hearts as we hear from your word. Lord, help us to be doers of thy word, not hearers only, deceiving our own self. In these last days of compromise and complete deception, oh God, we give you thanks and praise in Jesus' name. Amen. Zephaniah, the first chapter, amen. Hallelujah. And the Holy Ghost says this, the word of the Lord which came unto Zephaniah, the son of Cushai, the son of Gedaliah, the son of Amariah, the son of Hizkiah, in the days of Josiah, the son of Ammon, king of Judah. The Bible says, I will utterly consume all things from off the land, saith the Lord. I will consume man and beast. I will consume the fowls of the heaven and the fishes of the sea and the stumbling blocks with the wicked. And I will cut off man from off the land, saith the Lord. I will also stretch out mine hand upon Judah and upon all the inhabitants of Jerusalem. And I will cut off the remnant of Baal from this place and the name of the Chimerims with the priests. And them that worship the host of heaven upon the housetops, and them that worship and swear by the Lord, and that swear by Malcolm. Verse 6. And them that are turned back from the Lord, and those that have not sought the Lord nor inquired of him, hold thy peace at the presence of the Lord God. For the day of the Lord is at hand, for the Lord hath prepared a sacrifice, he hath bid his guests. And it shall come to pass in the day of the Lord's sacrifice that I will punish the princes and the king's children and all such as are clothed with strange apparel. In the same day also will I punish all those that leap on the threshold, which fill their master's houses with violence and deceit. And it shall come to pass in that day, saith the Lord, that there shall be the noise of a cry from the fish gate, and an howling from the second, and a great crashing from the hills. How? Ye inhabitants of Mektesh, for all the merchant people are cut down, all they that bear silver are cut off. And it shall come to pass at that time that I will search Jerusalem with candles and punish the men that are settled on their lees, that say in the heart, the Lord will not do good, neither will he do evil. Therefore their goods shall become a booty, and their houses a desolation. They shall also build houses, but not inhabit them, and they shall plant vineyards, but not drink the wine thereof. The great day of the Lord is near. It is near and hasteth greatly. Even the voice of the day of the Lord, the mighty man, shall cry there bitterly. The day is a day of wrath, a day of trouble and distress, a day of wasteness and desolation, a day of darkness and gloominess, a day of clouds and thick darkness, a day of the trumpet and alarm against the fenced cities and against the high towers. And I will bring distress upon men, that they shall walk like blind men, because they have sinned against the Lord, and their blood shall be poured out as dust, and their flesh as the dung. Neither the silver nor their gold shall be able to deliver them in the day of the Lord's wrath, but the whole land shall be devoured by the fire of his jealousy. For he shall make even a speedy riddance of all them that dwell in the land. Amen. God bless the reading of his holy, inspired, authoritative, and infallible word. Amen. Inerrant word, amen. Praise God. Zephaniah, amen. Prophet Zephaniah, we call him, in theological circle, we call him, amen, a minor prophet. Well, now we don't know that there is really no minor prophet with God, amen. But we say minor prophet in regards to describing him in his overall capacity of scripture of what he was used to do, amen. In other words, he wrote, amen, a book that was only, you know, basically just three chapters, amen, of the Bible. So as compared to Isaiah, we call him a major prophet. He wrote many chapters, amen, over 60 chapters. So that's why we call them minor prophets, amen, because
of the amount of, amen, of scripture that they were used by God to write. But the reality is, there is no real minor prophets in God's sight. God, amen, doesn't look at anybody as minor or major. Hallelujah. He has no respect of persons. Amen. Hallelujah. And so the Bible says here, Zephaniah, amen, chapter number 1, verse 1, the word of the Lord which came unto Zephaniah, the son of Cushai, the son of Gadaliah, the son of Amariah, the son of Hezekiah, in the days of Josiah, the son of Ammon, king of Judah. Now, Josiah was a godly king. Amen? Amen? He was a godly king in the southern kingdom of Judah. Reigned at a young age. Amen? Hallelujah. And he got rid of all the idols in Judah. Praise God. A godly man of God. Amen? And this is the time by which Zephaniah, amen, started to prophesy. Amen? Because the people, even though Josiah got rid of it in the land, the people's hearts were still wicked and evil. Amen? People were still doing things that were ungodly. And after Josiah, amen, Judah got more evil, more wicked, amen, more idol worship, more perversion against the Lord. And so God is talking about, amen, the time of judgment that will come to the people of God by sinning against them. But not just the people of God, but overall, amen, that people would also face God's judgment in the future and when it comes to the day of the Lord and the day of his wrath, referring to a future event. The day of the Lord. Now, the day of the Lord is not a day of, you know, of peace. It is not a day of excitement. It is a day of judgment. It's a day of, the Bible says, gloominess. If you just look at Zephaniah, the prophet, as he gets to verse 14 of Zephaniah chapter 1, number 1, he says, the great day of the Lord is near. It is near and hasteth greatly. Even the voice of the day of the Lord, the mighty man shall cry there bitterly. That day is a day of wrath, a day of trouble and distress, a day of wasteness and desolation, a day of darkness and gloominess, a day of clouds and thick darkness, a day of the trumpet and alarm against the fenced cities and against the high towers. Amen. So the Bible tells us that the day of the Lord is a day of God's wrath and judgment. It's a day of darkness. Amen? Not a day, it's a day of bitterness where the mighty men shall cry, the Bible says, there bitterly. Weep bitterly because of the destruction that will come. Amen? God says he's going to consume all things from off the land. Beast and man and beast, amen? Fowls, the heathen, amen? And so forth in verse number 3. Amen. I will also stretch out my hand upon Judah and upon all the inhabitants of Jerusalem. We know that happened. Why? Why did it happen? I will cut off the remnant of Baal because they're worshiping Baal and the Kemarims. Amen. They're worshiping Baal and these false idols and the priests. Amen. Of these idols. Amen. He said, I will cut them off. I will cut out Jerusalem. That's what happened when Nebuchadnezzar came. Amen. And brought forth desolation to Jerusalem. Amen. When Hezekiah welcomed the men from Babylon and showed them all the vessels of the house of God. Amen? And that's when the prophecy went and said, these vessels will be taken from you. Amen? And judgment will come. And Hezekiah said, well, it's okay as long as it's good in my days. Listen, that's the problem. People just look at their own days and say, well, it's good in my days. Amen? No, we need to be concerned about future generations. Hallelujah. Amen? We need to be concerned about the future generations. What are we doing? What are we doing to ensure that the young generations are hearing the gospel? They're hearing the truth so that they can turn away from sin so that judgment doesn't come upon them. Amen? But we understand that judgment will come. The day of the Lord will come. And that's recorded, amen, in 1 Thessalonians chapter number 5. The day of the Lord will come. It's also recorded in 2 Peter chapter 3 and verse 10. The day of the Lord will come, amen, as a thief in the night. Amen. Hallelujah. And verse 9 of 2 Peter chapter 3, it says, amen, the Lord is not slack concerning his promise, as some men count slackness, but is long-suffering to usward, not willing that any should perish, but all come to repentance. God's desire is that everybody comes to repentance and turns from sin and is saved from hell and is saved from eternity of damnation. That's God's desire. That's God's will. He wants people to be saved, not damned. But
Unfortunately, people no longer want to hear the gospel of salvation. They don't want to hear, amen, to escape from the wrath that is to come. They want to continue to fill their heart and their life full of their sin and full of their abomination and pretend that there is no God. Pretend there is no God. That God doesn't exist. Or that he is somehow indifferent. Huh? Isn't that what happened here in the time of Zephaniah? Did the people believe that God was indifferent? Yeah, because the judgment wasn't happening right away. And that's what happens. Amen. If you just turn with me for a moment. Amen. To Ecclesiastes. Amen. Amen. And this is why people continue to remain in sin. One of the main things, and they continue to do it on a regular basis because of this very thing. Amen. Because of the fact that they do not see judgment coming speedily. They feel that they can go ahead and commit their sin, commit abomination, because they don't see the consequence for their action. Ecclesiastes chapter 8, verse 11 says, because sentence against an evil work is not executed speedily. Listen now. Therefore, the heart of the sons of men is fully set in them to do evil. I want to read that again. Because sentence against an evil work is not executed speedily, therefore the heart of the sons of men is fully set in them to do evil. Amen. That's the reason why people continue to do evil. They don't see any consequence for their action. And it's just like a bank robber. If he steals, amen, if he robs one bank and gets away with it, well, hey, let me try the second bank. He continues to get away with it. And then he's going to rob a third bank, and he continues to go on and go until finally he's caught by the police. And then it stops. Amen? And then other people will start to think, I don't know, I want to rob the bank, but I better not do that because judgment has come. You see? They see the consequences for their action. You realize how much murder there would be right now and rape and all kinds of filthiness right now that would happen and violent lewdness and crime that would happen if there was no consequence for the actions of sin? How many people would it be? How many murders would there be? How many rapes would there be? Huh? How much stealing, how much crime, it would be enormous. But because there's consequences, it stops the majority of people from executing evil and doing iniquity. But the reason why people continue to do it right now, why are people still continuing in their homosexuality, in their adultery, in their fornication, in the lying, the stealing, the transgenderism, the bisexuality, the bestiality, all this mess? Why are people still, you know, the lottery tickets and all this ungodly music and perversion? Why are they still doing it? Because they don't see any judgment. They don't see any wrath. They don't see any consequence for their action. That's why they do it. They have no fear of God. And so therefore they continue to go in their iniquity and further on in their sin because they believe there is no consequence for their action. They think that it's okay. They believe that God is either that he doesn't exist or that he will do this. The Bible says that he will neither do good nor evil. In verse 12, it says this in Zephaniah chapter 1, verse 12. And it shall come to pass at that time that I will search Jerusalem with candles and punish these men that are settled on their lees, that say in the heart, the Lord will not do good, neither will he do evil. Listen, they were worshiping idols. Amen. They were bowing down to Baal, sometimes not even just to Baal, but they're also, amen, swearing by the Lord, amen, believing that they're serving God and serving Baal at the same time. Verse 5 says, and them that worship the host of heaven upon the housetops, and them that worship and that swear by the Lord and that swear by Malcolm. They were swearing by the Lord and swearing by false gods. Amen? And so they don't see God doing anything right now, supposedly, because God was speaking to them through his prophets of Zephaniah. Amen? Hallelujah. Isaiah and all the rest of them, they were prophesying to Judah and to Israel. You got Elijah and Elisha to Israel and other prophets. Amen? Preaching to the northern kingdom, to the southern kingdom. Amen? The Bible says, God said, I sent them out early. Amen? To you, but you heard not my prophets. You did not receive my warning. And now men like, amen, Jeremiah says, and now there's 70 years of God's wrath. Amen? 70 years of captivity that will happen upon the people of Judah as a result of not obeying the Lord and not turning from sin. Amen? And that happened. That happened. But people think God will neither do good nor evil. He's not doing anything. Right now, they look at their society, look out the window. He's not doing anything.
They see the gay parade going on. They said, "But he's not doing anything. He's not bringing forth, you know, fire and brimstone like he did in the days of Sodom and Gomorrah upon them." They can still go fly the gay flag now. Amen. As I drive, I see the gay flag everywhere. I see it on government offices. I see it in businesses. It's at McDonald's. It's at the banks. It's all over the place. It's on people's windows. Amen. Hallelujah. Even it's in apartment buildings. Amen. Are you hearing the management apartment buildings say that they now support, you know, we support the LGBT gay pride parade or whatever it is. And we're supporting gay pride. Amen. Are you hearing what I'm preaching? The land is full of iniquity and abomination. And they somehow lift up their head and say, "Oh, it's a new day, preacher. You need to get on with it, brother. You need to start to realize it's a 21st century and throw away that old time religion that won't profit you, brother, because, you know, sooner or later, amen, you're going to have to get rid of it because the government's going to come against you and threaten to imprison you and throw away the key. And what are you going to do then? I'm going to do the same thing I'm doing now, preaching the gospel of Jesus Christ and calling sin, sin, calling holy homosexuality perversion and an abomination. I don't call it that. The Bible calls it that. And I agree with the Bible. Amen, somebody. And our souls can be saved and redeemed from hell. Yes, we got to fear God with whom we have to do. Elijah did not fear Ahab nor Jezebel. He feared the Lord God of Israel. Amen, somebody. Hallelujah. He feared Jesus Christ of Nazareth and took a stand for the truth of the gospel. And that's what we have to do today. John the Baptist, the whole works of them. Amen. Did he fear Herod when Herod put him in jail? And did he fear Herod? No, sir. And did when Herod wanted him to stop and Herodias wanted him to stop the preaching of against divorces and remarriage? No, John the Baptist kept preaching it. It cost him his head. Hallelujah. And did Jesus say, "Oh my goodness, John was a condemner. John was a judge. John did that on Christ. Like he was so, all he preached was hell, fire, and damnation. He needed to preach more love." No, Jesus Christ of Nazareth said this: "There has been never a prophet, hallelujah, like John the Baptist." Amen. Not a word of condemnation concerning the preaching of John the Baptist. Why? Because it's the same preaching of Christ. Jesus said, "The world hates me because I testify," hallelujah, "of it, that the works thereof are evil, the wicked, the perverse." Jesus says, "If you are ashamed of me in this evil and perverse generation, I'll be ashamed of you before my Father and the holy angels." Amen, somebody. We can't be ashamed of him and his words. There's been a conference that happened, I guess, a few days ago, so-called Christian conference, talking about they had a conference, they say, so-called for gay Christians. There's no such thing as a gay Christian. Doesn't exist. No such thing. If you're gay and you call yourself a Christian, you're going to hell according to the Bible. The unrighteous shall not inherit the kingdom of God. Be not deceived. 1 Corinthians chapter 6, verses 9 through 11. And there we find the word, amen, the words revealing homosexuality in that context. Both the man who is effeminate, acting like the woman, and the man who's committing the sodomy act. All those is right there in 1 Corinthians 6, verses 9 through 11, specifically. But what they're trying to say in that conference, they're trying to say, so-called Christian conference, which is really an abomination in the sight of God. It's not Christian. It's hellish. It's a conference directed and produced by Satan. He's the executive producer who comes as an angel of light, according to what the Bible says in 2 Corinthians chapter 11, verse 14, that Satan comes as an angel of light and that his ministers will come as ministers of righteousness to deceive. And so this conference talks about how they want to minister to so-called gay Christians, which doesn't exist, as we just understood, and how they can help them, you know, these so-called gay Christians, to live the Christian life and be celibate and so forth, because they have this thing called same-sex attraction. And as a result, see, Satan's subtle. Amen, somebody? Satan is subtle. How do we know that? Well, the Bible tells us that in Genesis chapter 3. The Bible also tells us this in 2 Corinthians chapter number 11. Amen? Just turn there for a moment. 2 Corinthians chapter number 11. Amen? And the Bible reveals to us in 2 Corinthians chapter number 11, the Apostle Paul, speaking under the inspiration of the Holy Ghost, says this. Amen? And verse 3, "But I fear lest by any means, as the serpent beguiled Eve through his subtlety." Now,
That's exactly what Satan does. He settles. So he uses words such as same-sex attraction. And the word attraction means that, oh, you're attracted to somebody, right? And that he uses that to try to influence people to say, well, yeah, they can have these so-called attractions and so-called ways that are not right, and, you know, and so, you know, that they could still be Christians. First of all, no, you cannot be a Christian if you're a man and you lust after another man, or a woman and you lust after another woman. No, sir. How do we know that, first of all? Well, the Bible says this in Galatians chapter number 5. Amen? Galatians chapter number 5. Turn with me for a moment. Galatians chapter number 5. Right? The Bible says this in Galatians chapter number 5, going down to verse 24. The Bible says, and they that are Christ have crucified, listen to what it says, the flesh with the affections and lusts. If you or I do not crucify the flesh with the affections and the lusts, the attractions, the affections and the lusts, we do not belong to Christ. Amen, somebody? We don't belong to him. That means if you don't crucify the flesh, amen, which means the actions, amen? The flesh is the action that you do. So if you got to crucify the action of committing adultery, the action of committing fornication, the action of lying and stealing, all those things, but also the desire to do so is the affection, amen? The desire, the affection, the attraction, you're going after the attraction and the affection? No. The Bible says you got to crucify that and say, oh, I'm a gay Christian. It doesn't exist. It's an abomination. How can you be a gay Christian no more, any more than an adulterous Christian, or any more than a fornicative Christian, or any more than a murderous Christian? Amen? Or a devil-worshipping Christian? It's an oxymoron. It's demonic. It doesn't exist. You have to crucify the flesh with the affections and lusts. And now the word lust refers directly to the longing for that which is forbidden. Amen? But the affection is something a little different than a longing for that which is forbidden. It's the word pathos, having a passion for it, a compassion and a passion for it. Amen? Amen? Having, being kind toward it. Hallelujah! I love the Bible because, amen, it searches the thoughts and intents of the heart. Amen? It goes deeper than just the physical actions. And now we have the church being pharisaical, judging people, preachers like myself, saying we're pharisaical. No, they're the ones that's pharisaical, because what the Pharisees did, they were not concerned about sin in the heart. They were only concerned with the physical actions of adultery. But Jesus says, if you look at a woman to lust after her in your heart, you commit adultery with her in your heart. The gospel goes deeper than even the Old Testament law. It goes deeper than that. Amen. It's more strict than that. It goes to the matter of the heart. Hallelujah. Hallelujah, somebody. It goes to the matter of the heart. That's why Jesus says, except your righteousness exceed the righteousness of the scribes and the Pharisees, ye shall in no case, no wise enter the kingdom of heaven, because of the fact that you are only reaching the surface. Amen. That you're not committing any sin outwardly, but inside, you're full of dead men's bones. Jesus told the Pharisees, the Bible says, the pure in heart, they shall see God. And so he requires of us to walk in the spirit and to cleanse ourselves from all filthiness of the flesh and of the spirit. Hallelujah. Perfecting holiness in the fear of God. And so that's what the Bible tells us to do. Perfecting holiness by the power of the Holy Ghost. There is therefore now no condemnation to them which are in Christ Jesus, who walk not after the flesh, but after the spirit. And so this is what the Bible tells us to do. Amen. And so now they're saying because they don't see God doing anything good or evil. Amen. Somehow the Lord doesn't see. The Lord has gone on his ways, and they become somehow some sort of deist. Amen. With the deist, believe that the God, amen, he exists, but he just wound up the universe and allowed it to run on its own. He doesn't even interfere in the matters of man. That's a lie from the pit of hell. Amen. Somebody, God is, amen. Deism is a lie. Amen. Benjamin Franklin, all of them wanted to be were deists, but the reality is the Bible teaches against that false doctrine. God is directly involved in the affairs of men. That's why he tells his church to go forth, to go into all the world and preach the gospel to every creature. He's working every time somebody is street preaching. He's working every time somebody hands out a gospel tract. He's working every time somebody's witnessing.
witness into somebody. He is working, hallelujah, amongst his people and by the power of the Holy Ghost with the true sound gospel message of repentance and faith toward our Lord Jesus Christ so that souls can be saved and delivered from hell and be given everlasting life. But time is running out. People are thinking God is neither good nor evil. He is not going to do anything. They're deceived. Why? Because a day of the Lord is going to come. The Bible says here in Zephaniah that it's a day of wrath, a day of trouble, distress, a day of wasteness and desolation, a day of darkness and gloominess, a day of clouds and thick darkness. Hallelujah. The Bible says in verse 16 of Zephaniah chapter number 16, the Bible says a day of the trumpet, an alarm against the fenced cities and the high towers. Why does the Bible say that? Because, amen, when the city was in harm's way, and there was another army about to invade the city, the watchman had to sound the trumpet and alarm the people, amen, and tell them that there is impending danger about to happen to the city. Prepare yourself for a day of gloominess, a day of wasteness. Prepare yourself. Prepare yourself. And this is what's happening now. The day of the Lord will come. The Bible talks about this, amen, here in Zephaniah, but not only here. As we mentioned, it's all over the New Testament. We go to 1 Thessalonians chapter 5 for a moment. 1 Thessalonians chapter 5, amen. Referring to the day of the Lord. Amen. The day of the Lord. The Bible says in 1 Thessalonians chapter 5, verse 1, but of the times and seasons, and the seasons, brethren, ye have no need that I write unto you, for yourselves know perfectly that the day of the Lord so cometh as what? A thief in the night. Listen to what it says here. Holy Ghost speaking through the Apostle Paul. For when they shall say peace and safety, then sudden destruction cometh upon them. Sudden destruction. Sounds identical to what Zephaniah said. Amen? And travail upon a woman with child, and they shall not escape. But ye, brethren, are not in darkness that that day should overtake you as a thief. Amen? Why? Because we know that this is coming. We are warned in the Bible that the day of the Lord will come. The Bible and all these preachers talking about prosperity, all these people, preachers talking about, you know, about how God is going to accept the homosexual community, how God is going to embrace the homosexual community, and how God loves them, and how they're saved, and how they're not saved. God loves them through the cross. God loved all of us through the cross. We've all sinned. We're not better than anybody else. Amen? For all have sinned and come short of the glory of God, including me and everybody else on this planet. We all deserve hell, not heaven. But the only way for us to go to heaven is through Jesus Christ. We need to have our sins forgiven, and we need to repent and trust him by faith. And so that's why we preach to the homosexual community, the LGBTQ, whatever, 1, 2, 3, 4, 5, 6, 7, 8, 9, 10, whatever numbers or letters you want to put, amen, after all of them, amen. You can put a million. It makes no difference. You still can come to the cross and be saved, amen. Hallelujah. That's why the Apostle Paul said, I'm not ashamed of the gospel of Christ, for it is, hallelujah, the power of God unto salvation unto everyone that believeth, to the Jew first, also the Greek. What? The power. That's right. The power of God to deliver the homosexual from his or her sin of lesbianism, homosexuality, transgenderism, bisexuality, queer, or whatever you want to call it. Amen, somebody? You can be completely 100% delivered. I don't care what no demon in hell tries to tell you through your teacher or your parent or through the government or through another preacher or denomination. They're lying to you. Those demon spirits are working through them and lying to you. I'm telling you, by the power of the Holy Ghost, you can be delivered, and you will be. By the power of the gospel can deliver you. That's what Paul says. I'm not ashamed. He said, Lord, I'm not going to be a part of that number who will be ashamed of you and your words, Lord Jesus. The Apostle Paul said, I'm not ashamed of the gospel. And that's what we got to say today. I'm not ashamed of the gospel of Christ. If people say, are you going to support him? I'm like, no, it's against the word of God. Or we'll kick you out of your school. Hallelujah. We'll put you in prison. There's a preacher in South Africa that they told, amen, he was preaching against homosexuality, whatever. Told him he can't say anything against it. Put anything online against it. Court order. If he does, he'll be violating a court order. He agreed. Listen, how can any Christian agree to that? If we agree to that, then what was the purpose of the apostles taking a stand for the truth and being thrown in jail? Amen?
What was the purpose of John Bunyan, amen, telling the English authorities that he would not support them telling him that he can't preach the gospel? Amen? What would be the point of all that? What? But yet we're living in the 21st. It's a different day and age now. You have a wife and kids. You have your family. You have all this and that. Yes, we do. But is it different somehow? Does God require a different standard for us now and a different standard from the church of yesteryear? That we are required, we're somehow entitled to live in comfort, and all the rest of the church had to go through persecution? What a lie from the devil, amen. Somebody, if you believe it, shout hallelujah, amen. Because God requires the same commitment to him today, now, as he did back in the first century when they'd be thrown into the lions. Oh, yes. Just that now, because our hearts has grown so accustomed to this world and to the things of this world. Amen? No, sir. We have to make sure that our sojourning here is in fear. Amen? And that we walk as strangers and pilgrims, amen, in this world, amen, hallelujah, abstaining from fleshly lusts that war against the soul, hallelujah, somebody. The gate to heaven is still narrow. It's only through Jesus Christ, and you must repent of all your sin, not just the ones you don't want, that you don't mind repenting of, but every form and fashion that's contrary to the doctrine of Christ. Every one of them. Hallelujah. And so the Bible said the day the Lord will come as a thief in the night. Now we got these churches. Now we have the Pope saying he apologized to the homosexual community. Huh? We know the Pope is in error. We know the Roman Catholic Church is in error, preaching a false gospel. Amen? Believing that there's purgatory and that we have to purge our sins through purgatory, which, of course, is blasphemous to the cross, suggesting that the cross of Christ, amen, was insufficient to pay for our salvation, to pay for our sins. It's blasphemy. It's a false gospel. Amen? But the Pope is now telling people that, hey, we should apologize to the Roman Catholic, to the homosexual community. You got not just the Pope. You have people claiming to be saved doing that now. Amen? We should apologize to the homosexual community. More and more are coming out. We need to apologize. In the Philippines, amen, a bunch of so-called Christians came out to the LGBT community in the Philippines, in Manila, the capital of the Philippines. Big sign saying, we're sorry. We're sorry, LGBTQ. We're sorry. Sorry for what? Sorry for what? Sorry for the Bible? Sorry for God calling it abomination? Oh, yeah, we'll apologize for God. We'll apologize for Jesus Christ. We know he's not. We know that Jesus, you know, he doesn't really understand. You know, he doesn't understand the 21st century, right? Huh? Oh, he doesn't. And you know, we'll apologize for Jesus Christ of Nazareth because he's wrong. He's wrong. He doesn't understand that now that you know, that now he God is really in favor of two men and two women together. Yes, he is. He puts a sanction upon what blasphemy. He does not. Amen, somebody? Apologizing to the LGBT. What do you apologize to adulterers then? What do you apologize to murderers? What do you apologize, amen, to fornicators? What do you apologize to pedophiles? Amen. Apologize to everybody who commits sin. No, man. It's an abomination. There will be a no apology from the lips of this preacher, I can tell you that. Actually, no, let me say this. I will apologize to the LGBT community for this, for not preaching against their sin more. Hallelujah. For not telling them more about the cross. For not telling them more about repentance. For not telling them that they need to come to Christ and be saved. Amen. More and more and more. Amen. That's the only apology we need to give, is that we did not preach the gospel enough for them to be saved from their sin and repent and be saved and go to heaven and not go to hell. That's the only. But we don't apologize for preaching against sin. What abomination. And the devil's laughing in hell. Hallelujah. And he's saying, oh, I got you. No, he don't got. No, he doesn't have nobody. Amen. Hallelujah. The Bible says, amen. Hallelujah. There'll be a time he'll be thrown in the lake of fire. And everybody else who follows him will be thrown in the lake of fire. Revelation chapter number 20, verses 10 through 15. Cast into the lake of fire. But before that, the Bible talks about the day of the Lord's wrath that will come. And the Bible says here in 2 Thessalonians chapter number 5, you're all the children of light and the children of the day. We are not the children of night, nor of darkness. Therefore, let us not sleep as do others, but let us watch and be sober. For they that sleep, sleep in the night, and they that be drunken are drunken in the night. But let us who are of the day be sober, putting on the breastplate of faith and love, and for an helmet the hope of salvation. For God hath not appointed us to wrath, but to obtain salvation by our Lord Jesus Christ. Amen. Praise the Lord. The Bible teaches that the day of the Lord will come.
But the time, when will the day of the Lord come? Notice this. 1 Thessalonians chapter 4, verses 13 to 18, talk about the rapture of the church. Verse 13 says, but I would not have you to be ignorant, brethren, concerning them which are asleep, that ye sorrow not even as others which have no hope. Then it says in verse 17, then we which are alive remain shall be cut up together, amen, with them in the clouds to meet the Lord in the air, and so shall we ever be with the Lord. Wherefore, comfort one another with these words. That refers to the rapture of the church, amen, that Jesus Christ, who said, the Savior, who said, amen, if I go away, I will come again and receive you unto myself. John chapter 14, amen. And that where I am, there you may be also. Praise God. Hallelujah. Amen. We'll be safe in comfort with the Lord. Praise God. Amen. Words can't describe how wonderful that will be. Amen. It's impossible. Amen. For the mind to comprehend how beautiful this reunion will be. Amen. It's, you know, you see people with their family reunions, and some of them cry, and they're so happy to see one another. And it's a wonderful thing to see. Amen. Sometimes seeing, amen, family members who've been separated for years coming together. Amen. Because of war or whatever the situation may be, they're separated. And seeing them coming back together, everybody has a tear in their eye, and it's wonderful. Amen. And we all feel wonderful about it. Amen. But this event is going to be far more greater than all that. Amen? Far more greater than any reunion on this earth that has ever happened in the past. Amen? Hallelujah. The comfort and the joy that we'll experience at the rapture of the church. But the Bible says immediately after the rapture that comes the day of the Lord. That's why we have chapter 5, the Holy Ghost speaking through the Apostle Paul in chapter 5 about the day of the Lord. Then he now talks about when the day of the Lord will come. Because in 2 Thessalonians chapter 2, the church in Thessalonica thought that they missed the rapture and that they were going through the day of the Lord. Now, Zephaniah talks about the day of the Lord as a day of darkness, of gloominess. Joel also talks about it, amen, in the book of Joel, how it's going to be a day of darkness and gloominess, of thick clouds and darkness and judgment. And so here it is now. These people are terrified. The Thessalonian church is terrified. Amen? And the Holy Ghost, the Apostle Paul, now writes them to clarify this false doctrine. Amen? That they are in the day of the Lord. Let's turn with me to 2 Thessalonians chapter 2. It says, now we beseech you, brethren, by the coming of our Lord Jesus Christ and by our gathering together unto him. That's referring to the rapture. Verse 2, that ye be not soon shaken in mind or be troubled, neither by spirit, nor by word, nor by letter, as from us, as that the day of Christ is at hand. Now, the day of Christ means the day of the Lord, okay? It's not something different. A lot of people think of something different. It's not something different. It's the same thing. Jesus Christ is the Lord, amen? The Lord Jesus Christ. The day of Christ is at hand. Meaning to say that the day of Christ has come. That's what it means in the original, right? In the Greek means not the day of Christ is at hand as pointing to something in the future, but they believe that the day of Christ has come and that they missed the gathering together unto the Lord, that they missed it somehow. Somebody wrote them by letter or by word or whatever, amen, saying that it was from the Apostle Paul, amen, or one of the apostles, and deceiving this church. And Paul already clarified to them what would happen. So he clarifies it again. And he says this in verse 3, let no man deceive you by any means, because they were deceived. They thought they were going through the day of God's wrath, as Zephaniah has, as recorded in the book of Zephaniah and other books of the Bible. And the Bible says this, let no man deceive you by any means, for that day shall not come. What day? He's not talking about the day of the rapture. He's talking about the day of the Lord, the day of God's wrath. Okay? That day shall not come except there come a falling away first, and that man of sin be revealed, the son of perdition. Okay? So he's saying there's two things have to happen before the day of the Lord comes. That there will be a falling away first. We're seeing that right now, as I just mentioned. Churches, denominations supporting divorce and remarriage, amen, which the Bible calls adultery, supporting homosexuality, which is growing at a rapid pace. As I mentioned before, the Church of England is now looking for transgendered priests to be a part of the church. They're looking for them to recruit them. Transgender priest. Who would ever think 25, 30 years ago, you tell somebody back in the 90s about this, they'd say, you are absolutely out of your mind, man. You have no clue what you're thinking about. You've lost it to even think that a church would do that. Here it is today. And that's what they're doing. You have preachers like Tony Campolo, who said years ago that he doesn't eat, just like preachers are saying today in this conference, that, oh, you could be a homosexual but not commit the act. This is what Tony Campolo said for years, claimed to be an evangelical preacher. Said for years back in 1996, he had a conference, a meeting,
And he said him and his wife said she agreed with homosexual relations. Amen. And you could be a homosexual Christian. He said, well, you can be a homosexual Christian but not commit the act. I knew he was a false prophet from back then. Amen. And now that man, Tony Campola, believes you can be a homosexual, married, everything else, and serve the Lord and love Jesus Christ. Are you hearing what I'm preaching? And now you got this meeting, amen, that just took place a few days ago, and they're saying, oh, there's a big debate within the church. What debate is there to be? There is no debate. Amen? The Bible's closed about it. Amen? Hallelujah. The only reason why these people want dialogue, listen to me very carefully. The only reason why these people want dialogue and conversation is to convert you to their lie, to convert you to their deception, to deceive you, to make you believe that this is okay. And the devil does that subtly, slowly, inch by inch, precept by precept, line upon line. Then you start to rethink Christianity. Then it's not that what he does, he redefines it to you. Then he reestablishes how you interpret the scripture. He changes your hermeneutics, amen, and makes you believe a lie and say, oh no, it was never like that. No, you liar, it's always like that. Amen, somebody. And then he goes and says, oh well, these people went to Bible school, they went to seminary or cemetery, amen. I'm telling you, hey, hallelujah, that no, they know the word of God because they went to Bible school and seminary or cemetery and all that kind of mess. Amen? That's a fallacy. It's called the appeal to authority fallacy. Just because you go to Bible, I went to Bible school, I got a degree myself. But that doesn't mean I know more that I whatever I speak is authoritative. No, the Bible is authoritative, amen, alone. Hallelujah. Not no preacher, not no denomination, not no church. The Bible, the word of God. It is written, a man shall not live by bread alone, but by every word that proceedeth out of the mouth of God. We go by the authority of Holy Scripture, not by a denomination, not by church creeds. Amen. Not by, amen, commentaries, not by denominations, not by preachers or evangelists. We go by the word of Almighty God, sola scriptura. The word of God alone is the final authority. Now, you got these people saying these things now, justifying it, and the same thing that they're doing now is what Tony Campolo, as I just mentioned, and others have done in the past. Does that mean that everybody will get to that same point as he did? Probably, maybe not. But it means that they're already deceived, even at this point. Amen? And I believe it does, and I believe it shows the direction in which they are going. They're going the way of hellfire and damnation. They're pointing to the Antichrist. They're setting the stage for the end. There's a falling away first. It's so powerful. Are you hearing what I'm preaching? The Holy Ghost shows us right in the Bible for centuries what's going to happen. A falling away first. It's happening now. Right now, right this very second. And that's why, amen, more people are going with the crowd. And I say, no, sir, I'm not going with the crowd, amen. I'd rather drive a truck, hallelujah, and be faithful to God and serve the Lord than go with the crowd and be damned to hell forever and forever. I'd rather just pass out the tracks to one or two people than be, amen, involved with the crowds, with the church of a million people or whatever, and be damned to hell and damning their souls to hell. Are you hearing what I'm preaching, amen? We need to be faithful to Jesus Christ of Nazareth and hold the fort, as a songwriter wrote, hold the fort, for I am coming. Jesus signals still, wave the answer back to heaven. By thy grace we will, amen? And that's what we need to do, because he's coming back and the day of the Lord is coming. There's the falling away first. This, all these people saying that it's okay to go ahead and commit fornication and still be saved. Go ahead and have a social drink. Go ahead and go to the ungodly movie theaters. Amen. Watch the movies. Pastors now talking about what movie they saw over the pulpit. What abomination from the pit of hell. And now they say, oh, and then after that, they come out and say they have no victory over sin. Yeah, because of the fact that you're filling your mind full of vomit and perversion. Amen. Watching women half dressed, filling your mind full of the flesh. Amen. Somebody cursing and swearing, and you're there eating popcorn and loving it and being entertained by the very thing that Christ died for. What an abomination. And then trying to make me and other preachers who are preaching against this filth feel like we're some kind of, Pharisaical preachers. They're not preaching the true gospel. What a lie from the pit of hell. Amen. And then they say, oh, we love John the Baptist. We love the prophets. We love all of them. No, you don't. If you love them, you'd preach exactly the way they preached, with boldness, telling people to repent,
telling people to repent of sin. Hallelujah, in the name of Jesus. Hallelujah, praise God. We tell people all this foolishness, but praise God, but we need to go by what the word of God tells people right now. Hallelujah, and tell them the truth of the word. In the name of the Lord Jesus Christ of Nazareth. Hallelujah, we pray in Jesus' name. We just want to see people saved and delivered and set free by the grace of God. Hallelujah, because we want them to know Jesus Christ, but that's what they're doing. They're deceiving multitudes. They're deceiving multitudes and they're telling people lies. And people need to be saved. The day of the Lord is at hand, a day of judgment, a day of wrath that is coming. And the Bible tells us when that day comes is when the Antichrist will be revealed. The day of the Lord. But we know the rapture will happen before the day of the Lord comes. So we need to get ready and meet Jesus Christ before it's too late. Praise God. Because Jesus is coming. Amen.

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My name is Evangelist Sean Benito, and also International Voice of Deliverance Radio, 24 hours of uncompromised Christian radio. Praise the Lord. Amen. And you can listen to us at internationaldeliveranceministries.org. Praise God. We want to go right now into our topic of discussion. We want to talk about the day of the Lord. What is the day of the Lord as revealed in the Holy Scriptures? Amen. We want to look into that and the seriousness of it, and how soon is the day of the Lord about to come to pass. Father, we just pray to God in the name of the Lord Jesus Christ. You just touch the hearts of everybody listening to the sound of my voice, and let your name be magnified, glorified, and exalted. Lord, we give you thanks and praise. And for those who are saved, that they will continue to serve you, Lord, until the trumpet sounds, oh God, to take us home in the rapture. And those, oh God, who are not saved, God, I pray that they would recognize their desperate need for salvation in the Lord Jesus Christ, repent of their sin, and trust you by faith to escape an eternity in hell and be given everlasting life. In Jesus' name. Amen. We want to go right now to a topic of discussion, talking about the day of the Lord. What is the day of the Lord? Amen. We talked about the rapture. We're going to mention that a little bit as well. But we want to talk about what is the day of the Lord. Amen. The day of the Lord is not the rapture. Let's understand that, first of all. The day of the Lord is not the rapture. However, it will happen, amen, immediately after. Notice that, after the rapture. The day of the Lord will happen immediately after the rapture. And so we want to go and understand this from the Word of God. The Bible talks about this in 1 Thessalonians chapter 4, first of all, the rapture. Amen. And the Bible says in verse number 13 of 1 Thessalonians chapter 4, but I would not have you to be ignorant, brethren, concerning them which are asleep, that ye sorrow not, even as others which have no hope. For if we believe that Jesus died and rose again, even so them also which sleep in Jesus will God bring with him. For this we say unto you by the word of the Lord, that we which are alive and remain unto the coming of the Lord, praise God. Who's the Lord? Hallelujah. Of course, the Lord Jesus Christ. Amen. Unto the coming of the Lord shall not prevent them which are asleep. The Lord himself shall descend from heaven with a shout, and with the Bible says, with the voice of the archangel, and with the trump of God, and the dead in Christ shall rise first, and we which are alive and remain shall be caught up together with them in the clouds to meet the Lord in the air, and so shall we ever be with the Lord. Wherefore, comfort one another with these words. Praise God. Amen. So we understand that that scripture that we just read, those verses of scripture, amen, reveal the rapture of the church, the snatching away, the catching up of the church in the clouds to meet the Lord in the air. And I love when the Bible says, and so shall we ever, praise God, be with the Lord. Amen. There'll be no parting there. Amen. Hallelujah. No more burdens to bear. Praise God. Amen. No more sickness, no pain. No more parting over there. Hallelujah. And forever we will be with the one who died for me. Thank you, Lord Jesus. That's the good news. Amen. That's why it's words of comfort, because we are now, one day we'll be with Jesus. One day we'll see our loved ones. Amen. We will be reunited with our loved ones who are in Christ. Of course, those who did not die in the Lord, who are not born again, unfortunately, tragically, will never see them again. And that's what's sad about that. But those who are saved, praise God, amen, in Christ, we will see again. There will be a meeting in the air, praise God, in that sweet, sweet bye. Hallelujah and bye. Thank you, Jesus. Amen. Hallelujah. So when we die, when someone dies in the Lord, we never say goodbye. We say, see you later. Amen. We're going to see them, amen, at the rapture of the church, and there will be no more parting with us and them and with the Savior, the Lord Jesus Christ. That's why we don't sorrow like those who have no hope. Of course, it's sorrowful if we lose a loved one. But if they're in Christ, we don't sorrow like we have no hope, because there is, hallelujah, a hope, a blessed hope, the glorious appearing of our great God and Savior, Jesus Christ, who will one day bring us back unto himself. Amen. And that where he is, there may we be also. Praise God. Now, we want to go talk about the day of the Lord. In 1 Thessalonians chapter 5, this is what we hear from the day of the Lord. The Bible says, but of the times and seasons, brethren, ye have no need that I write unto you. Who's this writing? This is the Apostle Paul writing under the inspiration of the Holy Ghost. Amen. Remember, the Bible says, holy men of God spake as they were moved by the Holy Ghost. So it did not come from man. And amen. The scriptures did not come
from man, even though man wrote it down. It did not come from them. It was of no private interpretation. It came from God. It was God breathed. God breathed into these men of God to write the holy scriptures. Amen. If it came from man, it wouldn't be holy, but it comes from

God, it is holy, amen, and that these men were holy men of God, amen, but even men of God can make fallible errors, but we understand the word of God has no errors. The word of God is infallible because it did not come from man. It came from God. So when somebody says, oh, the Bible was written by man, of course it was. But it did not come from them. It came from a perfect, righteous, holy God. Therefore, his word, the Bible, has no errors, no mistakes, no contradictions. Amen. It's 100% true. We can rely upon it 100%. Amen. And so if there's any so-called contradictions or alleged contradictions, that's what they are, alleged. Amen. They're alleged. And there's always an answer for them. Praise God. There are no contradictions in the word of God. No mistakes, no errors. It's 100% pure and true from the beginning. Hallelujah. Praise God. We can trust it. It's not the work of man. It's the work of God through man. Amen. So the Bible says the Holy Ghost through the Apostle Paul says this. Amen. But of the times and seasons, brethren, ye have no need that I write unto you. For yourselves know perfectly that the day of the Lord so cometh as a thief in the night. Amen. The Bible says, goes on in verse 3, for when they shall say peace and safety, then sudden destruction cometh upon them, as travail upon a woman with child, and they shall not escape. Verse 4 says, but ye, brethren, are not in darkness, that that day should overtake you as a thief. Amen. Ye are all children of light and the children of the day. We are not of the night, nor of darkness, the Bible says. Therefore, let us not sleep as do others, but let us watch and be sober. For they that sleep, sleep in the night, and they that be drunken are drunken in the night. But let us who are of the day be sober, putting on the breastplate of faith and love, and for an helmet, the hope of salvation. For God hath not appointed us to wrath, but to obtain salvation by our Lord Jesus Christ. Now here it is. 1 Thessalonians chapter 5, the Holy Ghost through the Apostle Paul says, amen, that they were not to be ignorant of the times and seasons. Hallelujah. He says, brethren, ye have no need that I write unto you. And then verse 2 says this, for yourselves know perfectly. I love that. They already had an understanding. Listen to this now very carefully, very important. The Thessalonians, the church in Thessalonica, already had an understanding of when the rapture will occur and when the day of the Lord will come. Amen. They had a perfect understanding of the times, the seasons, and when this will occur. Amen. Now notice the Lord Jesus Christ of that day and hour knoweth no man. Amen. That's a totally different thing. We don't know the day. We don't know the hour. We don't know the year. We don't know the month. Amen. We don't know it in that respect. But we know it in the sequence that the day of the Lord happens immediately after the rapture, and that the church of the Lord Jesus Christ will not go through the great tribulational period. They will be raptured before the Bible calls the day of the Lord. Amen. Because how do we know this? The Bible says very clearly, for yourselves know perfectly that the day of the Lord so cometh as a thief in the night. The day of the Lord is the day of God's wrath, the day of God's judgment, the day of God's anger poured out upon the sinful, perverse, wicked, ungodly, adulterous generation and world that rejects the Lord Jesus Christ, that desires to live in sin and abomination, that laughs and mocks God Almighty and believes they can go ahead and live in perversion and that there will be no consequence for their actions. They are deceived. The Bible says God is not mocked. Whatsoever a man soweth, that shall he also reap. My friend, you will not get away from the judgment of Almighty God if you desire to live in your sin. You cannot escape it by living in your sin and thinking that there will be no judgment. The only way you can escape it, my friend, is through the blood of the Savior, the Lord Jesus Christ. For God so loved the world, hallelujah, that he gave his only begotten Son, that whosoever believeth in him should not perish, which means go to hell, but have everlasting life. Amen. Hallelujah. In order for you to escape from the wrath of God, you need to know the Lord Jesus Christ. Hallelujah. To be saved by the grace of God, to be born again. Amen. Hallelujah. That God's wrath would not remain upon you. But the Bible says in John's Gospel, chapter 3, verse 36, amen, he that hath the Son of God hath life, but he that hath not the Son hath not life, but the wrath of God abideth on him. Praise God. But if you have the Son, the wrath of God, hallelujah, is no longer upon you. You're saved by his wonderful grace. Amen. You receive the forgiveness, hallelujah, of your sins
through the precious shed blood of the Lord Jesus Christ, amen, who died and rose again from the dead on the third day according to the Holy Scriptures, and is sitting in heaven right now at the right hand of the Father, and will come again to judge the quick and the dead, amen. The Bible is 100% true without any error of contradiction. So this is going to happen. The question is here, what is the day of the Lord? What is it? Amen. As we just mentioned, it's a day of God's wrath. It's a day of God's judgment poured upon this ungodly world. Amen. That's what it, it's exactly what it is. Now, the Bible tells us here that the day of the Lord is a day of darkness, a day of judgment. In Isaiah chapter 2, verse 12, the Bible says, "For the day of the Lord of hosts shall be upon everyone that is proud and lofty, and upon everyone that is lifted up, and he shall be brought low." The Bible makes that very clear concerning the day of God's wrath. What kind of day is it? Amen. The Bible continues to go on and says in Jeremiah chapter 46, verse 10, "For this is the day of the Lord God of hosts, a day of vengeance, that he may avenge him of his adversaries. And the sword shall devour, and it shall be satiated and made drunk with their blood. For the Lord God of hosts hath a sacrifice in the north country by the river Euphrates." Amen. The Bible goes on, amen, talking about, again, the day of the Lord, amen. Amen, we find the day of the Lord, amen, recorded again all throughout the scripture. But we'll go to Ezekiel chapter 30, verse 3. "For the day is near, even the day of the Lord is near, a cloudy day. It should be a time of the heathen," amen. It's a time of the of God's judgment upon the ungodly, amen, upon the heathen for the wickedness, amen. The Bible says, "Alas for the day," Joel chapter 1, verse 15. "Alas for the day of the Lord is at hand, and as a destruction from the Almighty shall it come." Joel chapter 2, verse 1, "Blow ye the trumpet in Zion, and sound an alarm in my holy mountain. Let all the inhabitants of the land tremble." Why? Listen now. "For the day of the Lord cometh, for it is nigh at hand." Joel chapter 2, verse 11, "And the Lord shall utter his voice before his army, for his camp it is very great, for he is strong that executeth his word. For the day of the Lord, for the day of the Lord is great and very terrible. Who can abide it?" Hear that? Who can abide it? The day is so serious. The day of the Lord is so serious. The judgment that's about to come to this wicked, perverse world is so serious, and it's coming fast. Coming very fast. The Bible says in Amos chapter 5, verse 18, "Woe unto you that desire the day of the Lord. To what end is it? The day of the Lord is darkness and not light." Verse 20 says of Amos chapter 5, "Shall not the day of the Lord be darkness and not light, even very dark and no brightness in it?" Listen, that suffices right now. The day of the Lord is serious. The day of God's wrath is serious. Amen. His judgment is serious. Amen. So that's what the day of the Lord refers to, the day of God's wrath, the great tribulational period that will come to this earth. Amen. And the Lord Jesus Christ describes, amen, what kind of time it will be. The Lord says this in Matthew's Gospel, chapter number 24, beginning at verse 21, "For then shall be great tribulation, such as was not since the beginning of the world to this time, no, nor ever shall be." The Bible says that that day, the day of God's wrath, the day of the Lord, the great tribulational time and period, the Bible records it as a time that this world will never experience again, as a time by which the world has never experienced in the past. Amen. And so it will be the most horrific, tragic, serious time of judgment the world has ever experienced and will ever experience. The time of Noah was so serious, amen, that men drowned, but they died instantaneously. In this time of the day of the Lord of God's wrath that will occur upon this planet, listen very carefully. When it comes to this earth, it's going to be so tragic, amen, that there's going to be a period of time where men will want to die, recorded in the book of Revelation, that they will not be able to die. They'll be tormented, the Bible says, for months by demonic entities that will come out of the abyss. This is so serious. You're dealing with, here it is, you're dealing with six seals that will be opened in Revelation 6. The Bible says seven trumpets that will be blown, amen, and seven vials, amen, of God's judgment poured upon this earth. Vials. We're not going to go through all the judgments and everything, but we want to touch on it just for a period of time here. We don't have all the time to deal with every one of the judgments, but just focusing, amen, right now on the vials, which is which is God's wrath perfected, the fullness of his wrath poured upon the earth. You understand how serious this is?
Amen. When we deal with God's wrath and how serious the wrath of God really is in regards to the world seeing judgment. I mean, it's unbelievable. When you just look at some of the horrible typhoons and hurricanes and cyclones that happen in this world, and whereby people are devastated, towns are devastated, cities are devastated with no running water for a time, and they have to bring in bottled water for people, and there's no food. They got to bring in food, and that little particular area has been devastated. You look at some of these, you know, this hurricane that happened, you know, in Florida, you know, in Texas and places like that in the United States, whereby, you know, that particular local area became almost a third world country overnight. No food, no water. I mean, no electricity. And it was like devastation just over one little hurricane. When you're dealing with, amen, when you're dealing with these judgments in the book of Revelation chapter number 16, we're not looking at just a small little hurricane. I mean, of course, well, I shouldn't say small. I mean, it has been devastated. Not to belittle the places that have experienced these horrible tragedies. They're serious. Not to belittle them at all. But in comparison to what will happen in the book of Revelation, amen, it is nothing. It is almost meaningless in comparison. Amen. Trivial in comparison, because we're dealing with the judgments that will be so severe and so serious. Amen. That this world will, there will be no help coming from anybody. Everybody will be in devastation. Amen. You're dealing with such things. Amen. When the Bible says all the sea turns to blood, all the sea, that's referring to the ocean. And Revelation chapter 16, and verse number 3, the Bible says, and the second angel poured out his vial upon the sea, and it became as the blood of a dead man. And every living soul died in the sea. Verse 4 says, and the third angel poured out his vial upon the rivers and fountains of waters, and they became blood. Imagine not having no water to drink, and it becomes blood. You bathe with blood. You can't cook because the water is blood. Oh, you can't drink nothing because of water. Do you understand? I don't even understand myself. The whole serious devastation that will come in the time of the day of the Lord's judgment and wrath upon this earth. Such a serious devastation, such serious tribulation and turmoil. Beyond the human capacity to understand how serious it will really be. And it's just mind-boggling. Now, the Bible goes on to say this. Why did this happen? Because in verse 5, it says in Revelation 16, and I heard the angel of the water say, thou art righteous, O Lord, which art and was and shall be, because thou wast judged thus. For they have shed the blood of saints and prophets, and thou wast given them blood to drink, for they are worthy. Remember, this is the day of God's vengeance. This is the day of God's wrath. When you got people marching, amen, up the streets of cities all around the world promoting the so-called gay agenda, they call it gay pride parade, and laughing in the face of God and mocking God and say we will go ahead and be proud in our abomination, in our sin, in our filthiness, and our wickedness, and our ungodliness, and laugh in the face of Almighty God and promote the sin of homosexuality and the sin of transgenderism and all the sins of this perverse world and say it's okay. God will judge you, sir. God will judge it and send that all of that to eternal damnation and hell except one repents. And God is not willing that any should perish, but all come to repentance. God's desire is for the homosexual to repent, not to be lost, not to be judged. That's why Christ died. He died for all of our sin and for the transgender. But if people don't repent, if they continue to laugh in the face of God, countries and whole communities are justifying, amen, same-sex marriage, saying that it's okay for two men to marry, two women to marry, and laugh in the face of God, and there's no judgment, and pass laws to throw Christians in jail for preaching against that abomination and sin, and say that we hate people when we don't hate nobody, we love them because we preach against it because we don't want them to go to hell, we want them to be saved and go to heaven. Hallelujah. God will judge them. God will judge the judges. God will judge, amen, the lawyers. God will judge, amen, the politicians. God will judge all the police that justifies and puts people to jail for these things that are contrary to the word of God. God will judge a sinful and perverse and wicked generation because of their sin, in particular of their attack, their persecution of Christians. In Muslim countries, Boko Haram in Africa, shooting up people there in Nigeria, blowing their brains out, going into churches and killing people. Do you think
believe that Boko Haram will not answer to God? Yes, they will. They will answer to God, but they won't answer to Allah, because Allah does not exist. We're dealing with the only true God of the Bible, the God of Holy Scripture. He is the only one and true God, amen, the Lord Jesus Christ. Amen. God said, this is my beloved son in whom I will please. God will judge Boko Haram, amen, and every other organization that goes against the laws of God. They will experience something more so serious than just blowing somebody up and killing them. Jesus says, fear not him that can destroy your body, but fear him that can destroy both soul and body in hell. Who do we have to fear? The Lord Jesus Christ. Serve him. Love him. Come. The Bible says, kiss the Son, lest he be angry. You better kiss the Son. Amen. Make peace with God through the Lord Jesus Christ. Hallelujah. Be right with God. Have your sins forgiven. And don't just accept him as a prophet. He's not just a prophet. He's God in flesh. He is the Son of God that died on the cross of Calvary, that shed his blood for our sin, that went to heaven. Amen. It's coming back again to judge the quick and the dead. Hallelujah. God has not forgotten all the blood that was been shed. Amen. By these Islamic extremists shooting up born again Christians. Amen. Killing the saints of God. Amen. And laughing and thinking it's wonderful. God will not forget one drop of blood that fell from that saint's life, but he will bring that individual or those individuals into account all the way down through the ages. When it comes to the Roman Catholic Church and how they killed multiple numbers of Christians during the Protestant Reformation, amen, or the Roman Empire when they threw the Christians into the hot boiling oil or into the arena to be crushed and destroyed by the lions, God will not forget, hallelujah, not one iota, none of his saints, amen, who have been persecuted for his righteousness' sake. Amen. God will not forget. This is when God's bringing judgment upon the world because of it. It's no joke. It's no joke. People say, oh, you're on the wrong side of history. My friend, being on the wrong side of man's history means nothing. What about being on the wrong side of eternity? What about being on the wrong side of eternity, losing your soul? What shall it profit a man if he gain the whole world and lose his own soul? So the Bible says the day of the Lord is not brightness. It's not light. It's darkness. It's judgment. And so the scripture teaches us just the water turning to blood. I mean, that alone is so devastating. But now you got much more than that. Amen. You got God, you know, pouring out his judgment upon the earth and men having sores upon their bodies. And they did not repent. The Bible says in Revelation chapter 16, verse 11. Amen. Then you got all these other judgments that are coming. You got, the Bible talks about a great earthquake that comes. Amen. In Revelation chapter 18. Massive earthquake. So massive, the Bible says. And so great. The Bible says in verse 19 that the great city was divided into three parts, Jerusalem. And the cities of the nations fell. Imagine New York City to flatten to nothing. Manhattan gone. All the Empire State Building, Chrysler Building gone. Amen. London gone. Tokyo gone. All these cities gone. Amen. All these cities gone. Destroyed. Gone. Dubai. Amen. Toronto. Los Angeles. Huh? All these cities gone. Destroyed. Amen. These tall buildings gone to nothing. Now you have to realize how serious this is. The cities of the nations, the Bible says, fell. And great Babylon came in remembrance before God to give her to give unto her the cup of the wine of the fiercest of his wrath. And every island fled, and the mountains were not found. Imagine every island fled. It's gone. Yeah? You got Jamaica gone as an island. You got Madagascar gone. You got all these islands, the Philippines gone, Indonesia gone, huh? You got all these islands gone, Great Britain gone. Every island, the Bible said they couldn't be, they're gone. They're gone. They fled away. The mountains were not found. Mount Everest crumbled down to nothing, flattened down just like a valley, just like a plain or whatever it may be, but it's gone. That's how serious it is. I'm only touching on a few of the judgments. Listen to me. God's wrath is about to be poured out. His judgment is about to come. If you do not know the Lord Jesus Christ, you need to be ready to meet the Lord. The day of the Lord is a day of judgment, a day of darkness. It's coming, my friend. It's coming soon. We talked about in previous broadcasts about the day of the Lord, amen, and about the rapture. Go back to 2 Thessalonians chapter number 2 for a moment. 2 Thessalonians chapter number 2.
And the Bible talks about the day of the Lord. Amen. Amen. The Bible makes it very clear in verse 3. It says, let no man deceive you by any means, for that day shall not come except there come a falling away first, and the man of sin be revealed, the son of perdition. Listen, the falling away has already occurred. We talked about that. We're going to talk about that in greater detail some other time. But the falling away or the apostasy from Christianity, biblical, Bible-based Christianity, is here. It's happening as I speak. It's getting more intense. The mystery of iniquity is growing. Amen. It's all growing. All this sin is growing. All this compromise is growing. The justification of divorce or marriage, the justification of homosexuality, the sin of homosexuality, the sin of transgenderism, amen, the sin of fornication and all these sins. People justify in the church world today, not just the world, amen. They're justifying and preachers saying Christ didn't rise from the dead. He's not all this mess. Amen. We could continue, but all that mess that's being propagated, all these lies, is growing. People are believing them. Preachers becoming atheists and so forth. And so what we find is that the falling away is here. So there's only one other thing to be revealed in order for the day of the Lord to come. And the Bible says that is the revealing of the Antichrist. Now, before that happens, we know the Bible says he who not letteth will let until he be taken out of the way. Amen. That's verse 7 of the same chapter here, 2 Thessalonians chapter 2. What will be taken out of the way? The church. The believers, amen, the true born-again Bible-believing church, they'll be taken out of the way. And verse 8 says, and then shall that wicked be revealed. And that's when the day of the Lord begins, amen. Once the rapture happens, 1 Thessalonians chapter 4, amen. Then 1 Thessalonians chapter 5 occurs immediately, the day of the Lord. And the Bible says, amen, very clearly in 2 Peter chapter number 3, amen. 2 Peter, hallelujah, chapter number 3, the Bible says in verse 10, but the day of the Lord will come as a thief in the night, and the which the heavens shall pass away with a great noise, and the elements shall melt with fervent heat, the earth also and the works that are therein shall be burned up. The Bible says the works that are therein shall be burned up. Nobody will be able to escape. Doesn't matter what continent you live in, whether it's North America, Africa, Europe, Asia, amen, amen. It doesn't matter Australia, it doesn't matter South America, it doesn't matter what country, what language you speak, what nationality you are, what ethnicity you are, whether you're black, white, red, or yellow, it makes no difference. If you are not saved and you're living in sin, you will go through this day of the Lord, the day of God's wrath, the day of God's judgment. And so people will experience a little bit of hell on earth. And then if they die in the sin, they will experience hell for all eternity in the lake of fire, my friend. It's not worth it. You need to come to the Lord Jesus Christ. Repent of your homosexuality. Repent of your adultery. Repent of your fornication. Repent of your lying, your stealing, your drinking, your loving of the world, going to those ungodly movie theaters, or loving that ungodly music. Amen. Promoting all kinds of filth and sin, and loving pornography and every kind of filthy way, going to the lodges and all these different things, the bars. Amen. Get out of it. Get right with God. Serve the Lord with gladness. Come before his presence with singing. Amen. And repent of your sin today. You need to know the Lord Jesus Christ. My friend, if you do not know him, you need to avoid at the day of the Lord. You can make the rapture by knowing the Lord Jesus Christ as your Savior. Oh, this is only scare. This is not no scare tactics, my friend. This is the true word of God. You need to understand and listen to it and take heed to it before it's too late. Repent and believe the gospel. If you do not know the Lord Jesus Christ as your personal Lord and Savior, today you can know him. All you have to do is repent and accept him as your Savior. Just pray this prayer at me. If you truly mean it, he'll save you. Prayer itself can't save you, but if you truly repent and accept him as your Savior, he will save you. Lord Jesus, I am a sinner. Forgive me of my sin. I believe you died on the cross for my sin. I deserve hell. Lord Jesus, I believe you rose again from the dead according to the Holy Scriptures, and you're in heaven right now. Lord Jesus, come into my heart and be my Lord and my Savior, both now and forever. I turn from my sin and receive you as my Savior and Lord, and with the help of the Holy Ghost, I'll lift you all the days of my life. In Jesus' name, amen. Praise God, amen. If you prayed that prayer with all your heart, you've repented of your sin and asked the Lord Jesus Christ into your heart to save you, amen. The Bible says, not me, that you're a born-again, Bible-believing Christian. Amen. Praise God. Hallelujah. For the Bible says, whosoever should call upon the name of the Lord shall be saved. Of course, that means in truth and sincerity, not just a little prayer. But if you truly repent and trust him as your Savior, you're saved by the grace of God. And we want to send you our free booklet, What It Means to Be Born Again, absolutely free. Just write to us at International
deliveranceministries.org. 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If you want to support this ministry, we will definitely appreciate any gift that you can give, whether it is a small gift or a large gift. No gift is too small. No gift is too large for the Lord. We love you. Praying for you. God bless.

Well, praise the Lord. Hallelujah. Thank you, Jesus. Glory be to God. Amen. God is good. Thank you, Lord. Hallelujah. I want to welcome you right now to the International Deliverance Ministries radio broadcast and podcast. My name is Evangelist Sean Benito, and also International Voice of Deliverance Radio, 24 hours, amen, of uncompromised Christian radio. Praise the Lord. Amen. Hallelujah. We want to go right now into our topic of discussion, and that is Islam. Islam. Why the Bible teaches that it is the spirit of Antichrist. Islam. Why the Bible teaches that it is the spirit of Antichrist. First and foremost, I want to say that we love the Muslim people. We are not against anybody who is Muslim or who adheres to the religion or ideology of Islam. We love everybody, and that's the reason why we are having this podcast right now. We want to pray. Father, we pray for all those listening to the sound of my voice. Let your name be glorified, magnified, and exalted, Lord Jesus. And let your word go forth, oh God, hallelujah, like a sword to God to pierce hearts with the truth of your word, and that they may come to salvation and genuine repentance and faith toward our Lord Jesus Christ, and truly repent of their sins and trust you by faith alone for their salvation. Lord, we give you thanks. We give you all the praise, all the glory, and all the honor that you alone deserve. In Jesus' name, amen and amen. Islam. Why the Bible teaches that it is the spirit of Antichrist. Amen. As I just mentioned earlier, I want to say that we love the Muslim people. This podcast is not produced in order to, amen, promote hatred to anybody. We love them. That's what the Bible says. The Bible says, he that loveth not knoweth not God, for God is love. We cannot even be a Christian if we don't have love. But the Bible says, love rejoiceth not in iniquity, but rejoiceth in the truth. And so that's why we have this podcast, and that's why we're having all these podcasts, amen, concerning the truth of the gospel and exposing sin, exposing error, exposing lies, exposing seducing spirits and doctrines of devils, and in this case, the spirit of Antichrist, amen, which of course, unfortunately and sadly, the religion of Islam is promoting, amen, the spirit of Antichrist. Now, how do we know that? He's making a tall statement. First, I want to read from the scriptures themselves, amen, from the Bible itself, to see what is the spirit of Antichrist before we go any further. Now, not only is Islam, the Bible say the spirit of Antichrist, but of course, anything that goes contrary to the doctrine of Christ, the Bible, is the spirit of Antichrist. But we want to see as to why this is, amen, why the Bible calls Islam the spirit of Antichrist. If you turn with me to 1 John chapter number 2, amen, the Bible says this in 1 John, amen, the second chapter. Beginning at verse 22, the Bible says, who is a liar? But he that denied that Jesus is the Christ, he is Antichrist, but denied, listen now, the Father and the Son. Whosoever denied the Son, the same hath not the Father. Listen to that. I'll read that again. Whoso denieth the Son, the same hath not the Father, but he that acknowledgeth the Son, amen, hath the Father also. Praise God. Amen. I'm going to stop there. Amen. We're going to go back to verse 22 again. Who is a liar, but he that denieth that Jesus is the Christ, he is Antichrist. Amen. The Bible says that denieth the Father and the Son. Whoso denieth the Son, the same hath not the Father, but he that acknowledgeth the Son hath the Father also. So what does this mean? Amen. What does this mean? Who is he that denied that Jesus is the Christ? Well, what does the Christ mean? The Christ means the anointed one. The Christ means he's the Messiah, right? He is the anointed one, the Messiah. What does the Messiah mean? Who is the Messiah? Who is the Messiah? And who, what is his, what is his essence? Amen. What is his makeup? I mean, who is he? And if we turn to Micah chapter 5, the Old Testament prophet Micah, praise the Lord, and we go to Micah the 5th chapter, amen. Micah chapter number 5, and we're setting the basis of this, amen, because we're not trying to give our own, you know, authority here. We're giving the authority of the word of Almighty God. So Micah chapter number 5, amen, we're going to go to, and we're going to go to the Old Testament prophet in regards to understanding the spirit of Antichrist. But first and foremost, who is the Christ? Who is he? Amen. And we want to know his essence. Amen. Because it's important, first and foremost, to establish the essence of the Messiah. Amen.
Because we're saying that the Bible says, who is Antichrist, right? He that denied that Jesus is the Christ, right? He's Antichrist. So let's see what it says here. Micah chapter 5 and verse 2 says this, but thou, Bethlehem Ephratah, though thou be little among the thousands of Judah, yet out of thee shall he come forth unto me that is to be ruler in Israel, whose goings forth have been from old, from everlasting. Praise God. The Messiah is... his origins were from old, from everlasting. What does this mean? It means he has no origin, that he is God. The Messiah, the Christ, is God. Remember, amen, when Jesus said, who is the Messiah to be? Who is the Christ? Amen. They said, David's son. He said, well, why then did David call him Lord? Hallelujah. What does that mean? That means that the Messiah is to be understood from the Bible to be God. Amen. The Lord said unto my Lord, sit thou on my right hand until thou make thine enemies thy footstool. The Messiah is to be God. Okay. And so denying that he is God means that you're Antichrist. Okay, denying that he is God, you're Antichrist. And also, as we just read from 1 John chapter number 2, also we understand that denying that Jesus is the Son of God, amen, that if you deny the Son, you don't have the Father. That's also Antichrist. So the Bible reveals, amen, that if you deny that Jesus Christ is that he is God, amen, that he's the Christ, which means that he's God in flesh, then you deny his deity. You deny that he's God. The Bible also teaches that if you deny that Jesus Christ is the Son of God, you are also Antichrist. As we just read, he is so who is a liar but he that denied that Jesus is the Christ? He's Antichrist. That he is Antichrist that denied the Father and the Son. Okay, whoso denied the Son, the same hath not the Father, but he that acknowledgeth the Son hath the Father also. Islam says very clearly, and we're going to go through this, that they deny that Jesus Christ is the Son of God in the Quran. They deny that Jesus Christ is God in flesh. They deny that Jesus Christ was crucified on the cross. They deny that Jesus Christ died on the cross. They deny that Jesus Christ was God for all eternity. So this is what they deny. The essence of who the person, amen, and nature of Jesus Christ. They deny his God nature, amen, right? They deny his God nature. One person with two natures. Amen. He's fully God, he's fully man. They reject the deity of Christ. And so the Bible says by that basis it's Antichrist. But we're going to go through exactly how we understand from the Quran itself that it teaches that Jesus Christ is not the Son of God and is not God in flesh, did not die on the cross, was not crucified. And of course, the Bible, as we just read, would acknowledge the Quran and the religion of Islam as Antichrist, contrary to the person of Jesus Christ. Now, does Islam teach that, do they would say that they believe in Jesus, but is it the same Jesus? Somebody can say to you, I believe in John Smith. It's okay. I know John Smith. And the other person says, oh yeah, I know John Smith too. And the other and person A says, but John Smith, I know John Smith. He's 85 years old. He's about 300 pounds. He has five children. You say, wait, but hold on a second. The John Smith I know is only 18 years old. He has no children. He's skinny as a rake. And they're like, wait, hold on a second. This is not the same John Smith. The same thing with the Bible, with the Jesus Christ of the Holy Scripture. The Jesus Christ of Islam is not the Jesus Christ of the Holy Bible. I repeat, the Jesus Christ of Islam is not the Jesus Christ of the Holy Bible. This is why the Bible says it gives a definition of who the person of Christ is. Amen. That he's God in the flesh. He died on the cross, rose again from the dead. He's coming back again. He is the Son of God. Amen. And anybody that rejects that is not believing in the same Jesus Christ of Holy Scripture. And that Jesus Christ, according to the scripture, cannot save. It's a false Jesus with a false spirit, and it's a false gospel. Now, we're going to go through the teachings of the Quran. Again, this has nothing to do with hating anybody. We don't hate. We love the Muslim people. And this is why we're having this podcast right now, because we don't want to see the precious Muslim people die in their sins and go to hell. Because we do not believe that Jesus Christ is the Son of God. It's Antichrist. And we will die in our sins and go to hell. Jesus, if you do not believe that I am he,
You will die in your sins. And we're going to get back to that in a moment. But it basically means that he's God. So the teachings of Islam, here's what it says here now. Okay? We're going to go through these teachings together. Right from the website, getquranic.com. So getquranic.com. That's from the website. Okay? And we're going to go down the, and this is taken from the Quran, okay? The Islamic holy book, the Quran. So now, here's what it says in Surah Al-Baqarah 2 and 136. It says this, and I quote, "Say, O believers, we believe in Allah, and what has been revealed to us, and what was revealed to Abraham, Ishmael, Isaac, Jacob, and his descendants, and what was given to Moses, Jesus, and other prophets from their Lord, we make no distinction between any of them, and to Allah we all submit," unquote. So what they said there, we just read it, that Jesus, Moses, and all the prophets are equal, and there's no distinction between them. So in other words, Christ is not greater than Moses and any other prophet, according to Islam. Is that what the Bible teaches? Not at all. We go to, of course, of all, we're going to go to the book of Hebrews, Hebrews chapter number 1. Hallelujah. The Bible says this. Hebrews chapter 1, number 1 says, "God, who in sundry times and diverse manners spake in time past unto the fathers by the prophets, hath in these last days spoken to us by his Son," hallelujah, "whom he hath appointed heir of all things, by whom," I love it, "also he made the world's glory, who being the brightness of his glory and the express image of his person, and upholding all things by the word of his power, when he had by himself purged our sins, sat down on the right hand of the majesty on high." Praise be to God. Being made so much better than the angels, as he hath by inheritance obtained a more excellent name than they. For unto which of the angels said he at any time, "Thou art my son, this day have I begotten thee"? And again, "I will be to him as father, and he shall be to me a son." And again, "When he bringeth in the first begotten into the world, he saith, let all the angels of God worship him." Who? The Lord Jesus Christ. "And of the angels he saith, who maketh his angels spirits and his ministers a flame of fire. But unto the Son he saith, thy throne, O God," hallelujah, hallelujah, "is forever and ever. A scepter of righteousness is the scepter of thy kingdom." Amen. Hallelujah. "Thou hast loved righteousness and hated iniquity. Therefore, God, even thy God, hath anointed thee with the oil of gladness above thy fellows." And I'm finished, the quote from the word of God. Okay. I read 9 chapters. And it teaches us here in the book of Hebrews that Jesus Christ is greater than the prophets. Amen. All the prophets. Okay. In the Bible. Now, the Bible does not acknowledge Muhammad to be a prophet at all in the scripture. Just to say that foremost. But Moses, of course, was. But now the Bible says, amen, that he made all things. Who? Jesus Christ. Who's the one that made all things? The one that made all things is God. How do we know that? Well, let's look in the book of Hebrews again. Okay, Hebrews. Okay, praise the Lord. Chapter number, we're going to go to Hebrews chapter number 3. Hebrews chapter number 3 says this. Okay, verse 1. "Wherefore, holy brethren, partakers of the heavenly calling, consider the apostle and high priest of our profession, Christ Jesus, who was faithful to him that appointed him, as also Moses was faithful in all his house." Now listen to this, verse 3. "For this man was counted," and it's talking about Jesus Christ, "for this man was counted worthy of more glory than Moses." Hallelujah. Listen now. "Inasmuch as he who hath builded the house hath more honor than the house. For every house is builded by some man. But he that built all things is God." Amen. I gotta read that again. "For every house is builded by some man, but he that built all things is God." Hallelujah. That's the Lord Jesus Christ. The Bible says he made all things. All things, amen. All things were made by him, by whom also he made the worlds. And we go to John chapter number 1, verse 1. It talks about Jesus Christ being the creator. "In the beginning was the Word. The Word was with God, and the Word was God." Hallelujah. Amen. That Christ created all things. Amen. And we go to John chapter 1, and we understand this from the Word of God. Amen. He was not a God, as the Jehovah's Witnesses erroneously and blasphemously would like to suggest concerning the Savior, but the Bible teaches us that he created all things. In verse number 2 of John's Gospel, "The same was in the beginning with God. All things were made by him, and without him was not anything made that was made." Everything was made by the Lord Jesus Christ. So he's God. Now Islam rejects that.
Islam rejects that. So that he's you know, he's no different than Moses that we just read. But it goes a little further than that. It goes a little further than that. Amen. It says that Jesus Christ was created. Now, we know that he wasn't. We just read it from the Word of God. But Islam teaches that Christ was created. Their Jesus was created. Not the same Jesus of the Bible. It's a false Christ. Here's what it says in verse 7. Here's what it says in Surah Ali Imran 359 in the Quran. And I quote, "Indeed, the example of Jesus in the sight of Allah is like that of Adam. He created him from dust, then said to him, 'Be,' and he was." I'm going to read that again. "Indeed, the example of Jesus in the sight of Allah is like that of Adam. He created him from dust, then said to him, 'Be,' and he was." Unquote. Surah Ali Imran 359. Jesus was created. We just read. We just read from the Word of God. He was not created. His goings forth were from old, from everlasting. That's the Messiah. Amen. Hallelujah. He was not created. He is the Creator. Hallelujah. All things were made by him. Well, all things were made by him. That means he had to make himself, and he couldn't do that. He existed before everything. In the beginning was the Word. The Word was with God, and the Word was God, not a God, not created, but God. Hallelujah. Amen. That's what the Bible says. And the Bible is not going to make any kind of correction. It's the Word of God. Now, we're going to continue on. Amen. What does Islam teach concerning Jesus Christ? This is why the Bible teaches it's the spirit of Antichrist. Amen. Okay, we go on. Okay, we find out what Islam also teaches concerning the person of Jesus Christ. Amen. Amen. We want to find out more what it teaches pertaining to the person of Jesus Christ. So we go to now, hallelujah, amen, and elsewhere in the Quran, praise God. We go to, amen, another portion of the Quran that teaches us that Jesus Christ was never crucified on the cross, and nor did he die on the cross. I may believe that anybody that believes that are making assumptions pertaining to that, those biblical truths, okay? And here it is what it says in the Quran. And I quote, "And for boasting, we killed the Messiah, Jesus, son of Mary, Jesus, the son of Mary, the messenger of Allah, but they never killed nor crucified him. It was only made to appear so. Even those who argue for this crucifixion are in doubt. They have no knowledge whatsoever, only making assumptions. They certainly did not kill him." Unquote. That's coming from Surah An-Nisa 4:157. The Quran teaches that Jesus Christ of Nazareth, amen, that he was neither killed nor crucified on the cross. And they said anybody that has acknowledged this are only making assumptions, and that they certainly did not kill him. Is that what the Bible teaches? No, it's not. Not at all. Not at all what the scriptures teach. What does the scripture teach pertaining to Jesus Christ dying on the cross? Amen. What does it teach? Was he crucified on the cross? The Bible says, yes, he was. Amen. He was crucified on the cross, and that he died on the cross. Amen. Very clearly all throughout the Holy Scriptures. Amen. Praise God. And so we're gonna look into that briefly. Amen. As we this week is Good Friday, praise God, and Resurrection Easter Sunday. Amen. Which we celebrate pertaining to the crucifixion, the death, the burial, and the resurrection of the Savior, the Lord Jesus Christ. But they're saying, no, he did not die on that cross. He was not crucified. And Islam is teaching us today. But is this what the Bible teaches? Of course it does not teach that. Amen. The Bible teaches that they crucified him on the cross, hallelujah, and that they did not put somebody else in his place, amen, but that he himself was clearly crucified for our sins on the cross, amen. So the scripture teaches us here as we go through the Word of God, amen, and you go through the Word of God here in Mark's Gospel chapter 15. We only quote a few scriptures. It says here, Mark's Gospel, chapter 15, verse 32. Let's go to verse 31. "Likewise, also the chief priests mocking said among themselves with the scribes, 'He saved others, himself he cannot save. Let Christ, the King of Israel, descend now from the cross that we may see and believe.' And they that were crucified with him reviled him." That were crucified with him. He was crucified on the cross. Amen. Hallelujah. And there were two others, of course, as the Bible clearly tells us, that were crucified, amen, with him. Praise God. Hallelujah. And that so the Bible teaches us that the Lord Jesus Christ
was crucified on the cross. Amen. And that he died on the cross. That Jesus Christ, Islam does not teach that he died. The Bible rejects that and says he did die on the cross. Amen. Hallelujah. And so we understand that Christ was crucified on the cross and that Christ also died on the cross for the remission of our sins. What does the Bible say in John's Gospel? Go to John's Gospel for a moment. Amen. John's Gospel. Hallelujah. We're going to go right to the Word of God here in John's Gospel. And if we go to chapter number 19. And we go all the way down to verse number 30. When Jesus, therefore, had received the vinegar, he said, "It is finished." And he bowed his head and gave up the ghost. Amen. Which means that he died on the cross. Praise God. And then it goes on to say this. But one of the soldiers with a spear pierced his side, and forthwith came there out blood and water. That's the evidence to show that he physically died on the cross. The evidence. Amen. Now, we're going to see the evidence in a moment. Here it is in John's Gospel chapter number, John's Gospel chapter number 20. Amen. It says here, talking about his crucifixion and his resurrection. But when Thomas, one of the 12 called Didymus, was not with them when Jesus came, the other disciples therefore said unto him, "We have seen the Lord." But he said unto them, "Except I shall see in his hands the nail print, the print of the nails, and put my finger into the print of the nails, and thrust my hand into his side, I will not believe." This is Thomas speaking. And after 8 days again, his disciples were within, and Thomas with them. Then came Jesus, the doors being shut, and stood in the midst, and said, "Peace be unto you." Then saith he to Thomas, "Reach hither thy finger," hallelujah, "and behold my hands, and reach hither thy hand, and thrust it into my side, and be not faithless, but believing." And Thomas answered and said unto him, "My Lord," hallelujah, "and my God," glory to God. Jesus said unto him, "Thomas, because thou hast seen me, thou hast believed. Blessed are they that have not seen, and yet have believed." Amen. Here's what the Bible teaches us, amen, that Jesus died on the cross very clearly, was crucified, amen, died on the cross. He showed the evidence of his crucifixion in his nail-pierced hands. He showed the evidence of that he died on the cross. He didn't just fall asleep. He didn't just fake his death. It was real. And that's where the piercing on the side was, the blushed out blood in water, piercing him in his heart. And he says, "Take your hand and put it in my side and be not faithless, but believing." The evidence of the piercing in the side showed that Christ died. The evidence in the piercing in his hand showed that he was crucified. Islam is wrong according to the clear teaching of the Holy Bible. And by the evidence of the Bible, it's contrary to Christ. It's against him. Therefore, it is antichrist. Saying he didn't die on the cross. If Christ didn't die and didn't rise again, then we are yet in our sins, as the great apostle Paul mentioned in 1 Corinthians chapter 15. We are in our sins. There's no hope. We are headed for hellfire and damnation, and we are going to answer to God on the day of judgment for our trespasses, our sins, and our transgressions. What a lie. What a lie. It's a lie from Satan. I'm going to be point blank. We love the Muslim people. We love them. Amen. We care about them. And that's why we're preaching this thing. We don't want them to go to hell. We want them to believe in the true God, the true Christ. Amen. Hallelujah. Who is the true God and eternal life. Praise God. We believe in, of course, the Bible believes and teaches that there's one God and three persons, the Father, the Son, and the Holy Ghost. Amen. And Jesus Christ is God. Amen. The Son. Amen. God in flesh. Now, we're going to go back to the teaching of Islam as they continue to teach how Christ is not God according to the scripture and how they do reject the Trinity. We're going to go to Surah An-Nisa in the Quran, chapter 4, 171. It says here, and I quote, "O people of the book, do not go to extremes regarding your faith. Say nothing about Allah except the truth. The Messiah, Jesus, son of Mary, was no more than a messenger of Allah and the fulfillment of his word through Mary and a spirit created by command from him. So believe in Allah and his messengers and do not say Trinity. Stop for your own good. Allah is only one God. Glory be to him. He is far above having a son. To him belongs whatsoever is in the heavens and whatsoever is on the earth. Allah is sufficient as a trustee of affairs," unquote. They deny the Trinity. They deny that there's the Father, the Son, and the Holy Ghost. What did Jesus Christ of Nazareth say? Amen. Did he acknowledge the Trinity in the Word of God? Of course he does. We go to Matthew's Gospel,
Amen. Of course, he does. Now, we understand the Bible says, "Hear, O Israel, the Lord thy God is one Lord." The Bible does not teach three different gods. No, it doesn't. It teaches one God in three persons. You have, in one illustration, people use an egg and all these different kinds of things. Of course, God is not an egg. It just gives us an illustration to attempt to understand, amen, three in one. You have one egg, you got the shell, you got the yellow yolk, the white yolk, but are there three eggs? No, it's only one egg, amen, but three different components to the one egg. So we understand there's one God in three persons. Here what the Bible says, the Trinity. So the Bible says here in Matthew's Gospel, chapter number 28, and going from verse 18 to 20, says, "And Jesus came and spake unto them, saying, All power is given unto me in heaven and on earth. Go ye therefore and teach all nations, baptizing them in the name of the Father and of the Son and of the Holy Ghost, teaching them to observe all things whatsoever I've commanded you, and lo, I'm with you always, even unto the end of the world." Amen. One God in three persons. Amen. So the Bible says, "Hear, O Israel, the Lord thy God is one Lord, not two, not three, but one God." We only serve one God, but he's revealed himself in three persons, the Father, the Son, the Holy Ghost. Amen. We're not going to go into all that detail right now. Amen. But the Bible says in 1 John 5:7, I'm just going to go there for a moment. Amen. As it teaches us the Trinity from the Holy Scriptures. Amen. Very clearly. And this verse is, we're not going to go into some people deny and reject the validity of 1 John 5:7 because of lack of Greek manuscript evidence and so forth. There's nothing to doubt about 1 John 5:7. We're going to have a teaching video about that sometime in the near future, how that 1 John 5:7 is the true utterance of the Holy Ghost without a shadow of a doubt in any way, shape, or form. Amen. And that the grammatical context of the passage demands that 1 John 5:7 remain in Holy Scripture. But here's what it says. 1 John 5:7 says this: "For there are three that bear record in heaven, the Father, the Word, and the Holy Ghost, and these three are one." Praise God. Amen. So they reject the Trinity, and they reject, of course, Jesus Christ being the Son of God. Thank you, Lord. This is what the Bible says, and the Bible rejects what they're saying. Amen. It's a lie. Jesus Christ is the Son of God. Finally, we're going to go to one more. We can go to other areas of the Quran that reject the Bible, that reject the Word of God, and that show itself to be the spirit of Antichrist against the Jesus Christ of Holy Scripture, and that we don't serve the same God, obviously, and we're going to get to that in a minute. But here's what it says here in Surah Al-Maidah 572. Surah Al-Maidah 572 in the Quran, and I quote, "Those who say Allah is the Messiah, son of Mary, have certainly fallen into disbelief. The Messiah himself said, O children of Israel, worship Allah, my Lord and your God. Whoever associates others with Allah in worship will surely be forbidden paradise by Allah. Their home will be the fire, and the wrongdoers will have no helpers." Unquote. Surah Al-Maidah 572 in the Quran. What are they saying? What is the Quran saying? What is it teaching? It's teaching that if you say that Allah is the Messiah, it says, in other words, that Jesus Christ is God, the Messiah is God. If you're saying that the Messiah is God, the Son of Mary, right? That Jesus Christ is God, okay? And then you are to be, you will have your home in hell. That your home will not be in paradise, but your home will be in hell, and the wrongdoers will have no helpers. So it's saying that if you believe that Jesus Christ is God in flesh, that he's the Son of God, amen, it's saying that you will go to hell. That's what it says in the Quran, clearly. Surah Al-Maidah 572, you can read it yourself, right? It says, I'll read it again. "Those who say Allah is the Messiah, son of Mary, we have certainly fallen into disbelief. The Messiah himself said, O children of Israel, worship Allah, my Lord and your God. Whoever associates others with Allah in worship will surely be forbidden paradise by Allah. The home will be the fire, and the wrongdoers have no helpers." So saying, if you believe that Jesus Christ is God, you're going to go to hell. This is what they teach. This is what they teach in Islam. So basically, they believe every Christian, true born-again Christian, is going to hell. Even people who are not born again that believe this are going to hell. So this is what they teach in Islam. Is Islam, the God of Islam, the same God of the Bible? Absolutely not. No, absolutely no way, shape, or form. First of all, we know from the Bible that God said, amen, the angel Gabriel rather came to Mary with a message from God. Amen. What did the angel Gabriel say? Okay. Well, the angel Gabriel said this in Luke's Gospel, chapter 1, verse 12, say, okay.
Where the angel Gabriel said this in Luke's Gospel, chapter 1, verse 26. In the sixth month, the angel Gabriel was sent from God into a city.

called his name Jesus. Listen to this. Verse number 32. Listen, verse very carefully. He shall be great, and he shall be called the Son of the Highest. And the Lord God shall give unto him the throne of his father David, and he shall reign over the house of Jacob forever, and of his kingdom there shall be no end. Hallelujah. Verse 34, then said Mary unto the angel, how shall this be, seeing I know not a man? Verse 35, and the angels answered and said unto her, the Holy Ghost shall come upon thee, and the power of the Highest shall overshadow thee. Therefore also that holy thing which shall be born of thee shall be called the Son. Hallelujah. Of God. Praise God. Amen. That's what we find in the Bible. That's what it says. Amen. I'm just telling you what the scripture says. The Bible says the God of the Bible says he's called the Son of God. That's what he says in scripture. Amen. What does God say? Amen. When the Savior was baptized by John the Baptist. Amen. The Bible says in verse number chapter number 3 of Matthew's Gospel, St. Matthew's Gospel, and we go to verse number 14. But John forbade him, saying, I have need to be baptized of thee, and comest thou to me? And Jesus answered, said unto him, Suffer it to be so now, for thus it becometh us to fulfill all righteousness. Then he suffered him. And Jesus, when he was baptized, went up straightway out of the water, and lo, the heavens were opened, hallelujah, even unto him. And he saw the Spirit of God descending like a dove and lighting upon him. Listen to this, verse 17. And lo, a voice from heaven saying, this, praise God, is my beloved Son, in whom I am well pleased. Praise God. That's what the God of the Bible says. This is my beloved Son, talking about the Lord Jesus Christ, in whom I am well pleased. He is the Son of God. Amen. This is what Islam teaches. We can go to many other passages in the Quran, but I believe this would suffice. This will suffice. Islam does not teach that Jesus Christ is God. They do not teach that he died on the cross, that he was crucified on the cross, of course, that he rose from the dead. They don't believe that he's God in the flesh. They don't believe at all in the Trinity. They reject the fundamental teachings of the Holy Scriptures. And their Jesus, which they call Isa, is not the same Jesus Christ of the Holy Scriptures. According to the Bible, not according to the teachings of the Bible, it is a false Christ that damns the soul. How do we know that? How do we know that? We go to a second, we go down to 2 Corinthians chapter 11. The Apostle Paul speaking under the inspiration of the Holy Ghost in his second epistle to the church at Corinth. He says, would to God you could bear with me a little in my folly, and indeed bear with me. For I am jealous over you with godly jealousy. For I have espoused you to one husband, that I may present you a chaste virgin to Christ. But I fear lest by any means of the servant beguiled Eve through his subtlety, so your mind should be corrupted from the simplicity that is in Christ. For if he that cometh preacheth another Jesus, whom we have not preached, or if you received another spirit which ye have not received, or another gospel which ye have not accepted, ye might bear well with him. Okay? Who are these people that do that? The Bible goes on to verse 13 of 2 Corinthians chapter 11. For such are false apostles, deceitful workers, transforming themselves into the apostles of Christ. And no marvel, for Satan himself is transformed into an angel of light. Therefore, it is no great thing if his ministers also be transformed as the ministers of righteousness, whose end shall be according to their works. Jesus said, amen, of course, through the Apostle Paul, that if anybody teaches another Jesus, amen, which of course is contrary to the teaching of the Bible, that he died on the cross, rose again from the dead, the Son of God, God in flesh, right, amen. They're teaching a Jesus that damns the soul, which is not really Jesus Christ of Nazareth at all. It's really Satan coming as an angel of light to deceive. And that's what Islam does. It's deceiving multitudes of precious Muslim people. Precious, and I call them precious because they are precious in God's sight, because God loves them. God, the Bible says, for God so loved the world that he gave his only begotten Son, that whosoever believeth in him should not perish but have everlasting life. Listen to what Jesus said, that God so loved the world that he gave his only begotten Son. And in the Quran says, Allah has no son. Amen. Jesus Christ says, I am the Son of God. He's saying God sent his only begotten Son. That's him. Oh, Jesus never said he's Son of God. He said it so many other places in the Bible. Amen. John 3:16. John chapter 5. John chapter 9. We can go on and on. Amen. Hallelujah. That he is the Son of God. One of the passages I feel the touch in my spirit. I'm just going to go to John chapter 9 for a minute. Because they say, oh, where did Jesus say he's Son of God? Okay. John chapter 9. Jesus heals the blind man. Amen.
The blind man's

cast out of the synagogue. Amen. And the Bible says this. Amen. Verse 34 of John's Gospel, chapter 9. They answered and said unto him, thou wast altogether born in sins, and dost thou teach us? And they cast him out. This is the religious leaders of the time that denied Christ. They cast out, amen, the man that was healed by the Lord Jesus Christ, who can now see. He was blind, but he can see. Praise God. The Lord touched him. Listen to verse 35. Listen carefully. The Bible says this. Jesus heard that they had cast him out, and when they had found him, he said unto him, dost thou believe on the Son of God? First of all, this is powerful. People think, you know, I gotta support all these false churches and not stand for the truth of the gospel and just go with the flow. Listen, this man didn't go with the flow. He was cast out of the religious institution of his time because of the truth, because of testifying and professing, amen, the Lord Jesus Christ. What about today? When people profess the truth of the gospel and reject sin, reject the sin of homosexuality, reject the sin of transgenderism or the sin of divorce or marriage and all that, and they say, oh, we're going to cast you out. We don't want you in the church. Then so be it. You know, that's when Jesus will come to look for you, hallelujah, and reveal yourself to you and will sup with you and you with him. Amen. That's why he says, behold, I stand at the door and knock. Is anybody in there? Is anybody still love me in that place, in that apostate church or that apostate institution? Hallelujah. He says, amen, if you come out, amen, I will sup with him and he with me. Amen. When you open your door to him. But here's what happened. Getting back to this. Amen. Jesus said to the man. Amen. The Bible says in verse 35. Jesus heard that they had cast him out. And when he had found him, he said unto him, dost thou believe on the Son of God? That's the question that Jesus gave to the man who was healed. Amen. From his blindness. Dost thou believe on the Son of God? Verse 36. He answered and said, listen to this. You got to hear this. Who is he, Lord, that I might believe on him? Is what Jesus said. Listen to this. Hallelujah. Verse number, amen, 37. And Jesus said unto him, thou hast both seen him, hallelujah, and it is he that talketh with thee. Praise God. He's saying, I am the Son of God. That's what Jesus just said. Hallelujah. He said, thou hast both seen him with your eyes, amen, and it is he that talketh with thee. And he said, Lord, I believe. And he worshiped him. Praise God. Jesus professed here in John's gospel that he clearly is the Son of God. He said, I am him. I am the Son of God. I am the Son of God. If you go to John's gospel, chapter 8, amen, the chapter before this, praise God. I want you to look into this chapter, amen, because it's very, very serious, amen, with regards to Christ being God. And we're going to get ready to close after this. But here's what the Bible says, amen, in regards to Jesus Christ being the very Son of the living God. Amen? And we just read, amen? In John's Gospel, chapter number 8, it says here, amen? It says, and the servant abideth not in the house, but the Son abideth forever. If the Son therefore shall make you free, you shall be free indeed. Talking about himself. Amen? He's the Son of God. I don't know where people say, oh, he didn't say I'm Son of God. It says all over the place. Amen? Hallelujah. All over the place in the Bible. Amen? But I want to show you where Jesus says, amen, that if you do not believe that I am he says, you will die in your sins. Amen? Because they did not believe that he was the Messiah. They did not believe that he was God. Amen? And they rejected him as being God in the flesh. Who am I talking about? The religious leaders of the time. Amen? They rejected Christ as being God in the flesh, sadly. But that was to their own detriment. And so we're going to go to John's Gospel, amen, chapter 8, what Jesus says here, verse 58. Jesus said to them, verily, verily, I say unto you, before Abraham was, I am. Hallelujah. Praise God. Before Abraham was, he says, I am. That word I am, amen, is found in the Septuagint, which is a Greek translation of the Old Testament. In Exodus chapter number 3 and verse 4, in verse number 14 of the Septuagint, when God reveals himself to Moses, God says, amen, to Moses, amen, I am that I am. Amen. That in the Septuagint, which is a Greek translation of the Old Testament, which was written in, of course, the Old Testament was written in Hebrew. And the Greek translation in the Septuagint says, ego ami. Here in John's Gospel, hallelujah, chapter number 8, and verse number 58 is the same word,
ego in me. Hallelujah. Ego in me, which is the same word that Christ used, it was the same word that God used, that they translated in the Old Testament, I am. And Jesus used the same word here in the New Testament, I am. And what does it mean? It means that Jesus Christ is the Son of God. Amen. That he is God in flesh. That's what it means, that he is God in flesh. Praise God. And so the reality is that Jesus says, amen, I am. Amen. I am God. And that's what people don't understand. Praise God. That he says, I am God. Hallelujah. That I am the God of Abraham, the God of Isaac, and the God of Jacob. That's what the Savior is saying. And so when people say that he didn't say that he's God, that he didn't acknowledge for him to be God, how is that right when the Bible clearly says that he does acknowledge himself to be God? And how do we know that even the Pharisees even acknowledge that? Because look what they did at the end of the chapter. If you go to this chapter, amen, of chapter 8, verse number 59, it says, Then took they up stones to cast at him, but he had hid himself and went out of the temple, going through the midst of them, and so passed by. So, hallelujah, they wanted to stone him. Why? Because they said they believe he blasphemed. Amen? That he, being a man, maketh himself to be God. Because he is God. Hallelujah. That's why he's a Messiah. Glory to God. He's a, just like when Thomas saw his nail print in his hand and his been piercing in his side, he said, my Lord and my God. And when he worshipped him, Jesus didn't say, no, don't worship me. I'm not God. No, he received it because he is God. Amen. But Islam says, if you believe that, we damn you to hell. Amen. So lastly, John's Gospel, chapter number 8 and verse 24. Jesus says, I said therefore unto you that ye shall die in your sins. For if you believe that I am, if you believe not that I am he, ye shall die in your sins. Again, he's saying that he's God. Ego in me. Amen. So what about Islam? What about Islam? We love the Muslim people. But if you're in Islam right now and you're believing this, you're believing a lie according to scripture. The Bible has proven itself to be true by the facts of history, archaeology, Bible prophecy, and the eyewitness accounts of Jesus Christ's death, burial, and resurrection. Even the demons who were cast out declared him to be the Son of God. Listen, believe the Bible. Islam says, amen, we believe the Bible, that the Bible has been corrupted. I always ask my Muslim friends, amen, because I love them very much. I am, and I want them to be saved. And I ask them this question. I said, when was the Bible corrupted? They said, oh, there's so many versions of the Bible. It's all corrupt. There's so many manuscripts. I said, yes, but where in all of the manuscript, amen, transmissional manuscript authorities that we have, amen, copies that we have, where does it ever teach that Jesus Christ is not the Son of God? Although I stand for the King James Bible and I don't support these other modern, the Greek texts of these other modern Bibles that they're based upon, which of course you can look at our video that we've had talking about the King James Bible and how we need to stick with the King James Bible based upon the evidence. We'll go into that some other time. We don't have time for that now. But where in all the manuscripts that we have, okay, all the Greek manuscripts that we have in Latin or whatever manuscripts you want to look at, versions of the Bible, the Syriac, Peshitta, and all that. Where does it teach anywhere, okay, that Jesus Christ is not the Son of God in those manuscripts and versions, that he did not die on the cross, that he was not crucified, that he did not rise again from the dead, and that he's not God in the flesh? Where does it teach it? In any one of the manuscripts, show me one. Not one of them teach it. Now, there was Arius that wanted to try to do away with the deity of Christ, but it doesn't actually teach, amen, anywhere that Jesus Christ is not, that did not die on the cross, did not rise again from the dead, is not God, amen, and all that. Huh? So where was it changed? I asked my Muslim friend, when was the Bible changed in regards to those doctrines? They don't have an answer. There is no answer, because the Bible did not change. The Bible is the word of God. God has kept this word true, amen, throughout all history, specifically those doctrines. Those doctrines have not changed. You can't find one change of it. So Islam says the Bible is true, but it was changed, and they cannot give you any time and date and hour and minute and where and place at all where it was changed. Nothing. Nothing. Because the Bible didn't change at all in regards to his teachings at all, in any way, shape, or form. It's all right here. God has kept his word. Amen. And so Islam,
has been weighing the balance, has found wanting. If you're in Islam right now, we love you. We're praying for you, but don't believe the lie that Jesus Christ is not God in flesh. He did not die on the cross. He didn't rise again from the dead. Because if you do not believe that he is God in flesh, you will die in your sins. You will die. He's the only way to heaven. The Bible says very clearly, neither is a salvation in any other, for there's none other name under heaven given among men whereby we must be saved. It's not through Krishna, or not through Confucius. It's not through Muhammad or Moses or Elijah the prophet or anybody else or me or my church or a denomination or anything like that, or through the Pope or through Mary or the saints. It's only through the Lord Jesus Christ by which you can find redemption and salvation. There's only one God and one mediator between God and man, the man Christ Jesus. And finally, as I close, amen, this podcast, this important podcast, amen, pertaining to the person of Jesus Christ and his nature, the Bible says, amen, I love it. Woo, the word of God, amen. The Bible says in First John chapter number 5, I love the word, amen. Hallelujah, because it's able to make thee wise in the salvation. Praise God. 1 John chapter number 5, the Apostle John, amen, when teaching against the false Gnostic gospel, the Gnostics that were trying to say that Jesus did not come in the flesh, he now ends it with this. He says that I did see him. I touched him. I handled the word of life. He was real. He was not just some kind of mystical Christ. He was real. He came in the flesh and I touched him, and that he's God, a very God and light, a very light. Finally, this is what he says about the Son of God. Verse 20 of 1 John chapter 5. And we know that the Son of God has come. He came in the flesh. No doubt about it. Amen. And if we believe that he didn't come in the flesh, that's Antichrist, according to 1 John chapter 4. Okay. And we know that the Son of God has come. Hallelujah. Amen. Let me just read 1 John chapter 4. Beloved, believe not every spirit, but try the spirits whether they are of God, because many false prophets are gone out into the world. Hereby know you the spirit of God. Every spirit that confesses that Jesus Christ is come in the flesh is of God, and every spirit that confesseth not that Jesus Christ is come in the flesh is not of God. And this is that spirit of Antichrist, whereof ye have heard that it should come, and even now already is it in the world. Now, we just read, we're going to go back to 1 John chapter 5, verse 20. And we know that the Son of God has come and hath given us an understanding that we may know him that is true. Hallelujah. Listen now. And we are in him that is true, even in his Son. Hallelujah. Jesus Christ. This is what? The true God and eternal life. Little children, keep yourselves from idols. Hallelujah. Hallelujah. Glory to God. Keep yourselves from false idols that look like it's the real Jesus, but it's not. Amen. That say he didn't come in the flesh. That say that he's not the Christ, that he's not God, that he's not the Son of God, that he didn't die on the cross, that he didn't rise again from the dead, that he was not crucified. Amen. Don't believe those lies from the pit of hell that would damn your soul to hell. Believe the truth of the gospel. Repent of your sins and believe that he's the Son of God and receive him as your Lord and as your Savior, as the Son of God, as your only way to heaven and your only escape from hell. Because if you do not believe that he is God, that I am he, Jesus said, you will die in your sins and go to a devil's hell. Amen. It's the very opposite of what Islam teaches. Islam is teaching that if you believe that he is God, you'll go to hell. The Bible says the contrary. If you believe that he is not God, you'll go to hell. Listen, believe the Bible, my friend. Reject the teachings of Islam. Reject the teachings of Mormonism, of Hinduism, of even false Christianity. That's not of God. Reject it. It's not based upon the Bible, such as, you know, the so-called Christian, which is really the cult, such as Jehovah's Witnesses that say that Jesus Christ is not God. All that lie. Reject it. And believe the word of God today and receive Jesus Christ. So Islam is a spirit of Antichrist, according to the Bible. And we want you to be saved. If you're not saved today, you can be saved through Jesus Christ and receive him, not as a prophet, but as a Son of God, as God in flesh. For every eye shall see him. Amen. Riding on a white horse, coming not as a prophet, coming not as just a great spiritual teacher, but as God, to rule and to reign forever and forever and forever. And every knee shall bow and every tongue confess that Jesus Christ is Lord. He's the Lord God of Abraham, Isaac, and Jacob. Amen. Little children, keep yourselves from idols. Come to Jesus today. God loves you. The Bible says, for God so loved the world that he gave his only begotten Son. Hallelujah. That whosoever believeth in him should not perish, but have everlasting life. Islam's God is not the God of the Bible. Islam's Jesus is not the Jesus of the Bible. It's a false Christ that damns a soul. You need to accept Jesus Christ today. Receive him as your Savior. Amen. Repent of your sins. Amen. The one who died on the cross, rose again from the dead, went to heaven, is coming back again. If you want to know the Lord Jesus Christ, the true Christ that will save your soul from the Bible, you can know him today. You can repent of your sins and receive him as your Savior and Lord. You don't have to go to hell, but you can go to heaven, amen, and believe the true gospel of Christ. No prayer can save you alone, but you have to mean it from the bottom of your heart
And if you do sincerely, Christ will save you and give you everlasting life. Praise God. Hallelujah. Just pray this prayer sincerely from your heart. Lord Jesus, I believe you died on the cross for my sins. I believe you rose again from the dead according to the Holy Scriptures. I believe, Lord, you were crucified. Hallelujah. And that now you're alive forevermore. Thank you for dying on the cross for me. Thank you for shedding your blood on the cross for my sins. Lord Jesus, I believe that you are the Son of God, that you are God in flesh. Hallelujah. And I put my faith and my trust in you alone. I turn away from my sins. I turn away from every false teaching, even the false teaching of Islam. And I come to you by faith alone for my salvation. Lord Jesus, come into my heart and be my Lord and my Savior, both now and forever. And with the help of the Holy Ghost, I will love you, I will live for you, and I will serve you all the days of my life. In Jesus' name, amen. Praise God. You pray that prayer, and you meant it from the bottom of your heart. Amen. Sincerely, in genuine repentance, you became a newborn again child of God according to the Bible. Amen. Hallelujah. Praise God. If you want to, amen, be encouraged in this new walk with the Lord, go onto our website, internationaldeliveranceministries.org. Go to our website, amen, to the Salvation tab. You'll see a booklet there that's entitled What It Means to Be Born Again, absolutely free for new Christians, newborn again Bible-believing Christians that will encourage you in your new walk with the Lord. Amen. You want to support this ministry, no gift is too small, no gift is too large for the work of the Lord Jesus Christ. We love you. We are praying for you. God bless. Praise God.

Praise the Lord. I'm Evangelist Sean Benito, and you're listening to International Voice of Deliverance Radio, 24 hours of uncompromised Christian radio.

0: Well, praise the Lord. Amen. God is good. Hallelujah. Thank you, Jesus. Amen. Amen. God is so good. It's good to be here in the house of the Lord. Amen. Amen. You believe it? Say amen. Praise the Lord, somebody. God is good. Amen. And to give the Lord all the praise, all the glory, and all the honor, amen, that he alone deserves. Praise God. God is so good. And so we give God all the thanks and all the praise that he alone deserves. Amen. If you have your Bibles, please be so kind to turn with me to John's Gospel, the fourth chapter. John's Gospel, chapter number four. Amen. And, of course, we're reading from the King James Version of the Bible. Amen. Hallelujah. As these modern Bibles are leaving verses out causing confusion, we're going to stick with our King James Version of the Bible. John's Gospel, chapter number four. Amen. Let's all stand as we hear from the Word of the Lord at this time. Amen. Praise God. John's Gospel, chapter number four. Amen. Hallelujah. And we are going to begin to read, amen, from verse 7. But before we do that, we're going to pray. Amen. Father, we give you thanks and praise, O God, that we can come before your presence. Help us, Lord, to, Lord, be true worshipers of the true living God of you, Lord, and worshiping you, Lord, in spirit and in truth, O God. Hallelujah. Worshiping you, magnifying your name. Living and walking in holiness, having the fear of the Lord, abiding in Christ, abiding in the vine, O God, and walking in your spirit according to the word of God. We give you thanks and praise because you're coming soon with those sent into salvation, Lord. And so that we will not be cast into the lake of fire, God, with those who are hypocrites, O God, and who deny and reject your word. We pray, God, help us always be humble and to serve you. We pray this in Jesus' name. And everybody said, amen. John's Gospel, chapter number four, praise God. And we are going to, amen, begin. Let's begin at verse 4. And he must needs go through Samaria. Then cometh he to a city of Samaria, which is called Sychar, near the parcel of ground that Jacob gave to his son Joseph. Now Jacob's well was there. Jesus, therefore, being wearied with his journey, sat thus on the well, and it was about the sixth hour. There cometh a woman of Samaria to draw water. Jesus saith unto her, give me to drink. Amen. For his disciples are gone away unto the city to buy meat. Then saith the woman of Samaria unto him, how is it that thou, being a Jew, askest drink of me, which am a woman of Samaria? For the Jews have no dealings with the Samaritans. Jesus answered and said unto her, if thou knewest the gift of God and who it is that say to thee, give me to drink, thou wouldest have asked him, and he would have given thee living water. Hallelujah. The woman saith unto him, sir, thou hast nothing to draw with, and the well is deep. From whence then hast thou that living water? Art thou greater than our father Jacob, which gave us the well and drank thereof himself, his children and his cattle? Jesus answered and said unto her, whosoever drinketh of this water shall thirst again, but whosoever drinketh of the water that I shall give him shall never thirst, but the water that I shall give him shall be in him a well of water springing up into everlasting life. Hallelujah. The woman saith unto him, sir, give me this water, that I thirst not, neither come hither to draw. Jesus saith unto her, go call thy husband and come hither. The woman answered and said, I have no husband. Jesus said unto her, thou hast well said, I have no husband. For thou hast had five husbands, and he whom thou now hast is not thy husband. In that saidest thou truly. The woman said unto him, sir, I perceive that thou art a prophet. Our fathers worshipped in this mountain, and ye say that in Jerusalem is a place of where men ought to worship. Jesus said unto her, woman, believe me, the hour cometh when ye shall neither in this mountain nor at Jerusalem worship the Father. Hallelujah. Ye worship, ye know not what we know what we worship. For salvation is of the Jews. But the hour cometh and now is when the true worshipers shall worship the Father in spirit and in truth. For the Father seeketh such to worship him. God is a spirit, and they that worship him must worship him in spirit and in truth. The woman saith unto him, I know that Messiah cometh, which is called Christ. When he is come, he will tell us all things. Jesus saith unto her, I that speak unto thee am he. Amen. God bless the reading of his holy, inspired, authoritative, and infallible inerrant word. Amen. Amen. John's Gospel, chapter 4. Amen. The woman at the well. Amen. This is probably one of the most misunderstood passages of the Bible, amen, and whereby many people use these verses of scripture to justify sin, amen. I'm going to get to that in a minute. But this portion of the Bible, amen, begins with the Lord being tempted of the devil in the wilderness, amen. Hallelujah. And of course, he uses the word of God, amen. Or rather, sir, that's Matthew's Gospel chapter 4. I'm sorry about that. Matthew's Gospel chapter 4 begins with Christ, amen, being tempted of the devil, amen. This chapter, amen, deals with Jesus going to Samaria, amen, and beginning at going through the area of the Samaritans. And the Samaritans were those tribes of Israel of the northern kingdom, amen, that went into dispersion because of God's judgment, amen. They were the northern kingdom of Israel. Remember, Israel was rent in two because of the fact that Solomon decided to love these strange women, amen, of women that worship other gods, and his heart was taken away from the Lord. And as a result of that, God said that he would divide the kingdom in the days of his son Rehoboam, amen. And Rehoboam, amen, did not listen to the younger men when the people asked that they would be relieved of the harsh treatment that his father would give to the people. And they said, just treat us well, we'll serve thee all the days of our life. He said, no, I'm not listening to the older men that would tell us to that told me to treat the people decently. I'm going to listen to the younger men. And we know what happened. Israel's rent in twain, right? Amen. Judah was separated from the rest of the tribes of Israel, the northern kingdom. And as a result, long story short, the Samaritans, amen, the northern kingdom that was in Samaria, they were dispersed among the nations. And what we understand is that they, as a result of that, were disconnected from the people of Judah. And so the Bible says that God told, amen, Solomon, that in Jerusalem, he'll put his temple there, and the people of God would worship in Jerusalem. Now, the Samaritans were like a half-breed, right? They were all the different tribes of Israel, but they were mixed among the people. And so the people didn't look at them, the Jews didn't look at them in honor, but with contempt. Remember, right? The Bible talks about, amen, the good who? Samaritan, right? Jesus gave that, okay? And the Good Samaritan was when he came and saw the man on the Jericho road, and he cleaned up his wounds, amen, put him in the inn, paid for him, amen? And why did Jesus use the Samaritan? Was because the Samaritans were hated basically by the Jews, amen, as a half-breed. And so Jesus used a Samaritan, which they didn't like that. Jesus did a lot of things that the Pharisees didn't like, amen, somebody? But so now he said, I have to go through Samaria. And there was a woman of Samaria there, amen. And she was by this well, amen. And Jesus said to her, give me to drink in verse 7, amen. Give me something to drink. Give me to drink, amen. And the disciples were gone away into the city to buy meat in verse 8. Verse 9 says, then say the woman of Samaria unto him, how is it that thou, being a Jew, askest drink of me, which am a woman of Samaria? For the Jews have no dealings with Samaritans, with the Samaritans. It's just right there. The Jews have no dealings with them. They despise them. Right? Okay. Jesus answered and said unto her, so this is what she was shocked. Why are you, being a Jew, talking to me, a Samaritan? Don't you hate me? Why? You have no dealings with me. But hallelujah, Jesus, amen, has dealings with everybody who wants to come to him for salvation, amen? Hallelujah. Praise God. Even those that don't want him, he's trying to draw, amen, them unto him for salvation, to be saved from hell and be given everlasting life. That's what the Lord does, amen? God is not willing that any should perish, but all come to what? Repentance. God's desire is for everybody to come to genuine repentance of sin and to know the Lord Jesus Christ as their Savior so that they won't go to a horrible place called hell. That's why the Lord, in his love, died on the cross for our sins. But this woman said, the Jews have no dealings with the Samaritans. And Jesus answered and said to her in verse 10, if thou knewest the gift of God and who it is that say to thee, give me to drink, thou wouldest ask of him, and he would have given thee living water. Amen?
1: If you know who I am, you would have asked me, amen. You would have asked me for something, not me ask for you. But see what the Lord did, amen. He opened it up. He opened the conversation, amen. Sometimes when we witness, amen, that's what we do, amen. We just open up the conversation. How was your day, amen? A beautiful day today, isn't it? Yeah, it's a beautiful day today. Wonderful day. And then you spin it around to the gospel, amen, somebody. Hallelujah. This is what the Lord did right here, amen. Huh? Living water, amen. And so now, amen, he said, you would have asked me, do you, if you knew who I am, of the living water, amen? Hallelujah. And the Bible goes on to say this. Jesus said in verse 13, whosoever drinketh of this water shall thirst again. But whosoever drinketh of the water that I shall give him shall never thirst. But the water that I shall give him shall be in him a well of water springing up into everlasting life. The woman said unto him, sir, give me this water, that I thirst not, neither come hither to draw. Jesus said unto her, go call thy husband and come hither. The woman says, I have no husband. Verse 17. Jesus said unto her, thou hast well said, I have no husband. For thou hast had five husbands, and he whom thou hast is not thy husband. In that saidest thou truly. Huh? This scripture is one of the most misunderstood and corrupted portion of the Bible. Not that the Bible's corrupt, the Bible's not corrupted, but what people use it, amen, to corrupt, the attempt to corrupt the true teaching of the Bible, amen? And people try to use the scripture saying, look, she had five husbands, and Jesus didn't say to her, oh, it's wrong, you know, that you were married five times or whatever the case, amen? And they try to justify the sin of divorce and remarriage by this verse, which is a total lie, amen? Jesus, number one, is not saying it's great that you had five husbands. He's not saying that. Amen? He's not saying that, amen, the one that you have is not your husband. He's showing her that, amen, that you're living in sin. Amen? You're living in sin. Jesus said in Matthew's Gospel, chapter number 19, amen, that in the beginning it was not so. What is not so? In the beginning that God, amen, did not desire for men to divorce their wives. Amen? Just turn me for a moment to Matthew's Gospel, chapter 19 for a moment. We got to clear this part up. Amen? Praise God. Because people use this scripture verse, amen, and trying to say, oh, well, look at the woman at the well. Jesus didn't preach against her sin. Jesus didn't do anything like that. And they always, these false teachers always love to use a woman at the well. It's their favorite passage. Amen? I'm not going to shy away from it because it's the word of God. Amen? Amen. But we're going to get into its right, proper context and understand what the Lord means by all of this. Amen? Hallelujah. So praise God. Because people say, oh, well, you know, you don't have to preach against people's sin because Jesus didn't tell the woman at the well that she was in sin, you know. So you shouldn't preach against sin. Oh, man. Matthew's Gospel, chapter 19. Jesus said this in verse 4. And he answered and said unto them, have you not read that he which made them at the beginning made them male and female and said, for this cause shall a man leave father and mother and shall cleave to his wife, and they twain shall be one flesh? Wherefore they are no more twain but one flesh. Whatsoever God had joined together, let not man put asunder. Amen? He's saying, what God has put together, let not man rip apart. Amen, somebody. And they say unto him, why did Moses then give a command, didn't command to give a writing of divorcement and to put her away? He said unto them, Moses, because of the hardness of your heart, suffered you to put away your wives, but from the beginning it was not so. What did God plan from the beginning? He made them male and female. He made Adam and Eve. Amen, not Adam and Steve. Amen, somebody. He did not make, amen, hallelujah, Katie and Lois, amen, or Susan, amen, somebody. He didn't even make Adam and Eve, amen, and Kathy, another woman with Eve, amen, that he can have two wives. No, right? It was one man, one woman for one lifetime until death dissolves the bond. And when any preacher, when every church or any denomination that says contrary to what the Bible says, they're lying to you. They're lying to you. And they'll use John's Gospel chapter number 4 as a text to attempt to pervert the word of God and say, oh, well, Jesus talked to the woman at the well. He didn't tell her she was living in adultery. So, you know, we don't need to go around and tell people that they're living in adultery. That's a lie. But you know why it's a lie? Because Jesus says we should go around and tell people the truth. Amen? All over the Bible. Right? All over the Bible. He was trying to show this woman, amen, something important of who he is, which is the Messiah, amen? And he told her, about her sin by, you have five husbands, and the one that you have is not your husband, amen? But people like to use it. So the bottom line is that in John's Gospel, chapter 4, the Lord, amen, describes to the woman at the well, amen, shows her that he knows all about her. He is God. He is all-knowing, amen? But Jesus tells us to preach the word in season, out of season. Go to 2 Timothy chapter number 4 for a moment. You know what the Lord did in Matthew's Gospel chapter 4, as I said it earlier in the beginning, when he was tempted of the devil? He rightly divided the word of truth. And this is what Satan doesn't want us to do. What the devil does to get us into false teaching. Okay, listen to this very carefully. He takes a verse of Scripture, a portion of Scripture, isolates it from all the rest of the Bible, and uses it, amen, as the fundamental teaching by which we must live our lives by. That's what the cults do, like Jehovah's Witnesses, amen, the Mormons and others, amen, Islam and others. They don't rightly divide the word, amen. When Jesus was tempted of the devil, amen, and the devil said what? About worshiping him, what did he do? Amen. Fall down and worship me, and I'll give you all the kingdoms of this world. Jesus says, right? Get thee behind me, Satan. Right? Okay. For thou shalt worship the Lord thy God, and him only shalt thou serve. But then he goes, and when the devil says to him, amen, very uses the scripture, cast thyself down, right? For he will give his angels charge over thee. And Jesus says, thou shalt not tempt the Lord thy God. He made it, he put the scripture in proper context on understanding all of the Bible. You don't tempt God by casting yourself down, amen, from the temple. There was a group of people, I believe it was in South Korea, at this one church, amen, in South Korea. And they said they believe, oh, we can walk on water by faith. And they walked on, they tried to walk on water and they drowned. And you said, why in the world, there's no God, but that they drowned, there's no God. No, it's because they walked presumptuously, amen. You don't put God to the test, amen, somebody? That's what Jesus said. But when people take it out of context, amen, what happens is they get into false teaching and heretical teaching many times, amen? And then they get to a point, amen, they deny the word of God. That's what they do with John's Gospel, chapter 4. Oh, Jesus didn't say to her, amen, you're living in adultery, so we shouldn't tell people that. Not a bunch of garbage. What does the Bible say here in 2 Timothy chapter 4, verse 1? I charge thee therefore before God and the Lord Jesus Christ, who should judge the quick and the dead at his appearing in kingdom. Preach the word. Be instant in season, out of season. Reprove, rebuke, exhort with all long-suffering and doctrine, for the time will come when they will not endure sound doctrine, but after their own lust shall they heap to themselves teachers, having itching ears. Then they shall turn away their ears from the truth and shall be turned to fables. But watch thou in all things, endure afflictions, do the work of an evangelist, make full proof of thy ministry. What the Bible says. Jesus also says in John's Gospel, chapter 7, a few chapters after chapter 4, amen. Please turn me for a moment. John's Gospel, chapter 7, amen, and we go down to verse 7. Jesus says this, the world cannot hate you, but me it hateth, because I testify of it that the works thereof are evil. Wait a minute. Oh, the meek and mild Jesus, he's not supposed to tell anybody about their sin. Well, he just tells it right there. Amen? Huh? He says, the world hates me. I testify that the works therein are evil. Right? What about the woman caught in adultery? He says, go and sin no more. Amen? That the only time that he said that? No. No. John's Gospel, chapter 5, verse 14, and afterward Jesus findeth him in the temple and saith unto him, behold, thou art made whole. Sin no more, lest a worse thing come unto thee. He didn't say, try your best not to sin. He says, sin no more. Don't walk in it. Amen? We're not talking about trespasses or secret faults. Who can know his errors, the Bible says. Cleanse thou me from secret faults. We're talking about presumptuous sins, amen? When you say to yourself, I'm going to do what I want to do. I'm going to live my life in my sin. I'm going to go listen to that ungodly music. I'm going to go and smoke them cigarettes. I'm going to go and curse and swear, amen, somebody? That's willful habitual sin. I'm going to do it in my heart. That's willful sin, amen? And the Bible rejects that. Jesus, amen, all throughout the Bible told people about their sins. So when people say here, oh, he's justifying divorce and remarriage, it's a lie. He's not, amen, somebody. They're ignoring the rest of the Bible to pervert the scripture, to walk after their own lust, as we just read in 2 Timothy chapter 4, amen? And the Bible says to preach it in season, out of season, reprove, rebuke, exhort with all longsuffering and doctrine, amen? The Lord tells Ezekiel, amen, make sure you tell the people, amen, all their abominations, amen? And warn the wicked of his wicked way in Ezekiel, the third chapter. So all these people saying this is a pack of lies, amen, somebody? Don't tell people about their sins. Oh, no. Jesus will just show them that by the Holy Spirit, by the Holy Spirit. No, hold on a second. Didn't the Bible say, how will they hear without what? A preacher. Amen, somebody? Hallelujah. And then why did God, if it's just the role or it's exclusively of the Holy Ghost, just to expose everything to everybody without a preacher, why would God call the prophets? Why would God call the apostles? Huh? Wouldn't need them. But the Holy Ghost works through the preaching of the word, amen, somebody. Hallelujah, somebody. To bring us to the true worship of the true God, amen, somebody. Hallelujah. That we can be saved from a place where most preachers, sadly, no longer want to preach about, but a place called hell, where the worm does not die and the fire is not quenched, amen, somebody. Where it's forever and forever and forever and forever, and there's no out. You can't get out. Where even the rich man wanted, amen, someone to tip the finger in water and to dip it on the tongue. And dip it on the tongue just to relieve them of the flame. Hell. This is why Jesus came, to give us everlasting life, amen. The water, amen, that brings everlasting life. Then the woman says this. The woman of verse 19 said unto him, Sir, I perceive that thou art a prophet. Our fathers worship, this is verse 20, our fathers worship in this mountain, and ye say that in Jerusalem is a place where men ought to worship. So the Samaritans believe, amen, that there was a certain mountain by which they believed that they should worship the true and the living God. That mountain was called Mount Gerizim. Mount Gerizim. Okay, it was a mountain in the Old Testament by which God commanded the blessings, amen, to be proclaimed if they were to serve and obey the Lord. Mount Ebal was the other mountain that we were to proclaim the curses to Israel if Israel were to rebel against God and walk after their sins. Mount Gerizim and Mount Ebal. Mount Gerizim is whereby the Samaritans believe that the true worship of the true God should take place. They did not believe that they should go to Jerusalem to do so, even though the Bible tells us that's where God set up his temple and where the people should go. And therefore Jesus said unto her, Woman, believe me, the hour cometh when ye shall neither in this mountain nor at Jerusalem worship the Father. Hallelujah. And then he says this in verse 22, Ye worship, ye know not what. We know what we worship, for salvation is of the Jews. Amen. God revealed himself. Amen. Hallelujah. To Israel. Even when Israel, before Israel split through Solomon, that they were to, amen, go and set up the temple in Jerusalem and to worship, amen, in Jerusalem. Amen. And the purpose of it was so that, amen, they would not go ahead and worship on the groves. The groves were the places where they would worship the false idols. Amen. God did not want to be worshipped on the groves with the false idols. Amen, somebody. In the high places. Amen. It was at Jerusalem whereby they should be worshiping God. Not on the groves. Not, amen, in these particular areas where they would worship these other false gods. No, in Jerusalem. The Samaritans did not get it right. Amen. The Bible talks about that. But then he says, we know what we worship. You don't know what you, Jesus said, you don't know what you worship. I mean, a lot of people could be offended at that, right? Huh? There's a man the other day walking in I believe it was a boat barn, and the store there. And he's a Muslim man, and I offered him a gospel track, and we started talking back and forth, amen? And got into a discussion. And he says, no, I don't want this. You know, I worship my God and my religion. And I said, sir, if you do not have Jesus Christ, you do not have the true God. Amen? So I'm not saying this to hurt you or make you. I'm just telling you what the Bible says. The Bible says, if you do not have Jesus Christ, you do not have the true God. You don't have God. If you don't have the Son, you don't have who? The Father. Amen, somebody? You don't have him. Nobody has the true God unless they have the Son, Jesus Christ. Amen? And now the Samaritans, amen, didn't know what they were worshiping. They didn't have the full understanding, amen, of what they were doing. Amen. Hallelujah. Many of them went into, amen, exile, amen, punishment. And they only had a small understanding of who the God of Israel was. Exile, amen, punishment. And they only had a small understanding of who the God of Israel was. Amen. They didn't have

Amen. Only one way to worship the true and living God, and that is in spirit and in truth. Amen. Amen. Because by God, the Bible says, God is a spirit, and they that worship him must worship him in spirit and truth. Notice the Bible says him. God is not to be worshipped as a her, amen, or as a she. God did not reveal himself to the world in a feminine form, amen. He revealed himself, amen, although God, amen, hallelujah, is beyond gender. He revealed himself in the masculine form. Jesus Christ is a man forever, amen. As he brought unto himself a human nature, he's a man. He will never be a woman, amen, somebody. People try to say, "Oh, he's a woman. He could be transgender." It's a lie. It's blasphemy. Amen. Sister Maddie said that the other day that there is somebody that she's witnessing to. The man was saying that Christ was a homosexual. What a lie! What blasphemy! Right? Oh, blasphemy! This is leading to the Antichrist. What was the Antichrist about? He's about blasphemy. His names were blasphemy. Amen? And that's why the spirit of blasphemy is growing and growing and growing and growing and growing. Amen? And that's why the Bible says they'll speak hard sentences against him in Jude. But getting back to the text here, they that worship God must worship him in spirit and in truth. There's only one way to worship God. You go back to Abel and Cain and Abel. Amen? He brought a sacrifice to the Lord, amen. And God did not accept the sacrifice of Cain, amen, that he brought to the Lord, the worship of Cain, huh? But he accepted Abel's. Why? Why? Because the sacrifice of Cain, amen, was the worship of really the self. I'm going to give God not the best fruit. I'm going to give him whatever I got. I don't care. I'll worship God according to my standard, according to the way I see it. Amen? It's like the beginning, amen, of idol worship. Although the idol wasn't really there, but it was really, essentially the idol, here's the idol, is man, right? Man worshiping, amen, himself by creating his own God in the form of what he wants to do according to his mind. And so Cain was rejected because he didn't want to worship God the way, amen, the Bible teaches in spirit and truth. I'm going to give God whatever I want to give. I'm going to keep the best fruits for myself. That's what idol worship is. But Abel didn't do that. Amen. Hallelujah. He glory to God from his spirit. Hallelujah. He just loved God. He just wanted to serve God. He wanted to worship God. He wanted to give God thanks and praise him. Amen. Everything was about God to Abel. Amen, somebody. Cain, it was about himself. And when he saw that God accepted, amen, hallelujah, Abel's worship and not his, instead of him getting on his face before God and said, "God, forgive me. Why? I'm so sorry, Lord, that you didn't receive my worship. God, I wanted you to receive it." No, nothing like that. He looks at his brother. And he looks for an opportunity to kill him. The Bible says, "Marvel not that the world hates you." Don't be surprised, amen, that the world despises you as a true, genuine, Bible-believing, born-again Christian. Don't be surprised about it. The Bible says, "Marvel not, amen, that the world hates you." Don't be surprised. Jesus says it, amen. The world cannot hate you, but me it hateth, because I testify that the works thereof are evil. Amen. Jesus says that the world, amen, will never hate from this scripture. If you look at it, the world will never hate those, amen, that basically don't say anything about their sin. They love a Jesus that doesn't talk about sin. They love a Jesus that doesn't mention sin. They love a Jesus that encourages sin. They love a Jesus that embraces sin. So now you got churches, amen, that are saying that we can have transgender preachers. Oh, that's not true, Pastor. Oh, yes, it's true. It's a church I can reference other churches, but there's a church particularly in Toronto by which the man came out. He appeared as a woman to the whole congregation. Then all of a sudden, someone found out that's not a woman, that's a man. I believe it was Mississauga. Came out. It's not too long ago, 3-4 years ago, I think it was, maybe less than that. And when the church found out that their preacher was who they thought was a woman, is really a man, they had a vote. 49% said

We want the transgender preacher in this Baptist church. 51 or 52% or whatever said, no, we don't want. Imagine that. Half of the church said, yes, we want the transgender preacher. We want that. That's what we want. Who cares what God says? Amen, somebody. Who cares what God says? Well, God's not in this thing anyway. It's us. It's our church. It's our denomination. It's our place of worship. We will decide. The board will decide what's right and what's wrong. Not Jesus Christ of Nazareth. No, the board. Your board is from hell. I said your board is from hell. If you believe that garbage, your board is from hell, and your church is a synagogue of Satan. Amen? Just in case you didn't hear what I said, your board is from hell, and your church is a synagogue of Satan. If you believe that garbage, it's damning people to hell. It's not love, and it's not worshiping God in spirit and in truth. It's a lie. When people pervert God, amen, to pervert the worshiping of the true God, amen, into their own ideology, it's not worshiping the true God. It's a lie. It's worshiping God on the groves. I'll worship him whenever I want and however I want. Christian rock and roll, so-called. I'll tattoo my body. I'll grow my hair as long way down to my feet, although the Bible says for a man it's a shame. That's what the Bible says. It's a shame for a man to have long hair because God wants there to be a distinction between male and female. Amen, somebody? The other day, it broke my heart. I saw this young girl walking, just outside Walmart there, walking on the parking lot. I saw her and this two girls walking, and it broke my heart. And I saw the young girl there with a beard on. A beard, and she must have been taking hormone pills, growing this beard, and you know it's a woman, 100%, right? And she's there while I went up to them and said, would you like a, because I'm a burden, I'm so burdened for these people, amen? So I go up to them and I said, ma'am, young, would you like a gospel pamphlet? No, we don't want that, huh? Don't want it. And all I can think about is the demons in hell just laughing in their face, bending over and laughing and laughing and laughing and laughing and laughing and laughing and laughing and laughing at them. Laughing. And these so-called synagogues of Satan, amen, saying it's okay. We are an affirming church. The only thing you're affirming, amen, is their damnation. The only thing that you're affirming is their damnation and your damnation, amen, somebody? Having the gay flag up there, having the transgender flag. The only thing that you're promoting is not love, it's hate. It's the worst kind of hate, and it's not the worship of true God, amen, somebody. They that worship God must worship him in spirit and in truth. Turn with me for a moment, amen. Psalm chapter 51, amen. Hallelujah. That's what the Bible says here. Praise be to God. Because people don't understand, amen, what spirit and truth is all about. Amen. They that worship God, the Bible says, must, and this is what it says, must. You have to worship him. If you want to worship him, it must be in spirit and it must be in truth. Amen. Psalm chapter, what does that mean, spirit? What does it mean by in spirit and in truth? Amen. So here it is now. Psalm chapter 51, amen, says this. Okay, praise God. And we go all the way down to verse 7. Let's go to verse 6. Behold, thou desirest truth in the inward parts, and in the hidden part thou shalt make me to know wisdom. Purge me with hyssop, and I shall be clean. Wash me, and I shall be whiter than snow. Make me to hear joy and gladness, that the bones which thou hast broken may rejoice. Hide thy face from me, from my sins, and blot out all mine iniquities. Create in me a clean heart, O God, and renew what? What? A right spirit within me. Cast me not away from thy presence, and take not thy Holy Spirit from me. Restore unto me the joy of thy salvation, and uphold me with thy free spirit. Then will I teach transgressors thy ways, and sinners shall be converted unto thee. Then
Yeah, then, only when you're right with God, only when you're serving God, only when you've turned away from your sins can you truly bring people to salvation in Christ. Amen? Oh, well, you know, yeah, but I can just tell them, and you're still living like a dog. No. The Bible says then, amen? Hallelujah. Right? Then will I teach transgressors thy ways and sinners shall be converted. That only then, when you're restored unto him. Amen? But I want to read on. Deliver me from blood guiltiness, O God, thou God of my salvation, and my tongue shall sing aloud of thy righteousness. O Lord, open thou my lips, and my mouth shall show forth thy praise. For thou desirest not sacrifice. Listen to this verse. For thou desirest not sacrifice, else would I give it. Thou delightest not in burnt offering. The sacrifices of God are a broken spirit, a broken and a contrite heart, O God, thou will not despise. Hallelujah. Amen? Amen. Bible says the sacrifices of God of our broken spirit. A spirit that, amen, that's been crushed. Amen. Broken before God. Amen. A broken and a contrite heart. Amen. Hallelujah. A heart, amen, that's contrite before God, amen, that's been put down, amen, hallelujah. Well, you're broken for your sin. The Bible says, oh, God, thou will not despise. What means that God will not despise it, amen? God will not despise a broken and a contrite heart, amen? He won't despise it. He won't have contempt toward it, amen? He won't look at it as something evil. He'll look at it as something wonderful and great, amen? He will never despise it because there's a spirit that's been broken, amen? And there's a spirit that wants to worship God in truth, hallelujah. And so in order for you, in order for me to worship God in spirit and in truth, amen, your spirit must first be broken before God. You need to say, Lord, I want to do everything your way, and I want nothing to do it my way. I want everything to do your way, oh God, and I want nothing to do it my way. What's his way? What is God's way? Right here. Right here, the Bible. This is the way. Walk ye in it. Amen, somebody? His word. Walk in his word. Walk in his righteousness. Walk in his ways. Amen? And so Jesus said, John's Gospel, chapter 17, verse 17, thy word is truth. Amen? You want to go by the truth. You want to go by his word and spirit. Then you worship him in spirit and in truth. Amen? You have the word of God, but it got to get into your spirit. You may have the truth, and I believe the truth. Oh, yeah. But yet you're still fornicating. You're still lying. You're still stealing. You're still masturbating. You're still looking at pornography. You're still homosexual. You're still transgender. You're still lesbian. You're still bisexual. You're still cursing and swearing. You're still living. Listen, that's because of the fact you have it in your head, but not in your heart. I offered a man a track the other day. See, like a gospel tract, so we were just walking past, he wouldn't stop. He says, no, no, no, I'm good. I got it right here. I got it right here. I got it up here. I got it up here. I said, sir, you need to get it right here. Amen, somebody? You need to get it inside your heart. Hallelujah, amen. Get it out of your head and back into your heart. Amen, somebody? You must be born again. You have to have the Spirit of God. Amen, hallelujah. Trouble your spirit, and then you yield to him, and then you repent of your sins, and you allow the Holy Ghost to take control of your life. To worship him in spirit and in truth. Amen. Having the head knowledge doesn't mean anything. That's the truth. You got truth in your head, but you don't have it in your spirit. Amen, somebody? Oh, one man said in Bible school, I remember writing this, I think I mentioned this many times, I'm going to mention it many more times again. But I wrote this paper preaching about the on my course, preached about the Red Sea, you know, and how the children of Israel went on dry land and so forth. And in my preaching to this school, I mentioned in my paper, I mentioned that you need to turn from your homosexuality. The teacher took the paper, crossed out the word homosexuality. This is back in like 1997 here. Crossed it out. Maybe it was 96, but anyway, he crossed it out. And then he put homosexual acts. What a lie. So God just wants the homosexuals to stop their acts. Don't do the act of homosexual. Live a celibate Christian life and be a Christian, be a homosexual Christian. What a lie. No such thing as a homosexual Christian. Oh, yes, there is. I'm being celibate. I'm not doing it. I'm just going to be celibate. No, you're believing a lie. Amen, somebody. God made you, if you're a man, to be with a woman. God made you, if you're a woman, to be with a man in the confines of holy matrimony.
And for you to say, oh, I'm just going to remain single, show that there's still something there. Get rid of that garbage, amen. Get rid of that vomit, amen. Worship God in spirit and in truth, hallelujah. Somebody, are you here when I'm preaching, amen? They that are Christ have crucified the flesh with the affections, hallelujah, somebody. And the lust, amen, glory, hallelujah, somebody. If you believe it, shout hallelujah. Woo! Glory to God in the highest. Glory to God. These churches have what? A form of godliness, but deny the power thereof. I remember reading it, man. We had the Bible prophecy conferences in the past. And I remember one in Jamaica in particular was so funny. My son was, anyway, he was making some comments about certain things. There was a gentleman, amen, in the conferences that I would talk about by the name of, don't I mention his name? Paul mentioned Alexander the coppersmith and others who did him evil and who were not preaching the word and so forth. But Tony Campolo, he wrote, he did an interview years ago with him and his wife about homosexuality. His wife back in 1996 believed that you could be a homosexual Christian and live a homosexual life. He believed, no, you couldn't. But he said, you need to stop the act, but you can still be a homosexual Christian. Both are lies. One is just worse than the other. Now he believes, as of 2015, Tony Campolo believes, you can be a homosexual Christian and live a homosexual life and still love God. What a lie. What a liar. Who calls him? I don't call him a liar. God calls him a liar. Amen? You cannot be a homosexual and be a Christian at the same time. The Bible says you have to turn from your homosexuality. Amen? The Bible says in 1 Corinthians chapter 6, verses 9 through 11, you got to turn from your adultery, your fornication, your homosexuality. Amen? All your sin, the unrighteous shall not inherit the kingdom of God. But they think, oh, no, I can be saved. I can be a Christian and still go to heaven and still live in my sin. No, you can't according to the Bible. Amen? And so what I said that to say this is that you have these people believing now, amen, that you can be a homosexual Christian. They're deceived. They've been deceived for years. They've been false teachers for years. Amen? And the Bible, now he says, oh, hopefully one day, amen, the church will, this is back in 1996. So hopefully one day the church will, one day, just like how we've accepted alcoholics, basically there's no deliverance. I'm an alcoholic. You know, AA, if you go to an AA meeting, Alcoholics Anonymous meeting, I was taking care of this. I had this job as a security officer years ago, and I took this man there who was part of our job description. I took him to the meeting just to look after him. I don't support the meeting by any means. I don't support AA. Amen? Because they stand up and say, my name is Joe, and I've been an alcoholic for 45 years. Man never touched alcohol since the 1970s, but yet he's saying he's an alcoholic. Huh? What does the Bible say about that? Turn with me to 1 Corinthians chapter 6. I could quote it, but I don't want to quote it. But I want you to look at it. Amen? 1 Corinthians chapter 6. Amen. The Bible says this, verse 9. Know ye not that the unrighteous shall not inherit the kingdom of God? Be not deceived. Neither fornicators, nor idolaters, nor adulterers, nor effeminate, nor abusers themselves of mankind, nor thieves, nor covetous, nor drunkards, nor revilers, nor extortioners shall inherit the kingdom of God. Look at verse 11. And such were some of you, but ye are washed, but ye are sanctified, but ye are justified in the name of the Lord Jesus and by the Spirit of our God. Amen, somebody? Notice what it says. And such were, the word W-E-R-E means past tense, were. You're not that anymore, amen, somebody? Hallelujah. That means you're no longer, amen, a drunkard or a covetous or a violent. You're no longer a fornicator, an adulterer, or effeminate, or abuser themselves of mankind. You're no longer that any longer, amen, somebody? You're not washed, you're not sanctified, you're not justified in the name of the Lord Jesus and by the Spirit of our God. You're now a new born-again child of God. Amen, somebody.
And so now what does it mean? It means, amen, that these people are a pack of liars, amen? They're promoting lies, justifying sin, and making you believe that God will accept your perversion and your worship when he will not, because they that worship God must worship him in spirit and truth. It's no longer on Mount Gerizim as you think, Samaritans, where you should worship God. Amen? Jews, it's no longer in Jerusalem, amen, Jesus said, where you think you should worship God, because they that will worship the Father will worship him in what? In spirit and in truth, amen? Hallelujah. You could be in the grocery store, hallelujah, and feel the presence of the Lord, and raise up your hands to God, amen, somebody, and worship him. You could be in the bank, amen, somebody, doing your transaction, and feel the presence of the Lord, and say, thank you, Jesus, amen, somebody, and sing some hymns and some worship unto him, amen. You can be in the shower and feel God's presence, amen, somebody, brushing your teeth, inside your bed, hallelujah. They that worship the Father, amen, won't have to worship him in Jerusalem, or on Mount Gerizim, but they that worship will worship him in spirit and in truth. The true worshipers of God will worship God not just on a Sunday, somebody, but Monday, Tuesday, Wednesday, Thursday, Friday, Saturday, Sunday, hallelujah, 12, 1, 2, 3, 4, 5, 6, 7, 8, 9, 10, 11, 12, right around the clock, 24/7, amen, somebody. Because you love God. Heard one man say years ago, I talked to my brother-in-law years ago, and I remember he was telling me about this gentleman that he worked with. And this gentleman, supposed to be a Christian, really wasn't right with God, obviously. He said to his people that he's working with, they say, oh, you're supposed to be a Christian. He goes, oh, no. I leave my religion at home. Yeah, that's because you don't have any true, genuine religion, which is true salvation. Amen, somebody? Well, you got true salvation, amen. You can't leave that thing at home. Huh? Why? Because the Bible says God lives inside of you, amen? I will live in them. I will walk in them. Hallelujah, somebody. He lives in me, amen? He walks in me, hallelujah. He abides in me. I abide in him, amen? And I have to speak his word. I got to live in righteousness. And when somebody brings forth something that's wickedness, automatically I'm going to say no. I remember my son years ago in high school at the Halifax West School here. One young man supposed to be part of a church in the city here, youth group, claiming to be saved, said he's filled with the Holy Ghost, speaks in tongues. And this was, you know, the Holy Ghost and filled with the Holy Ghost and speaking with tongues is a true Bible-believing experience for every Christian that we need to have, amen? But a lot of people, amen, think they can still live in sin, huh? When people back in the days received the Holy Ghost, they said, well, we got to walk in Christ. We got to abide in Christ. Now people think, oh, I can just live in sin and get full of the Holy. No, you're deceived. Amen, somebody? So this young man said to my son, he opened the door. He said, Isaac, come here. And he opened the door. He goes, come here. See the girls? Look at all the girls here in high school. And immediately my son says, that's sin. Hallelujah. Amen, somebody? Because when you're right with God, that's what you're saying. When you're not right with God, you say, oh, yeah, let me look some more. But when you're right with God, you say, no. Amen, somebody. Immediately the Holy Ghost rises in you. You say, no, I don't want that garbage. Don't show me no perversion. Amen. I will set no wicked thing before. Oh, glory to God. I love it. No wicked thing before my eyes. Amen, somebody. Amen. Hallelujah, somebody. Amen. Job said, why should I, amen, look upon a maid? Amen. Hallelujah. Look. Because, look, he is not even imagining it in his heart. Amen? When you worship God, you worship him from your spirit. The people who have a false religion, amen, just do it from their mouth, professing that they know God, but in the works they deny him. You live in sin. You live in abomination. You don't know God. You, if you're divorced and remarried, amen, the Bible says you're living in adultery. You don't know God. It doesn't matter what your preacher says or what your church says. The Bible says is what we got to go by. You're living in adultery. You're living in sin. But the good news is that you can be saved. Hallelujah. You can know the true and the living God. Amen? You can know him. You can get right with him. You can be saved by his grace and serve him. But you got to worship him in spirit and truth. And your spirit will come, amen. The truth will hit your spirit and you'll do what's right. Amen. That's when Zacchaeus, when he got right with God, amen, what do you do when he ripped off all those people? He says, no, I'm going to give them back all this money. Amen? I don't care if I become a pauper. Amen? I don't care if I lose everything. Huh? I gain something more. I gain salvation through the Lord Jesus Christ. I gained, amen, that I've received that
water whereby I will never thirst again. Hallelujah. And when the woman, amen, hallelujah, heard what Jesus said, the Bible says, amen, he said, she says, the woman said unto him, I know that Messiah cometh, which is called Christ. When he has come, he will tell us all things. Jesus said unto her, I that speak unto thee, amen, am he. I am he. I am. And upon this came his disciples and marveled that he talked with the woman, yet no man said, amen, what seekest thou, or why talkest thou with her? The woman then left her water pot and went her way into the city and said to the men, come and see a man which told me all things that ever I did. Is not this the Christ? Hallelujah. Amen. And we go, amen, all the way down John's Gospel, chapter number 4. Amen. And verse 42, amen. When they came and they saw the Lord and heard him speak, the Bible says, and verse 41 reads, it says, many more believed because of his own word and said unto the woman, now we believe not because of thy saying, for we have heard him ourselves and know that this is indeed the Christ, the Savior of the world. Amen. Praise God. That particular village, amen, came to the Lord. Amen. They came to Christ. We heard him speak ourselves. We know he's the Messiah. And we know that we have to receive him to come to know the Father. We keep, because no man cometh unto the Father but by him. He is the Messiah. Means he is the Christ. He's the anointed one. He's God in flesh. Amen, somebody? Hallelujah. We have found him of whom Moses and the prophets have talked about. Amen. Jesus Christ, amen, of Nazareth. Amen. That's who he is. Now it's time to worship him in spirit and in truth. Amen. It's time to give God the praise. Hallelujah. It's time to give God the glory. Don't let anybody tell you, oh, no, you, that's not how you worship God. If you're worshiping God according to the Bible, amen, shut your ears according to what everybody else got to say. Amen, somebody? To worship God, you need to walk in holiness. Without holiness, no man shall see the Lord. God will not accept it. Just turn me to Isaiah chapter 1 and look at this. How God does not accept false worship. We're going to close. Amen. And then we're going to close. Isaiah, amen, chapter number 1. And the Bible talks about here the false worship, amen, of the people of God here in Isaiah. As they decided, amen, and they erroneously believed that they could worship God and that God would accept their worship. Isaiah chapter 1, the Bible says, the vision of Isaiah, the son of Amos, which he saw concerning Judah and Jerusalem in the days of Uzziah, Jotham, Ahaz, and Hezekiah, kings of Judah. Hear, O heavens, and give ear, O earth, for the Lord has spoken. I have nourished and brought up children, and they have rebelled against me. The ox knows his owner, and the ass his master's crib, but Israel doth not know my people, doth not consider a sinful nation. A people laden with iniquity, a seed of evildoers, children that are corruptors. They have forsaken the Lord. They have provoked the Holy One of Israel unto anger. They are gone away backward. Now, I can continue the reading. Amen. But this is what the Bible says in verse 10. Hear the word of the Lord, ye rulers of Sodom. Give ear unto the law of our God, ye people of Gomorrah. And listen to what it says here now, verse 11. To what purpose? Man, this is powerful. To what purpose? This is God speaking through the prophet. To what purpose is your multitude, is the multitude of your sacrifices unto me, say the Lord. I am full of the burnt offerings of rams and the fat of fed beasts, and I delight not in the blood of bullocks or of lambs or of he-goats. When you come to me, when you come to appear before me, who hath required this at your hand to tread my courts? Bring no more vain oblations. Incense is a what? Is an abomination unto me. The new moons and Sabbaths, the calling of assemblies, I cannot away with. It is iniquity, even the solemn meeting. Your new moons and your appointed feasts my soul hateth. They are a trouble unto me. I am weary to bear them. Listen to what it says in verse 15. And when ye spread forth your hands, I will hide mine eyes from you. Imagine. Yea, when you make many prayers, I will not hear. Your hands are full of blood. Wash you,
make you clean. Put away the evil of your doings from before mine eyes. Cease to do evil. Learn to do well. Seek judgment. Relieve the oppressed. Judge the fatherless. Plead for the widow. Come now. I love it. Hallelujah. And let us reason together, saith the Lord. Though your sins be as scarlet, they shall be white as snow. Though they be red like crimson, they shall be as wool. If ye be willing and obedient, ye shall eat the good of the land. But if ye refuse and rebel, ye shall be devoured with the sword, for the mouth of the Lord has spoken it. Imagine that, huh? But look what it says. He said, when you spread forth your hands in verse 15, I will hide mine eyes from you. Yea, when you make many prayers, I will not hear. Your hands are full of blood. Imagine. People think, oh, they got their hands raised to the Lord. Hallelujah. And they're worshiping. But yet, when they leave the time of worship, or when they stop their hands under God, they're thinking all kinds of evil concupiscence in their heart and their mind. Huh? They're going out there, right? They couldn't wait to go get the prostitute to have a cigarette, amen? Go to Lady Gaga's concert, whatever the case may, Jay-Z, whatever garbage it is, amen, somebody? Or have unforgiveness or hatred in the heart towards somebody, amen? God says, I know how. No, no, no, no, no, no, no, no, no, no, no, no. God says, no, no, no, no, no, garbage. Amen. He says, your hands are full of blood. Amen. I will hide mine eyes from you. God, you know what God is saying? This is a disgrace. Isn't that what he's saying? Yeah. God's saying, they have their hands raised up. God says, I will hide mine eyes. I can't even look at this thing. Oh, can't look at it. I can't see them raise their hands toward me. The living in sin, the divorcing women, the homosexual, the lying, the stealing, the living in a, they're going to, they're gambling, amen? They're playing the online gambling casino. This is a new thing now. Oh, you know, online gambling. Oh, what sports teams are going to win? You think that's godly? It's not godly. Amen, somebody? Covetousness. You're gaining off of somebody else's misfortune, huh? The scratch tickets. Oh, let me go get them scratch tickets. Let me go to get the lottery, 649. I laugh because I remember as a lady in Brooklyn, New York, and I remember a friend of my family, and I remember praying for her that God will save her and bless her and whatever. Later, I got a call, and they said, Mabel's so happy. Happy about what? Mabel said she went down to the jackpot, and she won. And thank God for your prayers, Pastor. So like, I didn't pray for Mabel to win no jackpot. Amen, somebody? Hallelujah. This is the jackpot that she needs to win right here. Amen. Salvation. Hallelujah. Repentance of her sin and faith toward our Lord Jesus Christ. Amen, somebody? Not the casino. Amen. And so God says, you'll hide his face from you. You love all that sin. You love the world. You love Star Trek. You love Batman. You love Spider-Man. All that garbage. Whereby God says he hates that nonsense. Amen, somebody? Because of what it promotes, the occult. Amen. The LGBTQ community, it promotes all that sin. It doesn't love those people. It promotes sin. It promotes abomination. And so God, as we close, the Bible says God is a spirit, and they that worship him must worship him in spirit and truth. If you don't worship him in spirit and truth, you don't worship God, and you don't have the true God. So what Jesus Christ says, in order to have the true God, amen, you have to have the truth. You got to be walking in the truth, walking in the spirit, not after the flesh. Huh? If we say that we know him and we walk in darkness, we what? Lie and do not the truth. We're not doing the truth. I mean, we're not walking in spirit and truth. We're not worshiping him in truth. Huh? God is here, and we can't form him to what we want him to be. That's idolatry. Huh? And the minute we try to do that, Paul said, do I be yet persuade God or men? And Paul said that kind of false gospel, amen, is a gospel that will damn the soul. Amen, somebody? In Galatians 1, if we are an angel preaching any other gospel unto you than that which we have preached, let him be accursed. It's, amen, it's trying to form God into our own. Oh, God will accept me in my homosexuality. God will accept me in my adultery. God will accept me in my lying, my stealing. God will accept me in my all my sin. God will accept, amen, the worship of Hinduism or the worship of Islam or the worship of whatever God I want it to be. We all worship the same God. No, we don't. God says in the Bible, he's the only one and true God. It doesn't matter if the world likes it or they don't. But they didn't like it in the time of Noah, did they? What happened to them? Did God say, oh, no, I'm going to lose all these people? No.
God wanted them to be saved. He strives with them because he loves them. He's not wanting that any should perish, but all come to repent. But you think God's going to lower his standard and get rid of his righteousness in order for us to so-called get saved? We wouldn't get saved anyway, and God wouldn't be God if he did that. But we think, amen, you know, oh, yeah, you know, it's wonderful. God's changed now, and God's such a cool guy now. God doesn't care about being cool, huh? And neither should we. We shouldn't be worried about being cool. We need to care about being Christ-like. Amen, somebody? We shouldn't worry about being hip. We need to be holy. Amen, somebody? Hallelujah. Glory to God. Amen? Hallelujah. Amen. Nothing wrong with looking nice. I'm not getting wrong. Nothing wrong with looking decent, but look godly and be godly and do things as righteousness and godliness and unto the Lord. Amen, somebody? Not perverse. We want to please him. That's the true worshipers of God. Amen? Are you a true worshiper of God? Are you just living a lie, thinking that you are, thinking that you truly serve God, but you're not? Amen? You're not right with him. Amen? The true worshipers of God know, amen, that, hey, I love the Lord. I'm serving him. I'm walking with him. I'm abiding in him. And if anything comes in my way that's not right with God, I'm going to turn from it. And if I stumble, I'm going to repent and get right with God and serve him. But I'm going to walk in the Spirit. I'm not going to justify my sin. I'm not going to justify my flesh. I'm not going to make excuses. True worshipers of God don't make excuses. Amen? We don't say, oh, well, you know, I did this and try to justify. We all done that. Justify ourselves in things we know we're wrong in doing, or we try to look for ways. The true worshipers of God say, you know what? I try to justify myself. No, what I did was wrong. I said that thing to you wrong. It may not even be particularly a sin right away, but maybe you said something to somebody that was unkind. And you say, you know what? I shouldn't have said it that way. Amen? God pricks you about even those things. Amen? Hallelujah. And he does me. Amen? And says, Lord, he said, Lord, you know, hallelujah. I want, let the words of what? My mouth. Amen? Out to the hurt. Okay. Let the words of, hallelujah. Hallelujah. Don't keep doing that. Amen. The words of my mouth and the meditation of my heart be acceptable in thy sight, O Lord, my strength and my redeemer. That's the true worshipers of God. That's worshiping God in truth and spirit and in truth. Amen. Your mouth, amen, is praises unto him. Amen. Your heart, amen, is worship unto him. Hallelujah. You give him thanks. David didn't care what everybody else said, not even his own wife. When the ark of God was there and he started worshiping and dancing before God, and Michael or Mikhail was upset because David danced in that manner. David said, I will dance more, I'll even more, me even be more vile than this. You think that's anything? I'll worship God even more than this. Amen, somebody? That's worshiping God in spirit and in truth, not worrying what anybody else said. I'm in Bible school, and people say, oh, you know, you're too loud, amen? You're too loud, and this and that. And some churches, I would even, the Holy Ghost hit me, and I would run and dance, amen? Hallelujah. And people are trying to say, some people say, oh, praise God, we're blessed. Other people say, oh, that I didn't like. I don't care what they liked or what they didn't like, amen? Because I'm not doing it for you. Hallelujah. I'm doing it because of him. Hallelujah, somebody. I'm doing it because I'm saved by the goodness and grace of God. Amen. When the man was healed, what did he do? He became leaping and dancing and rejoicing and praising God. That's what we do when we're saved, when we love the Lord. Amen. The words of our mouth, the meditation of our heart, amen, is acceptable unto God. And we praise him in spirit and in truth because we love God. And we don't care who around us, amen, likes it or doesn't like it. We're worshiping him and not them. That's why the psalmist said, bless the Lord, amen. Oh, my soul, and all that is within me, bless his holy name. Let's stand, amen. Praise God. They that worship God must worship him in spirit and truth. The Bible says, ye that love the Lord, you got to hate evil. You got to hate your sin. You've got to hate every form of abomination and come to the Lord and be saved. Amen? If you do not know the Lord Jesus Christ as your saving Lord and you want to know him, you can know him today. You can be ready to go to heaven and not go to hell, but you got to repent of your sins. You could become a true worshiper of God, of the true God, the Lord Jesus Christ. Amen? He's a true God and eternal life. Little children, keep yourself from idols. That's the only way to the Father is through the Lord Jesus Christ. It's the only way that you know that you have the true God is when you come to him, the Lord Jesus Christ, repent of your sins, and receive him by faith as your saving Lord. He died on that cross for you, shed his blood that you could be saved. But today's the day of salvation. Tomorrow might be too late. If you want to know the Lord Jesus Christ, you can know him today
No prayer itself can save you. But if you pray this prayer and meet it unto God, God will save you and he'll give you everlasting life. Amen. Praise God. And you escape hell and be given everlasting life through the Lord Jesus Christ. Just pray this prayer with me. Lord Jesus, I'm a sinner. I believe you died on the cross for my sin. I believe you rose again from the dead. Lord Jesus, come into my heart and be my Lord and my Savior. I turn away from my sins and I receive you as my Savior and my Lord. And with the help of the Holy Ghost, I will live for you, I will serve you, and I'll love you all the days of my life. I pray all these things in Jesus' name. Amen. If you pray that prayer, amen, and you truly meant it unto God in genuine repentance and faith in the Lord Jesus Christ, I want to send you to our ministry website, internationaldeliveranceministry.org, to the Salvation tab, where you'll find a book that says what it means to be born again, absolutely free for new Christians. Amen. It will bless you, encourage you in your new walk with the Lord Jesus Christ. If you want to give to this ministry, no gift is too small, no gift is too large. Amen. You can go on our donation page there. You can send an email transfer or through the internet. We love you. Amen. We're praying for you. Praise God. God bless. Praise God. Amen. 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

Well, praise the Lord. Amen. Hallelujah. I want to welcome you right now to the International Deliverance Ministries radio broadcast and podcast. My name is Evangelist Sean Benito, and also International Voice of Deliverance Radio, 24 hours of uncompromised Christian radio. Praise God. Amen. Hallelujah. God is wonderful. God is good. We want to go right now into our topic of discussion, and the topic of discussion is love. Love. What is love? What does love mean? We hear about a lot about love within the church world today, and people's talking about how we need to have more of the love of God, more of the love of Christ, and we need to demonstrate that love, and we need to proclaim that love, which is very true. We need to proclaim the love of God. The Bible says speaking the truth in love. But what does this mean? What does speaking the truth in love mean? And what is the definition of love? What does it mean? Does it mean that we are to agree with everything, that we are to support everything, that we are to embrace everything, and that's the only definition of what love should really be about, and no matter what? Is that what love is all about? Well, not according to the Bible. Amen. And we're going to go look at the biblical understanding of what love truly is, as opposed to the false understanding of what love is concerning the definition given by most of the church world today, which is not biblical whatsoever, and it is truly not even love. Amen. Amen. Father, we pray you just touch the hearts of all those that are listening to the sound of my voice. Let your name be glorified, and I pray that souls will be saved and that believers will be encouraged in Jesus' name. Amen. Now, we want to look at love. What does it mean? The Bible says in 1 Corinthians chapter number 13, and verse number 6, it says, love, talking about love, amen, or charity, which is, of course, the understanding of love, that it rejoiceth not in iniquity, but rejoiceth in the truth. So that love does not rejoice in iniquity, but rejoiceth, amen, in the truth. That's what it does. And it talks about that love is long-suffering, that love does not envy, and envieth not, amen, is not puffed up, does not behave itself unseemly, is kind, and so forth, amen. That it believes all things, hopeth all things, endures all things. Love never faileth. One of the reasons why we want to look at verse 6 is because many people who believe, who teach about God's love, somehow come across or promote the idea that God is not concerned with iniquity, that he overlooks it, that he no longer will bring it into judgment, but that God's love will just cover the multitudes of sins and that everybody's fine. Listen, the love of God only covers the multitude of sins when we come to the Lord Jesus Christ, amen, and have our sins forgiven. That's the only time the love of God will cover our sins, amen. But before that, if we would decide to live in our sin, the Bible is clear that God's wrath will remain upon us. So the reality is that most people now are talking about love. Most churches, many preachers preach about love Sunday after Sunday. And of course, the Bible says in John chapter 3, verse 16, for God so loved the world that he gave his only begotten son, that whosoever believeth in him should not perish, hallelujah, but have everlasting life. So the Bible teaches about God's love, hallelujah. Without the love of God, I would not be here preaching right now. It's because of his love that I'm here. It's because of his mercy, because of his grace, amen, that Christ died on that cross for our sins, rose again from the dead on the third day according to the Holy Scriptures, went to heaven and is coming back again. So it is the love of God while I'm here. It's the love of God while any Christian, amen, can continue on serving the Lord and rejoice in his salvation. It's only because of God's wonderful mercy and love and grace, amen. But what is the definition of love? Is love turning away from sin? Is that love? Is that what Christ did? Is that what the Bible teaches? No, absolutely not. It does not teach that in any way, shape, or form. It does not. You see, matter of fact, the Bible teaches the opposite. The Bible teaches that love does not rejoice, does not support or rejoice or promote sin. It does not rejoice in iniquity. It does not rejoice in someone's downfall or demise or destruction. Hallelujah. It cannot do so. If you know that if somebody knows that somebody is living a life of fornication, sleeping around with a girlfriend or boyfriend, whatever the case may be, and someone else says, hey, brother, don't worry about it. You know, God loves you. You're under God's love and his mercy. Everything's fine. Is that love? Of course it's not love, because that person's heading for hellfire and damnation.
And so how in the world can somebody give that person the love of God by supporting their iniquity? They cannot. As we just read in 1 Corinthians 13, verse 6, love rejoiceth not in iniquity, but rejoiceth in the truth. So here it is. Love does not, cannot, and never will rejoice in fornication. Love will never rejoice or support homosexuality, which is one man with another man, or one woman with another woman, and promoting all and supporting all acts of sin and evil, concupiscence, and vile affections that are unimaginable. And anybody who truly loves the homosexuals cannot support their sin. Cannot. That's not love by the definition of Scripture. As a matter of fact, the Bible goes even a step further. Really, what it is hate. Amen. It's hate. If you support somebody's sin and support their evil and support their demise and their destruction, you actually hate that individual. You may not think you do. You may think that you support them because, well, you know, it's my family member and I'm going to support them no matter what. No matter what, I'll be there for them. You are lying. You are a liar. If you support that, you're lying to them. Amen. You are supporting their destruction and their demise. They may love you now. They may think you're their best friend. Amen. Their best supporter, their best fan right now. But in the end, they will realize, and you will realize, that you have been their worst enemy because you are just another mouthpiece of Satan, who's the enemy of every soul. Amen. And so you got to understand that you're leading them to hell if you support their sin. You're leading them right to hell. Individuals like, I'm going to name some names now, because, you know, the Bible talks about Alexander the coppersmith did me much evil, the Apostle Paul said. And this is not to put down any person when we mention names. We're not to put down individuals. We love the individuals. And we do. And we pray for them. We do. As a matter of fact, I've even called some ministries myself, because to try to get more dirt on in a ministry necessarily, but to set the record straight, to make sure that my facts are right, so that we can make righteous judgment concerning the situation. Amen. Many times there's other ministries out there that are rightfully exposing false doctrine and sin. Praise God for that. We need to do that. But at the same time, they don't leave any room to see whether or not their information is correct. And that's ungodly. That's actually sin. And if we condemn the just, the Bible says it's an abomination to the Lord. So we want to make sure that our information is right. But at the same time, once we understand that it is right, we need to make righteous judgment and preach against every form of iniquity, false doctrine, and sin. If we love people, amen. If we love individuals, amen. Jesus said to the Apostle Peter in John's Gospel, amen, chapter number 21, amen. He said this in John's Gospel 21, after he rose up from the dead. Amen. And talk to the Apostle Peter. He says this. He says to Simon Peter. Amen. He said in John's Gospel, chapter number 21. Praise God. And he says to Simon Peter concerning whether or not Simon Peter loves him. Amen. Praise God. And verse 15 says, so when they had dined, Jesus said to Simon Peter, Simon, son of Jonas, lovest thou me more than these? He said unto him, yea, Lord, thou knowest that I love thee. He said unto him, feed my lambs. He saith to him again the second time, Simon, son of Jonas, lovest thou me? He saith unto him, yea, Lord, thou knowest that I love thee. He saith unto him, feed my sheep. And of course, the third time in verse 17, he saith unto him the third time, Simon, son of Jonah, lovest thou me? Peter was grieved, because he said unto him the third time, lovest thou me? And he said unto him, Lord, thou knowest that I love thee. Thou knowest all things. Thou knowest that I love thee. Jesus saith unto him, feed my sheep. Here's the thing. Jesus says, if you love me, feed my sheep. Preach the word of God to them. Tell them the whole counsel of Almighty God. Don't leave anything out. Proclaim the truth to them. Tell them about hellfire and damnation. Tell them about the forgiveness of sins. Tell them about, amen, salvation and eternal life in heaven through the Lord Jesus Christ. The whole thing, amen. People who just preach against sin, amen, which we must do. We must preach against every vile and lewd and perverse and evil, hellish, sinful way. Hallelujah. It must be done. And a preacher that doesn't do it is not a true preacher of God and has no love. However, if we just preach against sin and not give anybody any hope of salvation, it's a false gospel.
There's no love. If we just preach, oh, God loves you, God wants to forgive you, God loves you, God wants to forgive you, God loves, and don't preach against sin and abomination and talk about hellfire and damnation, which they will go to forever and forever and forever. We do not love them, and we're not preaching the gospel. We're preaching a false gospel. We have to feed the lambs of God. We have to feed the sheep of God. And we understand, oh, well, that's only referring to the sheep, the people who are saved, preacher. Of course. But the people who are saved must be reminded about hell and heaven. Amen? Because they can fall away from the Lord and lose their salvation and go to hell. And they also need to be encouraged to continue on in serving the Lord in order to go to heaven. Not that their good works can save them. None of our good works can save us. For by grace are you saved through faith, not of yourselves. It is the gift of God, and not of works, as any man should boast. However, the Bible says, amen, very clearly, that we have to endure to the end. The same shall be saved if we endure to the end. We have to remain in Christ. If we walk after the flesh, we shall of the flesh reap corruption. In other words, if we turn away from Christ and walk after our sin, if we put our hand to the plow and look back, Jesus makes it clear that we are not fit for the kingdom of God. So the Bible makes it clear. Jesus tells Simon Peter, if you love me, feed my lambs, feed my sheep, feed my sheep. Tell them the truth. Now, the Bible also says in Psalms chapter 97, amen. Psalms chapter 97, praise the Lord. And the Bible teaches us, you know, about the fact of loving God, that if we love God, if we love the Lord, amen, we will have to hate something, and that is evil. The Bible says in Psalm chapter 97, verse 10, ye that love the Lord, hate evil. He preserved the souls of his saints. He delivered them out of the hand of the wicked. Amen. So the Bible says, if you love the Lord, you have to hate sin. You have to hate evil. If you say that you love the Lord, you love God, then you have to hate sin. You can't say, well, I love the Lord and you love sin at the same time. It's impossible. You can't serve two masters. The Bible makes it clear. You either love the one or hate the other. You can't serve God and mammon, which means you can't serve God and the own and your own selfish, filthy desires of the flesh. Amen. To make yourself rich or to make yourself comfortable and at the expense of the truth of the gospel. You can't do that at the expense of sin. That's what it means. So therefore, you cannot continue to go ahead and say, I love the Lord. I love the Lord. I love the Lord. The Bible says, many will say to him on that day, you know, Lord, Lord, if we not prophesy in my name, done many wonderful works in thy name, and so forth. Listen, before the Lord even said that in Matthew's Gospel, chapter 7, he said, not everyone that saith to me, Lord, Lord, shall enter the kingdom of heaven. This is the reason. Because of the fact that they were workers of iniquity. You see, people love sin. Okay? People who love the world love sin. People who love the Lord Jesus Christ depart. They depart from iniquity. They depart from sin. And if they ever fall into sin, they're convicted. They come back to the Lord and say, Lord, wash me with your blood. Hallelujah. I'm going to walk by your spirit and serve you and continue on walking in holiness and turning away from sin. Amen. So the Bible teaches us, what is love? Love is serving and loving God. It's hating iniquity. It's loving the truth. Amen. It's not loving evil. It's not loving falsehood. It's not loving your denomination. Jesus says, if you love me, what? Keep my commandments. Do what I say. Don't try to do it. Oh, I'm trying to serve the Lord. Remember, people in Bible school, you know, and they would ask him with a question sometime. And not just Bible school, but other just people in general. They would say, I saw you serve the Lord. Well, I'm trying to. What does that mean? Trying to serve the Lord? You know, you're trying to serve the Lord. Think about that. Lord, I'm trying to serve you. You know, you're trying to serve the Lord. Think about that. Lord, I'm trying to serve you. You know,

amen, for the Christian. There's no doubt about it. But the reality is those trials and tribulation doesn't mean that you walk in sin. It means you may have difficult hours like Job, amen, or maybe not as bad as that, but maybe as bad as that. Who knows? But the reality is that you continue to serve the Lord. The Bible says very clearly, Jesus says, trial and tribulation you may have in this world, but be of good cheer, hallelujah, I've overcome the world. So there's a difference between having trials and tribulations while you're in Christ and going through an hour where you're giving into sin and saying you're trying to serve the Lord. So it depends on what the person really means. And then you have to analyze it and rightly understand what they're saying. But the reality is you and I, nobody can just try and serve the Lord. You must serve him. Hallelujah. Amen. And live for him. Amen. And come out from among sin and be separate. So the Bible says, rejoice. The love does not rejoice in sin. Doesn't rejoice, but rejoices in the truth. Getting back to what I said earlier. We want to name some individuals who are promoting sin, calling themselves ministers of God, calling themselves preachers of the gospel. Amen. And this number and this list is growing. We talked many times and years ago about Tony Campolo and how he was once supporting the fact that you could be a Christian but not, and call yourself a homosexual but not commit the act. Well, now a few years ago, he says, well, now I don't believe that anymore. I believe that you could be a full homosexual, be, you know, an open homosexual, commit homosexuality. And you know, and have another homosexual partner, whatever, and be a Christian. This is what he stands for. This is what he believes. You got others believing that, you know, supporting these filthy, wicked ideologies and philosophies and doctrines, and they have no shame to it whatsoever. And so the reality, this is not, you know, we individuals like, you know, Carlton Pearson and others and Jay Baker, which is Jim and Tammy Faye Baker's son, their son, Jay Baker, comes out in full-fledged favor of homosexuality, calls himself a minister of the gospel. You know, so the list is growing. The list is intensifying. Amen. You got Al Sharpton, you know, in support of these things and others in support of these things. Amen. Believing that this is okay, that you can be a Christian and be a homosexual. And again, the list is growing. And we have denominations now, or rather churches now supporting these things and denominations supporting these things. And it's growing in intensity. But hold on a second. Are they promoting love? Now, in the eyes of the world, yes, they would say absolutely they're promoting love and tolerance and acceptance. And this is wonderful in our evolution of Christianity and how it's growing and how we are learning more of the love of God through Christ and how God is now revealing himself to us in his love and in his acceptance and getting away of this old time religion that is so hurtful and harmful and hateful. And how can we have preachers like Sean Benito preaches over the pulpit, preaches over the airwaves? This is the kind of ideology that they want, that they're preaching and teaching. But when you analyze what they are saying with an open and true and honest heart, objective heart, open to the Holy Ghost, open to the truth of God, God's word, you will find that what they are saying and what they are believing, what they're promoting and what they're preaching and what they're teaching is of the devil. It is satanic. It is not of God. It is contrary to the doctrine of Christ. It's unbiblical because love does not rejoice in sin. It does not rejoice in iniquity. The judgment of a God is upon all ungodliness and unrighteousness of men in Romans chapter 1. It means all unrighteousness. Listen to what the Bible says. All unrighteousness of men. God's wrath, his anger, his judgment. Oh, you know, Oprah Winfrey said, well, I can't understand. I just didn't like the idea of a wrathful, angry God, jealous God. Yes, he is angry. He is jealous. He's angry at sin. But he provided the way for you and for I to escape sin, the way for you and I to be forgiven of our sin, the way for you and I to escape the wrath of God through his love, through the Lord Jesus Christ. Where we come to Christ Jesus by faith, hallelujah, alone for our sin and repent of our sin and trust him as our Savior and as our Lord, we will be forgiven of our sin. The Bible says if we confess our sins, he's faithful and just to forgive us of our sin and to cleanse us from all unrighteousness. But the definition of love given by the majority of the church

0: spiritual today is not love. It's not Christianity. It's a lie. These individuals are not promoting the gospel of Jesus Christ, and most of them are not even saved. Most of them are not. Some of them may get saved and not really understand the implications of what they're saying. They just got caught up with all the mess, and God will deal with them concerning it later on and reveal to them that what they were believing is wrong, and they will repudiate it and refute it. But most individuals know what they're doing and continue it and have made no apology of it and have given themselves over headlong to this deception and are not even Christian people. They're not saved. They're not born again. They can speak with all the Christian terminology and theology they want. That doesn't make you saved. Doesn't make me saved. What makes me saved is the blood of Jesus Christ of Nazareth. Hallelujah. When I repent of my sin and trust Him alone for my salvation, people are more dedicated to their church, to their denomination, to the preacher, to their family members, to society, than they are to the Lord Jesus Christ, and they're going to lose their soul. Jesus says very clearly in the Word of God, if you love your mother, your father, even your own life, your son or daughter, even your own life more than me, you cannot be my disciple. Listen, you cannot be the Lord's disciple if you love sin, if you love iniquity, if you want to compromise the Word of God in order to please everybody else so that you will not be disfellowshipped by them, by your church, by your family, by your friends, by your job, by your whatever it may be. If you are afraid or ashamed of this, Christ will be ashamed of you, amen, on the day of judgment. This is what Jesus says, amen, because if you love, true love, amen, is to serve and love God and to love your neighbor as yourself, amen. That the definition of love is selflessness, amen. And it's dying to self. It's living for Christ, living for God. Because you can say, I'm very selfless. I help people out, do whatever I can, and do what I want for them. Listen, and you may show them elements of love, but you're not really giving them the real full definition of it at all. You're actually even still deceiving them, even though you're being kind, even though you're showing some kindness and loving attributes to the individual. You are not showing them the true definition of love. The traditional definition of love can only be operated through a Christian person. Why? Because that individual who's truly saved has the answer of salvation. Hallelujah. Holding forth the Word of God and telling people to turn from their sin to be saved. If you're not saying that, no matter what, you can give somebody, amen, your shirt, your car, your home, your everything that you got, all the money in your bank account, and be so kind to everybody around you, but yet if you're not giving them the gospel, you don't love them. You are not demonstrating the love of Christ. If you don't warn them about to flee from the wrath that is to come, you are not giving them the love of God. You are deceiving them and leading them to eternal damnation in hell. Oh, yes, absolutely. Only the true Christian can demonstrate true, genuine, 100% undefiled love on this planet Earth because of the gospel of Christ, the love of God. The definition of love is God. God is love. And if you don't know the true God of the Bible, it's absolutely impossible to give true, genuine love to somebody. I repeat, if you do not know the Lord Jesus Christ, it is impossible. You don't know the true God of the Bible. It is impossible, which is Christ Jesus, to give somebody true, unadulterated, genuine love. It doesn't matter how mad you want to get about it. That's the truth. That's the truth. That is the truth, because, amen, love does not rejoice in iniquity, but rejoices in the truth. If you can't rejoice in the truth, amen, if you can't rejoice in the truth, and if you're rejoicing in iniquity, you can't give anybody any love. We got preachers now saying it's okay to, you know, go ahead and have a social drink, go ahead and fornicate. Oh, yes, that's what they're saying. Oh, I don't know any preacher that tells people to fornicate, preacher. Oh, there is. Amen. We talked about this Christian leader in Chicago, that this lady, she wrote a book about monogamous so-called Christian relationships, you know, and not married relationships. Those who want to commit fornication. Okay. So all these things are growing in intensity. Amen. We have now transgendered preachers, so-called, and they're calling themselves transgendered or binary preachers. And people thinking it's great. This is wonderful. We're growing. This is wonderful. We're being more accepted, preaching more acceptance in the church. You know, the idea that people say, well, God loves me who I am. That's a lie. God loves you for who you are, then what was the purpose of the cross? Why did Jesus have to die? Why did he have to be, you know, have his beard plucked off his face? Amen? Why did he have to be spit on? Why did he have to be scourged and slapped? Huh? Why did he have to be nailed to a cruel, rugged cross if, in fact, God already loved you for who you are before he came to die? He died because God did not love you and I for who we are. His wrath, his judgment, his divine anger was upon us. We deserve not heaven but hell. And that's why Christ died and shed his blood on that cross, that we could be saved from an eternity in hell, a place by which most preachers don't even believe today. So you tell me that they love you. They love you and they don't tell you about hell. Huh? How can somebody love you if they knew your house was on fire and they never told you about it? You believe that's love? Nobody on the planet Earth would believe that would be love. If somebody knew that your house was on fire, your family, your children, your wife, and yourself were going to die, or amen? No. And there's nobody would be able to tell, convince anybody that that would be love, because that person didn't want to, amen, bother them, trouble them. No way. And you see, so the reality is, right now, people don't understand the flames of hell, the fire, because they don't see it. They don't see the judgment of God. And not until they lift up their eyes like the rich man in Luke's gospel, amen, chapter 16, find themselves in hell, being in torment, just like the rich man. Then they realize that they've been deceived by their preacher, by the denomination, that there is a hell, and that place is forever. And it wasn't a fairy tale, because, oh, well, how can we reconcile a God, you know, who says he's love and have a place of torment? It doesn't matter what you want to reconcile in your mind. It matters what is true. It matters what is true. Yeah? You can say, well, I really don't think I need to pay my rent. I really don't think I need to work tomorrow. I really don't think I need to, go ahead and do the necessary things of life. I don't think I need to do them. You know, I don't need to eat because, I'll just survive without eating or drinking water. Listen, that's just ridiculous. Nobody would think, nobody would give that an intelligible thought. It's just foolishness. And so the same thing today, amen, that no one gives the time of day, amen, to individuals who think, who believe, who think that somehow God Almighty will just go on and receive you just for who you are. He will not do so. And that it's okay for people, amen, not to be warned about hell, that you actually love them, amen, because you didn't warn them about hell. You just want to be their friend. You just want to be kind to them. And they think you're so great and kind, but when they die in their sin and they go to hell, they say, why didn't you warn me about this place of judgment? And all you did, my friend, and all you did, all the false preacher did was care about himself or herself, whatever the case may be, himself. All the preacher did was care about himself, because he didn't care about souls to be saved. He cared about his reputation, cared about his job, cared about his bank account, cared about those who would try to befriend him and who would look at him as some kind of weird fanatic if he preached about hell, if he gave gospel tracts, and if he preached on the street open air. We need more open air preachers telling people about hell, fire, and damnation, and handing out gospel tracts and preaching the gospel. Amen. Hallelujah. Because people need to be saved. That's true love, my friend. True love is the love of God. Love the Lord thy God, Jesus said, with all the heart, soul, mind, and strength, and love thy neighbor as thyself. You can't love your neighbor truly, amen, as yourself, unless you first love God. And when you first love God, you will love your neighbor, amen. You can't say that you love God and hate your neighbor. The Bible says if you hate your brother, you're a murderer, and no murderer hath eternal life. We have to truly demonstrate the love of God in us. We can't say we forgive somebody and still hold unforgiveness in our heart toward them. We have to have forgiveness from our heart toward that individual to show them the true love of God, to walk in the Spirit. So true love is not the love that the church world is promoting today. Not at all. True love, according to the Bible, according to the Holy Scriptures themselves, amen, teaches that it cannot rejoice in iniquity, but it can only rejoice in the truth. Amen. It needs to be long-suffering and is not envy. Amen. It is not unseemly and so forth. Amen. Well, the reason why I'm focusing on verse 6, all those areas of scripture are equally important, but verse 6, why it's focused on right now in this podcast, is because this is the main area that is being attacked by the majority in the church world today, amen, and being justified, that you can rejoice in iniquity and, amen, and rejoice not in the truth and somehow still be a Christian and still go to heaven and God be still pleased with you. It's a lie. Getting back briefly now to the point that I want to talk about before we close this podcast. And it is the area where God loves me just for who I am. That's a lie. God does not love anybody for who they are. He never did. As we just understood that just a few moments ago as I talked about it, I want to just go into it just a little deeper. The understanding is promoted by many in the church world today. God loves you for who you are. People testify about it. God loves me for who I am. He just loved me. He just wrapped his arms of love around me. I'm not trying to belittle individuals because many people have been through such hard and horrific times in their life. But the reality is God does not love you or me for who we are. We're sinners. We've broken his laws. His judgment was upon us. It may sound sentimental, but it's a lie. And the reality is that people got to understand that that lie has produced an acceptance for sin. Amen. It's produced an acceptance for sin that God loves you for who you are. And you can go ahead and be that way. Just be a homosexual. God loves you as a homosexual. God loves you as a murderer, fornicator, an adulterer. No. God does not accept you for who you are. Yes, his love was toward us in spite of who we are. The Bible says, that God committed his love toward us in that while we were yet sinners, God, Christ died for us. Yes. So God loved us even though we were sinners, even though God loved those who were in a homosexual state. God loved those who were in an adulterous state and a fornicative state. Amen. A murderous state, whatever state they're in, lying, drinking, whatever state they were in. God loved us in spite of our sin, not because of it. And that's what we have to realize. He loved us in spite of our sin. Christ died for us. We should die for our own sin and our own crime and iniquity against God. But Christ died in our place as a substitute for our sin that we could be saved from an eternity in hell. So God does not accept you for who you are. He came and died on the cross in spite of who you are so that you could be saved, so that you can repent, so that you can turn away from your sin and be born again by the Spirit of God through faith alone in the Lord Jesus Christ. And having said that, now you can receive him as your Savior. You can turn from your sin and receive Jesus Christ, the Son of the living God, the Lamb of God, which taketh away the sin of the world, who's God in the flesh, who died on the cross for our sin, rose again up from the dead. Amen. Went to heaven, is coming back again. You need to be saved. You need to receive the true love of God. Not the love, not the false love promoted by the majority of the church world today, saying that you can go ahead and live in sin and still be a child of God, still go ahead and gamble, still go ahead and listen to ungodly, perverse, wicked, worldly music and worldly movies and everything else, and still be a child of God. Now we got these musicians, these so-called Christian musicians, teaming up with hip-hop and worldly artists such as Snoop Dogg. Yes. And they have now Snoop Dogg, who is one of the most prolific, ungodly, worldly hip-hop artists, started making a so-called gospel album with gospel artists, amen, collaborating with him on the album. This is an abomination. This is not the love of God. This is deception. Amen. This is deception. I'm going to read something about that just right now before we go into prayer. Amen. Hallelujah, we give the invitation. But it's, the Bible speaks directly against this kind of compromise in the world. And people will think, well, it's good. We need to show Snoop Dogg love. Of course, we need to show him love. But not compromise with him. That's how you show him love. You show him love by showing him the truth of the gospel so he can repent and come out of his sin. Not by compromising in his iniquity and supporting his abomination, but it's calling men and women to repentance. To repentance. Jesus says amen very clearly. Hallelujah, in the gospel of St. Luke's gospel, amen, that we are to preach repentance and the remission of sins in his name, amen. That has not been done by those artists and many artists today, compromising the word of God, amen, compromising the word of God in order to justify iniquity, in order to justify sin, in order to justify abomination. Amen. And try to say, well, we need to get this gentleman, saved. And so this is why we did these things. It's a compromise. You're actually leading him to damnation. You're rejoicing in his iniquity. You're not rejoicing in the truth by collaborating with him. Amen. By collaborating with this gentleman, which is Snoop Dogg and other artists such as Snoop Dogg. It's deception. God hates it. God's anger and God's wrath is against those who do such things as that and who promote this kind of iniquity and abomination. It is definitely not of the Spirit of God. And you'll find that more and more people, more and more churches are now in support of these things and don't think anything of it. They think that it's perfectly fine before God and that God somehow understands, you know, these individuals in their situation, and that he will just somehow overlook it, and that we need to show them love and that they'll come to salvation just by being kind to them. And you don't even have to show them the gospel. Nowadays we have people saying that, oh well, you can go ahead and just, you know, you shouldn't really preach to anybody. What you really need to do, you need to just show them, you know, kindness and just show them love, and you know, somehow through the kindness and through the love, they'll acknowledge that they're sinners and that they'll acknowledge that they need to be saved, because they'll see Jesus shining through you. This is false. This teaching is false. That is contrary to the word of God. Amen. There's a lot of good Buddhists. There's a lot of good Hindus. There's a lot of good Muslims out there. Amen. But they're not born again. They don't have the gospel. They don't have the answer. Amen. And so to suggest that you just need to live a good life and somehow people are going to see your Christianity and come to Christ as a result of you just being friendly and kind to them is a lie. Amen. Oh, no. Although we should, the Bible says, do good, that men will see our good works in heaven and glorify our Father, see our good works and glorify our Father in heaven. True. But the Bible says, if this gospel be hid, it is hid to them that are lost. So yes, we live a godly life. We live a godly life of righteousness in the world. But does that mean we don't tell them the gospel? We just go ahead and live our life and just wait for them to ask us the question while they may die in their sin? It's a false gospel. It's not love. It's a lie. That teaching's a lie from the pit of hell. Are you hearing what I'm preaching? It's unbiblical. It may sound good. It may sound great. But it really, all it does, amen, is promote the lust of our flesh, because we don't want to go to somebody else and lose our job, or go to somebody else and witness to them and lose our reputation with them, amen, and look like a fanatic in front of somebody, amen, or by a group of people and be ostracized by them, amen. And so we make up these garbage excuses to try to justify our sin and try to justify ourselves from preaching the truth of the word of God, which we are commanded to do. Christ has commanded every Christian to do, amen. But people still go ahead and make this deception that we don't have to show people true love by witnessing to them. It's a lie. Amen. It's a lie. It's contrary to the word of God. And Satan loves it. Now, getting back to what we're saying concerning these artists that justify, amen, sin, that support iniquity, and that are collaborating with worldly artists such as Snoop Dogg. Amen. Here it is in 2 Chronicles, chapter 19. The Bible says in verse 1, and Jehoshaphat, the king of Judah, returned to his house in peace to Jerusalem. And Jehu, the son of, amen, Hanani, the seer, went out to meet him and said to King Jehoshaphat, shouldest thou help the ungodly and love them that hate the Lord? Therefore is wrath upon thee from before the Lord. Amen. Listen to that. Shouldest thou help the ungodly and love them that hate the Lord? Therefore is wrath upon thee from before the Lord. Hear this now. God Almighty was angry with Jehoshaphat because he made an allegiance with wicked King Ahab, amen? And by doing that, God said to him, you help the ungodly and you love them that hate the Lord. This is what they're doing. They love them that hate the Lord. They're loving sin. They're supporting them. They're loving iniquity. They don't rejoice in the truth. And this is what we're talking about here right now. These so-called Christian rock and roll artists and Christian hip-hop artists, so-called, and all this YC and all these Rock the River campaigns, amen, and the Quiet the Fire and all this mess, amen, singing ungodly worldly music, and these artists collaborating with these worldly artists and singing their ungodly perverse music over the airwaves and calling it Christian. It's abomination in the sight of God, amen. And it's not love. It's false love. It's a false gospel promoting the damnation of eternal souls to love the world. Because if you love the world, the love of the Father is not in you. And all this stuff, all it does is build a bridge back to this ungodly world and make people be deceived by thinking they can go on, walk on the wide gate, and that Jesus loves them no matter what, and they're going to go to heaven. No, you're deceived. And the Bible makes it clear, very clear. Hallelujah. Except you be born again, you shall. The Bible says, no, except the man be born again, he cannot see the kingdom of God. And the Bible makes it very clear that you have to walk in the straight gate, in the narrow way that leads to life, because few there be that find it. The minute you widen that gate to any inch, 1 centimeter, one millimeter, any way, shape, or form, you are on the wide gate. You're not on the narrow gate, my friend. You are on the wide gate that leads to damnation. And that's what these people are doing. Tattooing their bodies, living like the world. Amen. And singing the worldly music. And think, oh, we're Christian. We love the Lord. They're going to find themselves in an eternity in hell without God forever. Oh, well, that's your opinion. No, it's not my opinion, my friend. It's the word of God. That's the problem. That's the problem. Everybody thinks they have their own opinion. When you become a Christian, your opinion comes to naught. You got to go by the word of God and find it in scripture. And go by what the Bible says. That's what the love of Christ is all about. Amen. Preaching the truth. Amen. Making ourselves available for God and being obedient to the word of God so that souls can be saved. Even though God Almighty, amen, showed grace unto Jehoshaphat. Amen. Because he prepared his heart to seek God in repentance and turning away. But the reality is, God wants to do that today for people, amen, to experience his love. If you do not know the Lord Jesus Christ, if you've been deceived by the false churches of this world, amen, the false gospel, the false preachers of this generation, by telling you that God loves you no matter, you know, God loves you and he just the way you are and everything's fine and you can continue on in your sins, continue to be a homosexual, be transgender, be binary, be fornicated, you know, love worldly movies, play ungodly music, go ahead and play ungodly video games and just go ahead and do all these things and God, and you don't have to repent of nothing, everything's fine, all that kind of garbage. If you've been believing that, you need to accept the true love of God and understand the true definition of the love of God from the Bible. The love rejoiceth not in iniquity, but rejoiceth in the truth, and that you need to be saved. You need to know Christ as your Savior and repent of your sin and trust Him by faith. And you can do that right now. Praise God. You can accept the Lord right now as your personal Lord and Savior and be ready to go to heaven and not go to hell. Just pray this prayer with me. Lord Jesus, forgive me my sin. I believe you died on the cross for me. I believe you shed your blood on the cross of Calvary to save me from my sin. Lord Jesus, I turn away from my sin. And I ask you to be my Lord and my Savior. Lord Jesus, I believe you rose up from the dead, went to heaven, and you're coming back again. Come into my heart, Lord Jesus, and be my Lord and my Savior. I surrender my life to you. And by your grace, I will live for you all the days of my life by the help of the Holy Ghost. In Jesus' name, amen. Praise God. If you pray that prayer, amen, and you've meant it sincerely, and you truly repented of your sin and trusted Christ as your Savior by faith alone, amen, you've become a newborn again child of God. Hallelujah. We want to send you our free booklet, What It Means to Be Born Again. Just amen, email us, write to us through email on our website, internationaldeliveranceministries.org, amen, and contact us through our ministry website, ministry address, amen, email address, and we'll send that booklet to you absolutely free, What It Means to Be Born Again, amen, and we'll send that to you absolutely free. We love you. We're praying for you, and for those of you who are still serving the Lord and still standing firm upon the gospel, continue to do so. Jesus is coming, or those sin unto salvation. We love you. God bless. Praise the Lord, amen. God is good. Hallelujah. If you have your Bibles, be so kind to turn with me to Revelation, the 9th chapter. Amen. Amen. Revelation chapter number 9. Praise God. Hallelujah. God is good. And when you get there, say, praise ye the Lord. Amen. Amen. And when you get there, say, praise ye the Lord. Revelation chapter number 9. Praise God. Amen. I heard somebody say, praise God. Amen. Amen. God is good. You're there before me. Hallelujah. Praise God. Revelation chapter number 9. Amen. Praise God. Hallelujah. Father, we just give you thanks and praise, O God, at this time, Lord, as we hear from the word of the Lord, O God, at this moment, Lord, help us to magnify, glorify your name, and help us, Lord, to be doers of that wonderful word of life. Now, hear us only deceiving our own self. Lord, we give you thanks. We give you all the praise in Jesus' name. Amen. Amen. Revelation chapter number 9. Amen. Revelation chapter number 9. So stand as we hear the word of the Lord in this time. Amen. And of course, we are reading from what? The King James Version of the Bible. Amen. Revelation chapter number 9. Praise God. Hallelujah. Amen. Praise God. The Bible says here in Revelation chapter number 9, we want to go right down to verse 20. Amen. The Bible says, and the rest of the men which were not killed by these plagues, yet repented not of the works of their hands, that they should not worship devils and idols of gold and silver
1: and brass and stone and of wood, which neither can see nor hear nor walk. Neither repented they of their murders, nor of their sorceries, nor of their fornication, nor of their thefts. Amen. You may be seated in the presence of the Lord. Revelation chapter number 9, amen. Of course, this is in reference to the tribulational period, amen. And the Bible talks about, amen, that the individuals at that time in Revelation chapter 9, verses 20 to 21, did not repent, amen, of the works of their hands. Amen. Their devil worship, the worshiping of idols in silver and brass and stone and wood, which can't see, which can neither hear or walk. Amen. I remember when I was in India back in 2010, preaching in India, and I never seen anything like it in all my life. In India, they worship 300 million idols, 300 million idols. And I never seen so many people, amen, bowing down to idols, bowing down to statues. Amen. Worshiping Shiva and Ganesh. These are their gods that they worship in India. And, amen, they worship them. They bow down to them. They bring forth offerings unto them and so forth. And they have these little temples on the side of the road in India, in Chennai, where I was. People would go in there in that little temple, amen, and they would worship these false gods. And the Bible says in reality, amen, that those who worship these gods, these idols of gold and silver and brass, stone and wood and so forth, they're really worshiping devils. Amen? It's the worshiping of demon spirits. Now, that's not putting anybody down. That's just being reality. It's preaching reality. Amen? They're worshiping devils. They're worshiping demonic entities. That's what idol worship really is. It's the worshiping of devils and demon spirits. Amen? And the Bible says during the tribulation period, but men will know, amen, this is, of course, after the rapture of the church. Many people like to believe that the church will go through the tribulational period. That's false, amen? The church will not go through the seven-year period of tribulation. I know we see this on YouTube, amen? People saying that, oh, no, there will be no rapture. It's a lie. There will be a rapture according to 1 Thessalonians chapter number 4, verses 13 to 18. Amen. And then, of course, in 1 Thessalonians chapter number 5, the Bible talks clearly about the day of the Lord. So you notice that the rapture happens before the day of the Lord. Amen. It happens before the day of God's wrath. And we understand from 2 Thessalonians chapter number 2, amen, that the revealing of the Antichrist begins the day of the Lord. Amen. The revealing of the Antichrist begins the day of the Lord. Hallelujah. As the Apostle Paul says, that day, the day of the Lord, should not come till there is a falling away first, and that man of sin is revealed, the Antichrist, the son of perdition. Amen. And so the Bible reveals that the church will not go through the seven-year period of tribulation. The church will not go through, amen, the day of God's wrath and anger, the day of gloominess, as recorded in Joel, amen, and a thick darkness. The Bible tells us that we are not subject to wrath, but to obtain salvation. Now, in that reference that I just mentioned in 1 Thessalonians chapter 5, amen, the church is not subject to wrath, meaning that we're not subject to go through the tribulational period, because the context is talking about the day of the Lord, amen? The day of the Lord. And so what we find here now in Revelation chapter 9, amen, is talking concerning the individuals during the tribulational period who've seen God's wrath, who've seen the seven seals open, amen, who are witnessing now the judgments of God coming down upon them, amen. They've seen these demonic entities coming out of the abyss, coming out of hell, these demon spirits that will come out of hell, here as recorded in Revelation chapter 9. The Bible says they will torment men, amen, for months. And the Bible tells us that men will try to find death in verse 6 of Revelation chapter 9. And death shall flee from them. They won't be able to die, amen. They'll try to find it. But these demonic entities will finally come upon the earth. Why? Because people don't want Jesus Christ. Amen? They don't want the Lord Jesus Christ. People want their sin. They want their sin now, and they want it for all eternity, many people. And we are living in a time right now where people refuse to repent. We're living in an hour, a generation by which mankind no longer desires to feel the convicting power of God. They no longer desire to feel, amen, God's Spirit striving with their spirit and bringing them to repentance of sin. They no longer desire to hear, amen, the Spirit of God dealing and striving with them concerning their iniquity, to try to draw them to salvation, amen, to bring them to redemption in the Lord Jesus Christ. But men and women today are not laughing in the face of God, amen, through the gay pride parade, marching up and down, amen, through the banks. The banks today having signs of how we support the LGBTQ community. Now we got even so-called Christians, because they're not really Christians, saying to the LGBT, the homosexual community, saying, oh, well, we want to apologize to you. Apologize for what? Amen? What are we going to apologize for? Apologize for the truth of the gospel? What an abomination. I don't see, amen, the prophets apologizing to Israel for preaching against their sin and their idolatry and their adultery and their perversion. Amen? I don't see John the Baptist apologizing, amen, to calling the Pharisees, amen, vipers, amen, who have warned you to flee from the wrath that is to come. I don't see the Savior, the Lord Jesus Christ of Nazareth, apologizing to a perverse and sinful generation concerning their sin and how he has rebuked this world of their sin. People believe in a false Christ today. They believe in a Jesus Christ that no longer preaches about sin. A lot of people coming to me over the years and say, oh, just preach love. Just preach love. God is love. Of course God is love. But the Bible says God, amen, the Bible says that love does not rejoice in iniquity, but rejoices in the truth, amen. God's love does not rejoice in sin, in iniquity. And we believe and have perverted the gospel now today and made it a false gospel by making people believe that somehow Christ no longer cares about sin, that he now accepts everybody, embraces everybody, and everything. That's because you've been watching too much Oprah Winfrey, amen, and not reading Matthew, Mark, Luke, and John. Hallelujah, somebody. Amen. Because the Bible teaches no such wickedness. The Bible teaches that man preaches about sin. Jesus Christ of Nazareth says in John's Gospel, chapter 7 and verse 7, he says, the world hates me because I testify of it that the works therein are evil. He says, the world hates me because I testify of this wicked world that their works are evil. Nobody hates or dislikes a Jesus that agrees with sin. Amen? Amen? Nobody dislikes a Jesus that agrees with sin. Everybody loves that Jesus today, but it's a false Christ. Amen? The true Christ is the Christ of the Holy Scriptures that died on the cross for our sin, that demands you and I to repent. Repent. Turn away from your iniquity. Turn away from your lying. Turn away from your stealing. Turn away from your adultery. Turn away from your fornication. Turn away from your pornography. Turn away from your idolatry. Turn away from your homosexuality. Turn away from your bisexuality, your transgenderism. Amen. Hallelujah. Your racism, your lying, your hating, your stealing. Hallelujah, somebody. Your perversion, your lottery tickets, your abortions, all that mess. Turn away from your sin and your iniquity. Your movie watching, amen. Hallelujah. Going to those theaters, going to those concerts and listen to ungodly, perverse music that's hellish and devilish and contrary to the doctrine of Christ. Oh, we don't want to hear that preacher. I don't want to hear that. It doesn't matter if you want to hear it, if you don't want to hear it. It's what the Bible says, amen? But you know what's good about it? It's because God says these things, not because he hates you and me, because he loves us, amen? He wants us to be delivered from sin. He wants us to serve him. He doesn't want us to go to hell. He wants us to go to heaven. So the Bible says here, Revelation chapter 9, verse 20, says that they repented not of the idol worship, amen? Verse 21 says, neither repented they of the murders nor of their sorceries, nor of their fornication, nor of their thefts. Amazing. Amazing. You got to understand now, people have seen, amen, a great deal of God's wrath upon the earth. Amen. Amen. They've seen a few of the trumpets blown at this point in time. Amen. They've seen all the seals open. Amen. Multiple numbers of people dead because of famine. Multiple number of people dead because of war. Amen. And now they've seen these demon spirits come up out of the abyss. Hallelujah. And they know that they realize it's God's judgment upon a wicked and perverse world. And you think they would say, oh God, what have we done? Oh God, I'm sorry for sinning against your Lord. Oh God, I turn away from my abomination. I turn away from my pornography. I turn away from my adultery. I turn away from my homosexuality. I turn away from my lying. No, no, no, no, no, no, no, no, no, no, no. They didn't do that. No. They want more of it. Amen. They want to fill their minds more of the perversion. And they said, the Bible says, neither repented they of the murders. Murder keeps going on. Amen. Are you hearing me? Men murdering their wives, wives murdering their husbands, kids murdering their parents, parents murdering their children. Amen. All this mess is continuing to grow, and it doesn't stop. The Bible says they don't repent of murders. They don't repent of sorceries. Amen. What does Canada do? This nation here, they pass laws, amen, saying that it's okay to smoke marijuana. What's marijuana? Marijuana is a psychotic drug. Amen. It makes you hallucinate. It brings you into the spiritual realm. Amen. Marijuana brings you into an altered state of consciousness. The Greek word, amen, for sorcery is the word pharmakia. This is sorcery. This is what they do, the illicit use of drugs to get you into altered states of consciousness. And they don't repent of their marijuana use. Amen. I heard now that in, I believe it's Denver, Colorado, In the state of Colorado, they are now legalizing magic mushrooms. Amen. They're not going to repent of these things. It's going to get worse. Perhaps they may legalize cocaine, legalize more of these drugs. Amen. More people hallucinate, more people demon possessed, more people, amen, schizophrenic, full of demons. I hear what I'm preaching. More of this mess going on in the world, and they don't repent of it. They said, no, no, no, no, no, no, no, no. We're not going to repent to a holy, righteous God. No, sir. And we got all these false preachers today. Amen. They don't want to talk about sin. They want to talk about how you can, amen, how you can, receive more from God. How you can, be a millionaire God's way. Amen. All this mess. How you can... how we can defeat, 10 ways we can defeat, living in a world of discouragement. No, look, this is the problem. This is the problem. People are not focusing on salvation. People are not focusing on redemption. People are not focusing on the cross. They're not focusing on preaching against sin. And they're just tickling people's ears, making them feel good, packing old churches and having a church full of people. Just because you got a church full of people doesn't mean they're all going to heaven. Just because you have a church full of people, it does not mean that everybody is going to go to heaven when they die. The Bible says, amen, except you repent, you shall all likewise perish. There has to be repentance. There must be repentance. The Bible demands there to be repentance. Turn me now to the book of Genesis for a moment. Genesis chapter number 6, amen. Genesis chapter number 6 for just a moment here. Amen. Looking at the time of Noah, by which God brought judgment in the days of Noah because of the sin of mankind. Amen? The sins of Noah. Hallelujah. And so here's what the Bible says concerning this situation. Amen. The Bible says in Genesis chapter number 6, amen, verse number 3, and the Lord said, my spirit shall not always strive with man, for that he also is flesh. Listen to this now. Yet his days shall be 120 years. Amen. He says, my spirit will not always strive with man. Hallelujah. Amen. His spirit will not always go in a straight way with man, like sailing towards man and dealing with him straight way. That's what it means, straightway in the Hebrew, dealing with mankind. And so God says, I will not always deal, hallelujah, with man. I will not always strive with him concerning his sin. I will not always try to bring him to salvation, because one day will be a time where I will give him over to a reprobate mind. You know how serious that is? When God gives you over, an individual over to a reprobate mind, to do those things which are not convenient. People think, oh, you know, when you hear people talk a lot of times who are dealing with certain issues in life, certain issues, sin, they're struggling with sin. Amen. They're sometimes they will come out saying, oh, I'm saved, but they're not really saved. They're saying they're saved, but yet they're in sin. There's no such thing as an individual who is saved in sin. Amen. Amen. No such thing. It's a lie. You cannot be saved and live in sin at the same time. Amen. If you're living in sin, the Bible says you're of the devil, you don't know God, and you need to repent. Amen? Now, that's what the scripture says. Everybody always wants to make some kind of concession and leading people to damnation. The Bible says that. So the Bible makes it very clear. But if you are living in sin, you're not struggling to serve the Lord. You're struggling, amen, with your sin. Amen? Because you're, at that time, you're not serving the Lord. And so people think, oh, for example, some people, like, I'm going to use an example. Ray Bolts. He was a man that made some good godly Christian music. Thank you for serving the Lord. Amen. I'm so glad that you gave, and the anchor holes and so forth. He became a homosexual a few years ago. Amen. He became a homosexual, tragically. But he said for years, he struggled with homosexuality inside of his spirit. Listen to this now. Until the day he gave himself over to it. Here's the thing. Listen to this now. You will always feel the struggle until you surrender either to God or to Satan. If you surrender to God, you will be free from sin. Hallelujah. Amen. Glory to God. And you'll experience what Jesus Christ of Nazareth said. If the Son therefore shall make you free, ye shall be free indeed. If you give over to your sin, you'll no longer feel the convicting power of God. And you'll feel relieved. You'll feel free from the convicting power of the Spirit. But yet you're not free. You're in the most bondage you've ever been in your life. Because now you say, oh, I finally accepted who I am. No, you finally allowed yourself to go down to hell. Are you here without preaching? You finally allowed yourself to go down to hell for the final count because you rejected the Lord. Amen. Many people for the last time, some people, I don't know, only God knows where they stand in regards to that. Some people, God may deal with them in later on because they've not totally rejected the Lord. I don't know. But certain people who've done that and they surrendered to their side of sin, most of them have gone and rejected the Lord for the final time. And when they've done that, when they do that, they now feel relieved because they've given over to their sin. They surrendered. You'll feel freedom either way, but yet you will not have freedom either way. Amen? Freedom only comes through the blood of Jesus Christ. Amen? Freedom only comes at the cross. And anybody that tells you, amen, that you cannot be free from homosexuality, that you cannot be free from transgenderism, that you cannot be free from adultery, that you cannot be free from lying and stealing, that you cannot be free from fornication, is lying to you. But Jesus said, if the Son therefore shall make you free, hallelujah, ye shall be free indeed. Amen, somebody. Glory to God, everybody can be free from any sin, no matter what it is. People today try to make people think that they can't be set free. It's a lie. Preachers saying, oh, you can't be set free. Just live with it. It's a lie from the pit of hell. They don't believe what the Bible says. Amen? The Bible says, and you shall know the truth, and the truth shall make you free. Once you know the truth, amen, once you know that God died for your sins, amen, that Christ loves you, that he died on the cross for your sins, amen, he rose from the dead. Don't worry about that piece of paper, amen, hallelujah. That he rose again from the dead, amen. He's coming back again. Praise the Lord. And you realize that you can be set free from your sin. Don't believe a lie from no false preacher or false denomination that will tell you can't be set free. It's a lie. But notice the Bible says in the time of Noah, God strived with man. And what did man do? Man did not repent. Man did not come to repentance. Only Noah, his wife, his three sons, and their three wives, amen, were saved at the time of the deluge, amen, of the flood. Jesus says, as it was in the days of Noah, so shall it be in the days of the Son of what? Of man, right? And as it was in the days of Noah, amen. Why didn't they repent during the time of Noah? Why didn't they seek God and say, Lord, forgive me in the time of Noah? Why didn't they say, Lord, we did wrong. We're doing wrong when God was striving with them. Why didn't they cry out to the Lord when they saw Noah building the ark? They didn't believe. And they don't believe now. They don't believe now. They believe that the Bible's not true. They believe that somehow things will continue as they were from the beginning of the creation. They don't understand, amen. The judgment is coming to this earth. I said judgment is coming to this earth. I said judgment is coming to this earth. Amen, somebody. Judgment is coming to this earth. It's coming quickly. People need to repent, amen. People need to get back to the gospel. People need to get back to the cross. There is this final, amen, amen, striving that the Holy Spirit is doing among the people today in this world, amen, and trying to strive with them and say, turn from your sin, turn from your iniquity. And people are still saying, even now, no, no, no, no, no, no, sir. We don't care about that gospel. We will reject it right now and for all eternity. And I'm not just talking about people who say they don't want the gospel verbally. I'm talking about people who create a false gospel. Notice what the Bible says in Jude chapter 1. Verse 4, they deny the false teachers. What they do? Denying the only Lord God and our Lord and Savior Jesus Christ. They don't deny him verbally saying that I deny Christ like that. They deny him by their works. They deny him by their actions. They deny the Lord and Savior by their teaching when they turn God's grace into a license to sin. What does that mean? A license to sin. When individuals turn the grace of God, meaning that you're saved by the merit of Christ alone, when they turn that sound Bible teaching of salvation into a lie by saying that you can go ahead and live a life of sin, go ahead and be divorced and be remarried. You hear what I'm preaching? Be divorced and remarried and still go to heaven. When the Bible says that you will not go to heaven, you'll go to hell. And people are making people believe this lie. That you can be divorced and remarried and still go to heaven. When the Bible says you commit adultery and no adulterer shall go to heaven. And so the Bible is telling people to repent of adultery. Repent of the divorce and remarried condition. And the Bible says their hearts will grow harder. Homosexuality, they will not, their hearts will grow harder. And that's what the scripture says here. In Matthew's Gospel, chapter 24, as it was in the days of Noah, so shall it be in the days of the Son of Man. Right? They were eating, drinking, marrying, and giving a marriage into the time that Noah entered into the ark. Notice that? What does the Bible say about it? The Bible says, and they were all what? They were destroyed. They were all destroyed. Amen? That's what happened. They were all taken away and destroyed as a result of not taking heed to God's warning. And so the Bible says here, amen, that in Noah's time they didn't want to repent. And this time, now that we're living in, people failing to repent. And how do we see this? How do we see the sin growing? How do we see the men's hearts growing, growing, growing in antagonistic rebellion against God? How do we see it? How are we seeing it today? Well, we're seeing it in the movies, amen. Worldly movies. We've been seeing this for years and years, but it's getting more grotesque, amen. The occult. People watching the Avengers. Oh, the Avengers, what a great thing. And the Avengers is full of the occult. Amen? And these films like Harry Potter, full of the occult, full of witchcraft. And they're pumping these things to our children today. And what you're seeing now is not just the pumping of the occult, but of homosexuality. And the Apostle Paul says that when a nation goes down to the sin of homosexuality, it goes to its final stage before God's wrath and judgment comes upon it. Look at Sodom and Gomorrah. Amen? Look at Sodom and Gomorrah. Those who wrote the Midrash, the Old Testament commentary of the the commentary, the Hebrew commentary for the Old Testament, believed that in the time of Noah, men were singing nuptials to men. Men were marrying men. Listen, you're finding this push to homosexuality grow and grow more than ever before. You find it, as I just said, in the movies of Harry Potter and the Avengers. You find it, amen, all throughout television today, promoting it on the commercials, amen? They now show that on the commercials, they show two men on commercials going and shopping together, amen? They show what a family is like, two women with kids, and they say this is a family. It's not a family, amen, somebody? It's called sin. I didn't call it sin. God Almighty calls it sin. The Lord Jesus Christ calls it sin, amen, somebody? I'm just his preacher telling the world what his word says. If I'm a man of God, I have to tell you what God says. Amen. I don't care. I'm not a politician. I'm not here to ask for your vote. Amen. Hallelujah, somebody. I'm not here to ask for your vote. I'm not here to say, go ahead and like me. Be my buddy. Be my friend. Hallelujah. If you're a man of God, if I'm a man of God, I have to say, thus saith the Lord. Amen, somebody. That's what I have to say. Thus saith the Lord. The prophets didn't care what the people thought about them. Amen. The preachers of the

And so, amen, this day and age, he said, hallelujah, before he died, who am I talking about? The Apostle Paul. He said, preach the word in season, out of season, reprove, rebuke, exhort with all longsuffering and doctrine, for the time will come when they will not endure sound doctrine. And we're living in that time now. They're not enduring it. This is leading up to Revelation chapter 9. Now we got here now, amen, the promotion of all these things that are causing men's hearts to harden against Christ. And so we have the cartoon. We have this Game of Thrones that people were watching and were so enthralled about, you know, where there was nudity on it like crazy. One of the actors, as I mentioned before, said that the Game of Thrones reminded him of 1970 German pornography. And we got people who are claiming to be Christians watching that perversion, watching that wickedness, watching that ungodliness, which is contrary to the doctrine of Christ. Amen, somebody? Hallelujah, somebody. Amen? We got to say amen to the truth. Amen? Praise God. And so people watching this perversion and filth and vomit from the pit of hell and think it's of God. Oh, no, no, no. I don't want to hear that preaching. Listen, I don't want to hear that preaching no more, preacher. That's because your ears have grown dull to the word of God, have grown dull to the truth of the gospel. Amen. That's why you don't want to hear this kind of preaching anymore. One time we had this kind of preaching over the pulpit. Not because it's me, I'm nothing. Amen. Hallelujah. It's the word of God that's everything, and his truth is everything. I'm talking about the preaching. One time we could hear this kind of preaching and say, amen, brother, preach it, brother. Well, we don't say it no more. Amen. Because we want to hear a new gospel that tickles the ears. Amen. Hallelujah. Makes people feel good about themselves. Are you hearing? But yet they're still going down to hell. How is that going to help you if you're still going to go down to hell? Still going to hell for all eternity. But yet you like me because I told you nice things about yourselves. Amen. But yet you're going to hell. How can I be a preacher? How can I be called a man of God? How can I be called a lover of men's souls? I'm not. I'm a liar. Amen. If I do those kind of things. But if I preach the gospel faithfully to you, I'm a man of God. I'm telling you what God said. Amen. Somebody, if you believe it, say amen. Hallelujah. God is good. Amen. Hallelujah. I said if you believe it, amen. Say amen. Hallelujah. Say amen. Because God's word is true. Hallelujah. And we can believe his word 100%. And so the Bible tells us that men will not repent during the time of the tribulation. Hear this now. A culture that we're living in now. Promoting homosexuality. Listen to me. Listen to me very carefully. Listen to me very carefully. Okay? A culture promoting homosexuality. The sin of homosexuality. Just by that, I mentioned those words. Amen. Would want to stir people to go and try to come inside here and arrest me because I'm telling the truth. Amen. Hallelujah. Amen. Because they don't like to hear this kind of preaching anymore. And they're trying to pass legislation to hinder preachers from preaching the gospel. Or at least make us afraid to do so. And the promotion of this thing is growing and growing. We see it, amen, in the cartoons. In the cartoon industry, right? Through just a few days ago, I guess, a week or two ago now, they had this cartoon by the name of Arthur for children. In the cartoon now, they had a male teacher in the cartoon get married to another male. In this cartoon, children's cartoon called Arthur, promoting homosexuality to the young minds. Okay. Thinking it's wonderful. Listen to me very carefully. They think it's wonderful to promote the sin of homosexuality, the sin of sodomy, very carefully. They think it's wonderful to promote the sin of homosexuality, the sin of sodomy, the sin of lesbianism. Amen. The sin of all.

2000s, we went to one of the teachers, and she said, oh, yes, I read this book, My Two Moms or something. Isn't that what it said? My Two Moms? Or something like that, yeah. And we said, no, if you're going to do that, we want our son called out of the room. Amen. That was 15 years ago or whatever the case, or 14 years ago or whatever it was. But now you find these things are promoting more and more, and they want to promote the sin of homosexuality to their children. They say, oh, we want to have a safe place for our kids. But when you preach the gospel of Jesus Christ, oh, no, don't give us the teachings of Jesus Christ. Don't give us the teachings of Jesus Christ. No, don't do that. Don't give us Matthew, Mark, Luke, and John. We got to create a safe place for our kids. We got to create a safe place for our children. Don't preach the gospel of Jesus Christ to them. What an abomination from the pit of hell. He says, suffer little children to come unto me. Hallelujah. And forbid them not, for such is the kingdom of God. Listen, he said, if you offend one of these little ones, it's better for you to put a millstone over your neck. Amen. And to be cast in the midst of the sea. Huh? All this perversion. Amen. Making men's hearts grow colder to the gospel. Then you've got video games, Grand Theft Auto, all this perverse video games. Amen. I just finished a documentary a short documentary about this. I'm going to release it soon. About all these things. And then you got, all this thing, Grand Theft Auto, homosexuality and pornography and killing and all this filthiness. Kids are getting into all these things. Amen. And not just these video games, but other video games that are full of the witchcraft and everything, like Zelda and all that mess. Amen. And then you got, amen, children's programs promoting homosexuality like Nickelodeon, Disney, and all these things. They're just doing it a dime a dozen. Amen. A dime a dozen. I want to just read something to you. Amen. Read something to you. Hallelujah. Because this is what they're doing now. This is not nothing new. It's been happening for a while. I've got this article from off the internet. It says here, on June 18, 2002, Children's Cable News Network Nickelodeon ran a program entitled Nick News Special Edition. My Family is Different, right? That's what it was called, My Family is Different, okay? And it featured, it says here, featured children of gay and lesbian parents talking with children from households that oppose equal rights for gay and lesbian families. This program was subject to too much criticism from Christian organizations. Amen. Thank God for them speaking up. Amen. But it was going on from back in 2002. Then, this is on Nickelodeon, on PBS in the United States. Go to the Cartoon Network. In 2016, Rebecca Sugar, creator of Steven Universe, spoke about her desire to create an LGBTQ show that was accessible to young children. Since its creation, Steven Universe has quickly gained a cult following largely made up of LGBT kids and young adults. In 2016, The Answer, an episode depicting the romantic meeting of two female characters, Ruby and Sapphire, earned the show its second Emmy nomination. Are you hearing what I'm talking about here? Amen? This is children's programming. Children's programming, another one called Clarence, has been praised by the LGBT, praised for LGBT representation as one of the cartoons of the as one of the cartoon's main characters. Jeff Randall has two moms. This is what we're talking about here, leading to a generation that refuses to repent to God, huh? Final rebellion in the hearts. Another one says here, is the LGBTQ representation on the Disney Channel. Disney. Oh, yeah, let's go to Disney World. Disney World. What an abomination from the pit of hell. Amen, somebody? It is. Don't take your children to Disney World. Amen? Oh, Pastor Sean told us not to take our children to Disney World. Absolutely, that's what I'm saying. Don't take your children to Disney World. Don't watch nothing from Disney. Amen, somebody? Oh, you're a legalist. Oh, you're a Pharisee. Oh, I don't care what you call me. Amen. Keep putting the adjectives on me. Glory to God. Hallelujah. As long as he says, well done, thou good and faithful servant, enter thou into the joy of thy Lord. Hallelujah. Glory to God.
The Bible says, amen, hallelujah, have no fellowship with the unfruitful works of darkness, but rather reprove them. I'm here to reprove it. I'm here to reprove it. I'm here to expose the sin, expose the darkness. John the Baptist said, who hath warned you to flee from the

0: wrath that is to come, all glory to God in the highest. Woo! I would love to hear that kind of preaching. Amen. Hallelujah. Thank you, Jesus, for men of God who cared about people's souls. Amen, somebody? Oh, hallelujah. You may think, oh, well, I hate that kind of preacher telling me about my sin. But in the end, you're going to say, that's the man that loved me. That's the preacher that cared about my soul. The other guy that was telling you, you can go ahead and be a homosexual, be transgender, go ahead and be a fornicator, be divorced and remarried or whatever, smoke marijuana and all that mess. Oh, he was great. Then you find yourself in hell and you realize he lied to me. It was a guy who I hated his guts preaching the truth. He was a guy that actually cared, the one who didn't care about his reputation, cared about the truth. Disney, in 2017, says here, and I quote, amen, from this article on Wikipedia called, amen, LGBT children's television programming. Quote, in 2017, Disney, the creators of Andy Mack, had the character Cyrus Goodman, played by Joshua Rush, come out as gay in the episode titled Hey, Who Wants Pizza? Which was the first episode of season 2 in an effort to ensure the story arc was age appropriate for the network's young audience. Disney consulted with groups such as PFLAG and GLAAD, which is GLAAD, the homosexual organization, Common Sense Media, and the National Campaign to Prevent Teen and Unplanned Pregnancy. Goes on to say this. In a 2019 episode titled, this is not that long ago, actually, as a matter of fact, this is 2019. In a 2019 episode titled One and a Minion, Cyrus became the first Disney character, listen to this now, Cyrus became the first Disney character ever to say the word gay when coming out to his male best friend, Jonah Beck. And it continues on. Now, I heard just the other day that Disney wants to have his first open homosexual celebration for children in Paris. Huh? What am I saying here? Where are we going? Where are we going with all this mess? We're going into a place where we are forcing children to accept this perversion, this abomination, which I didn't call it an abomination. Amen? I didn't call it that. God calls it that. Amen? Who called it that? Moses? No, Jesus Christ. Oh, well, Jesus didn't say that in the book of, in Leviticus, preacher. That was in Jesus. Jesus never said anything in Romans, preacher. Oh, yes, he did. Amen. Man should not live by bread alone, but by every word that proceedeth out of the mouth of God. Who's Christ? He's God. In the beginning was the word was with God, the word was God. Amen, somebody? Hallelujah. Glory to God. Jesus Christ of Nazareth says it's an abomination. Jesus Christ of Nazareth, amen, said amen, hallelujah, that it was shameful, vile affections, amen. And these vile affections are now being promoted to our children, amen. And let me tell you something. The judgment of God is coming soon. God's wrath is really hot, and people now are refusing to repent. Jesus said in Matthew's Gospel, chapter number 21, verse 28, just look with me as we get ready to close, amen. Matthew's Gospel, chapter number 21, and we go down to verse number 28. Amen. This is serious. Jesus talking about repentance. Talking about repentance. Amen. Hallelujah. Praise the Lord. The Bible says in Matthew's Gospel, chapter 21, verse 28, Jesus says, "But what think ye? A certain man had two sons, and he came to the first and said, 'Son, go work today in my vineyard.' He answered and said, 'I will not.' But afterward he repented and went. And he came to the second and said likewise. And he answered and said, 'I go, sir,' and went not. Whether of them twain did the will of his father? They said unto him, 'The first.' Jesus saith unto them, 'Verily I say unto you, that the publicans and the harlots go into the kingdom of God before you. For John came unto you in the way of righteousness, and ye believed them not. But the publicans and the harlots believed them, and ye, when ye had seen it, repented not afterward, that ye might believe him.'" Hallelujah. Hear this now. Jesus says, amen, true repentance, hallelujah, is more than just a mental assent to truth. Even though the word repent, the Greek word metanoia, means a change of thinking. Hallelujah. But Christ here is saying, is this more than change? If your thinking is truly changed, your actions must change. Amen. Because, amen, knows that he went to the first son and he said to him, amen, what? Go. Hallelujah. And the son said, I will not. That's what he said. I will not go work in my vineyard. The son said, I will not. But afterward, the Bible says he repented and went. Hallelujah. But he went to the second and said, yes, I go, sir. But he didn't go. You can say, yes, sir. Yes, Lord, I love you. I'll serve you. I'll live for you. And yet you go live like a dog. You go afterward. You go look at pornography on your iPhone, on your Samsung phone, or on your amen, on the internet or whatever. And even on Facebook, all kinds of garbage on Facebook, amen. Even though we're on Facebook right now, amen, preaching the word. But people, amen, claiming to be Christian, have all these women half-dressed. Are you hearing what I'm preaching, amen? Amen. Showing the breasts, showing the backside. Amen, somebody. Showing the bodies. Amen. But being in bikinis. If you're a Christian woman, you can't wear a bikini. Amen, somebody. You believe it? Shout amen. Hallelujah. Showing your body, causing men to lust after you. Amen. And desire you in their mind. Amen. If you make your brother to offend, God will hold you, amen, accountable for your sin. It's wrong. Hallelujah. And listen, I'm not saying that they cause a man to go and rape them. That's if a man does it, it's his own fault. But I'm saying if a woman dresses that way and they're causing men to think thoughts of perversion in their mind, that woman is committing sin against God. Amen, somebody. Amen. I don't care what nobody tells me. One time I had a preach in Bible school. And I heard one man went to him and said, brother, I don't like the way these girls in Bible school are dressing. This is what I heard. and the teacher put the man in a headlock and said, you better not touch these young girls. Amen. And, you know, but the man was trying to come and say, look, the way they were dressed was not appropriate. Amen. Amen, somebody. Oh, yes. And now people say, oh, well, don't touch that subject. But listen, if you want to go to heaven, then I want to go to heaven. The Bible says this. The Bible says, without holiness, no man shall see God. And that we got to repent of sin. We can't live it for ourselves. We live for the Lord Jesus Christ. We walk right with him. Amen. Walk in the spirit, not after the flesh. You don't conform yourself to this world. But the Bible says, be ye transformed by the renewing of your mind. Hallelujah, somebody. You be transformed by the word of God. And that means if there's true repentance, you say, sir, Lord God, I repent. I turn from my ways. I will do what you tell me to do. When I got saved by the grace of God, I turned away from all that hip-hop music. Then I got involved in some of this Christian hip-hop. The Lord convicted me of that too, and I got rid of that. Amen. Hallelujah. Because there's no such thing as Christian hip-hop or Christian rock or Christian, amen, like, or Christian adultery or Christian homosexuality or Christian pornography. It doesn't exist. Amen? And so when you repent, it means you change your mind and say, Lord, I'm going to do what you want me to do. I don't care what my church says. I don't care what my denomination says. I don't care what the preacher tells me. If it goes contrary to your word, Lord, I'm going to stick with the word of God. I'm going to go by what the Bible says because I got to make it to heaven. I don't want to go to hell. And Lord, I will serve you. And amen, we used to sing a song years ago that says, though none go with me, still I will follow. Even if nobody wants to go with me, Lord, I still will follow. Follow you and serve you in a perverse and wicked generation. Praise God. The first son said, Lord, I will go. The second son said, I won't. That's true repentance. That's true turning away. Romans chapter number 2 says this. Amen. Romans chapter number 2. Just turn with me as we get ready to close here. Romans chapter number 2. Praise the Lord. Amen. Hallelujah. This generation is like the second son. Amen. And the generation, as we see in the book of Revelation, is the second son, amen, that did not repent. The Bible says here in Romans chapter number 2, praise the Lord, the Holy Ghost to the Apostle Paul writing, amen, says in verse 1, therefore thou art inexcusable, O man, whosoever thou art that judgest. For wherein thou judgest another, thou condemnest thyself, for thou that judgest doeth the same things. So here's where people get messed up. They say, oh, thou shalt not judge, you know, judge not. The Bible talks about judge not in regards to hypocritical judgment, amen, or unrighteous judgment. It does not say that Jesus also says, make righteous judgment. Amen? And we don't judge according to our own standard. I have no authority within myself. The authority is the word of God. Amen? And so if the Bible says, thou shalt not steal, I didn't say that. That's what the Bible says. If the Bible says, thou shalt not kill, I didn't say that. That's what the Bible says. The Bible says those things. If the Bible says, amen, that you should not commit adultery, that's what the scripture says. I didn't say that. And so here it says, that if we do the same things which we preach against, the Bible says we won't escape God's judgment. But we are sure, verse 2, but we are sure that the judgment of God is according to truth against them which commit such things. And they go all the way down, the Bible says, and thinkest thou, O man, that judgest them which do such things and doest the same, that thou shalt escape the judgment of God? The preacher can come and tell you to turn from sin. But if I'm doing the same things that I'm preaching against, I'm not going to escape the judgment of God. Amen, somebody? Amen? I'm going to be found guilty before God and cast in the hell if I don't repent, if people don't repent. You got to walk in the Spirit. And so the Bible says, amen, that we all, this refers to everybody, the preacher, amen, the deacon, amen, hallelujah, the individual in the pew. It doesn't matter who we are, if we're a Christian, it's for everybody. The Bible says here, O despisest thou the riches of his goodness and forbearance and longsuffering and not knowing that the goodness of God leadeth thee to repentance. Amen. What does God's goodness do? It should lead us to repentance. Because we have to realize that God is longsuffering, not willing that any should perish, but all come to repentance. God's goodness should lead everybody to repentance. When they see that God could have killed them years ago, God's wrath could have came upon them, amen, long before now, and they would have been dead in their sin, but now they've had all this opportunity to repent and be saved and to get right with God, and they throw it aside. The goodness of God shall lead thee to repentance, amen, showing that his mercy has been there, amen, his riches, his goodness, his forbearance, his long-suffering, all those things should lead us to repentance. How many times people could have been in a car accident, but they survived? Amen? All those things were there for God in his mercy, giving that individual an opportunity to repent and should lead them to repentance. But verse 5 says, but after thou hardness and impotent heart treasures up unto thyself wrath against the day of wrath and revelation of the righteous judgment of God. Listen. People's hearts now are impenitent. What does that mean? They refuse to repent. Amen? It's impenitent. They've hardened their heart. And you know that word hardness means? The word hardness means that they harden the heart like a callus. They callus the heart. You know when your finger gets a callus? Those extra layers of skin make it insensitive to the touch, to the feel. Amen? It doesn't hurt anymore. You can use that finger that one time. Ow, it hurt. Amen. But now all of a sudden, no, it doesn't hurt there anymore. I can put a needle through that thing. I can hit it with some sharp objects, and I can't even feel anything. That's what it means. One time people were convicted of their sin. One time they were troubled about hell. One time they were troubled about judgment and damnation. Now they're not anymore. And the Bible says they're in penitent heart. That's what they're doing now. They have an impenitent heart now. And in the book of Revelation chapter number 9, amen, they repented not of the murders, the fornication, the sorcery. Amen? They don't repent about their sexual perversion anymore. Now you have people, amen, I remember one church I went to. There was a young man that was there. They had him up there praying at the beginning of the service or whatever it was, sometime during the service. And I found out after talking with him and I went out for a coffee one time, and I found out from him that he was actually in fornication. He was actually living with his girlfriend. I said, did the preacher know that? You know? And, I mean, he should have. Did they care? Amen, somebody? And so now we're seeing that these things are nothing to anybody anymore. Live with your boyfriend. Live with your girlfriend. Shack up. Do whatever you want to do. Live in sin. Live in iniquity. Amen? And everybody has to support it. Are you hearing what I'm preaching? And this is what's happening now. All this fornication, all this mess, all this homosexuality, all this adultery, all this perversion. The Bible says they will not repent in the last day. People will not turn away from it. Amen? For the most part, yes. There will be those, amen, whose hearts, amen, will still, amen, during the time of the tribulation will come to Christ, who have not heard the gospel by the 144,000 Jewish evangelists. But we understand that the majority will not repent of their fornication, will not repent of their murder, will not repent, amen, of their sorcery, will not repent of their drug use or the marijuana or the lying or the stealing or the homosexuality or the transgenderism. You're finding out now more boys want to be like girls. More girls want to be like boys. Amen. Putting on that makeup, putting on that lipstick, putting on them pantyhose. Amen. Are you hearing what I'm preaching? But the Bible says it's sin. Hallelujah, somebody. Amen. But if a man wears that which pertaineth to a woman, or a woman wears that which pertaineth to a man, it's an abomination in the sight of God. And the Bible says it's time for people to awaken up. Amen. Because judgment is coming. Judgment is coming. And they did not want to repent. How many want to repent now? How many want to turn from sin now? The Bible says, who would warn you to flee from the wrath that is to come? Bring forth fruit, meet for repentance. And God said, it's time for a generation to hear what the word of the Lord has to say. A generation that no longer wants to hear, hallelujah, the truth. The Bible said, the Bible said, they will turn away their ears from the truth and be turned to fables. They'll turn away their ears from preaching the truth and say, preacher, don't tell me about sin anymore. I'm not coming back to your church. I'm not going to listen to you on your station. I'm going to reject you. I don't want to hear it no more. But the Holy Ghost through the Apostle Paul said, preach the word in season, out of season. Reprove, rebuke, exhort with all longsuffering and doctrine. Amen. For the time will come when they will not endure sound doctrine. They don't want to hear sound teaching no more. Oh, people say, oh, I don't want to hear doctrine no more. Just talk about Jesus. Just talk about Jesus. It's a lie. Amen, somebody? You cannot talk about Jesus without talking about his word. It's impossible. Are you hearing what I'm preaching? Let me say that again. You cannot talk about Jesus without talking about his word. He says, it is written. It is written to Satan. Amen? He says, who are my mother and my brethren? They that hear the word of God and do it. That's Jesus Christ of Nazareth. But people want a Jesus Christ that's separate from his word as a false Christ. It's a lie, somebody. Amen, somebody? It's a lie. And that's leading people not to repentance. Neither will they repent of their sorceries, their fornication, their idol worship. They don't want to repent. A generation refusing to repent. The hardness of men's hearts. Their hearts have become calloused. Their hearts have become cold. Their hearts have become indignant. Their hearts have become impenitent. Their hearts no longer want to hear the truth. Amen. They no longer want to hear what's right. Amen. But thank God, hallelujah, for one or two souls that will still hear the gospel. Amen. One or two souls that will say, preacher, you're right. It's wrong. I'm living in a perverse and sinful generation. Lord Jesus, forgive me. Amen. Thank God for the homosexual that will come and repent of their sin. I heard, amen, of a meeting in Washington, D.C., of former ex-homosexuals, amen, who came to the Lord and got saved, amen. Ex-transgenders, they're coming out and they're giving their testimony how God saved them, amen. Somebody, praise the Lord. That's because this gospel works. If somebody wants to come and be saved, whosoever will, let him come take of the water of life, hallelujah, freely, amen. For God so loved the world that he gave his only begotten Son, that whosoever believeth in him should not perish, but have everlasting life. If you want to be saved, you will be saved. If you want to live holy, you will be able to live holy by the power of the Holy Ghost. It's up to you to live holy. It's up to you to live right. If you want to do that, God will help you by his Spirit to live right, to think right, to do right. Hallelujah. To be a Christian. Hallelujah. And to be saved by the grace of God if you want to be. You can be free by any, hallelujah, every bondage of Satan. This doesn't matter. Amen. If the Son, therefore, shall make you free, you shall be free indeed. Hallelujah, somebody. Amen. Glory to God. Hallelujah for God's love and mercy and his grace. Praise God. His forgiveness. God will forgive every sin except for the sin of the blasphemy of the Holy Ghost. He'll forgive the sin of homosexuality. He'll forgive the sin of adultery, of fornication, of murder, of theft, or whatever sin it is. Praise God. Hallelujah. Amen. Thank God for his love. Thank God for his mercy. But there's got to be genuine repentance. Turn from it. You can't say, Lord, forgive me. And then all of a sudden, and then you're back into it 5 minutes later. That's not repentance. Repentance is when you're done with it. Amen. It's when you're finished with it. Somebody said, well, I knew somebody that was smoking and for years and they loved the Lord. That's rubbish. Amen. Somebody? I knew somebody that loved the Lord for years, yet they were smoking cigarettes. I knew somebody that loved the Lord for years, yet they were still drinking the alcohol. No. They didn't love the Lord. I knew somebody for years but they were still beating their wife and they're still, they were still a child molester. No such thing. Jesus says, if you love me, keep my commandments. Amen. Ye that love the Lord, the Bible says in Psalm 97, I believe it's verse 10, it says, ye that love the Lord, hate evil. You can't love the Lord and go against his word. You can't love the Lord and love sin. You don't know God. Amen, somebody? You don't know God, the Bible says. If we say that we know him, the Bible says, and walk in darkness, we lie and we do not the truth. And so God is saying now to this generation, it's time to wake up. It's time to get right with me. Hallelujah. For God, the Bible says in 2 Peter chapter 3, verse 9, hallelujah. For God is long-suffering to usward, not willing that any should perish, but all come to repentance. He's waiting right now. Why isn't the judgment happening now? Because God in his goodness and his long-suffering is waiting for people to repent. But men's hearts are so hardened, amen, that they're getting to the point where they don't want to repent. Let's look in Revelation chapter 9. Even after they see God's wrath and judgment, even after they see God's hand upon this earth in his divine indignation, they still reject the word of God and they want to continue in their sin. Why don't they cry to him and say, Lord, forgive us. Oh, God, come into our heart. Lord Jesus, save us. Amen. No, they still have an impotent heart toward Christ and say, I won't repent. I will continue in my perversion, in my way of sin, in my ungodliness, and I will do whatever this world tells me to do and whatever sin they justify and whatever sin the ungodly preachers of this generation want to justify. I will go along with them. But listen, you're only causing your own destruction. You got to run and flee from the wrath that is to come and repent and believe the gospel like the first son in Matthew's gospel chapter 21. Who said, sir, I will not. And then he went and did it. Amen. Do not be part of this filthy generation that's coming under the judgment of God soon. Amen. And that's under God's judgment right now, but will experience God's wrath and judgment soon. That will refuse to repent. A generation that will refuse to repent because it will increase in more and more ungodliness, in sin and perversion. A generation that refuses to repent. A generation that refuses to repent. You can repent now. If you're not saved, you don't know the Lord, you can repent now. Those of you who are saved, you need to continue to serve the Lord. In this perverse and wicked generation, Jesus is coming. If you're doing anything behind the closed doors, in the secret chambers of your closets, get rid of it. God knows it's best to be revealed now and come clean now than come under God's judgment on the day of judgment where everything will be revealed anyway. Amen? God, the Bible says in Ecclesiastes chapter 12, God will bring every work in the judgment with every what? Secret thing. Every secret thing will be revealed on the day of judgment. All the secrets of your heart. You could be in church and never commit adultery in your life, physically. But you could be lusting after every single woman in the church. Amen? Every single woman that you see walk on the street. Every single woman you see, amen, on the internet. And not make it to heaven. Go right to hell. Is it worth it? No, sir. It's time to repent and not refuse to repent. That generation in Revelation 9 will refuse to repent. Doesn't have to be that right now for people right now. Amen? For you right now. You can say, Lord, forgive me now. Lord, forgive me now. Save me. The Bible says if we confess our sins, hallelujah, he's faithful and just to forgive us of our sin. Praise God. Amen. And to cleanse us from all unrighteousness. The Lord will forgive us of our sin and cleanse us from all of our sin if we come to him in true repentance and faith in him. Refusing to repent. A generation that will refuse to repent and harden its heart. Let's not be that generation, but come boldly to the throne room of grace and find mercy and grace in time of need. Praise God. Amen.
1: Praise the Lord. God is good. Amen. Amen. All the time and all the time, God is good. Praise God. If you have your Bibles, please turn with me to Luke's Gospel. Amen. Chapter number 18. Luke's Gospel, chapter number 18. And of course, we're reading from the King James Version of the Bible. Amen. We are reading from the King James Version of the Bible. Praise God. Luke chapter number 18, verses 1 through 8. Amen. And let's all stand as we hear from the word of the Lord this morning. Amen. Praise God. Hallelujah. As we give God thanks and take heed to his holy, inspired, authoritative, infallible, and inerrant word. Amen. Father, we give you thanks and praise, O God, that we can come before your presence. Touch our hearts once again with the word of life, that God, that we may be doers of this precious, wonderful word of life, and not hearers only, deceiving our very own self. We give you thanks and praise. And God, help us to have faith, Lord. Hallelujah. At all times, that God, as many are falling from the faith, God, help us, Lord, to continue and to trust you and to believe your word and to walk by faith and not by sight. For when the Son of Man cometh, shall he find faith on the earth. We pray all these things in Jesus' name. Help us to pray always and not to faint. We give you thanks in Jesus' name. Amen. Amen. Luke's Gospel, the 18th chapter, beginning at verse number 1. And he spake a parable unto them to this end, that men ought always to pray and not to faint, saying, there was in a city a judge which feared not God, neither regarded man. And there was a widow in that city. And she came unto him, saying, avenge me of mine adversary. And he would not for a while, but afterward he said within himself, though I fear not God, nor regard man, yet because this widow troubleth me, I will avenge her, lest by her continual coming she weary me. And the Lord said, hear what the unjust judge saith. And shall not God avenge his own elect, which cry day and night unto him, though he bear long with them? I tell you that he will avenge them speedily. Nevertheless, when the Son of Man cometh, shall he find faith on the earth? Amen. God bless the reading of his holy, inspired, authoritative, infallible, and inerrant word. Amen. And amen. We want to focus, amen, particularly on verse number 8 of Luke's Gospel, chapter number 18. Amen. As we get through the context of the passage, we want to look at verse 8 where the King of Glory says, the Lord Jesus Christ, God in flesh himself, he says, I tell you that he will avenge them speedily. Nevertheless, when the Son of Man cometh, shall he find faith on the earth? When the Son of Man cometh, when he cometh, shall he find faith on the earth? He begins, amen, verse 1 begins and says, and he spake a parable unto them to this end, that men ought always to pray and not to faint. Amen. Now, the understanding here is that there was a purpose to this parable. And the purpose was, as we just mentioned, it was that men ought always to pray. The word ought means necessary. It is necessary. Men have to, it's necessary that men always, and always means at all times, amen, pray and not to grow faint or weak or weary. Hallelujah. And that's the purpose of this parable from Luke's Gospel, chapter 18, verses 1 through 8. How do we know it's a parable? Because the Bible says that. Hallelujah. Verse 1. Amen. And he speak a parable unto them to this end. And so we realize, amen, the parable is to teach the point that men ought always to seek the face of Almighty God. Amen. This is one thing the devil hates. The devil hates, Satan hates. Amen. When men pray, when men seek God, when men call upon the name of the Lord Jesus Christ, the devil hates it with a passion. Amen. Because he knows the power of prayer. The devil knows, amen, that prayer changes things. Hallelujah. The devil knows that your faith is directly connected with prayer. Men who don't have faith don't pray. Amen. Men who don't have faith, they do not seek the Lord God. They don't pray. They have no concern about praying. Amen? Are you hearing what I'm preaching? The ungodly, the worldly, the flesh, those who walk after the flesh and not after the Spirit have absolutely no desire to pray whatsoever unto the Lord Jesus Christ. They don't want to pray. They would rather, amen, continually feed their flesh and feed sin. Amen? But the reality is that the Bible here talks about the prayer of the believer, amen, the child of God, hallelujah. And how do we know it's referring to the child of God? If we go down to verse 7, it says, and shall not God avenge his own elect which cry day and night unto him? This is referring to those who are saved. You see, because the Bible very clearly teaches that God does not hear the prayer of the wicked. Now we hear so many people say, oh, I prayed to the Lord and he did this for me. And I pray. Look, God, the Bible says that he sends his son on the just and on the unjust. He brings rain upon the just and on the unjust. So when somebody says, I prayed the Lord would give me a job on that very day, the phone rang. That's not because God answered their prayer if they're ungodly. It's because God showed them goodness. Amen. Not because God heard their prayer if they're living ungodly. Don't be confused with that. God does not hear the prayer of the wicked. He never has. He never will hear the prayer of the wicked. Only if the wicked call upon him in repentance. Amen? The Lord hears that prayer because now they're turning from their sin and they're coming, amen, into a right relationship with God Almighty through the blood of Jesus Christ. They become born again and therefore they no longer become wicked. Now they are becoming a child of God, which is the righteous. Amen? So the reality is God does not hear the prayer of sinners, of the wicked, of the ungodly. Only those who call upon him in repentance and salvation. Amen? And of course, the Bible says, for all have sinned and come short of the glory of God. We've all sinned against God. We all deserve his justice. We all deserve his wrath. Amen? Not his grace, not his mercy. But the reality is, amen, God does not hear the prayers of those who are wicked and evil. This is referring to the righteous. So we understand that Luke's gospel chapter 18, amen, verses 1 through 8, refer to the godly, not to the ungodly. Amen. And so what we find, amen, is that the Bible refers to, hallelujah, those who have grown weary in prayer. Because we're living in a time, amen, where people, I've heard of a few years ago a survey of how many people actually pray, and particularly the pastors. And I think they said in a week, this was years ago. I can't remember what survey it was, but I believe that it said that pastors pray for 1 week, 10 minutes, most pastors on average, 10 minutes a week. 10 minutes, how in the world can you have a message from God and preach to the people and take a stand for righteousness in 10 minutes? You take more time eating your cereal, amen, than the amount of prayer, hallelujah. So how can that possibly be? There's got to be, amen, where men call upon the name of the Lord and seek his face. But the weariness that grows when you don't hear from God, amen. This is where it grows, and this is what Jesus is teaching here. He says in verse 2, saying, there was in a city a judge which feared not God, neither regarded who? Man. There was in the city, so the judge did not fear God, and he did not regard man. So he didn't care about either one. And there was a widow in that city, and she came unto him, saying, avenge me of mine adversary. And he would not for a while. But afterward he said within himself, though I fear not God, nor regard man, yet because this widow troubleth me, I will avenge her, lest by her continual coming she weary me. He says, I will avenge this widow, not because I fear her, not because I fear God to do what's right, not because I care about this widow's situation. I don't care. But there's one thing I do care about is me. I'm being weary by her continual coming. She's not turning away from her requests unto me. She keeps coming back and coming back and coming back until she receives an answer. Amen. And so because of the fact that she keeps coming back, she's so persistent and she's wearying me, I'm going to avenge her of her adversary. I'm going to do it. Now look what the Bible says in verse 6. And the Lord said, hear what the unjust judge saith. Jesus is saying, look, this is an unjust judge. Now, the comparison, amen, we understand that, number one, God is not an unjust judge. So God is not referring to the unjust judge, is not referring to God, but there is a comparison. What is it then? The comparison is simple in the passage. The comparison is that God Almighty, who is just and not unjust, like this judge, amen, if the unjust judge would grant the widow who he doesn't care about, a widow, why does the Bible use a widow? Because a widow was probably the most economically, financially destitute individual in society. A widow, if a widow would depend specifically in this time of Christ, the time of the Lord Jesus Christ, the widow would depend almost entirely upon the provision of her husband to provide for her. And if he died, she would be left in complete utter poverty. That's why the Bible says, the talks about the widow with the mites, amen, throwing into the offering. Hallelujah. The two mites, that's all she had. Nothing, poverty. That's what the Bible says, amen. True religion and undefiled before God the Father is to visit the fatherless and the widow in their affliction, amen, and to keep oneself unspotted from the world. Because someone to visit the fatherless and the widows, not just to say, how are you doing, and shake their hand, was to visit them, amen, bring them a loaf of bread, hallelujah, show them, bring them some clothes, provide them the necessities of life, hallelujah, amen. And most of all, bring the gospel to them. But the reality is, the widow was one of the most financially destitute individuals in society. So, and the judge, of course, represents one of the highest levels of prestige in society and power. Amen? So it's on the two spectrums of the scale in society. One on the highest level, one on the lowest level. The judge on the highest, the widow on the lowest. And here is this woman, amen, who most people would walk past and not even pay attention to. She goes to the unjust judge, and now he doesn't want to have nothing to do with her, but because she is persistent, hallelujah, in her requests and does not give up, amen, the judge eventually, who is at the highest level, grants the woman who is at the lowest level financially, and amen, that's destitute in society, and grants her request to be avenged of her adversary. And so that's why the Bible says, if the unjust judge would grant the request of this widow, hallelujah, amen, how much more who God Almighty, amen, verse 7, and shall not God avenge his own elect? Look, if the unjust judge would avenge this woman of her adversary, how much would God, who is just, listen to his children, amen, and avenge them of their adversary, their affliction, their turmoil, their tribulation, their problem, amen, hallelujah. If amen, they just be persistent, hallelujah. Though, amen, though the Bible says, which cried day and night unto him, though he bear long with them, he's bearing long, amen. It seems like he's not listening, but Jesus is not trying to say, he's saying point blank, listen, God is listening. You got to understand, I'm trying to teach you something here. Even though you're not hearing, you may not hear in 1 month, 2 months, 3 months, 4 months, but our God is listening. He wants to see, amen, the level of faith that you still have. And so the Bible goes on to say in verse 8, I tell you that he will avenge them speedily. Maybe according to our standard, it would seem so long, but in God's standard, no, it's speedily. Amen. Hallelujah. And the Bible says, nevertheless, when the Son of Man cometh, shall he find faith on the earth? Will the Son of Man find faith on the earth? Will he find, what does this mean by faith on the earth? How do we go from prayer to faith? See, you cannot pray without having faith. It's impossible. Amen? You cannot pray with... Prayer is directly connected to faith. Amen? 100%. You cannot... Now you can pray wavering. The Bible says, oh, yes, you can, because we look at that in James, Amen. The Bible mentions that. We'll just turn there for a moment. James chapter number 1. James, the first chapter. Amen. So the Bible teaches that we can pray wavering. And that is a fact. We can do that. And it also teaches us as a result of doing that, that we should not expect anything from the hand of God Almighty. Amen. The Bible says we should not expect anything from God's hand. And we look, amen, in James chapter 1, verse number 5. If any of you lack wisdom, let him ask of God that giveth to all men liberally and upbraideth not, and it shall be given him. But let him ask in faith, nothing wavering. For he that wavereth is like a wave of the sea, driven with the wind and tossed. Verse 7 says, and let not that man think that he shall receive anything of the Lord. A double-minded man is unstable in all his ways. Amen. So the Bible says that we are to pray. It has to be in faith. Believe in God. Amen. Nothing wavering. So when Jesus talks about prayer, it's not just talking about just saying a little prayer here and there. Amen. That's not, because the reality is you can pray without having faith to believe what you're praying for. And what's the point of that? The Bible says there's no point. You're not going to receive anything from God. Don't, because you're saying a few words, amen, to make it sound good. That's fine, but you're just going through the motion. Now, the motion, amen, what you're doing is good, but you need to, amen, get your mind back to the Word of God and your heart back to the truth of what the Bible teaches and believe what God says in spite of what you see around you, in spite of the wickedness and the deception and the apostasy that's happening in the church world today. You got to understand that the Word of God is true and that God will bring it to pass. As the Bible says, let God be true and every man a liar. Amen. So when God said that you praise God, the people can be delivered, you got to believe what God said. Amen. People can be delivered from every sin. Doesn't matter what it is. From homosexuality, from transgenderism, amen? Hallelujah, somebody. From bisexuality, from adultery, from fornication, from lying, from stealing, hallelujah. From every form of iniquity. People can be delivered. People can be set free. You need a financial miracle, God will provide it for you. God will do it. But do you believe that God will do it? We're not talking about name and claim. We're not talking about, amen, believing God for a mansion and believing God for a new Mercedes Benz. That's not what we're preaching about. If God blesses you with that, praise the Lord for it. Nothing wrong with it. Amen. When the Lord blesses you with these things, fine. As long as you recognize that God is in control, and then as long as you don't allow those things to rule your life, there's nothing wrong with them. God can bless you, but we don't preach, amen, about money. We don't preach about houses or lands. That's not what we should preach about. We preach the gospel of the Lord Jesus Christ and call men and women to repent and believe the gospel. Turn from your sin. Escape, amen, from the wrath that is to come. That's what we preach, and that's what we should stand upon. That's the gospel. And so the reality is, amen, faith, the Bible says. When the Son of Man cometh, shall he find faith? Shall he find faith on the earth? Will he find it? Will he find faith on the earth? What does this mean by faith? Belief. And the word faith means a belief and reliance unto the truth, on the truth of the Word of God in Christ Jesus. That's what it means. Faith doesn't mean just having faith. You can have faith in anything. When you sat down on your chair, you had faith that the chair would hold you up. You didn't investigate it a whole lot. You just sat down on that chair. You had faith that the chair would hold you up. Amen? And so you can have faith in a lot of things, but the reality is this is talking about the faith in the truth of the gospel. Amen? Faith in the truth of the gospel based upon the Bible, the Holy Bible. Number one, you have to believe that the whole Bible is true, not just pieces and portions of it. Hallelujah. But you have to believe that it's true 100% from Genesis to Revelation. If you believe, amen, the only portions of the Bible are true, oh, I believe the gospels, but you know, the Old Testament, there could be stories, could be fables, could be myths, could be legends, then you're not saved. You don't know God. Amen, somebody. Because Jesus confirms, amen, that Noah in the ark was real. As it was in the days of Noah, so shall it be in the days of the Son of Man. In Matthew's Gospel, chapter number 24, the Bible talks about this. Jesus mentions it. He mentions Jonah in the whale. Amen. Hallelujah. Jesus mentions about these things. Amen. If we don't believe those, all of those events in the Old Testament, in the Word of God, then cannot be saved, because we're calling the Lord Jesus Christ a liar. So number one, you must be born again. If you're gonna pray, you have to first of all, amen, and believe that God will hear you. You have to first of all be saved. God, as we mentioned, God does not hear the prayer of the wicked. And so when the Son of Man cometh, shall he find faith on the earth? Jesus is talking about when he comes back. Will he find faith on the earth? Will he find people truly believing what the Bible says and walking by faith and not by sight? Or will he find people not believing God anymore and turning their back on the Lord Jesus Christ? What is faith? The Bible says faith is a substance of things hoped for, the evidence of things not seen, in Hebrews chapter 11, amen, and verse number 1. Now, faith is a substance of things hoped for, the evidence of things not seen. For by it the elders obtained a good report. Amen. And so the Bible says faith is substance and evidence. So faith is not some kind of blind faith where we say, oh, okay, I hope it's true. No. Faith is evidence and substance. What is the evidence and where is the substance? The evidence and the substance is based on the Word of God. Amen. The evidence is the Bible. Hallelujah. How do we know that? Look at Romans chapter number 10. Romans chapter number 10. The evidence is in substance is the word of Almighty God, the word of God, the Bible, the Holy Bible. Not the Quran, not the Bhagavad Gita, not the Book of Mormon, amen? But we're talking about the Quran, and not the New World Translation of the so-called Holy Scriptures by the Jehovah's Witness. It is the Bible, the Holy Bible, that has not been contaminated by false doctrines, amen? Amen? And particularly I'm referring to, amen, the King James Version of the Bible, which is God's preserved word in the English language. Romans chapter number 10, and we go down to verse number 17. It says, so then faith cometh by hearing, and hearing by the word of God. Amen. Faith comes by hearing, and hearing by the word of God. So where does faith come? It comes by hearing. Someone has to preach the word of God to you or to me. But essentially, it comes, the basis of our faith is the Bible, the word of God. Amen. That's the basis of your faith, of my faith, the Christian faith, is the Holy Scriptures. Amen. Man should not live by bread alone, but by every word that proceedeth out of the mouth of God. So therefore, you want to increase your faith, you've got to read the word of God. Amen. You got to seek the Lord and read his word and believe what it says. Praise God. Then you can pray effectively based upon the Bible. Amen. Based upon sound doctrine. Based upon the truth. Amen. Of his word. Hallelujah. And that's where faith comes. Faith comes by hearing, and hearing by the word of God. Hallelujah. Believing what God said. And so where is the evidence? The evidence is in the word of God. The Bible prophecies that have been fulfilled. Amen. Show us that we can trust the Bible 100%. We have the prophecies of Christ coming, born in Bethlehem. Micah chapter 5 and verse 2 tell us that he would be born in Bethlehem. The fulfillment of that, amen. Matthew's Gospel chapter 2, we see that he was born in Bethlehem and so forth. All of those Bible prophecies being fulfilled, we understand to the exact detail without any error. We can trust the word of God is 100% true. So faith comes by hearing, hearing by the word of God. But he died and rose again, shed his blood on the cross for you and me. And so we understand by the scriptures, amen, hallelujah, by the fulfillment of Bible prophecy, praise God, that we can trust the word of God 100%. Then we have the eyewitness accounts of his death, his burial, and his resurrection. Of those who saw him die on the cross, shed his blood, and rise again from the dead on the third day according to the Holy Scriptures. And therefore, we can trust, amen, the word of God by the substance and by the evidence. Where the atheist would say, oh, it's only believing in the Bible is like believing in Santa Claus. They're completely deceived. They like to reduce and make those fallacious arguments based upon the lie that they want to believe because they want to live in their sin. They know by the power of the Holy Ghost who convicts them of the truth, who convicts us and reproves this world of sin, judgment, and of righteousness. They understand that the Bible is 100% true. Hallelujah. The world knows it, but they don't want to submit to God because they don't want to turn from their sin. And that's what Jesus is talking about here. He says, I tell you that he will avenge them speedily. Nevertheless, when the Son of Man cometh, shall he find faith on the earth? Shall he find it? Will people still be seeking the Lord? Will they still be calling upon God? I remember back in the days, amen, we have prayer meetings. And amen, in many of the churches that unfortunately have gone apostate, I remember some of the most wonderful times of prayer that we would have, and people would seek the Lord. You feel the presence of God, and people would be crying and shouting and praying unto the Lord, and you feel the power of God. Now, it was actually not long after that, those days, and maybe back in the mid-90s or so, late 90s, I remember you go to a prayer meeting, and it was so dead in many churches. Now, I know there's some churches that there was still power there, and thank God for them, and they're still there today. Thank God for them. Well, many churches that didn't have the power, when they allowed sin to enter in the church, they became so dead, amen? People wouldn't pray. People would fall asleep, amen? Hardly even call out in prayer and just whisper a little prayer on their own. And it made no sense. If you're coming together corporately, people got to hear you pray. Hallelujah. You got to come together to pray, to encourage one each other and to uplift the name of the Lord together. And there was really no power of substance, amen, that people would call upon God for. I'm not saying that people, amen, and when they pray silently that they don't have sincerity. They do. Many do. But when you're in a corporate meeting, people got to hear you pray. That's why you have a prayer meeting. You're meeting together to pray. Amen. I can go praise God. It's no different than being home. And so what we find, amen, is that people started turning aside from the things of God eventually over the period of time. It happens when worldliness and sin enters in and chokes. What does it do? It chokes the word. That is the basis of your faith. You want to destroy prayer? Destroy the word of God in your life. Destroy, amen, the foundation of the Bible in your life, and your prayer life will diminish, and you will eventually be lost. Your prayer life is directly connected to your faith. Amen? Directly connected to your faith. Many people say, amen, people who call themselves Christians, but yet they're believing atheists. What do they mean by that? Well, they say they believe, but they don't ever pray. They believe in a God that they never pray to. But they believe that there's a God, but they never pray to him. The reality is, hallelujah, amen, that faith comes by hearing, hearing by the word of God. And when Jesus comes back, he's asking this question. Why would the question be asked? Because the question is very serious. Shall he find? Now, this is referring to the planet Earth, people. This is where we live. We don't live on Mars. We don't live in, amen. Now, they're trying to make us live on Mars, see if we can, hallelujah. But we don't live on Mars. We live on the Earth, amen. Shall he find faith on the planet Earth when he comes? What's going to happen in the last days? What is going to happen in the last days? A departure from the faith. A departure from the faith. What faith? The Christian faith, the Bible, the Word of God. The Bible talks about in Genesis chapter number 3, amen, if you look in Genesis chapter number 3, talking about the serpent coming to the woman, amen. Praise God. As we read so many times, what happened to her, Eve, the mother of all the living of us now? What happened to her? She departed from the faith. How? By listening to the serpent, okay? And we find that, verse 6 of Genesis chapter number 3, says, and when the woman saw that the tree was good for food and that it was pleasant to the eyes and a tree to be desired to make one wise, she took of the fruit thereof and did eat and gave unto her husband with her, and he did eat. This is how it happens. God said, amen, you shall not eat of the fruit, right, of the tree which is in the midst of the garden. For the day that thou eatest thereof, thou shalt surely die. Amen. How do we know that? In Genesis chapter number 2, right, we go back, amen, to verse 16. And the Lord God commanded the man, saying, of every tree of the garden thou mayest eat freely. Thou mayest freely eat. But of the tree of the knowledge of good and evil thou shalt not eat of it. For in the day that thou eatest thereof, thou shalt surely die. Now, the devil made out that God was trying to hold some secret back from them. Amen. That God was afraid that they may become powerful and that they may become

0: really true? Should I really believe it? Maybe all these scientists say, oh, this is right. The evolution's right. The Big Bang Theory is right. Oh, all these different things are right. So I shouldn't really believe the Bible. What a bunch of garbage from the pit of hell. Listen, none of those things, amen, ever has ever and never will disprove the reality of the Word of God in any way, shape, or form. God will always prove His Word to be true, and everyone that goes contrary to the doctrine of Christ to be a liar. 100%. That's why when you look at evolution, amen, somebody look at evolution. It's not been proven, cannot be proven, will never be proven. It's a lie. No one's ever seen it. No one's ever tested it. No one's ever observed it. I'm referring to what they call macroevolution. One species turning into an entirely different kind. Never has happened. What we do see, amen, is what we see scientifically every day. Everything made after its kind. Dogs make dogs, cats make cats, people make people. Amen? You may have various different types of dogs, but they're still a dog. Hallelujah. You have different types of cats, they're still cats. They don't turn into a giraffe or rhinoceros. You have all kinds of human beings, but they're still human beings. Amen? Only one human race. They, amen, don't turn to an ape. You don't see apes turning into humans. Amen? You don't see none of this rubbish and garbage. Oh, we have a common ancestor with the primates, with the chimpanzees, all kinds of garbage. It's a lie from the pit of hell. Where is this common ancestor? Nobody can find them. Why? Because it doesn't exist. Amen? Because the Bible is true. Hallelujah. And they turn aside, they turn away the ears from the truth. And now they're believing a lie. Hallelujah. And that's why the Bible says, don't give heed, amen, to seducing spirits and doctrines of devils. But people are. And to oppositions of science, falsely so-called, like the theories of evolution, the Big Bang Theory and so forth. Amen. That go contrary to the teachings of Holy Scripture. That's not science. Doctrines of devils. Eve listened to the lie of the serpent, and the curse of sin came upon the human race, and now we die as a result of it. The departure from the faith. It happens when you don't believe the word of God. Now look at 1 Timothy chapter number 4. Amen? 1 Timothy chapter number 4. We're talking about when the Son of Man cometh, shall he find faith on the earth? Shall he find it when he comes? 1 Timothy chapter number 4. Amen? So the Bible talks about, amen, in 1 Timothy chapter number 4, it says, now the Spirit speaketh expressly that in the latter times, which means, of course, the last days before Christ returned, the latter times, some shall depart, listen to what the Bible says, from the faith, giving heed to what? Seducing spirits and doctrines of devils, speaking lies and hypocrisy, having their conscience seared with an hot iron, forbidding to marry, and commanding to abstain from meats which God had created to be received with thanksgiving of them which believe and know the truth. Now the Bible goes on to say, the Bible says very clearly, that some shall depart from the faith in the latter times. And what do? They give heed to seducing spirits. Spirits that seduce you to believe a lie. And doctrines of devils. Now the departure is from the faith of the gospel of Jesus Christ, the Bible. Amen? Departure from there's only one Lord, one faith, and one baptism. Amen? Ephesians 4 talks about it. And that is the Christian faith. The Christian faith. Not religion. I don't call it the religion. It's because it's the truth. It's not just a religious, amen, ideology out of many religions that we can choose from. Like if you don't like a Big Mac, you can go over to Burger King and get a Whopper. And it's not like that. Amen? This is the truth. Hallelujah. Amen? That's why Jesus talked about being the bread of life. Amen? Amen? Hallelujah. And so the reality is you need him. You need food. You need water. The water of life. Amen? And so therefore you need Jesus Christ. Something, well, if I don't like it, I could just reject it. And yeah, you have the free will to reject it. But if you reject it, you got to realize it's damnation. Amen? Not salvation. And so the Bible says, amen, some shall depart from the faith. And what do? If you depart from the faith, what do? You become a free thinker, as the atheist would suggest. If you depart from the faith, you become a free thinker, right? No. The Bible doesn't say that. If you depart from the faith, you give heed to what? Seducing spirits and doctrines of devils. You do not become so-called free thinkers, as many of the atheistic and agnostic communities would like you to believe. You do not. There is no such thing as a free thinker. It's rubbish. You have the ability, amen, the free will to choose the voice of God or the voice of Satan. Amen. You may believe and attribute the voice of the devil to your own voice and to your own knowledge and to your own intellect and so forth. But the reality is you're actually listening to demon spirits whispering in your ears. Amen. Hallelujah. Because every doctrine that goes against the Bible is contrary, is demonic and devilish. So people say, oh, I'm a free thinker now. Oh, I don't have to let, amen, the religion or let, amen, Christianity tell me how to think. I'm out of the box. I can think for myself. You're deceived. You think for yourself? You're gravitating to these demon spirits who've been operating through people like Darwin and other people before you. Amen? Hallelujah. Karl Marx and all these different, amen, and Friedrich Nietzsche and all these different people, amen, people are gravitating to them, amen, and Spinoza and all these different folks, amen, Albert Einstein when it comes to his understanding of God. I'm not talking about the theory of relativity, amen, E=mc². Hallelujah. But I'm referring to his so-called knowledge of who God is deception. He didn't believe in the God of the Bible. Founder of VeggieTales says, oh, Albert Einstein believes in God. No, he didn't believe in the God of the Bible. That's nonsense. He believed in this Hinduistic concept of God. Amen. Basically a pantheistic concept of God. It's demonic. And so all these teachings are demonic when they go contrary to the word. So the Bible says, departing from the faith, and you give heed to seducing spirits, doctrines of devils. That's what you do. The minute you depart from the faith, you're giving heed to seducing spirits. I remember, amen, I heard about a young, I was told about a pastor, I guess a captain in the Salvation Army, which is basically a pastor. He went with, I guess, the secretary of his church, or a woman in his church, committed adultery with her, ran off with her, whatever the case. And this only happened maybe 4 years ago. And his wife, let me go back a little bit. He had a daughter. They had a daughter, and they had a, and I guess his daughter had a child out of wedlock, and the young man ended up marrying the girl and so forth. Anyway, the young man would attend church with them. And this young man was talking to one of our board members, and he told the board member, he said to him that he saw, once this pastor ran off with this other woman in the church, he was at a bar, and he wasn't with the pastor's daughter any longer. They weren't together at the time. But he went to a bar, and he saw the pastor's wife at the bar, dancing at the bar. And the pastor's wife turned to him, and he couldn't believe what he saw. And she turned to him and says, yeah, things are not like they used to be. And he was flabbergasted, couldn't believe what he was saying. Well, this is how it happens. You depart from the faith, and you start to give heed to seducing spirits. Amen? And then you get so deep into sin, you can't get, not that you can't get back, but you can't see your way out of the abomination. Amen? Because you've departed from prayer. You gave up. You said, what's the point? Let bygones be bygones. If you can't beat them, join them. What a bunch of garbage. Christ defeated the devil at the cross. Amen? Hallelujah. We are more than conquerors through him that loved us. And so what you're seeing today is the apostasy coming to pass. Some departing from the faith, giving heed to seducing spirits and doctrines of devils, going to yoga classes, amen, amen, doing yoga. I was watching this past week, we had this horrible killing in Ottawa, Canada, where this young man went and shot one of the soldiers, Canadian soldiers, at Ottawa, our capital, and then went to the parliament buildings and tried to kill more people, but he was shot. And as this went on, I remember watching CNN, Anderson Cooper there was in Ottawa at the time, and he turned to somebody, one of the parliament,
1: one of the members of parliament, he says, I can't believe it, but you actually have yoga on your on the front lawn of your parliament building. And the MP member made another joke about doing yoga. And now what we find is that this yoga, amen, which is Hindu worship to yoke with the supreme being of Hinduism, is being promoted not only by, amen, the government, is being promoted by churches throughout the United States of America, through Canada, Europe, and around the world. And what we're finding is people are being deceived, amen? They're listening to seducing spirits, doctrines of devils, their minds are being altered. They're listening to people like Joe Osteen and T.D. Jakes and other preachers, amen, who don't want to preach against homosexuality, and the minds are being altered. Now we have Brian Houston who says he's the founder of Hillsong Church, which has many churches around the world and thousands of people, amen, in attendance that attend their churches every week. And they have this Hillsong contemporary Christian rock and roll music that they play in their churches, deceiving the people. Anyway, in a meeting with the New York Times, amen, around on October, I believe it's October the 17th of 2014, he comes out, amen, we're talking about homosexuality, and he refuses to comment and to make a statement opposing homosexuality point blank. He says, we need to be on a journey with this thing. Then he comes out saying, oh, I didn't support same-sex marriage. But he still doesn't clarify what he was trying to say. He still didn't clarify a man preaching against it that is sin. He says, oh, we don't want to make a soundbite. We don't want to be a soundbite and just preach against people and what they're doing. But listen, we want to be relevant and we want to take a... These people are so deceived. Are you hearing what I'm preaching? Amen? Giving heed to seducing spirits. They don't want to preach against sin. They would hate John the Baptist. They would hate the Apostle Paul. Amen? Hallelujah. But most of all, they hate the Lord Jesus Christ, because he said the world hates me. Why? Because I testify of it, that the works thereof are evil. This world says, oh, Jesus wouldn't do that. Oh, Jesus wouldn't do that. They don't know him. That's why they would talk like that. They don't believe he's holy. They think God, amen, can fool around with sin today. They don't understand that God is light, and in him there's no darkness at all. Hallelujah. And so when the Son of Man cometh, shall he find faith on the earth? Shall he find it? Or is he going to find people turning to seducing spirits and doctrines of devils? Hallelujah. The Bible said in 2 Thessalonians chapter number 2, the Bible says the Holy Ghost speaking through the Apostle Paul, and says in 2 Thessalonians, amen, chapter number 2, going down to verse number 3, it says, let no man deceive you by any means, for that day shall not come except there come a falling away first, and that man of sin be revealed, the son of perdition. The Bible says there will be a falling away first, and then the man of sin shall be revealed. And so what we're seeing right now is the apostasy, the fall, which means, the word apostasy means a falling away. We're seeing people falling away from the faith, no longer wanting to seek the face of God. No need for it. Hallelujah. They don't think there's a need anymore. Amen. They don't believe that men should not always to pray and not to faint. Hallelujah. And that's where the devil, amen, is trying to seduce the people at first. Don't pray to God. You think God is answering your prayer? You're wasting your time. Amen. You're wasting your time. Hallelujah. One person said, amen. Hallelujah. When we were dealing with somebody involved in sin, one person said, you can pray till the cows come home. They're not going to turn from their sin. They're not going to turn from their homosexuality. You can pray till the cows come home. Hallelujah. Well, you don't have to pray till the cows come home. You can just pray till the Son of God comes back. God Almighty, amen, will come back. Hallelujah. Praise God. And he'll rule and reign in this world, and the banners of sin and wickedness will come down. Every rainbow flag will come down. Every, amen, hallelujah, every ISIS flag will come down. Every banner of iniquity will come down. Amen, somebody, and the way of righteousness will be raised up. Hallelujah, glory to God. They will put that flag up, and the flag waving of righteousness over the earth. Hallelujah, and the kingdoms of this world will become the kingdoms of our Lord and of his Christ.
0: prince, and he shall reign forever and forever. His name is Jesus Christ, who will reign forever and forever. I don't care what nobody said. Hallelujah. I am an ambassador for Christ. I'm telling this world, get right with God. Repent, for the kingdom of God is at hand. This world's going to change. It's going to change in his ways, in his righteousness, in his purity, in his holiness. Hallelujah. And so when the Son of Man cometh, shall he find faith on this earth? Will he find faith on the planet earth? Hallelujah. Will he still see you and me praying and walking in holiness in a perverse and wicked generation? Or will he find us being a part of the apostasy that is prevalent in the world today? Will he find us fainting, or will he find us praying? That's the key. That's the key. Because you don't hear nothing, because you've been praying for years, oh, I'm going to give up now. Is that what Jesus said? No. Men ought always to pray. Hallelujah. Always. He warned us about these days, that they will come, and here they are today. Amen? The time will come when they will not endure sound doctrine. How did that happen? Because people stopped praying. People stopped believing God. People started listening to seducing spirits. Amen? Hallelujah. Now you got preachers justifying homosexuality. Amen? Like Tony Campolo and all these other preachers. Amen? Saying you could be a homosexual Christian without committing the act. It's deception. Amen? The act of homosexuality is just as sinful as the thought. It happens in the thought and desire first. That's where the sin begins. The attraction. The desire, amen, the intention is sin. Just like the attraction and desire of a man wanting another woman that's not his wife is just as sinful. If a man lusts after a woman in his heart, he commits adultery. So what about a man who lusts after another man? The Bible calls it violence. The Bible calls it the recompense of the error. The Bible calls it sinful desire. The Bible calls it vile affections. Amen? The affection, the desire in the heart is where the sin begins. You don't have to commit the act. That's what people are deceived. People are deceived. When the Son of Man cometh, shall he find faith on the planet earth? Who is really seeking his face? Who is really walking like Enoch? Amen? Hallelujah. Praise God. Just turn me for a moment to Genesis chapter number 4. Genesis, the 4th chapter. For a moment as we get ready to close. Amen? Genesis chapter number 4. When the Son of Man cometh, shall he find faith on the earth? After Cain killed Abel, amen, it seemed as if the righteous lineage was over. No, people don't realize God will just raise somebody else up. That's what he did. Genesis chapter 4 gives, amen, a genealogical record from the lineage of Cain, which of course represents the lineage of the sons of men, the ungodly line of Cain, the world, in other words, amen? You go down, all the way down chapter 4, down to verse 25, and says, and Adam knew his wife again, and she bare a son, and called his name Seth. Praise God. Listen to what it says. For God said, she hath appointed me another seed instead of Abel, whom Cain slew. Look at verse 26. And to Seth, to him also, there was born a son, and he called his name Enos. Listen to what it says. Then began men to call upon the name of the Lord. Hallelujah. Why didn't it say that the lineage of Cain called upon the name of the Lord? Because they didn't do it. After Seth, Enos, and the Bible said, then began men to call upon the name of the Lord. Hallelujah. Then the godly line of Cain, rather Seth, the godly line of Seth, not the ungodly line of Cain, amen, started to call upon the name of the Lord. Amen. Faith on the earth
1: calling upon the name of the Lord Jesus Christ. And out of that lineage, amen, of Seth, we see Enoch. We see, amen, the man of God, Noah. Hallelujah, somebody. Amen. Where they were calling upon the name of the Lord, who was walking perfect and upright before God, amen, and serving the Lord. And now we can still walk perfect and upright today. Anybody that says you can't live holy is lying to you. And one just telling you lies so that you can live in sin and go to hell. You can live holy by the Spirit of God, by the power of the Holy Ghost. You and I do not have to give heed to no seducing spirits or doctrines of devils. We can, yes, but we don't have to. Amen? You believers, shout amen. We can do what's right. We can live right, and we can live pure in the sight of God, and the Bible commands us to do so. So when a person says, oh, I prayed to God and asked God to help me with this temptation or with this sin, and oh, the Lord didn't do it, so oh, what can I do? I guess give myself over to this mess. What a lie. Amen? It's a lie. People saying all kinds of lies so they can fulfill the lust of their wicked flesh. No, sir. You got to come clean and say, no, this is not of God. And the Bible says, walk in the Spirit. It means to say that you have a choice to walk in the Spirit or not. So when the Bible says, amen, men are always to pray, not to faint. Amen. You need to pray that you enter not into temptation, not to go into it. Not, no, you don't pray, amen, after you're in it. Take this away from me. I mean, you got to make a decision yourself. You got to make a decision yourself and walk in the Spirit. This I say, then walk in the Spirit, and you shall not fulfill the lust of the flesh, the Bible says. And so the prayer, amen, is not asking God, amen, to deliver you from something that he's telling you to do. The prayer is delivering you from your adversary, from your adversary, those who are afflicting you, amen. Yes, ask God for strength to walk holy and live holy. But don't go and blame God because of the fact that you're giving into sin. That's not God. God has given you and I all the power from heaven to live right. Amen? And people use it. Oh, I remember one time in one church, one lady, anybody, it came up and said, oh, I want deliverance from cigarettes. I never forget it. She went, and they went up to ask, prayer. The pastor said something very important. It was true. He said, now we pray for you, but look, you can still get up right now and go buy a pack of cigarettes down in the convenience store. Nothing's stopping you from doing that. Or you can make a decision to do what's right before God and not do that. Amen? That's a decision. It's called, the Bible says, amen, walking in the Spirit, not after the flesh. Amen? Having the fruit of the Spirit, the Bible says, which is temperance, amen? Self-control. You don't have to give in to these seducing spirits, amen? You don't have to do that. But you can live right, but that's what the Bible says. Nevertheless, when the Son of Man cometh, shall he find faith on the earth? Will he find it on the earth? Amen? The Bible says faith without works is what? Is dead. James chapter 2, verse 17, is dead. Faith without works is dead. There's no such thing, amen, as you having faith without actually having any works. You're not saved by works. You're not saved by your works that you can do. The Bible says, amen, for by grace are you saved through faith, and that not of yourselves. It is the gift of God, not of works, lest any man should boast. Amen. We're only saved by God's grace, which is the work of Christ on the cross when he shed his blood for our redemption and salvation. Amen. That's what we're saved by alone. Amen. So we're justified by faith, hallelujah, through the finished work of Jesus Christ when we receive him as our Savior and as our Lord by faith. But the reality is, faith without works is dead, meaning if you don't turn from your sin, your faith means nothing. It means that you didn't really trust in Christ. You didn't really serve him. You may have truly trusted him in the past and gotten saved, no doubt. But if you walk in the flesh, you shall of the flesh reap corruption. You got to repent of that now and show fruit meet for repentance. And not just that. But if I say I have faith, amen, and I help somebody out who's in need, what kind of faith do I really have, amen? And praise God. And if I say I have faith and I'm not praying and seeking the face of God, what faith do I really have if I'm not seeking the Lord in prayer and calling upon him and believing what the Bible said, and if I'm believing everybody else's voice, when you start speaking things and say, "Oh, well, what's the point of praying? I don't see nothing happening anyway." You're listening to the voice of the devil. Do you realize that? When you say, "Oh, God is not hearing me anyway, and that nothing's happening," even as those words leave your mouth, you know it's a lie. You know it's a lie. But you get discouraged and you start saying those things and start saying things that it's not right with God. But you know those statements and those words are from the pit of hell. You got to say, "No, sir, I'm going to, amen, always pray and not faith, even though I don't see nothing happening, Lord. I know your word is true. I know, God, that you will avenge me of my adversary. I know that you will bring victory." Hallelujah. Amen. In this person's life, save my family. Lord, save my friends. Hallelujah. Oh, God, amen. Provide for us. Meet our every need, Lord. Help us to be faithful. Help us to walk in holiness. Help us to serve you. Let us live right. Let us preach your gospel. Help us not to have fear. Help us to be faithful. Help us to, amen, to take a stand for the truth of the gospel in a wicked and perverse generation. That's what we need to do. So because when the Son of Man come up, will he find faith in the earth? Well, Lord, I know Pastor so-and-so is not serving you anymore. I know my dear friend, Lord, over there, Mary, she's not serving you any longer. Lord, I know Susie's not serving you. I know Joe. I know Jack. I know all these different people is not serving you anymore. Lord, they're out in the clubs. They got the biggest kind of money. Amen. They're making all kinds of money. They're driving new cars and new trucks. Amen. They got thousands of dollars in the bank. And now they're not serving you, Lord. They're out to the bars. They're out to the clubs. They're gone smoking and drinking. And their life seems so great. They put pictures of their new life on Facebook. And oh, wow, it looks so good. But Lord, hallelujah. Lord, let me not look at, amen, the error of the wicked. Hallelujah. Amen, somebody. Hallelujah. Bye. Because the world passeth away. And the lust thereof, but he that doeth what? The will of God abideth forever. Amen. We know the end of the wicked is leading to hell. The Bible says the wicked shall be turned into hell, and all nations that forget God, amen, somebody, their way is the way of the wide gate that leads to destruction. Amen. Let's walk in the Holy Ghost. Let's have faith. Let's believe God. Let's stand upon the truth of the gospel. Let's not give heed to seducing spirits, because when the Son of Man cometh, shall he find faith on the earth? Are you still going to believe God when everybody else turns away from him? Are you still going to believe him? The rapture is about to take place. Are you going to be left behind? Amen. Are you going to be that wicked and evil servant that's just saying in his heart, "My Lord delayeth his coming," and go ahead and begin to smite your fellow servants and to eat and drink with the drunken? Or are you going to believe what God said and say, "Lord, I'm going to have faith. I'm going to pray, amen, and not faint. I'm going to seek your face and believe what the Bible said and be like the men of God of old in the time of Enos." Hallelujah. "Then began men to call upon the name of the Lord." Are you going to be part of the godly lineage? Hallelujah. "Of Seth, and walk in the spirit." Amen. Hallelujah. "Not after the flesh, and call on the name of the God of the Bible, the only true God of heaven, and believe what the Bible said." In spite of what this wicked ungodly world said, no matter how sophisticated it may seem, no matter how technological they may come across, as they do sometime in the atheist communities and other communities, they are actually, when you boil it down to the lowest denominator, it's a lie from the pit of hell. Amen, somebody. All these false religions, amen, these cults, hallelujah, are believing a lie. They're believing a lie. This thing is coming down. The Son of Man is about to return. And will you always pray, or will you faint? Will you pray, or will you faint? Because when he comes, will he find faith on the earth? How many will still be serving him? How many will still be living for Christ? There's many that will still say, "Lord, I'm still serving you." But remember what Jesus says? Not everyone that says to me, "Lord, Lord," shall enter the kingdom of heaven. But he that doeth the will of my Father which is in heaven. The will of my Father which is in heaven. Those who are still living holy. Those who are still praying. Amen. People that live holy are praying people. People that live right are praying people. Amen. People who are praying to the Lord. People who, amen, have the word of God hid in the heart. It's not people who, amen, who don't want to talk about the Lord Jesus Christ, who don't want to pray. Amen. You find them so worldly, so carnal, and they don't know God because they don't want to seek him. When you live for the Lord, when you're saved, when you're truly right with God, you have a desire by the Holy Ghost that makes you want to seek his face in prayer. Amen. No matter what you're going through, no circumstance in this life is too hard for God. So that's why you can't give up. You got to get to prayer and say, Lord, I don't understand this, but God, I'm going to trust you. I'm going to pray and believe you, Lord. My life don't seem like it's going anywhere, but God, I know that you're in control. And that's why you said, men, I'd always pray. I'm not the faith. And you may say, oh, what's the point of this Christianity? Where did it get me? No, no, no, no, no, no, no. You got to continue to believe what the Bible said and get on your knees and say, Lord, I trust you. I believe what your word said, and be like Shadrach, Meshach and Abednego. Hallelujah. Though he may not deliver me, but we're still not going to bow down to your idol. We're still going to believe what God said and do what God has told us to do. Amen. Last verse I want to leave with you is Mark's gospel. Amen. Praise God. Talking about the second coming of our Lord and Savior, Jesus Christ. Amen. As the Lord talks about his coming back. Amen. Praise the Lord. Praise God. Mark's gospel, we want to look at right now. Chapter 13. Praise God. Reading from verse 34. The Bible says this. Mark chapter 13 and verse 34. The Bible says, for the Son of Man is as a man taking a far journey, who left his house and gave authority to his servants and to every man his work and commanded the porter to watch. Look what the Bible says. Okay. Let's go back a verse. Let's go back to verse 33. Take ye heed, watch and pray, for you know not when the time is. He says, watch and pray, the Lord said. For the Son of Man is as a man taking a far journey, who left his house and gave authority to his servants and to every man his work and commanded the porter to watch. Amen. Now in verse 32, he says, of that day and that hour knoweth no man, know not the angels which are in heaven, neither the Son, but the Father. Now we know, amen, we know at that time when regards to Christ, the Jehovah's Witness like to use that verse, when it comes to Christ, we know that he left the glories of heaven, amen, and became a servant. And so when Jesus was referring to that, he's referring to the fact that at that time, While he is still God and he knows all things, amen. He gave the independent use of his relative attributes in the hands of the Father, amen. So at the same time, he knew and he didn't know, and that's why he's saying because he chose not to have access to that particular knowledge while still having it. Amen. If we go to Philippians, amen, it says, who thought it not robbery to be equal to God, but became a servant. That's what it refers to, amen, that he became a servant, amen, and left the glories of heaven, amen, and veiled his glory in human flesh. Praise God. So knowing that Christ is God, amen, and understanding the incarnation and becoming a servant, that's what he meant, amen. So Christ knows the day and the hour in which he comes, is coming back. But the Bible says here, watch ye therefore, for you know not when the master of the house cometh, at even or at midnight or the cock crowing or in the morning, lest coming suddenly he find you sleeping. And what I say unto you, I say unto all, watch. Amen. He says we should watch and be ready, because the Son of Man is as a man taking a far journey and gave authority to his servants and to every man his work. Amen. And commanded the porter to watch. The reality is we need to watch and be ready. We need to pray. Amen. But we don't know when the hour is when he's coming back. Amen. But we need to seek his face, walk in holiness, live for Christ. Amen. For when the Son of Man cometh, shall he find faith on the earth? Is he going to find you and I still praying? Or will he find you and I playing with the world? Amen. And at the end of the day, losing our soul. We have to continue to seek God and cry out to him and walk in holiness. Evangelize this world. Amen. Because the kingdoms of this world will soon become the kingdoms of our Lord and of his Christ and be found blameless in the Lord when he comes back. Amen. Praise God. Hallelujah. When the Son of Man cometh, shall he find faith on the earth.
2: Well, praise the Lord. We're going to, amen, open the service in prayer. We give God thanks for all that he's done and all that he'll continue to do. Amen. Sister Pam, my wife, will be praying. Praise God.
3: Lord, just pray be with us today, O God, in the service. That you be glorified, O God, and save souls in Jesus' name. Amen.
2: Amen. Praise God. I got

0: Hallelujah. Praise God. Thank you, Jesus. Amen. Hallelujah. Hallelujah. Praise God. Amen.
1: Amen.
0: Praise God. Hallelujah. Hallelujah. Thank you, Jesus. Glory to God. Hallelujah. Praise God. Amen. Amen. This time we're going to have the Bible reading from Brother Isaac. Amen. Come and read the scripture to us. Praise the Lord. Amen. Hallelujah. Praise God. Hallelujah. Amen.
1: I'm reading from Jeremiah chapter 7.
0: Amen.
1: Praise God. And go to verse 11. The word that came to Jeremiah from the Lord, saying, "Stand in the gate of the Lord's house, and proclaim there this word, and say, Hear the word of the Lord, all ye of Judah, that enter in at these gates to worship the Lord. Thus saith the Lord of hosts, the God of Israel, amend your ways and your doings, and I Amen. Will cause you to dwell in this place. Trust ye not in lying words, saying, The temple of the Lord, the temple of the Lord, the temple of the Lord are these. For if ye thoroughly amend your ways and your doings, if ye thoroughly execute judgment between a man and his neighbor, if ye press not the stranger, the fatherless, and the widow, and shed not innocent blood in this place, neither walk after other gods to your hurt, then will I cause you to dwell in this place, in the land that I gave to your fathers forever and ever. Behold, ye trust in lying words that cannot profit. Will ye steal, murder, and commit adultery, and swear falsely, and burn incense unto Baal, and worship after other gods whom ye know not, and come and stand before me in this house, which is called by my name, and say, We are delivered to do all these abominations. Is this house, which is called by my name, become a den of robbers in your eyes? Behold, I have seen it, saith the Lord."
0: Amen. Praise God. Hallelujah. Amen. Praise the Lord. Thank you, Jesus. Amen. Praise God.
2: Is there any prayer requests?
0: Yes, amen. We want to pray for Pastor Chris and Pastor Joseph. Amen. In their countries of Liberia and Haiti. Amen. That God is using them mightily to win souls for his kingdom. We want to pray for all the unsaved loved ones that we have that's not saved. They need to be saved, so I want to pray for them. Amen. And that God will continue to lead and direct. Amen. As we serve him and direct our steps for the ministry. We want to pray for them. Amen. This time. And amen. And others who need healing in their body that we know. Anybody that we know that needs a direct healing in the body that we've prayed for in the past. Anybody specific? Do anybody know? But we want to pray for, anyway, for all those who, most importantly, need to be saved. Amen? Mm-hmm. And for those pastors in Haiti and Liberia. Mm-hmm.
1: Pray for Suwin.
0: Suwin, your friend, right? is your friend Suwin?
1: Yes.
0: Amen. Amen. Praise God. All right. You want to pray for your friend Suwin. Amen. Hallelujah. All right, praise God. Amen. What's the reason? What does he need prayer for?
1: Because he's...
0: What?
1: Because he needs help.
0: Okay, amen. We'll pray for him, amen. Praise God. Amen.
2: Lord, we thank you, O God, today. We can come before your presence, Lord. We pray for these requests at this time. Be with Pastor Chris, Lord, and Pastor Joseph, Lord, as they minister in your word and leading your flock, O God, we pray for them. That you would meet their every need, O God, and souls would be saved. And souls would be saved all over the world. Our loved ones, our family that's not saved, our friends, those we know all around us, Lord, we pray, dear God, people would come to thee and make matters right and be cleansed from sin, O God. And
0: yes,
2: be ready,
0: Lord,
2: for
0: hallelujah,
2: heaven, Lord.
0: Jesus.
2: You're coming soon, O God, we pray that people would turn to thee, Lord, for salvation.
0: Yes, Lord, hallelujah.
2: Be with soon, Lord, today,
0: praise
2: whatever
0: God.
2: He needs help with, Lord, you know. We pray we have a stronger walk with you, O God, and bless them, Lord, and save us.
0: Yes,
2: family.
0: Lord, hallelujah.
2: O God, so many of these teenagers, Lord, are
0: praise
2: serving
0: God.
2: You, but God, don't have their support at home. We pray you would strengthen them and keep them, O God, supernaturally, Lord, that they would
0: yes,
2: feel
0: Lord.
2: Your strength and that they would endure to the end, Lord. We pray, O God, for those that are sick and need a healing, touch them,
0: yes,
2: O God,
0: Lord.
2: And deliver them and heal them and raise them up, Lord, and meet every need. O God, that's mentioned, Oh God, in Jesus' name.
0: Yes, Lord.
2: Amen.
0: Amen. Amen. Praise God. Amen. Amen. Testimony time. Amen. Anybody have a testimony for the Lord at this time?
1: I would like to thank the Lord Jesus for saving me and giving me eternal
0: Amen.
1: Life in
0: Praise
1: heaven.
0: God.
1: And I thank him and glorify him and thank God that he is my father and I'm his child
0: yes.
1: and he saved me.
0: Amen.
1: Amen.
0: Praise God. Amen.
2: I thank God too for salvation that he brought into my life, and I thank him that he's the rock upon which I stand.
0: Amen.
3: Amen.
0: Amen. And I thank the Lord for saving me. Praise God, and that he's helping me all throughout my life. He's helped me all throughout my life. And most importantly, I thank God for his wonderful grace. Amen. That he shed his blood up on the cross, rose again from the dead, and he's coming back again. Amen. But I just thank the Lord for just being so faithful all throughout my life. And praise God, giving me the strength and the power to live and serve him by the power of the Holy Ghost. Amen.
3: Amen.
0: Save me from hell and give me everlasting life. Praise God. Amen.
3: Amen.
0: God has given me blessed with a wonderful wife and family. And greater things he'll do, amen, as we continue to serve him and walk with him in this new year, 2017. Praise God. Amen.
3: Amen.
0: Hallelujah. Let's continue to worship the Lord. Amen. Praise God.

Hallelujah. 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Hallelujah. Hallelujah. Hallelujah. Thank you, Jesus. Blessed be the mighty name of the Lord. Hallelujah. Thank you, Jesus. Oh, glory to God. Hallelujah. Hallelujah. Hallelujah. Blessed be the mighty name of the Lord Jesus Christ. Amen. Praise God. Amen. Hallelujah. Praise God. Hallelujah, Jesus. Amen. Praise God. Hallelujah. Thank you, Jesus. Thank you, Jesus. Amen. Praise God. Hallelujah.

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Thank amen. You, hallelujah. Glory to God. Hallelujah. Hallelujah. Thank you, Jesus. Praise God. Thank you, Lord. And Jesus made.

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Hallelujah. Glory to God. Hallelujah, Lord Jesus. Blessed be the name of the Lord. Glory to God. Hallelujah. Hallelujah. Hallelujah. Thank you, Jesus. Amen. Praise be to God. Amen. And

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Hallelujah. Thank you, Jesus. Glory be to God. Hallelujah. Hallelujah. Hallelujah. Blessed be the mighty name of the Lord Jesus Christ. Thank you, Jesus. Praise be to God. Amen. Amen. Praise God. Amen. God is good. God is good. If you believe it, say amen. Amen. The Lord is faithful. Amen. For what he's done and what he will continue. Amen. To do. Praise God. Amen. Praise the Lord. God is so good. Amen. Amen. Praise God. So the Lord is faithful. Amen. God is faithful. Praise God. If you have your Bibles, turn with me right now to Exodus. Amen. The book of Exodus in the Old Testament. Chapter number 34. Exodus chapter number 34. And of course, we're reading from the King James Version of the Holy Bible. Amen. Exodus chapter number 34. Amen. Praise God. Amen. So we're going to read, amen, verses 1 to verse 17. Amen. Verse 1 to 17. And so stand as we hear from the Word of God. Amen. Praise God. Exodus chapter 34. Amen. Verse 1 to 17. Praise God. Father, we pray you touch our hearts as we read from the Word of God. Help us to be doers of this wonderful word of life, not hearers only, deceiving, Lord, our own self. We give you all the praise and all the glory and all the honor in Jesus' name. Say your souls, O God, let your name be glorified. And, O God, we pray your name will be magnified in Jesus' name. Amen. Amen. Exodus chapter number 34. Amen. And, of course, once again, we're reading from the King James Version of the Bible. Amen. The Bible says, and the Lord said unto Moses, hew thee two tables of stone like unto the first, and I will write upon these tables the words that were in the first tables which thou breakest. And be ready in the morning, and come up in the morning unto Mount Sinai, and present thyself there to me in the top of the mount. And no man shall come up with thee, neither let any man be seen throughout all the mount, neither let the flocks nor herds feed before that mount. And he hewed two tables of stone like unto the first. And Moses rose up early in the morning and went up unto Mount Sinai as

was upon the children and upon the children's children unto the third and to the fourth generation. And Moses made haste and bowed his head toward the earth and worshiped. Verse 9. And he said, if now I have found grace in thy sight, O Lord, let my Lord, I pray thee, go among us, for it is a stiff-necked people, and pardon our iniquity and our sin, and take us for thine inheritance. And he said, behold, I make a covenant before all thy people. I will do marvels such as have not been done in all the earth, nor in any nation. And all the people among which thou art shall see the work of the Lord, for it is a terrible thing that I will do with thee. Observe thou that which I command thee this day. Behold, I will drive out before thee the Amorite and the Canaanite and the Hittite and the Perizzite and the Hivite and the Jebusite. Take heed to thyself, lest thou make a covenant with the inhabitants of the land whither thou goest, lest it be for a snare in the midst of thee. But ye shall break their altars. Rather, ye shall destroy their altars, break their images, and cut down their groves. For thou shalt worship no other god. For the Lord, whose name is Jealous, is a jealous God. Lest thou make a covenant with the inhabitants of the land, and they go a-whoring after their gods, and do sacrifice unto their gods, and one call thee, and thou eat of his sacrifice, and thou take of their daughters unto thy sons, and their daughters go a-whoring after their gods, and make thy sons go a-whoring after their gods. Thou shalt make no molten gods. Amen. Thou, praise God. God bless the reading of his holy, inspired, authoritative, infallible, inerrant word. Amen. Praise God. Amen. Reading from Exodus chapter number 34. Amen. Talking about God telling Moses to go back up to the mountain, Mount Sinai, and to receive another copy of the Ten Commandments. This was not the first copy. Amen. It's another copy. The first copy was destroyed, amen, in Exodus chapter 32, when Moses received the Ten Commandments and came down and found the children of Israel committing idolatry and committing sin and dancing and worshiping this golden calf, which Aaron enabled them to make. And when Moses came down the first time in Exodus chapter 32, just turn with me for a moment, Exodus chapter 32, right? When he came from the mountain, Exodus chapter 32, this is what he said, verse 26. Then Moses stood in the gate of the camp and said, who is on the Lord's side? Let him come unto me. And all the sons of Levi gathered themselves together unto him. That's what he said. Who is on the Lord's side? He said, let him come unto me. Amen? Hallelujah. And the Bible says, and all the sons of Levi gathered themselves unto him. Verse 27 of chapter 32 of Exodus, the Bible says, and he said unto them, thus saith the Lord God of Israel, put every man his sword by his side, and go in and out from gate to gate throughout the camp, and slay every man his brother, and every man his companion, and every man his neighbor. And the children of Levi did according to the word of Moses, and there fell of the people that day about 3,000 men. So the Bible said, 3,000 men died as a result of not wanting to come and separate themselves from those that have sinned against God, from the idolatry. So this is what the Bible says, amen? What happened to those, amen, on that day when they rebelled against God? But what happened to the Ten Commandments, amen, when they came down? The Bible says, if we go, Exodus chapter 32, go down, amen, in Exodus chapter 32, and verse number 14, it says here, and the Lord repented of the evil which he thought to do unto his people, amen? And Moses turned and went down from the mount, and the two tables of the testimony were in his hand. The tables were written on both their sides. On the one side and on the other were they written. And the tables were the work of God, and the writing was the writing of God graven upon the tables. And when Joshua heard the noise of the people as they shouted, he said unto Moses, there is a noise of war in the camp. And he said, it is not the noise, a voice of them that shout for mastery, Neither is it the voice of them that cry for being overcome, but the noise of them that sing do I hear. Amen? This is verse 19, but I want to show you. And it came to pass, as soon as he came nigh unto the camp, and that he saw the calf and the dancing, and Moses' anger waxed hot, and he cast the tables out of his hands and break them beneath the mountain. What did he do after that? The Bible says,
And he took the calf

which they made, and burned it in the fire, and ground it to powder, and strawed it upon the water, amen, and made the children of Israel drink of it. And verse 21, and Moses said unto Aaron, what did this people unto thee, that thou hast brought so great a sin upon them? Now listen, Moses, after coming down from the mount, received the Ten Commandments, which were written by the very finger of Almighty God, amen. Now, that doesn't mean to say that they're more inspired than the rest of the Bible. Absolutely not, because God gave it all. Amen? Amen? So the reality is that God gave Moses the Ten Commandments. He had the two tables of stone. The Ten Commandments came down. And what did he do? He smashed the Ten Commandments, right? Now, wouldn't God get it? Why didn't God get upset with that? The reason why God didn't get upset with that is because they broke them. Amen? What was the purpose of giving the people the Ten Commandments, God's perfect standard of holiness, and they broke them already? That's what God showed. God showed them through Moses' action that they'd broken his law. Amen? It was justifiable. It was righteous indignation. He took the commandments and he smashed them. You broke these commandments by breaking the very first one. Thou shalt have no other gods before me. Forget about all the rest right now. In the sense, we don't forget about them, of course, but in the sense that they've already broken the first. Amen? Much less the rest. So we understand that they've broken the first commandment. Thou shalt know the gods before me. Thou shalt make no graven image and so forth. They bowed down to it. They worshiped this golden calf. He smashed the golden calf. He broke it. The Bible says he crushed it to powder. Amen? He broke it to powder. And what did he do? He made the children of Israel drink of it when he put it upon the water. He said, you drink of it now. You want to worship this idol? You drink of your iniquity. You drink of your sin. You know, today people say, this guy's a party pooper. Huh? Man, we were dancing, we were rejoicing, we were committing all kinds of lewdness, probably fornication and adultery and all kinds of sin. And it felt good to the flesh. It was wonderful. What liberty we had. What a wonderful time we were having. And all of a sudden, this fanatic, what they viewed as a fanatic, this so-called party pooper, amen, come down from the mountain, amen, and says that we need to stop our party. Absolutely. Hallelujah. Amen. Because it was contrary to God's law, his word, his righteousness. And so he came down and smashed the Ten Commandments and told the children of Israel, you're going to drink of this idol that you worship. This is a great sin that you committed against God Almighty. Amen. And so this is what Moses did. And God in his mercy gave him the opportunity to come to Moses and to repent. Who was on the Lord's side of them coming to me? The Levites came. Amen. All those who didn't come, they were killed. The Bible says how many? About 3,000. I believe it says, the scripture tells us. Amen. The Bible says in verse 28 that the fill of the people that day, about 3,000 men. Amen. About 3,000 men, not counting probably the women and others who joined them as well. Now, the Bible says in Exodus chapter 34, talks about, amen, God now restoring the Ten Commandments in the hand of Moses. Amen. Hallelujah. You see, the reality is that people today have no regard of God's law. This is nothing new, as we just read in the Old Testament, right? They saw the man of God go up to the mountain. He was there 40 days and 40 nights, and so they thought that they can go ahead and commit sin because, you know, the term, if the cat's away, the mouse will play, right? So he's gone. Who cares about him? We can do what we want now. Is it to say God no longer, God only is around when people who fear him are present? No, God's around even if the whole world goes up in pure, utter iniquity. Whether every church right now says, we're going to commit every form of lasciviousness and abomination and ungodliness, God Almighty is still there. Amen? He's omnipresent. He's everywhere present. And because of his mercy, people mistake God's mercy for an area of weakness. No, it's not. Is for the purpose of allowing, giving people the opportunity and the space to repent of sin. That's why God waits. Amen. That's why God's waiting now. The Bible says in 2 Peter, amen, chapter 3, right, verse 9, that the Lord is not slack concerning his promise, as some men count slackness, but is longsuffering to usward, not willing that any should perish, but all come to repentance. That's why God waits. So we look at Exodus chapter 34. What is it in Exodus chapter 34? What does the Bible say here? We're going to look at it. God restores to Moses the Ten Commandments. Amen. Verse 1. Hallelujah. And the Lord said to Moses,
Hew thee two tables of stone like unto the first, and I will write upon these tables the words which were written in the first tables which thou breakest. God didn't say, well, why did you break them, Moses? Why? No, because he did exactly what God wanted him to do. Amen. It was righteous. And Moses, you took it a bit too far. You broke the idol and you made them drink of it. Why did you do that? God didn't say nothing like that to him. Matter of fact, God wanted to wipe the whole works of them out. Amen. Hallelujah. But he stood in the gap. But the man of God stood in the gap. Hallelujah. How do we know he stood in the gap? How do we know this happened? Well, the Bible says this. Amen. Hallelujah. Bible says this in the scripture. And if we go back to, it says chapter 32, and we go to verse 30. The Bible says, and it came to pass on the morrow that Moses said unto the people, ye have sinned a great sin. And now I will go up unto the Lord peradventure. I shall make an atonement for your sin. And Moses returned unto the Lord and said, this people have sinned a great sin and have made them gods of gold. Yet now, if thou wilt forgive their sin, and if not, blot me, I pray thee, out of thy book which thou hast written. And the Lord said unto Moses, whosoever has sinned against me, him will I blot out of my book. Amen. Praise God. Moses went up and stood in the gap for the people, for God to forgive them. Amen. So, but we see here, God did not get upset with him for doing what's right. Amen. God will never get upset with you or me for doing righteousness. The world may not like it. The people didn't like it. Amen. In the time of Moses, people don't like you preaching against sin today. They don't like it. And a matter of fact, what we're doing, we're living in the last days. The Bible says there shall be a falling away first. 2 Thessalonians chapter 3. And most churches today don't want you to go ahead and preach over the pulpit. So they stop preachers from coming over the pulpit who will preach against sin. The other day, I just read an article. Amen. I believe it was it from the Christian Post? Or Christianity Today. That's what it was from. And now in Washington, D.C., there's a church there that was once a part of the Southern Baptist Convention. They separated themselves from the Southern Baptist Convention and became more of an independent Baptist church. Washington, D.C., Calvary Baptist Church in downtown Washington, D.C., capital of the United States of America. What they said now, they hired two lesbians as their pastors. Two women, open lesbians, as their pastors of their church. About to start around, I believe, on February 26, 2017, is the official start date. You see what I'm saying? So this is what we're dealing with today. Churches now that once were preaching against sin have now embraced sin, the sin of homosexuality, that is, right? Well, the Bible calls it sin. Now they're saying, you know, God is leading us. God is directing us. God is on our side. God is not on their side. They're worshiping the golden calf. They think they're worshiping the God of Israel. They are not. They're worshiping the golden calf, just like they did in the time of Moses. Amen? Then you got now this woman from Chicago, the lady of the, her name is Bramley McClanahan, I believe her name is. And she now wrote a book about good Christian sex and say that now you can go ahead and commit fornication and two single Christians can go ahead and commit fornication and everything's fine and you're going to heaven, you're on God's side, God is with you, God is supportive of you, God understands your hurts, God understands your pain, God understands your lust, go right ahead, he's on your side, he's rooting for you, he's clapping his hands at you, he's all this, it's a bunch of garbage from the pit of hell, amen? Lying to people, telling them lies, telling them deceptions. I'm making them believe a lie, making them believe that they can still go to heaven and still commit sin and still worship the golden calf and everything will be fine. When God says, thou shalt have no other gods before me. This is the God of humanism, the God of self. Amen. The God of self by which you want to fulfill your own lust. And really, it is the worship of demonic influences and powers. Amen. That's what idolatry is. It's the worship of devils. Amen. You're listening to seducing spirits and doctrines of devils according to 1 Timothy chapter number 4, verse 1. Amen? This is what people are doing. The Bible says in the last days, some shall depart from the faith, giving heed to seducing spirits and doctrines of devils. These are certain doctrines of demonic spirits, entities, that are deceiving people for the purpose to damn their eternal souls to hell forever and forever without an opportunity to repent.
That's exactly what their desire and what their goal is, these demonic influences. And so now, amen, people are now disregarding God's law as if to say that we don't need to take heed to it anymore. As if what the Bible says, amen, is a bunch of fairy tales. We can go ahead and commit lasciviousness. This is what Brother Jude said, amen. Amen. That they turn the grace of God into lasciviousness. Jude, the verse 4, amen. And denying the only Lord God and our Lord Jesus Christ. Turning God's grace into a license to sin. That's what lasciviousness means. Turning the grace of God. Oh, we are under grace. We're under grace. And people living in sin. I will never forget this one lady, amen, that wanted to be, that wanted my wife to be her friend on Facebook. And she's divorced and remarried. And she said, oh, well, you know, I want you to be my friend. And we knew what happened with her. She left her husband, amen, and went with another man. And that man that she went with let me just say it this way. There was a wife swap, amen. The man who went with that woman, who wanted to be my wife's friend on Facebook, his wife went with her husband. And they switched, amen, they switched partners, spouses, with one another, living in right out adultery. We know them from Bible school. And so this is, and then she comes back, oh, everything's fine. My wife said, no, no, no, no, no, no, no, no, no, no, no, no, no, no, no, no, no, no, no, no, no. I'm not against you. I don't hate you. We love you, but I cannot embrace what you've done and what you're doing and the sin that you're in. And the woman just came back with some kind of comment, amen, as if to say, oh, you're a hater or whatever the case. And that kind of context. Amen. She ran out of certain not words necessarily, but that was the gist of what she was trying to say. And the reality is that she didn't care what the Bible said. She looked at the teaching against divorce and remarriage that is clear cut in the Bible that it is adultery, that it's sin, and praise God, it's now the unpardonable sin. They can repent, but they need to come out of that condition. Amen. They need to come out of those relationships and serve the Lord faithfully or be reconciled back to their first spouse according to the Bible. Amen. Their legitimate spouse according to the Bible. And so this is the problem that we're dealing with now. People just don't care about what God says. Now, in Exodus chapter 34, amen, the Bible tells us in Exodus chapter 34, God told Moses, amen, to hew out the tables, amen, and to go back up to the mount, and that God would now give him the Ten Commandments once again. Hallelujah. Praise God. Amen. So that's why. See, you know, why could God give them to him once again? Oh, the word of God is lost. Oh, the Ten Commandments are lost. Oh, it's too late. No. We have to understand the Bible says his word is forever. Hallelujah, somebody. Settled where? In heaven. It doesn't matter. The whole world can right now take every Bible on the face of this earth. Hallelujah. And throw them in the fires if they want. It's not going to stop God's word. Amen. Jesus says very clearly in the Bible, Jesus Christ says, amen, heaven and earth shall pass away, but my word shall not pass away. So God Almighty said that heaven and earth is one day going to pass, but his word will never pass away at all. Amen. It will always remain to be steadfast. And what people don't realize, they think they can get rid of the word of God just by doing those kind of things. Amen. That's not the way that the Lord operates. So God now gives him the Ten Commandments. And now he supplies the Ten Commandments once again unto Moses, the man of God. And what does he do? The Bible says this. What does he do? The Bible says that he gets the tables of stone. Amen. And it goes on. It says here, and the Lord descended, amen, in the cloud. The Lord descended in the cloud. Amen. And stood with him there and proclaimed the name of the Lord. And the Lord passed by before him and proclaimed the Lord God, merciful and gracious, suffering and abundant in goodness and truth. Bible says in verse 7, keeping mercy for thousands, forgiving iniquity and transgression and sin, and that will by no means clear the guilty, visiting the iniquity of the fathers upon the children and upon the children's children, upon the third and to the third and to the fourth generation. Amen. Verse 8 says, and Moses made haste and bowed his head toward the earth and worshiped. And he said, if now I have found grace in thy sight, O Lord. Let my Lord, I pray thee, go among us, for it is a stiff-necked people, and pardon our iniquity and our sin, and take us for thine inheritance. Amen. And so this is what he says. He says, Lord, how to pardon our sin. Amen. But God says that he's merciful in verse 7. Amen. He's forgiving. He will forgive. Praise God. Bible says, thank God for his mercy.
and transgression and sin, and that he will by no means clear the guilty. See, this is the thing with God. God is merciful. Amen? But that means because he's merciful, does that mean he will not bring forth justice? He will bring forth justice. He will bring forth judgment. He will punish the iniquity of sinners who refuse to repent. But those who do repent, hallelujah, he will forgive. The Bible says this, right, very clearly. If we confess our sins, he's faithful and just to forgive us of our sin and to cleanse us from all unrighteousness. Right? God will forgive us of our sin and cleanse us from all unrighteousness. Every form of unrighteousness, God will forgive if we repent. If we repent of sin and come to him. And that's the key thing. We have to come to Jesus Christ and repent of our sin and get right with God. And so that's the Lord's plan. The Lord's plan is that we acknowledge the reality that we have sinned against him and that he will forgive us if we repent. But if we don't repent, his judgment, his wrath, his divine retribution concerning iniquity will come upon every individual who failed to receive him. Now, this is what people don't understand and don't like. When a man who committed such grievous acts of iniquity and perversion and sin, amen, such as, let's say, one of the worst kinds of sin known to humanity, child molestation. If a man committed that wicked, perverse act and continues to do, has done it in horrible ways to children, amen, and then some horrible thing, maybe kill them after he's done all those wicked things to them. And the world will say this man has deserved of death, and he is deserved of death, 100%. He deserves to die and to die miserably. Here's the thing. If the Bible says that man looks up to heaven, hallelujah, with a genuine, sincere heart and humbles himself before the God of all the earth and looks up to heaven and with a humble heart and an honest heart, amen, and a contrite heart and a repentant heart and says, God, forgive me, with tears rolling down his face. And people say, well, who could ever forgive him? What will God do? God Almighty will forgive him and wipe his slate clean because of the blood of Jesus Christ. Who cares what the world says? That's what the Bible says. Well, how do you say that, preacher? I won't come to your church. I don't make no difference. This is what Jesus Christ says. You can try to do away with it. Go to any church you want that will please your particular area of theology or ideology. It's meaningless because you're going to have to answer to God for what he says in his word. And God will forgive him. Hallelujah. Amen. Amen. Amen. Oh, yes. The Lord will wash him clean, and he will be my brother in Christ. Hallelujah. Oh, can you say that? Because I didn't say nothing. Jesus Christ says that. Amen? Oh, yes. The self-righteous will say, oh, no, how can you do that? How are you? We're better than him. No, no, no, no, no, no, no, no. For all have sinned and come short of the glory of God. Every one of us has come short of the Ten Commandments of God Almighty and has broken them, has broken his laws, has broken his righteousness. We deserve the same justice that everybody deserves, which is eternal damnation in hell. We are not better than nobody else. God has a standard. We're not going to be judged by the standard of any church or denomination or any person or any preacher. We're going to be judged by the standard of the Word of God, and every one of us have come short of his glory, and we deserve his divine justice. So when anybody says, oh, I'm a good person, they're full of self-righteousness and high-mindedness and pride because they don't want to bend the knee to Jesus Christ and recognize that they are a rotten, dirty, filthy sinner deserving hell, fire, and damnation forever. Oh, yes. And that they need the blood of Jesus Christ to cleanse them and wash them away, wash their sins away. Hallelujah. That's the only remedy for this entire world is the blood of the Lamb of God, which taketh away the sin of the world. And if you do not come to him, he that hath the Son of God hath life. He that hath not the Son of God hath not life. Yes, he is the Son of God. And the Bible says, he that hath not the Son of God hath not life, but the wrath, the judgment of God abideth on him. That's why we believe in propitiation. That means, that word means that God has come, Christ came to die, to take away God's wrath from off of us upon himself. Amen. That we may be made the righteousness of God in him by faith. Now, the Bible says here, Exodus chapter 34, as we're going through it, amen, how God is merciful, how God is just, amen, how God will pardon iniquity, pardon sin, pardon those who broke his law. That's what he says in Ezekiel. If you warn the wicked of the wicked way, and the wicked man turns from his wicked way, amen, God says he will what? Forgive him. I'm putting it, paraphrasing it. That's what he says, amen. Hallelujah, Ezekiel the third. Actually, let's just turn there for a moment. Ezekiel chapter number 3, amen. Hallelujah, just for a brief moment, and we're going to get to, amen,
the other passage in Exodus chapter 34. All right, Ezekiel, third chapter. I mean, the great man of God, the prophet Ezekiel. Amen. Under the inspiration of the Holy Ghost, says this, verse 18. When I say unto the wicked, thou shalt surely die, and thou givest him not warning, nor speakest to warn the wicked from his wicked way to save his life, the same wicked man shall die in his iniquity, but his blood will I require at thine hand. Yet if thou warn the wicked, and he turn not from his wickedness, nor from his wicked way, he shall die in his iniquity, but thou hast delivered thy soul. Amen. Hallelujah. Thou hast delivered thy soul. Amen. And so if a wicked man, amen, will turn from his wicked way to save his life, amen, the Lord will forgive him. The Lord will save him. The Lord will deliver him. Hallelujah. But if we don't warn the wicked, God will hold us accountable for not warning the wicked man concerning his wickedness. Amen. Hallelujah. So this is what the scripture says to us. Amen. That God will use the righteous to warn the wicked. But if the wicked do not turn from the wickedness, amen, after we warn them, we won't be held accountable. Amen. But if then the whole point to do it is so that the wicked can be saved. God will save the wicked if they turn from the wickedness. Amen. So now, Exodus chapter 34 continues on. Amen. Continues on. It talks about God's plan and remedy, amen, for separation. It's God's plan and remedy to keep his word pure, amen. The purity of the separation and the purity of the gospel. The only way to keep this gospel pure is to be separate, right? That's the only way the gospel of Jesus Christ of Nazareth can remain pure from generation to generation. God demands, God calls, God Almighty tells us that we must be separate. Separate people, amen? Separate from sin, separate from sinners, separate from the ungodly. Now, that doesn't mean to say we shouldn't eat with ungodly people. No, that's some of the Bible's teaching. That we shouldn't eat with them, that we should not, you know, talk with them, that we should not converse with them. Of course, we need to love everybody. The Bible tells us that. Amen? That's not what it's talking about, having fellowship with them. Amen? It's talking about compromising with them. Going to places with them. That's places where the Bible calls compromise and sin. Amen? Where you have your best friends as not saved, and you go to all kinds of ungodly places with them. You're deceived, and you think you're still a Christian. You're not. You're not even serving the Lord because you love the world. Amen? That's what the Bible's referring to, being separate from the world. Amen? Not coming out of the world, Jesus said in John 17, but that we would be kept from the evil that's in the world, be separate from the sin in the world. Amen? That's the only way the gospel will remain pure and righteous and with sound doctrine for souls to be saved. Amen? So we're going to see that from Exodus chapter 34, right? The Bible says in Exodus chapter 34 concerning this. Amen? We go down to verse number 11. The Bible says, Observe thou that which I command thee this day. Behold, I drive out before the Amorite and the Canaanite and the Hittite and the Perizzite and the Hivite and the Jebusite. That's what God says. Verse 12. Take heed to thyself, lest thou make a covenant with the inhabitants of the land whither thou goest, lest it be for a snare in the midst of thee. Hallelujah. But ye shall destroy their altars, break their images, and cut down the groves. Hallelujah. For thou shalt worship no other God, for the Lord, whose name is jealous, is a jealous God. Now, stop right there for a moment. I never forget when I heard on TV I believe it was on the news years ago, Oprah Winfrey describing why she could no longer take heed to the God of Israel, the God of the Bible, because she heard the preacher say that God is a jealous God. Oh, how can he be a jealous God? He seems so angry and visceral and you know, terrible and all this. So I can't serve a God like that. That's not the God I want to serve. So she makes an idol to serve the God she wants to serve, okay? And people don't want to hear that he's a jealous God. He's jealous and he hates sin. We don't want to hear that kind of a God over the pulpit in the 21st century. No, sir.
No, we want a God that's going to tell us that we're doing fine, that he's on our side, that he's going to help you, he's going to assist you, he's going to support you, he's going to embrace you. Not if you live in sin, sir. He will not support you. He will not embrace you. He will not, hallelujah, be with you. Amen? No, he will not. Not at all. Not at all. Hallelujah. Praise God. Bible says God hates all workers of iniquity in Psalm chapter 5. God will not be on the side of the wicked. Amen? No, sir. His wrath is upon the wicked. He hates the wicked every day, the Bible. But his love and mercy is toward the wicked because of the cross. We were all wicked. We were all, amen, going our own. We were all like sheep gone our own way, gone astray. Amen? Gone into sin. But the reality is, the Bible says he's a jealous God. He does not want us to worship any other God but him. And so the world is trying to make us say, well, all the different various religions are okay. It's okay to be Islam. It's okay for to be a Hindu or Buddhist or Muslim or a Mormon or whatever it may be. Amen. A Sikh or whatever it may be. And we understand there's beautiful people in every single religion. Beautiful people. But they're wrong. Who says they're wrong? I didn't say that. Well, the Bible says they're wrong. God says, I am the Lord thy God. There is no other God but beside me. Hallelujah. Amen. Thou shalt not make no graven image of anything that is above or beneath. Hallelujah. Amen. Thou shalt not bow down thyself to it. Hallelujah. Amen. The Bible says very clearly, the Bible says in John chapter 14, verse 6, Jesus Christ said, I am the way, the truth, and the life. No man cometh unto the Father but by me. There's only one way to heaven. It's through Jesus Christ. It's not through your religion or through any kind of philosophy or ideology. It's through the Son of God. You must be born again and repent of your sin and receive him by faith. He's a jealous God. The Bible says he will not hold anybody guiltless. He says in verse 7, and that will by no means clear the guilty. He will not clear the guilty. If you're guilty before him breaking his law, he won't clear you at all, or me at all. The Bible says, amen, he's forgiving you. He will forgive our iniquity. That's exactly what God wants to do, is forgive, amen, and grant salvation and grant, hallelujah, eternal life for those who repent. But if you choose not to repent, he will hold you guilty. Oh, but God was so merciful. God realized that we're worshiping all the same God. No, no, no, no, no, no, no, no, no, no, no, no. The Bible says, neither is there salvation in any other, for there's none other name under heaven given among men whereby we must be saved. It's the Lord Jesus Christ by which we must be saved. Only through him and his shed blood. Oh, we'll arrest you for saying that. Arrest me, don't make no difference. God is able to open up the prison doors and set me free and say, go preach all the words of this life. Hallelujah, because he owns the cattle on a thousand hills. All power is given unto him in heaven and in earth. So he's the one that tells us to go and preach, hallelujah, somebody, and tell people to repent, for the kingdom of God is at hand. He's a jealous God. He is a jealous God. Because his ways are right, our ways are wrong. I'm talking about the God of Israel, the only one and true God, not Allah. Allah is not a true God. It's a demon spirit that people worship that are damning precious Muslims to hell. Oh, yes. Jesus Christ is the true God in eternal life. Little children, keep yourselves from idols. Come to him and repent and believe the gospel. Come to Christ. He is the Son of God. He's not some kind of idol. He's not some kind of great religious leader. He's not some kind of nothing. He is God in flesh. He is the Son of God who came to die. And he did on the cross, rise again from the dead, went to heaven. He's coming back again. And if you don't believe that, if you don't trust him as your Savior and Lord, you're going to an eternal hell. And you'll die your sin and you'll answer to God for your iniquity, because he's a jealous God and he will punish sin if you don't come to the cross to be forgiven. The provision of salvation by which he's made for every one of us to be saved. So the Bible says he's a jealous God. Verse 15 says, lest thou make a covenant with the inhabitants of the land. Verse 15, Exodus chapter 34. And they go a whoring after their gods and do sacrifice unto their gods. And one call thee and thou eat of his sacrifice. And thou take of their daughters unto thy sons, and their daughters go whoring after their gods, and make thy sons go whoring after their gods. Thou shalt make thee no molten gods. Thou shalt make thee no molten gods. Now here it is. God says there's a reason why I want you to be separate. There's a reason why I want you to be separate from the world, and even this perverse, ungodly, filthy, hellish church world. There's a reason why I want you to be separate from them. Now, this is serious. What is the reason, Lord? What's the reason? When he says it right here.
He says, number one, if you do not separate yourself from these people and you make a covenant with them, God says to Moses, what is going to happen? You allow the daughters to marry their sons and your sons to marry their daughters. They're going to go all whoring after other gods. God says, this is what's going to happen. You don't listen to me. You don't be separate. And you go and mingle with the nations of this world and mingle with those idol worshippers. What's going to happen is that you are going to be converted. They will not convert you. You will not be able to convert them. They will convert you. This so-called understanding of teaching of infiltration is false. It's contrary to the word of God. Oh, if I just stay in this church, even though it's apostate, I'll be able to turn it around. No, you won't. No, you won't. No, you won't. No, you won't. The Bible doesn't say that. Stay there so you can turn it around. Nothing like that. The Bible says, come out from among them and be ye separate, saith who? Preacher, pastor, Benita, evangelist, Benita. No, the Bible, save the Lord. Not this preacher, not this pastor. The Bible says that. Turn with me to 2 Corinthians. Amen. 2 Corinthians, hallelujah, chapter number 6. This is the scripture, but the Bible says, oh, that's only Old Testament. Listen, amen. God is a God, he does not change, amen. The New Testament, amen. Jesus did not come to do away with the old. He did not just come to destroy the law. He came to fulfill the law, amen. To fulfill it. Because that would be saying that the law was bad in the first place. It wasn't bad. That we could not be saved by the law, amen? The law was there to show us that we're sinners and that we needed a Savior. That's why he came to fulfill the law. Now, praise God, now we're under a new covenant. That's true, but he did not come there. He came to fulfill. Now, 2 Corinthians, amen, chapter number 6. Hallelujah. And this is what the Bible clearly says here about biblical separation. Verse 14, be ye not unequally yoked together with unbelievers. Now, people say, unbelievers, what does that mean? Well, that means anybody who does not believe the doctrine of Christ, who does not believe the Bible to be true. Now, C.S. Lewis, who many in the evangelical community, amen, are being deceived by C.S. Lewis. Many have been deceived by him for years, thinking that he's an evangelical Christian. Well, he didn't, first of all, we do a study of C.S. Lewis, amen. He didn't even believe that you can become born again here on this earth, amen. He believed that the Bible had many myths. How can you be saved and believe the Bible has many myths? Amen? You can't be saved. The man is an unbeliever. Oh, well, he believes in the resurrection. Listen, if you don't believe in Jonah and the whale, you don't believe in Moses, parting the Red Sea, you don't believe in Noah and the ark, you're lost. You're on your way to a devil's hell because Jesus Christ believed in Noah and the ark. He believed as it was in the days of Noah, so should it be in the days of the Son of Man. He believed in Jonah and the whale. Jesus says very clearly, but as Jonah was in the well three days and three nights, so shall the Son of Man be in the heart of the earth, the heart of the earth 3 days and three nights. He also believed in Moses, amen. He talks about Moses all throughout the New Testament, hallelujah, praise God. So the reality is the fact the Bible makes it very clear that the Old Testament, if you don't believe in it, you don't believe in God, you're an unbeliever, you're lost. And not just that, you may even believe it all, but you're living in outright sin. You're living in fornication or adultery or homosexuality. You may be full of gambling and lying and smoking and drinking, all this kind of mess, and you say, oh, I'm saved. Well, you're really an unbeliever. The Bible says this. Be ye not unequally yoked together with unbelievers, for what fellowship hath righteousness with unrighteousness? And what communion hath light with darkness? Verse 15. And what concord hath Christ with what? Belial, a devil, a demon spirit. Or what part hath he that believeth with an infidel? Light and darkness cannot mix. Amen? Christ and the devil don't mix. Jesus Christ is light, the devil is old darkness. There's no such thing as a yin-yang as from the devil. God is light, and in him there's no darkness at all. There's no darkness in the God of Israel. None. He's pure. He's holy. He's righteous. 100%. No darkness at all in him. No darkness in the Lord Jesus Christ. So therefore, you say you know Christ and walk in darkness, but the Bible says we lie and we do not the truth in 1 John chapter 1. We lie and we don't do the truth that we say that we know God and walk in sin. Don't deceive yourself. The Bible says in 1 Corinthians chapter 6, be not deceived, neither fornicators nor adulterers. Goes down the list. Amen.
shall inherit the kingdom of God, because we people are being deceived today thinking that they're still saved and they're not. And so the Bible says, come out from among them. Who? Unbelievers. Who are the unbelievers? People in the church. They are pastors. They are choir directors, choir members. They are men's ministry leaders. There are women's ministry leaders. They are Sunday school teachers. Amen. Hallelujah. I hear they're theologians. Hallelujah. They're just people sitting in the pew claiming and professing the name of Christ. What does the scripture say? It says, come out from among them and be separate. Don't fellowship with those kind of people. Don't fellowship with those kind of churches that are compromising the word of God. Come out from them. Come out from among them. Be separate. If you want to keep this thing pure, if you do and keep your soul right with God and escape hell, if you don't want to keep this gospel pure and you want to be deceived and you want to enter into the regions of the damned and go to hell, follow the blind and you will go to the same ditch. The blind lead the blind and both shall fall into the ditch. That's what's going to happen. You're going to worship and serve other gods. You're going to worship and serve lies. You're going to be deceived. Your mind will be altered and you think everything's fine. The only way to keep it pure is to be separate. Come out from those churches and be separate. Saith who? The Lord. Let's continue to read. The Bible says, and what concord hath Christ with Belial, or what part hath he that believeth with an infidel? Verse 16. And what agreement hath the temple of God with idols? For ye are the temple of the living God, as he has said, I will dwell in them and walk in them, and I will be their God, and they shall be my people. Wherefore, come out from among them. Who? The unbelievers. And be ye separate, saith who? This preacher? No. Saith the Lord. And touch not the unclean thing, and I will receive you, and I will be a father unto you, and ye shall be my sons and my daughters, saith the Lord Almighty. This is powerful. Bible says, touch not the unclean thing, because in the Old Testament, if you touched a dead carcass, amen, even though you're clean, by touching the dead carcass, you don't make the dead carcass clean because you're clean. The dead carcass makes you unclean because you touch that which is unclean. You have to separate yourself from it, amen? And so therefore, the only way to keep the gospel pure, don't be deceived by anybody. Oh, we should fellowship with this one and fellowship with that one. Yes, fellowship is important. Fellowship is a Bible teaching that we need to have with one another. Amen. Hallelujah. And that's what we should desire as Christians, fellowshipping with the brethren. Amen. Hallelujah. Amen. Praise God. Praise God. How beautiful it is for brethren to dwell together in unity. Hallelujah. Jesus says, by this shall all men that know that ye are my disciples, if ye have love one toward another. That's what the Savior said. We should love the brethren, love the church, love the people of Almighty God, want to fellowship with them. The Bible says in Hebrews, we should be fellowshipping more and more as we see the day approaching, the day of Christ coming, the day of Christ's return. We should be wanting to have more fellowship, more Bible meetings, amen, more prayer meetings, more Bible studies, more worship services, more preaching of the gospel to the saints, amen, more fellowship with the brethren. That's the word of God. But what day are we living in now? We're living in the last days. We're living in a time of falling away. And if you want to remain pure, you want to remain saved, you want to remain sanctified, you want to remain right with God, you and I have absolutely no choice but to come out from among them and be separate, saith the Lord. We have to do so. This is the command of God. If we don't, we will be consumed and worshiping the false idols of this perverse, wicked world. The idols, amen, of the fact of Oprah Winfrey's golden calf, Barack Obama's golden calf, the world. Now, we know Barack Obama's leaving office now. But that doesn't mean anything. The fact is that all these golden calves of sin are going to continue to grow. I've known people that were right with God and served God for years and now are serving the devil because they remain in churches that they should have come out of. And now they're deceived. And you can't tell them nothing from the Bible. They won't listen to nothing you say. You can give them scripture, amen, from Genesis to Revelation, and they will reject it right in your face because their minds have been altered by the false gods of the heathen. They went after them. They fellowship with them. And now they're deceived. Listen, you and I need to understand, amen, if we want to keep the gospel pure, we have to come out from among them, be separate, saith the Lord. That's what the word is. The word church means ecclesia. It means a called out assembly, called up from the world, called up from among this world of sin and abomination. Amen.
The Bible says if we love the world, the love of the Father is not in us. In 1 John chapter 2, verses 15 to 17. We don't know God. James chapter 4, verse 4 says, ye adulterers and adulteresses, know ye not that friendship with the world is to be the enemy of God? And when the Bible says the world, it doesn't just mean those who don't profess any religion. The world are those who love the flesh. Lust of the flesh, lust of the eyes, part of the life. It's the religious world. It's still part of the world. Professing to know God, but in the works they deny him. And so God says, as we close, God wants us to remain pure. Keep the gospel pure. Separate yourself from anybody that calls himself a brother. Look, finally, we turn to 1 Corinthians chapter 5. 1 Corinthians chapter 5. Okay? Apostle Paul is dealing with a man in the church who was sleeping with his father's wife. First Corinthians chapter 5, verse 1, it says, it is reported commonly that there is fornication among you, and such fornication as is not so much as named among the Gentiles, which means the unbelievers, that one should have his father's wife, and ye are puffed up, and have not rather mourned. Hallelujah. There should be mourning, there should be weeping for the souls of individuals who are dying in sin in the church, that are not being church world, that are not being told the truth. Paul said you should weep and mourn, and you should rather mourn for this individual. They didn't. That goes on to say, that he that hath done this deed might be taken away from you, from among you. Imagine that. You take away somebody from the church? Yes. Why? Let's read on. For I verily as absent in body, but present in spirit, have judged. But you're not supposed to judge. Jesus says, judge not. Right? No. The Bible does not contradict itself. What he says here, have already judged. He's making righteous judgment, not hypocritical judgment. Jesus says, don't make hypocritical judgment. Amen? That's what he meant. This is not hypocritical. This is righteous judgment based upon the word of God. That's what Jesus says, you know, judge not by appearance, but make righteous judgment in John 7. Amen? So here it is. He says, judge already is though I were present concerning him that had done this deed. Verse 4. In the name of our Lord Jesus Christ, when ye are gathered together in my spirit with the power of our Lord Jesus Christ, to deliver such an one unto Satan for the destruction of the flesh, that the spirit may be saved in the day of the Lord Jesus. Huh? Why do you want to separate this guy and make him feel bad and make him feel that he's rotten, he's dirty? Yes, you want to make him feel that he's in sin. But you don't separate him because you hate him or because you want to put him down and say, I'm better than you. Nothing like that, because for all of sin and come short of the glory of God. It's for the purpose for the man to be saved. This is why we separate ourselves from false teaching and from false churches and false denominations that are supporting sin. It's because, not because we hate them, and not because there's not people who love the Lord within some of these organizations. They do love the Lord. It's people that do love the Lord and who are saved. But the reason why we separate ourselves is because of the fact that we want people to be saved, to hear the truth of the gospel. So Paul says, separate this man from among you. Why? Why? So he can be saved in the day of the Lord Jesus. That's why. He wants the man to be saved. Then he says, your glorying is not good. Know you not that a little leaven it the whole lump? He says, if you allow this man to continue, it's going to affect the whole church, and everybody will be opening their hearts up to sin and iniquity. He says, purge out therefore the old leaven, that ye may be a new lump, as ye are unleavened, for even Christ our Passover is sacrificed for us. Verse 8. Therefore, let us keep the feast, not with the old leaven, neither with the leaven of malice and wickedness, but with the unleavened bread of sincerity and truth. So, that's what he says. Get this man out of your church so he can repent and be saved and come back into right fellowship with God and right fellowship with the brethren. Amen? But if you don't, it's going to affect everybody in the church if you don't separate him from the church of God. Amen? Then he goes on to say this. Verse 9, 1 Corinthians chapter 5, verse 9. It says, I wrote unto you an epistle not to company with fornicators. Verse 10. Yet not altogether with the fornicators of this world, or with the covetous, or extortioners, or with idolaters. For then must ye needs go out of the world. And he says this, but now I have written unto you not to keep company. If any man that is a brother or fornicate be a fornicator or covetous, or an idolater, or a railer, or a drunkard, or an extortioner, with such a one know not to eat. Verse 12, for what have I to do to judge them also that are without? Do not ye judge them that are within, but them that are without God judgeth. Therefore,
put away from among yourselves that wicked person. Here's what the Bible says. Look, he says, do not go ahead and eat with anybody who claims to be a Christian. Amen. Because if you go on and eat with them and fellowship with them, you're showing them that everything's fine. You're almost saying, almost what you're saying to them, essentially, is that I'm okay with your sin. Everything's fine. You don't need to repent. I'll keep fellowshipping with you. And what you do is you come into agreement. Then your mind is altered concerning that sin. And then you start to accept it and embrace it. And then you're deceived. Now, not only is one person going to hell, now two people's going to hell. Huh? And then three and four and five until someone steps up and says, this is an abomination, this is not right. We're not caring about this person. We need to call them to repentance. That's what Paul did. Paul showed this man who was sleeping with his father's wife love and says, look, you need to excommunicate him. And not just that, but you need to separate yourself from anybody who claims to be a brother, amen, and lives a life of fornication or who worships idols and goes after sin. It can add all kinds of sin to that. Amen. Adultery, amen, homosexuality, sin, all kinds of vile, lewd ways of abomination. And this is what God says to us to do. Come out from among them and be separate, saith the Lord. Touch not the unclean thing. Don't touch that which is sin. Don't touch that which is perverse. Don't touch that which is ungodly. Because you will not keep this gospel pure. Amen. Finally, the Holy Ghost through Paul says this. Amen. To the young pastor, Timothy. Turn with me, amen, to 1 Timothy chapter number 4 in the Holy Scriptures. Hallelujah. The Bible says this, amen. In 1 Timothy chapter number 4. Hallelujah. The Holy Scripture says this, amen, talking about, amen, us being right with God and being separate. The Bible says in 1 Timothy chapter 4, verse 16, the young pastor Timothy, the apostle Paul, writing under the inspiration of the Holy Ghost, says, take heed unto thyself and unto the doctrine, continue in them, but in doing this thou shalt both save thyself and them that hear thee. He says, continue in the doctrine, amen, hallelujah. Take heed to yourself. Don't allow yourself to be, amen, seduced by the world. Be separate from the world. Hallelujah. Make sure your doctrine doesn't compromise with the world by saying it's okay to be a homosexual. It's okay to be transgender. It's okay to be, amen, to go around and commit fornication. Hallelujah. With your girlfriend or boyfriend. It's okay to go and shack up. Amen. It's all right to do these things. It's okay to have a cigarette and a cigar. Amen. It's okay to go to the movie theaters and love the world. Amen. And think that you're still going to heaven. I remember a church in Atlanta, Georgia. And the church, amen, was a first size church. And they were playing world the music, people dancing all in that church, and the pastor says to the people, you're not going to hell. No, you're not going to hell. Everything's fine. You're not going to hell. He's laughing at people dancing to Michael Jackson and Prince and dancing to all worldly music of all kinds, of all sorts of genre. And listen, let me tell you something. Amen. The Bible says, amen, that evil men and seducers shall wax worse and worse, deceiving and being deceived. We're living in a time where the deception is going to continue to grow. People are going to continue to be more deceived, more blinded by the truth of the Word of God. And the only way for you and I to remain right with Christ and remain pure with Him is to be separate from this perverse world and make sure that we're walking in the Spirit, not after the flesh, walking in Christ and abiding in Him. Hallelujah, little children, the Bible says that. Abide in Him. But when we see Him, hallelujah, we got to continue abiding in Him, amen. Live for Him, be separate from Him, hallelujah. Being, hallelujah, unblameable, praise God. Being without rebuke in a perverse and sinful world. The Bible says, amen, very clearly to us, hallelujah, that we are to be separate from sin, separate from sinners, in the sense of agreeing with them in their iniquity. Does that mean we don't talk to people or love them or be kind to them? Of course we do. It means we don't partake in their sin and partake in their ungodliness and agree with them in their sin and justify their wickedness. We got to take a stand and openly tell people that it's wrong what they're doing because we love them. That's why we do it. Amen. Not because we hate anybody or we despise them and we trying to put them down. No, because we love them. The Bible says in Titus, amen. Titus, if we close, Titus chapter number 2. And the Bible says in Titus, amen. Hallelujah. Chapter number 2, talking about the return of the Lord and how we live holy before God. Titus chapter number 2, amen. And verse 11 says, for the grace of God that bringeth salvation hath appeared to all men. What does it teach us? Teaching us what? What?
Hallelujah. What does the scripture say? Teaching us that denying, hallelujah, ungodliness and worldly lust, we should live soberly, righteously, and godly in this present world. And what happens after that? Looking for that blessed hope and the glorious appearing of the great God and our Savior, Jesus Christ, who gave himself for us that he might redeem us from all iniquity and purify unto himself a peculiar people, zealous of good works. These things speak and exhort and rebuke with all authority. Let no man despise thee. Hallelujah. Amen. Speak with all authority. Speak with all authority that we are to separate ourselves from sin, from ungodliness, waiting for the coming of the Savior, waiting for the Savior to return. Hallelujah. Amen. Living right before God, living holy. Amen. Praise God before God. Noah was a man of God that was upright in his generation. God is looking for people to be upright in their generation, to be upright in Christ. But if we start loving the world, amen, and listening to Lady Gaga, listening to Kenny Rogers, and going after this perverse world of sin, we won't go up when the rapture happens, when the trumpet sounds. We will not. We'll remain right here with this world that we love, because Jesus says, where your heart is, there will your treasure be also. If your heart is with Christ, you're going to want to serve him. It won't be like this big, you know, heavy yoke around your neck. No. You want to serve him because you love him. And it's not a big deal. It's not like something big in your heart, because it's not like something major in your heart. Oh, I got to serve the Lord. Oh, this is too bad. I want to. No, no, no, nothing like that. It's because you love him. You say, oh, I want to serve him. Hallelujah. My heart is right with him. I hate sin. I don't want to live in it. I want to serve the Lord. That's the difference. But it only happens when you remain separate Christ and remain pure. Let's all stand. Amen. Separation. God wants separation. Biblical separation. If we don't, we'll be consumed. One last thing before we close, I want to mention from Exodus. Hallelujah. And that is Exodus 34. Amen. The Bible says this. It says here, verse 13, but ye shall destroy their altars, break their images, and cut down their groves. Amen. He tells us to do something. When you and I get saved, we have to destroy every attachment of ungodliness and sin. Amen? Every attachment of ungodliness and sin must be destroyed. Because, see, this is what we have to do. Or if we're not, we will be deceived and go whoring after other gods. When I got saved, I had to get rid of all my hip-hop music. Amen? I got threw them all up, threw down my posters. I got rid of it all. Amen? When people get saved, 1 year ago, that's what they did. They got saved. They got rid of the alcohol, threw it down the sink. I'm saved. Got rid of them. I heard of people with their cigarettes. Amen. Had cigarettes in their pocket. Got rid of the whole shebang, the whole cigarettes out of the pocket. Done. They were finished with it. They had a testimony. Got rid of all the worldly music. Stopped going to the movies. Amen. There was a testimony of righteousness. They meant it from the heart. They met the Lord. He changed them. They're now born again by his spirit. When you don't do this, when you do not destroy the altars of these false gods that you built and try to start worshiping God on those altars, what you get is a perverse thing called Christian rock and roll. That's what you get. And now you've opened the door, you've made a covenant with the world, and you've opened the door to the deception of the enemy to go back and love the world and be just like the world. That's what you get. That's what these artists have done. These rock and Christian, so-called rock and roll hip-hop artists. They start tattooing the bodies like the world, body piercings all over the body. Amen? They start to collaborate with the musical artists of the world and think that their music's great and love it. And they're lost. They're on the way to hell because they love the world. That's why God says destroy their altars. Destroy all the altars of sin. Break down their images and cut down their robes. And don't worship me upon those altars, God says. No, no, no, no, no, no, no. You worship me in Jerusalem. You worship me upon the altar of righteousness and holiness. Amen? Not upon deception. That's the only way to serve God. It's a narrow road, Jesus. It's not wide. It's narrow to go to heaven. Amen? And we have to remember that. Walking in Christ, abiding in him in these last days, and keeping the gospel pure by separation according to the word of God. Father, we thank you to God that we can come before your presence, Lord. Enable us, to God, to be faithful to your word, to live holy, godly, and righteous in this present world. Hallelujah to God. Looking unto Jesus, the author and the finisher of our faith, Lord. We pray to God that you would enable us, to God, to serve you and to live for you, God, not to fellowship, oh God, with this perverse world of sin, to love the people in this world, to evangelize them, to befriend them, to love them, but not to partake in their sin, to be separate from that,
master, God, not to partake in with the false churches of this world and denominations that agree with divorce and remarriage and homosexuality and fornication and worldliness and sin and perversion, and with the Christian so-called hip-hop and rock and roll, all that deception that will lead to eternal damnation. We ask, God, that you enable us to be faithful to you, to stand upon your word, and to uplift you. We're not better than anybody else, but God, we do want to remain pure and keep this gospel pure and to do what's right in your sight. Enable us, oh God, to live in the

Praise the Lord. Amen. I want to welcome you right now to the International Deliverance Ministries radio broadcast and podcast. My name is Evangelist Sean Bonito, and also International Voice of Deliverance Radio, 24 hours of uncompromised Christian radio. Praise the Lord. Amen. We want to go right now into our topic of discussion. Amen. We want to look at the perverting of the minds of children, perverting the minds of the children of this generation, offending the young children of this generation that will eventually lead them, not to salvation, but will lead them unto eternal damnation as they grow up and understand the gospel. Father, I pray for all those listening to the sound of my voice, Lord, that they would recognize, Lord, that these are the last days, Lord, and that they would fear you, dear God, if they don't know you and repent of their sin and trust the Lord Jesus Christ as their personal Lord and Savior. And if they've been deceived by believing the lie, teaching their children, oh God, that it's okay to be transgendered, it's okay to be an atheist, it's okay to love the world and love sin. God, I pray that you speak to their hearts and let them recognize that it's not good to teach the children of this generation sin and abomination, that they need to repent of it, oh God, because you will bring them unto judgment if they do not repent, and they'll be cast into hell forever. Father, I pray that you save souls, oh God, let your name be glorified, and those Christian parents that are taking a stand and doing what's right, encourage them, Lord, to continue to take a stand for truth in Jesus' name, and raise the children up in the nurture and admonition of the Lord. Father, I pray this in Jesus' name. Amen. Praise God. We want to go right now into our topic of discussion. Amen. Perverting the minds of the children of this generation, perverting the minds of the little ones of this generation, offending them. And this is what Jesus, the Savior, the Lord Jesus Christ, says in St. Mark's Gospel, amen, chapter number 9, and in verse number 42, the Savior says, "And whosoever shall offend one of these little ones that believe in me, it were better for him that a millstone were hanged about his neck, and he were cast into the sea." I'm going to read that again. The Lord says in St. Mark's Gospel, chapter number 9 and verse number 42. Listen now. "And whosoever shall offend one of these little ones," listen, "that believe in me, it is better for him that a millstone were hanged about his neck and he were cast into the midst or cast into the sea." Amen. Praise the Lord. This is what the Lord Jesus Christ says concerning those that offend. Amen. The little ones that believe on him. What does this mean? It means that if somebody wrote a book, amen, and which they have, unfortunately. I remember when our daughter was in kindergarten. Praise God. We call it primary in this particular part of the country that I'm living in Canada. But when she was young, they had a book, amen, and they still have that book out, called My Two Dads or My Two Mom, one of those things like that, some abominable thing like that. And they were teaching it to the young children at that time, amen, and it's even worse now. And they're promoting it. And these people, these teachers, these parents, these individuals don't understand the serious damnation that they are bringing themselves into when they are feeding the minds of the children of this generation doctrines of devils and seducing spirits that will eventually damn their souls to hell. Now, they don't understand that. They don't see that. They don't recognize that. They don't understand that this is a spiritual battle for the minds and the hearts of the children of this generation, the young people of this generation. And so the Bible says, Jesus says, it were better that somebody, amen, put a millstone around their neck and were cast into the sea than to offend, amen, to offend one of these little ones. It's better that you were drowned in the midst of the sea, amen, in the midst of the ocean. And really, that's a horrible thing to think about. Imagine putting a millstone around your neck, as the Bible describes, and being thrown into the midst of the sea, in the middle of the ocean. That's a horrible thing to think about, even to comprehend. It's one of the most serious forms of punishment and torment that we can ever think about in this life. To be thrown in the midst of the sea, right in the middle of the ocean, not being able to come out of that particular form of torment, but just watch yourself drown without no oxygen and die.

Jesus said, it's better for that to happen to somebody than them to offend one of these little ones that believe on him. Wow. That's how serious it is. But the people and the individuals in this generation, amen, this wicked and perverse generation, have no understanding how serious it really is when they pervert the minds of the youth of this generation, the young people, the children, amen, the young girls, the young boys. Now, this day and age, they're saying, oh, no, don't call them young boys and young girls anymore. No. You need to be gender neutral. What does that mean? Gender neutral means that they believe now that they need to teach children that they don't have a gender, or they can choose the gender. So in other words, if a young boy wants to be a young girl, that's fine. That's what they believe. Or if a young girl wants to be a young boy, that's perfectly fine. And they're teaching now that schools in North America and Europe and around the world are teaching now that it's okay and that we should endorse and promote this. Parents are saying, well, if little Johnny believes that he's little Susie, that's perfectly fine. If he wants to put on a dress, I'm just let him put on a dress and put makeup on and put paint his nails and all this kind of deception from the pit of hell. It's fine to go ahead and do that and destroy the mind of this precious little child. And everybody thinks it's wonderful. Amen. It's a lie. God Almighty does not look down with a smile concerning this. No, sir. His anger and judgment is against those parents and against those teachers and against those courts and against those government officials that think this is the way to go. They have no clue what kind of judgment is awaiting them. The most serious form of judgment in God's wrath, in his desire to punish the evil that those who desire to pervert the minds of the young people will receive. This is very serious. These individuals are going to receive the judgment of God so severe, so severe. One of the greatest punishments in hell are for those who pervert the minds of the youth of our generation. So serious. Amen. So serious. Amen. Just this month, Celine Dion, she's a worldly, ungodly performer. Amen. Worldly, ungodly celebrity and singer. And on CNN.com, this is a news site, CNN.com. Amen. She had an interview with CNN on November, I believe, November the 14th, 2018. Now, listen to this now. That's what it says here. Amen. She brought her children to Disney World, and this is what she said. It says here, quote, Celine Dion will never forget taking her twin boys to Disney World and having a revelation. She says this, I quote, I thought they were going to go for the big superheroes. They were looking at princesses, and they all wanted to be Minnie Mouse. The five-time Grammy winning singer and designer said during a recent interview with CNN. She says again, quote, and then I said, but what about Mickey? Dion recalled. They replied, oh, we like Mickey, but can we be? And I end up saying to myself, you know what? It's okay. You know why it's okay? Because they're talking. They're finding themselves. Amen? This is deception. Goes on to say this, quote, Dion has stayed away from gender stereotypes and raising the twins, now 8 and her 17-year-old son. She said, now she's turned not conforming into a business. With a gender-neutral children's clothing line in partnership with New. Amen? Unquote. So here's the thing. Amen? If you didn't quite understand all of that. What she's trying to do, amen? She's saying that she wants to move away from gender stereotypes. Amen? That it's okay for her kids, amen, her boys, that it's okay for them wanting to be Minnie Mouse. Who's Minnie Mouse? Well, first of all, let me just say this really clear. Let me clarify this first of all. I do not support Disney World whatsoever. Don't support Disney. Amen? Hallelujah. Not to say that somebody can't go and not partake of the worldliness of Disney World, but there's so much worldliness there and ungodliness there. Amen? And Mickey Mouse and all these things are not of God. Amen? They promote the occult. They promote all kinds of mess. Amen? But here's the thing. Minnie Mouse is a girl. Amen? Supposed to be a female. And the boys wanted to be the female. And she said, it's okay. This is what we're dealing with here. And now she creates a line, amen, a clothing line, amen, that is neither male nor female, amen, so that these young children can just become an it or they or whatever. This is polluting the minds of young people, amen, hallelujah, and destroying them. The Bible says in the beginning, God created the male and female. There is no
third gender. It's a lie from the pit of hell. Hallelujah. There is no such thing as a third gender. Amen. And one thinks that they can be a transgender. No, sir. When God made you male, you will always be a male, no matter what kind of situation you put yourself in, no matter what kind of women's clothes you want to put on, no matter how much of an operation that you do, amen, to yourself, amen. Cut off all the parts of your body and put on new parts, amen, of the opposite gender. It's of no consequence, amen. You are still a male if you were born a man, and you are still a woman if you're born a girl, hallelujah, a female, and that will never change, never in the sight of Almighty God. I don't care what a wicked and perverse generation wants to say. This is what the word of the Lord says, amen, hallelujah. And this is polluting the minds of our young people, this transgenderism, destroying them, destroying the little minds, polluting them, amen, perverting their minds to that which God hates, amen. Are you hearing what I'm preaching at this particular point in time? Polluting the young minds, amen, hallelujah. And this is what they are doing. Now, how are they doing this? How are they doing? How is the world doing this? Well, first of all, we're going to get to the church, how the church world is polluting their minds. But how is the world doing this? The world is doing this through the media, through music, through movies, through comics, through magazines, all these different things, that through YouTube and so forth, all these different things and avenues that the enemy is using, amen, to deceive multitudes. Now, we are supposed to be in the world, but not of the world, amen? Hallelujah. And one person said to me, well, if you preach against worldliness, why are you on Facebook? Hallelujah. Well, the Bible says we are to be in the world, but not of it, amen? If that's the case, we wouldn't go anywhere, amen? We wouldn't go to the grocery store. We wouldn't go do anything, but we don't partake of the sin that's inside the grocery store, inside the malls, or inside these things. Amen. We are of the world, but we are in the world, but not of it. We are not to partake of it. Amen. The Bible says, having no fellowship with the unfruitful works of darkness, but rather reprove them. So, amen. That's what we do. We stay away from the deception. We stay away from the compromise and the sin of the darkness. Amen. But what we understand is that these young people are being deceived by the world system. The world system is not of God. It promotes the lust of the flesh, the lust of the eyes, and the pride of life. It is not of the Father. The Bible says in 1 John chapter 2, verses 15 to 17, and if we love the world and the things thereof, the Bible says we don't know God. We do not know the Father. The love of the Father is not inside of us. We are in darkness, and we don't know the Lord Jesus Christ. We need to repent of it and get saved by the grace of God through faith in the Lord Jesus Christ. Now, here's the thing. Here's the thing. These young people are being polluted by the media. Amen. What does the media do? The media, amen, through these cartoons, through these movies, amen, they promote the homosexual agenda. Amen. They promote the occult, like Harry Potter, for example. Amen. Years ago, when it came out, around 20 years ago almost, I guess, now. And so this Harry Potter series is about a young boy who became who was a witch. And he performs, amen, all kinds of magic arts and occult performances. And this, of course, is against the word of God. The Bible says if we are a part of the occult, God's face is against us in Deuteronomy chapter 18. And that witches will not inherit the kingdom of God. In Galatians chapter number 5, amen, verses 19 to 21, the Bible says that very clearly, amen. It will lead people to hell, but this is the polluting the minds of these young people. And these so-called, and I have to say this, so-called Christian parents, amen, think it's okay for the child to read Harry Potter and such like. No, sir. You cannot be a Christian and love that stuff. If you love the world, the love of the Father is not inside of you, amen? The Bible makes that clear. If you're a friend of the world, you and I become the enemy of God, according to James chapter 4, verse 4. And if so, if these individuals are polluting the minds of the youth of our generation, the judgment that's going to come to them is so severe, amen, so severe in hell, the one that it begs the description for one to even try to understand how much judgment will come upon that individual. These parents that are promoting these things, and Celine Dion and others that are promoting that their child could go ahead, amen, and dress like a girl and be like a girl and love that kind of thing, they are going to experience such a serious judgment on when they stand before God on the day of judgment. So serious, so severe, if they don't repent of this deception and these lies. Amen. Promoting sin, perverting their minds with doctrines of devils. And now we got, amen, amen, we got now these atheists. What is an atheist? Those who that don't believe in God. Well, the Bible calls them a fool. Amen. The Bible says the fool has said in his heart there is no God.
What are they doing? They're telling these young children that there's no God. There is no God. You don't need to believe in a God. They don't believe in fairy tales and making books of that nature. Amen. Trying to tell people that the Bible is a bunch of fairy tales and all these things. These individuals don't understand the judgment that's coming to them. Very serious. Listen. You tell your child that there is no God. You tell your child, if you tell your child that the Bible is not true, that Jesus Christ did not die on the cross, you don't understand. And I don't understand the serious judgment that will come upon that individual. You have just now offended that little one. Amen. Hallelujah. Who by very nature, amen, by our very nature, we know that God exists by the physical creation in front of us. We understand that according to Romans chapter 1. Amen. So that we are out of excuse. Praise God. So we know if there's something made, there must be a maker. If there's something created, there must be a creator. If there's design, there must be a designer. Hallelujah. So if there's somebody to say there's no God, the Bible says the fool has said in his heart there is no God. And to teach these things to the minds of these precious little children, I'm telling you, the judgment is going to be severe beyond the scripture. Amen. In hell, amen. Because not everybody in hell will receive the exact same judgment. The Bible mentions that of all those, amen, who stand before God on the day of judgment will be judged according to their works, according to Revelation chapter 20, verses 11 through 15. And the Bible says, why? When those books are open, amen, they record all the deeds of the individual that person has done. What the things that they said, the things that they've done, the things that they've thought, all those things are recorded in those books. And those individuals will be judged in accordance to what through their works. Amen. Those who've done much evil and much wickedness, they will receive greater punishment in hell. And this is one of the greatest, serious, most severe punishments that an individual will receive when they offend a little one. When they pervert the minds of the youth of our generation, they have no concept of how serious of judgment they will receive. It's so serious. So serious. Because you're not giving these little children even an opportunity and a chance to even come to the Lord and to receive what's right. You polluted their minds. Amen. And so what they have done, they polluted the minds of these young people. Instead of training them in the righteous way, they've allowed them to do whatever they want. Amen? That's not love. No, sir. No, that's not love at all. The Bible teaches that love seeketh not her own. Amen? Hallelujah. You seek what's in the benefit of that child if you love that child. Praise God. You care about them. You teach them the ways of God. You don't want them to end up when they grow up and deny the gospel and go down to eternal damnation and hell. You want to teach them the truth. Amen. And teach them the fear of the Lord to bring them up under the nurture and admonition of the Lord. And if one doesn't do that, they will have to answer to God for their wicked way of instruction into the mind of that precious child. God will bring them to judgment. Amen. And so when a parent or a teacher or a school promotes these things, the judgment will be severe by far. And so we have all this mess now that these people are saying, oh, well, we're going to teach these children this transgenderism, this homosexuality. It's fine that they can go ahead and do that. And we're going to promote that. And we're going to look and we're going to want them to find themselves. Listen to me. Whenever you get a child that wants to go find themselves, they most likely, in many cases, I've seen them, maybe not every case, obviously, but in many cases I've seen and heard, they end up becoming or desiring to be a homosexual in some fashion. Amen. Because or some fact, they're trying to find themselves. The demons will tell them exactly what they are and who they are. Amen. Oh, yes. Amen. You need to do what the Bible tells you. Amen. You need to go back to, listen, if you found a car, what do? You got to bring, and you don't know how to operate that car. You bring it back to its manufacturer. The manufacturer will tell you what kind of car it is and what the right buttons to press and to how to operate that vehicle. How do you know, amen, when you are messed up and you're lost, where do you go? You go back to the Holy Scriptures. Amen. Hallelujah. You find out, amen, that you were created in the image of God. Amen. You find out that you're a sinner. Amen. That broke
broken God's law, you find out that there is a Savior, amen, that loved you, amen, that died on the cross, the name of the Lord Jesus Christ. You realize that you're headed for hell, fire, and damnation because you broke his law. And that only through the Lord Jesus Christ can you be saved, when you repent of your sin and trust him by faith. Hallelujah. And that's when you come to your right senses like the prodigal son, amen, and say, Lord, I've sinned against heaven and against, praise God, and against my father. So I'm coming back to you, Lord, amen. I'm going to repent and be saved. That's what, amen, you need to do. Praise God. Not be deceived by seducing spirits and doctrines of devils. Because the demon spirits will tell you almost every time, amen, that it's okay to go find yourself. And they'll define who you are. No, sir. You get your definition from the word of God, amen. He made them in the beginning male and female. There is no third gender. The ancient shamans, amen, the witch doctors and all that believe in the third gender. All these things. No, sir. This is not new doctrine. These are seducing spirits and doctrines of devils. And so what we're finding now is all these things, they're promoting these things into the minds of the youth of our generation. In the comics, amen, the old preachers would tell us, don't love the world, don't desire it. Now we got in the comic books, amen, and now we have them promoting homosexuality, promoting transgenderism in these cartoons, amen. The same thing is happening. Are you hearing what I'm preaching? And as a Christian, you cannot support these things. You cannot give your children, amen, over to these false ways of deception that lead them to hell. No, sir. You can't give them over to this media and say, oh, well, let them watch it. It's harmless. It's not harmless. This is a device of hell to damn the soul, amen, to pollute their minds. Amen. You got to protect them. If you love your children, protect them. Amen. Protect them. Now, they think that this preaching is not protecting them. Amen. They think this preaching is hate. No, it's not hate. It's love. Because we desire for these young people to be saved. But the false church of this generation, amen, believe the false apostate church believes that it's okay to teach our children, amen, these things today. Let them find themselves. Support them in their demise. Support them in their destruction. Support them in their deception. No, sir. The Bible says there is a way that seemeth right unto a man, but the end thereof are the ways of death. There's a way that seems right to people. There's a way that seems right, amen, to the children. There's a way that seems right to the parents. There's a way that seems right to the teachers. There's a way that seems right to the government. But it's the way of death, not the way of salvation, not the way of life. No, sir. The way that leads to life is the way, the truth, and the life, the Lord Jesus Christ. He is the only way to heaven, the only, hallelujah, escape from eternity in hell. And that's why you and I must be born again. These children need to hear the gospel. But Satan will do whatever he can for them not to hear it. Why? The Bible says, if this gospel be hid, it is hid to them that are lost. Amen. Now they're saying, oh, well, you shouldn't teach kids about hell. Really? That's not what Jesus said. Matter of fact, when Jesus spoke these words, amen, in Mark's gospel, chapter number 9, hallelujah, concerning offending one of these little ones, amen, there was little ones that were there. And what did he say after Mark? After he talked about offending one of these little ones in Mark chapter 9, verse 42? You know what he said after that? This is what he said. He says, and if thy hand offend thee, verse 43, Mark chapter 9, verse 43, and if thy hand offend thee, cut it off. It is better for thee to enter into life maimed than having two hands to go into hell, into the fire that never shall be quenched, where the worm dieth not and the fire is not quenched. Verse 45, and if thy foot offend thee, cut it off. It is better for thee to enter into halt into life than having 2 feet to be cast into hell, into the fire that never shall be quenched, where the worm dieth not and the fire is not quenched. Verse 47, and if thy eye offend thee, Jesus said, pluck it out. It is better for thee to enter into the kingdom of God with one eye than having 2 eyes to be cast into hellfire, where the worm dieth not and the fire is not quenched. Listen to what the Bible says. The little children were there. Jesus was talking about hellfire and damnation. Why? Because he wants everybody to hear the truth. Amen. That you need to cut off that thing that offends you. Amen. Hallelujah. To enter into life. Cut off your sin. Amen. If the internet is troubling you, you're looking at pornography, stop watching. You must stop going on the internet. It's better for you to stop going on the internet. Hallelujah. Facebook or whatever it may be. Praise be to God. Then go to hellfire and damnation because looking at the pornography or whatever it may. It doesn't have to be the internet. It could be anything. Amen. Hallelujah. Lying, stealing. Cut off the sin in your life. Amen. Cut off that wickedness in your heart. Cut it off. Cut it off. Whatever it may be. Whatever will cause you to offend. Amen. It's better for you to enter life maimed than halt, for that thing to be cut off in your life, than to go into hellfire with 2 hands, 2 feet, 2 eyes.
and be damned forever, never able to come out. Listen, this is what the scriptures teach. Amen. For us to understand, when we pervert the minds of the youth of our generation, our hands will not be innocent. And God Almighty will hold everyone accountable for such a thing. This is what's happening today. Trying to pollute their minds where they don't even know if they're male or female. Can you believe that? Oh, yes, it's going to get worse. The Bible says evil men and seducers shall wax worse and worse, deceiving and being deceived, promoting this filthiness in the minds of young people. Amen. And now they're trying to, in some circles, they're trying to almost, you know, make out that somebody who is a child, a molester, a child into child pornography, they're trying to almost justify saying, oh, it's a sickness. Listen to me very carefully. Offending these little ones, so serious. When a generation and when a society starts to do that, you know the judgment is about to come. You know the Lord is about to return. Amen. This is what happened with Sodom and Gomorrah. Amen. They're right full of homosexuality and filthiness and every kind of way of fornication. Amen. And perversion. Are you hearing what I'm preaching? Amen. Probably child molestation and all kinds of wickedness going on. And God's judgment came. This generation is about to experience the same thing. Amen. You know, telling the young people nowadays it's nothing wrong, amen, with going ahead and shacking up with your girlfriend and shacking up with your boyfriend and being a homosexual, going and being transgender and all these different things, making them believe it through all these forms of media, the music. That's why the Bible says, love not the world. They think it's okay to go ahead and listen to the worldly music of this generation. No. And now you got gospel singers, amen, in with these worldly artists like Rance Allen, in with Snoop Dogg, or you have Kirk Franklin in with Kanye West. Kanye West says him and the album that Kirk Franklin and him were involved with, he said that album was a gospel album with a whole lot of cursing on it. What kind of mess is that? What kind of deception from hell is that? That's polluting the minds of the young people, believing that it's okay to curse and swear, amen, and talk about fornication in every kind of lewd way and still call yourself a Christian. Polluting the minds of our generation. Hallelujah. No, sir. There will be judgment for those that do such a thing, amen. The Bible says this very clearly. The unrighteous shall not inherit the kingdom of God. This is a time when you need to get close to Christ. Get close to the word of God. Realize, amen, that the deception and the falling away is here. It's here. It's right now. It's prophesied in 2 Thessalonians chapter number 2. That there will be a falling away first. We are experiencing that falling away right now. People think, oh, it's okay to live this way. It's okay to love the world. It's okay to, amen, to have your clothes spotted by the flesh. No, sir. The Bible says it's not okay. No, sir. The Bible says that the way to heaven is still straight. The gate is still narrow. Amen. Holy Street is the gate, rather, and narrow is the way that leadeth unto life, but few that be that find it. That way to heaven is still, amen, hallelujah, straight and narrow. Praise be to God, it's not wide. The minute they move that gate to be wide, it's no longer the straight and narrow gate and narrow way, but it is now the broad way. Hallelujah, the wide gate that leads to damnation. Don't be deceived. Hallelujah. The Bible warns the youth of this generation, flee, amen, to flee fornication. Hallelujah, to flee youthful lust. Hallelujah. It doesn't say go ahead and indulge with the sins of this world. No, it tells the youth to flee the youthful lust of this generation, amen, that will damn your soul to hell. The Bible says in Ecclesiastes chapter number 11, it says this. Listen to what the scripture says, verse 9. Rejoice, O young man, in thy youth, and let thy heart cheer thee in the days of thy youth, and walk in the ways of thine heart and in the sight of thine eyes. But know thou that for all these things God will bring thee into judgment. Therefore remove sorrow from thy heart and put away evil from thy flesh, for childhood and youth are vanity. Listen, hallelujah, the Bible says, amen, to go ahead, do what you want to do and live the way you want to live, but if you do that, understand this, that judgment is at the door. For all these things God will bring thee into judgment. Listen as we close. The time is near. You need to understand Jesus is coming. And if you are teaching your children all things that are perverted according to the word of God, to love the world, to tell them that it's okay to be transgender, to be a homosexual, to love sin, amen, to go fornicate with a girlfriend, to listen to worldly music, you're deceiving them and your hands are not clean. And it's better for you that a millstone were hanged about your neck and to be cast in the midst of the sea than to offend one of these little ones. Listen, my friend, repent of it. Turn back to God. I don't care if you're
church supports it, or your pastor, amen, or whatever. You need to listen to what the Lord Jesus Christ said, because you will answer to God on the day of judgment. Listen to the word of God. If you do not know the Lord Jesus Christ, you need to be saved and be right with him. You can know them. You can know the Lord today. Repent and be saved. Amen. Just pray this prayer after me if you truly want to know the Lord and be saved. Amen. But you got to do a prayer. Can't save you alone. You must really mean it and repent and be saved. Lord Jesus, I'm a sinner. Save me from my sin. I believe you died on the cross and rose again from the dead. Come into my heart and save me now. Amen. And be my Lord and my Savior. In Jesus' name, amen. Praise God. If you ask the Lord into your life, we'll send you our free booklet, What It Means to Be Born Again. Absolutely free. We love you. We're praying for you. God bless.

My running days will soon be over. I'm just trying to make it to the other side.

Well, praise the Lord, amen. I want to welcome you right now to the International Deliverance Ministries radio broadcast and podcast. My name is Evangelist Sean Benito. Praise God. We want to go right now into our topic of discussion, a serious topic that is affecting the whole world, and that is the coronavirus, the beginning of sorrows. The coronavirus, the beginning of sorrows. Father, I pray for all those listening to the sound of my voice that they'd understand the serious time that we're living in right now, and that those who are not saved, who are not born again by your Spirit, who are not right with you, O God, would truly repent of their sin and receive the Lord Jesus Christ of Nazareth, who died on the cross for our sin, who rose again from the dead, went to heavens, coming back again, that they would get saved and get right with you before it's too late. Lord, we give you thanks, O God. We give you all the praise and all the glory and all the honor. In Jesus' name, and for all those who've gone, oh God, astray from you, who are once saved, bring them back, their God, before it's too late. Let them not believe the lie, once saved, always saved, but let them believe the truth of your word, that we are only saved in the Son of God, so long as we remain in Christ, oh God, hallelujah. Once we are saved, we need to remain in Christ, not to, oh God, be saved, but God, to remain saved, remain in you. We give you thanks and praise in Jesus' name, amen. Praise God. Hallelujah. The Bible talks, amen, concerning the issue of pestilence. What is pestilence? What is pestilence? Well, the Lord Jesus Christ talks about what pestilence is. Amen. And this is exactly what the coronavirus is. It's a pestilence. Amen. It is a pestilence that has been affecting the whole world. We know, we understand that it started in China in around, I guess, the beginning of 2020. And it has affected literally the whole world. Pretty much every portion of the world has been affected by this coronavirus. We have, you know, shutdowns. We have social distancing. We have, you know, people isolating themselves, people quarantining themselves for 14 days. And all these different things, people, schools shut down, businesses shut down. I've never seen anything like it in my entire life. Never. And you talk to most people that say they've never seen anything like it, where a whole nation such as the great United States of America, China, with over a billion people, and India and other places, Canada and Jamaica, the United Kingdom and Europe, you know, and places in Africa, you see places completely shutting down. And people terrified about this coronavirus. Amen. And so, what does the Bible mention? Does the Bible even talk about this? And the answer to that is yes. The Bible talks about the area of pestilence. First of all, what is a pestilence? What is pestilence? Well, let's go to Matthew's Gospel, chapter number 24, for a moment. The Lord Jesus Christ in Matthew's Gospel, chapter 24, says this. In verse 1, it says, And Jesus went out and departed from the temple, and his disciples came to him for to show him the buildings of the temple. And Jesus said unto them, See ye not all these things? Verily I say unto you, there shall not be left here one stone upon another that shall not be thrown down. And as he sat upon the Mount of Olives, the disciples came unto him privately, saying, Tell us, when shall these things be? And what shall be the sign of thy coming and of the end of the world? Here's what the Lord said in verse 4 of Matthew's Gospel, chapter number 24. And Jesus answered and said unto them, Take heed that no man deceive you. Listen to what the Bible says. Many shall come in my name, saying, I am Christ, and shall deceive many. We're not going to go into all of that right now. But there are so many people deceiving, amen, multitudes, saying that they are Christ. We know those in the past, you know, saying that they are Christ, like David Koresh and others, and deceiving multitudes of people. Of course, they're not the Christ, amen. They're not the Lord Jesus Christ, but they're saying that they are the Christ. They're the Messiah. They're lying. We're seeing a multitude of individuals doing that and so forth. But here's what the Bible says here. He says, For many shall come in my name, saying, I am Christ, and shall deceive many. But I want you to listen to this, verses 6 and 7. And ye shall hear of wars and rumors of wars. See that ye be not troubled, for all these things must come to pass. But the end is not yet. For nation shall rise against nation, and kingdom against kingdom. And there shall be famines, listen now, and pestilences, and earthquakes in diverse places. All these, Jesus says, he continues to say, all these are the beginning of sorrows. And that's the title of this podcast right now. The coronavirus, the beginning. Listen now, the beginning, not the end, the beginning of sorrows.
As much as the world leaders would like to make you and I think that this is the end, that everything will go back to normal, it may for a time, but it's not over. It will continue to get worse. It's the beginning of sorrows. The beginning of sorrows. That's what this is. Now, what is the word, what is the word pestilence? What is it? What is it? What does it mean when the Bible talks about there'll be pestilences? Okay. Well, the word pestilence literally means a plague, right? In the Greek, literally it means a disease, a plague or a disease. Amen. And that plague or disease is something that is directly caused by an animal an insect, an animal, some kind of wild beast. This is what it really means, a pestilence. Now, so Jesus talks about this is one of the signs of the end. Amen. The beginning of sorrows. This is not the end itself. This is the beginning of the end. We're coming closer to the second coming of the Lord Jesus Christ. Remember, this is in context to the disciples themselves asking the Savior, when will be the sign, hallelujah, of his wonderful coming and of the end of the world? This is the beginning of sorrows. What is sorrow? That which adds pain and turmoil and sadness to the heart of man. This is the beginning of it. These days that we're living now in this coronavirus situation, these are good days, my friend. These are great days. You can still go to the grocery store and buy, amen, groceries, even though sometimes items may not be there like you want. You know, maybe the toilet tissue is gone for a couple of days or whatever, but you can get by. You can get by until it's restocked or whatever. Amen. But there's coming a time where it's going to be so much worse than this. And the Bible gives explicit detail about it. Now, we want to just focus right now on the pestilence. What is it? A plague, a pestilence. Now, who sent this pestilence? How did it come? Was it sent by God? Was it sent by God? The answer is yes. It is sent by God as a judgment to a world that has forgotten him. It is sent by God because of the sin, amen, of this ungodly, perverse world that wants to continue to justify their iniquity, that wants to believe that they can go ahead and promote the sin of homosexuality, two men and two women, and lesbianism and bisexuality and abortion, killing innocent blood by making people think that it's okay to kill a child in the womb. Oh, it's my body, a woman says. I'll do with my body the way I want to. No, no, no. God will judge you, lady. God will judge you. People say, oh, no, in many Christian circles, oh, no, no, no, God will judge. You know, it's not the woman's fault. What a lie. It is the woman's fault. It's the man's fault. It's everybody's fault who justifies the murder of innocent blood. You think God's going to let the woman go free? Oh, that's okay. I understand. You can kill your child. You deceive. You're deceived from Satan. You believe the lie. God will judge the woman, and he will judge the man. He will judge all those who kill innocent blood. Don't be deceived. God has no respecter of persons in this perverse and sinful generation. I take no apology concerning what the Bible says. Amen. Hallelujah. The Bible says the unrighteous shall not inherit the kingdom of God. This coronavirus is a part of the judgment of God. Let me prove that from the Bible. Let me prove that from the Holy Bible itself. Okay, now the Bible says, amen, very clearly, that that pestilence all through the scriptures, amen, when it happened to Israel, came directly from the Lord himself because of Israel's sin. Okay, the Bible says in 1 Chronicles chapter 21, verse 14, so the Lord sent pestilence upon Israel, and there fell of Israel 70,000 men. Who sent the pestilence? The Lord, the Bible says, amen, hallelujah. The Bible goes on to say, I mean, I could quote scripture after scripture after scripture concerning pestilence. I'll just quote a few other ones. Amen. The Bible says in 2 Samuel chapter 24, verse 15, so the Lord sent a pestilence upon Israel from the morning even to the time appointed, and there died of the people from Dan even to Beersheba, 70,000 men. I mean, we can go on and on and on and on about that, but I want to just quote one other scripture. Amen. Because the Bible talks so many times about God sending pestilence, amen, in the Old Testament. Of course, and of course the Bible talks about here in the New. But I just want to go on. The Bible says in 2 Chronicles chapter 7 and verse 13,
The Bible says, if I shut up heaven, amen, that there be no rain, or if I command the locusts to devour the land, or, listen now, listen to this, or if I send pestilence among, hallelujah, the people. You hear what the Bible says? And then it goes on to say, verse 14, praise God, I love God and his mercy. God's desire is not willing that any should perish, amen, but all come to repentance. This is why God does these things. He wants you, he wants me, he wants everybody to repent. Now, those who have repented don't need to repent, amen, if we've already turned from our sin. But if we have not, we need to repent and come to Christ. Here's what the Bible says. If my people, which are called by my name, shall humble themselves and pray and seek my face and turn from their wicked ways, then will I hear from heaven and will forgive their sin and will heal their land. Praise God. I thank God that my prime minister, I'm a Canadian citizen. Amen. I'm a Jamaican citizen. I thank God that my prime minister in Jamaica, he cried out to God the other day. I seen it. And he said, Lord, forgive us of our sin. Forgive us of our trespass, Lord Jesus. And that was wonderful to see. And I hope it was sincere. And I hope that they truly mean it. And they're turning to God. Amen. Because of all the sin that is in that country of Jamaica. And not just Jamaica, but every country. Amen. Hardly my country here in Canada as well, and every other country. But the reality is that people need to be saved. This is why God is sending this coronavirus to wake people up about their sin. Everybody just concerned about making money, concerned about their about their future, their school future, their business, and all these different things. They're just concerned about what they're going to do on their vacation and everything else, and what new gadget they can buy. Amen. But they're not concerned about their soul. Satan has effectively made people forget about their eternal soul. And Jesus says, what shall it profit a man if he gain, hallelujah, the whole world and lose his own soul? What shall it profit us? And so now this time that we have right now, whereby we are in self-isolation because of this coronavirus, where we are in a place by we can be reflecting upon our lives, amen, reflecting upon the direction of our life, reflecting upon what's going on, and looking back at these things, now the Spirit of God can, hallelujah, can have a loud voice in the hearts of men and make them realize their desperate need for salvation, their desperate need to get right with God, their desperate need to turn from their sin and be born again by the Spirit of God. God is allowing this point in time, this space in this age of grace, at this time for people to acknowledge their desperate need of salvation to go to heaven so that they don't go to hell, so that they can repent of their sin and trust the Lord Jesus Christ as the only personal Lord and Savior. Somebody said on YouTube about some kind of, I seen somebody post something about a governor in the United States talking, giving some kind of Bible study, and somebody mentioned, that's his Christian truth. And I commented, are there many truths? Christian truth? That's his Christian truth? What a bunch of garbage. There is only one truth. Amen. There's not many truths. You can have your own opinion, your own ideology, your own belief system. You are entitled to that. But you're not entitled to have your own truth. There is only one truth. Amen. Either you are in right now the United States of America, or you're in another country. Right now you're in Canada, or you're in another country. You're in China, or you're in Jamaica, or you're in another country. You're in Liberia, or you're in another country. You cannot be, you're in the UK or another. You cannot be in two countries at one time unless you put one foot in one border and another foot on another border. But the reality is you can only be at one place at one time, okay? So the truth of the matter is either you or somebody else. If 2 + 2 = 5, so you cannot have your own facts or your own truth, amen? If somebody owes you $1,000 and they give you $1 bill and they say, I believe that $1 bill is actually is $1,000, so that person may believe that their debt is free to you, but you're going to say, well, that's fine, thanks for giving me that $1, but you still owe me $999 more dollars, hallelujah, if they owe you $1,000. That's the facts.
And the fact is that the Bible is the Word of God. It's 100% true without any error or contradiction by the facts of history, archaeology, Bible prophecy, and the eyewitness accounts of the Lord Jesus Christ, death, burial, and resurrection. Hallelujah. We're not going to go into all that amazing facts of the Scripture, but the reality is that the Word of God, the Bible, is true. Biblical Christianity is the only truth, not Hinduism, not Buddhism, not Islam, amen, not Jehovah's Witnesses doctrine, not the Mormon doctrine, but true Bible-based Christianity is the only truth. Listen to what I say. Not because I'm saying it, because the facts declare it. Hallelujah. And so, amen, the Bible teaches us that clearly. We can go and discuss that another time, all the facts and the evidence concerning that. But we want to go right now and talk about this pestilence, amen. So the Bible talks about pestilence, the beginning of sorrows in Matthew's Gospel, chapter 24. And that's what we're living in right now. Amen. The beginning of these sorrows. And so this pestilence has been sent by God. Amen. To judge sin and to wake people up, to bring them unto repentance. That's why God does it. It's an act of mercy. It's an act of mercy to make people, amen, to cry out to him for salvation, to come back to the cross, to acknowledge their sin before God and say, Lord, forgive me. I erred, hallelujah, from the right path. I decided to go my own way. I decided to believe a lie. The Bible says there is a way that seemeth right unto a man, but the end thereof are the ways of death. Don't believe in your own way. Don't even believe in the way of the church. Believe in the Word of God. Believe in what the Bible said, because the church world today has gone astray, most of it. Starting to believe that divorce and remarriage is okay. Starting to believe that being a homosexual is all right. Justifying, amen, so-called same-sex marriage, the sin of same-sex marriage. Justifying, amen, fornication and all kinds of mess. And telling people it's okay to live a life of fornication. God understands. Don't be deceived. Hallelujah. The Bible says the unrighteous shall not inherit the kingdom of God. Be not deceived, neither fornicators, nor adulterers, nor effeminate, nor abusers of themselves with mankind. That means effeminate, a man being like a woman, a man dressing up in women's clothes and doing, amen, and receiving in himself, amen, that recompense of his error. Amen. Hallelujah. Acting like a woman in the sex act and all kinds of filthiness, and those men committing sodomy and all those kind of mess. Are you hearing when I'm preaching? This is what the Bible said. Well, you hear, you're preaching hate. No, sir. I'm not preaching hate. I'm preaching love. Because we don't want the homosexual to go to hell. We don't want the adulterer to go to hell, the fornicator, the liar, the thief. We want everybody to receive the wonderful, pure grace of God. For God, hallelujah, so loved the world that he gave his only begotten son, that whosoever believeth, hallelujah, Lord Jesus, in him should not perish but have everlasting life. That grace is sent toward all men. Christ died for everybody. The preacher that tells you that Christ didn't die for everybody is a liar. Are you hearing what I'm preaching? The preacher that tells you that Jesus did not die for everyone is a liar. Is a liar. He's lying to you. He died for everybody. But that does not mean that everybody is going to heaven. It does not mean that everybody's going to heaven. Everybody has to repent and receive that salvation in order to go to heaven. You got to receive the Lord Jesus Christ. Except you repent, you shall all likewise perish. Amen? All likewise perish. Let me just prove why the Bible says he died for everybody. Because some those in this Calvinistic doctrine, this false teaching, believe in this Calvinistic false teaching, believe that Christ only died for a few. He did not die just for the elect. It's deception. But only those who are elect can receive. Only those who come to Christ, who become a part of the elect, can receive, will receive salvation, obviously. But here's what the Bible says, amen? In 1 John chapter number 2, verse 1 says, my little children, these things write I unto you that ye sin not. And if any man sin, we have an advocate with the Father, Jesus Christ the righteous. And he's the propitiation for our sins, and not for ours only, but also for the sins of the whole world. Amen. He said he not only died for our sins, but for the sins of the whole world. Amen. He's the propitiation for our sins. He's the one who took away the wrath of God. Amen. Because of our sin. Amen. And not for ours only, but for the sins of the whole world. But now we have to receive him to be saved. We got to turn from our sin to be saved. We got to acknowledge our transgression before God to be made right with him. But as we mentioned, amen, and you can do that, praise God, you can be saved. You don't have to be lost.
You can be right, made right with the true and living God. Amen. Praise God. That's the good news today. You can be saved by the grace of God. But this pestilence that the Bible talks about is going to get worse. As we mentioned, the beginning of sorrows, Jesus said. If we turn to, amen, the book of Revelation just for a moment, then we're going to look at the book of Revelation as we get ready to close. Amen. This brief podcast. The Bible talks about in the book of Revelation, we're going to go down to Revelation chapter number 6. Amen. And this is when the Lord Jesus Christ opens up the seven seals of God's wrath. Now, of course, before this judgment comes, okay, upon the earth, we have 21 judgments of God's wrath being poured on the earth, seven seals that are opened, seven trumpets that are blown, and seven vials of God's wrath poured upon the earth. We're not going to go into all of those in detail at this time. Maybe some other time, God willing, we may do that. But we want to just talk concerning about the issue of pestilence as recorded in Revelation chapter 6. Now, it doesn't use the word pestilence here in the King James. It uses the word, amen, another word. And that word that is used, it is the word in verse 8, wild beasts, amen, okay, and with the beasts of the earth. Now, it says beasts of the earth, amen. And so that is in direct, amen, relation to pestilence, amen. And so this is what it means, okay? The wild beasts of the earth, that's what it means, a dangerous animal, a venomous animal, a beast. So it's referring to the wild beast. Now, if you look at these diseases, okay, this is amazing how the Bible is so accurate to the exactly, because it has to be. It's the word of God. It has no error. It has no mistakes. It has no contradictions. It's 100% pure. It is the word of God. Jesus says, thy word is truth in John chapter 17, hallelujah, verse number 17. Thy word is truth, which means it has no error, contradictions, and so forth. Now, the word dangerous animal here in Revelation chapter number 6 and verse 8, amen, is so powerful, so accurate. Because if you look at these diseases or these pestilences that we're receiving today, or right now, in regards to the coronavirus in particular, it is understood, and the previous viruses, such as H1N1, SARS, or known as the severe acute respiratory syndrome, which is, of course, another disease that attacks the lungs. And so where did these things come from? Where did they originate from? They originated from the wild beasts, from the beasts of the earth, from bats, amen, for H1N1, from the pigs, the swine flu, and all these different things. Are you hearing, you know, the avian flu, amen, the West Nile virus, from the mosquitoes. All these things are in relation, amen, directly to the wild beasts. This is what the Bible says. The pestilences relate to the wild beasts that come from the animals, amen, and that are contracted to humans. Just like Ebola, amen, they believe it, you know, possibly came from bats and or from chimpanzees or whatever, and the humans contracted it and now passed from human to human. And so all these different things came from the wild beasts of the earth, just like the Bible says. And so when the Lord opens up this seal, amen, and this pale horse rides in Revelation chapter number 6, now you have to understand at this time, the rapture has occurred already. Now, the Bible teaches that the rapture will occur before, listen to this now, before, not in the middle, not at the end of the tribulation, not after the sixth seal is opened, but before, amen, the day of the Lord, before the revealing of the Antichrist, as the Bible mentions this in 1 Thessalonians chapter number 2, hallelujah, and verse number 3, that day shall not come except there be a falling away first. Now, when it says that day shall not come, it's referring to the day of the Lord, the day of God's wrath. That day shall not come except there come a falling away first, and that man of sin be revealed, the sin of perdition. Now, the man of sin is revealed, amen? He's revealed after the rapture, after, amen, he who now letteth will let until he be taken out of the way. And we know this 100%, because the Bible says in 1 Thessalonians chapter 4, amen, talking about the Lord coming back for his church, and so shall we ever be with the Lord. We shall be caught up. The dead in Christ shall rise first. Then we which are alive and remain shall be caught up, hallelujah, to meet the Lord in the air. Glory to God. And so, hallelujah, Lord Jesus, shall, glory be to God, we ever be with the Lord, those who are truly saved and born again and are in Christ. And then after that, 1 Thessalonians chapter 5 teaches us that the day of the Lord will come as a thief in the night. Powerful.
Why? Because the people of God are gone. We are not subject to wrath. 1 Thessalonians chapter 5 and verse number 10, but to obtain salvation. We are not subject to wrath. The child of God is not subject to the day of God's wrath, the day of God's judgment. Amen. Through the six, the seven seals, the seven trumpets, the seven vials of God's wrath, they're taken up to be with the Lord. Amen. And so shall they ever be with the Lord. Then they come back with Christ. Revelation chapter 19. Taken up to be with the Lord. Amen. And so shall they ever be with the Lord. Then they come back with Christ. Revelation chapter 19 to rule and reign with him. Now, we're not going to go into all

you know, and so, you know, they believe it was contracted from these wild animals. Listen now, listen very carefully. Because people think that oh, well, you know, the Bible's fake. The Bible's, listen, the Bible is the Word of God. And every single teaching from the Word of God and prophecy, prophetic utterance, hallelujah, has come to pass and will come to pass to the exact detail. To the exact detail. And so when the Bible says that in Revelation chapter number 6, I'm going to read the whole verses. And I looked, and behold, a pale horse, and his name that sat on him was death, and hell followed with him. And power was given unto them over the fourth part of the earth to kill with sword, and with hunger, and with death, and with the beasts of the earth. Now, the Bible says the fourth part of the earth, amen, was killed by the sword, with hunger, with death, and the beasts of the earth. Amen. A fourth part of the earth. If you understand that the earth right now is over 7 billion people right now on the earth, right now. And a fourth part of that, amen, is you're looking at, a fourth part of that is basically 2 billion people dead. Over 2 billion people dead. Dead as a result of this. You see, so it's very serious. What's going to happen in the future? There will be social isolating. Well, distancing won't help. Quarantining won't really help. Finding some kind of vaccine won't help. The ventilators, as much as you need to receive, I know the governor of New York, Andrew Cuomo, is asking for thousands of ventilators. They're doing the best they can, but they can't get enough. You know, but it won't help at this time. So all these measures that the world tries to do won't help when God's wrath and judgment is poured upon this earth. It won't help. The only thing that can help is the blood of Jesus Christ. But what you need to get right with God, because listen, amen, you can save your life. You can get healed from SARS. You can recover from SARS or from the H1N1, from the coronavirus or whatever virus that may come, amen, in the future, because SARS was a type of a coronavirus, amen. So we've had a coronavirus in the past, and we have one today and now, the COVID-19. Well, whatever may come in the future, you may have that and recover for a time. But if you die in your sin, it is a worse condition than being quarantined for just 14 days. You will be quarantined in the lake of fire forever without Christ. Amen? You'll be in that lake of fire where there's no escape, where the worm will never die, where the fire will never be quenched. You will be there for all eternity. There will be no escape. There will be no looking out the window, amen. Even though some people are quarantined right now, amen. My grandfather came down from Jamaica, and he had to be quarantined because he came back to Canada. Here he's quarantined for 14 days. But listen, I told him, look, it's not so bad, because you can first of all come out after 13 days now, after 14 days being in there, amen. Hallelujah. But when you're in hell, when someone's in hell, they can't come out. They're there forever, and they're forever and forever and forever. It never comes to an end. The human mind can't even understand. Understand it, but this is a clear teaching of the Bible, and this is why you need to come to Christ. You need to come to the Lord Jesus Christ, the biblical Christ of the Bible, and repent of your sin and receive Him by faith to be your Lord and Savior, and say, Lord Jesus, forgive me of my iniquity, forgive me of my rebellion, forgive me of my own way of sin and unrighteousness, for lying, for stealing, for looking up pornography, amen, for masturbation, for adultery, fornication, homosexuality, amen, all these things, amen, my drinking, my smoking, smoking, my lottery ticket playing, my casino playing, amen, my looking at the horoscopes, listening to ungodly, perverse music of this world, amen, loving ungodly movies, all the sin, Lord, forgive me, wash me with your precious blood, and come into my, for all my unforgiveness and all my hatred, Lord God, come into my heart, Lord Jesus, and forgive me of my sin, and make me a child of God, make me a born-again Christian, I receive you as my Savior, and He will do so. Hallelujah. Amen. The Bible says that we confess our sins, He's faithful and just to forgive us, praise God, of our sin. Hallelujah. And to cleanse us from all unrighteousness. Hallelujah. Glory to God. You can be saved. Doesn't matter what sin you've done, my friend, in the past. You may think it's horrible. How could God ever forgive me? God will forgive you. Amen. All manner of sins, the Bible says, the man has done, God, but Christ will forgive you. No matter what it is. Only one sin that will never be forgiven, that's a blasphemy of the Holy Ghost. When you die in your sin, you're gone to hell. That can't be forgiven. You sealed your fate forever. You're in hell forever. But now that you're alive and can breathe, you can be saved.
the Lord will forgive you. It doesn't matter if man doesn't forgive you. It doesn't matter if the whole society does not forgive you, will never forgive you. It doesn't matter what, it doesn't matter what you've done, how horrible of a sin that you've done. Whether it, in the, probably the, one of the most horrible sins that could ever be done is to molest a child, amen, and kill it, and to do all those things, even as horrific and wicked and abominable and sinful and disgusting as that is, Christ will forgive you. If you come unto him, amen, and genuine repentance, not just a little word, and then you go back into your sin, but you say, God, I turn from my sin. If you're a prostitute, if you're a drug addict, if you're a thief, a murderer, amen, whatever it is, a pimp or whatever, a homosexual, transgender, amen, I don't care, whatever sin you're in, fornicate, whatever sin you've done, Christ will forgive you. It doesn't justify your sin. It doesn't make it right. It doesn't make it, sin will never be right. That's why you got to repent of it. But Christ will forgive you. That's why the Bible says, for God so loved the world that he gave his only begotten son, that whosoever believeth in him, amen, should not perish but have everlasting life. Don't believe the lie of society that tells you these things are not sin, that tells you that being a homosexual is not sin. It is a sin. It's an abomination in the sight of God. It will lead to hell. That's, I didn't teach that. The Bible teaches that. In 1 Corinthians chapter 6, verses 9 through 11, amen, the unrighteous should not inherit the kingdom of God. All throughout the scripture teaches this. Amen. Romans 1 and so forth. Fornicators, adulterers, homosexual, whatever the case, you will not make, if you're an idol worshiper, worship Shiva, worship Ganesh, turn from your idol worship, turn from your false religion, come to Christ, turn from your Islam, turn from your Hinduism, your Buddhism, whatever sin it is, you come to Christ and true and serve the true and living God. God loves you. Christ wants to save you, but you can be saved. The whole world needs to hear this message because it's the message of good news. Hallelujah. Amen. Good news. Praise God. Peace, hallelujah, the Bible says, is peace toward all men, peace toward all men, hallelujah. That people can make peace with God through Christ and be saved by the grace of God. If you do not know the Lord Jesus Christ, my friend, no matter who you are, whether you're black, white, red, or yellow, whatever country you're from, China, India, Japan, Jamaica, the United Kingdom, the United States, Canada, amen, Liberia, Ghana, Nigeria, hallelujah, France, Spain, Italy, praise God, Brazil, amen. Argentina, Mexico, we can go on and on. Trinidad and Tobago, Guyana, amen. Cuba, praise God. Haiti, amen. Dominican Republic, whatever country you are from. India, it doesn't matter where you're from. You can be saved. Hallelujah. South Africa, amen. Israel, hallelujah. From Jordan, I just feel to mention this, for some reason, to mention countries. And for some reason, I feel my spirit. Amen. No matter what country you're from. Hallelujah. From Myanmar. Amen. Hallelujah. From Saudi Arabia. From North Korea. South Korea. Hallelujah. Amen. Laos. Hallelujah. From Thailand. Amen. Hallelujah. Praise God. It doesn't matter what country you are from. You can be delivered. You can be set free. You can know the Lord Jesus Christ of Nazareth. Hallelujah. And the gospel of the kingdom shall be preached into all the world. Amen. Then shall the end come. You need to understand Jesus is coming. Jesus is coming. And it's not going to be Buddha or Muhammad or Krishna or Confucius. It's going to be the Lord Jesus Christ who died on the cross for our sin, rose again from the dead, went to heaven. Amen. It's coming again with those same nail piercings in his hand and the piercing in his side. You need to trust in the biblical Christ found in the Holy Bible. Amen. Not found in Quran, not found in the bag of, not found in some other Book of Mormon or some false Christ, but found the one in found in the Holy Scriptures, and repent of your sin and be saved by the grace of God, and he will save you and he will give you everlasting life and forgive you of all your sins, of all your transgressions, and give you, amen, a new name, hallelujah, written down in glory. Praise God. If you want to know the Lord Jesus Christ right now, you can just pray this prayer with me. A prayer itself cannot save you, but if you sincerely mean that prayer and truly repent, the Lord will save you, because the Bible says, for whosoever, hallelujah, in Romans chapter 10, amen, it says, verse 13, for whosoever shall call on the name of the Lord shall be saved. Who's the Lord? The Lord Jesus Christ. You can ask him into your heart right now and be saved. Repent and be saved. Amen. Just pray this prayer with me and mean it from your heart. Lord Jesus, thank you for dying on the cross for my sin. Thank you for shedding your blood on the cross for me and rising again from the dead according to the word of God. Lord Jesus, come into my heart and be my Lord and my Savior. I turn away from my sin. I turn away from all my transgressions, all my ways of unrighteousness, all my desires, all
the direction of sin that I've been going on, Lord. I'm wrong. You're right, Lord Jesus. Come in my heart and save me. And help me to live for you all the days of my life. And by the help of the precious Holy Ghost, I will live for you, serve you, and walk with you in these last days of deception. You're coming, Jesus. And help me to serve you no matter what comes my way, no matter what persecution, no matter if my family rejects me or if people accept me. Help me to be found faithful serving you. And I thank you for dying on the cross for me and saving me. I pray all these things in Jesus' name. Amen. Amen. Praise the Lord. If you pray that prayer, amen. We'd like to send you a free booklet, What It Means to Be Born Again, absolutely free. Praise God. You can just email us on our website, internationaldeliveranceministries.org. 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We're going to work on an online version of it. We could just view it online and print it off online if you'd like to. Amen. That will encourage you to live the Christian life and enable you in your new walk with the Lord Jesus Christ. Praise God. That's all that matters right now, to know the Lord and be saved. God bless you. We love you. We're praying for you. Continue to, amen, to go on our website, amen, and go on our YouTube videos and be encouraged and tell others to listen to them and be encouraged by the Word of God. We're praying for you. We love you. God bless.

Well, praise the Lord. Hallelujah. I'm Evangelist Sean Bonito. 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Amen. As we reach this world for the Lord Jesus Christ with the uncompromised gospel of the Savior, we love you. We thank God for you. God bless.

0: Well, praise the Lord, amen. I want to welcome you right now to the International Deliverance Ministries radio broadcast and podcast. My name is Evangelist Sean Benito, amen. We want to just go right now into our topic of discussion, amen. Before we do, though, I thank God that I have my beautiful wife, Pamela Benito, with me, amen. And we're going to be talking about the serious issue of divorce and remarriage. Divorce and remarriage. Why divorce and remarriage? According to the Word of God, not according to me, not according to my wife, not according to a commentary or another preacher or another denomination, but according to the Holy Bible, the Lord Jesus Christ. Amen. Well, the Bible says, the Word of God says that divorce and remarriage is the sin of adultery, and that marriage is between one man and one woman for one lifetime until death dissolves the bond. Father, we pray for all those listening to the sound of our voices, oh God. We pray that you would just touch hearts, oh God, all those who feel that marriage is something they can dissolve whenever they want to and get remarried, that they come and understand the truth of your word, that marriage is for life, oh God. A true biblical marriage is for life. One man, one woman, for one lifetime until death dissolves the bond. And we pray for souls that are not saved, God, that they come to know you as their Savior and Lord, and all those trapped in a divorce and a remarried condition, that they get out of that unlawful relationship, repent, and come to know the Lord Jesus Christ as their personal Lord and Savior. We give you thanks and praise in Jesus' name. Amen. Amen. Amen. Praise God. So I give God thanks for all that he's done and all he'll continue to do. I have my lovely wife with me, Pamela Benito. We'd like to say hello to everybody. Amen.
1: Hello, everybody.
0: Praise God.
1: They're listening to us.
0: Amen.
1: Welcome. That's right. Glad you tuned in.
0: Amen. So we thank God for what he's done. Now, we want to talk about, again, the issue of divorce and remarriage. Now, I want to ask you, I want to ask my wife here, I want to ask you, why are so many people getting divorced today, would you think?
1: I think they don't understand what marriage means from the start.
0: Amen.
1: They have no idea that marriage is a commitment for life.
0: That's
1: and
0: right.
1: I think a lot of these churches that do these marriage seminars or
0: yes.
1: marriage lessons, like we had ourselves before we were married. We met with a pastor on a few occasions
0: yes.
1: before we were married,
0: right.
1: and he talked about these things with us. And I think now people either don't even do that, or the pastors that are instructing them mm-hmm. are not telling them that this is for a lifetime.
0: That's right. Exactly. No, you're absolutely right. They're not telling them the serious nature of marriage. Amen. They're not going into they're not going to the actual definition of what marriage really is. Right.
1: Right.
0: You know, and again, like if, for example, if they're gonna if marriage can be dissolved, like remember we had some friends back in the days. Remember, we had a lot of people we knew back in the day, but we had a particular couple we knew back in the day, and we would talk to them about divorce and remarriage and how it's against the Word of God. And remember, they would say, well, you know, if my spouse, if my wife or my husband left me, I would do it. Remember that?
1: Yes, I remember that. And they said they talked about that before they married and
0: yes.
1: said, made it clear to each other, if you commit adultery or you go with another man, the man said to his wife, and he said to her and she said to him, if you go with someone else, we'll be getting divorced. And they agreed that they would divorce. I mean, mm-hmm. in a state like that, they should have never married.
0: Exactly.
1: Because no one should enter marriage with even an inkling or a possibility that if this happens, A,
0: yes.
1: B, C, or D, I'll be leaving you, divorcing you, and marrying someone else.
0: Exactly, exactly.
1: Never should they ever marry in the beginning. And the disciples said this to Jesus.
0: That's right.
1: Well, it's better for us not to marry.
0: That's right.
1: Did they not?
0: Exactly right, yeah. And that's found in Matthew's gospel. You just mentioned it in chapter number 19 and in verse number 10. His disciples saying to him, if the case of the man be so with his wife, it is not good to marry.
1: That's right.
0: It's not so you're absolutely right. If this is the case, and why do they say that statement? And the reason why they said that statement, because remember in the context of Matthew chapter 19, the Christ was asked the question by the Pharisees, right? And the question was, is it lawful for a man to put away his wife for every cause? And of course, the Savior goes back to the beginning of creation, and he answered and said unto them in verse 4, have you not read that he which made them at the beginning made them male and female? Let's stop there for a moment. You know, because, you know, marriage is only can only be between a male and a female. Amen.
1: Amen.
0: All right. So, you know, we saw this, you know, this candidate, gentleman running for the president of the United States in the Democratic Party, Pete Buttigieg. And it was so tragic. And to be honest with you, disgusting seeing him up there trying to, you know, kissing another man. I'd have turned the television off when I was watching the news. People say, oh, that's hate speech. No, it's not hate speech. All sin is wicked and it should disgust us. Amen.
1: That's right.
0: Whether it's a man with another woman committing adultery or whether it's two homosexual men or whatever, it's an abomination. It's sin. Amen.
1: Yes.
0: But one thing about a man with another woman, even if it's adulterous, as bad as that is and how wicked as that is, which will still lead them to hell, it has the possibility to become right with God if somebody's spouse died, like in the case of David and Bathsheba. Her husband died. Of course, David, of course, you know, killed Uriah, which was wrong. But at the same time, it became a relationship that was right after he died. But homosexuality is never, never once justified at all in the Bible, ever. And neither is divorce and remarriage. Amen. Neither is divorce, and neither is divorce. We understand that according to the New Testament, that is. We know that in the Old Testament, they would divorce the wives, and of course, they did remarry for a time. And we're going to get into why Christ has also asked that question. But Jesus says, in the beginning, he made the male and female. And then he says this, for this cause shall a man leave father and mother and shall cleave to his wife, and they twain shall be one flesh. Wherefore, they are no more twined, but one flesh. What therefore God had joined what together, let not man put asunder. Amen. So this is why Jesus said, this is why the disciples said, well, if the case of the man be so with his wife, it's not good for us to marry, right? And they said that right after Jesus made the mention that if you were to divorce your wife and remarry somebody else, you commit adultery, you commit sin. Now the word fornication is there, right? Except to be for fornication. So let me ask you about that question. What does this mean, except to be for fornication? Now, you know, because a lot of people say, oh, well, it means if my husband or wife commits adultery, I can go ahead and remarry. Is that what it means?
1: No, absolutely not. And this is brings us to even another issue to interject here.
0: Yeah.
1: The version of the Bible that you use as a major implication of what you're going to stand on here.
0: Yes, amen.
1: Many versions say marital unfaithfulness.
0: That's right. Yeah.
1: Marital
0: immorality.
1: Immorality. If your spouse burns your toast, no. I'm sure there'll be a version someday for that, but
0: that's
1: not
0: right.
1: Yet. But seriously, though, this is even, we laugh as silly as that seems and sounds, but
0: yes.
1: Some people are divorcing for absolutely the most ridiculous reasons.
0: Mm-hmm. That's right.
1: Not about adultery. Not about homosexuality.
0: That's right.
1: Not about unfaithfulness. Mm-hmm. Not about financial despair.
0: That's right.
1: Gambling, blowing it. I mean, it's just, oh, well, I'm not happy with him anymore.
0: Yeah, that's right.
1: And I deserve to be happy. So the mm-hmm. woman takes off and finds her happiness in another man until that doesn't satisfy. And then she'll leave him.
0: That's right.
1: And go with a third husband.
0: That's right.
1: And a fourth, fifth, sixth. And then people say, oh, do you know she was married 7 times?
0: Yeah.
1: Well, the second time she married was the problem, not the seventh.
0: That's right. That's right.
1: It gets to an extreme of 7 times.
0: Mm-hmm.
1: But the problem is the second marriage, so-called marriage.
0: Yes.
1: This is where people don't understand. You know, it's
0: That's
1: not
0: right.
1: The number of times you do something is the first
0: yes.
1: time.
0: And, you know, it's important that you make a good important point you're mentioning, because people will make a commitment or, you know, with the first marriage and say, you know, for better, for worse, for richer, for poor, mm-hmm. until death us do bond, right? Or death us do part, rather. And then they'll go to the second marriage after they divorce the first person for richer, for poor, in sickness and health, mm-hmm. until death us do part. What a joke, right? You've already made a covenant the first time. So what happens now? The second vow now, that's valid. The first vow is not valid.
1: Mm.
0: It's ridiculous. It's a joke. It's an absolute joke. And they know it. Everybody knows it. You know, and it's so tragic, right? They're trying to make a commitment to the second spouse, a third spouse, fourth spouse. And really what has happened to marriage is that marriage has become meaningless. Absolutely meaningless, right? As a result of that. because what they've done, they have really disintegrated what marriage really is, right?
1: That's right.
0: So getting back to what we're saying, Jesus uses the word fornication in Matthew's Gospel chapter number 9, right? And so before we get to that, the disciples say, rather the Pharisees said to Christ after he said, well, God had joined together, let not man put asunder. They said to him, why did Moses then give command to give a writing of divorcement and to put her away? Right. Then he says this. He saith unto them, Moses, because of the hardness of your hearts, suffered you to put away your wives. But from the beginning, hallelujah, it was not so. Now, what does he mean by from the beginning? It was not so. What does he mean by this? Exactly.
1: I believe God's ultimate plan is that he never intended for this divorce or marriage to ever take place.
0: Amen.
1: From the beginning.
0: Hallelujah.
1: From the beginning of him, which had no beginning.
0: Yeah.
1: He never intended
0: beginning
1: this
0: of creation,
1: to happen.
0: That's right.
1: Yes.
0: Exactly. That's right.
1: Yes.
0: Exactly right. Because what happens is that he made Adam and Eve. He didn't make Adam and Eve and two other women, right? Nothing like that. He didn't make Adam and Steve. Amen. Or Eve and, I don't know, another woman. Amen. He made Adam and Eve. One man, one woman. Right. And so what Christ is saying, one man, one woman until death dissolves the bond. Amen.
1: Yes.
0: That's what he's saying. So it's very clear that this is what the Lord is teaching here. So in other words, he said from the beginning, it's not so. From the beginning of creation. Hallelujah. It's not so. God's purpose and plan for marriage was one man. And I can't stress this enough. One woman for one lifetime until death dissolves the bond. So only death can dissolve the bond of marriage. Amen?
1: That's right.
0: So therefore, a same-sex marriage is not a marriage. It will never be a marriage. It will never be recognized by God. It will never be acknowledged by God. It is not a marriage, and it will never be a marriage. No matter what the courts say, government says, or what the Supreme Court says, or what the United Nations says, or Canada, United States, it doesn't matter who it is, your school board or whatever, the parents, it's an abomination. It will never be a marriage, never. And also, you know, what will also never be a marriage is shacking up. You know, what do they call that? Shacking up?
1: Common law.
0: Common law marriage. Thank you. So that will never be a marriage. Never. No matter what people want to say. And also divorce and remarriage will never be a marriage. Amen.
1: That's right.
0: This is what Jesus is saying. And so then he says this. He says, and I say unto you, amen, whosoever shall put away his wife except to be for fornication and shall marry another committeth adultery. And whoso marrieth her which is put away doth commit adultery. What is the Lord saying here? About adultery. What is he teaching? About adultery. He's teaching that if you divorce and you're married, what? You commit?
1: Adultery.
0: Adultery, exactly. You commit adultery. So what is he saying then here? Well, what do you think he's saying?
1: He's saying that you're an adulterer as long as you're...
0: That's right.
1: Husband
0: exactly.
1: liveth. I remember
0: exactly.
1: several years ago,
0: exactly.
1: I had a friend involved in this situation, dear friend, still so close to my heart. I still pray
0: yes.
1: for her. And I actually caught her in an act of adultery, not in a sexual act, but going, meeting this man. I saw it with my own eyes,
0: yes.
1: holding
0: Amen.
1: Hands
0: That's
1: and
0: right.
1: walking away. And I confronted her with it. And it was at her home. And she tried to excuse it every way in the world. Her husband had already left.
0: Yes.
1: He was not, they weren't together anymore. And long story short, she said, well, what am I supposed to do? I said, well, you have to pray for your husband to come back
0: yes.
1: or remain single.
0: That's right.
1: And she said, well, he's not coming back.
0: Mm-hmm.
1: And I'm going to continue this. So I gave her the scripture and I looked at her and I said, well, you will be called an adulteress as long as your husband liveth.
0: That's right.
1: And she demanded me to get out of her house. No, seriously.
0: Yes,
1: it was
0: that's
1: it
0: right.
1: is not
0: that's
1: something
0: right.
1: I can laugh at. It was
0: yes,
1: heartbreaking and still devastating to this day when I remember mm-hmm. that time. And, you know, this adultery thing, I don't think people take it serious.
0: Right.
1: It's almost like it don't exist anymore. It's not even an issue mm-hmm. for most people, most churches, most pastors, most Christians, unfortunately. It's become just so flippant you know, oh, she's, this is her third husband or his third wife, no big deal. Kids involved, family's hurting. You know, the adultery just multiplies and multiplies. And no one cares about what God's word says.
0: That's right. Exactly. You're absolutely right. You know, people just, it just keeps multiplying and multiplying, and no one actually cares, because that's the problem. They do not care what the Bible says, right? What God says means nothing. So in other words, when you say, when you said to that woman, you shall be called an adult, you will be called an adulteress. You don't call her an adulteress. You don't have authority to call her an adulteress, right?
1: That's right.
0: Okay. The Bible calls her an adulteress. The Bible calls that man an adulteress. Nobody has the authority or the power to judge anybody with their own judgment. Not whatsoever. None. None at all. But the Bible does. And so when we say that divorce and remarriage is adultery, we're saying that by the authority of Holy Scripture, not by my opinion, not by my ideology or my interpretation, but by the plain and clear teaching of Scripture. Amen? Mm-hmm. So when Jesus says, and I say unto you, whosoever shall put away his wife except to be for fornication and shall marry another committeth adultery, and whoso marrieth her that is put away doth commit adultery. He's saying that if you divorce and remarry, you commit adultery. Now, there's a word here that people always like to use as a justification for divorce and remarriage. I mean, it's the word fornication here, right? Except to be for fornication, okay? It's interesting to note that when the Apostle Paul, amen, never ever once, okay, in his understanding, in his reiteration of Christ's teaching in the New Testament, he never ever mentions the so-called exception clause. You know why that is? Because there is no exception clause. Christ did not mean that someone can go ahead and divorce and remarry, amen, after they're married for the cause of fornication. Amen. It was meant within the context of Jewish betrothal, just like Joseph was going to put away Mary. Amen. Before he actually married Mary, right? So Jewish betrothal was like an engagement, but it's much more binding. You can only get out of Jewish betrothal by death or divorce. That's why Joseph was going to put away Mary, amen, privately. But the word putting away meant that he had to divorce her, right? So when Jesus says, except to be for fornication, he was only referring to putting away one's wife within the context of Jewish betrothal. Okay, so once somebody marries, there would be no act after the marriage ceremony by which somebody could put away their wife. Okay, adultery was not a justification to do so. Amen. One of the rabbinic schools at this time was called Shammai and Hillel. I'm not going to go into all that, but Shammai believed that for adultery could you divorce your wife. Christ was not agreeing with them or Hillel, right? Those two rabbinical schools. He was teaching that you can only, amen, that he was teaching that divorce and remarriage was adultery, and that there is no escape out of your marriage once you are bound to that person. Amen. And now how do we see this in the New Testament? Paul the Apostle, as I just mentioned, also talks about it, right? In 1 Corinthians 7, I'm just going to read this real quick. It says, as you just mentioned to one of our friends, he said you shall be called an adulteress. The Bible says here in 1 Corinthians chapter 7, and in verse number 10, and unto the married I command, and yet not I, but the Lord, let not the wife depart from her husband, but and if she depart, let her remain unmarried or be reconciled to her husband, and let not the husband put away his wife. Isn't this what you told your friend?
1: Yes.
0: Right. So is it not from the Bible? Right. You told her what the Bible said. Now, is this hate? Did you hate on her?
1: Absolutely not. I told her to save her from destruction.
0: That's
1: which
0: right.
1: I seen even come to pass within this past year.
0: That's right.
1: She ended up remarrying, and that man went with another woman.
0: Mm. Yes. Yes.
1: And now she's left with more children all alone.
0: Yeah, more disaster.
1: More.
0: Right? More disaster.
1: I said it multiplies.
0: That's right.
1: It just multiplies.
0: It does. Yeah.
1: And that's she'll right. probably go with a third husband.
0: Yeah, yeah. Because what's to stop her? What's to stop her? Are the churches telling her that she shouldn't be doing this?
1: No, they're telling her, oh, you still deserve to be happy.
0: Okay, so the churches today, most of them are telling them that she deserves to be happy, right? Is that what they're saying?
1: Oh, yes.
0: Okay, so in other words, what they're saying, they're not saying this to her, are they? They're not saying, unto the married I command, yet not I, but the Lord, let not the wife depart mm-hmm. from her husband, but and if she depart, let her remain what?
1: Unmarried.
0: So and or be reconciled to her husband, and let not the husband put away his wife. So what is it? Are they telling you that, you know, if you, since you departed from your husband, you should remain unmarried?
1: No.
0: No.
1: Never.
0: No. And so are they loving her?
1: No.
0: Why not? Why?
1: Because they're not telling her the truth.
0: Amen.
1: The Bible says, love rejoiceth in the truth, not in iniquity.
0: Hallelujah. That's right. Love rejoiceth in the truth, not in iniquity. Right? And so that's the bottom line. And then we go to Romans chapter 7. Okay? So the Bible says in Romans chapter 7, for the woman, right, which hath an husband is bound by the law. This is verse 2, Romans chapter 7, verse 2, to her husband so long as her husband liveth. If the husband be dead, she is loose from the law of her husband. So then if while her husband liveth, she shall be married to another man, she shall be called an adulteress. But if her husband be dead, she is free from that law, so that she is no adulteress, though she be married to another man. So the Bible says that if she marries somebody else, is she an adulteress?
1: Yes.
0: Yeah, while her husband liveth, right?
1: That's right.
0: So is that your teaching?
1: No.
0: No. Is it the teaching of the Word of God?
1: Yes.
0: Yes, it's a plain teaching of the Bible. So now, having said this, what about all these people now in these churches that they say, oh, you know, we're under the grace of God. We're living under God's grace, and we're moving under God's grace, and God accepts us. What's that about now?
1: It's about a lot of deception.
0: That's right.
1: Very much. They're blinded. They don't have ears to hear.
0: No.
1: They don't have eyes to see.
0: Amen.
1: I think many of them don't even read the Word of God.
0: No, they don't. Or they don't. Well, they don't care. Right?
1: Because, or what they read, they don't understand. They just have no understanding.
0: And it's because of their foolish heart became darkened. They don't want it, right?
1: No.
0: They don't want to understand. They don't want to receive it. And that's what the Bible says. They heap to themselves teachers having itching ears, right?
1: Yes.
0: Okay, Pastor, tell me that I'm okay. Tell me that I can remarry this man. Tell me it's not so bad. Tell me that it's right before God. And they go in the Greek, the Hebrew, the Portuguese, whatever you want. Amen. I'm going to do whatever they want, twist it in every way, shape, and form to deceive and to damn these people's souls to hell. That's what they do, don't they not?
1: Yes, they do.
0: Yeah.
1: We've seen it over and over.
0: Yeah, exactly. We've seen it over and over again. And it's tragic, right? It's tragic because these people are bound in their sin, right? And the truth of the matter is, you know, that if they don't repent, they're going to go to hell. They're going to hell forever. Yes. And that's the tragic part about it. But what about those individuals that say, you know, hey, you know, I've repented and, you know, God forgave me. What about those?
1: Well, we talked about this a while ago. You know, I'd always like, and if I ever get an opportunity, I'm going to do this. People say, oh, yes, well, I did this before I was saved, married this other person. And when I got saved, I repented.
0: Yeah.
1: So repentance means you have a change of mind, a change of heart, and you say to God, I'm sorry for my sin, and I'm turning from my sin, and I won't continue doing this sin. So if you were a thief before you got saved,
0: you're
1: stealing cigarettes, you're stealing candy bars, you're stealing you knows what at the store,
0: right?
1: And you get saved and you repent. So you say, Lord, I'm sorry for all those things I stole. I won't steal again.
0: That's right.
1: And everyone understands that. Yeah. It's clear.
0: That's right.
1: But somebody in adultery saying they repented from marrying this person. Okay, so you pray, I'm assuming, Lord, please forgive me that I married this person. Mm-hmm. I shouldn't have married this person, Lord. I have a spouse that's still alive. I shouldn't be with this person, Lord. Right. Please forgive me. But they stay with the person.
0: Yeah. Oh, yeah. Yeah.
1: It seems like the only sin that you can keep committing after you repent.
0: That's right.
1: What? No one can ever explain this to me. It makes no sense.
0: Because it's ridiculous. It doesn't make any sense.
1: Didn't repent.
0: No, they didn't repent. Not at all.
1: You didn't change your mind about marrying this person. Right. You're still with this person.
0: Exactly.
1: And you're saying now it's okay. So after you repent, the sin is okay.
0: Yeah, that's what they're saying.
1: So I repent, Lord, of stealing, but I'm going to keep stealing, Lord.
0: Exactly.
1: And I'm going to ramp it up. I'm going to steal some more.
0: That's right. That's what they're saying. That's exactly what they're saying. Oh, Lord, forgive me for murdering, but, you know, I'm going to keep murdering. Oh, Lord, forgive me for smoking them cigarettes, but I'm going to go right now to the store and buy myself a pack of them cigarettes. Forgive me for drinking that alcohol. I'm going to buy some more beer and buy some more baby duck and Bailey's and whatever mess it is. Amen? And so it's not, you made a fantastic point. It's not repentance. It's a lie. Oh, God, I did wrong. Oh, God, I did wrong, but I'm still going to live with this woman or live with this man. It's a mess.
1: Still going to do it, Lord. Please forgive me for what I did, but I'm going to keep doing it, Lord.
0: Yeah.
1: And so get your blessing.
0: Yeah. What a lie. And what is God, what's going to happen to these pastors now in these churches that support these things? Because we've known of people in the past, for example, who churches had them up there singing, had them up there playing, and had them up there testifying, had them involved in ministry, these individuals. And some of them are very nice people. We've known of them. Amen. Some of them are beautiful people. It has nothing to do with their character as a person, as a nice person. We're dealing with them living in sin. Amen. As the Bible says. So, but what will happen to these churches and these pastors and all these people that support the sin of divorce and remarriage, these people, you know, that go against these people?
1: Well, I believe the people that are supporting this, they're believing and making a lie, and they're going to have blood on their hands.
0: Yeah.
1: God is not giving his blessing.
0: That's right.
1: As they think that he is.
0: That's right.
1: His face is turned against this.
0: That's right. So what you're saying, you mentioned that those who believe the lie and support it, where will they go?
1: They'll be damned.
0: Right. They'll be damned where?
1: To hell.
0: Right. They'll be damned to hell. They're going to a place called.
1: Cannot support a lie. You can't support sin. You can't endorse sin. You can't love sin.
0: That's right.
1: You can't commit sin and go to heaven.
0: That's right. That's right. And you know, what people will say, you have things in your life too. You have things in their, other people got things in their lives too. And they always try to use that as a smokescreen. Well, you know, what would you say about that?
1: I better get it out of my life if that's the case.
0: Hallelujah.
1: And you better get it out of yours.
0: Well, amen. That's right.
1: And if it's in my life and I'm saying all this today, I'm a hypocrite.
0: That's right. Amen.
1: And I'd be going to hell.
0: That's right. So what you're saying, it doesn't justify it, does it?
1: Of course not.
0: So some people say, if it happens to you, look what you might do the same thing. So what if it happens to me or whoever, and we do it, does that make it right?
1: Absolutely not.
0: Of course it doesn't.
1: It would change our argument, I'm sure, most likely. We've seen it happen to people.
0: Sure.
1: Stood against strong doctrines of the Bible and practices that were sinful. And as soon as their child or their sister or brother or father or mother gets involved in these situations, it doesn't have to be divorce and remarriage.
0: No, it could be
1: any sin,
0: any
1: filthy situation.
0: Right.
1: Suddenly, I have to look at that again in the scriptures. And they twist and they change and they become blinded.
0: That's right.
1: And deceive. And
0: yes,
1: they
0: exactly right.
1: embrace sin. And all of a sudden, what was holy is not holy anymore.
0: Exactly right. Exactly right. Because their minds have been altered, right?
1: Absolutely.
0: And now they love their children or they love their family. And really, who they love is themselves.
1: That's right.
0: They don't love their kids.
1: They don't
0: love their children. They don't love God. Amen.
1: The Bible says, he that loves the Lord hates evil.
0: Amen. Amen. That's right.
1: Divorce and remarriage, adultery is evil.
0: Absolutely right.
1: Any sin is evil.
0: That's right. That's right.
1: Homosexuality is evil. Stealing's evil. Hate is evil. Jealousy is evil.
0: That's right. And the Bible says the unrighteous shall not inherit the kingdom of God. If we do all those things, amen, we won't go to heaven. We'll go to hell. The Bible says that. And so people say, I'm under the grace of God. Do they understand what the grace of God really means?
1: No,
0: they don't. They have no clue. The grace of God teaches us to live godly and holy and righteous in this present world, according to Titus chapter number 2. Amen. Mm-hmm. And so the grace of God is when we repent of our sin and we trust the merits of Christ alone for our salvation to go to heaven. And so what we are living under the grace of God when we repented of our sin and we're walking in the Spirit. Amen.
1: Yes.
0: And we trust Christ by faith. Well, somebody who's living in sin is not under the grace of God. They're under God's law and wrath and judgment. Mm. That's clearly what the Bible says. Oh, I don't like this. I don't like this kind of dialogue that you guys have right now. It's so hateful. No, you're deceived. You've been pumped full of lies. You've been pumped full of the devil's lies. That's why you can't receive this now. But you got to open your heart to the truth of the Word of God, because you know what we're saying is right. Because it's not from us. It's from the Holy Ghost. It's from the Word of Almighty God. Amen. So all these commentaries and all these false teachers and false preachers and false pastors and false evangelists and all these false churches that promote the sin of divorce and remarriage, will blood be on their hands?
1: Absolutely.
0: Yes, absolutely. The blood of these precious people is on their hands. And these pastors and these people that support it, as we mentioned earlier, will not go to heaven unless they repent. They'll go to hell for preaching a lie and damning multitudes of precious souls entrapped in the condition of divorce and remarriage, sending them to hell. That's exactly what's going to happen. The Bible makes that very clear, that adulterers and fornicators and so forth should not inherit the kingdom of God, according to 1 Corinthians chapter 6, verses 9 through 11. And it was, as I just mentioned this before we get ready to close here, in Revelation chapter number 21, the Bible says in verse 8, but the fearful and unbelieving and the abominable and murderers and whoremongers and sorcerers and idolaters and all liars shall have the part in the lake which burneth with fire and brimstone, which is the second death. Amen. And the Bible goes on to say in verse 27 of the same chapter of Revelation 21. It says, and there shall in no wise enter into it. Talking about the new Jerusalem, the city. Amen. Hallelujah. After, praise God, the new Jerusalem. It talks, says, no one will enter into that city. And there shall in no wise enter into it anything that defileth, neither whatsoever worketh abomination or maketh a lie, but they which are written in the Lamb's book of life. Amen. Nobody, amen, who maketh a lie, amen, will be there. Nobody who makes the lie, amen. And the Bible says in verse 15 of Revelation chapter 22, amen, whosoever loveth and maketh a lie will be without, will be in the lake of fire. So the reality is, as we get ready to close, divorce and remarriage is the sin of adultery. Amen. Amen. It is the sin of adultery. It is the sin of adultery. It is the sin of adultery. It's not a greater sin than fornication. It's not a greater sin than stealing and lying, but it is sin nevertheless. And it's one of the sins by which the churches of today, amen, the church of today has embraced wholeheartedly. And to the point where they don't even, do they discuss it anymore?
1: Rarely, if ever.
0: Yeah, that's right. They don't discuss it anymore, right?
1: No.
0: Right. So they don't discuss these things any longer because they've already embraced it. Right. And what about homosexuality now? Have they embraced that? Are they embracing that?
1: Gradually. Most of them. Many of them.
0: But, that's right. But it didn't start though, did it?
1: No. It started with the downfall of marriage.
0: That's right. By the embracing of divorce and remarriage. Right.
1: That's right.
0: So that's the problem. It started there. So, you know, and we're seeing it grow and grow and grow in intensity as a result of it. So the bottom line is, what now, as we get ready to close, what remedy would you give to people who are facing this right now, who want to hear this kind of podcast and who want to hear some hope? Now, what would you say to them?
1: You know, it's a very difficult situation, I'm sure, for mothers with children that shouldn't be with these men, and fathers with women and children that shouldn't be with these women. It's a mess. You have gotten yourself into a mess.
0: Yes.
1: And if you're saying, what can I do if I leave this man, if I leave this woman, our children are caught in the fire, what are we going to do? It's a broken home.
0: Yes.
1: Well, that's the consequences of sin and your faulty choices you made to enter into this. But yes, God gives hope. There's forgiveness, and he will make a way.
0: That's right.
1: I've seen it happen. We've heard of women that have left men they shouldn't have been with. It hasn't been easy. We're not saying, oh, leave and the blessings of the Lord come down. God will honor you for doing what's right.
0: Yes.
1: But it will not be an easy road.
0: That's right.
1: There will be consequences. Your children might not understand. They might hate you for leaving their father or their mother. Vice versa.
0: Yes.
1: But you know what? On the day of judgment,
0: You
1: will stand before God Almighty clean and forgiven if you repent of adultery.
0: That's right.
1: If you leave the situation.
0: Yes.
1: And pray for reconciliation with your first spouse, as the Bible instructs us to do, to be reconciled.
0: Amen.
1: And sometimes people never reconcile.
0: Yes.
1: That's not blood on your hands. That's their spouse's choice if they don't want to reconcile.
0: That's right.
1: But God always makes a way. He will provide. He will bless your
0: Praise
1: faithfulness.
0: God.
1: And he will strengthen you and keep you.
0: Praise God. That's right. That's right. God will provide. He will do that for them. And we know that he will do that. Amen. We've seen it happen for many people. Amen.
1: Yes.
0: Doing what's right. And the Lord has always met their need. Amen.
1: Yes.
0: He was always there for them. And they feel such a presence of God. Amen.
1: Yes.
0: It's the power of the Holy Ghost. We've seen many of these testimonies. They're on YouTube and elsewhere. And we've met people personally. Amen. Who've left their condition of divorce and remarriage, amen, and are living for the Lord, faithfully serving him.
1: Yes.
0: And thank God they did what was right. They were convicted by the Holy Ghost about this. And I'll just say this one last situation, that while we were pastoring, I was a youth pastor of one of these churches in the city here at the time. We were still starting our own church at the time, and I was youth pastoring, and we had a Bible study. And I remember this gentleman that came, and he was there, and we didn't know that this couple was divorced and remarried when they came to the Bible study. Anyway, found out they were, and the issue came up, and we went to Matthew's Gospel, chapter number 19. And I'll never forget it when the man said, this verse of scripture, he said, I always had trouble with this. I don't know why. I've always had, this always gave me trouble. This always, this still troubles me, and all this kind of thing. It's amazing. Mm. The pastor that he went to married him. And everybody told him it's fine. And although he's still saying, this verse troubles me. It troubles me. Why? Because the precious Holy Ghost, amen, God's love and mercy is convicting him of his sin so that he can get out of that condition of divorce and remarriage, amen, leave that woman, amen, and get back with his first spouse or live a single life serving the Lord Jesus Christ, amen, yes. Hallelujah, amen. Faithfully serving him until his wife dies and he can remarry. But God was troubling him because the Lord cares. God cares about you if you're in this condition. But if those pastors and teachers that are telling you that you can live in this condition of divorce and remarriage is lying to you. They're lying to you. Your parents, your family members, they support you doing it. They're lying to you. They're lying to you. Don't be deceived. Believe the word of God. Amen? Amen. Repent of your sin. Come out of that condition, as my wife said, and live for the Lord Jesus Christ. We've been married now for, I guess, almost 25 years soon, and another couple of years.

0: This will be 25 years, isn't that right?
1: Yes.
0: I hope I got that right. Don't divorce me for that now.
1: Almost 23 years.
0: Amen. Married. Praise God. I know you will. Amen. Almost 23 years married. And we've had our ups and downs. Isn't that right?
1: Yes, that's true.
0: As everybody's had. We've had our ups. We've had our downs. We've had good times. We've had bad times. But what we always understand, we love each other. And what we always remember is that marriage is for life.
1: That's right.
0: Amen. Marriage is for life. Yes. Hallelujah. And that she's my wife until death. Amen. I'm her husband until death.
1: That's right.
0: And that's the commitment we made to each other when we first got married. Before we got married, we had that understanding. And even to this day, by the grace of God, and it doesn't matter. God's word will never change no matter what anybody says. Amen.
1: That's right.
0: And so this is what the Bible clearly teaches. This is what we need to receive. And if you're in that condition, please leave it, because you're on your way to hell. I don't care what no theologian tells you, no so-called Bible scholar. You can read your Bible. You know what it says. It's very clear. It's sin. Amen. But you can be saved. Praise God. You can be delivered. It's not the unpardonable sin. You can get right with God. God will forgive you, and you can be restored. Let's say this last thing. There's a lady that we knew in a church. Her and her husband were separated for 10 years and divorced for 2. And God, hallelujah,
1: yes.
0: Hallelujah, brought them back together. Remember that?
1: Praise the Lord, yes.
0: Amen. God brought them back together. And so you've got to understand God is able. He's able to do exceeding abundantly above all that we ask or think. Amen?
1: Yes.
0: Another lady who was her husband left her for 14 years from 1980 to 1994. And all of a sudden, amen, they got back, amen, together. Praise God. Amen?
1: Yes.
0: Amen. So God is good. So praise the Lord. So we're gonna close at this point in time. But if you do not know the Lord Jesus Christ, you want to be saved, you need to be saved. Amen. And we would like to pray with you, and so you can accept Christ into your heart to be born again. A prayer itself can't save you, but if you mean it with all your heart and sincerely pray unto God, He will redeem you. Amen. And He'll save your soul. I'm gonna ask my wife to lead in prayer. Amen. And lead any one of you in prayer that want to ask the Lord Jesus Christ in your life. Maybe those who are divorced or married, remember those that they would have a prayer for them to come out as well if they're in that condition. But for those who are not saved, you need to be saved. Amen. God will deliver you. Amen. He'll save you. Praise God. And you just pray with my wife as she leads you in prayer at this time to accept the Lord Jesus Christ. Amen. Praise God.
1: Dear Lord, we just come today, Lord. We bring those to you that would want to say a prayer now, Lord, of true repentance, Lord.
0: Yes.
1: Lord, that they would say, Dear Jesus, forgive me for not trusting you, Lord, to restore my first marriage.
0: Yes.
1: Lord, I pray today you would cleanse me, Lord, from what I've done. For looking, Lord, to another relationship that's not pleasing to you.
0: Yes.
1: That's not been blessed by you. It's not been called a marriage by you, Lord.
0: That's right.
1: Forgive me for this, O God, and give me the courage and
0: Hallelujah.
1: The steps and the means and the ways, Lord, to leave this situation I'm in.
0: That's right.
1: And Lord, to trust you for the days ahead, which may be difficult, but Lord, I know you are the rock.
0: Yes.
1: And God, help me to stand, Lord, upon that rock.
0: Praise
1: that
0: God.
1: I would do what is right and be an example to others, Lord, of your saving and forgiving power, Lord.
0: Yes.
1: Cleanse me now from adultery, Lord. Forgive me for what I've done.
0: Praise God.
1: And make a way, O God, through this situation for me and my family. And Lord, I pray, O God, for those listening, Lord, that hate what they've heard today, Lord.
0: Yes.
1: Break down the bricks that are
0: Hallelujah,
1: covering their ears,
0: Jesus,
1: Lord.
0: Yes,
1: the
0: Lord.
1: Walls they've built up around their heart.
0: Yes, O God.
1: The hardened heart, Lord.
0: My Lord.
1: The stubborn spirit, Lord.
0: Yes, Lord.
1: The deceived mind,
0: That's
1: dear
0: right.
1: God.
0: Yes, Lord.
1: Believing lies, Lord.
0: That's right.
1: Believing that they're fine. Dear God, open their eyes before it's too late, Lord.
0: Yes,
1: and they
0: God.
1: Open their eyes in hell.
0: Yes, Jesus.
1: Lord, we pray, God, you would set them free.
0: Yes, Lord.
1: You would give them hope, Lord, to
0: Hallelujah,
1: be restored
0: Jesus.
1: To their first
0: Praise
1: and
0: God.
1: Only true spouse,
0: yes,
1: Lord.
0: Yes, Lord. Hallelujah.
1: God, we pray this today for each and every hearer of this podcast, Lord.
0: Yes, Lord.
1: Bless them.
0: Yes.
1: Meet their every need, O God.
0: Yes,
1: and
0: Lord.
1: We find... They would find, Lord, their hope in you alone. In Jesus' name, amen.
0: Amen. Praise God. Thank you so much for that. Amen. If you ask the Lord in your life, amen, and you want to write to us, praise God, we want to give you our free booklet, What It Means to Be Born Again, absolutely free. 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Also, you can also order our book, amen, that I wrote years ago, amen, called Except the Be for Pornea, a Biblical and Exegetical Understanding on the Issue

Well, praise the Lord. Amen. God is good. Thank you, Jesus. Amen. Thank God for his wonderful grace and his mercy and his love. Amen. We thank the Lord for this opportunity to magnify the name that is above every, amen, single name, the name of the Lord Jesus Christ. Amen. Praise the Lord. If you just stand me at this moment, we're going to go right into the word of God. Amen. At this time, praise God. And we give thanks to the Lord. Father, we pray you just touch our hearts as we hear from your word. Lord, help us to be doers of that wonderful word of life and not hear us only deceiving our own self. We give you thanks, Lord. We give you all the praise. In Jesus' name, amen. Amen. If you have your Bibles, be so kind with me to turn to the book of Galatians. Amen. And chapter number 5, the book of Galatians, the 5th chapter. Amen. And we want to go all the way down to verse number 24. And the Bible says, "And they that are Christ's have crucified the flesh," listen now, "with the affections and lusts." Amen. I'm going to read that again. "And they that are Christ," listen, "have crucified the flesh with the affections and lusts." Amen. You may be seated. God bless the reading of his holy, inspired, authoritative, infallible, and inerrant word. Amen. The Bible says here, "they that are Christ," amen, the Apostle Paul writing to the church in Galatia. This is his epistle to the church of the Galatian. It was a region, amen, that he wrote it to, amen, and some believe it was not just a particular church, but it was a region of churches that he wrote to, the churches in Galatia, amen. And so he writes to them, amen, in regards to being seduced of a false gospel. If you look in Galatians, amen, chapter number 1, the Apostle Paul, in a sense, comes right out of the, right out of the ring, amen, fighting right off the bat. It says, "Paul, an apostle, not of men, neither by men, but by Jesus Christ and God the Father who raised him from the dead." So now he initially and immediately gives his credentials. Who called him? It wasn't some kind of church council that called him, amen, or denomination. He says, "I'm not called by men," amen. "Neither by any, by man, not by men, neither by a particular man," he says, "but by the Lord Jesus Christ," amen, "and God the Father who raised him from the dead." He said, "My calling came directly from God," amen. And he's not boasting about himself as some great person, because remember, he said he's the least of all the apostles because he persecuted the church of God in First Corinthians chapter 15, amen. So he comes right off the bat, amen. He says, "And all the brethren which are with me unto the churches of Galatia," amen. So remember, it's the region he's talking to, not just one particular church, but the churches in that region of Galatia, amen. He says, "Grace to you and peace from God, God the Father, and from the Lord Jesus Christ." And then he goes right down and says, "I marvel that ye are so soon removed from him that called you into the grace of Christ unto another gospel." So he goes and he writes to them and he tells them, "Look, you're removed from the sound preaching of the gospel of Jesus Christ into a false gospel," amen, "into another gospel," which is not really another, right? Because there's only one gospel. But they're seduced. And he goes further in the book of Galatians to describe what kind of false gospel they're being seduced by. But he goes and says, "Look, if we are an angel from heaven preach another gospel to you than that which has been preached, let him be accursed." Then he says, "If I yet please men, I should not be the servant of Christ." Amen. So the churches in Galatia were being seduced by this new false gospel that was coming in and telling them that they had to continue to keep the law of Moses in order to be saved. Amen. They called these individuals that would propagate that kind of doctrine Judaizers. And so the Judaizers, what is a Judaizer? A Judaizer at the time was an individual who was a Jew, of course, and who some of them were Pharisees, and they believed that Christ is the Messiah, which is wonderful. They believe that Jesus Christ was the promised Messiah, and they believe on him as the Messiah and as the Lord. But this was the problem. They believed that one also had to continue to keep the law of Moses in order to be saved. That in essence, you had to continue with the law and all its construction in regards

0: to the customs, in regards to its ordinances, amen, of Jewish ordinance, of the dietary laws, keeping of the Sabbath in other areas, in order to be redeemed, in order to be Christian, in order to go to heaven. And the Apostle Paul says this is another gospel. And so why did he say that it was another gospel? Because of this. The Bible says, for by grace are ye saved through faith, and that not of yourselves. It is what? The gift of God, not of works, as any man shall boast. Amen. So, in other words, if we could be saved by the law, why would Christ die? He goes on and says that, amen, if righteousness came by the law, then what? Christ is what? Dead in what? In vain. Amen? Hallelujah. So we see here in Galatians chapter number 2, verse 21, he says, I do not frustrate the grace of God. For if righteousness came by the law, then Christ is dead in vain. There'd be no reason for Jesus to die. I talked to a man yesterday, witnessed to him, and I offered him a tract, and he said, well, I believe in Christ, but I don't believe him that he's the only way. And I said, listen to me. I didn't have much time to talk with him. He was working and whatever. And I said, listen to me. Let me just tell you this. If Jesus Christ was not the only way to heaven, why would he die? Why die? If there's other ways to get there, amen, what would be there? They'd be totally meaningless, amen? Why would I die for you to get through door A if you can go through door B, C, D, E, F, G, H, I, J, K, L, M, N, O, P, H, and go on, right? So what would be the purpose? It'd be meaningless. It'd be ridiculous. It'd be foolish, amen, to do such a thing. Waste your life. So when someone says there's many ways to heaven, what they're saying, that the death and burial, resurrection of Christ on the cross meant nothing. Amen? His death on the cross meant nothing, because I can go through other avenues to receive salvation, but you cannot. Amen? Amen? And so if we could keep, amen, the law by the law of Moses, and keep all the dietary laws, amen, and all the laws of the festivals and the feasts and the Sabbaths and all those things to be redeemed, then there would be no reason for the cross. Amen? Hallelujah. Praise God. There would be no reason for redemption, but the cross tells you and I. Amen? Hallelujah, that we cannot redeem ourselves. We cannot boast in our own self. Amen? That's why the Bible says, for by grace are you saved through faith, not matter of yourselves. It is what? The gift of God, not of works, as any man should boast. What does works do? Works makes you and I boast. I'm a great God. Look how holy I am. Look how great I am. Look how much I've kept the law. Amen? Like the Pharisees, I'm not like this publican over there. I'm not like this person over there. Look how great I am, God. I fast twice a week. Amen? I do this and that. And then that man, the publican, didn't even lift up his eyes and said, oh, God, be merciful to me, a sinner. Hallelujah. Amen, somebody. That's what God wants, amen? Humbleness of heart, amen? Not pride and arrogancy. One of the things that God hates, seven are abomination unto him in Proverbs chapter 6, was a number one, was a proud look. The first thing mentioned was a proud look, amen? God hates pride. Pride go before destruction. They got this gay pride thing going on, huh? And they think, oh, we're so prideful. You know what? God hates pride. Amen? You're proud in your sin. You're proud in your iniquity. The Bible says the wages of sin is not life. It's death. Amen? That leads to death. It leads to hell. It leads to damnation. Hallelujah. So you have a number of people who are self-righteous. Amen? They believe that they're okay. That everything's fine. And they believe that somehow God will be pleased with them through their good efforts and deeds, because they go to church, because they read the Bible, because they pray, because they do good, benevolent things to people in the community by giving to charity. All those things are good and in and of itself, but they cannot redeem, amen, somebody. Hallelujah. And that's the problem. Many people have religion, but they don't have salvation, amen. They're not born again. You must be born again, Jesus said. And except a man be born again, he cannot see the kingdom of God. He said, man, it doesn't matter what kind of man it is, black, white, red, or yellow, whoever you are, you must be born again. And so the Apostle Paul ran into the church in Galatia, the churches in Galatia, warning them about a false gospel of pride and arrogancy, amen. Hallelujah. Whereby people think, amen, I'm such a good person, I can get there. I can get there on my own. I can get there through my good efforts, amen. And that's what the Judaizers were doing. Adding to the gospel and making it a false gospel. Amen? And now, so whether you add to it or take it away is a false gospel. Amen? Hallelujah. And so you got some churches, amen, just preach about God's wrath and judgment, which is good. We need to preach more of it, amen. But the problem is they don't give the answer. They don't give hope. They don't give the forgiveness of sins. They don't give salvation. They don't preach the love of God. And therefore, that's a false gospel too, amen. You got to preach both the judgment of God and the love of God and his grace and forgiveness. Hallelujah, somebody. You believe it? Shout hallelujah. Amen. That's the good news. Amen. Preaching repentance and the remission of sins in his wonderful holy name. Amen. And so what you find now is in the churches of today, not most churches today, don't really focus on the self-righteousness of man so much. It's there, of course. But what we find now in these last days is turning the grace of God into lasciviousness. So while the Apostle Paul dealt with all that false teaching of adding to the gospel, keeping this false gospel of works, amen, because that's what grace means. If you're saved by grace, it means that you're only saved by the merit of Christ alone, amen, somebody? That's what it means, simple as that. You're only saved by the work of Jesus Christ on the cross alone. That is the only means and method and way of salvation, hallelujah, amen, somebody. Otherwise, you're trusting in your works and you're not really redeemed. You're not saved. Your faith is not in Christ. You're not on your way to heaven. You're on your way to hell. So many people say, oh, I'm an Anglican. I'm a Catholic. I'm a Baptist. I'm a this, I'm a that. Listen, God don't care. I'm a Pentecostal. God don't care what you're not. Look, God doesn't care about the name on your church. If your church is not preaching the truth and you believe that your church is going to get you to heaven, you're lost. Church can't get you to heaven. Church is only a place of true born-again believers, fellowshipping, encouraging one another in this most holy faith, amen? By the preaching of the gospel, by the worship of the true and one and only God, worshiping the Lord in spirit and in truth, by praying for one another, being there for one another. That's the church. Church can't save you, huh? Hallelujah. Mary can't save you. The priest, the pope, the evangelist, the preacher can redeem you. Only Jesus Christ can, amen, somebody. The Bible says, neither is a salvation in any other, for there is none other name, hallelujah, given among men whereby we must be saved. But what, as I just mentioned, what we find now is most churches now, it's not really the self-righteous part that they are promoting, amen? Oh, I belong to this church, I belong to that church. That is there still. Of course it is. People still all say, that's not what my religion teaches. That's because they're not trusting Christ, amen? They're trusting in their own works and their own method of salvation. They don't need God. Because what does the cross do? Huh? The cross is an offense. Amen? It offends us because it shows us that we're sinners. Amen, somebody. It shows us that we are wretched. Hallelujah. It shows us that we're not worthy to attain redemption. It shows us that we deserve the wrath of God. That's what the cross says. Amen. And that somebody had to substitute. Amen. In our place, Christ is our substitute. Amen. And our sacrifice. He went to atone for our sins. Amen, somebody. We couldn't do it within our own self. We needed a Savior, amen, the Lord Jesus Christ. And so that's what the cross does. But now the Bible says in Galatians, the fifth chapter, as we just mentioned, amen, verse 24 says, and they that are Christ have crucified the flesh with the affections of lust. They that are Christ, huh? Because, see, while he dealt primarily with the issue at hand, which was the Judaizers perverting the gospel, he also wanted to deal with another false gospel. And that's a gospel of lasciviousness, amen? An antinomianism. What is antinomianism? It's a belief that there is no law. Anti-law, that's what it means, right? Anti-law. In other words, Paul says, shall grace abound? Shall we sin that grace may abound? God forbid, amen? Should we continue to go ahead and sin? That's what we are today in most churches today. Oh, we're saved by the grace of God. It's all under the blood, brother. Ah, don't let anybody tell you it's not under the blood. You're under the blood. Ah, and everybody goes ecstatic. Ah, and it's great to go ecstatic if people are saved and they're under the blood. Amen. Praise God. That's true. But what about people who are living a dog life and who are not saved, who are not redeemed? Amen. What about them? Are they under the blood? No. No. Not according to the Bible. Look what the Bible says here. Look what it says. Amen. In verse number 18, but if ye be led of the Spirit, you're not under the law. You're not under the law. But let's go to verse 16 for a second. For this I say then, walk in the Spirit, and you should not fulfill the lust of the flesh. Huh? If you walk in the Spirit. For the flesh lusteth against the Spirit against the flesh, and these are contrary the one to the other, so that you cannot do the things that ye would. But if you've been led of the Spirit, you're not under the law. What does this mean? If you're led of the Spirit, if you remain in Christ, that means you're going to walk not after the flesh, but after what? The Holy Ghost, after the Spirit of God. You're going to surrender to Him. You're going to live for Him. You're going to walk in holiness. You're going to abide in the vine. You're going to abide in Christ. Now, this is a theme that the Apostle Paul mentions all throughout the Bible, the Holy Ghost of the Apostle Paul. 1 Corinthians, 2 Corinthians. I mean, this theme of the book is there, pretty much, right? Romans, it's all there. All right? There is therefore now no condemnation to them which are Christ Jesus, who walk not after what? The flesh, but after the Spirit. Amen? It's all over the Bible. It's one of his main themes all over Scripture, all of his epistles to the church. And there's some things that we don't even hear hardly ever over the pulpit, these kind of things, unfortunately. Now he says this. Now the verse 19. Now the works of the flesh are manifest, which are these: adultery, fornication, uncleanness, lasciviousness, idolatry, witchcraft, hatred, variance, emulations, wrath, strife, seditions, heresies, envyings, murders, drunkenness, revelings, and such like, of the which I tell you before, as I have also told you in time past, that they which do such things shall not inherit the kingdom of God. Now, this was a common theme. I've told you this in time past, right? But the problem is that fact that many people believe that now they're saved, that all of a sudden they can continue in sin. That can continue in iniquity. They can continue to abide in unrighteousness. And the Bible says, no. The works of the flesh are manifest. What is the works of the flesh? They are what you do. They are the very actions, amen, that are manifest to people that they can see. And so they see you commit adultery. They see you fornicate. They see you lie. They see you steal. They see you be a homosexual. They see you be transgender. They see you do all those things of sin, worship idols or whatever, drink and get drunk and all that kind of thing, and be an alcoholic. All those things, smoking, whatever it may be. Those are the manifestations of sin, the works of the flesh that are manifest. And they which do such things shall not inherit the kingdom of God. But the Bible says very clearly, they that are Christ have crucified those things, the flesh. Okay? The manifestation of the flesh. Now, when Moses, amen, let's turn from him in the Old Testament for a moment. Exodus chapter 3. Amen? When you get there, say, praise the Lord. Amen. Exodus chapter 3. The Bible says here in Exodus chapter 3, when Moses is about to, or when God reveals himself to Moses, and he's about to be confronted with the one and only true God. Amen. The Bible says here, as he gets closer, the Bible says in verse 4, and when the Lord saw that he turned aside to see, God called unto him out of the midst of the bush and said, Moses, Moses. And he said, here am I. Remember the burning bush, right? God, amen, the Bible says that God appeared unto him in a flame of fire in verse 2, out of the midst of a bush, amen. The angel of the Lord appeared unto him in a flame of fire in the midst of the bush. And he looked, and behold, the bush burned with fire, and the bush was not consumed. This is what I want you to understand from this text here. The Bible says here, verse 4, and when the Lord saw that he turned aside to see, God called unto him out of the midst of the bush and said, Moses, Moses. And he said, here am I. And verse 5, and he said, draw not nigh hither. Put off thy shoes from off thy feet, for the place whereon thou standest is holy ground. Now, the first thing that God told Moses to do is recognize that he is holy. Amen? The first attribute, hallelujah, is not even that he's love. It's number one, he's holy. Because you can't understand God's love, and every other attribute of God cannot be understood unless you realize that, number one, God is holy. Amen, somebody. That he's not common. Amen. Hallelujah. He's not common. He's not like every other false god out there. He's the true and living God. Amen. And so if you cannot understand in your mind that God is holy, you will never understand Jesus Christ of Nazareth. Amen. When the Apostle John said amen in the first John, amen, in chapter 1 of his epistle, amen, he said in verse 5, God is light, and in him there is no darkness at all. Amen? Then he goes on in verse 6. If we say that we have fellowship with him and walk in darkness, we lie. We do not the truth. So in other words, amen. So we say that we love God and we walk in darkness, we don't even know him. Why? Because the first thing God did in Genesis, amen, he said, hallelujah, after he created the heavens and the earth, the Bible says, let there be light. Separate the light from the darkness. There's no way you and I can know God and understand who God is, hallelujah, without holiness. Understanding that God is holy, that he's separate from sin, separate from darkness, separate from ungodliness, separate from impurity. There got to be the understanding of holiness and who God is. When Isaiah Solomon saw the Lord, amen, high and lifted up, his train filled the temple, amen, hallelujah. The angels cried holy. You got in the book of Revelation, amen, the Bible says, amen, the four living creatures crying day and night, holy, holy, holy is the Lord God Almighty, which was and is to come, amen, somebody. You have to understand that God is pure and holy, amen. When describing the King of Glory, amen, it said that he is holy, separate from who? Sinners, amen. Hallelujah. Thou lovest righteousness and hatest iniquity. But now, amen, we find in the majority of churches today, no, they don't hate iniquity anymore. Amen, it's the opposite. They hate righteousness and they love iniquity. They don't want to hear the preaching against sin anymore. Oh, that's going to hurt people's feelings. Oh, that's so mean-spirited. Oh, that's condemnation. It's a lie from the pit of hell. You mean to tell me when we rip down darkness that destroys mankind and brings souls to hell, that's hate? Are you kidding me? What a lie from the devil, amen, somebody? Huh? It's the very thing that Satan does not want to occur over the pulpit. But preaching against sin, describing how God is holy and hates sin, amen? And understanding the cross, that's why he died, to take away the wrath of God from us. But God's love now can be received by every person, amen? Hallelujah, for God so loved the world, but he gave his only begotten Son, that whosoever believeth in him should not perish, but have everlasting life. That the holy God demanded, amen, a sacrifice for sin. Like in the Old Testament, the lamb without blemish had to be sacrificed, amen, for the people. Christ now being the Lamb of God had to be sacrificed for our sin, amen. Hallelujah, without blemish. The other day, the CNN reporter said that Jesus, you know, was not perfect. What a lie. Don Lemon, what a lie, amen. What a lie. Jesus was not perfect. I don't know what Bible he's reading from, but it's not the Holy Bible, amen. Not at all. Hallelujah. Amen. He who knew, the Bible said, he knew no sin. Amen. He became sinful, but he knew no sin. He was perfect and holy. He's God in flesh. Amen. He's not just a prophet. Amen, somebody. He's God in flesh, the Son of the living God, the Lord Jesus Christ. Hallelujah, somebody. Amen. You believe he's just a prophet, not the Son of God? The Bible says you don't know God and you're on your way to hell tragically. I didn't say the Bible says that. You've got to receive him as the Son of the living God who died on the cross, rose again from the dead, went to heavens, coming back again. Amen, somebody. And so the Bible says now, amen, he died on the cross, was crucified. Amen. Took our sins and died so we can be saved from hell and be redeemed and be given everlasting life. Rose again from the dead. Now the Bible says this and went to heaven. The Bible says this. They that are Christ have crucified. So this is powerful. They that belong to Jesus Christ, the Bible says, they crucify something. Huh? The word crucified is in the past tense in the Greek. It means it's something that is not continuous action. Something that happened in the past. Amen? Hallelujah. They that are Christ, it didn't, amen, have done something. Crucified. They've done something in the past. And it was crucifying something. That's what it means. They that are Christ, I mean, the word they that are Christ means that they belong to Christ. He is their possession. Amen? That's what it means. But Christ possesses them. Christ owns them. Amen? That they are his property. Amen? The property of God. So in other words, you know, when you're a child, amen, and you're small, and the child will say, mine, right? Mine. What are they saying? We know what they're saying, right? They're saying, that belongs to me. I own it. It's my property, right? Okay. The same thing with the Bible. They that are Christ. They that belong to Jesus Christ. They that are his child. They that are saved. They that are Christian. They that are the property of God have done something. And the Bible says they've crucified something. The flesh. Yeah? The flesh. With something else, the affections of love. So they crucify something. So when people say, amen, oh, well, you know, I'm a Christian. But you fornicate, yeah, but, you know, God's dealing with me, and I'm better now. I only sleep with two women this week. Last week I slept with five. You know, the Lord understands. Not according to this Bible, and not according to even that very verse. They that are Christ have crucified the flesh. You're not Christ. What do you mean I'm not Christ? You can't judge me. I didn't judge you. But Bible says you're not Christ. You didn't crucify the flesh, man. Huh? That's what the Bible says. Hallelujah. And then you got other people say, oh, well, yeah, but I'm not doing that. I'm not lying. I'm not committing adultery. I'm not doing any of them things. No? No. But wow, look at that girl over there. So it's in your mind? Well, you know, you can look, but don't touch. You ever heard that before? Just look and don't touch. Let's look at the menu, but I'm not going to touch anything, huh? Well, you already did in your heart. You can't belong to Christ. Even though you don't want to go out there and sleep with that girl, you're not going to do it. But yet, in your heart, you did it. Amen? You're longing to do so. And that is the lust. And the word lust means that longing after that which is forbidden. Huh? So you got people saying, oh, you know, Ravi Zachariah, who died a few months ago, and he had on his ministry this gentleman who claims that he's a homosexual Christian without committing the act. What a lie. What a lie. There is no such thing as a homosexual Christian. It does not exist in the mind of God or in the Word of God. It doesn't exist. It's like saying there's an adulterous Christian, a murderous Christian, a lying Christian, amen, a hating Christian. What? Does it exist? No. Doesn't exist. You cannot be a homosexual Christian. You cannot desire men if you're a man, yet, oh, I don't commit the act. I don't commit the act. But yet you still desire to be with a man in your heart. You don't know God. Amen, somebody. You do not know God according to the Holy Bible. That's not the kind of preaching I like to hear, preacher. I don't care what that kind of preaching you like to hear. Because if I yet please men, I should not be the servant of Christ. Amen. That's what the Apostle Paul said. So Holy Ghost, so look, I'm not here to please nobody. I'm here to preach the Word of God. What does the Bible say? So if you got somebody saying, oh, I'm a homosexual, but I don't commit the act because I'm surrendering my life to Christ. You didn't surrender your life to Christ. You're deceived. You did not crucify, amen, the affections or the lusts. Now, what does the affection mean? The affection means to be kind to something. Huh? To have kind or fond feelings for something. So it's not necessarily the desire or the longing to go ahead and sin, but you put up with it. You're kind to it. You're fond of it. Huh? So you got people, amen, say, well, I'm not a homosexual. I don't desire that. Amen. They're not going after the flesh, and they're not going after the desire of it. But, you know, I think those who do, yeah, you know, I understand it. You're fond. You're kind. I'm an ally. One guy came on there, and a teacher from Bible school came on the internet or Facebook or whatever and said, oh, you know, I'm an ally of the LGBTQ community. He says he was an ally of it, huh? Of a Pentecostal Bible school. Yeah? He was an ally. I don't know if he ever recanted that or not. It didn't seem like he ever did. But he said he was an ally. More people say they're allies of this, huh? They're fond of it. They're kind to it. Are they of Christ? No. Hallelujah. You're not of Christ. You don't know God. You are not saved by the grace of God. You are not right with Christ. You need to repent and believe the gospel. You don't belong to the Lord. You're not his possession. Amen, somebody. That's what the Bible says. They that are Christ have crucified. Listen, there got to be a crucifixion that happens in your life to belong to Christ. Amen. You got to die to sin. You got to die to iniquity. You got to die to your own self. You got to die to selfishness. You got to die for high-mindedness. You got to be, amen, hallelujah, somebody. You got to turn away from the fornication, the lying, the stealing, the murder, the rape, whatever you're doing in your mind, your heart, your pornography. But even goes further than that, your unforgiveness, your hatred towards somebody in your heart. That's the flesh too. Amen? When we just read in Galatians, didn't the Bible just say here, hatred? Amen? Right? Emulations, wrath? It says hatred there. That's part of the works of the flesh. We just think the works of the flesh are adultery and fornication. No, man. The Bible talks about it more in detail. Hallelujah. It's hatred, variance, wrath, strife, sedition, all those things, uncleanness. You've got the list. It's only a small list, you know. Because why do I know it's only a small list? Because look what he says here at the end of it. Huh? He says, and such like. Hallelujah. Those three words. And such like. Hallelujah. Amen, somebody? Say it with me. And such like. Hallelujah. And such like. Hallelujah. That goes along the same list of iniquity. Why don't we describe it in the church? Why don't we tell people the error of the way? Why don't we warn the wicked of their wickedness? Amen? Why? To hurt them? No. To save their life, Ezekiel said. That's why we're to tell them, don't drink that glass of alcohol. Amen? Because wine is a mocker. Strong drink is raging, and whosoever is deceived thereby is not wise. Amen, somebody. You're not wise. Oh, why can I? The Bible doesn't say I should never drink. It says, you know, I just don't get drunk. You're deceived. What do you mean? What do you mean I'm deceived? The Bible says you're deceived. Wine is a mocker, strong drink is raging. Whosoever deceived thereby is not wise. Look not at the cup when it is red. Amen. Praise God. The Bible says abstain from all appearance of evil. Are you hearing what the Bible says? Amen, somebody? But let's see how close we can get to the line before we actually sin. That you've already crossed the line. You want to get to the line so close without really sinning so you can have the best of both worlds, huh? You know, back in the 80s, they had this rock and roll group called Van Halen, and they go on, I want the best of both worlds, huh? It's a lie, huh? The world's a lie. That ungodly rock and roll music's a lie from the devil, amen, somebody? Hallelujah. It's part of the works of the flesh. It promotes the flesh, amen, that which goes against God. The lust of the eyes, the pride of life, and all the rock and roll, the hip-hop, and the country, worldly, godly, and godly music, all that music from the world is ungodly, amen. That's part of the works of the flesh. The such like. You love that. You love the world. The love of the Father is not inside of you and me. You got to crucify that thing. Amen, somebody. You can't go ahead, oh, I love the beats of Tupac. I love the beats of Biggie Smalls. I love the beats of Kanye West. I love the beats, amen, of all that worldly music. Now we say Kanye West is making some gospel music or whatever. I don't know what he's doing now or whatever the case. So what they say. But there got to be true repentance in him and everybody else to truly make his worship right before God. You can't still love the world and love the Lord at the same time. Amen? That's what he's doing. You can't do that. You can't bring those worldly music and worldly beats inside your music and call it a worship unto God. Huh? They that are Christ have crucified the flesh. The Bible says, be not conformed to this world, but be transformed by the renewing of your mind. There got to be a change in one's life when they come to Christ. There got to be a change, amen? And the Bible goes on, talks about the fruit of the Spirit, love, joy, peace, long-suffering, gentleness, goodness, faith, meekness, temperance. Against such there is no law. Look, and if you're going to do that, there's no law. It means you're not walking in under God's wrath and judgment. You're in Christ. That's all it means. If there's no law, it means there's nothing to condemn you. If there's nothing to judge you, there's nothing to send you to eternal damnation. There's no law. They that are Christ have crucified the flesh. So therefore, if you're not walking after the flesh, if you're not walking, you're not walking after condemnation. And the reality is that word, they that are Christ have crucified the flesh, what does that mean? It means that the subject, okay, is doing something in the original Greek. It means that the subject is accomplishing the act. In other words, they are the ones that are doing the crucifying. Amen? So they that are Christ have crucified the flesh. They've done the crucifixion. Now, they can't do it in their own strength. It's by yielding to the Spirit. Amen? So that's why the Bible says, turn me for a moment to Romans chapter 8 for a moment. Okay? Romans chapter 8 for a moment. Romans, the 8th chapter. And we go down to verse 13. I'm not going to read the whole thing, but verse 13. For if ye live after the flesh, ye shall die. But if ye through the Spirit do mortify the deeds of the flesh, ye shall live. For as many as are led by the Spirit of God, they are the sons of God. Now, powerful. I'll read that again. For if ye live after the flesh, ye shall die. But if ye through the Spirit do mortify the deeds of the body, ye shall live. Listen. If you live after the flesh, the Bible says it's condemnation. Amen? You're going to die. In Galatians, the sixth chapter, the next chapter over, right? The Bible says, God is not mocked. Whatsoever man soweth, that shall he also reap. He that soweth to the flesh shall of the flesh reap corruption. He that, amen, but if he sow through the Spirit, ye shall reap life everlasting. Here's the thing. All through the Bible, you hear the same thing over and over again, flesh and spirit. Why? Because this is how the devil wants to destroy people's lives. Amen? That's why it's a common theme. Huh? Because we fail to be reminded sometimes of it. That's why you see people going astray, because they're not reminded of these things. Why do the Holy Ghost, the Apostle Paul, remind? Because they need to be reminded afresh about these things, the attacks of Satan. Amen? And so this is what he said. If you want to belong to Christ, you got to crucify the flesh. I heard when people say, oh, well, you know, these cigarettes, you know, God didn't, I'll get rid of them when God takes them away from me. What do you mean? You know, so God got to, you're waiting for God to reach out his hand from heaven and physically come down on earth and reach inside your pocket. I got them cigarettes now. That's what you believe him to do? It's not going to happen like that. Amen? God's given you a free will. Amen? God's given me a free will. Hallelujah. Oh, yes. Amen, somebody? And has made you decide. So it says the person, the individual, must crucify the flesh. You got to crucify. They that are Christ have crucified the flesh. They are the ones, the subject is the ones that's committing the act of crucifixion by surrender. And here's the thing. The crucifixion occurs by the act of surrender. If ye through the Spirit do mortify. Amen. It's through the Holy Ghost. It's when you yield to the Spirit of God. Amen. And obey what God said. Ye through the Spirit do mortify. Mortify means death. That's what it means. Really means crucifixion. Hallelujah. Ye through the Spirit do mortify. Kill the deeds of the flesh. Ye shall live. Amen. With the affections and lusts. So when those thoughts come in your mind, you say, no, Lord, I'm not going to think of those perverse thoughts of adultery, fornication, lying, stealing, homosexuality, perversion, cursing and swearing, hating and lying and stealing, or disobeying your word. Oh God, I'm not going to walk in that manner, Lord. I'm going to walk in obedience to your word. Amen. I'm going to listen to your voice. Hallelujah. I'm going to abide in Christ. They that are Christ have crucified the flesh. I'm going to walk in love, Lord. Amen, somebody. Hallelujah. I'm going to be kind to somebody. When you're not kind to somebody, you're walking after the flesh. Why? Because you want to give them a piece of your mind. Huh? Is that the Spirit of God? No. It's not the Spirit of God. We're not talking about preaching truth and doing what's right and speaking forth the Word of God boldly. Those are different things. But when you want to give somebody a piece of your mind to rip them down and hurt their feelings, that's of the flesh. Amen? Love is kind. Amen? Seeketh not our own and all those things. And then the Bible goes on to say, amen, so you seek the love of benefit of somebody else. And the Bible goes on and says, amen, is joy. Hallelujah, is joy. You're rejoicing in God's word. Amen. There's joy on your face. Some people got a sour looking face. Amen. And I know sometimes you go through life and it gives you sour grapes or whatever the case. But the Bible says it's joy. You're not relying upon your own. People say, oh, you're just fake because you're going through a rough time. You're just being fake. You're not being fake if you're rejoicing in God. Amen, somebody. You're saying the joy of the Lord is my strength. Amen. Hallelujah. It's joy. Joy unspeakable and full of glory. The Bible goes on to say it's peace. You have peace in your soul because of what the Lord has done in you. Amen. Know that you made peace with God through our Lord Jesus Christ. And you want to go and make peace with others. Amen. And see them reconciled to God. Amen. Not having peace without truth is no such thing. No such thing as that. Huh? Oh, let's just have peace with everybody and disagree with. No, that's not what it means, right? It means to have peace in your soul, peace with one another, and preach by preaching the truth and doing what's right. Amen. The Bible goes on, long-suffering, you're patient with others. Gentle, you're gentle with others, amen? Huh? You don't want to be rash and harsh. You want to be gentle with them. Your goodness, amen? You want to show goodness and kindness to others, amen? Faith, you're believing God no matter what nobody tells you. Amen? You're going to believe his word and trust in his word. Meekness, how do you want to be meek and humble in spirit? Amen? and temperance. You have self-control. The Bible says, against such there is no law. And what you find now, there's all these things, incontinent. The love of many is waxing cold as we are in the last days. Amen. People are falling away from the faith. We're in these last days where people are falling away. They say, oh, I belong to Jesus. They're still fornicating. They're still looking up porn. They're still homosexual. They're still transgender. They're still lying and stealing. They're all doing all this mess. And they still belong to Christ. Are you kidding me? And now the church says, oh, yes, you belong to Jesus. I know you're just going through a hard time. Oh, yeah, I'm going through a hard time. I'm just looking at a bill. One guy said, I'm here years ago, he was looking at porn and he was just going through a hard time, but God understood. Yeah, God understood that you're a liar and that you're living in sin. Amen? That's what God understands. And that you did not crucify the flesh. That's what God understands. And until you and I and everybody comes to the grips of the truth of the gospel, you'll never be free. Jesus says, and you shall know the truth, and the truth shall make you free. If you think that you can do all these things of the flesh and still go to heaven, you're in darkness even to now. Even to now. You cannot be a Christian. Listen now. You cannot be a Christian. You cannot be a child of God until you crucify the flesh. You're just not saved. You're just not right with God. I didn't say it. The Bible says that. The unrighteous shall not inherit the kingdom of God. 1 Corinthians chapter 6. We can go on and on and on. Amen? About it. Jesus saying in Matthew's gospel chapter 7. Huh? He says what? Not everyone that says to me, Lord, Lord, shall enter the kingdom of heaven. Only he who doeth the will of my Father which is in heaven. Right? They were workers of iniquity. You can't be a work of iniquity and still pass through the pearly gates. Oh, but I don't do those things. But, you know, I still have them in my heart. Well, the Bible says, the pure in heart, they shall see God. You're not going to see God if you have an impure heart. Amen? And what does the Bible say about true holiness? Amen? Hallelujah, that you're in Christ, as we just mentioned. The Bible says in 2 Corinthians chapter 7, amen? 2 Corinthians chapter 7. Verse 1, having therefore these promises, dearly beloved, let us cleanse ourselves from all filthiness of the flesh and spirit, perfecting holiness in the fear of God. That's what it means by, amen, holiness in the fear of God. The flesh refers to the actions. In spirit refers to the affections and lusts. You cannot say, oh, I got the same-sex attraction. This is wonderful. And oh, yeah, and everybody's, oh, that's okay and whatever. And that's the way it is. No, it's ungodly, amen, somebody. Amen? Hallelujah. Get it out of your spirit. Amen. You say, oh, I'm not a homosexual. I don't commit the act, but I'm a homosexual in my spirit. You're a liar. You need to repent and be right with God. Amen. God can deliver you. He can set you free. Amen. Through the blood of Jesus. But don't believe the lie that you can go past through the pearly gates and still have all this mess and perversion and vile affection in your heart. You're deceived. God will deliver you. The Bible says, if the Son therefore shall make you free, ye shall be free indeed. You can be delivered by the affections and by the lusts, by crucifying the flesh, by saying, Lord, I'm here. I'm here to crucify. You got guys like Ray Bolt saying, oh, I prayed and asked God to deliver me from homosexuality. And he said, but he didn't do it. What a lie. What a lie. You mean to tell me that God says that these things are sin and he's not going to deliver you? He will, but you got to first. You got to first. Crucify that flesh. And then the Spirit of God will enable you to live for him through the Spirit. All these people, oh, well, I can't do this. I can't do that. I tried. You're lying. So who is true, you or God? Ask the question. Who is right, you or God? The Bible says, let God be true. Amen, somebody. And every man be alive. Oh, but God is compassionate. He will understand. I know the preacher, the God that you're preaching, Benito, is not the God of the Bible. Is not the God of the Bible. Not the God that we hear of over our pulpit. No, he's a God of love. He's a God of compassion. The God over your pulpit that you hear is not the God of the Bible. The God of the Bible demands holiness from you and from me. Amen. Without which no man shall see the Lord. The Bible, the God of the Bible demands you and I and the whole world to repent. And except we do that, we will likewise perish. That's what the Bible says. But all this vomit in lies that are proclaimed over the pulpit, written in books, and in Bible schools, in seminaries, all this mess and garbage that people are told that you can still live a life of sin and not crucify your flesh and pass through the pearly gates is an utter lie from hell. Demon spirits are loving it, amen? Are you hearing what I'm preaching? They love this kind of mess because they know that it will lead multitudes to damnation and not salvation. They know that. They know it's going to lead them to hell. They know souls are lost now and souls will be lost in the future because of all this very false teaching from the pit. If you have not and I have not and we have not crucified our flesh, we do not belong to Christ. We are not his property. Period. So if you're waiting for God to take them cigarettes out of your pocket, make you stop looking at that porn on your phone or wherever you are, you're deceived. Not going to happen like that. You got to crucify it. Amen? By coming to the cross. Hallelujah. By repenting of your sin. And then allowing the Spirit of God to move in your life. Amen? As you yield to him. Hallelujah. You got to do something about it. You got to flee from the wrath that is to come. And abide in the vine. Abide in Christ. Amen, somebody? Why? This is the reason why as I close. Because God is light. In him there's no darkness. So if you got Christ, where is he always? He's in the light. Amen? Huh? So the minute you step out of the light, you're not with him anymore. Huh? You're not with him anymore. You're in darkness. You're under the law. Oh, I'm not under the law anymore, brother. Yes, you are if you're in sin. You are under the law if you live in sin. Let me say that again. You are under the law if you live in your sin. You are not under grace. You are under the law and condemnation of God if you live in your sin. But there's hope, praise God. You can be delivered, amen. You can be set free through Jesus Christ, amen. If the Son therefore shall make you free, hallelujah, ye shall be free indeed, amen. He will set you free. He will deliver you. But that's what Paul said, amen. I'm crucified with Christ, amen. Nevertheless, I live, but yet not I, but Christ liveth in me. And the life that I now live in the flesh, I live by faith of the Son of God who loved me and gave himself for me. Huh? I'm crucified with Christ. They that are Christ have crucified the flesh. Have you crucified the flesh with the affections and lusts? Have you done it, amen? You may stop doing one thing, but it's still in your heart. Get it out of your heart. Get it out of your spirit. Get it out of your mind. Get it out of your presence. Amen, somebody. Hallelujah. Don't long after that which is forbidden. You're not going to make it to heaven. You'll go to hell. There is no such thing as an adulterous Christian or homosexual Christian. As we mentioned in the past, you must be born again. You've got to crucify that flesh. They that are Christ have crucified the flesh, as Paul did. Huh? As Paul did. If it's not crucified, you're only deceiving yourself. Huh? Because you're why? You're not a doer of the word. Amen? Bible says deceiving your own son. If you're just a hearer, not a doer, you're only deceiving. You think, oh, I'm deceiving God. No, you're not God. God knows everything. Huh? You're deceiving yourself. You may be deceiving some other people too, but the main person you're really deceiving is yourself. And this is what the Bible says in the last days. You know, evil men and seducers shall wax worse and worse, deceiving and being deceived. They're deceiving others, but they're also deceiving themselves. Huh? The worst deception is self-deception. Because at least when the publicans and sinners knew that they were in sin, they knew what they needed to do to be saved. But the Pharisees said, we see. And Jesus said, therefore your sin remaineth. Huh? When you say, I see, I don't see no problem with me. Everything's okay. I'm fine. I'm not blind. I can live in adultery and fornication. Jesus loves me the way I am. Then your sin remaineth. Amen? And you will die in your sins if you don't come to the cross. There has to be a crucifixion in your life. Amen? For your sin. And that's at the cross of Calvary. That's where the crucifixion took place. And what it means that they that are Christ have crucified, it means that you have identified with him. You acknowledge that I'm a sinner and only his blood can save me. Hallelujah. Only his redemption can save me. And now you don't look at sin as something beautiful. You look at it as something horrific and horrible and perverse and ungodly and wicked and so horrible that it's going to lead your soul to an eternity in hell forever without God, with us weeping and gnashing of teeth, where the worms will never die and the fire will never be quenched in hell.
1: Don't do that, my friend. Don't do that. Be in Christ. Live for him. Serve him. And be a true child of God. Amen. By knowing the Lord. I'm going to read that as we close. The Bible says, amen. And they that are Christ, they who belong to Jesus, who are his property, have crucified. They have committed the act of crucifixion. They are the ones that said, Lord, I'm sick and tired of this pornography. I'm sick and tired of this homosexuality. I'm sick and tired of this adultery. And then they're the ones that would say, I'm not born a homosexual. I went after this after my own lust, Lord. I went after something that's wrong. Amen. I'm going to turn from this vomit. I don't care what the government says. They're against this thing called conversion therapy. The government is a pack of liars. Amen. Somebody, those who support these things are a pack of liars. Amen. Whether it's parent or government or school board or whoever it may be, church, preacher, pastor, denominator, who cares? Amen. God calls them all liars because they go contrary to his wonderful word. They're out to damn souls to hell. Amen. To put you on the wide gate, the broad gate. Amen. That leads to destruction. Amen. Somebody. And many there be which go in thereat. But the true preacher of the gospel wants you to go on the straight gate, the narrow way that leads to life. And few there be that find it. Why? Because few really want to be in Christ. Few really want to crucify the flesh. Few are, hallelujah, are the ones, amen, that don't want nothing to do with the flesh, that don't want nothing to do with the affections, that don't want nothing to do with the lust, that don't want to look at sin as being kind to it, amen, somebody, they don't want to look at sin, amen, and desire it in their heart and with lust, no, sir, it's like, amen, you go years ago, there was one old-time preacher, amen, I believe it was one of those old-time preachers, amen, hallelujah. Billy Sunday, I believe it was. He says, sin. He said, he ripped down sin. He said, let me tell you something. He said, I'll preach against it as long as I can. Amen? Hallelujah. And he said, when I'm old and fistless and toothless, amen, he said, I'm gonna gum it till I go home to glory and it goes home to perdition. Amen, somebody. That's what we got to feel about sin. Not, we shouldn't say nothing over the pulpit. We don't want to hurt people's feelings and bash them over the head. Are you kidding? Hurting people's feelings? What about when they go to hell? How is that going to hurt them? What about when they go to hell because you refuse to tell them the truth? How are the feelings going to hurt them when they're weeping and gnashing of teeth, when the worms don't die and the fire is never quenched and they never have an opportunity to be saved? What about them? Huh? But the hireling preacher doesn't care about that because he's getting money from you, right? He doesn't care about that. The church don't care about that. They just want to make sure that you're in the pew so they can get money from you, huh? They don't care about your soul, your eternal soul, your precious soul that Jesus died for. Amen? That's what the preacher got to care about. They that are Christ have crucified the flesh with the affections and lusts. You need to make sure you're in Christ. You need to make sure that you're living for the Lord. You need to make sure that you're right with God. Examine yourself to see whether you're in the faith. Amen? Always. To see whether you're right with Christ and walking with him. There's no such thing as once saved, always saved. It's a lie from the devil. It's a lie from the devil. No such thing as once saved, always saved. It is a lie from the devil. You got to remain in Christ by walking in the Spirit. Amen? The Bible makes that clear. The unrighteous shall not inherit the kingdom of God. So, I don't even have to go through it. It's all over the Bible. All over the Bible. But people want to believe a lie because they want to justify their sin. They're only deceiving themselves in the end. Amen, somebody? These things are written to the church. If the church could never be lost, why would Paul warn them about these things, huh? He warned them because they can go after sin and be lost, right? That's why it's mentioned. If we sin willfully, there's no more sacrifice for our sins, but a fearful looking of God's wrath. Listen. Crucify that flesh. Amen? Get right with God. There is a place of deliverance, the Bible says. I don't care what no one says. You can't be delivered from alcohol. It's a lie. You can be and you will be. Amen? You can't be delivered from porn. It's a lie. You can and you will if you crucify that flesh. You can't be delivered from homosexuality. You can and you will if you crucify the flesh. You can't be delivered from adultery. You can and you will if you crucify the flesh. You can't be delivered from racism. You can and will if you crucify the flesh. You can't be delivered from smoking and drinking. From doing drugs? Of course you can. If you crucify the flesh, amen, somebody.
0: Every sin can you can be delivered from, and you will be delivered from it. You will, not maybe, you will 100% according to the authority of the Bible if you crucify the flesh and submit to God and resist the devil. Amen? Surrender to him and the Spirit of God working in your life. It's not about willpower. It's about surrender to the Lord. Surrender your sin. Repent of your sin. Surrender to him and allowing the Spirit of God to move in your life. Amen? And to follow him by hating sin, because he hates sin. And then when you have him in your heart and your spirit, you will hate it too as you follow him. Amen? And the deeds of the flesh will be crucified and mortified at the cross. It's done. It's an act that's already done. It's not something that you're in the process of doing. As I close, people think, oh, I'm in the process of killing the flesh. You're not right with God at that point. Amen, somebody? Oh, I'm getting rid of these cigarettes, but the Lord's working. I'm still right with God. But no, you're not right with God. You're not saved yet, my friend. Or maybe you were one time, but right now you're not walking right with God. Until you crucify it. Amen. But the Bible says, they that are Christ. Huh? It's not something, well, I'll slowly grow out of sin. It's nothing. You got to repent. Let it not be named once among you as becometh saints. Amen, somebody? You can fall into sin. Amen? But you got to get back up out of it. But if you're in continuing to sin, you're walking in it, you're not right with God. You're not saved. Until you crucify that flesh and serve the Lord. Amen? Let's all stand. They that are Christ have crucified the flesh with the affections and lust. Praise God. Thank God that there's a place of deliverance for everybody, hope for everybody. Amen? God loves you, and that's why Christ died for your sin and rose again from the dead, and he'll enable every true Christian to live for him. They that are Christ have crucified the flesh with the affections and lusts. If you're bound by whatever sin it is, homosexuality, adultery, fornication, I don't care what sin it is, you know, lying, stealing, gambling, smoking, drinking, whatever sin it may be, God will deliver you. If you repent of your sin and come to Jesus Christ, you need to know him as your Savior and as your Lord. Pray this prayer with me if you're not saved. The Lord will save you and deliver you. But you got to truly repent, and then he'll truly save you, amen, and truly deliver you. Lord Jesus, I'm a sinner. I believe you died on the cross for my sin. I believe you rose again from the dead according to the Holy Scriptures. Lord Jesus, come into my heart and be my Lord and my Savior. I surrender my life to you, and I turn away from my sin. I crucify the flesh, and I allow the Holy Ghost to enable me to live the Christian life by surrendering my life to you and allowing the Spirit of God to take control of my life. Thank you for saving me from hell and giving me everlasting life. And with your help, the power of the Holy Ghost, I will live for you, serve for you, and walk with you all the days of my life. In Jesus' name. Amen. Praise God. If you prayed that prayer, amen, the Lord has saved you if you truly meant it. Not just if you prayed the prayer, but if you truly repented and accepted Christ as your Savior. The Lord, the Bible says, whosoever should call upon the name of the Lord, hallelujah, shall be saved. We want to send you our free book of what it means to be born again, absolutely free. Just go on our website, internationaldeliveranceministries.org, and we'll send that to you, what it means to be born again, absolutely free. We love you. Praise God. We're praying for you. God bless.

0: Well, praise the Lord, amen. I want to welcome you right now to the International Deliverance Ministries radio broadcast and podcast. My name is Evangelist Sean Benito, amen. We want to just go right now into our topic of discussion, amen. Before we do, though, I thank God that I have my beautiful wife, Pamela Benito, with me, amen. And we're going to be talking about the serious issue of divorce and remarriage. Divorce and remarriage. Why divorce and remarriage? According to the Word of God, not according to me, not according to my wife, not according to a commentary or another preacher or another denomination, but according to the Holy Bible, the Lord Jesus Christ. Amen. Well, the Bible says, what the Word of God says, that divorce and remarriage is the sin of adultery, and that marriage is between one man and one woman for one lifetime until death dissolves the bond. Father, we pray for all those listening to the sound of our voices, oh God. We pray that you would just touch hearts, oh God, all those who feel that marriage is something they can dissolve whenever they want to and get remarried, that they come and understand the truth of your word, that marriage is for life, oh God. A true biblical marriage is for life. One man, one woman, for one lifetime until death dissolves the bond. And we pray for souls that are not saved, God, that they come to know you as their Savior and Lord. And all those trapped in a divorce and a remarried condition, that they get out of that unlawful relationship, repent, and come to know the Lord Jesus Christ as their personal Lord and Savior. We give you thanks and praise in Jesus' name. Amen. Amen. Amen. Praise God. So I give God thanks for all that he's done and all he'll continue to do. I have my lovely wife with me, Pamela Benito. We'd like to say hello to everybody. Amen.
1: Hello, everybody.
0: Praise God.
1: They're listening to us.
0: Amen.
1: Welcome. That's right. Glad Amen. You tuned in.
0: Amen. So we thank God for what he's done. Now, we want to talk about, again, the issue of divorce and remarriage. Now, I want to ask you, I want to ask my wife here, I want to ask you, why are so many people getting divorced today, would you think?
1: I think they don't understand what marriage means from the start.
0: Amen.
1: I think they don't understand what marriage means from the start.
0: Amen.
1: They have no idea that marriage is a commitment.

0: They're not telling them the serious nature of marriage. Amen. They're not going into they're not going to the actual definition of what marriage really is. Right.
1: Right.
0: You know, and again, if marriage can be dissolved, like, remember, we had some friends back in the days. Remember, we had a lot of people we knew back in the day, but we had a particular couple we knew back in the day, and we would talk to them about divorce and remarriage and how it's against the word of God. And remember, they would say, well, you know, if my wife or my husband left me, I would do it. Remember that?
1: Yes, I remember that. And they said they talked about that before they married and said, made it clear to each other, if you commit adultery or you go with another man, the man said to his wife, and he said to her and she said to him, if you go with someone else, we'll be getting divorced. And they agreed that they would divorce. I mean, in a state like that, they should have never married.
0: Exactly.
1: Because no one should enter marriage with even an inkling or a possibility that if this happens, A, B, C, or D, I'll be leaving you, divorcing you, and marrying someone else.
0: Exactly. Exactly.
1: Never should they ever marry in the beginning. And the disciples said this to Jesus.
0: That's right.
1: Well, it's better for us not to marry.
0: That's right.
1: Did they not?
0: Exactly right. Yeah. And that's found in Matthew's gospel. You just mentioned it in chapter number 19 and in verse number 10. His disciples say unto him, if the case of the man be so with his wife, it is not good to marry.
1: So
0: you're absolutely right. If this is the case, and why do they say that statement? And the reason why they said that statement, because remember in the context of Matthew chapter 19, the Christ was asked the question by the Pharisees, right? And the question was, is it lawful for a man to put away his wife for every cause? And of course, the Savior goes back to the beginning of creation, and he answered and said unto them in verse 4, Have you not read that he which made them at the beginning made them male and female? Let's stop there for a moment. You know, because, you know, marriage can only be between a male and a female. Amen?
1: Amen.
0: All right? So, you know, we saw this, this candidate, gentleman running for the president of the United States in the Democratic Party, Pete Buttigieg, and it was so tragic, and to be honest with you, disgusting seeing him up there trying to, you know, kissing another man. I'd have turned the television off when I was watching the news. People say, oh, that's hate speech. No, it's not hate speech. All sin is wicked and it should disgust us. Amen.
1: That's right.
0: Whether it's a man with another woman committing adultery, or whether it's two homosexual men or whatever, it's an abomination. It's sin. Amen.
1: Yes.
0: But one thing about a man with another woman, even if it's adulterous, as bad as that is and how wicked as that is, which will still lead them to hell, it has the possibility to become right with God if somebody's spouse died, like in the case of David and Bathsheba. Her husband died. Of course, David, of course, you know, killed Uriah, which was wrong. But at the same time, it became a relationship that was right after he died. But homosexuality is never, never once justified at all in the Bible, ever. And neither is divorce and remarriage. Amen. Neither is divorce and neither is divorce. We understand that according to the New Testament, that is. We know that in the Old Testament, they would divorce the wives. And of course, they did remarry for a time. And we're going to get into why Christ has also asked that question. But Jesus says, in the beginning, he made the male and female. And then he says this, for this cause shall a man leave father and mother and shall cleave to his wife, and they twain shall be one flesh. Wherefore, they are no more twined, but one flesh. What therefore God had joined what together, let not man put asunder. Amen. So this is why Jesus said, this is why the disciples said, well, if the case of the man be so with his wife, it's not good for us to marry. Right. And they said that right after Jesus made the mention that if you were to divorce your wife and remarry somebody else, you commit adultery, you commit sin. Now, the word fornication is there, right? Except to be for fornication. So let me ask you about that question. What does this mean, except to be for fornication? Now, you know, because a lot of people say, oh, well, it means if my husband or wife commits adultery, I can go ahead and remarry. Is that what it means?
1: No, absolutely not. And this brings us to even another issue to interject here.
0: Yeah.
1: The version of the Bible that you use as a major implication of what you're going to stand on here.
0: Yes, amen.
1: Many versions say marital unfaithfulness.
0: That's right. Yeah.
1: Marital
0: immorality.
1: Immorality. If your spouse burns your toast, no. I'm sure there'll be a version someday for that, but
0: that's
1: not
0: right
1: yet. But seriously, though, this is even, we laugh as silly as.

0: that seems and sounds, but some people are divorcing for absolutely the most ridiculous reasons. Mm-hmm.
1: That's right.
0: Not about adultery, not about homosexuality.
1: That's right.
0: Not about unfaithfulness, not about financial despair.
1: That's right.
0: Gambling, blowing it. I mean, it's just, I'm not happy with him anymore.
1: That's right.
0: And I deserve to be happy. So the woman takes off and finds her happiness in another man until that doesn't satisfy. And then she'll leave him.
1: That's right.
0: And go with a third husband.
1: That's right.
0: And a fourth, fifth, sixth. And then people say, oh, do you know she was married 7 times?
1: Yeah.
0: Well, the second time she married was the problem, not the seventh.
1: That's right. That's right.
0: It gets to an extreme of 7 times. Mm-hmm. But the problem is the second marriage, so-called marriage.
1: Yes.
0: This is where people don't understand. You know, it's not the number of times you do something, it's the first time.
1: And, you know, it's important that you make a good important point you're mentioning, because people will make a commitment, or, you know, if with the first marriage and say, you know, for better, for worse, for richer, for poor, until death us do bond, right? Or death us do part, rather. And then they'll go to the second marriage after they divorce the first person, for richer, for poor, in sickness and health, until death us do part. What a joke, right? You've already made a covenant the first time. So what happens now? The second vow now, that's valid. The first vow is not valid. Mm. It's ridiculous. It's a joke. It's an absolute joke, and they know it. Everybody knows it, you know. And it's so tragic, right? They're trying to make a commitment to the second spouse, a third spouse, fourth spouse, and really, what has happened to marriage is that marriage has become meaningless, absolutely meaningless, right? As a result of that, because what they've done, they have really disintegrated what marriage really is, right?
0: That's right.
1: So getting back to what we're saying, Jesus uses the word fornication in Matthew's Gospel, chapter number 9, right? And so before we get to that, the disciples say, or rather the Pharisees said to Christ, after he said, well, God had joined together, let not man put asunder. They said to him, why did Moses then give command to give a writing of divorcement and to put her away? Right? Then he says this. He saith unto them, Moses, because of the hardness of your hearts, suffered you to put away your wives, but from the beginning, hallelujah, it was not so. Now, what does he mean by from the beginning it was not so? What does he mean by this exactly?
0: I believe God's ultimate plan is that he never intended for this divorce or marriage take place.
1: Amen.
0: From the beginning.
1: Hallelujah.
0: From the beginning of him, which had no beginning. He never intended
1: beginning
0: this
1: of creation,
0: to happen.
1: That's right.
0: Yes.
1: Exactly. That's right.
0: Yes.
1: Exactly right. Because what happens is that he made Adam and Eve. He didn't make Adam and Eve and two other women, right? Nothing like that. He didn't make Adam and Steve, amen, or Eve and, I don't know, another woman, amen? He made Adam and Eve, one man, one woman, right? And so what Christ is saying, one man, one woman, until death dissolves the bond. Amen?
0: Yes.
1: That's what he's saying. So it's very clear that this is what the Lord is teaching here. So in other words, he said from the beginning, it's not so. From the beginning of creation, hallelujah, it's not so. God's purpose and plan for marriage was one man, and I can't stress this enough, one woman for one lifetime until death dissolves the bond. So only death can dissolve the bond of marriage. Amen?
0: Right.
1: So therefore, a same-sex marriage is not a marriage. It will never be a marriage. It will never be recognized by God. It will never be acknowledged by God. It is not a marriage, and it will never be a marriage. No matter what the courts say, government says, or what the Supreme Court says, or what the United Nations says, or Canada, United States, it doesn't matter who it is, the school board or whatever, the parents, it's an abomination. It will never be a marriage, never. And also, you know, what will also never be a marriage is shacking up. You know, were they called, what do they call that? Shacking up?
0: Common law.
1: Common law marriage. Thank you. So that will never be a marriage. Never. No matter what people want to say. And also divorce and remarriage will never be a marriage. Amen.
0: That's right.
1: This is what Jesus is saying. And so then he says this. He says, and I say unto you, amen, whosoever shall put away his wife except to be for fornication and shall marry another committeth adultery. And whoso marrieth her which is put away doth commit adultery. What is the Lord saying here? About adultery. What is he teaching? About adultery. He's teaching that If you divorce and you're married, what? You commit?
0: Adultery.
1: Adultery, exactly. You commit adultery. So what is he saying then here? Well, what do you think he's saying?
0: He's saying that you're an adulterer as long as your husband liveth. I remember several years ago, I had a friend involved in this situation, dear friend, still so close to my heart. I still pray for her. And I actually caught her in an act of adultery, not in a sexual act, but going, meeting this man. I saw it with my own eyes, holding hands and walking away. And I confronted her with it and was at her home. And she tried to excuse it every way in the world. Her husband had already left.
1: Yes.
0: He was not, they weren't together anymore. And long story short, she said, well, what am I supposed to do? I said, well, you have to pray for your husband to come back or remain single.
1: That's right.
0: And she said, well, he's not coming back. And I'm going to continue this. So I gave her the scripture and I looked at her and I said, well, you will be called an adulteress as long as your husband liveth.
1: That's right.
0: And she demanded me to get out of her house. No, seriously. Yes, it was, it is not something I can laugh at. It was heartbreaking and still devastating to this day when I remember that time. And, you know, this adultery thing, I don't think people take it serious.
1: Right.
0: It's almost like it don't exist anymore. It's not even an issue for most people, most churches, most pastors, most Christians, unfortunately. It's become just so flippant, you know. Oh, this is her third husband or his third wife, no big deal. Kids involved, family's hurting. You know, the adultery just multiplies and multiplies. And no one cares about what God's word says.
1: That's right. Exactly. You're absolutely right. You know, people just, it just keeps multiplying and multiplying, and no one actually cares, because that's the problem. They do not care what the Bible says, right? What God says means nothing. So in other words, when you say, when you said to that woman, you shall be called an adult, you will be called an adulteress. You don't call her an adulteress. You don't have authority to call her an adulteress, right?
0: That's right.
1: Okay. The Bible calls her an adulteress. The Bible calls that man an adulteress. Nobody has the authority or the power to judge anybody with their own judgment. Not whatsoever. None. None at all. But the Bible does. And so when we say that divorce and remarriage is adultery, we're saying that by the authority of Holy Scripture, not by my opinion, not by my ideology or my interpretation, but by the plain and clear teaching of Scripture. Amen? Mm-hmm. So when Jesus says, and I say unto you, whosoever shall put away his wife except to be for fornication and shall marry another committeth adultery, and whoso marrieth her that is put away doth commit adultery. He's saying that if you divorce and remarry, you commit adultery. Now, there's a word here that people always like to use as a justification for divorce and remarriage. I mean, it's the word fornication here, right? Except to be for fornication, okay? It's interesting to note that when the Apostle Paul, amen, never ever once, okay, in his understanding, in his reiteration of Christ's teaching in the New Testament, he never ever mentions the so-called exception clause. You know why that is? Because there is no exception clause. Christ did not mean that someone can go ahead and divorce and remarry, amen, after they're married for the cause of fornication. Amen. It was meant within the context of Jewish betrothal, just like Joseph was going to put away Mary. Amen. Before he actually married Mary, right? So Jewish betrothal was like an engagement, but it's much more binding. You can only get out of Jewish betrothal by death or divorce. That's why Joseph was going to put away Mary, amen, privately. But the word putting away meant that he had to divorce her, right? So when Jesus says, except to be for fornication, he was only referring to putting away one's wife within the context of Jewish betrothal. Okay, so once somebody marries, there would be no act after the marriage ceremony by which somebody could put away their wife. Okay, adultery was not a justification to do so. Amen. One of the rabbinic schools of this time was called Shammai, And Hillel, I'm not going to go into all that. But Shimei, I believe that for only for adultery could you divorce your wife. Christ was not agreeing with them or Hillel, right? Those two rabbinical schools. He was teaching that you can only, amen, that he was teaching that divorce and remarriage was adultery and that there is no escape out of your marriage once you are bound to that person. Amen. And now how do we see this in the New Testament? Paul the Apostle, as I just mentioned, also talks about it, right? In 1 Corinthians 7, I'm just going to read this real quick. It says, as you just mentioned to one of our friends, he said you shall be called an adulteress. The Bible says here in 1 Corinthians chapter 7 and in verse number 10, and unto the married I command, and yet not I, but the Lord, let not the wife depart from her husband, but and if she depart, let her remain unmarried or be reconciled to her husband, and let not the husband put away his wife. Isn't this what you told your friend?
0: Yes.
1: Right. So is it not from the Bible? Right. You told her what the Bible said. Now, is this hate? Did you hate on her?
0: Absolutely not. I told her to save her from destruction,
1: that's
0: which
1: right.
0: I seen even come to pass within this past year.
1: That's right.
0: She ended up remarrying, and that man went with another woman.
1: Yes. Yes.
0: And now she's left with more children all alone.
1: Yeah, more disaster.
0: More. Right?
1: More disaster.
0: I said it multiplies.
1: That's right.
0: It just multiplies.
1: It does, yeah.
0: And that's she'll right. probably go with a third husband.
1: Yeah. Because what's to stop her? What's to stop her? Are the churches telling her that she shouldn't be doing this?
0: No, they're telling her, oh, you still deserve to be happy.
1: Okay. So the churches today, most of them are telling them that she deserves to be happy, right? Is that what they're saying?
0: Oh, yes.
1: Okay. So in other words, what they're saying, they're not saying this to her, are they? They're not saying, unto the married I command, yet not I, but the Lord, let not the wife depart from her husband, but if she depart, let her remain what?
0: Unmarried.
1: So and or be reconciled to her husband, and let not the husband put away his wife. So what is it? Are they telling you that, you know, if you since you departed from your husband, you should remain unmarried?
0: No.
1: No.
0: Never.
1: No. And so are they loving her?
0: No.
1: Why not? Why?
0: Because they're not telling her the truth.
1: Amen.
0: The Bible says, "Love rejoiceth in the truth, not in iniquity."
1: Hallelujah. That's right. Love rejoiceth in the truth, not in iniquity. Right. And so that's the bottom line. And then we go to Romans chapter 7. Okay, so the Bible says in Romans chapter 7, for the woman, right, which hath an husband is bound by the law, this is verse 2, Romans chapter 7, verse 2, to her husband so long as her husband liveth. But if the husband be dead, she is loose from the law of her husband. So then if while her husband liveth, she shall be married to another man, she shall be called an adulteress, but if her husband be dead, she is free from that law, so that she is no adulteress, though she be married to another man. So the Bible says that if she marries somebody else, is she an adulteress?
0: Yes.
1: Yeah, while her husband liveth, right?
0: That's right.
1: So is that your teaching?
0: No.
1: No. Is it the teaching of the Word of God?
0: Yes.
1: Yes, it's a plain teaching of the Bible. So now having said this, what about all these people now in these churches that they say, oh, you know, we're under the grace of God. We're living under God's grace and we're moving under God's grace and, you know, and God accepts us. What's that about now?
0: It's about a lot of deception.
1: That's right.
0: Very much. They're blinded. They don't have ears to hear.
1: No.
0: They don't have eyes to see.
1: Amen.
0: I think many of them don't even read the Word of God.
1: No, they don't. Or they don't. Well, they don't care. Right?
0: Because, or what they read, they don't understand. They just have no understanding.
1: And it's because of their foolish heart became darkened. They don't want it, right?
0: No.
1: They don't want to understand. They don't want to receive it. And that's what the Bible says. They heap to themselves teachers having itching ears, right?
0: Yes.
1: Okay, Pastor, tell me that I'm okay. Tell me that I can remarry this man. Tell me it's not so bad. Tell me that it's right before God. And they go in the Greek, the Hebrew, the Portuguese, whatever you want. Amen. I'm going to do whatever they want, twist it in every way, shape, and form to deceive and to damn these people's souls to hell. That's what they do, don't they not?
0: Yes, they do.
1: Yeah.
0: We've seen it over and over.
1: Yeah, exactly. We've seen it over and over again. And it's tragic, right? It's tragic because these people are bound in their sin, right? And the truth of the matter is, you know, that if they don't repent, they're going to go to hell. They're going to hell forever. Yes. And that's the tragic part about it. But what about those individuals that say, you know, hey, you know, I've repented and, you know, God forgave me. What about those?
0: Well, we talked about this a while ago. You know, I'd always like, and if I ever get an opportunity, I'm going to do this. People say, oh, yes, well, I did this before I was saved, married this other person. And when I got saved, I repented.
1: Yeah.
0: So repentance means you have a change of mind, a change of heart, and you say to God, I'm sorry for my sin, and I'm turning from my sin, and I won't continue doing this sin. So if you were a thief before you got saved, you're stealing cigarettes, you're stealing candy bars, you're stealing you knows what at the store, and you get saved, and you repent. So you say, Lord, I'm sorry for all those things I stole. I won't steal again.
1: That's right.
0: And everyone understands that. Yeah. It's clear.
1: That's right.
0: But somebody in adultery saying they repented from marrying this person. Okay, so you pray, I'm assuming, Lord, please forgive me that I married this person. Mm-hmm. I shouldn't have married this person, Lord. I have a spouse that's still alive. I shouldn't be with this person, Lord. That's please forgive me. But they stay with the person.
1: Yeah, oh yeah. Yeah.
0: It seems like the only sin that you can keep committing after you repent.
1: That's right.
0: What? No one can ever explain this to me. It makes no sense.
1: Well, because it's ridiculous. It doesn't make any sense.
0: Didn't repent.
1: No, they didn't repent. Not at all.
0: You didn't change your mind about marrying this person. Right. You're still with this person.
1: Exactly.
0: And you're saying now it's okay. So after you repent, the sin is okay.
1: Yeah, that's what they're saying.
0: So I repent, Lord, of stealing. But I'm going to keep stealing, Lord.
1: Exactly.
0: And I'm going to ramp it up. I'm going to steal some more.
1: That's right. That's what they're saying. That's exactly what they're saying. Oh, Lord, forgive me for murdering, but, you know, I'm going to keep murdering. Oh, Lord, forgive me for smoking them cigarettes, but I'm going to go right now to the store and buy myself a pack of them cigarettes. Forgive me for drinking that alcohol. I'm going to buy some more beer and buy some more baby duck and Bailey's and whatever mess it is. Amen? And so it's not, you made a fantastic point. It's not repentance. It's a lie. Oh, God, I did wrong. But I'm still going to live with this woman or live with this man. Mm. It's a mess.
0: I'm still going to do it, Lord. Please forgive me for what I did, but I'm going to keep doing it, Lord.
1: Yeah.
0: And so get your blessing.
1: Yeah. What a lie. And what is God, what's going to happen to these pastors now in these churches that support these things? Because we've known of people in the past, for example, who churches had them up there singing, had them up there playing, and had them up there testifying, had them involved in ministry, these individuals. And some of them are very nice people. We've known of them. Amen. Some of them are beautiful people. It has nothing to do with their character as a person, as a nice person. We're dealing with them living in sin. Amen. As the Bible says. But what will happen to these churches and these pastors and all these people that support the sin of divorce and remarriage, these people, you know, that go against these people?
0: Well, I believe the people that are supporting this, they're believing and making a lie, and they're going to have blood on their hands.
1: Yeah.
0: God is not giving his blessing.
1: That's right.
0: As they think that he is.
1: That's right.
0: His face is turned against this.
1: That's right. So what you're saying, you mentioned that those who believe the lie and support it, where will they go?
0: They'll be damned.
1: Right. They'll be damned where?
0: To hell.
1: Right. They'll be damned to hell. They're going to a place called.
0: You cannot support a lie. You can't support sin. You can't endorse sin. You can't love sin.
1: That's right.
0: You can't commit sin and go to heaven.
1: That's right. That's right. And you know, what people will say, you have things in your life too. You have things in their, other people got things in their lives too. And they always try to use that as a smokescreen. Well, you know, what would you say about that?
0: I better get it out of my life if that's the case.
1: Hallelujah.
0: And you better get it out of yours.
1: Well, amen. That's right.
0: And if it's in simple. My life and I'm saying all this today, I'm a hypocrite.
1: That's right. Amen.
0: And I'd be going to hell.
1: That's right. So what you're saying, it doesn't justify it, does it?
0: Of course not.
1: So some people say, oh, well, you know, if it happens to you, look what you might do the same thing. So what if it happens to me or whoever, and we do it, does that make it right?
0: Absolutely not.
1: Of course it doesn't.
0: It would change our argument, I'm sure, most likely. We've seen it happen to people.
1: Sure.
0: Stood against strong doctrines of the Bible and practices that were sinful. And as soon as their child or their sister or brother or father or mother gets involved in these situations, it doesn't have to be divorce and remarriage.
1: No,
0: it could
1: be
0: any sin,
1: any
0: filthy situation.
1: Right.
0: Suddenly, oh, well, yeah, I'll have to look at that again in the scriptures. And they twist and they change and they become blinded
1: That's right.
0: and deceived. and yes, they
1: exactly right
0: embrace sin, and all of a sudden what was holy is not holy anymore.
1: Exactly right. Because their minds have been altered, right?
0: Absolutely.
1: And now they love their children, or they love their family, and really who they love is themselves.
0: That's right.
1: They don't love their kids. They don't love God. Their children. They don't love God. Amen.
0: The Bible says, he that loves the Lord hates evil.
1: Amen. Amen. That's right.
0: Divorce and remarriage, adultery is evil.
1: Absolutely right.
0: Any That's sin right. is evil.
1: That's right. That's right.
0: Homosexuality is evil. Stealing's right. evil. That's Hate right. is evil. Jealousy
1: right.
0: is evil.
1: That's right. And the Bible says the unrighteous shall not inherit the kingdom of God. If we do all those things, amen, we won't go to heaven. We'll go to hell. The That's Bible right. says that. And so people say, oh, I'm under the grace of God. Do they understand what the grace of God really means?
0: No,
1: they don't. They have no clue. The grace of God teaches us to live godly and holy and righteous in this present world, according to Titus chapter number 2. Amen. Mm-hmm. And so the grace of God is when we repent of our sin and we trust the merits of Christ alone for our salvation to go to heaven. And so what we are living under the grace of God when we repented of our sin and we're walking in the Spirit. Amen.
0: Yes.
1: And we trust Christ by faith. Well, somebody who's living in sin is not under the grace of God. They're under God's law and wrath and judgment. Yes. That's clearly what the Bible says. Oh, I don't like this. I don't like this kind of dialogue that you guys have right now. It's so hateful. No, you're deceived. You've been pumped full of lies. You've been pumped full of the devil's lies. That's why you can't receive this now. But you got to open your heart to the truth of the Word of God, because you know what we're saying is right. Because it's not from us. It's from the Holy Ghost. It's from the Word of Almighty God. Amen. So all these commentaries and all these false teachers and false preachers and false pastors and false evangelists and all these false churches that promote the sin of divorce and remarriage, will blood be on their hands?
0: Absolutely.
1: Yes, absolutely. The blood of these precious people is on their hands. And these pastors and these people that support it, as we mentioned earlier, will not go to heaven unless they repent. They'll go to hell for preaching a lie and damning multitudes of precious souls entrapped in the condition of divorce and remarriage, sending them to hell. That's exactly what's going to happen. The Bible makes that very clear, that adulterers and fornicators and so forth should not inherit the kingdom of God, according to 1 Corinthians chapter 6, verses 9 through 11. And as I just mentioned this before we get ready to close here, in Revelation chapter number 21, the Bible says in verse 8, but the fearful and unbelieving and the abominable and murderers and whoremongers and sorcerers and idolaters and all liars shall have the part in the lake which burneth with fire and brimstone, which is the second death. Amen. And the Bible goes on to say in verse 27 of the same chapter of Revelation 21. It says, and there shall in no wise enter into it. Talking about the new Jerusalem, the city. Amen. Hallelujah. After, praise God, the new Jerusalem. It talks as no one will enter into that city. And there shall in no wise enter into it anything that defileth, neither whatsoever worketh abomination or maketh a lie, but they which are written in the Lamb's book of life. Amen. Nobody, amen, who maketh a lie, amen, will be there. Nobody who makes the lie, amen. And the Bible says in verse 15 of Revelation chapter 22, amen, whosoever loveth and maketh a lie will be without, will be in the lake of fire. So the reality is, as we get ready to close, divorce and remarriage is the sin of adultery. Amen. Amen. It is the sin of adultery. It is the sin of adultery. It is the sin of adultery. It's not a greater sin than fornication. It's not a greater sin than stealing and lying, but it is sin nevertheless. And it's one of the sins by which the churches of today, amen, the church of today has embraced wholeheartedly. And to the point where they don't even, do they discuss it anymore?
0: Rarely, if ever.
1: Yeah, that's right. They don't discuss it anymore, right?
0: No.
1: Right. So they don't discuss these things any longer because they've already embraced it. Right. And what about homosexuality now? Have they embraced that? Are they embracing that?
0: Gradually. Most of them. Many of them.
1: But, that's right. But it didn't start there, though, did it?
0: No, it started with the downfall of marriage.
1: That's right. By the embracing of divorce and remarriage. Right.
0: That's right.
1: So that's the problem. It started there. So, you know, and we're seeing it grow and grow and grow in intensity as a result of it. So the bottom line is, as we get ready to close, what remedy would you give to people who are facing this right now, who want to hear this kind of podcast and who want to hear some hope? Now, what would you say to them?
0: You know, it's a very difficult situation, I'm sure, for mothers with children that shouldn't be with these men, and fathers with women and children that shouldn't be with these women. Mm. It's a mess. You have gotten yourself into a mess.
1: Yes.
0: And if you're saying, what can I do if I leave this man, if I leave this woman, our children are caught in the fire, what are we going to do? It's a broken home.
1: Yes.
0: Well, that's the consequences of sin and your faulty choices you made to enter into this. But God gives hope. There's forgiveness, and he will make a way.
1: That's right.
0: I've seen it happen. We've heard of women that have left men they shouldn't have been with. It hasn't been easy. We're not saying, oh, leave and the blessings of the Lord come down. God will honor you for doing what's right.
1: Yes.
0: But it will not be an easy road.
1: That's right.
0: There will be consequences. Your children might not understand. They might hate you for leaving their father or their mother, vice versa.
1: Yes.
0: But you know what? On the day of judgment,
1: you
0: will stand before God Almighty clean and forgiven. If you repent of adultery.
1: That's right.
0: If you leave the situation.
1: Yes.
0: And pray for reconciliation with your first spouse.
1: Amen.
0: As the Bible instructs us to do, to be reconciled.
1: Amen.
0: And sometimes people never reconcile.
1: Yes.
0: That's not blood on your hands. That's their
1: right.
0: spouse's choice if they don't want to reconcile.
1: That's right.
0: But God always makes a way. He will provide. He will bless your
1: Praise
0: faithfulness.
1: God.
0: And he will strengthen you and keep you.
1: Praise God. That's right. That's right. God will provide. He will do that for them. And we know that he will do that. Amen. We've seen it happen for many people. Amen.
0: Yes.
1: Doing what's right. And the Lord has always met their need. Amen.
0: Yes.
1: He was always there for them. And they feel such a presence of God. Amen.
0: Yes.
1: It's the power of the Holy Ghost. We've seen many of these testimonies. They're on YouTube and elsewhere. And we've met people personally. Amen. Who've left their condition of divorce and remarriage. Amen. And are living for the Lord, faithfully serving him.
0: Yes.
1: And thank God they did what was right. They were convicted by the Holy Ghost about this. And I'll just say this one last situation. That while we were pastoring, I was a youth pastor of one of these churches in the city here at the time. We were still starting our own church at the time, and I was youth pastoring, and we had a Bible study. And I remember this gentleman that came, and he was there, and we didn't know that this couple was divorced and remarried when they came to the Bible study. Anyway, found out they were, and the issue came up. And we went to Matthew's Gospel, chapter number 19. And I'll never forget it when the man said, this verse of Scripture, he said, I always had trouble with this. I don't know why. I've always had this. Always gave me trouble. This always. This still troubles me, and all this kind of thing. It's amazing.
0: Mm.
1: The pastor that he went to married him, and everybody told him it's fine. And although he's still saying this verse troubles me. It troubles me. Why? Because the precious Holy Ghost, amen, God's love and mercy is convicting him of his sin so that he can get out of that condition of divorce and remarriage, amen, leave that woman, amen, and get back with his first spouse or live a single life serving the Lord Jesus Christ, amen,
0: yes,
1: hallelujah,
0: amen.
1: Faithfully serving him until his wife dies and he can remarry. But God was troubling him because the Lord cares. God cares about you if you're in this condition. But if those pastors and teachers that are telling you that you can live in this condition of divorce and remarriage is lying to you. They're lying to you. Your parents, your family members, they support you doing it. They're lying to you. They're lying to you. Don't be deceived. Believe the word of God. Amen?
0: Amen.
1: Repent of your sin. Come out of that condition, as my wife said, and live for the Lord Jesus Christ. We've been married now for, I guess, almost 25 years soon, and another couple of years, it'll be 25 years, isn't that right?
0: Yes.
1: I hope I got that right.
0: Almost
1: don't divorce me for that now.
0: Almost 23 years.
1: Amen.
0: Married.
1: Praise God. I know you will. Amen. Almost 23 years married, and we've had our ups and downs, isn't that right?
0: Yes, that's true.
1: As everybody's had. We've had our ups, we've had our downs, we've had good times, we've had bad times, but what we always understand, we love each other, and what we always remember is that marriage is for life.
0: That's right.
1: Amen. Marriage is for life.
0: Yes.
1: Hallelujah. And that she's my wife until death. Amen. I'm her husband until death.
0: That's right.
1: And that's the commitment we made to each other when we first got married. Before we got married, we had that understanding. And even to this day,
0: and
1: by the grace of God, and for it doesn't matter. God's word will never change, no matter what anybody says. Amen.
0: That's right.
1: And so this is what the Bible clearly teaches. This is what we need to receive. And if you're in that condition, please leave it, because you're on your way to hell. I don't care what no theologian tells you, no so-called Bible scholar. You can read your Bible. You know what it says. It's very clear. It's sin. Amen. But you can be saved. Praise God. You can be delivered. It's not the unpardonable sin. You can get right with God. God will forgive you, and you can be restored. I'll say this last thing. There's a lady that we knew in a church. Her and her husband were separated for 10 years and divorced for 2. And God, hallelujah,
0: yes.
1: Hallelujah, brought them back together. Remember that?
0: Praise the Lord, yes.
1: Amen. God brought them back together. And so you got to understand God is able. He's able to do exceeding abundantly above all that we ask or think. Amen?
0: Yes.
1: Another lady who was her husband left her for 14 years from 1980 to 1994. And all of a sudden, amen, they got back, amen, together. Praise God. Amen?
0: Yes.
1: Amen. So God is good. So praise the Lord. So we're gonna close at this point in time. But if you do not know the Lord Jesus Christ, you want to be saved, you need to be saved. Amen? And we would like to pray with you, and so you can accept Christ into your heart to be born again. A prayer itself can't save you. But if you mean it with all your heart and sincerely pray unto God, he will redeem you. Amen. And he'll save your soul. I'm going to ask my wife to lead in prayer. Amen. And lead any one of you in prayer that want to ask the Lord Jesus Christ in your life. Maybe those who are divorced or married, remember those that they would have a prayer for them to come out as well if they're in that condition. But for those who are not saved, you need to be saved. Amen. God will deliver you. Amen. He'll save you. Praise God. And you just pray with my wife as she leads you in prayer at this time to accept the Lord Jesus Christ. Amen. Praise God.
0: Dear Lord, we just come today, Lord. We bring those to you that would want to say a prayer now, Lord, of true repentance, Lord.
1: Yes.
0: Lord, that they would say, Dear Jesus, forgive me for not trusting you, Lord, to restore my first marriage.
1: Yes.
0: Lord, I pray today you would cleanse me, Lord, from what I've done. For looking, Lord, to another relationship that's not pleasing to you.
1: Yes.
0: That's not been blessed by you. It's not been called a marriage by you, Lord.
1: That's right.
0: Forgive me for this, O God, and give me the courage and
1: Hallelujah.
0: The steps and the means and the ways, Lord, to leave this situation I'm in.
1: That's right.
0: And, Lord, to trust you for the days ahead, which may be difficult, but, Lord, I know you are the rock.
1: Yes.
0: And, God, help me to stand, Lord, upon that rock,
1: Praise
0: that
1: God.
0: I would do what is right and be an example to others, Lord, of your saving and forgiving power, Lord.
1: Yes.
0: Cleanse me now from adultery, Lord. Forgive me for what I've done.
1: Praise God.
0: And make a way, O God, through this situation for me and my family. And Lord, I pray, O God, for those listening, Lord, that hate what they've heard today, Lord.
1: Yes.
0: Break down the bricks that are
1: Hallelujah,
0: covering their ears,
1: Jesus,
0: Lord.
1: Yes, Lord.
0: The walls they've built up around their heart.
1: Yes, O God.
0: Their hardened heart, Lord.
1: My Lord.
0: The stubborn spirit, Lord.
1: Yes, Lord.
0: The deceived mind,
1: That's
0: dear
1: right.
0: God.
1: Yes, Lord.
0: Believing lies, Lord.
1: That's right.
0: Believing that they're fine. Dear God, open their eyes before it's too late, Lord.
1: Yes,
0: And
1: oh
0: they
1: God.
0: Open their eyes in hell.
1: Yes, Jesus.
0: Lord, we pray, God, you would set them free.
1: Yes, Lord.
0: You would give them hope, Lord, to
1: Hallelujah,
0: be restored
1: Jesus.
0: To their first
1: Praise
0: and
1: God.
0: Only true spouse,
1: yes,
0: Lord.
1: Yes, Lord. Hallelujah.
0: God, we pray this today for each and every hearer of this podcast, Lord.
1: Yes, Lord.
0: Bless them. Meet their every need, oh God.
1: Yes,
0: and
1: Lord.
0: We find... They would find, Lord, their hope in you alone. In Jesus' name, amen.
1: Amen. Praise God. Thank you so much for that. Amen. If you ask the Lord in your life, amen, and you want to write to us, praise God, we want to give you our free booklet, What It Means to Be Born Again, absolutely free. Just go on our website, internationaldeliveranceministries.org, and you can just go on there and email us at idministries@hotmail.com, and we would like to send you our free booklet, What It Means to Be Born Again. Also, you can also order our book, amen, that I wrote years ago, amen, called Except to Be for Pornia, A Biblical and Exegetical Understanding on the Issue of Divorce and Remarriage. You can also go on our website and read a portion of that book. You can order it from us as well. Amen. And so we thank God for all he's done and for all he will continue to do. We love you. We're praying for you. Amen. And get my wife to say goodbye to you. Amen. Hallelujah.
0: Goodbye, everybody.
1: God bless you. Goodbye. We love you. We're praying for you. God bless.
0: Amen.

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1: Praise the Lord. God is good. Amen. Amen. All the time and all the time, God is good. Praise God. If you have your Bibles, please turn with me to Luke's Gospel. Amen. Chapter number 18. Luke's Gospel, chapter number 18. And of course, we're reading from the King James Version of the Bible. Amen. We are reading from the King James Version of the Bible. Praise God. Luke chapter number 18, verses 1 through 8. Amen. And let's all stand as we hear from the word of the Lord this morning. Amen. Praise God. Hallelujah. As we give God thanks and take heed to his holy, inspired, authoritative, infallible, and inerrant word. Amen. Father, we give you thanks and praise, O God, that we can come before your presence. Touch our hearts once again with the word of life, dear God, that we may be doers of this precious, wonderful word of life, and not hearers only deceiving our very own self. We give you thanks and praise. And God, help us to have faith, Lord. Hallelujah, at all times, dear God, as many are falling from the faith. God, help us, Lord, to continue and to trust you and to believe your word and to walk by faith and not by sight. For when the Son of Man cometh, shall he find faith on the earth. We pray all these things in Jesus' name. Help us to pray always and not to faint. We give you thanks in Jesus' name. Amen. Amen. Luke's Gospel, the 18th chapter, beginning at verse number 1. And he spake a parable unto them to this end, that men ought always to pray and not to faint, saying, there was in a city a judge which feared not God, neither regarded man, and there was a widow in that city. And she came unto him, saying, avenge me of mine adversary. And he would not for a while, but afterward he said within himself, though I fear not God, nor regard man, yet because this widow troubleth me, I will avenge her, lest by her continual coming she weary me. And the Lord said, hear what the unjust judge saith. And shall not God avenge his own elect, which cry day and night unto him, though he bear long with them? I tell you that he will avenge them speedily. Nevertheless, when the Son of Man cometh, shall he find faith on the earth? Amen. God bless the reading of his holy, inspired, authoritative, infallible, and inerrant word. Amen. And amen. We want to focus, amen, particularly on verse number 8 of Luke's Gospel, chapter number 18. Amen. As we get through the context of the passage, we want to look at verse 8 where the King of Glory says, the Lord Jesus Christ, God in flesh himself, he says, I tell you that he will avenge them speedily. Nevertheless, when the Son of Man cometh, shall he find faith on the earth? When the Son of Man cometh, when he cometh, shall he find faith on the earth? He begins, amen, verse 1 begins and says, and he spake a parable unto them to this end, that men ought always to pray and not to faint. Amen. Now, the understanding here is that there was a purpose to this parable. And the purpose was, as we just mentioned, it was that men ought always to pray. The word ought means necessary. It is necessary. Men have to, it's necessary that men always, and always means at all times, amen, pray and not to grow faint or weak or weary. Hallelujah. And that's the purpose of this parable from Luke's Gospel, chapter 18, verses 1 through 8. How do we know it's a parable? Because the Bible says that. Hallelujah. Verse 1. Amen. And he speak a parable unto them to this end. And so we realize, amen, the parable is to teach the point that men ought always to seek the face of Almighty God. Amen. This is one thing the devil hates. The devil hates, Satan hates. Amen. When men pray, when men seek God, when men call upon the name of the Lord Jesus Christ, the devil hates it with a passion. Amen. Because he knows the power of prayer. The devil knows, amen, that prayer changes things. Hallelujah. The devil knows that your faith is directly connected with prayer. Men who don't have faith don't pray. Amen. Men who don't have faith, they do not seek the Lord God. They don't pray. They have no concern about praying. Amen? How are you hearing what I'm preaching? The ungodly, the worldly, the flesh, those who walk after the flesh and not after the Spirit have absolutely no desire to pray whatsoever unto the Lord Jesus Christ. They don't want to pray. They would rather, amen, continually feed their flesh and feed sin. Amen? But the reality is that the Bible here talks about the prayer of the believer, amen, the child of God, hallelujah. And how do we know it's referring to the child of God? If we go down to verse 7, it says, and shall not God avenge his own elect which cry day and night unto him? This is referring to those who are saved. You see, because the Bible very clearly teaches that God does not hear the prayer of the wicked. Now we hear so many people say, oh, I prayed to the Lord and he did this for me. And I pray. Look, God, the Bible says that he sends his son on the just and on the unjust. He brings rain upon the just and on the unjust. So when somebody says, I prayed that the Lord would give me a job on that very day, the phone rang. That's not because God answered their prayer if they're ungodly. It's because God showed them goodness. Amen. Not because God heard their prayer if they're living ungodly. Don't be confused with that. God does not hear the prayer of the wicked. He never has. He never will hear the prayer of the wicked. Only if the wicked call upon him in repentance. Amen? The Lord hears that prayer because now they're turning from their sin and they're coming, amen, into a right relationship with God Almighty through the blood of Jesus Christ. They become born again and therefore they no longer become wicked. Now they are becoming a child of God, which is the righteous. Amen? So the reality is God does not hear the prayer of sinners, of the wicked, of the ungodly. Only those who call upon him in repentance and salvation. Amen? And of course, the Bible says, for all have sinned and come short of the glory of God. We've all sinned against God. We all deserve his justice. We all deserve his wrath. Amen? Not his grace, not his mercy. But the reality is, amen, God does not hear the prayers of those who are wicked and evil. This is referring to the righteous. So we understand that Luke's Gospel, chapter 18, amen, verses 1 through 8, refer to the godly, not to the ungodly. Amen? And so what we find, amen, is that the Bible refers to, hallelujah, those who have grown weary in prayer. Because we're living in a time, amen, where people, they, I believe, I've heard of a few years ago, a survey of how many people actually pray, and particularly pastors. And I think they said in a week, this was years ago. I can't remember what survey it was, but I believe that it said that pastors pray for 1 week, 10 minutes, most pastors on average, 10 minutes a week. 10 minutes, how in the world can you have a message from God and preach to the people and take a stand for righteousness in 10 minutes? You take more time eating your cereal, amen, than the amount of prayer, hallelujah. So how can that possibly be? There's got to be, amen, where men call upon the name of the Lord and seek his face. But the weariness that grows when you don't hear from God, amen. This is where it grows, and this is what Jesus is teaching here. He says in verse 2, saying, there was in a city a judge which feared not God, neither regarded who? Man. There was in the city, so the judge did not fear God, and he did not regard man. So he didn't care about either one. And there was a widow in that city, and she came unto him, saying, avenge me of mine adversary, and he would not for a while. But afterward he said within himself, though I fear not God, nor regard man, yet because this widow troubleth me, I will avenge her, lest by her continual coming she weary me. He says, I will avenge this widow, not because I fear her, not because I fear God to do what's right, not because I care about this widow's situation. I don't care. But there's one thing I do care about, is me. I'm being weary by her continual coming. She's not turning away from her requests unto me. She keeps coming back and coming back and coming back until she receives an answer. Amen. And so because of the fact that she keeps coming back, she's so persistent and she's wearying me, I'm going to avenge her of her adversary. I'm going to do it. Now look what the Bible says in verse 6. And the Lord said, hear what the unjust judge saith. Jesus is saying, look, this is an unjust judge. Now, the comparison, amen, we understand that, number one, God is not an unjust judge. So God is not referring to the unjust judge, is not referring to God, but there is a comparison. What is it then? The comparison is simple in the passage. The comparison is that God Almighty, who is just and not unjust, like this judge, amen, if the unjust judge would grant the widow who he doesn't care about, a widow, why does the Bible use a widow? Because a widow was probably the most economically, financially destitute individual in society. A widow, if a widow would depend specifically in this time of Christ, the time of the Lord Jesus Christ, the widow would depend almost entirely upon the provision of her husband to provide for her. And if he died, she would be left in complete utter poverty. That's why the Bible says, that talks about the widow with the mites, amen, throwing into the offering. Hallelujah. The two mites, that's all she had. Nothing, poverty. That's what the Bible says, amen. True religion and undefiled before God the Father is to visit the fatherless and the widow in their affliction, amen, and to keep oneself unspotted from the world. Because someone to visit the fatherless and the widows, not just to say, how are you doing, and shake their hand, was to visit them, amen, bring them a loaf of bread, hallelujah, show them, bring them some clothes, provide them the necessities of life, hallelujah, amen. And most of all, bring the gospel to them. But the reality is, the widow was one of the most financially destitute individuals in society. So, and the judge, of course, represents one of the highest levels of prestige in society and power. Amen? So it's on the two spectrums of the scale in society. One on the highest level, one on the lowest level. The judge on the highest, the widow on the lowest. And here is this woman, amen, who most people would walk past and not even pay attention to. She goes to the unjust judge, and now he doesn't want to have nothing to do with her, but because she is persistent, hallelujah, in her request and does not give up, amen, the judge eventually, who is at the highest level, grants the woman who is at the lowest level financially, and amen, that's destitute in society, and grants her request to be avenged of her adversary. And so that's why the Bible says, if the unjust judge would grant the request of this widow, hallelujah, amen, how much more who God Almighty, amen, verse 7, and shall not God avenge his own elect? Look, if the unjust judge would avenge this woman of her adversary, how much would God, who is just, listen to his children, amen, and avenge them of their adversary, their affliction, their turmoil, their tribulation, their problem, amen, hallelujah. If amen, they just be persistent, hallelujah. Though, amen, though the Bible says, which cried day and night unto him, though he bear long with them, he's bearing long, amen. It seems like he's not listening, but Jesus is not trying to say, he's saying point blank, listen, God is listening. You got to understand, I'm trying to teach you something here. Even though you're not hearing, you may not hear in 1 month, 2 months, 3 months, 4 months, but God is listening. He wants to see, amen, the level of faith that you still have. And so the Bible goes on to say in verse 8, I tell you that he will avenge them speedily. Maybe according to our standard, it would seem so long, but in God's standard, no, it's speedily. Amen. Hallelujah. And the Bible says, nevertheless, when the Son of Man cometh, shall he find faith on the earth? Will the Son of Man find faith on the earth? Will he find, what does this mean by faith on the earth? How do we go from prayer to faith? See, you cannot pray without having faith. It's impossible. Amen? You cannot pray with... Prayer is directly connected to faith. Amen? 100%. Now you can pray wavering. The Bible says, oh, yes, you can, because we look at that in James Amen. The Bible mentions that. We'll just turn there for a moment. James chapter number 1. James, the first chapter. Amen. So the Bible teaches that we can pray wavering. And that is a fact. We can do that. And it also teaches us as a result of doing that, that we should not expect anything from the hand of God Almighty. Amen. The Bible says we should not expect anything from God's hand. And we look, amen, in James chapter 1, verse number 5. If any of you lack wisdom, let him ask of God that giveth to all men liberally and upbraideth not, and it shall be given him. But let him ask in faith, nothing wavering. For he that wavereth is like a wave of the sea, driven with the wind and tossed. Verse 7 says, and let not that man think that he shall receive anything of the Lord. A double-minded man is unstable in all his ways. Amen. So the Bible says that we are to pray. It has to be in faith. Believe in God. Amen. Nothing wavering. So when Jesus talks about prayer, it's not just talking about just saying a little prayer here and there. Amen. That's not, because the reality is you can pray without having faith to believe what you're praying for. And what's the point of that? The Bible says there's no point. You're not going to receive anything from God. Don't, because you're saying a few words, amen, to make it sound good. That's fine, but you're just going through the motion. Now, the motion, amen, what you're doing is good, but you need to, amen, get your mind back to the Word of God and your heart back to the truth of what the Bible teaches, and believe what God says in spite of what you see around you, in spite of the wickedness and the deception and the apostasy that's happening in the church world today. You got to understand that the Word of God is true, and that God will bring it to pass. As the Bible says, let God be true and every man a liar. Amen. So when God said that, you praise God, the people can be delivered. You got to believe what God said. Amen. People can be delivered from every sin. Doesn't matter what it is. From homosexuality, from transgenderism, amen? Hallelujah, somebody. From bisexuality, from adultery, from fornication, from lying, from stealing, hallelujah. From every form of iniquity, people can be delivered. People can be set free. You need a financial miracle, God will provide it for you. God will do it. But do you believe that God will do it? We're not talking about name it, claim it. We're not talking about, amen, believing God for a mansion and believing God for a new Mercedes Benz. That's not what we're preaching about. If God blesses you with that, praise the Lord for it. Nothing wrong with it. Amen. When the Lord blesses you with these things, fine. As long as you recognize that God is in control, and then as long as you don't allow those things to rule your life, there's nothing wrong with them. God can bless you, but we don't preach, amen, about money. We don't preach about houses or lands. That's not what we should preach about. We preach the gospel of the Lord Jesus Christ and call men and women to repent and believe the gospel. Turn from your sin. Escape, amen, from the wrath that is to come. That's what we preach, and that's what we should stand upon. That's the gospel. And so the reality is, amen, faith, the Bible says. When the Son of Man cometh, shall he find faith? Shall he find faith on the earth? Will he find it? Will he find faith on the earth? What does this mean by faith? Belief. And the word faith means a belief and reliance unto the truth, on the truth of the Word of God in Christ Jesus. That's what it means. Faith doesn't mean just having faith. You can have faith in anything. When you sat down on your chair, you had faith that the chair would hold you up. You just sat down, you didn't investigate a whole lot. You just sat down on that chair. You had faith that the chair would hold you up. Amen? And so you can have faith in a lot of things, but the reality is this is talking about the faith in the truth of the gospel. Amen? Faith in the truth of the gospel based upon the Bible, the Holy Bible. Number one, you have to believe that the whole Bible is true, not just pieces and portions of it. Hallelujah. But you have to believe that it's true 100% from Genesis to Revelation. If you believe, amen, the only portions of the Bible are true, oh, I believe the gospels, but you know, the Old Testament, there could be stories, could be fables, could be myths, could be legends, then you're not saved. You don't know God. Amen, somebody. Because Jesus confirms, amen, that Noah in the ark was real. As it was in the days of Noah, so shall it be in the days of the Son of Man. In Matthew's Gospel, chapter number 24, the Bible talks about this. Jesus mentions it. He mentions Jonah in the whale. Amen. Hallelujah. Jesus mentions about these things. I mean, if we don't believe those, all of those events in the Old Testament, in the Word of God, then cannot be saved, because we're calling the Lord Jesus Christ a liar. So number one, you must be born again. If you're gonna pray, you have to, first of all, amen.

0: by it the elders obtained a good report. Amen. And so the Bible says faith is substance and evidence. So faith is not some kind of blind faith where we say, oh, okay, I hope it's true. No. Faith is evidence and substance. What is the evidence and where is the substance? The evidence and the substance is based on the Word of God. Amen. The evidence is the Bible. Hallelujah. How do we know that? Look at Romans chapter number 10. Romans chapter number 10. The evidence is in substance is the Word of Almighty God, the Word of God, the Bible, the Holy Bible. Not the Quran, not the Bhagavad Gita, not the Book of Mormon, amen? But we're talking about the Quran. And not the New World Translation of the so-called Holy Scriptures by the Jehovah's Witness. It is the Bible, the Holy Bible, that's not been contaminated by false doctrines, amen? Amen? And particularly I'm referring to, amen, the King James Version of the Bible, which is God's preserved word in the English language. Romans chapter number 10, and we go down to verse number 17. It says, so then faith cometh by hearing, and hearing by the word of God. Amen. Faith comes by hearing, and hearing by the word of God. So where does faith come? It comes by hearing. Someone has to preach the word of God to you or to me. But essentially, it comes, the basis of our faith is the Bible, the word of God. Amen. That's the basis of your faith, of my faith, the Christian faith, is the Holy Scriptures. Amen. Man shall not live by bread alone, but by every word that proceedeth out of the mouth of God. So therefore, you want to increase your faith, you got to read the word of God. Amen. You got to seek the Lord and read his word and believe what it says. Praise God. Then you can pray effectively based upon the Bible. Amen. Based upon sound doctrine. Based upon the truth. Amen. Of his word. Hallelujah. And that's where faith comes. Faith comes by hearing, and hearing by the word of God. Hallelujah. Believing what God said. And so where is the evidence? The evidence is in the word of God. The Bible prophecies that have been fulfilled. Amen. Show us that we can trust the Bible 100%. We have the prophecies of Christ coming, born in Bethlehem. Micah chapter 5 and verse 2. Tell us that he would be born in Bethlehem. The fulfillment of that, amen. Matthew's gospel chapter 2. We see that he was born in Bethlehem and so forth. All of those Bible prophecies being fulfilled, we understand to the exact detail without any error. We can trust the word of God is 100% true. So faith comes by hearing, hearing by the word of God. But he died and rose again, shed his blood on the cross for you and me. And so we understand by the scriptures, amen, hallelujah, by the fulfillment of Bible prophecy, praise God, that we can trust the word of God 100%. Then we have the eyewitness accounts of his death, his burial, and his resurrection. Of those who saw him die on the cross, shed his blood, and rise again from the dead on the third day according to the Holy Scriptures. And therefore, we can trust, amen, the word of God by the substance and by the evidence. Where the atheist would say, oh, it's only believing in the Bible is like believing in Santa Claus. They're completely deceived. They like to reduce and make those fallacious arguments based upon the lie that they want to believe because they want to live in their sin. They know by the power of the Holy Ghost who convicts them of the truth. He convicts us and reproves this world of sin, judgment, and of righteousness. They understand that the Bible is 100% true. Hallelujah. The world knows it, but they don't want to submit to God because they don't want to turn from their sin. And that's what Jesus is talking about here. He says, I tell you that he will avenge them speedily. Nevertheless, when the Son of Man cometh, shall he find faith on the earth? Shall he find it? Will people still be seeking the Lord? Will they still be calling upon God? I remember back in the days, amen, we have prayer meetings. And amen, in many of the churches that unfortunately have gone apostate, I remember some of the most wonderful times of prayer that we would have, and people would seek the Lord. You feel the presence of God, and people would be crying and shouting and praying unto the Lord, and you feel the power of God. Now, it was actually not long after that, those days, and maybe back in the mid-90s or so, late 90s, I remember you go to a prayer meeting, and it was so dead. in many churches. Now, I know there's some churches that there was still power there, and thank God for them, and they're still there today. Thank God for them. But many churches that didn't have the power, when they allowed sin to enter in the church, they became so dead, amen? People wouldn't pray. People would fall asleep, amen? Hardly even call out in prayer and just whisper a little prayer on their own. And it made no sense. If you're coming together corporately, people got to hear you pray. Hallelujah. You got to come together to pray, to encourage each other and to uplift the name of the Lord together. And there was really no power of substance, amen, that people would call upon God for. I'm not saying that people, amen, and when they pray silently that they don't have sincerity. They do. Many do. But when you're in a corporate meeting, people got to hear you pray. That's why you have a prayer meeting. You're meeting together to pray. Amen. I can go praise God. It's no different than being home. And so what we find, amen, is that people started turning aside from the things of God eventually over the period of time. It happens when worldliness and sin enters in and chokes. What does it do? It chokes the word. That is the basis of your faith. You want to destroy prayer? Destroy the word of God in your life. Destroy, amen, the foundation of the Bible in your life, and your prayer life will diminish, and you will eventually be lost. Your prayer life is directly connected to your faith. Amen? Directly connected to your faith. Many people say, amen, people who call themselves Christians, but yet they're believing atheists. What do they mean by that? Well, they say they believe, but they don't ever pray. They believe in a God that they never pray to. But they believe that there's a God, but they never pray to him. The reality is, hallelujah, amen, that faith comes by hearing, hearing by the word of God. And when Jesus comes back, he's asking this question. Why would the question be asked? Because the question is very serious. Shall he find? Now, this is referring to the planet Earth, people. This is where we live. We don't live on Mars. We don't live in, amen. Now, they're trying to make us live on Mars, see if we can, hallelujah. But we don't live on Mars. We live on the Earth, amen. Shall he find faith on the planet Earth when he comes? What's going to happen in the last days? What is going to happen in the last days? A departure from the faith. A departure from the faith. What faith? The Christian faith, the Bible, the Word of God. The Bible talks about in Genesis chapter number 3, amen, if you look in Genesis chapter number 3, talking about the serpent coming to the woman, amen. Praise God. As we read so many times, what happened to her, Eve, the mother of all the living of us now? What happened to her? She departed from the faith. How? By listening to the serpent. Okay. And we find that, verse 6, Genesis chapter number 3 says, and when the woman saw that the tree was good for food and that it was pleasant to the eyes and a tree to be desired to make one wise, she took of the fruit thereof and did eat and gave one to her husband with her, and he did eat. This is how it happens. God said, amen, you shall not eat of the fruit, right, of the tree which is in the midst of the garden. For the day that thou eatest thereof, thou shalt surely die. Amen. How do we know that? Genesis chapter number 2. Right, we go back, amen, to verse 16. And the Lord God commanded the man, saying, of every tree of the garden thou mayest eat freely, thou mayest freely eat. But of the tree of the knowledge of good and evil thou shalt not eat of it. For in the day that thou eatest thereof thou shalt surely die. Now, the devil made out that God was trying to hold some secret back from them, amen. That God was afraid that they may become powerful and that they may become like God. And of course, that Satan, the serpent, lied. He is a liar. Jesus said, and the father of it, amen. You believe it? Shout hallelujah. Amen. He's a liar and the father of it. Nothing he says is right. Amen. Now he might try to mix a bit of truth with the lie, but if you do that, it's still a lie. Because the Bible says there is no lie of the truth. Amen. Hallelujah. And so the reality is that the devil is a liar, and he is the one, amen, that is appointed He's appointed himself, was along with his demon spirits to destroy your faith and my faith. That's what he does. By making us doubt the word of God, is the Bible really true? Should I really believe it? Maybe all these scientists say, oh, this is right. The evolution's right. The Big Bang Theory is right. Oh, all these different things are right. So I shouldn't really believe the Bible. What a bunch of garbage from the pit of hell. Listen, none of those things, amen, ever has and never will disprove the reality of the word of God in any way, shape, or form. God will always prove his word to be true, and everyone that goes contrary to the doctrine of Christ to be a liar, 100%. That's why when you look at evolution, amen, somebody, look at evolution. It's not been proven, cannot be proven, will never be proven. It's a lie. No one's ever seen it. No one's ever tested it. No one's ever observed it. I'm referring to what they call macroevolution. One species turning into an entirely different kind. Never has happened. What we do see, amen, is what we see scientifically every day. Everything made after its kind. Dogs make dogs, cats make cats, people make people. Amen? You may have various different types of dogs, but they're still a dog. Hallelujah. You have different types of cats, they're still cats. They don't turn into a giraffe or rhinoceros. You have all kinds of human beings, but they're still human beings. Amen? Only one human race. They, amen, don't turn into an ape. You don't see apes turning into humans. Amen? You don't see none of this rubbish and garbage. Oh, we have a common ancestor with the primates, with the chimpanzees, all kinds of garbage. It's a lie from the pit of hell. Where is this common ancestor? Nobody can find them. Why? Because it doesn't exist. Amen? Because the Bible is true. Hallelujah. And they turn aside, they turn away the ears from the truth. And now they're believing a lie. Hallelujah. And that's why the Bible says, don't give heed, amen, to seducing spirits and doctrines of devils. But people are. And to oppositions of science, falsely so called, like the theories of evolution, the Big Bang Theory, and so forth. Amen. That go contrary to the teachings of Holy Scripture. That's not science. Doctrines of devils. Eve listened to the lie of the serpent, and the curse of sin came upon the human race, and now we die as a result of it. The departure from the faith. It happens when you don't believe the word of God. Now look at 1 Timothy chapter number 4. Amen? 1 Timothy chapter number 4. We're talking about when the Son of Man cometh, shall he find faith on the earth? Shall he find it when he comes? 1 Timothy chapter number 4. Amen? So the Bible talks about, amen, in 1 Timothy chapter number 4, it says, now the Spirit speaketh expressly that in the latter times, which means, of course, the last days before Christ returned, the latter times, some shall depart, listen to what the Bible says, from the faith, giving heed to what? Seducing spirits and doctrines of devils, speaking lies and hypocrisy, having their conscience seared with an hot iron, forbidding to marry, and commanding to abstain from meats which God had created to be received with thanksgiving of them which believe and know the truth. Now the Bible goes on to say, the Bible says very clearly, that some shall depart from the faith in the latter times. And what do? They give heed to seducing spirits. Spirits that seduce you to believe a lie. And doctrines of devils. Now the departure is from the faith of the gospel of Jesus Christ, the Bible. Amen? Departure from there's only one Lord, one faith, and one baptism. Amen? Ephesians 4 talks about it. And that is the Christian faith. The Christian faith. Not religion. I don't call it the religion. It's because it's the truth. It's not just a religious, amen, ideology out of many religions that we can choose from. Like if you don't like a Big Mac, you can go over to Burger King and get a Whopper. And it's not like that. Amen? This is the truth. Hallelujah. Amen? That's why Jesus talked about being the bread of life. Amen? Amen? Hallelujah. And so the reality is you need him. You need food. You need water. The water of life. Amen? And so therefore you need Jesus Christ. Something, well, if I don't like it, I could just reject it. And yeah, you have the free will to reject it. But if you reject it, you got to realize it's damnation. Amen? Not salvation. And so the Bible says, amen, some shall depart from the faith. And what do? If you depart from the faith, what do? You become a free thinker, as the atheist would suggest. If you depart from the faith, you become a free thinker, right? No, the Bible doesn't say that. If you depart from the faith, you give heed to what? Seducing spirits and doctrines of devils. You do not become so-called free thinkers, as many of the atheistic and agnostic communities would like you to believe. You do not. There is no such thing as a free thinker. It's rubbish. You have the ability, amen, the free will to choose the voice of God or the voice of Satan. Amen. You may believe and attribute the voice of the devil to your own voice and to your own knowledge and to your own intellect and so forth. But the reality is you're actually listening to demon spirits whispering in your ears. Amen. Hallelujah. Because every doctrine that goes against the Bible is contrary, is demonic and devilish. So people say, oh, I'm a free thinker now. Oh, I don't have to let, amen, the religion or let, amen, Christianity tell me how to think. I'm out of the box and I can think for myself. You're deceived. You think for yourself? You're gravitating to these demon spirits who've been operating through people like Darwin and other people before you. Amen? Hallelujah. Karl Marx and all these different, amen, and Friedrich Nietzsche and all these different people, amen, people are gravitating to them, amen, and Spinoza and all these different folks, amen, Albert Einstein when it comes to his understanding of God. I'm not talking about the theory of relativity, amen, E=mc². Hallelujah. But I'm referring to his so-called knowledge of who God is deception. He didn't believe in the God of the Bible. Founder of VeggieTales says, oh, Albert Einstein believes in God. No, he didn't believe in the God of the Bible. That's nonsense. He believed in this Hinduistic concept of God. Amen. Basically a pantheistic concept of God. It's demonic. And so all these teachings are demonic when they go contrary to the word. So the Bible is departing from the faith and you give heed to seducing spirits, doctrines of devils. That's what you do. The minute you depart from the faith, you're giving heed to seducing spirits. I remember, amen, I heard about a young, I was told about a pastor, I guess a captain in the Salvation Army, which is basically a pastor. He went with, I guess, the secretary of his church or a woman in his church, committed adultery with her, ran off with her, whatever the case. And this only happened maybe 4 years ago. And his wife, let me go back a little bit. He had a daughter. They had a daughter, and they had a, and I guess his daughter had a child out of wedlock, and the young man ended up marrying the girl and so forth. Anyway, the young man would attend church with them. And this young man was talking to one of our board members, and he told the board member, he said to him that he saw, once this pastor ran off with this other woman in the church, he was at a bar, and he wasn't with the pastor's daughter any longer. They weren't together at the time. But he went to a bar, and he saw the pastor's wife at the bar, dancing at the bar. And the pastor's wife turned to him, and he couldn't believe what he saw. And she turned to him and says, yeah, things are not like they used to be. And he was flabbergasted, couldn't believe what he was saying. But this is how it happens. You depart from the faith, and you start to give heed to seducing spirits. Amen? And then you get so deep into sin, you can't get, not that you can't get back, but you can't see your way out of the abomination. Amen? Because you've departed from prayer. You gave up. You said, what's the point? Let bygones be bygones. If you can't beat them, join them. What a bunch of garbage. Christ defeated the devil at the cross. Amen? Hallelujah. We are more than conquerors through him that loved us. And so what you're seeing today is the apostasy coming to pass. Some departing from the faith, giving heed to seducing spirits and doctrines of devils, going to yoga classes, amen, amen, doing yoga. I was watching this past week, we had this horrible killing in Ottawa, Canada, where this young man went and shot one of the soldiers, Canadian soldiers, at Ottawa, our capital, and then went to the parliament buildings and tried to kill more people, but he was shot. And as this went on, I remember watching CNN, Anderson Cooper there was in Ottawa at the time, and he turned to somebody, one of the members of parliament, he says, "I can't believe it, but you actually have yoga on the front lawn of your parliament building." The MP made another joke about doing yoga. And now what we find is that this yoga, amen, which is Hindu worship to yoke with the supreme being of Hinduism, is being promoted not only by, amen, the government, is being promoted by churches throughout the United States of America, through Canada, Europe, and around the world. And what we're finding is people are being deceived, amen? They're listening to seducing spirits, doctrines of devils. Their minds are being altered. They're listening to people like Joel Osteen and T.D. Jakes and other preachers, amen, who don't want to preach against homosexuality, and their minds are being altered. Now we have Brian Houston who says he's the founder of Hillsong Church, which has many churches around the world and thousands of people, amen, in attendance that attend their churches every week. And they have this Hillsong contemporary Christian rock and roll music that they play in the churches, deceiving the people. Anyway, in a meeting with the New York Times, amen, around on October, I believe it's October the 17th of 2014, he comes out, amen, we're talking about homosexuality, and he refuses to comment and to make a statement opposing homosexuality point blank. He says, "We need to be on a journey with this thing." Then he comes out saying, "Oh, I didn't support same-sex marriage." But he still doesn't clarify what he was trying to say. He still didn't clarify a man preaching against it that is sin. He says, "Oh, we don't want to make a soundbite. We don't want to be a soundbite and just preach against people and what they're doing. But listen, we want to be relevant and we want to take a..." These people are so deceived. Are you hearing what I'm preaching? Amen? Giving heed to seducing spirits. They don't want to preach against sin. They would hate John the Baptist. They would hate the Apostle Paul. Amen? Hallelujah. But most of all, they hate the Lord Jesus Christ, because he said the world hates me. Why? Because I testify of it, that the works thereof are evil. This world says, "Oh, Jesus wouldn't do that. Oh, Jesus wouldn't do that." They don't know him. That's why they would talk like that. They don't believe he's holy. They think God, amen, can fool around with sin today. They don't understand that God is light, and in him there's no darkness at all. Hallelujah. And so when the Son of Man cometh, shall he find faith on the earth? Shall he find it? Or is he going to find people turning to seducing spirits and doctrines of devils? Hallelujah. The Bible said in 2 Thessalonians chapter number 2, the Bible says the Holy Ghost speaking through the Apostle Paul, and says in 2 Thessalonians, amen, chapter number 2, going down to verse number 3, it says, "Let no man deceive you by any means, for that day shall not come except there come a falling away first, and that man of sin be revealed, the son of perdition." The Bible says there will be a falling away first, and then the man of sin shall be revealed. And so what we're seeing right now is the apostasy, the fall, which means, the word apostasy means a falling away. We're seeing people falling away from the faith, no longer wanting to seek the face of God. No need for it. Hallelujah. They don't think there's a need anymore. Amen. They don't believe that men should not always to pray and not to faint. Hallelujah. And that's where the devil, amen, is trying to seduce the people at first. Don't pray to God. You think God is answering your prayer? You're wasting your time. Amen. You're wasting your time. Hallelujah. One person said, amen. Hallelujah. When we were dealing with somebody involved in sin, one person said, "You can pray till the cows come home. They're not going to turn from their sin. They're not going to turn from their homosexuality. You can pray till the cows come home." Hallelujah. Well, you don't have to pray till the cows come home. You can just pray till the Son of God comes back. God Almighty, amen, will come back. Hallelujah. Praise God. And he'll rule and reign in this world, and the banners of sin and wickedness will come down. Every rainbow flag will come down. Every, amen, hallelujah, every ISIS flag will come down. Every banner of iniquity will come down. Amen, somebody, and the way of righteousness will be raised up. Hallelujah, glory to God. They will put that flag up, and the flag waving of righteousness over the earth. Hallelujah, and the kingdoms of this world will become the kingdoms of our Lord and of his Christ.
1: Christ, and he shall reign forever and forever. His name is Jesus Christ, who will reign forever and forever. I don't care what nobody said. Hallelujah. I am an ambassador for Christ. I'm telling this world, get right with God. Repent, for the kingdom of God is at hand. This world's going to change. It's going to change in his ways, in his righteousness, in his purity, in his holiness. Hallelujah. And so when the Son of Man cometh, shall he find faith on this earth? Will he find faith on the planet earth? Hallelujah. Will he still see you and me praying and walking in holiness in a perverse and wicked generation? Or will he find this being a part of the apostasy that is prevalent in the world today? Will he find this fainting, or will he find us praying? That's the key. That's the key. Because you don't hear nothing, because you've been praying for years, oh, I'm going to give up now. Is that what Jesus said? No. Men ought always to pray. Hallelujah. Always. He warned us about these days, that they will come. And here they are today. Amen. The time will come when they will not endure sound doctrine. How did that happen? Because people stopped praying. People stopped believing God. People started listening to seducing spirits. Amen. Hallelujah. Now you got preachers justifying homosexuality. Amen. Like Tony Campola and all these other preachers. Amen. Saying you could be a homosexual Christian without committing the act. It's deception. Amen. The act of homosexuality is just as sinful as the thought. It happens in the thought and desire first. That's where the sin begins. The attraction, the desire, amen, the intention is sin. Just like the attraction and desire of a man wanting another woman that's not his wife is just as sinful. If a man lusts after a woman in his heart, he commits adultery. So what about a man who lusts after another man? The Bible calls it violence. The Bible calls it the recompense of the error. The Bible calls it sinful desire. The Bible calls it vile affections. Amen? The affection, the desire in the heart is where the sin begins. You don't have to commit the act. That's what people are deceived. People are deceived. When the Son of Man cometh, shall he find faith on the planet earth? Who is really seeking his face? Who is really walking like Enoch? Amen? Hallelujah. Praise God. Just turn me for a moment to Genesis chapter number 4. Genesis, the 4th chapter. For a moment, as we get ready to close. Amen? Genesis chapter number 4. When the Son of Man cometh, shall he find faith on the earth? After Cain killed Abel, amen, it seemed as if the righteous lineage was over. No, people don't realize God will just raise somebody else up. That's what he did. Genesis chapter 4 gives, amen, a genealogical record from the lineage of Cain, which of course represents the lineage of the sons of men, the ungodly line of Cain, the world, in other words, amen? You go down, all the way down chapter 4, down to verse 25, and says, and Adam knew his wife again, and she bare a son, and called his name Seth. Praise God. Listen to what it says. For God said, she hath appointed me another seed instead of Abel, whom Cain slew. Look at verse 26. And to Seth, to him also, there was born a son, and he called his name Enos. Listen to what it says. Then began men to call upon the name of the Lord. Hallelujah. Why didn't it say that the lineage of Cain called upon the name of the Lord? Because they didn't do it. After Seth, Enos, and the Bible said, then began men to call upon the name of the Lord. Hallelujah. Then the godly line of Cain, rather Seth, the godly line of Seth, not the ungodly line of Cain, amen, started to call upon the name of the Lord. Amen. Faith on the earth. calling upon the name of the Lord Jesus Christ. And out of that lineage, amen, of Seth, we see Enoch. We see, amen, the man of God, Noah. Hallelujah, somebody. Amen. Where they were calling upon the name of the Lord, who was walking perfect and upright before God, amen, and serving the Lord. And now we can still walk perfect and upright today. Anybody that says you can't live holy is lying to you. And one just telling you lies so that you can live in sin and go to hell. You can live holy by the Spirit of God, by the power of the Holy Ghost. You and I do not have to give heed to no seducing spirits or doctrines of devils. We can, yes, but we don't have to. Amen? You believe it? Shout amen. We can do what's right. We can live right, and we can live pure in the sight of God, and the Bible commands us to do so. So when a person says, oh, I prayed to God and asked God to help me with this temptation or with this sin, and oh, the Lord didn't do it, so, oh, what can I do? I guess give myself over to this mess. What a lie. Amen? It's a lie. People saying all kinds of lies so they can fulfill the lust of their wicked flesh. No, sir. You got to come clean and say, no, this is not of God. And the Bible says, walk in the Spirit. It means to say that you have a choice to walk in the Spirit or not. So when the Bible says, amen, men are always to pray, not to faint. Amen. You need to pray that you enter not into temptation, not to go into it. Not, no, you don't pray, amen, after you're in it. Take this away from me. I mean, you got to make a decision yourself. You got to make a decision yourself and walk in the Spirit. This I say, then walk in the Spirit, and you shall not fulfill the lust of the flesh, the Bible says. And so the prayer, amen, is not asking God, amen, to deliver you from something that he's telling you to do. The prayer is delivering you from your adversary, from your adversary, those who are afflicting you, amen. Yes, ask God for strength to walk holy and live holy. But don't go and blame God because of the fact that you're giving into sin. That's not God. God has given you and I all the power from heaven to live right. Amen? And people use it. Oh, I remember one time in one church, one lady, anybody, it came up and said, oh, I want deliverance from cigarettes. I never forget it. She went, and they went up to ask, prayer. The pastor said something very important. It was true. He said, now we pray for you, but look, you can still get up right now and go buy a pack of cigarettes down in the convenience store. Nothing's stopping you from doing that. Or you can make a decision to do what's right before God and not do that. Amen? That's a decision. It's called, the Bible says, amen, walking in the Spirit, not after the flesh. Amen? Having the fruit of the Spirit, the Bible says, which is temperance, amen, self-control. You don't have to give in to these seducing spirits, amen. You don't have to do that, but you can live right. But that's what the Bible says. Nevertheless, when the Son of Man cometh, shall he find faith on the earth? Will he find it on the earth? Amen. The Bible says faith without works is what? Is dead. James chapter 2, verse 17, is dead. Faith without works is dead. There's no such thing, amen, as you having faith without actually having any works. You're not saved by works. You're not saved by your works that you can do. The Bible says, amen, for by grace are you saved through faith, and that not of yourselves. It is the gift of God, not of works, lest any man should boast. Amen. We're only saved by God's grace, which is the work of Christ on the cross when he shed his blood for our redemption and salvation. Amen. That's what we're saved by alone. Amen. So we're justified by faith. Hallelujah. Through the finished work of Jesus Christ when we receive him as our Savior and as our Lord by faith. But the reality is, faith without works is dead. Meaning if you don't turn from your sin, your faith means nothing. It means that you didn't really trust in Christ. You didn't really serve him. You may have truly trusted him in the past and gotten saved, no doubt. But if you walk in the flesh, you shall of the flesh reap corruption. You got to repent of that now and show fruit meet for repentance. And not just that. But if I say I have faith, amen, and I help somebody out who's in need, what kind of faith do I really have, amen? And I praise God. And if I say I have faith and I'm not praying and seeking the face of God, what faith do I really have? If I'm not seeking the Lord in prayer and calling upon him
0: and believing what the Bible said, and if I'm believing everybody else's voice, when you start speaking things and say, oh, well, what's the point of praying? I don't see nothing happening anyway. You're listening to the voice of the devil. Do you realize that? When you say, oh, God is not hearing me anyway, and that nothing's happening, even as those words leave your mouth, you know it's a lie. You know it's a lie. But you get discouraged and you start saying those things and start saying things that it's not right with God. But you know those statements and those words are from the pit of hell. You got to say, no, sir, I'm going to, amen, always pray and not faint, even though I don't see nothing happening, Lord. I know your word is true. I know, God, that you will avenge me of my adversary. I know that you will bring victory. Hallelujah. Amen. In this person's life, save my family. Lord, save my friends. Hallelujah. Oh, God, amen. Provide for us. Meet our every need, Lord. Help us to be faithful. Help us to walk in holiness. Help us to serve you. Let us live right. Let us preach your gospel. Help us not to have fear. Help us to be faithful. Help us to, amen, to take a stand for the truth of the gospel in a wicked and perverse generation. That's what we need to do. So because when the Son of Man cometh, will he find faith in the earth? Well, Lord, I know Pastor so-and-so is not serving you anymore. I know my dear friend, Lord, over there, Mary, she's not serving you any longer. Lord, I know Susie's not serving you. I know Joe. I know Jack. I know all these different people is not serving you anymore. Lord, they're out in the clubs. They got the biggest kind of money. Amen. They're making all kinds of money. They're driving new cars and new trucks. Amen. They got thousands of dollars in the bank. And now they're not serving you, no Lord. They're out to the bars. They're out to the clubs. They're gone smoking and drinking. And their life seems so great. They put pictures of their new life on Facebook. And oh, wow, it looks so good. But Lord, hallelujah. Lord, let me not look at, amen, the error of the wicked. Hallelujah. Amen, somebody. Hallelujah. Bye. Because the world passeth away. And the lust thereof, but he that doeth what? The will of God abideth forever. Amen. We know the end of the wicked is leading to hell. The Bible says the wicked shall be turned into hell, and all nations that forget God, amen, somebody, their way is the way of the wide gate that leads to destruction. Amen. Let's walk in the Holy Ghost. Let's have faith. Let's believe God. Let's stand upon the truth of the gospel. Let's not give heed to seducing spirits, because when the Son of Man cometh, shall he find faith on the earth? Are you still going to believe God when everybody else turns away from him? Are you still going to believe him? The rapture is about to take place. Are you going to be left behind? Amen. Are you going to be that wicked and evil servant that shall say in his heart, my Lord, your lathe is coming, and go ahead and begin to and smite your fellow servants and to eat and drink with the drunken? Or are you going to believe what God said and say, Lord, I'm going to have faith. I'm going to pray, amen, and not faint. I'm going to seek your face and believe what the Bible said and be like the men of God of old in the time of Enoch. Hallelujah. Then began men to call upon the name of the Lord. Are you going to be part of the godly lineage? Hallelujah. Of Seth, and walk in the spirit. Amen. Hallelujah. Not after the flesh, and call on the name of the God of the Bible, the only true God of heaven, and believe what the Bible said. In spite of what this wicked ungodly world said, no matter how sophisticated it may seem, no matter how technological they may come across, as they do sometime in the atheist communities and other communities, they are actually, when you boil it down to the lowest denominator, it's a lie from the pit of hell. Amen, somebody. All these false religions, amen, these cults, hallelujah, are believing a lie. They're believing a lie. This thing is coming down. The Son of Man is about to return. And will you always pray, or will you faint? Will you pray, or will you faint? Because when he comes, will he find faith on the earth? How many will still be serving him? How many will still be living for Christ? There's many that will still say, Lord, I'm still serving you. But remember what Jesus says? Not everyone that says to me, Lord, Lord, shall enter the kingdom of heaven. But he that doeth the will of my Father which is in heaven. The will of my Father which is in heaven. Those who are still living holy. Those who are still praying. Amen. People that live holy are praying people. People that live right are praying people. Amen. People who are praying to the Lord. People who, amen, have the word of God hidden in the heart. It's not people who, amen, who don't want to talk about the Lord Jesus Christ, who don't want to pray. Amen. You find them so worldly, so carnal, and they don't know God because they don't want to seek him. When you live for the Lord, when you're saved, when you're truly right with God, you have a desire by the Holy Ghost that makes you want to seek his face in prayer. Amen. No matter what you're going through, no circumstance in this life is too hard for God. So that's why you can't give up. You got to get to prayer and say, Lord, I don't understand this, but God, I'm going to trust you. I'm going to pray and believe you, Lord. My life don't seem like it's going anywhere, but God, I know that you're in control. And that's why you said, men, I'd always pray. I'm not the faith. And you may say, oh, what's the point of this Christianity? Where did it get me? No, no, no, no, no, no, no. You got to continue to believe what the Bible said and get on your knees and say, Lord, I trust you. I believe what your word said, and be like Shadrach, Meshach and Abednego. Hallelujah. Though he may not deliver me, but we're still not going to bow down to your idol. We're still going to believe what God said and do what God has told us to do. Amen. Last verse I want to leave with you is Mark's gospel. Amen. Praise God. Talking about the second coming of our Lord and Savior, Jesus Christ. Amen. As the Lord talks about his coming back. Amen. Praise the Lord. Praise God. Mark's gospel, we want to look at right now. Chapter 13. Praise God. Reading from verse 34. The Bible says this. Mark chapter 13 and verse 34. The Bible says, for the Son of Man is as a man taking a far journey, who left his house and gave authority to his servants and to every man his work and commanded the porter to watch. Look what the Bible says. Okay. Let's go back to verse 33. Take ye heed, watch and pray, for you know not when the time is. He says, watch and pray, the Lord said. For the Son of Man is as a man taking a far journey, who left his house and gave authority to his servants and to every man his work and commanded the porter to watch. Amen. Now in verse 32, he says, of that day and that hour knoweth no man, know not the angels which are in heaven, neither the Son, but the Father. Now we know, amen, we know at that time when in regards to Christ, Jehovah's Witnesses like to use that verse, when it comes to Christ, we know that he left the glories of heaven, amen, and became a servant. And so when Jesus was referring to that, he's referring to the fact that at that time, While he is still God and he knows all things, amen. He gave the independent use of his relative attributes in the hands of the Father, amen. So at the same time, he knew and he didn't know, and that's why he's saying because he chose not to have access to that particular knowledge while still having it. Amen. If we go to Philippians, amen, it says, who thought it not robbery to be equal to God, but became a servant. That's what it refers to, amen, that he became a servant, amen, and left the glories of heaven, amen, and veiled his glory in human flesh. Praise God. So knowing that Christ is God, amen, and understanding the incarnation and becoming a servant, that's what he meant, amen. So Christ knows the day and the hour in which he comes, is coming back. But the Bible says here, watch ye therefore, for you know not when the master of the house cometh, at even or at midnight or the cock crowing or in the morning, lest coming suddenly he find you sleeping. And what I say unto you, I say unto all, watch. Amen. He says we should watch and be ready, because the Son of Man is as a man taking a far journey and gave authority to his servants and to every man his work. Amen. And commanded the porter to watch. The reality is we need to watch and be ready. We need to pray. Amen. But we don't know when the hour is when he's coming back. Amen. But we need to seek his face, walk in holiness, live for Christ. Amen. For when the Son of Man cometh, shall he find faith on the earth? Is he going to find you and I still praying? Or will he find you and I playing with the world? Amen. And at the end of the day, losing our soul. We have to continue to seek God and cry out to him and walk in holiness, evangelize this world. Amen. Because the kingdoms of this world will soon become the kingdoms of our Lord and of his Christ and be found blameless in the Lord when he comes back. Amen. Praise God. Hallelujah. When the Son of Man cometh, shall he find faith on the earth.
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Well, praise the Lord. Amen. God is so good. Thank you, Jesus. Amen. If you have your Bibles, turn me to Hebrews, the third chapter. Amen. And of course, we are reading from the King James Version of the Bible. Amen. Hallelujah. As these modern Bibles leave multitudes in confusion, amen, and lead them in doubt and deception in accordance to the Word of God. Hebrews chapter number 3. Praise the Lord. When you get there, please stand. Amen. Father, we pray you touch our hearts, Lord, as we hear from the Word of God. And Lord, once again, help us to be doers of this wonderful Word of life. Not hear us only deceiving our own self. We just give you thanks and praise in Jesus' name. Amen. Hebrews chapter number 3, beginning at verse number 1. Wherefore, holy brethren, partakers, amen, of the heavenly calling, consider the apostle and high priest of our profession, Christ Jesus.

who was faithful to him that appointed him, as also Moses was faithful in all his house. For this man was counted worthy of more glory than Moses, inasmuch as he who had built the house had more honor than the house. For every man, for every house is built by some man, but he that built all things is God. Amen. And Moses verily was faithful in all his house as a servant, for a testimony of those things which were to be spoken after. But Christ as a son over his own house, whose house we are, if we hold fast the confidence and the rejoicing of the hope firm unto the end. Wherefore, as the Holy Ghost said, today if you will hear his voice, harden not your hearts, as in the provocation, in the day of temptation in the wilderness, when your fathers tempted me, proved me, and saw my works 40 years. Wherefore I was grieved with that generation, and said, they do all err in their heart, and they have not known my ways. So I swear in my wrath, they shall not enter into my rest. Take heed, brethren, lest there be in any of you an evil heart of unbelief in departing from the living God. But exhort one another daily while it is called the day, lest any of you be hardened through the deceitfulness of sin. For we are made partakers of Christ if we hold the beginning of our confidence steadfast unto the end. While it is said, today if you will hear his voice, harden not your hearts as in the provocation. For some, when they had heard, did provoke. Howbeit, not all that came out of Egypt by Moses, but with whom was he grieved 40 years? Was it not with them that had sinned, whose carcasses fell in the wilderness? And to whom swore he that they should not enter into his rest? But to them that believed not, so we see that they could not enter in because of unbelief. Amen. God bless the reading of his holy, inspired, authoritative, infallible, and inerrant holy word. Amen. Everybody said, amen. Praise the Lord. Hebrews, the third chapter. Now, many people believe, some scholars believe that it was not the Apostle Paul that wrote Hebrews. I'm a preacher that believes that it was the Apostle Paul. Amen. I'm not going to go into all the evidence of that, but I believe it's fundamentally clear through historical documents and so forth, and through the internal evidence of this the book of Hebrews. Amen. As it talks about being in bonds and other areas. Amen. And so forth. I'm not going to go into all of that. But having said that, the Apostle Paul, under the inspiration of the Holy Ghost, writes to the Hebrew believers, amen? Many of them wanted to go back into Judaism, and they were getting discouraged, and they were being deceived and going back into the temple and worshiping, you know, God the way that was required in the Old Testament, amen? Through animal sacrifices and by taking heed to the law of Moses, amen? Circumcision and all the ordinances that God gave Israel, amen, before the time that the Savior came to die on the cross. And so this is what they were doing. They were being discouraged. They were being led back into Judaism and turning their backs on the Lord Jesus Christ, amen. And so the Apostle Paul, in the inspiration of the Holy Ghost, amen, began this book of Hebrews, saying that God, who in sundry times and diverse manners, amen, spake in time past unto the prophets. This is Hebrews chapter number 1. I'm quoting in verse number 1. Amen. Just want to turn there for a moment. So it says, God, who in sundry times and diverse manners spake in time past unto the fathers by the prophets, hath in these last days spoken to us by his Son. Amen. Whom he hath appointed heir of all things, and listen to this now, by whom also he made the worlds. Hallelujah. Amen. Praise be to God. So the Bible says, amen, that God has now finished speaking to us through his Son. Who is his Son? The Lord Jesus Christ. Amen. The Savior who died on the cross. Amen. Fulfilled the Old Testament passages pertaining to the Messiah and in regards to his first coming. Of course, the second coming is coming. Amen. That will be fulfilled. But all the prophecies of the Messiah coming to die for the sins of the people. Amen. To make an end of sin, to make an end of sins, to make reconciliation for the people in Daniel chapter 9 and other areas, Isaiah 53 and so forth. Christ fulfilled all these passages. Amen. Not leaving his soul, amen, to be corrupted, amen, his resurrection, and all these different passages of the word of God, all being fulfilled. God has spoken to us finally in his Son. All the prophecies, all the Old Testament, all the word of God, was the purpose of it was to be fulfilled in his Son, amen, Jesus Christ. Not just to start some kind of religion, but to bring people to the truth.

justified, be sanctified, amen, before God. Justification, of course, which means being made right in the God, in the sight of God, as if you've never sinned ever in your life. That's what it means. You're justified. You're no longer found guilty, but you're found to be just because of the blood of the Lord Jesus Christ on the cross. You're forgiven of your sins if you repent and trust in my faith. And these individuals were trying to walk away from all of that, amen, walk away from Christianity. And the thing about it is, the Apostle Paul mentions, and he says to them in verse 1 of chapter number 3 of Hebrews, he says, "Wherefore, holy brethren, partakers of the heavenly calling, consider the apostle and high priest of our profession, Christ Jesus." Now, he says he calls them brethren because, of course, they accepted Christ. They repented of their sins. They are now born again. Amen? He's talking to the Hebrew Christians. Amen? Of course, there's Gentiles who are Christians. And really, in God's sight, we're all Christians. But God has made covenant with Israel. Amen? And he's going to keep those covenants and promises that he made with Israel. Praise God. That doesn't mean that Israel is better than everybody else. It just means that God had made covenant and promise to Israel. Amen? Hallelujah. That's all it means. Right? And that he will fulfill his covenant and promise to the people of God. Amen? By which he chose to be a blessing to all nations. Remember, God said to Abraham, "From thy seed shall all nations be blessed." Amen? And so that's the whole purpose of Israel, because before God called Abraham and chose a people unto himself, there was a time by which we understand the deluge, or the time of Noah, by which God destroyed all mankind, all life, amen, except for Noah, his wife, his three sons, and their three wives, and the animals in the ark, amen. And so we understand that God preserved them in the ark. But why did it come to that point? Because of the fact that mankind was corrupted. There was a godly seed. Amen. After Cain killed Abel, we understand that there was at that time, there was no godly seed at that point. There was Abel who was godly. There was Cain who was ungodly. And then the Bible talks about in Genesis chapter 4 about the ungodly line of Cain. And it goes down and talks about the ungodly line of Cain. Until we get to chapter 5 of Genesis, amen, at the end of chapter 4, in the beginning of chapter 5, it talks about that Adam and Eve had another son named Seth, amen. And then it goes on and says, "And then men began to call upon the name of the Lord," amen. They didn't call upon the name of the Lord through the lineage of Cain, but now through the lineage of Seth, amen, men began to call upon the name of the Lord. We understand this to be the godly seed, amen. Hallelujah. Out of that seed came godly men like Enoch. Hallelujah, amen, who walk with God. And so we understand that they were a godly seed. But then the Bible says in chapter 6, and many believe that they talk about the Nephilim and so forth. Well, amen, the giants, where they believe that the angels came and made it with the women. But I don't see that there whatsoever. Now, many scholars believe that. Doesn't mean that they're heretics whatsoever. They're not heretics. There could be godly Christians that believe that. I'm not saying that. But the reality is, I don't believe the Bible teaches that in any way, shape, or form. The Bible talks about the angels can't even marry. Amen. Jesus said, amen. So the Bible goes on to talk about, amen, what basically happened was that the godly line of Seth intermarried with the ungodly line of Cain, and that's why we have, amen, the perversion that came about, amen, whereby all flesh corrupted themselves. And so that's what the Bible says in 2 Corinthians chapter number 6, very clearly. It talks about, in verses 14 to 18, it talks about what fellowship of light with darkness. And then it goes on to say that, "Come up from among them, be ye separate, saith the Lord." Amen? That we should not be unequally yoked together with unbelievers. And this is what the Bible mentions. Amen? You can't think that you can be pure and hang around on an ungodly crowd. Amen? You have a friend, your friends, and man, "Oh, I need friends." Well, it's better for you to have no friends than to have friends that are ungodly and sons of Belial and perverse and wicked. Amen, somebody? You got a friend in Jesus. Hallelujah. A friend that sticks closer than a brother. Amen. Hallelujah. Oh, glory. I remember going to high school. And so many times I had to eat by myself. So many times I had to go and just be by myself. But praise God. And sometimes it was lonely. But I tell you, the fellowship with the Lord Jesus Christ in my teens was wonderful and blessed. Hallelujah. I didn't want to hang around a crowd with cursing and swearing and all the filthiness and the dirty jokes. Mine. Hallelujah. I'd rather be by myself with Christ, reading the Word of God and feeling the power of the Holy Ghost. Amen. Somebody? Amen. I didn't understand it all back then, but now God revealed to me what he was doing. Amen. And so
The bottom line is that you got to, amen, separate yourself from perverse and

0: sinful men that's on God. That doesn't mean you say you don't befriend the people. You befriend them, of course. You love them. You befriend them. You witness to them. You be godly. But you don't go and hang around them when they, oh, let's go to the movies. Let's go down into the bar. Let's go and have a social drink and all that kind of garbage and mess. No, sir. Amen? You don't partake of their mess and their sin. And so now the Apostle Paul is talking to these Christians, amen, and saying, look, you got to continue on. You got to continue to serve the Lord. And he says in verse number 2, he says, who was faithful to him that appointed him, as also Moses was faithful in all his house. Then it goes in verse 3, for this man was counted worthy of more glory than Moses. Now, why was he counted more glory than Moses? Well, he already established in Hebrews chapter 1 that he was more than just a man. How so? The Bible says in verse 3 of Hebrews chapter 1, who being the brightness of his glory and the express image of his person and upholding all things by the word of his power, when he had by himself purged our sins, sat down on the right hand of the majesty on high. Amen? On the majesty on high. Then the Bible just talks about he is the brightness of his glory, the express image of his person. He's God. How do we know he's God? Well, the Bible says God calls him God. Where? In verse number 8, the Bible says, but unto the Son he saith, thy throne, O God. Amen. Hallelujah. Amen. Is forever and ever a scepter of righteousness is the scepter of thy kingdom. Amen. He's God. Now, Hebrews chapter 3 declares also again his deity, right? So the Bible goes in Hebrews chapter 3, amen, verse number 4, for every house, rather, is builded by some man, but he that built all things is what? Is God. That's powerful. So how does it mean that he's God, brother? Let's go read verse number 5. And Moses verily was faithful in all his house as a servant for a testimony of those things which were to be spoken of. Listen to verse 6. But Christ as a son, what? Over what? Over what? Over what? Over what? Over his own house. Hallelujah. Whose house are we if we hold fast the confidence and the rejoicing of the hope firm unto the end? The Bible says, but Christ as a son over what? Over his own house. Well, did we just read? The Bible says, amen, that every house is built by some man in verse 4, but he that built all things is God? Yeah. He's saying here that Christ is God. Clearly, there's no dispute whatsoever. Amen? Over his own house. Over his own house. So he built all, that means he built all things. And the one who built all things is God. Amen? By whom he made the worlds, the Bible says in Hebrews. So it's clear Jesus Christ is not just a prophet or just a man, although he became a man, fully man. Amen? The Word became flesh and dwelt among us, and we beheld his glory as of the only begotten of the glory of God. And so the Bible talks about all that. But the fact of the matter is it mentions that he is God. Amen? Over his own house. That's why he's counted worthy of more glory than Moses. Amen? And so the Bible says we have to consider him. We have to be partakers of the heavenly calling and consider, amen, what we're doing. Hallelujah. Consider who we're serving. Amen. Are we going to go back to just serving, amen, as in the case of these Hebrew believers, going back to the law and teaching of Moses? Amen. Or are we going to go to the one who gave the law to Moses, who fulfilled the law? The Lord Jesus Christ, who is greater. And that's what he's saying. Are we going to go back to that and be deceived? Or are we going to go to Christ? When Moses would come and say, look, you're deceived. Amen. You need to trust in the Lord Jesus Christ. Amen. This is the whole point of why God gave me the law. Christ gave me the law to point to himself. Hallelujah. Not to start some kind of great cultural religion of Judaism, but to bring people to the truth is all about the truth of me. And the prophets were about the truth. The apostles, amen, were about the John the Baptist. And of course, the Lord Jesus Christ himself is the actual definition of truth, amen. And so the Bible makes mention here, consider him, amen. Who is he? He is God. He's over his own house as a son. He's God Almighty. That's who we're serving. Hallelujah. And then it goes in to say, if we hold fast, we are, the Bible says, We are his house. We are part of his house. If we hold fast the confidence and the rejoicing of the hope firm unto the end. We got to stand firm unto the end. Once we get saved, amen, we're born again, amen, We have to continue with the Lord. That's why the teaching of once saved, always saved is a lie from the devil, because of the fact that it's no such thing as once saved, always saved in Scripture at all. It doesn't teach that. It does teach the assurance of salvation. Once we get saved, amen, hallelujah, we have the hope of heaven. Praise God, the moment we truly get right with God and repent of our sins and trust Christ by faith, amen, these things are written that ye may know that ye have eternal life, and this life is in his Son. It's not within our good works to save us. That's a deception, amen. It's legalism. It's a lie. We can't save ourselves by our own so-called holiness or good works. We're only saved by the grace of God through faith alone in the Lord Jesus Christ. But faith without works is dead, the Bible says. And so if we have true faith, it's going to show, amen, in our works that we've truly repented. We're going to bring forth fruit meat for repentance, that we've turned from our sin and that we're walking with him. Amen? That's the difference. And so the Bible says we hold fast the confidence and rejoicing of the hope firm unto the end. Once you get saved, amen. Well, I got saved when I was 15. Back in 1989, amen. 1989 of December, I got saved. Gave my life to the Lord, amen. And God has blessed me all the way through. I'm preaching this now. I'm 46. Today's my birthday, amen. 46 years old on this day, February 23rd, 2020, amen. So I'm saying that so that when I hear this sometime in the future, I know what when I preach this message. 22,000, so 46, amen. But the bottom line is that you have to realize is that I got saved at 15 years old, 30 years ago, right? Almost, a little over 30 years ago now. The bottom line is that that's wonderful. I'm born again. I'm saved, serving the Lord. But if I stop serving the Lord at 46 or 47, 48, 50, whatever the case, I don't have the hope anymore. I'm not right with God. And people say, oh, yes, you are. No, that's not right at all. The Bible does not teach that in any way, shape, or form. That's your interpretation, preacher. No, it's not my interpretation. It's a clear and plain teaching of Scripture. Amen? As we're going to read on here in the Bible. Anybody that tells you that you're once saved, always saved, you can go ahead and fornicate and whatever, and you know, you're just going through a hard time, but no, but you're really saved. You're really right with God. It's a lie from the pit of hell. You're not going to heaven. The Bible says, amen, unless you repent. The Bible says, amen, know you not, but be unrighteous, shall not inherit the kingdom of God. Then it says these three words, be not deceived. Huh? Because people think that they can go ahead and live a life of sin. And when we talk about sin, sometimes, including myself, we focus so much, and we need to, because the Bible does mention it a lot, on the physical aspects of sin, what happens to you physically, amen, what people do physically with in regards to the works of the flesh. But lots of times, and we've also gave attention to this, but sometimes we all don't show the emphasis on, as the Bible does, is the internal areas of sin, right? In the spirit, in the intentions, in the thoughts, in the intents of the heart. Amen? And so the bottom line is that when we walk with Christ, we got to walk in the Spirit. Now, people say, oh, well, we can't be perfect. That's the excuse. We can't be perfect. Nobody's perfect. That's the excuse people always like to make, amen, to justify their sin and to be content with the iniquity that they're living in. And they're only going to deceive them. They're only deceiving themselves and eventually damning their souls to hell. Amen. Well, of course, nobody's perfect in the sense that we all have this treasure in earthen vessels. Yes, we can have slip ups and trespasses. Amen. And slip ups. But we're talking about habitual, willful sin. We don't walk in that. Amen. As a Christian. Praise the Lord. Amen. We don't live in that. We don't do those things. Amen. Hallelujah. We walk in the Spirit. That's what it means by walking in the Spirit as opposed to walking after the flesh. You do not walk intentionally, amen, in sin and premeditative sin. You don't go, okay, I'm going to go have that cigarette. I'm going to go have that and look at that pornography. I'm going to go and do those kind of things. No, you don't do those things. Amen. You walk away from it. You walk in righteousness. You walk in the Spirit. Amen. And you turn away from sin. And if we justify those things and, oh, I'm gonna hate this person, I'll never forgive them for what they did, you're not right with God. You're not saved until you get right with the Lord about it. How we know that? We're going to read on here in the Bible. The Bible says here, verse number 7, wherefore, as the Holy Ghost saith today, if you will hear his voice, Harden not your heart as in the provocation, in the day of temptation, in the wilderness. When your fathers tempted me, proved me, and saw my works 40 years. The Bible says in verse 10, wherefore I was grieved with that generation, and said, they do always err in their heart, and they have not known my ways. So I swear in my wrath, they shall not enter into my rest. Who was the provocation? The time, amen, when God was going to bring them into the land, even the promised land. And the people said, no, no, no, the giants are in the land. It can't happen. We can't do it. We can't do it. They didn't believe that God could destroy the giants. Amen. You had Joshua and Caleb say, we can take the land. God can give it to us. Amen. Why did Joshua and Caleb see something different, amen, than the other spies? Because they believed God. Because they believed what the Bible said. Because they saw the, amen, they saw that the Red Sea, amen, part, amen. They saw the miracles in Egypt. They saw what God did, amen. And they believed God. If God can destroy such a mighty people, amen, as the Egyptians, and bring plagues upon them and bring us out of Egypt with a mighty and outstretched hand, and that not one hoof was left behind, hallelujah, then you mean to tell me that God can't bring us in the land? No, sir. God can give it to us. We can take the land, amen, somebody. Hallelujah. And the people said, no, the heart fainted because they looked at the physical problems of life, amen. They looked at the giants in the land that they could not overtake the giants. They forgot who God was. The God is greater, amen. Hallelujah. The God brought them this far, and he can bring them through the rest of the way. What are you talking about? Hallelujah. I'm talking about Pharaoh, the king of Egypt, coming after them with his mighty host, and he could do nothing when God protected them, but yet they go now into the land, the promised land, and say, we can't take the land. No, we can't take it. Now, they have the opportunity to do what's right and say, yes, God, even though, Lord, we're scared, we know that you can provide. You can do it. That's a totally different thing. But they said, no, it can't be done. When God says it can be done, and it will be done. See, that goes with us. You see, sometimes we've had this insurmountable problem, insurmountable circumstance, amen, of life. Can't pay this bill, can't get through this situation, amen, hallelujah. You know, it's so insurmountable. No, God can't do it. It's impossible. It won't be done. It's unbelief, amen. It's unbelief. God can't keep me. God can't keep me holy. God can't do this for me. God can't do, I might as well go back into my life of sin. I might as well go back into Egypt. Let's go back into Egypt, because this Christianity, it's not working out. It's not working out. It's not what I planned. It's something that I didn't plan it to be like this. And so this is what, you know, these people said, no, we can't take the land. And God said, they had unbelief. And God said, fine. I said, you don't believe me? You're going to go into the wilderness for 40 years, and your carcasses will die there. You will die in the wilderness 40 years. You don't believe me. You will not enter into my rest in the promised land. And then what do the people do? Oh, yes, we believe you, Lord. When God brings judgment, you think God says, okay, well, you know what? No. God says, that's it. You didn't believe me. It's over. There's a time people don't understand when it's over. Amen? And then it's over when they die. They don't understand. Amen? And sometimes it's not even just when you die. It's when people give themselves over to a reprobate mind and they don't have an opportunity anymore to come back. Amen? Not that God won't forgive them. It's that God doesn't deal with them anymore. Well, notice what the Bible says here. It says, harden not your heart as in the day of provocation, in the day of temptation in the wilderness. But before that verse, verse 7 says, wherefore, as the Holy Ghost said, today if you will hear his voice, harden not your heart. Now, the Holy Ghost is dealing with everybody. Amen? And the Bible says he comes to convince the world, prove the world of sin, judgment, and righteousness. As we mentioned, as the Bible mentions in John's Gospel. Amen. If you just turn me for a moment. John's Gospel. Amen. Hallelujah. Chapter number 16. And so the Bible talks about this. Amen. The Holy Ghost. Amen. Hallelujah. Verse number 8. And when he has come, he will reprove the world. Amen. Let's go to verse 7 for a moment. Nevertheless, I tell you, it is expedient for you that I go away. For if I go not away, the Comforter will not come unto you. But if I depart, I will send him unto you. And when he is come, he will reprove the world of sin and of judgment and of righteousness. Of sin and of righteousness and of judgment. Of sin because they believe not on me. Of righteousness because I go to my Father and you see me no more. Of judgment because the prince of this world is judged. Amen. So this is what the Holy Ghost does. He convicts you of your sin, convicts me of my sin. The Bible says, amen, wherefore, if you hear his voice, don't harden your hearts. If he's dealing with you, amen, open your heart and say, yes, Lord, show me what I've done wrong. Lead me to the way, to that way everlasting, Lord. Help me to walk with you and me not to be proudful and arrogant, amen, and think that I'm always right or whatever. God, I can miss the mark and do things that's not right, and Lord, show me. I'm from your word, and yes, Lord, I receive what you're saying to me. Amen. Hallelujah. And I'm going to do what's right, oh God, according to your word. Amen. So when God was dealing with these people, amen, they hardened their heart. They did not listen to the instruction of God. And what did they do? They knew what God would do. They saw his works. They saw his power. They saw his might. They saw his deliverance. But yet they said, no, we can't do it. Look at those giants. We can't overcome them. Are you kidding me? After God already brought you through, amen, all four of 400 years of hard labor in Egypt and brought you all the mighty outstretched hand, turned the water into blood, brought forth the locusts, brought forth the frogs, brought forth all that thing, amen, and killed the firstborn of Egypt, brought you through the Red Sea, amen, on dry land, and you say God can't bring you through and destroy these giants? Are you kidding me? What kind of mess are you believing? You saw the works of God and yet you now still no longer believe him. That's exactly what they did. And the Spirit dealing with them, and they said, no. So what does the Bible say here? The Bible says in verse number 11, and verse number 12, take heed, brethren, lest there be in any of you an evil heart of unbelief in departing from the living God. He says, you got to take heed to yourself. I got to take heed to myself. Amen? It's because you've been saved for years. Don't mean to say you can't depart from Christ. Huh? You can allow little things in your heart and life to deceive you. And this is where a lot of people have gone astray. Now, we're living in the last days. We are living in the time of apostasy, a falling away. Amen. As 2 Thessalonians chapter 2, verse 3 talks about, there'll be a falling away first. That's happening right now as we speak. Amen, as I speak. And so the reality is that people don't understand, amen, because they've allowed little things to enter into the heart, amen, over and over again and not realizing, not listening to the Spirit of God to reject those things. Amen. I remember years ago, the people were saying things like, oh, you know, well, you know, open your mind up to certain things, you know. I remember back in the 90s, they called it a paradigm shift. Oh, you got to just open your mind up to these new things that are coming in, and you got to, you know, be open-minded and have a dialogue and conversation. Amen? People were justifying homosexuality. Let's have a dialogue and conversation. Oh, it's only a conversation to deceive you and dilute your mind so you could be deceived. Amen? That's only the purpose of the conversation. And so the Bible says, take heed to yourself that you don't have an evil heart of unbelief in departing from the living God, right? Okay? And here's why. Here's why. The Bible says, but exhort one another daily while it is called today, lest any of you be hardened through the deceitfulness of sin. It's sin that will deceive you. Sin will harden your heart. Amen? One time your heart will be open to the truth, but when you allow sin in, your heart becomes hardened. You're no longer, you become desensitized to sin. For example, you look at these young kids playing these video games and all this blood splattering everywhere, blowing people's brains up, blood going everywhere. You know, seeing blood and seeing all that is nothing. Back in the early 1900s, I believe some people saw some images of blood and they would faint because of the fact that they're not used to seeing gore and all these different things. Amen? And they would be, and they would faint. They would be so, they're not, we're so desensitized, amen, because of sin. That's what sin does. It hardens your heart, amen? And so now to the point where you no longer listen to the voice of God. So if a man now, amen, if a man starts looking at a little bit of, you know, women's pictures, you know, the indecent pictures, amen, the so-called swimsuit edition is committing adultery with him in his heart. He's already sinned in his heart. But yet that doesn't satisfy him. So he goes on and looks at little harder pictures of naked women. That don't satisfy. Then he looks at, amen, pornography of people going ahead and doing sex acts and everything else. You see, he becomes desensitized to sin. He or she, whoever it may be, amen, somebody. And that's what happens. They become desensitized to sin and sin now deceives their heart and their mind becomes altered. They no longer want to receive the truth, amen, and they're no longer convicted by it or troubled by the Spirit, and now God has allowed them to do what they want to do until they finally say, Lord, what I'm doing is wrong. I want to serve you. And then the Spirit of God comes and convicts them more and more. And some people, he just gives over to a reprobate mind. Amen? to whatever sin it is, whether it's homosexuality or what. People start saying, oh, it's okay, it's nothing wrong with it. And then they start getting involved in it, amen? After a while, some people start befriending it and are making jokes about homosexuality. You know, a young girl, when I was in Bible school, she'd make jokes about it. Then next thing you know, she was involved in it, from what we understood. She was involved in it. This is what we're talking about. This being deceived by the deceitfulness of sin and people giving themselves over to it. Amen? And the Bible says, exhort one another, encourage one another, preach the word of God, preach against sin. Tell people that homosexuality is sin. Tell them that adultery is sin, divorce and remarriage is sin. I remember years ago, the people were talking about, oh, divorce or marriage. You know, it's okay. We should open our minds to it, how God will use these people and how it's okay. And it's all this, and God's forgiven everybody, and it's all right. But yet, God will forgive anybody of any sin except for the blasphemy of the Holy Ghost. We understand that. It's not divorce and remarriage, and all those other sins are not the impardonable sin. But the reality is that it's still sin, and God will not accept it. What's the point of saying, oh, God, forgive me for getting divorced or remarried and living in adultery, and yet still continuing in your adultery? Does that make any sense? Makes no sense. Now, that's what people think. Oh, God, forgive me what I did. So God, forgive me for my stealing, but you still steal. You continue to steal. God can still forgive me for my fornication with my girlfriend, but you still commit the fornication. As if now God sanctifies all that sin that you committed previously. It's a lie. You become hardened by the deceitfulness of sin. And the Bible says we need to encourage one another daily while it is called today. Why? What's the purpose of this as we get ready to close here? The Bible says, amen, the purpose of it so that we can enter into his rest. We can go to heaven, not go to hell. For the Bible says, for we are made partakers of Christ. Here it is again, the condition, word if. If we hold the beginning of our confidence steadfast unto the end. The same thing he says in verse 6, amen. While it is said, today if you will hear his voice, harden not your heart as in the provocation. For some, when they had heard, did provoke, howbeit not all that came out of Egypt by Moses. But with whom was he grieved 40 years? Was it not with them that had sinned, whose carcasses fell in the wilderness? And to whom swore he that they should not enter into his rest, but to them that believed not? So we see that they could not enter in because of unbelief. Listen, they could not enter to heaven. They could not enter, in this case, enter into the promised land because of unbelief. The carcasses died. Same thing with us today. People think you think you're going to go to heaven because you got saved 30 years ago, 50 years ago, 10 years ago, 5 years ago, 2 years ago, whatever the case. No. You're going to go to heaven because you're saved by the grace of God and you remain in Christ. If we hold fast the profession of our faith. Amen? We don't live holy to be saved. We live holy because we're saved. There's an evidence of our salvation. Amen? We're only saved by the blood of Christ. People get it wrong. Oh, you're saved. You're preaching a good work salvation. What a bunch of garbage. No, of course not. That's not what Paul's saying here. He's saying that what you're saved already once you repent and trust Christ by faith, but you got to remain saved, amen, by keeping yourself in Christ and keep trusting him, amen. If you allow sin to come inside your life, you will be deceived by the deceitfulness of sin. It will harden your heart. Your mind will become altered. You'll no longer become sensitive to sin. You'll become desensitized. You'll start to justify it, amen, and look for avenues to make it look good and to make it look okay, amen. Like somebody I knew, a friend of mine years ago, amen, saying that we're talking about, you know, the secular music and everything. Oh, he said, well, I'm not in favor of secular music, but nowhere the Bible doesn't really talk about secular music and all that. I mean, come on, that kind of rubbish. Are you serious? I mean, the teaching is there, and we've had secular music since the beginning of time, huh? That's garbage. And but the Bible doesn't support that. Worldly music, the love not the world, neither the things. Oh, we don't really know what worldliness is. It's everybody's definition is different. This is a bunch of cop-outing garbage, amen? Are you hearing what I'm preaching? This is being deceived by the deceitfulness of sin, amen? And justifying it and saying, oh, well, we don't really know. And then they have all these young people concerts full of rock and roll and these artists, amen, talking about how they emulate the artists of the world and how they sing their music and emulate them and all, and it's fine, let's bring them into the church and everything's fine and God's doing the work amongst the young people and nobody's warning them about loving the world, amen, and how God is and how Satan is using these artists to deceive the young people and damn their souls to hell. But amen, are you here when I'm preaching? Amen, when you preach, oh, you're preaching judgment, you're preaching legalism. I don't care what they got to say. The Bible says we must exhort one another while it is called today, while you have the opportunity to live for Christ and repent, amen, while you have the opportunity to hold steadfastly, firm until the in. The Bible says you receive Christ Jesus. Now walk in him. Amen. Continue to serve him. Don't be deceived by sin. Read your Bible. Know what it says. Amen. Don't go listen to what someone says over the pulpit if it's contrary to the doctrine of truth. Amen. Because if they do not speak according to this word, it is because they have no light inside of them. And now we got preachers preaching, amen, the movies over the pulpit. Preaching, amen. Now they listen to Jay-Z and everything over the pulpit. Are you hearing what I preach? Now they even got, I read the other day, they even got Christian witches now. I have no word of a lie. That's exactly what I'm telling you. You say, what are you talking about, preacher? I'm talking about Christian witches. They do tarot cards. They do sorcery. And they call themselves Christian witches that love Jesus. What a lie, amen, from the devil. When Galatians chapter 5 and verse number 19 to 21 says that they that do witchcraft shall not inherit the kingdom of God, which I told you in time past. Hallelujah. Praise God for the man of God. Glory to God. Hallelujah. Somebody, he said, this is not my first time telling you. Hallelujah. The apostles of old told people about sin and told them about iniquity, told them to turn from sin. Why? Because, amen, if you continue in it, you will not enter into his rest. Beware, brethren. Take heed to yourself that you do not have inside of you an evil heart of unbelief and departing from the living God. Don't allow the deceitfulness of sin to enter in your spirit. Look at your spirit. Amen. Examine yourself to see whether you are in the faith. Hallelujah. Whether you're walking in the spirit. Don't have no filthiness in your heart or evil concupiscence. What are the things that God hates him? One of the six and seven abominations of the things that are an abomination unto him is what? An evil heart. Amen. A heart that imagineth evil imaginations. Listen to me as we close. The bottom line is that we need to walk in him and be steadfast unto the end and continue to serve him no matter what anybody says. Amen. Be steadfast. You receive the Lord. Don't be deceived. Don't be deceived by what's written in these Christian so-called articles. Amen. Today or on YouTube by preachers and by others saying, oh, why don't we rethink this? Why don't we rethink that? They want to rethink everything because of being deceived by Satan when they know what the Bible says. Amen, somebody. Hallelujah. This is the way. Walk ye in at the Bible. Bible says, hallelujah, make the crooked path straight. God did not make it ambiguous so you don't know the way of truth. No, sir. Hallelujah. It's plain and clear. The prophets of old told the people what to do. Turn and repent. Amen. It was plain and clear. And in the Bible, amen, the apostles said the same thing. John the Baptist said the same thing. The Savior, the Lord Jesus Christ, God in human flesh, who died on the cross, rose again from the dead, went to heavens, coming back again. Thank you, King Jesus. I said the same thing. But yet we're confused. We don't know what God says anymore, right? What a lie. Don't believe it, amen? We have to enter into his rest, amen? Through many tribulations, we need to enter the kingdom of God, the Bible says. The Bible says here, last thing. So we see that they could not enter in because of unbelief. They couldn't enter in because of their unbelief. What do you mean? People that walk in sin, they don't believe. They're walking in unbelief. They don't believe God. Huh? They don't believe that there's judgment. They may say, oh, yes, I know there's judgment. There is judgment. Yeah, but the thing about it is you're not walking in his salvation. You're walking as an unbeliever, huh? And that's why he says the hypocrites in Matthew 24, right, at the end, the man who was going to be son of with the hypocrites, weeping and gnashing of teeth because he went with the world and walked away from Christ. And the five foolish virgins, the same thing. Unbelief. They thought they had time. Well, I'm not going to listen to what God says and I need to be ready. I'm going to go ahead and live in my sin. People are doing that today and they're going to be deceived. Let's stand. They won't enter his rest. What does that mean? That means they're going to go to hell. Well, but I've been saved for 50 years. My family's saved. My grandfather's a preacher. My father's a preacher. And this one, then I've been in the church for, it doesn't matter. You're going to go to hell. If you don't repent of your sin, you're going to go to hell. You will not enter into his rest. You're going to damnation. Oh, I don't believe that. I believe in once saved, always saved. It doesn't matter what your preacher says or what your commentary says or what your theologian says or what your school says. Amen. Your Bible school, your seminary, your cemetery, or whatever you want to call it. It's not going to help you in the end. The Bible says you will not enter into his rest except you turn from your sin and be steadfast unto the end. Amen. So, Lord, we got to ask God, Lord, help us to be remain steadfast in the end and to serve him and to live for him in these last days. And we can do that only by the power of the Holy Ghost when we surrender all to Jesus and allow the Spirit of God to take control of our life. If ye through the Spirit do mortify the deeds of the flesh, ye shall live. Let's not be deceived by the lies and deceptions and the false teachings of this perverse world of sin, but let's believe what the Word of God says and let's live for him steadfastly and be unmovable in the faith unto the end. Praise God. Jesus is coming and we need to meet him. Praise God. Amen.
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Well, praise the Lord. Amen. God is good. Hallelujah. Thank you, Jesus. Amen. Amen. God is so good. It's good to be here in the house of the Lord. Amen. Amen. You believe us? Say amen. Praise the Lord, somebody. God is good. Amen. And to give the Lord all the praise, all the glory, and all the honor. Amen. That he alone deserves. Praise God. God is so good. And so we give God all the thanks and all the praise that he alone deserves. Amen. If you have your Bibles, please be so kind to turn with me to John's Gospel, the fourth chapter. John's Gospel, chapter number four. Amen. And, of course, we're reading from the King James Version of the Bible. Amen. Hallelujah. As these modern Bibles are leaving verses out causing confusion, we're going to stick with our King James Version of the Bible. John's Gospel, chapter number four. Amen. Let's all stand as we hear from the Word of the Lord at this time. Amen. Praise God. John's Gospel, chapter number four. Amen. Hallelujah. And we are going to begin to read, amen, from verse 7. But before we do that, we're going to pray, amen. Father, we give you thanks and praise, oh God, that we can come before your presence. Help us, Lord, to, Lord, be true worshipers of the true living God of you, Lord, and worshiping you, Lord, in spirit and in truth, oh God. Hallelujah. Worshiping you, magnifying your name. Living and walking in holiness, having the fear of the Lord, abiding in Christ, abiding in the vine, oh God, and walking in your spirit according to the word of God. We give you thanks and praise because you're coming soon with those sent into salvation, Lord. And so that we will not be cast into the lake of fire, God, with those who are hypocrites, oh God, and who deny and reject your word. We pray, God, help us always be humble and to serve you. We pray this in Jesus' name. And everybody said, amen. John's Gospel, chapter number four, praise God. And we are going to, amen, begin. Let's begin at verse 4. And he must needs go through Samaria. Then cometh he to a city of Samaria, which is called Sychar, near the parcel of ground that Jacob gave to his son Joseph. Now Jacob's well was there. Jesus, therefore, being wearied with his journey, sat thus on the well, and it was about the sixth hour. There cometh a woman of Samaria to draw water. Jesus saith unto her, give me to drink. Amen. For his disciples are gone away unto the city to buy meat. Then saith the woman of Samaria unto him, how is it that thou, being a Jew, askest drink of me, which am a woman of Samaria? For the Jews have no dealings with the Samaritans. Jesus answered and said unto her, if thou knewest the gift of God and who it is that say to thee, give me to drink, thou wouldest have asked him, and he would have given thee living water. Hallelujah. The woman saith unto him, sir, thou hast nothing to draw with, and the well is deep. From whence then hast thou that living water? Art thou greater than our father Jacob, which gave us the well and drank thereof himself, his children and his cattle? Jesus answered and said unto her, whosoever drinketh of this water shall thirst again, but whosoever drinketh of the water that I shall give him shall never thirst, but the water that I shall give him shall be in him a well of water springing up into everlasting life. Hallelujah. The woman saith unto him, sir, give me this water, that I thirst not, neither come hither to draw. Jesus saith unto her, go call thy husband and come hither. The woman answered and said, I have no husband. Jesus said unto her, thou hast well said, I have no husband. For thou hast had five husbands, and he whom thou now hast is not thy husband. In that saidest thou truly. The woman said unto him, sir, I perceive that thou art a prophet. Our fathers worshipped in this mountain, and ye say that in Jerusalem is a place of where men ought to worship. Jesus said unto her, woman, believe me, the hour cometh when ye shall neither in this mountain nor at Jerusalem worship the Father. Hallelujah. Ye worship, ye know not what we know what we worship. For salvation is of the Jews. But the hour cometh and now is when the true worshipers shall worship the Father in spirit and in truth. For the Father seeketh such to worship him. God is a spirit, and they that worship him must worship him in spirit and in truth. The woman saith unto him, I know that Messiah cometh, which is called Christ. When he is come, he will tell us all things. Jesus saith unto her, I that speak unto thee am he. Amen. God bless the reading of his holy, inspired, authoritative, and infallible inerrant word. Amen. Amen. John's Gospel, chapter 4. Amen. The woman at the well. Amen.
This is probably one of the most misunderstood passages of the Bible, amen, and whereby many people use these verses of scripture to justify sin, amen? I'm going to get to that in a minute. But this portion of the Bible, amen, begins with the Lord being tempted of the devil in the wilderness, amen? Hallelujah. And, of course, he uses the word of God, amen? Or rather, sir, that's Matthew's Gospel chapter 4. I'm sorry about that. Matthew's Gospel chapter 4 begins with Christ, amen, being tempted of the devil, amen? This chapter, amen, deals with Jesus going to Samaria, amen? And beginning at going through the area of the Samaritans. And the Samaritans were those tribes of Israel of the northern kingdom, amen, that went into dispersion because of God's judgment, amen? They were the northern kingdom of Israel. Remember, Israel was rent in two because of the fact that Solomon decided to love these strange women, amen, of women that worship other gods, and his heart was taken away from the Lord. And as a result of that, God said that he would divide the kingdom in the days of his son Rehoboam, amen? And Rehoboam, amen, did not listen to the younger men when the people asked that they would be relieved of the harsh treatment that his father would give to the people. And they said, just treat us well, we'll serve thee all the days of our life. He said, no, I'm not listening to the older men that would tell us to that told me to treat the people decently. I'm going to listen to the younger men, and we know what happened. Israel's rent in twain, right? Amen. Judah was separated from the rest of the tribes of Israel, the northern kingdom. And as a result, long story short, the Samaritans, amen, the northern kingdom that was in Samaria, they were dispersed among the nations. And what we understand is that they, as a result of that, were disconnected from the people of Judah. And so the Bible says that God told, amen, Solomon, that in Jerusalem, he'll put his temple there, and the people of God would worship in Jerusalem. Now, the Samaritans were like a half-breed, right? They were all the different tribes of Israel, but they were mixed among the people. And so the people didn't look at them, the Jews didn't look at them in honor, but with contempt. Remember, right? The Bible talks about, amen, the good who? Samaritan, right? Jesus gave that, okay? And the Good Samaritan was when he came and saw the man on the Jericho road, and he cleaned up his wounds, amen, put him in the inn, paid for him, amen? And why did Jesus use the Samaritan? It was because the Samaritans were hated basically by the Jews, amen, as a half-breed. And so Jesus used a Samaritan, which they didn't like that. Jesus did a lot of things that the Pharisees didn't like, amen, somebody? But so now he said, I have to go through Samaria. And there was a woman of Samaria there, amen. And she was by this well, amen. And Jesus said to her, give me to drink in verse 7, amen. Give me something to drink. Give me to drink, amen. And the disciples were gone away into the city to buy meat in verse 8. Verse 9 says, then say the woman of Samaria unto him, how is it that thou, being a Jew, askest drink of me, which am a woman of Samaria? For the Jews have no dealings with Samaritans, with the Samaritans. It was just right there. The Jews have no dealings with them. They despise them, right? Okay. Jesus answered and said unto her, so this is what she was shocked. Why are you, being a Jew, talking to me, a Samaritan? Don't you hate me? Why, you have no dealings with me. But hallelujah, Jesus, amen, has dealings with everybody who wants to come to him for salvation, amen? Hallelujah. Praise God. Even those that don't want him, he's trying to draw, amen, them unto him for salvation, to be saved from hell and be given everlasting life. That's what the Lord does, amen? God is not willing that any should perish, but all come to what? Repentance. God's desire is for everybody to come to genuine repentance of sin and to know the Lord Jesus Christ as their Savior so that they won't go to a horrible place called hell. That's why the Lord, in his love, died on the cross for our sins. But this woman said, the Jews have no dealings with the Samaritans. And Jesus answered and said to her in verse 10, if thou knewest the gift of God and who it is that say to thee, give me to drink, thou wouldest ask of him, and he would have given thee living water. Amen?
If you know who I am, you would have asked me, amen. You would have asked me for something, not me ask for you. But see what the Lord did, amen. He opened it up. He opened the conversation, amen. Sometimes when we witness, amen, that's what we do, amen. We just open up the conversation. How was your day, amen? A beautiful day today, isn't it? Yeah, it's a beautiful day today. Wonderful day. And then you spin it around to the gospel, amen, somebody. Hallelujah. This is what the Lord did right here, amen. Huh? Living water, amen. And so now, amen, he said, you would have asked me, do you, if you knew who I am, of the living water, amen? Hallelujah. And the Bible goes on to say this. Jesus said in verse 13, whosoever drinketh of this water shall thirst again. But whosoever drinketh of the water that I shall give him shall never thirst. But the water that I shall give him shall be in him a well of water springing up into everlasting life. The woman said unto him, sir, give me this water, that I thirst not, neither come hither to draw. Jesus said unto her, go call thy husband and come hither. The woman says, I have no husband. Verse 17. Jesus said unto her, thou hast well said, I have no husband. For thou hast had five husbands, and he whom thou hast is not thy husband. In that saidest thou truly. Huh? This scripture is one of the most misunderstood and corrupted portion of the Bible. Not that the Bible's corrupt. The Bible's not corrupted, but what people use it, amen, to corrupt, the attempt to corrupt the true teaching of the Bible. Amen? And people try to use the scripture saying, look, she had five husbands, and Jesus didn't say to her, oh, it's wrong, you know, that you were married five times or whatever the case. Amen? And they try to justify the sin of divorce and remarriage by this verse, which is a total lie. Amen? Jesus, number one, is not saying it's great that you had five husbands. He's not saying that. Amen? He's not saying that, amen, the one that you have is not your husband. He's showing her that, amen, that you're living in sin. Amen? You're living in sin. Jesus said in Matthew's Gospel, chapter number 19, amen, that in the beginning it was not so. What is not so? In the beginning that God, amen, did not desire for men to divorce their wives. Amen? Just turn me for a moment to Matthew's Gospel, chapter 19 for a moment. We got to clear this part up. Amen? Praise God. Because people use this scripture verse, amen, and trying to say, oh, well, look at the woman at the well. Jesus didn't preach against her sin. Jesus didn't do anything like that. And they always, these false teachers always love to use a woman at the well. It's their favorite passage. Amen? I'm not going to shy away from it because it's the word of God. Amen? Amen. But we're going to get into its right, proper context and understand what the Lord means by all of this. Amen? Hallelujah. So praise God. Because people say, oh, well, you know, you don't have to preach against people's sin because Jesus didn't tell the woman at the well that she was in sin. You know? So you shouldn't preach against sin. Oh, man. Matthew's Gospel, chapter 19. Jesus said this in verse 4. And he answered and said unto them, have you not read that he which made them at the beginning made them male and female, and said, for this cause shall a man leave father and mother, and shall cleave to his wife, and they twain shall be one flesh? Wherefore they are no more twain, but one flesh. Whatever God had joined together, let not man put asunder. Amen? He's saying, what God has put together, let not man rip apart. Amen, somebody. And they say unto him, why did Moses then give a command, didn't command to give a writing of divorcement and to put her away? He said unto them, Moses, because of the hardness of your heart, suffered you to put away your wives, but from the beginning it was not so. What did God plan from the beginning? He made them male and female. He made Adam and Eve. Amen, not Adam and Steve. Amen, somebody. He did not make, amen, hallelujah, Katie and Lois, amen, or Susan, amen, somebody? He didn't even make Adam and Eve, amen, and Kathy, another woman with Eve, amen, that he can have two wives. No, right? It was one man, one woman for one lifetime until death dissolves the bond. And when any preacher, when every church or any denomination that says contrary to what the Bible says, they're lying to you. They're lying to you, and they'll use John's Gospel, chapter number 4, as a text to attempt to pervert the word of God and say, oh, well, Jesus talked to the woman at the well. He didn't tell her she was living in adultery. So, you know, we don't need to go around and tell people that they're living in adultery. That's a lie. But you know why it's a lie? Because Jesus says we should go around and tell people the truth. Amen? All over the Bible. Right?
all over the Bible. He was trying to show this woman, amen, something important of who he is, which is the Messiah, amen? And he told her, about her sin by, you have five husbands, and the one that you have is not your husband, amen? But people like to use it. So the bottom line is that in John's Gospel, chapter 4, the Lord, amen, describes to the woman at the well, amen, shows her that he knows all about her. He is God. He is all-knowing, amen? But Jesus tells us to preach the word in season, out of season. Go to 2 Timothy chapter number 4 for a moment. You know what the Lord did in Matthew's

Jesus was tempted of the devil, amen? And the devil said what? About worshiping him, what did he do? Amen? Fall down and worship me, and I'll give you all the kingdoms of this world. Jesus says, right? Get thee behind me, Satan. Right? Okay. For thou shalt worship the Lord thy God, and him only shall thou serve. But then he goes, and amen, when the devil says to him, amen, very, he uses the scripture, cast thyself down, right? For he will give his angels charge over thee. And Jesus says, thou shalt not tempt the Lord thy God. He made it, he put the scripture in proper context on understanding all of the Bible. You don't tempt God by casting yourself down, amen, from the temple. There was a group of people, I believe it was in South Korea, at this one church, amen, in South Korea. And they said, they believe, oh, we can walk on water by faith. And they walked on, they tried to walk on water, and they drowned. And you said, why in the world, there's no God, but that they drowned, there's no God. No, it's because they walked presumptuously, amen. You don't put God to the test, amen, somebody? That's what Jesus said. But when people take it out of context, amen, what happens is they get into false teaching and heretical teaching many times, amen? And then they get to a point, amen, they deny the word of God. That's what they do with John's Gospel, chapter 4. Oh, Jesus didn't say to her, amen, you're living in adultery. So we shouldn't tell people that. They're a bunch of garbage. What does the Bible say here in 2 Timothy chapter 4, verse 1? I charge thee therefore before God and the Lord Jesus Christ, who should judge the quick and the dead at his appearing in kingdom. Preach the word. Be instant in season, out of season. Reprove, rebuke, exhort with all long-suffering and doctrine, for the time will come when they will not endure sound doctrine, but after their own lust shall they heap to themselves teachers, having itching ears. Then they shall turn away their ears from the truth, and shall be turned to fables. But watch thou in all things, endure afflictions, do the work of an evangelist, make full proof of thy ministry. What the Bible says. Jesus also says in John's Gospel, chapter 7, a few chapters after chapter 4, amen, please turn me for a moment. John's Gospel, chapter 7, amen? And we go down to verse 7. Jesus says this, the world cannot hate you, but me it hateth, because I testify of it that the works thereof are evil. Wait a minute. Oh, the meek and mild Jesus, he's not supposed to tell anybody about their sin. Well, he just tells it right there. Amen? Huh? He says, the world hates me. I testify that the works therein are evil. Right? What about the woman caught in adultery? He says, go and sin no more. Amen? That the only time that he said that? No. No. John's Gospel, chapter 5, verse 14, and afterward Jesus findeth him in the temple and saith unto him, behold, thou art made whole. Sin no more, lest a worse thing come unto thee. He didn't say, try your best not to sin. He says, sin no more. Don't walk in it. Amen? We're not talking about trespasses or secret faults. Who can know his errors, the Bible says. Cleanse thou me from secret faults. We're talking about presumptuous sins, amen? When you say to yourself, I'm going to do what I want to do. I'm going to live my life in my sin. I'm going to go listen to that ungodly music. I'm going to go and smoke them cigarettes. I'm going to go and curse and swear, amen, somebody? That's willful habitual sin. I'm going to do it in my heart. That's willful sin, amen? And the Bible rejects that. Jesus, amen, all through the Bible told people about their sins. So when people say here, oh, he's justifying divorce and remarriage, it's a lie. He's not, amen, somebody. They're ignoring the rest of the Bible to pervert the scripture, to walk after their own lust, as we just read in 2 Timothy chapter 4, amen? And the Bible says to preach it in season, out of season. Reprove, rebuke, exhort with all longsuffering and doctrine, amen? The Lord tells Ezekiel, amen, make sure you tell the people, amen, all their abominations, amen? And warn the wicked of his wicked way in Ezekiel, the third chapter. So all these people saying this is a pack of lies. Amen, somebody? Don't tell people about their sins. Oh, no. Jesus will just show them that by the Holy Spirit, by the Holy Spirit. No, hold on a second. Didn't the Bible say, how will they hear without what? A preacher. Amen, somebody? Hallelujah. And then why did God, if it's just the role or it's exclusively of the Holy Ghost, just to expose everything to everybody without a preacher, why would God call the prophets? Why would God call the apostles? Huh? Wouldn't need them. But the Holy Ghost works through the preaching of the word, amen, somebody. Hallelujah, somebody. To bring us to the true worship of the true God, amen, somebody. Hallelujah. That we can be saved from a place where most preachers, sadly, no longer want to preach about, but a place called hell, where the worm does not die and the fire is not quenched, amen, somebody. Where it's forever and forever.

0: and forever and forever, and there's no out. You can't get out. Where even the rich man wanted, amen, someone to tip the finger in water
1: and to dip it on the tongue.
0: And dip it on the tongue just to relieve them of the flame. Hell. This is why Jesus came, to give us everlasting life. Amen. The water, amen, that brings everlasting life. Then the woman says this. The woman in verse 19 said unto him, Sir, I perceive about what a prophet our fathers worship. This is verse 20. Our fathers worship in this mountain, and ye say that in Jerusalem is a place where men ought to worship. So the Samaritans believe, amen, that there was a certain mountain by which they believed that they should worship the true and the living God. That mountain was called Mount Gerizim. Mount Gerizim. Okay. It was a mountain in the Old Testament by which God commanded the blessings, amen, to be proclaimed if they were to serve and obey the Lord. Mount Ebal was the other mountain that we were to proclaim the curses to Israel if Israel were to rebel against God and walk after their sins. Mount Gerizim and Mount Ebal. Mount Gerizim is whereby the Samaritans believe that they believe that the true worship of the true God should take place. They did not believe that they should go to Jerusalem to do so, even though the Bible tells us that's where God set up his temple and where the people should go. And therefore Jesus said unto her, Woman, believe me, the hour cometh when ye shall neither in this mountain nor at Jerusalem worship the Father. Hallelujah. And then he says this in verse 22. Ye worship, ye know not what. We know what we worship, for salvation is of the Jews. Amen. God revealed himself. Amen. Hallelujah. To Israel. Even when Israel, before Israel split through Solomon, that they were to, amen, go and set up the temple in Jerusalem and the worship, amen, in Jerusalem. Amen. And the purpose of it was so that, amen, they would not go ahead and worship on the groves. The groves were the places where they would worship the false idols. Amen. God did not want to be worshiped on the groves with the false idols. Amen, somebody. In the high places. Amen. It was at Jerusalem whereby they should be worshiping God. Not on the groves. Not, amen, in these particular areas where they would worship these other false gods. No, in Jerusalem. The Samaritans did not get it right. Amen. The Bible talks about that. But then he says, we know what we worship. You don't know what you, Jesus said, you don't know what you worship. I mean, a lot of people could be offended at that, right? There's a man the other day walking in I believe it was a boat barn and the store there. And he's a Muslim man, and I offered him a gospel tract, and we started talking back and forth, amen? And got into a discussion. And he says, no, I don't want this. You know, I worship my God and my religion. And I said, sir, if you do not have Jesus Christ, you do not have the true God. Amen? So I'm not saying it's to hurt you or make you. I'm just telling you what the Bible says. The Bible says, if you do not have Jesus Christ, you do not have the true God. You don't have God. If you don't have the Son, you don't have who? The Father. Amen, somebody? You don't have him. Nobody has the true God unless they have the Son, Jesus Christ. Amen? And now the Samaritans, amen, didn't know what they were worshiping. They didn't have the full understanding, amen, of what they were doing. Amen. Hallelujah. Many of them went into, amen, exile, amen, punishment. And they only had a small understanding of who the God of Israel was. Amen? They didn't have all the understanding of the other prophets and so forth and so on from the scriptures. Amen? To understand the full nature of who God was, the God of Israel. And so Jesus said, the Jews, salvation's of the Jews. Amen. We know what we worship. But then he says this, but the hour cometh and now is when the true worshipers of God shall worship the Father in spirit and in truth. For the Father seeketh such to worship him. A God is a spirit, and they that worship him must worship him in what? Spirit and in what? Truth. There's only one way to worship God. There's not two ways or three. Only one. And that's in spirit and in truth. Amen? Only one way to worship the true and living God, and that is in spirit and in truth. Amen. Amen? Because by God, the Bible says, God is a spirit, and they that worship him must worship him in spirit and truth. Notice the Bible says him. God is not to be worshipped as a her, amen, or as a she. God did not reveal himself to the world in a feminine form, amen. He revealed himself, amen, although God, amen, hallelujah, is beyond gender. He revealed himself in the masculine form. Jesus Christ is a man forever, amen. As he brought unto himself a human nature, he's a man. He will never be a woman, amen, somebody. People try to say, "Oh, he's a woman. He could be transgender." It's a lie. It's blasphemy. Amen. Sister Maddie said that the other day that there is somebody that she's witnessing to. The man was saying that Christ was a homosexual. What a lie! What blasphemy! Right? Oh, blasphemy! This is leading to the Antichrist. What's the Antichrist about? He's about blasphemy. His names were blasphemy. Amen? And that's why the spirit of blasphemy is growing and growing and growing and growing and growing. Amen? And that's why the Bible says they'll speak hard sentences against him in Jude. But getting back to the text here, they that worship God must worship him in spirit and in truth. There's only one way to worship God. You go back to Abel and Cain and Abel. Amen? He brought a sacrifice to the Lord, amen. And God did not accept the sacrifice of Cain, amen, that he brought to the Lord, the worship of Cain. But he accepted Abel's. Why? Why? Because the sacrifice of Cain, amen, was the worship of really the self. I'm going to give God not the best fruit. I'm going to give him whatever I got. I don't care. I'll worship God according to my standard, according to the way I see it. Amen? It's like the beginning, amen, of idol worship. Although the idol wasn't really there, but it was really, essentially the idol, here's the idol, is man, right? Man worshiping, amen, himself by creating his own God in the form of what he wants to do according to his mind. And so Cain was rejected because he didn't want to worship God the way, amen, the Bible teaches in spirit and truth. I'm going to give God whatever I want to give. I'm going to keep the best fruits for myself. That's what idol worship is. But Abel didn't do that. Amen. Hallelujah. He glory to God from his spirit. Hallelujah. He just loved God. He just wanted to serve God. He wanted to worship God. He wanted to give God thanks and praise him. Amen. Everything was about God to Abel. Amen, somebody. Cain, it was about himself. And when he saw that God accepted, amen, hallelujah, Abel's worship and not his, instead of him getting on his face before God and said, "God, forgive me. Why? I'm so sorry, Lord, that you didn't receive my worship. God, I wanted you to receive it." No, nothing like that. He looks at his brother. And he looks for an opportunity to kill him. The Bible says, "Marvel not that the world hates you." Don't be surprised, amen, that the world despises you as a true, genuine, Bible-believing, born-again Christian. Don't be surprised about it. Mama says, "Marvel not, amen, that the world hates you." Don't be surprised. Jesus says it, amen. The world cannot hate you, but me it hateth, because I testify that the works thereof are evil. Amen. Jesus says that the world, amen, will never hate from this scripture. If you look at it, the world will never hate those, amen, that basically don't say anything about their sin. They love a Jesus that doesn't talk about sin. They love a Jesus that doesn't mention sin. They love a Jesus that encourages sin. They love a Jesus that embraces sin. So now you got churches, amen, that are saying that we can have transgender preachers. Oh, that's not true, Pastor. Oh, yes, it's true. It's a church I can reference other churches, but there's a church particularly in Toronto by which the man came out. He appeared as a woman to the whole congregation. Then all of a sudden, someone found out that's not a woman, that's a man. I believe it was Mississauga. Came out. It was not too long ago, 3-4 years ago, I think it was, maybe less than that. And when the church found out that their preacher was who they thought was a woman, is really a man, they had a vote. 49% said, "We want the transgender preacher in this Baptist church." 51 or 52% or whatever said, "No, we don't want." Imagine that.
2: Half of the church says, yes, we want the transgender preacher. We want that. That's what we want. Who cares what God says? Amen, somebody. Who cares what God says? Well, God's not in this thing anyway. It's us. It's our church. It's our denomination. It's our place of worship. We will decide. The board will decide what's right and what's wrong. Not Jesus Christ of Nazareth. No, the board. Your board is from hell. I said your board is from hell. If you believe that garbage, your board is from hell, and your church is a synagogue of Satan. Amen? Just in case you didn't hear what I said, your board is from hell, and your church is a synagogue of Satan. If you believe that garbage, it's damning people to hell. It's not love, and it's not worshiping God in spirit and in truth. It's a lie. When people pervert God, amen, to pervert the worshiping of the true God, amen, into their own ideology, it's not worshiping the true God. It's a lie. It's worshiping God on the groves. I'll worship him whenever I want and however I want. Christian rock and roll, so-called. I'll tattoo my body. I'll grow my hair as long down, way down to my feet. Although the Bible says for a man it's a shame. That's what the Bible says. It's a shame for a man to have long hair because God wants there to be a distinction between male and female. Amen, somebody? The other day, it broke my heart. I saw this young girl walking, just outside Walmart there, walking on the parking lot. I saw her and this two girls walking, and it broke my heart. And I saw the young girl there with a beard on. A beard, and she must have been taking hormone pills, growing this beard, and you know it's a woman, 100%, right? And she's there while I went up to them and said, would you like a, because I'm so burdened for these people, amen? So I go up to them and I said, ma'am, young, would you like a gospel pamphlet? No, we don't want that, huh? Don't want it. And all I can think about is the demons in hell just laughing in their face, bending over and laughing and laughing and laughing and laughing and laughing and laughing and laughing and laughing at them. Laughing. And these so-called synagogues of Satan, amen, saying it's okay. We are an affirming church. The only thing you're affirming, amen, is their damnation. The only thing that you're affirming is their damnation and your damnation, amen, somebody? Having the gay flag up there, having the transgender flag. The only thing that you're promoting is not love, it's hate. It's the worst kind of hate, and it's not the worship of true God, amen, somebody. They that worship God must worship him in spirit and in truth. Turn with me for a moment, amen. Psalm chapter 51, amen. Hallelujah. That's what the Bible says here. Praise be to God. Because people don't understand, amen, what spirit and truth is all about. Amen. They that worship God, the Bible says, must, and this is what it says, must. You have to worship him. If you want to worship him, it must be in spirit and it must be in truth. Amen. Psalm chapter, what does that mean, spirit? What does it mean by in spirit and in truth? Amen. So here it is now. Psalm chapter 51, amen, says this. Okay, praise God. And we go all the way down to verse 7. Let's go to verse 6. Behold, thou desirest truth in the inward parts, and in the hidden part thou shalt make me to know wisdom. Purge me with hyssop, and I shall be clean. Wash me, and I shall be whiter than snow. Make me to hear joy and gladness, that the bones which thou hast broken may rejoice. Hide thy face from me, for my sins, and blot out all mine iniquities. Create in me a clean heart, O God, and renew what? What? A right spirit within me. Cast me not away from thy presence, and take not thy Holy Spirit from me. Restore unto me the joy of thy salvation, and uphold me with thy free spirit. Then will I teach transgressors thy ways, and sinners shall be converted unto thee. Then? Yeah, then, only when you're right with God, only when you're serving God, only when you've turned away from your sins can you truly bring people to salvation in Christ. Amen? Oh, well, you know, yeah, but I can just tell them, but and you're still living like a dog? No.
0: The Bible says, then, amen, hallelujah, right? Then will I teach transgressors thy ways, and sinners shall be converted. That only then, when you're restored unto him. Amen. But I want to read on. Deliver me from blood guiltiness, O God, thou God of my salvation, and my tongue shall sing aloud of thy righteousness. O Lord, open thou my lips, and my mouth shall show forth thy praise. For thou desirest not sacrifice. Listen to this verse. For thou desirest not sacrifice, else would I give it. Thou delightest not in burnt offering. The sacrifices of God are a broken spirit, a broken and a contrite heart, O God, thou will not despise. Hallelujah. Amen? Amen. Bible says the sacrifices of God of a broken spirit, a spirit that, amen, that's been crushed, amen, broken before God, amen, a broken and a contrite heart, amen, hallelujah, a heart, amen, that's contrite before God, amen, that's been put down, amen, hallelujah, but you're broken for your sin. The Bible says, oh God, thou will not despise. What means that God will not despise it, amen? God will not despise a broken and a contrite heart, amen? He won't despise it. He won't have contempt toward it. Amen? He won't look at it as something evil. He'll look at it as something wonderful and great. Amen? He will never despise it because there's a spirit that's been broken. Amen? And there's a spirit that wants to worship God in truth. Hallelujah. And so in order for you, in order for me to worship God in spirit and in truth, amen, your spirit must first be broken before God. You need to say, Lord, I want to do everything your way, and I want nothing to do it my way. I want everything to do your way, oh God, and I want nothing to do with my way. What's his way? What is God's way? Right here. Right here. The Bible. This is the way. Walk ye in it. Amen, somebody? His word. Walk in his word. Walk in his righteousness. Walk in his ways. Amen? And so Jesus said, John's Gospel, chapter 17, verse 17, thy word is truth. Amen? You want to go by the truth, you want to go by his word and spirit, then you worship him in spirit and in truth. Amen? You have the word of God, but it got to enter your spirit. You may have the truth, and I believe the truth, oh yeah, but yet you're still fornicating, you're still lying, you're still stealing, you're still masturbating, you're still looking at pornography, you're still homosexual, you're still transgender, you're still lesbian, you're still bisexual, you're still cursing and swearing, you're still listen, that's because of the fact you have it in your head, but not in your heart. I offered a man a track the other day. See, like a gospel tract, so we were just walking past, he wouldn't stop. He says, no, no, no, I'm good. I got it right here. I got it right here. I got it up here. I got it up here. I said, sir, you need to get it right here. Amen. Somebody, you need to get it inside your heart. Hallelujah. Amen. Get it out of your head and back into your heart. Amen. Somebody, you must be born again. You have to have the spirit of God. Amen. Hallelujah. Trouble your spirit, and then you yield to him, and then you repent of your sins, and you allow the Holy Ghost to take control of your life. To worship him in spirit and in truth. Amen. Having the head knowledge doesn't mean anything. That's the truth. You got truth in your head, but you don't have it in your spirit. Amen, somebody? Oh, one man said in Bible school, I remember writing this, I think I mentioned this many times, I'm going to mention it many more times again. But I wrote this paper preaching about the on my course, preached about the Red Sea, you know, and how the children of Israel went on dry land and so forth. And in my preaching to this school, I mentioned in my paper, I mentioned that you need to turn from your homosexuality. The teacher took the paper, crossed out the word homosexuality. This is back in like 1997 here. Crossed it out. Maybe it was 96, but anyway, he crossed it out. And then he put homosexual acts. What a lie. So God just wants the homosexuals to stop their acts. Don't do the act of homosexual. Live a celibate Christian life and be a Christian. Be a homosexual Christian. What a lie. No such thing as a homosexual Christian. Oh, yes, there is. I'm being celibate. I'm not doing it. I'm just going to be celibate. No, you're believing a lie. Amen, somebody. God made you, if you're a man, to be with a woman. God made you, if you're a woman, to be with a man in the confines of holy matrimony.
2: And for you to say, oh, I'm just going to remain single, show that there's still something there. Get rid of that garbage, amen. Get rid of that vomit, amen. Worship God in spirit and in truth, hallelujah. Somebody, are you hearing what I'm preaching, amen? They that are Christ have crucified the flesh with the affections, hallelujah, somebody. And the lust, amen, glory, hallelujah, somebody. If you believe it, shout hallelujah. Woo, glory to God in the highest. Glory to God. These churches have what? A form of godliness, but deny the power thereof. I remember reading, amen, we had the Bible prophecy conferences in the past. And I remember one in Jamaica in particular was so funny. My son was, anyway, he was making some comments about certain things. There was a gentleman, amen, in the conferences that I would talk about by the name of, don't I mention his name? Paul mentioned Alexander the coppersmith and others who did him evil and who were not preaching the word and so forth. But Tony Campolo, he wrote, he did an interview years ago with him and his wife about homosexuality. His wife back in 1996 believed that you could be a homosexual Christian and live a homosexual life. He believed, no, you couldn't. But he said, you need to stop the act, but you can still be a homosexual Christian. Both are lies. One is just worse than the other. Now he believes, as of 2015, Tony Campolo believes, you can be a homosexual Christian and live a homosexual life and still love God. What a lie. What a liar. Who calls him? I don't call him a liar. God calls him a liar. Amen? You cannot be a homosexual and be a Christian at the same time. The Bible says you have to turn from your homosexuality. Amen? The Bible says in 1 Corinthians chapter 6, verses 9 through 11, you got to turn from your adultery, your fornication, your homosexuality. Amen? All your sin, the unrighteous shall not inherit the kingdom of God. But they think, oh, no, I can be saved. I can be a Christian and still go to heaven and still live in my sin. No, you can't according to the Bible. Amen? And so what I said that to say this is that you have these people believing now, amen, that you can be a homosexual Christian. They're deceived. They've been deceived for years. They've been false teachers for years. Amen? And the Bible, now he says, oh, hopefully one day, amen, the church will, this is back in 1996. So hopefully one day the church will, one day, just like how we've accepted alcoholics, there's no deliverance. I'm an alcoholic. You know, AA, if you go to an AA meeting, Alcoholics Anonymous meeting, I was taking care of this. I had this job as a security officer years ago, and I took this man there who was part of our job description. I took him to the meeting just to look after him. I don't support the meeting by any means. I don't support AA. Amen? Because they stand up and say, my name is Joe, and I've been an alcoholic for 45 years. Man never touched alcohol since the 1970s, but yet he's saying he's an alcoholic. Huh? What does the Bible say about that? Turn with me to 1 Corinthians chapter 6. I could quote it, but I don't want to quote it. But I want you to look at it. Amen? 1 Corinthians chapter 6. Amen. The Bible says this, verse 9. Know ye not that the unrighteous shall not inherit the kingdom of God? Be not deceived. Neither fornicators, nor idolaters, nor adulterers, nor effeminate, nor abusers themselves of mankind, nor thieves, nor covetous, nor drunkards, nor revilers, nor extortioners shall inherit the kingdom of God. Look at verse 11. And such were some of you, but ye are washed, but ye are sanctified, but ye are justified in the name of the Lord Jesus and by the Spirit of our God. Amen, somebody? Notice what it says. And such were, the word W-E-R-E means past tense, were. You're not that anymore, amen, somebody? Hallelujah. That means you're no longer, amen, a drunkard or a covetous or a reviler. You're no longer a fornicator, an adulterer, or effeminate, or abuser themselves of mankind. You're no longer that any longer, amen, somebody? You're not washed, you're not sanctified, you're not justified in the name of the Lord Jesus and by the Spirit of our God. You're now a new born-again child of God. Amen, somebody. And so now what does it mean? It means, amen, that these people are a pack of liars, amen? They're promoting lies, justifying sin, and making you believe that God will accept your perversion and your worship when he will not, because they that worship God must worship him in spirit and truth. It's no longer on Mount Gerizim as you think, Samaritans, where you should worship God. Amen? Jews, it's no longer in Jerusalem, amen, Jesus said, where you think you should worship God, because they that will worship the Father will worship him in what? In spirit and in truth, amen? Hallelujah. You could be in the grocery store, hallelujah, and feel the presence of the Lord and raise up your hands to God, amen, somebody, and worship him. You could be in the bank, amen, somebody, doing your transaction and feel the presence of the Lord and say, thank you, Jesus, amen, somebody, and sing some hymns and some worship unto him, amen. You can be in the shower and feel God's presence, amen, somebody, brushing your teeth inside your bed, hallelujah. They that worship the Father, amen, won't have to worship him in Jerusalem or in Mount Gerizim, but they that worship will worship him in spirit and in truth. The true worshipers of God will worship God not just on a Sunday, somebody, but Monday, Tuesday, Wednesday, Thursday, Friday, Saturday, Sunday, hallelujah, 12, 1, 2, 3, 4, 5, 6, 7, 8, 9, 10, 11, 12, right around the clock, 24-7, amen, somebody. Because you love God. Heard one man say years ago, I talked to my brother-in-law years ago, and I remember he was telling me about this gentleman that he worked with. And this gentleman, supposed to be a Christian, really wasn't right with God, obviously. He said to his people that he's working with, they say, oh, you're supposed to be a Christian. He goes, oh, no. I leave my religion at home. Yeah, that's because you don't have any true, genuine religion, which is true salvation. Amen, somebody? Well, you got true salvation, amen. You can't leave that thing at home. Huh? Why? Because the Bible says God lives inside of you, amen? I will live in them. I will walk in them. Hallelujah, somebody. He lives in me, amen? He walks in me, hallelujah. He abides in me. I abide in him, amen? And I have to speak his word. I got to live in righteousness. And when somebody brings forth something that's wickedness, automatically I'm going to say no. I remember my son years ago in high school at the Halifax West School here. One young man supposed to be part of a church in the city here, youth group, claiming to be saved, said he's filled with the Holy Ghost, speaks in tongues. And this was, you know, the Holy Ghost and filled with the Holy Ghost and speaking with tongues is a true Bible-believing experience for every Christian that we need to have, amen? But a lot of people, amen, think they can still live in sin, huh? When people back in the days received the Holy Ghost, they said, well, we got to walk in Christ. We got to abide in Christ. Now people think, oh, I can just live in sin and get full of the Holy. No, you're deceived. Amen, somebody? So this young man said to my son, he opened the door. He said, Isaac, come here. And he opened the door. He goes, come here. See the girls? Look at all the girls here in high school. And immediately my son says, that's sin. Hallelujah. Amen, somebody? Because when you're right with God, that's what you're saying. When you're not right with God, you say, oh, yeah, let me look some more. But when you're right with God, you say, no. Amen, somebody. Immediately the Holy Ghost rises in you. You say, no, I don't want that garbage. Don't show me no perversion. Amen. I will set no wicked thing before. Oh, glory to God. I love it. No wicked thing before my eyes. Amen, somebody. Amen. Hallelujah, somebody. Amen. Job said, why should I, amen, look upon a maid? Amen. Hallelujah. Look. Because, look, he is not even imagining it in his heart. Amen? When you worship God, you worship him from your spirit. The people who have a false religion, amen, just do it from their mouth, professing that they know God, but in the works they deny him. You live in sin. You live in abomination. You don't know God. If you're divorced and remarried, amen, the Bible says you're living in adultery. You don't know God. It doesn't matter what your preacher says or what your church says. The Bible says is what we got to go by. You're living in adultery. You're living in sin. But the good news is that you can be saved. Hallelujah. You can know the true and the living God. Amen? You can know him. You can get right with him. You can be saved by his grace and serve him. But you got to worship him in spirit and truth. And your spirit will come, amen. The truth will hit your spirit and you'll do what's right. Amen. That's when Zacchaeus, when he got right with God, amen, what do you do? When he ripped off all those people, he says, no, I'm going to give him back all this money. Amen? I don't care if I become a pauper. Amen? I don't care if I lose everything. Huh? I gain something more. I gain salvation through the Lord Jesus Christ. I gained, amen, that I've received that water whereby I will never thirst again. Hallelujah. And when the woman, amen, hallelujah, heard what Jesus said, the Bible says, amen, he said, she says, the woman said unto him, I know that Messiah cometh, which is called Christ. When he has come, he will tell us all things. Jesus said unto her, I that speak unto thee, amen, am he. I am he. I am. And upon this came his disciples and marveled that he talked with the woman, yet no man said, amen, what seekest thou, or why talkest thou with her? The woman then left her water pot and went her way into the city and said to the men, come and see a man which told me all things that ever I did. Is not this the Christ? Hallelujah. Amen. And we go, amen, all the way down John's Gospel, chapter number 4. Amen. And verse 42, amen. When they came and they saw the Lord and heard him speak, the Bible says, and verse 41 reads, it says, many more believed because of his own word and said unto the woman, now we believe not because of thy saying, for we have heard him ourselves and know that this is indeed the Christ, the Savior of the world. Amen. Praise God. That particular village, amen, came to the Lord. Amen. They came to Christ. We heard him speak ourselves. We know he's the Messiah. And we know that we have to receive him to come to know the Father. We keep, because no man cometh unto the Father but by him. He is the Messiah. Means he is the Christ. He's the anointed one. He's God in flesh. Amen, somebody? Hallelujah. We have found him of whom Moses and the prophets have talked about. Amen. Jesus Christ, amen, of Nazareth. Amen. That's who he is. Now it's time to worship him in spirit and in truth. Amen. It's time to give God the praise. Hallelujah. It's time to give God the glory. Don't let anybody tell you, oh, no, you, that's not how you worship God. If you're worshiping God according to the Bible, amen, shut your ears according to what everybody else got to say. Amen, somebody? To worship God, you need to walk in holiness. Without holiness, no man shall see the Lord. God will not accept it. Just turn me to Isaiah chapter 1 and look at this. How God does not accept false worship. We're going to close. Amen. And then we're going to close. Isaiah, amen, chapter number 1. And the Bible talks about here the false worship, amen, of the people of God here in Isaiah. As they decided, amen, and they erroneously believed that they could worship God and that God would accept their worship. Isaiah chapter 1, the Bible says, the vision of Isaiah, the son of Amos, which he saw concerning Judah and Jerusalem in the days of Uzziah, Jotham, Ahaz, and Hezekiah, kings of Judah. Hear, O heavens, and give ear, O earth, for the Lord has spoken, I have nourished and brought up children, and they have rebelled against me. The ox knows his owner, and the ass his master's crib, but Israel doth not know my people, doth not consider a sinful nation. A people laden with iniquity, a seed of evildoers, children that are corruptors. They have forsaken the Lord. They have provoked the Holy One of Israel unto anger. They are gone away backward. Now, I can continue the reading. Amen. But this is what the Bible says in verse 10. Hear the word of the Lord, ye rulers of Sodom. Give ear unto the law of our God, ye people of Gomorrah. And listen to what it says here now, verse 11. To what purpose? Man, this is powerful. To what purpose? This is God speaking through the prophet. To what purpose is your multitude, is the multitude of your sacrifices unto me, say the Lord. I am full of the burnt offerings of rams and the fat of fed beasts, and I delight not in the blood of bullocks or of lambs or of he-goats. When you come to me, to appear before me, who hath required this at your hand to tread my courts? Bring no more vain oblations. Incense is a what? Is an abomination unto me. The new moons and Sabbaths, the calling of assemblies, I cannot away with. It is iniquity, even the solemn meeting. Your new moons and your appointed feasts my soul hateth. They are a trouble unto me. I am weary to bear them. Listen to what it says in verse 15. And when ye spread forth your hands, I will hide mine eyes from you. Imagine. Yea, when you make many prayers, I will not hear. Your hands are full of blood. Wash you, make you clean. Put away the evil of your doings from before mine eyes. Cease to do evil. Learn to do well. Seek judgment. Relieve the oppressed. Judge the fatherless. Plead for the widow. Come now. I love it. Hallelujah. And let us reason together, saith the Lord. Though your sins be as scarlet, they shall be white as snow. Though they be red like crimson, they shall be as wool. If ye be willing and obedient, ye shall eat the good of the land. But if ye refuse and rebel, ye shall be devoured with the sword, for the mouth of the Lord has spoken it. Imagine that, huh? But look what it says. He said, when you spread forth your hands in verse 15, I will hide mine eyes from you. Yea, when you make many prayers, I will not hear. Your hands are full of blood. Imagine. People think, oh, they got their hands raised to the Lord. Hallelujah. And they worship. But yet, when they leave the time of worship, or when they stop their hands under God, they're thinking all kinds of evil concupiscence in their heart and their mind. Yeah? They're going out there, right? They couldn't wait to go get the prostitute, have a cigarette, amen? Go to Lady Gaga's concert, whatever the case may be, Jay-Z, whatever garbage it is, amen, somebody? Or have unforgiveness or hatred in the heart towards somebody, amen? God says, I know how. No, no, no, no, no, no, no, no, no, no, no, no. God says, no, no, no, no, no, garbage. Amen. He says, your hands are full of blood. Amen. I will hide mine eyes from you. God, you know what God is saying? This is a disgrace. Isn't that what he's saying? Yeah. God's saying, they have their hands raised up. God says, I will hide mine eyes. I can't even look at this thing. Oh, can't look at it. I can't see them raise their hands toward me. They're living in sin, they're divorcing women, they're homosexual, they're lying, they're stealing, they're living in a, they're going, to, they're gambling, amen, they're playing the online gambling casino. This is a new thing now. Oh, you know, online gambling, oh, what sports teams are going to win? You think that's godly? It's not godly. Amen, somebody? Covetousness. You're gaining off of somebody else's misfortune, huh? The scratch tickets. Oh, let me go get them scratch tickets. Let me go to get the lottery, 649. I laugh because I remember as a lady in Brooklyn, New York, and I remember a friend of my family, and I remember praying for her that God will save her and bless her and whatever. Later, I got a call, and they said, Mabel's so happy. Happy about what? Mabel said she went down to the jackpot, and she won. Thank God for your prayers, Pastor. So like, I didn't pray for Mabel to win no jackpot. Amen, somebody? Hallelujah. This is the jackpot that she needs to win right here. Amen. Salvation. Hallelujah. Repentance of her sin and faith toward our Lord Jesus Christ. Amen, somebody? Not the casino. Amen. And so God says, you'll hide his face from you. You love all that sin. You love the world. You love Star Trek. You love Batman. You love Spider-Man. All that garbage. Whereby God says he hates that nonsense. Amen, somebody? Because of what it promotes, the occult. Amen. The LGBTQ community, it promotes all that sin. It doesn't love those people. It promotes sin. It promotes abomination. And so God, as we close, the Bible says God is a spirit, and they that worship him must worship him in spirit and truth. If you don't worship him in spirit and truth, you don't worship God, and you don't have the true God. So what Jesus Christ says, in order to have the true God, amen, you have to have the truth. You got to be walking in the truth, walking in the spirit, not after the flesh. Huh? If we say that we know him and we walk in darkness, we what? Lie and do not the truth. We're not doing the truth. I mean, we're not walking in spirit and truth. We're not worshiping in truth. Huh? God is here, and we can't form him to what we want him to be. That's idolatry. Huh? And the minute we try to do that, Paul said, do I be yet persuade God or men? And Paul said that kind of false gospel, amen, is a gospel that will damn the soul. Amen, somebody? In Galatians 1, if we or an angel preach any other gospel unto you than that which we have preached, let him be accursed. It's, amen, it's trying to form God into our own. Oh, God will accept me in my homosexuality. God will accept me in my adultery. God will accept me in my lying, my stealing. God will accept me in my all my sin. God will accept, amen, the worship of Hinduism or the worship of Islam or the worship of whatever God I want it to be. We all worship the same God. No, we don't. God says in the Bible, he's the only one and true God. It doesn't matter if the world likes it or they don't. They didn't like it in the time of Noah, did they? What happened to them? Did God say, oh, no, I'm going to lose all these people? No. God wanted them to be saved. He strives with them because he loves them. He's not wanting that any should perish, but all come to repent. But you think God's going to lower his standard and get rid of his righteousness in order for us to so-called get saved? We wouldn't get saved anyway, and God wouldn't be God if he did that. But we think, amen, it's wonderful. God's changed now, and God's such a cool guy now. God doesn't care about being cool, huh? And neither should we. We shouldn't be worried about being cool. We need to care about being Christ-like. Amen, somebody? We shouldn't worry about being hip. We need to be holy. Amen, somebody? Hallelujah. Glory to God. Amen? Hallelujah. Amen. Nothing wrong with looking nice. I'm not getting wrong with nothing wrong with looking decent, but look godly and be godly and do things as righteousness and godliness and unto the Lord. Amen, somebody? Not perverse. We want to please him. That's the true worshipers of God. Amen? Are you a true worshiper of God? Are you just living a lie, thinking that you are, thinking that you truly serve God, but you're not? Amen? You're not right with him. Amen? The true worshipers of God know, amen, that, hey, I love the Lord. I'm serving him. I'm walking with him. I'm abiding in him. And if anything comes in my way that's not right with God, I'm going to turn from it. And if I stumble, I'm going to repent and get right with God and serve him. But I'm going to walk in the Spirit. I'm not going to justify my sin. I'm not going to justify my flesh. I'm not going to make excuses. True worshipers of God don't make excuses. Amen? We don't say, oh, well, you know, I did this and try to justify. We all done that. Justify ourselves in things we know we're wrong in doing, or we try to look for ways. The true worshipers of God say, you know what? I try to justify myself. No, what I did was wrong. I said that thing to you wrong. It may not even be particularly a sin right away, but maybe you said something to somebody that was unkind. And you say, you know what? I shouldn't have said it that way. Amen? God pricks you about even those things. Amen? Hallelujah. And he does me. Amen? And says, Lord, he says, Lord, you know, hallelujah. I want let the words of what? My mouth. Amen? Out to her. Okay. Let the words of, hallelujah. Hallelujah. Don't keep doing that. Amen. The words of my mouth and the meditation of my heart be acceptable in thy sight, O Lord, my strength and my redeemer. That's the true worshipers of God. That's worshiping God in truth and spirit and in truth. Amen. Your mouth, amen, is praises unto him. Amen. Your heart, amen, is worship unto him. Hallelujah. You give him thanks. David didn't care what everybody else said, not even his own wife. When the ark of God was there and he started worshiping and dancing before God, and Michael or Mikhail was upset because David danced in that manner. David said, I will dance more, I'll even be more vile than this. You think that's anything? I'll worship God even more than this. Amen, somebody? That's worshiping God in spirit and in truth, not worrying what anybody else said. I'm in Bible school, and people say, oh, you know, you're too loud, amen? You're too loud, and this and that. And some churches, I would even, the Holy Ghost hit me, and I would run and dance, amen? Hallelujah. And people are trying to say, some people say, oh, praise God, we're blessed. Other people say, oh, that I didn't like. I don't care what they liked or what they didn't like, amen? Because I'm not doing it for you. Hallelujah. I'm doing it because of him. Hallelujah, somebody. I'm doing it because I'm saved by the goodness and grace of God. Amen. When the man was healed, what did he do? He became leaping and dancing and rejoicing and praising God. That's what we do when we're saved, when we love the Lord. Amen. The words of our mouth, the meditation of our heart, amen, is acceptable unto God. And we praise him in spirit and in truth because we love God. And we don't care who around us, amen, likes it or doesn't like it. We're worshiping him and not them. That's why the psalmist said, bless the Lord, amen. Oh, my soul, and all that is within me, bless his holy name. Let's stand, amen. Praise God. They that worship God must worship him in spirit and truth. The Bible says, ye that love the Lord, you got to hate evil. You got to hate your sin. You got to hate every form of abomination and come to the Lord and be saved. Amen? If you do not know the Lord Jesus Christ as your saving Lord and you want to know him, you can know him today. You can be ready to go to heaven and not go to hell, but you got to repent of your sins. You could become a true worshiper of God, of the true God, the Lord Jesus Christ. Amen? He's a true God and eternal life. Little children, keep yourself from idols. That's the only way to the Father is through the Lord Jesus Christ. It's the only way that you know that you have the true God is when you come to him, the Lord Jesus Christ, repent of your sins, and receive him by faith as your saving Lord. He died on that cross for you, shed his blood that you could be saved. But today's the day of salvation. Tomorrow might be too late. If you want to know the Lord Jesus Christ, you can know him today No prayer itself can save you. But if you pray this prayer and meet it unto God, God will save you and he'll give you everlasting life. Amen. Praise God. And you escape hell and be given everlasting life through the Lord Jesus Christ. Just pray this prayer with me. Lord Jesus, I'm a sinner. I believe you died on the cross for my sin. I believe you rose again from the dead. Lord Jesus, come into my heart and be my Lord and my Savior. I turn away from my sins and I receive you as my Savior and my Lord. And with the help of the Holy Ghost, I will live for you, I will serve you, and I'll love you all the days of my life. I pray all these things in Jesus' name. Amen. If you pray that prayer, amen, and you truly meant it unto God in genuine repentance and faith in the Lord Jesus Christ, I want to send you to our ministry website, internationaldeliveranceministries.org, to the Salvation tab, where you'll find a book that says what it means to be born again, absolutely free for new Christians. Amen. It will bless you, encourage you in your new walk with the Lord Jesus Christ. If you want to give to this ministry, no gift is too small, no gift is too large. Amen. You can go on our donation page there. You can send an email transfer or through the internet. We love you. Amen. We're praying for you. Praise God. God bless. Praise God. Amen. Well, praise the Lord. Amen. Amen. Praise God. If you have your Bibles, amen, turn with me to St. Mark's Gospel, chapter number 6. The Gospel of Mark, of St. Mark, chapter number 6. Amen. And of course, we are reading from the King James Version of the Holy Bible. Amen. Amen. As these modern Bibles are leaving out words, amen, and causing confusion and doubt. Amen. Praise God. We're going to stick with God's inspired, authoritative, infallible, and inerrant word preserved in the English language, the King James Bible. Mark chapter 6, amen. Mark chapter number 6, amen. And we're going to begin, hallelujah, from verse number 53, amen, to 56, amen. The Bible says, amen. And when they had passed over, they came into the land of Gennesaret and drew to the shore. And when they were come out of the ship, straightway they knew him. And ran through that whole region round about, and began to carry about in beds those that were sick, where they heard he was. And whithersoever he entered into villages or cities or country, they laid the sick in the streets and besought him that they might touch, if it were but the border of his garment, and as many as touched him were made whole. Amen. Praise God. God bless the reading of his holy, inspired, authoritative, infallible, and inerrant word. Amen. Father, we thank you to God for your word. Help us to be doers of this wonderful word of life, not hearers only, deceiving our own self, oh God. Hallelujah. We give you thanks and praise in Jesus' name. Amen. Thank you, Lord Jesus. Praise God. Amen. Mark's Gospel, chapter number 6, as we just read. Amen. Hallelujah. Talks about when the Lord Jesus Christ and his apostles, amen, came over, amen, to the land of Gennesaret. Amen. And the Bible says, and when they were come out of the ship, straightway they knew him. Who's that? The people. Amen? The people knew him. The Bible says in verse 55, and ran through that whole region, round about, imagine, and began to carry about in beds those that were sick where they heard he was. So they knew him. That's very important. Amen? They knew him. We want to go back a few verses before that to set the stage here. Amen? Praise God. The Bible says, amen, in verse 45. Let's go back to verse 45 of the same chapter, Mark's Gospel, chapter number 6. And straightway he constrained his disciples to get into the ship and to go to the other side before unto Bethsaida, while he sent away the people. And when he had sent them away, he departed into a mountain to pray. Amen. You know how prayer, important prayer is. Amen. Hallelujah. He departed into a mountain to pray. And when he was come, and when even was come, hallelujah, the Bible says, and when even was come, the ship was in the midst of the sea, and he alone on the land. For he saw them toiling in rowing, for the wind was contrary unto them. And about the fourth watch of the night, he cometh unto them, walking upon the sea, and would have passed by them. Amen. Hallelujah. Praise God. He didn't need the ship. Hallelujah. Amen. He walked on water. Hallelujah. He created the water. He created, praise God, the shore. He created the sand. He created all things. Amen. And by him, all things consist. Hallelujah. He defies the laws of nature. Amen. Hallelujah. By walking upon the water, a human being cannot walk on water. Amen. Now, we know Christ is come in the flesh and that he's fully man. He's 100% man, but he's 100% God. One person with two natures. Amen. But he's not just a man. He's God. Amen. And so now he walks on top of the water. Hallelujah. And the Bible says that they thought that he was a spirit. Amen. They thought that he was a spirit. Verse 49. But when they saw him walking upon the sea, they supposed it had been a spirit and cried out. They were terrified, as we'll read and find that out. For they all saw him and were troubled. And immediately he talked with them and said unto them, be of good cheer. It is I. Be not afraid. Amen. See, the Lord always says that, amen, be not afraid. Hallelujah to his people. Amen. The Lord doesn't come to, he doesn't come to try to, amen, bring forth the kind of terror that Satan would bring. Amen. The spirit of fear. Hallelujah. He wants you to fear him in reverence. Amen. And fear him in respect to his divine wrath and judgment. But he doesn't want you to just, have nightmares and be terrified in that respect. Amen. That's why he says, be not troubled. It is I. Be not afraid. Hallelujah. Amen. All throughout the Bible, you'll see the Lord saying that. Praise God. Amen. Hallelujah. Because we don't have to have that kind of terrifying, paralyzing fear. We need to have the fear of the Lord, which brings reverence and righteousness and truth. But he says, it is I. Be not afraid. Amen. Hallelujah. And the Bible says in verse 51, and he went up under them into the ship, and the wind ceased. And they were sore amazed in themselves beyond measure and wondered. Right when they got into the ship, everything stopped. Amen? The storm. Imagine him getting into the ship and all of a sudden there was blue sky. Imagine that. Or at least everything just settled. No more storm, no more wind. Everything was just still calm. And the waters were still. And they were sore amazed. Amen? And one time he calm the storm. They said, what manner of man is this that even the winds and the sea obey him? The winds and the sea obey the Lord Jesus Christ. That's because of who he is. Amen. The Bible says in John's gospel, amen, in the beginning was the Word. The Word was with God and the Word was God. Amen. He wasn't a God. He wasn't created, as the Jehovah's Witnesses erroneously believe. Amen. He is God. He created all things, not all other things. Amen. The word other is not found in the original. When the Jehovah's Witnesses use that, amen. All other things. No, that in Colossians, that's not in the original. He created all things. And the reason why they try to use all other things in the translation, I'm referring to the Jehovah's Witness of the Bible Tract Society, Bible Watchtower and Tract Society, is because of the fact that if he created all things, that means by their standard, he'd have to create himself, which he couldn't. That therefore he's God, amen? Because God can't create himself. How can you create something when you don't even exist yet? It's ridiculous. It's beyond sound reasoning, amen? So the Bible says all things were made by him because he existed before all things. He was there in the beginning, amen? He didn't exist. He didn't start to exist at the beginning. The Bible says in the beginning was the Word. He was there at the beginning. Amen. In the beginning, who? God created the heavens. Hallelujah. And the earth, as the scripture tells us in the book of Genesis, chapter 1, verse 1. Amen. Hallelujah. So he was there before things were created. Amen. It was only God. Hallelujah. God the Father, God the Son, God the Holy Ghost. We're not referring to three gods or two gods. There's only one God, hallelujah, in three persons, amen. If you believe it, shout hallelujah, amen. Hallelujah, amen. One God in three persons. We don't believe in three gods or two gods, as erroneously as the Jesus-only doctrine tries to teach that we Trinitarians believe in three different gods. We do not. It's false. We don't believe in two gods. We believe in one God. Hear, O Israel, the Lord thy God is one Lord, amen, somebody. But that one God has revealed himself in three persons. Amen. Hallelujah. That's who our Jesus, amen, when he was being baptized by John the Baptist. What did he do? He was in the River Jordan, amen, the Jordan River. And all of a sudden, there was a voice from heaven that spoke, right? The Spirit of God came upon him like a dove, amen. And the voice from heaven said, this is my beloved Son, amen, whom I'm well pleased. The Father speaks to the Son. The Spirit of God comes upon the Son of God. Hallelujah. Confirms that this is the very Son of God. This is the Messiah. This is the Christ. This is the Anointed One. Amen. So we have the Father speaking from heaven. The Spirit coming upon the Son of God, the Word who's made flesh, the Lord Jesus Christ. So we have one God in three persons. We don't need to understand it all. We can't understand all of who God is, but we have the framework in the Holy Bible that there's one God in three persons. Amen, somebody. Hallelujah. So we understand that from the Bible. That's why Christ prayed to the Father. So when you find in the scripture, in the beginning was the Word was with God, and the Word was God, because the Word was with God, who was with the Father. Amen. In the beginning. Hallelujah. And when the Bible talks about both the Father and the Son in 1 John, it's saying that there's two. When you say both, you're referring to two. Both. One, two. Amen. So we understand that he doesn't come in three different manifestations. Understand that. Hallelujah, somebody. Amen. We don't believe that God has come in three different manifestations. He's one God in three persons. Hallelujah. Anyway, we're going to look what this is all about here in Mark's Gospel, chapter 6. We're just laying the foundation of who he is. Amen. The Bible says they were so amazed in themselves beyond measure and wondered. Beyond measure, the Bible says. Beyond measure.

0: kind of, individual that claimed made outlandish claims and never fulfilled them. He fulfilled all the prophecies pertaining to himself, and there's more to come that he will fulfill. Amen. But when it came for him to come and die on the cross, amen, and be born in Bethlehem, amen, and of the lineage of King David and the tribe of Judah, he fulfilled all those prophecies showing that he is the Messiah. Amen. That's why he expounded to them the scriptures in Luke's Gospel, chapter 24, pertaining to himself. And so now they are amazed at what they saw in Christ, amen, when they got into the boat. Before this, previously, as we look into Mark's Gospel, chapter 6, he fed the 5,000, amen, with the fish, amen, and the bread, hallelujah. 5,000, now that was only 5,000 men. You added children and the women to it, it's probably around 20,000 people, amen. In those days, they just measured the men. And so they discounted the men. So if you add the women and the children in that crowd, you're looking at perhaps 20,000 people that he fed, amen, and they still took up fragments, hallelujah, amen? But the Bible says that the apostles, they did not even consider that miracle because their hearts were hardened, the scripture says. Their hearts were hardened. As we look into the scripture, amen? The hearts did not take into consideration. That's verse 52. The Bible says, "For they considered not the miracle of the loaves, for their heart was hardened." Huh? This explains maybe why the Lord walked on the water to visit them. Amen. To make them understand that look, you did not take to consideration. Amen. The loaves and the loaves and the fishes. Amen. The two fishes. Amen. That he divided among them. Hey, praise God. And the five loaves and the two fishes. How he provided food for 5,000 men plus women and children. Probably around 20,000 people. He provided just two fish. Amen. Hallelujah. And five loaves. Glory to God. Amen. This is not the first time the Lord did this kind of similar kind of miracle. Look in the Old Testament. Amen. Hallelujah. With the man of God, Elijah, going to the widow, praise God, in our last meal. Amen. And that meal kept coming back and kept coming back and kept going forth as a woman obeyed God in her last meal. So you give to the man of God and God will keep, and praise God, God kept providing for her. Amen. The meal. Amen. Hallelujah. And now we see the two loaves and fishes. That's why we don't have to fret about anything. If you don't have enough money, amen, and you're serving God, don't fret yourself. Don't envy the workers of iniquity and compromise the truth and go after sin and throw aside righteousness because you see the wicked growing in prosperity, because you see them growing in wealth. Don't envy the wicked. You continue to serve God. God will provide for you. Hallelujah. And you say, but all I got is $5 to pay my rent. It doesn't matter. God will meet your need if you just trust him. Amen. Hallelujah. The Bible says we will not fear what man shall do unto me, for God is my helper, and I will not fear what man shall do unto me. In Hebrews chapter 13, we don't have to fear what man will do unto us. God is our refuge and strength, a very present help in trouble. Therefore, the Bible says, we will not fear though the earth be removed, hallelujah, though the mountains be cast into the midst of the sea, hallelujah. We won't have to worry about nothing. Let the earth be removed. The earth is removed. Guess what? Everything's a disaster. Amen? The Bible says, I won't fear because God is my refuge and strength. Even if the earth is removed, even the you cast some of these mountains, amen, Mount Everest, into the midst of the sea, you know what kind of devastation that would cause? The tidal waves? Cast all of them into the midst of the sea. The world will be destroyed. This is what the psalmist is saying. He said, look, I have a greater foundation than anything else. God, he's my refuge. Not no mountain, not a host of an army of a million men. I have God, amen. And if God before me, who can be against us, amen? If God before us, that's why we don't have to fear nothing. If we just believe what this Bible says, we don't got to fear anybody or anything or any demon or any trouble or any situation, hallelujah, because we are serving God, amen. And if God before us, who can be against us, hallelujah, amen. And that's why, hallelujah, the man of God told, hallelujah, his servant, he said, look, there's more with us than with them. Elisha told, amen, Gehazi, look, there's more with us than there is with them. And he saw the heavenly host surrounded him, amen. The Savior himself said, I can call 12 legions of angels right now. Listen, we don't know. The world has no clue, and neither do I, to be honest with you. I'm like the apostles here. We have no clue who we're dealing with. We come and we preach about Jesus Christ. Who is he? Who is he? Jesus Christ. Who is he? Who is he really? Who are we really talking about, and who are we really dealing with? We're dealing with God. We're dealing with God. We're dealing with God. We're dealing with God. We're dealing with God. He's the true God and eternal life. Hallelujah, somebody. That's why, amen, if you get into any trouble, you can say, Jesus, help me. Hallelujah. When Jesus was walking past blind Bartimaeus, he said, Jesus, thou son of David, have mercy on me. Did he continue to walk on? No, he stopped. Hallelujah, amen. When you're in the deepest, darkest night of your situation, you don't even know what to pray about, but you say, Jesus, help me. Jesus Christ will come to your rescue and deliver you from your mess and your sin. Amen? Because we're dealing with God. We're dealing with God. And we don't understand when we mention the name of Jesus Christ, who are we really calling upon? Who are we really referring to? We're referring to the God of all the earth, who is the refuge and strength of every child of God, every Christian, amen? That's why we don't have to fear, amen? If somebody gives you a death threat, we're going to kill you. Kill me? You can't do anything to me until God has finished with me, sir. Hallelujah. Amen. Somebody, you believe it? Hallelujah. Amen. Oh, yes. That's why the Bible says very clearly, amen. What is the man that thou art mindful of him? Amen. Hallelujah. Why are you mindful of somebody who wants to hurt you? Or if, amen, if the government says we're going to come and confiscate this out of your home and that because you take a stand for truth, amen. Or the employer says we're going to fire you because of the fact that you're a Christian and you stand against homosexuality and transgenderism and abortion and everything else. And we're going to arrest you. So, or we're going to fire you. We don't gotta fear nothing of that, none of those things, amen? Nothing like that. We have to fear nothing like that, though we do at times, because we don't recognize who we're dealing with. We fail to recognize. We get our eyes on the person, on the problem, on the circumstance, on the situation, and we're no longer focused on the who we're dealing with to rescue us out of the situation, amen? Hallelujah. And we get confused. Amen. And that's what the devil's job is. He wants you to look at just part of the picture, just part of the situation. He doesn't want you to look at the whole picture, because if you look at the whole picture, then you will be delivered and you will be set free. When you look at the whole framework of what's going on, the circumstances surrounding your life, you will understand that God is the one that will deliver you if you understand and look at the whole picture. Yes, hallelujah, amen. If you don't have enough money to pay your rent, amen, you're going to be evicted. But are you understanding who you're dealing with? If you call upon the name of the Lord, amen, he will provide for you, amen. The Bible makes that very clear. Amen. God shall provide or meet all your needs. Amen. The Bible makes that explicitly clear. Amen. The righteous, you'll not leave the righteous forsaken, nor his seed begging for bread. My God shall supply all your need according to his riches and glory by Christ Jesus. He will meet your need, not necessarily your greed. Amen. That's what the prosperity preachers get it wrong. They take those scriptures where the Bible promises how God will meet our need, and now they pervert it and use it as a means to justify their lusts and their greed. Amen? And their ungodly desires of this world. And so they use those verses of scripture which God has promised the Christian that he will provide for them 100%, which he will. To try to make it out as if God will meet your every greed, and that you can now name it and claim it. Amen? Blab it and grab it, as they call it. Amen? No, it doesn't work that way. It doesn't work that way. But the Lord has promised to meet our needs. Amen? The Lord has promised to meet our needs, and he will do it if we serve him. The Bible says, no good thing will he withhold from them that walk what? uprightly, when we walk in holiness, we walk in righteousness, we walk in the Spirit, God will not withhold any good thing from the Christian. When we walk uprightly before him, he will not do that. He will make sure that he will bless. He will bless. He will meet your needs. So the blessing is true in the Bible. The rewards are true. The Bible talks about blessings. Amen, somebody? Does it talk about blessings? Yes. Does it talk about blessings for the righteous? Yes, it does. It's in Holy Scripture. Given, it shall be given unto you, Jesus said. Pressed down, shaken together, running over. Hallelujah. Amen. Is that in the Word of God? You believe it? Shout amen. It's in the Bible. Amen. All those wonderful promises to the Christian are revealed in the Holy Scriptures themselves. But when people pervert it, amen, the prosperity preachers pervert it, amen, and make it out to be something they can cash in on, amen, and make merchandise of the people, deceiving them. Hallelujah. And that's what people get confused. They use those verses as a means to justify their false doctrine of desiring riches and wealth instead of desiring souls to be saved, amen. And that's where they go wrong, and they pervert it from the Bible teaching about how God will bless the righteous into how God will meet everybody's greed if they just give a love offering. Amen? That's a deception. So we find here in the Word of God that the Bible says very clearly in the Scripture here that Jesus, amen, after he was in the boat with his disciples, amen, says, and when they had passed over, they came into the land of Gennesaret, and drew to the shore. So now they come, amen, and they are coming towards the shore, amen. And the Bible says what happens then is verse 54, and when they were come out of the ship straightway, they knew him. So they're at the shore now, and the Bible says when they were come out of the ship, the people, Gennesaret, they knew him, amen. They knew him. Praise God. And so the crowd starts to grow. People start to get excited. Amen? People have heard about what has happened to others, amen, who came to Jesus. Hallelujah. Amen? Who were sick, who were diseased, who had ailments that physicians could not perform any kind of healing through their work, and they understand that only their only hope is the Son of God. And so the Bible says here in verse 55, and ran through that whole region round about, and began to carry about in beds those that were sick where they heard he was. The Bible says all in the region, everybody in that region, they didn't go and walk, amen, the Bible says, and ran through that whole region round about. People were running. Hallelujah. Running, amen, toward Jesus. Hey, you got to understand the picture now. He gets out of the boat. They recognize it, and they start to run in the community. And people are running toward him. Hallelujah. And the Bible says they start to run to Jesus. Amen? Because they knew something's going to happen. They heard about his fame. They knew that something's going to happen. And the Bible says here, they begin to run, ran through the whole region around about, and began to carry about in beds those that were sick where he or they heard he was. Those that were sick in beds. People that were paralyzed. Amen. People that had cancer. Hallelujah. Amen. People who were maimed. Praise God. People who had heart diseases. Amen. You can name the disease. Amen. And they were bringing that person who was sick, those persons who were sick in the beds, to the Lord Jesus Christ. They knew that he was a healer and that he would heal them of their disease and of their sickness. Amen? And they knew that he would do it. And they brought, people were coming in the droves. Then the Bible says they were running. Amen? It was an excitement. Hallelujah. More exciting, amen, than these movie stars coming into a region. Amen? Because this is something that people need. This is their need. This wasn't some kind of hysteria. This was a genuine desire to see the Son of God who would heal them, and they knew that they would be healed. if they ran after them. They didn't double think, oh, maybe I might not be healed. No, that's why they were running, because they recognized who they were dealing. This is Jesus. This is Jesus who healed the sick, who raised the dead. Hallelujah. I got to run to him to get my healing. And people are running, bringing the family members. Go bring Uncle George. Amen. Bring him to Jesus. Amen. He can't walk anymore. He got cancer. But this is his only opportunity. Amen. And they were bringing them to Christ. Now the Bible says in verse 56, and whithersoever he entered into villages or cities or country, they laid the sick in the streets and besought him that they might touch, if it were but the border of his garment, and as many as touched him were made whole. The Bible says this now. Wherever he entered, whatever his village or city or country he entered, they laid the sick. Amen. They laid the sick there so that they could touch the hem of his garment. See, the woman with the issue of blood was not the only one that touched the hem of his garment. Amen? Well, she wasn't the only one. There was others that touched the hem of the garment of the Savior and were made whole. Isn't that what the Bible says? It says, and as many as touched him were made whole, because they understood who they were dealing with. Amen? The problem today, this is the problem that we have today. People, amen, people have a form of godliness but deny the power thereof. Amen? So what they have is a form of godliness. They, profess Christ. They go to church in the week or on the Sunday. Amen? They talk about some things of Scripture, but they don't believe that somebody, hallelujah, who is a homosexual can be delivered from the homosexuality. Amen? They don't believe that an alcoholic can be delivered from the alcoholism, the drunkenness. They don't believe that a transgender individual can be delivered from the transgenderism. They don't believe somebody who smokes cigarettes can be delivered from the cigarettes anymore. They don't believe that a prostitute can be delivered from a prostitution. They don't believe that a drug addict can be delivered from the drug addiction. They don't believe anything like that. No, sir. No, nobody can do it. They got to go to the shrink. They got to go to the psychiatrist. They got to go to the doctor, and they give them more drugs and get more messed up than they were from the beginning. Amen, somebody? And they get more messed up, more suicidal, and more drugged out. Hallelujah. But guess what? Only man can try to deliver them, all right? Isn't that true? Oh, that's what they say. Oh, well, we got to get the doctor to help them, get them the drugs, get them this, get them that, get them to a shrink, a psychiatrist. But guess what? Jesus can't do it. No, he's impotent. That's what they say in their mind. No, we can't give him the, because no, we got to get some more medical attention to the person so they can be delivered from this particular sin. No, sir. Only the Savior can deliver you. Amen. Jesus said, turn with me to John's Gospel, chapter number 8 for a moment. John's Gospel, chapter number 8. Hallelujah. Amen. Because this is what Jesus said, amen? And we got to understand who he is. John's Gospel, chapter number 8. And we go down, amen, to verse 34. Jesus answered them, verily, verily, I say unto you, whosoever committeth sin is a servant of sin. And the servant abideth not in the house forever, but the Son abideth ever. If the Son therefore shall make you free, ye shall be free indeed. Listen to me. You cannot counsel sin by counseling somebody. You cannot get rid of someone's sin by counseling them. Amen? Sin is a trespass and transgression of God's law. When you break the laws of God, you broke God's law. And we've now been deceived by seducing spirits and doctrines of devils that somehow now that Jesus is impotent. What does that mean? That means he's not powerful. He's unable to deliver. He's unable to save. He's unable to heal. He's unable to bring you out of your mess. He cannot do it. He cannot do it. You've asked him before. You've asked him 50 times before, 100 times, year after year after year, nothing. Look at, you're still the same way you were the first time you asked him. These are seducing spirits and doctrines of devils, telling people nothing but pure and utter lies. Amen. Making them look at the physical rather than, hallelujah, the whole picture. You're more than just the physical. There's a spiritual battle going on. Amen. Hallelujah. Praise God. And we understand the situation that people are in. The reality is, yes, people do have a sickness. We can't say, oh, you're not sick. Oh, you know, you don't have cancer. Oh, no, you're not a homosexual. Oh, no, you're not an alcoholic. Oh, no, you don't have AIDS. Oh, no, you don't have this. Amen. You don't have diabetes, all that. People do have sicknesses and ailments. Amen. Hallelujah. And when it comes to the physical ailments of the body, yes, we you do need to take a medication. The Bible doesn't rebuke and tell us not to go to physicians. Amen. We should go. If we have a sickness, there's nothing wrong with going to a physician. Amen. And getting the proper medication to assist us. But what we fail to do, amen, is to recognize the difference between a physical ailment and sin. Sin is the transgression of the law. Amen. Hallelujah. But praise God. And so what we understand that when somebody is living in sin, they can only be delivered from by the Savior. Amen. Only the Savior can deliver them from sin. He's the only one that can deliver from bondage. If the Son therefore shall make you free, ye shall be free indeed. But if you're in sin, you're in bondage. You're in shackles. You're in prison. And you can't come out of that prison. No shrink, no psychiatrist can get you out. And hallelujah. And that's why when they just look at man to try to get them out, they say, oh no, it can't happen. Once a homosexual, always a homosexual. Once a fornicator, always a fornicator. Once an adulterer, always an adulterer. Once an alcoholic, always an alcoholic. That's because they've been believing lies of the devil. Hallelujah. And they don't realize that God's able to deliver you from every sin and every bondage and every form of iniquity if you come to Jesus Christ. If the Son therefore shall make you free, ye shall be free indeed. We're dealing with God. God will deliver you. Hallelujah. You just, hallelujah. Praise God. Ask, amen, the prostitute who came to Christ. Amen. They will tell you, oh, God, deliver me. You'll go and ask the pimp. Hallelujah. Who was on the street corner selling women for sexual perversion. And now he's delivered. He can testify to you how God delivered him. Amen. Hallelujah. Praise God. You go and ask, amen, Zacchaeus, who was once a thief. Amen. Stole from people and gave and took away their money, claiming that it was for taxes. Now he's no longer stealing from nobody. Salvation came to his household. Amen. Somebody. Jesus says the prostitutes, amen, and tax collectors enter the kingdom of God before you, telling the Pharisees, because they didn't want to repent. Amen. They said that they can see. They didn't want to come to the Savior to be delivered from their sin. The Bible says very clearly, if the Son therefore shall make you free, you shall be free indeed. And this is what it means, amen. When people came to him, they came in from the villages bringing their sick, amen, and they were healed physically from every sickness. But now people don't believe that they can be delivered from every sin. They don't believe that they can be delivered from their sickness or from their sin. That we just have to succumb to the fact that when you got cancer, you're going to die. That's it. Well, now we know that if we don't get healed, amen, that yes, of course, the individual will die. My father died of cancer, amen. We prayed for him. He didn't live. Does that mean that Christ is no longer a healer or that healing is no longer for today? Absolutely not. Healing is for today, amen. The atonement of Christ, there's healing in the atonement of Christ. His blood was shed for our sins and also, amen, for our sicknesses, amen. And so having said that, because someone doesn't get healed, amen, the Apostle Paul didn't get his healing, amen, when he asked the Lord three times to be delivered by the messenger of Satan who buffeted him. God said, my grace is sufficient for thee. But he prayed. Why did he pray that prayer? Because healing is not the exception. Healing should be the norm for the Christian. Amen? Should be the norm. James even talks about healing. Amen? Pray that the sick will be healed. Amen? If he committed sins, it shall be forgiven him. This is healing in the New Testament, in the Bible, is the norm. It was not an exception. We've been believing a lie that somehow, you know, it's the exception. No, sir, it should be the norm. Amen. Believing God by faith and saying, Lord, touch and heal this person is a biblical prayer. But when you're dealing with amen, individuals who are bound by sin, amen, they're believing now that there's no way possible for them to be delivered. This is what the devil's taught, and in much churches today. Believing that lie. That somehow you have to deal with your circumstance and you have to live with it. It's a lie. Never believe that. Listen, what you need to do, hallelujah. Why do these people, first of all, why do they run after Jesus when they recognize him? You know why? Because they heard that in the other places that he was at, where he was at before, previously, before he came to Gennesaret here in Mark's Gospel, chapter 6, people were healed. Amen? Of diseases, of sicknesses, right? That's why they ran to him. They heard, they talked, they heard about how he healed the sick. Amen? And they knew because other people were healed, I can be healed. The woman with the issue of blood, she touched him. I can be touched. I can be healed. Blind Bartimaeus got his eyesight back. I can get my eyesight back. Amen? This person was maimed. He didn't have a hand. And Jesus touched him and his hand grew back. That's what it means. The maimed. People with limbs gone. They grew the limbs back. Jesus touched them and the limbs, their hands, their legs grew back. That's what it means. Okay? In the original, in the Greek. It means that their limbs grew back. Amen? People were paralyzed and so forth. Hallelujah. The dead were raised. They understood who this man was. He's God. I can go to him. If this blind Bartimaeus got touched, if the woman with the issue of blood got healed of her staunch and the blood that was coming out of her. Amen? The hemorrhaging. I can be healed. I can be delivered. Huh? If the prostitute was delivered, and the woman says, I'm a prostitute, I can be delivered. If the homosexual was delivered, that guy was a homosexual. He's delivered. He's serving the Lord. I've been involved in homosexuality. I can be delivered. I don't have to remain to be a homosexual. When a man's, well, that transgendered guy was delivered. What? I can be delivered. You see, you just got to stop looking at the people who have not been delivered. Hallelujah. And look at those who have been delivered, because those who have been delivered touch the hem of his garment. Those who have not touched the hem of his garment. Amen, somebody. Hallelujah. And did not believe that they can receive a healing and deliverance is because they've been believing a lie. If you believe what the Bible says and says, God, I know 100%, not 50%, not 70, 80, 99, 100%. If I touch the hem of his garment, I will be made whole. That's what you have to say, because other people have received that deliverance, that healing, and so can you if you come to him by faith believing. Amen? That is what the scriptures teach. You got to come to him by faith, believing. If you do not, you will not receive your deliverance from the Lord. Amen? Because the Bible says, he that cometh to God must first believe that he is, and that he is a rewarder of them that diligently seek him. You can't come to, if you don't have faith, it's impossible, the Bible says, to please God. You cannot please God without faith. Amen? And not just having, I hope it works. That's not faith. Faith is the substance of things hoped for, the evidence of things not seen. The evidence. These people put faith in Christ by the evidence of other people that were healed. That was evidence. Amen? When they saw somebody healed who couldn't, a lame man who couldn't walk, and all of a sudden he can walk. Amen? Huh? And when they saw somebody who was blind and now they can see. Huh? This is evidence, not a blind leap of faith. Oh, just go to Jesus and touch his garment. You know, you could probably, nothing like that. It was like, you go, you touch Jesus and you will be healed. You touch Jesus and you will be made whole. You touch Jesus. That's why the woman, amen, with the issue of blood said, if I must but touch the hem of his garment, I will be made whole. And she walked through the crowd, amen, while he was walking away, and she touched him, and he said, issue is gone out of me. And they said, what are you talking about? The whole crowd is pressing up against you. It was because she touched him by faith. If I but touch, she said, the hem of his garment, this is the only chance I got. I can die. I got to touch Jesus. And she touched the hem. Hallelujah. And glory to God, immediately. Amen. The Bible says the issue of blood stopped immediately. Glory to God. Hallelujah. Glory to God, immediately, hallelujah, somebody, amen? The issue of blood, hallelujah, stop immediately. If you come to Christ and you surrender, you repent, you come to him by faith, immediately, that confusion, that deception, hallelujah, that sin will stop. God will stop it in the name of Jesus. You got to surrender to him. And the Lord will do a work in you and will deliver you 100%, but you got to come to him by faith. Turn with me to Mark's Gospel, chapter number 6, the same chapter. Amen. Now the Bible says this. Amen. I'm going to read a few verses here. This is teaching on coming to him by faith. Listen to this. Verse 1, and when he went out from thence and came into his own country, and his disciples followed him, And when the Sabbath day was come, he began to teach in the synagogue. And many hearing him were astonished, saying, from whence hath this man these things? And what wisdom is this which is given unto him, that even such mighty works are wrought by his hands? They knew that this happened. They are stating the evidence of what has happened to individuals at the hand of the Lord Jesus Christ. They were healed. Amen. The miracles that were brought through the Lord Jesus Christ. Verse 3 says, Is not this the carpenter? Is not this the carpenter, the son of Mary? Christ, of course, had an occupation. Amen. He was a carpenter. Amen. Before he started preaching. Is the son of Mary, the brother of James and Joseph and of Judah and Simon, and are not his sisters here with us? And they were offended at him. Now listen to what the Bible says here. This is what I want you to listen to. Verses 4, 5, and 6. But Jesus said unto them, a prophet is not without honor, but in his own country and among his own kin and in his own house. And he could there do no mighty work. Listen. Save that he laid his hands upon a few sick folk and healed them. And he marveled because of their what? Unbelief. And he went round about the villages teaching. Now here it is. What does the Bible say this? Right? The Bible says who marveled? The people? No. The Lord Jesus Christ. He marveled. Why? Astonished. Because of their unbelief. So great. You know, we notice how their unbelief was established and where it rooted from. Rooted from verse 3, they said this. Is not this the carpenter, the son of Mary, the brother of James and Joseph and Judah and Simon? Are not his sisters here with us? And they were offended. Look, they said, who is this guy? We know him. I mean, we know him. He's the only regular guy. He's a carpenter. You know, we already know he's a carpenter. He's the son of Mary. We know Mary. I mean, we know James. We know Judah. We know Simon. We know his sisters. I mean, he's no big deal. He's not a big deal. We know him. He's a carpenter, man. He's only a carpenter. I mean, we already know him. I mean, he's nobody big. Well, why is everybody making a big deal out of him? How can mighty works be done through him? What did they do? They looked at him. Amen. They looked at him only in the realm, amen, of the physical. Amen. They looked at him just in the realm of his humanity. They did not look at him through the understanding of his divinity. They did not recognize that he is God. Amen. That he can calm the sea. Amen. He can raise the dead. He can heal the sick. Hallelujah, somebody. Praise God. Hallelujah. He can save souls from hell. They didn't understand these kind of things and these concepts. They just looked at him as just a regular, ordinary man. But they did not understand that he is God in flesh. And that's the problem. You got to recognize who Jesus really is. He's not just a man. He's God in the flesh. Hallelujah. And that he's able to do exceeding abundantly above all that we ask or think. And not just look at him in the realm of the physical part of his human nature. Look at him in the realm of his divinity where he started from the beginning. In the beginning was the Word. The Word was with God. And the Word was God. God is my refuge and strength. A very present help in trouble. Therefore will not we fear. That's why when you call on the name of Jesus, you're calling on God. You're saying, Jesus, help me. Jesus, save me. Jesus, deliver me. Jesus, rescue me. Amen, somebody. And that's what Peter said when he was going down for the count. When he walked out, amen, and trusted the Lord. And the Lord said, come out of the boat. And Peter walked out with him, amen, and began to sink. He said, Jesus, save me. And Jesus reached out his hand and saved him. That's why I don't sink. You just got to call on the name of the Lord, and whosoever shall call on the name of the Lord shall be saved. Hallelujah. Amen. And who is the name of the Lord? It's not Buddha. It's not Confucius. It's not Muhammad. It's not Allah. Hallelujah. It's not Shiva. It's not Ganesh. It's the Lord Jesus Christ and him alone. He is the Lord. Call on his name. He'll deliver you no matter what mess you're in. He will pick you up. Hallelujah. He will deliver no matter who you are, black, white, red, or yellow, what country you're from. Hallelujah. Whosoever shall call, hallelujah, upon the name of the Lord shall be saved. You will be delivered if you call on his name. He will rescue you. He will deliver you from homosexuality. He will deliver you from the sin of transgenderism. He will deliver you from alcoholism. Amen. He'll deliver you from them cigarettes. He'll deliver you from prostitution. He'll deliver you from being a pimp. He'll deliver you from gambling. He'll deliver you from pornography. He'll deliver you from every form of sin and vice you can name and think of. He will deliver you, but you got to touch the hem of his garment, and you shall, not might, not hopefully, you 100% shall be made whole. That's what the Bible says. The false prophets, the liars, the deceivers want to create doubt. Look at him. He's only a carpenter. You can't be delivered. That's what they're saying. When anybody teaches that you're once an alcoholic, always an alcoholic, or once a homosexual, always a homosexual, that's because they're not looking at him as God. It's another Jesus they're looking at, huh? Oh, yes, a false Christ. Not the Jesus Christ of the Bible. He's a deliverer. The Bible says, if the Son therefore shall make you free, ye shall be free, and you will be delivered. You will be set free. You will completely be delivered from your sin and from your mess. The Lord will deliver you. But you got to come to him by faith. Turn me to 1 Corinthians chapter number 6 for a moment. 1 Corinthians chapter number 6, amen. Hallelujah. The Bible says in 1 Corinthians chapter number 6, now, dealing with the unrighteous here, those who are in, the Bible gives a list of sins in 1 Corinthians chapter 6, verses 9 through 10. And, of course, this is not an exhaustive list. It is only mentioning a few sins here. But it begins with this statement, amen, in 1 Corinthians chapter 6, and verse number 9, know ye not that the unrighteous shall not inherit the kingdom of God. So that statement in the beginning of the verse of 1 Corinthians chapter 6, verse 9, gives us the complete understanding in a general perspective, in a general statement, that the unrighteous in general shall not inherit the kingdom of God. That means any unrighteous person or individual will not go to heaven, but will go to hell if they die in their sins. The Bible says, the unrighteous, those who do not do that which is right according to the law of God and walk according to his ways, who are not truly born again, because none of us can walk, all of us have sinned against him, come short of his glory. We can't be saved by our good works or good deeds. We're only saved by the grace of God through faith in the finished work of Christ. But once we're saved, we walk in the Spirit. And if we walk in the Spirit, there's therefore no condemnation to them which are in Christ Jesus, who walk not after the flesh, but after the Spirit. Romans chapter 8, verse 1. So the Bible says here, know ye not that the unrighteous shall not inherit the kingdom of God. We'll read on. It says here, be not deceived. Now, why? This is referring, the Apostle Paul writing under the inspiration of the Holy Ghost, writing to the church at Corinth and telling them not to be deceived. Don't be fooled. Don't be deceived by thinking that you're once saved, always saved. False doctrine, false teaching. Once saved, always saved. I got saved when I was 5 years old. I got saved in my youth group, but I'm still, you know, I'm smoking weed, I'm smoking crack, I'm sleeping around with my boyfriend, my girlfriend, you know, I'm lying, I'm cursing and swearing, I'm going to the movie theaters, I'm going ahead listening to ungodly music and all this mess and the worldly music, amen, and all this garbage that you people are promoting, and I'm divorced and remarried, I'm a homosexual, all this kind of mess. People believing all kinds of lies and believing that they're still saved. The Bible says, don't think that you can do those things and still pass through the pearly gates. You're not going to go to heaven. You're going to go to hell. We're going to read on. Here's what it says here. 1 Corinthians chapter 6, verse 9. Be not deceived, neither fornicators. Fornicators, okay, those who have sex outside of marriage, amen? Right? Between two unmarried people, two people who've never been married before, boyfriend and girlfriend, that kind of thing. Committing fornication, amen? You know, as when rock and roll came up, the inception, the word rock and roll actually came out of a term of a boy and a girl, two teenagers, rock and rolling in the back of a car, committing, you know, fornication and sexual perversion in the back of a car, rocking and rolling and all that sin and perversion. That's the whole what but term rock and roll. Sex, drugs, and rock and roll. That's why you can't take rock and roll and bring it to the gospel. And making so-called Christian rock, it doesn't exist. It's an oxymoron. It's a lie. The Bible says, amen, neither fornicators. Amen? Okay. And then we know, I remember in one church, there was a man that was living with his girlfriend, and they had him up there praying, and him and I didn't know that he was living with her or whatever. And I mentioned a few things, and he told me that he was living with his girlfriend. I said, why did they have you praying? Anybody tell you that this was wrong? No. Until I told him, amen? The truth, that the Bible says the unrighteous shall not inherit the kingdom of God. Later on, he did get married to the lady, amen? But we have to tell people the truth. So the Bible says the fornicators shall not inherit the kingdom of God. Listen to what it says further on. Nor idolaters, those who worship idols. Oh, you know, I was reading this thing a little while ago in I believe it was Voice of the Martyrs. And people were, I believe it was Pakistan or some other country, and people were coming to the Lord, supposedly, and they're coming to Christ and accepting Christ. But then they're going back to the mosque and praying to Allah. And wouldn't tell people that they were really Christians. And Voice of the Martyrs was saying, oh, well, you know, they're serving the Lord and coming, you know, giving the idea that they were still serving the Lord and that they just weren't really coming out and professing. No, they weren't serving the Lord. They're in their sin. They're going to go to hell for all eternity. You cannot serve God and Allah, a false god, at the same time, an idol. Amen? If you do, you're going to go to hell for all eternity. Oh, but I'm a Christian. If I come out, they'll abuse me. What does the Bible says? If you're ashamed of me and of my words, I will be ashamed of you. There's no excuse. Oh, well, it's so easy for you to say that in a country that's not, you know, persecuting you. Maybe so. But the reality is, if the shoe is on the other foot, God would still require of me to do the same thing. Amen, somebody? It makes no difference. People like to make excuses for all different kinds of things, and they're only damning their own soul to hell. And the Bible says no idolatry. You can't worship Shiva. Go to a Hindu temple and worship Shiva and still believe that you're going to go to heaven. No, sir. You're not. Bowing down to statues in the Catholic Church and idols and worshiping saints, amen, and believe that you're going to pass through the pearly gates. No, sir. You've got to get rid of all that mess, amen? Any idol worshiper will not inherit the kingdom of God. You cannot, amen? The Bible says, what temple of God with idols? Amen? What temple, what fellowship hath the temple of God with idols? You, our bodies are the temple of the Holy Ghost. Or Christ with Belial. Christ cannot be with Belial. No, sir. God is light, in him there's no darkness at all. You can't serve the Lord and worship, amen, idols. And anything that goes contrary to the doctrine of Christ, no way. And that even goes with the false Jesus, amen, that people worship today, who don't believe, amen, that he can deliver from sin. Now we're going to go on. The Bible continues to say this. No adulterers, of course, those who commit adultery. People who are divorced and remarried. People who are living in sin, amen? And people who are leaving their wives and going out and sleeping with other women, women leaving their husbands, going out and sleeping with other men, men looking at pornography, desiring other women in pornography, or women desiring other men, whatever the case may be, it's adultery, amen? It's sin. Will they go to heaven? Not unless they repent. If they continue, they're going to go to hell. That's what the Bible says, amen? That's what the scripture says. Now it goes on. The Bible says, nor effeminate. Now, what is this, effeminate? One preacher said, oh, well, we don't know what that word really means. It's a bunch of deception. We do know what it means. As if to say, that same preacher that said we don't know what it means, accepts, he's now fully accepted the sin of homosexuality. Amen? This is what these people do. Tony Campolo, I'm just going to mention his name. That's who it is. His wife accepted homosexuality back in 1996. Now, he's accepted it. And now, completely. But the Bible says the word effeminate, and I'm not going to go into it all into depth, but it refers to those men who act like women, amen, and who act like women in the sexual perverse act of homosexuality. That's what it is, okay? And that's, I'll just leave it there. Effeminate, they will not inherit the kingdom of God. Then the Bible says abusers of themselves of mankind, those who are sodomizing somebody else, that they will not inherit the kingdom of God. And the Bible goes on to say, nor thieves, of course, with that self-explanatory, those who steal from you, amen? Amen? Those who steal and lie and steal from the government, steal from the workplace, steal from the mom and dad, steal from, amen, the husbands or the wives or whatever they may be, steal from people, amen? And they steal. They do things that's ungodly, amen? And the Bible says they will not inherit the kingdom of God. And the Bible says no covetous. Amen. You may covet that person's wife. Or covetousness is something very serious because you can't see it physically. Coveting something is in your heart. I want what that person. I want their car. I want their house. I want their wife. I want their husband. I want this. I want that. I want. You see what I mean? Covetousness. The Bible goes on to say this, no drunkards, amen? Those who, of course, who get drunk off of alcohol, amen, and think it's okay, I can go have a social drink, amen? When the Bible says the wine is a mocker, strong drink is raging, whosoever deceived the body is not wise. The Bible goes on to say revilers nor extortioners, amen? Those who revile and those who extort, those who try to tell people, you know what, if you don't give me $100, if you don't give me $1 million, I'm going to show pictures of you and this other woman, how you were committing adultery with her. And if you don't give me $1 million, that's extortioners. Amen? Revilers. And so the Bible says, shall not inherit the kingdom of God. And such, verse 11, look at verse 11 now. What does it say? And such were some of you, but ye are washed. Hallelujah. I love it. But ye are sanctified, but ye are justified in the name of the Lord Jesus and by the Spirit of our God. The Bible says, such were some of you. Some of you were homosexuals. Some of you were adulterers. Some of you were fornicators. Some of you were drunkards. Amen. Some of you were revilers. Some of you, hallelujah, were idol worshipers. Amen. And fornicators. Such were. The word were means past tense. You were that at one time. Hallelujah. But now. Now, prison tense, amen. But now, hallelujah. But now ye are sanctified, but ye are justified, but ye are justified in the name of the Lord Jesus and by the Spirit of our God. Now you're born again. Jesus Christ has delivered you. You repented. You're no longer a homosexual. You're no longer a drunkard. You're no longer an extortioner. You're no longer a thief. You're no longer a fornicator. You're no longer an idol worshiper. You're no longer an adulterer. Now you're delivered. Now you're saved. Now you're, hallelujah, set free by the blood of the Lamb of God, hallelujah, and by the Spirit of God, born again by His Spirit. Now you're delivered by His Holy Spirit. You're saved, amen. You're born again. Huh? The Apostle Paul says, look, you've been delivered. These people have experienced God's deliverance because they touched the hem of His garment. Amen? All this lies, people saying you have to remain this way. You got to remain in your sin. You got to remain in your iniquity. It's a lie. You can be delivered. And you will be delivered if you come to the Lord Jesus Christ, repent, and trust Him by faith to be your Savior and Lord. You can be saved even now. So the Bible says, getting back to Mark chapter 6, as we close, Mark's Gospel chapter 6, amen, states very clearly, amen, and as many as touched Him were made whole. Listen, as many as touch Him, you was made whole. You got to touch Him. You got to surrender your life to Him. You got to commit your life to Him. Will you be made whole if you do that? 100%. Will you be made whole? Maybe I won't. You are deceived if you think you won't. You will. The Bible says as many as touched Him were made whole. You will be made whole in your mind. You will be made whole in your spirit. You will be made whole in your life. But the demons don't want you to be made whole. They want to continue to keep you in bondage and damn your soul to hell. Repent of your sin. Come to Jesus. He will deliver you. He will set you free. He will make you a child of God. He will deliver you. Call on Him and say, Jesus, help me. And He'll help you with all your heart. Amen. If you seek Him with all your heart, you'll find Him. Hallelujah. The Bible says, but you gotta seek Him with all your heart. Amen. You will find Him. Hallelujah. But you gotta seek Him when He's convicting you, drawing you to Himself. You got to call on the name of the Lord while He may be found. You just can't come to Him anytime according to your own standard and will. You gotta come to Him when He's drawing you and when He's dealing with you, when He's striving with you. Surrender your life to Him. Get saved. Repent of your sin and trust Him as your Savior. And you touch the hem of His garment and you will be made whole. I don't care what nobody says. I don't care what no false prophet or false teacher tells you that Jesus can't deliver you. You need to go to a psychic or rather go to a psychiatrist or a shrink or a doctor. Listen, you can be made whole from depression. You can be made whole from any kind of sin. Amen? No matter what it is. But you got to surrender to Him and touch the hem of His garment, believing who He is. He's more than just a carpenter. He's God. And He will. Not might. Not hopefully. Not I wish. Now that I might, I hope he will. That's old doubts from the devil. He 100% will deliver you. 100%. If you get a glass of water, will your thirst be quenched? Yes. Maybe not the first, but you'll keep drinking that, you'll be quenched. If you come to the water of life, your thirsty soul will be quenched. You come to the bread of life, your hungry soul will be filled. Hallelujah. But you got to come to him, and he will deliver you. The Son of God who died on that cross, shed his blood, rose again from the dead on the third day, went to heaven, coming back. We're dealing with God. That's who we're dealing with. The one who made you, the one who made all things. You mean to tell me he made all things in 6 days, and he can't deliver you from your sin? That's a lie. He can't deliver you from depression. He can't deliver you from your sickness. He can do all of it. Jesus Christ, the same yesterday, today, and forever. Let's all stand. Amen. Praise God. Let's all stand. Hallelujah. The Bible says, as many as touched him, the hem of his garment was made whole. You can touch him, and you will. Praise God. Hallelujah. Thank you, Jesus. Be made whole. I touched the hem of his garment myself, and I'm made whole. Amen. And I got saved. And if he did it for me, thank God he'll do it for you. Hallelujah.
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Well, praise the Lord. Hallelujah. Thank you, Jesus. Amen. God is good. Praise the Lord. Amen. Thank you, Lord. I want to welcome you right now to the International Deliverance Ministries radio broadcast and podcast. My name is Evangelist Sean Bonito, and also International Voice of Deliverance Radio, 24 hours, amen, of uncompromised Christian radio. Praise God. Amen. We want to go right now into our topic of discussion, and that is Mormonism. Mormonism, otherwise known as the Church of Jesus Christ of Latter-day Saints. Mormonism. Satan transformed into an angel of light. We want to go right now in prayer. Amen. Praise God. Father, we pray for all those listening to the sound of my voice. Let your name be glorified, magnified, and exalted as we go through the Word of God. And, oh God, expose the lie of Mormonism, God, that's holding back precious Mormons into the darkness of Satan to damn their souls to the lake of fire, to hell for all eternity. God, we pray your name will be glorified, that you save souls, your name will be magnified and glorified. We give you thanks and praise in Jesus' name. Amen. Praise God and amen. Hallelujah. We want to talk about the Mormon Church, or again, as I just mentioned, the Church of Jesus Christ of Latter-day Saints. Amen. The Church of Jesus Christ of Latter-day Saints. And again, this is not to, amen, attack the individual. We love Mormons. We love the individual. We love the people. Amen. That's why we're having this podcast, as we are having other podcasts, and as we preach the gospel, because we want people to be saved, to come to know the Lord Jesus Christ, repent of their sins, and go to heaven, not go to hell. What Mormon Church, amen, that we're going to talk about them right now, the Church of Jesus Christ of Latter-day Saints, right on their website, churchofjesuschrist.org, it gives an overview of who they are and what they are. The overview of the Church of Jesus Christ of Latter-day Saints is this, and I quote, "The Church of Jesus Christ of Latter-day Saints is a worldwide faith of over 60 million members centered on the belief that everyone on earth is a son or daughter of a loving God, and that his son Jesus Christ saved the world from sin and death. Jesus Christ invites all of God's children to come unto him, follow, and become more like him." They claim to have, on the same website, they claim to have over 30,000 congregations in more than 160 countries and territories. They believe that they are the reestablished church, or the restoration of the Church of the Lord Jesus Christ, which was lost after the death of the apostles. This is what they believe. And so the question is now, first of all, is that true? Did they believe that the church went into complete apostasy as a result of the death?

And so this is what they believe. They believe that they are a restoration of the gospel, that the gospel in and of itself was lost many, many, many years ago. But is this true? Is this what the Bible teaches? Amen. Is this what the scriptures clearly teach? And that you will find from the word of God that it is not what the Bible teaches. If you go to Matthew's Gospel, chapter 16, for example, Matthew's Gospel, chapter 16, and the Bible says here, the Lord, amen, is commenting on himself being the rock and upon which the church will be built, even though he's talking to Peter, amen. He's referring to himself as the rock, amen, upon which the church will be built. And if you go to Matthew's Gospel, we're not going to go into all of that right now, but Matthew's Gospel, chapter number 16, amen. Hallelujah. Verse 18, the Bible says, And I say also unto thee that thou art Peter, and upon this rock I will build my church, and the gates of hell shall not prevail against. He's talking about the revelation by which Peter understood him to be the Christ, the Son of the living God. But the reality is, amen, that the church, amen, upon that rock, upon Christ Jesus, amen, the Bible makes clear that the gates of hell will never prevail against the church. That doesn't mean that there won't be apostasy. There has been. And there is absolutely right now apostasy, a turning from the faith. People, churches supporting the sin of homosexuality, the sin of divorce and remarriage, and all other sins. But, in many other sins that we're not going to get into at this point in time, and false teachings. But the reality is that the Bible says the gates of hell should not prevail. But the Mormon churches believe that the gates of hell has prevailed for approximately from the time of the apostles to up to 1,800 years, to the time of Joseph Smith, a young man, amen, that was living in upstate New York, Palmyra, New York, I believe it was, in 1820. And this is when he believed that, when he claimed to receive a vision from God the Father and from the Lord Jesus Christ. Now, in this vision that he received, amen, again, that he claimed that that God the Father and the Lord Jesus Christ said to him that all other Christian creeds are an abomination, and that they came to encourage him to restore the lost gospel, that was lost after the death of the apostles. And now, is this true? Now, this is what they say on their website, and I quote from the restoration of the Church of Jesus Christ. While Jesus Christ was on earth, he established his church following his death and the death of his apostles. Some of the precious truths he taught and his sacred authority were lost for a time. This time period is known as the Great Apostasy, according to them, unquote. And quote again, in the spring of 1820, a young man named Joseph Smith prayed to God with great concern for the salvation of his own soul and to know which church he should join. God and Jesus Christ appeared to Joseph and began to prepare him to bring back or restore the precious truths and the sacred authority that had been lost from the Church of Jesus Christ formed while on the earth. Under the Lord's direction, Joseph Smith organized a Church of Jesus Christ of Latter-day Saints on April the 6th, 1830. And it continues on to say this, through the power of God, Joseph Smith translated an ancient record written by prophets who lived on the American continents and taught and testified of Jesus Christ. This ancient record is called the Book of Mormon and stands alongside the Bible as another testament of Jesus Christ, that Jesus Christ is the Son of God and Savior of mankind, unquote. So this is why they believe that, amen, that they are the only true church, the one to restore the truth of the gospel that was lost after the death of the apostles. Now, is this true? Is this true? And we're going to look into the Word of God to find out whether this is true or not. And we're going to find out that it's not true, that it's a complete and utter lie. What does the Bible teach here? Okay, we're going to go to Galatians chapter 1 for a moment. Amen? Galatians chapter 1 before we get into more of the doctrines of the Mormon church. Galatians chapter 1, amen, the Apostle Paul writing to the church of Galatia, the Galatian churches, amen, the churches at Galatia, rather, and verse 2, and all the brethren which are with me unto the churches of Galatia. It was a region, amen, not just one church. And he wrote to them, and this is what he said. He said, verse 6, I marvel that you are so soon removed from him that called you into the grace of Christ unto another gospel. Listen, which is not another
which is not another, but there be some that trouble you and would pervert the gospel of Christ. But though we or an angel from heaven preach any other gospel unto you than that which we have preached unto you, let him be accursed. As we said before,

so say now I again, if any man preach another gospel unto you than that ye have received, let him be accursed. For do I now persuade men or God, or do I seek to please men? For if I yet please men, I should not be the servant of Christ. What we want to look at here, amen, from Galatians is the fact that the Bible teaches us, the Apostle Paul talks about the Galatians, the churches in Galatia, being deceived with another gospel. He mentions that the churches of Galatia, amen, need to understand that some are trying to pervert the gospel, which is the Judaizers, amen, trying to make them continue in the law of Moses, that they need to be circumcised and so forth. Keep the dietary laws and the civic laws, the ceremonial laws of and the civil laws of the law of Moses. And the Apostle Paul is teaching that this is a false gospel, amen? And he says, but even if we are an angel from heaven preach, amen, any other gospel unto you than that which we have preached unto you, let him be accursed. Interesting. Joseph Smith claimed, which we just read from the Mormon website, claimed in 1820 that he received a message and a visitation from God the Father and from the Lord Jesus Christ, telling him that all other churches were an abomination, that he should not join them, and that they are there to for him to now bring forth the gospel that was hidden for centuries to the world. Well, is this not what the Apostle Paul mentioned? Absolutely. How do we know that? Well, they claim that the gospel was lost. It was lost, and that it for centuries. Well, if the gospel was lost, at what point in time was it lost? And how do we know whether or not we have the true gospel as opposed to a false gospel? Well, we'd have to have, amen, the original gospel and an understanding of what the original gospel is. And we do right here. Amen. What is the gospel? Well, the Bible tells us what the gospel is. Amen. Very clearly. Here it is. It's the simplicity of Christ. Amen. So we go to 1 Corinthians chapter number 15. The Bible says, moreover, brethren, I declare unto you the gospel which I preach unto you, which also ye have received and wherein ye stand, by which also ye are saved, not trying to be saved, but ye are saved, if ye keep in memory what I preach unto you, unless ye believed in vain, which means you can fall away. It means once saved, always saved is a lie. Amen? That our salvation is only secure so long as we remain in Christ. We're going to continue with this in a minute. It says here in verse 3, for I delivered unto you first of all that which I also received, how that Christ died for our sins according to the Scriptures, and that he was buried, and that he rose again the third day according to the Scriptures. And then he was seen of Cephas, amen, then of the 12, and after that he was seen of about 500 brethren at once, of whom the greater part remained at this present, but some have fallen asleep. After this, he was seen of James, then of all the apostles, and last of all, he was seen of me also, as of one born out of due time. Listen now. He just gave what the gospel was. What is it? I just read it. Amen? It was that what? That Christ, Jesus Christ, died for our sins in verse 3 according to the Scriptures, that he was buried, and that he rose again the third day according to the Scriptures. Hallelujah. That is the gospel, period. Amen. The grace of God that we're saved by. We're saved by the work of Christ and the work of Christ alone. Now, how do we receive that? The Bible says we need to repent and receive him by faith. Repentance is not work. Repentance, just shows that we've truly received the grace of God. When we bring forth fruit meet for repentance, we don't live holy to be saved. We live holy because we're saved. It's the evidence of salvation. Not so with Mormonism. We're going to get to that on the Mormon understanding of salvation. But first of all, we want to talk about, amen, who do they believe God really is before we get into the understanding of salvation? But we understand just now that they did not restore the gospel. The gospel was never absolutely totally lost. God always had his people throughout every dispensation of time. I'm going to touch on that right now for a moment before we get into the doctrines of the Church of Jesus Christ of Latter-day Saints, otherwise known as the Mormons. Here it is now. We want to go now and understand from the book of Revelation. This is the Lord Jesus Christ talking, amen, to the churches of Asia Minor, amen. And Bible scholars believe each one of these churches represent a particular part of the church age. But you find, we're not going to go into all of it, but if you find all throughout this, in the scriptures here, all throughout the scriptures in regards to the church age,
and understanding how Christ still dealt with those, even in the midst when many churches were departing from the truth, that there always was, hallelujah, a remnant of people that continued in the truth. Amen. So we go to Revelation, amen. Right now, I'm going to go to Revelation chapter 2, verses 8 to 11. This is the church, amen, at Smyrna. Praise God. It says, unto the angel of the church in Smyrna, write these things, saith the first and the last, which was dead and is alive. It says, I know thy works, trouble in thy tribulation. Amen. He has nothing bad to say about this church. And we go down to verse 10. Fear none of those things which thou shalt suffer. Behold, the devil shall cast some of you into prison, that ye may be tried, and ye shall have tribulation 10 days. But be thou faithful unto death, and I will give thee a crown of life. He that hath an ear, let him hear what the Spirit saith unto the churches. He that overcometh shall not be hurt of the second death. Now this is the church of Smyrna. Hallelujah. We go on, find out in the Bible that there is other churches, amen, of course, all throughout, amen, here in the book of Revelation, Revelation 2, 24 to 29, amen. And the church of Thyatira, praise God. The Bible says that there is those in Thyatira, amen, that were still holding fast, praise God. So where is the total apostasy that they're talking about in the Mormon church? It was not total apostasy. There was apostasy, but it was not total apostasy. There was always a people of God, a remnant by which God has always had throughout all generations. Even in the time of Elijah, Elijah thought he was the only one. God said, there's 7,000 that have not bowed down to Baal. God will always have his people. Hallelujah. And he does throughout every dispensation of time with the true gospel. What they are saying in the Mormon church is a lie. The gospel never had to be, amen, fully restored by them, because God, it was never totally lost. What a lie. The church in Thyatira, the Bible says, but unto you in verse 24, but unto you I say, and unto the rest in Thyatira, as many as have not this doctrine, as many as not have this doctrine, means that there was those that did not be, they were not polluted with the lies of Satan, and which have not known the depths of Satan as they speak. I will put upon you none other burden, but that which ye have already hold fast till I come. And he that overcometh and keepeth my works unto the end, to him will I give power over the nations. Praise God. They overcame. Amen. The remnant that overcame, but did not pollute themselves with the false doctrines, amen, of the church of Thyatira. Then we now go to the church of Philadelphia, amen. In Revelation chapter number 3 and verse number 7, the Bible, and to the angel of the church in Philadelphia, write, these things saith he that is holy, amen, in truth, and he that hath the key of David, he that openeth and no man shutteth, and shutteth and no man openeth. I know that works. Behold, I have set before thee an open door. Amen. And no man can shut it, for thou hast little strength, and hast kept my word, and hast not denied my name. Hallelujah. Now, if these churches are representing the church age, this is the second last church, the church in Philadelphia, amen, before the sixth church, before the seventh church of Laodicea, which is apostate. Amen. And even then, we're going to find out that there are still a remnant of people that have the true gospel and that responded to Christ. So you find that through all the dispensation of time within the church, amen, of Asia Minor, the churches which Christ was referring to in the book of Revelation, there was always a remnant of people. Amen. So what does this mean? It means that the church of Jesus Christ of Latter-day Saints is lying, saying that the church was in total apostasy from the time of the apostles till now. The Bible rejects that completely. As we just mentioned, that Jesus said, on this rock I will build my church, and the gates of hell shall not prevail against it. It will never prevail at any point in time in history. Praise God. Even though there may be a small number, but it doesn't matter. God will always have his people in every dispensation of time. And the church in Philadelphia, God found nothing wrong with them. Amen. Hallelujah. Church of Smyrna and Philadelphia. The church of Laodicea, the final church. Amen. We see here the final church. Praise God. Even that church. If you go to Revelation chapter number 19, as many as I love, I rebuke and chasten. Be zealous therefore and repent. And then he goes, behold, I stand at the door and knock. If any man will hear my voice and open the door, I will come unto him and sup with him, and he with me. To him that overcometh will I grant to sit in my throne, even as I also overcame and I sat down with my Father in his throne. Now this is what, I mean, look, all the other churches was way before 18, I mean, look, all, you look at those other churches in Asia Minor, which Christ is talking about, happened way before 1820, way before that, of 1820. Amen, which Joseph Smith claims to have
finally restore the true gospel by seeing a vision of the Father, God the Father, and God the Son, which is a lie. According to what we just saw, giving the everlasting gospel, amen, leading him to the Book of Mormon and other things, and all these different things, as the other angel Moroni comes and also tells Joseph Smith some more false information. Now, as the Bible says, if we are an angel from heaven preach another gospel, let him be accursed. This is exactly what has happened to Joseph Smith, and we're going to find out why that is according to the Word of God. Amen. Hallelujah. Praise God. We're going to find out why that is according to the Word of God. The Bible goes on to describe, amen, in the Book of Revelation, amen, that, praise God, those who open the door, amen, and hear his voice, he will come unto him and sup with him, and he with them. Amen. And so the Lord is dealing with them concerning the true gospel of repentance and faith in the Lord Jesus Christ. There's no talk. I mean, the apostles had nothing to do with the doctrines of covenants. Amen. Oh, the doctrine and covenants, which is one of the Mormon articles or books of authority. And then you have the Pearl of Great Price is another book of authority for Mormons. And of course, the Book of Mormon. Those three books, as well as the Bible, they count all those books to be inspired or authoritative, according to the Mormon Church. The apostles did not have, amen, anything to do with the doctrines of covenant, doctrine and covenants, or the Pearl of Great Price, or the Book of Mormon. Nothing. Zero. Nothing. Matter of fact, the Book of Mormon also contradicts the Bible on a clear biblical prophecy. And where is that? If we go to, amen, we go in the Book of Mormon to Alma, amen. Alma chapter number 7, and I believe it's Alma chapter 7 and verse in chapter Alma chapter 7, and we go to verse number 10, from what I understand. Alma 7 and verse 10, and here's what they say concerning where the Lord Jesus Christ will be born. Okay, and I quote, amen. This is what it says in Alma 7 and verse 10. Amen. And I believe this is from the Book of Mormon. It says here, and behold, he shall be born of Mary at Jerusalem, which is the land of our forefathers. Wait a minute. Wait a minute. Who? Say what? And behold, he shall be born of Mary at Jerusalem, which is the land of our forefathers. Who? They're talking about Jesus being born in Jerusalem. Wait a minute. I thought he was to be born in Bethlehem. Is that what the Bible says? It is what the Bible says. Jesus Christ of Nazareth was to be born in the city of Bethlehem according to Micah chapter 5, verse 2. Hallelujah. Amen. And he was according to Luke's gospel. Hallelujah. Chapter number 2. Amen. And so you find out what they're saying here is a complete lie. He was not born at Jerusalem. It says, she being a virgin and precious and chosen, who should be overshadowed and conceived by the power of the Holy Ghost, and bring forth the son, yea, even the Son of God. Didn't happen. Yes, he was born of a virgin. The Bible says that happened, of course. And he was born in Bethlehem. Hallelujah. That was a prophecy that needed to take place to show that he was the Messiah. You can't get that wrong, but the Book of Mormon does. In Alma chapter 7, verse number 10. So they didn't know nothing about that. Amen. Hallelujah. It's a lie. Book of Mormon and there's other contradictions we won't go into because we want to focus on three other areas, primarily the Mormon God, the Mormon Jesus, and the Mormon gospel, okay, we want to focus on. And you're going to understand that the Mormon God, the Mormon Christ, the Mormon gospel, and Mormonism in and of itself altogether is not a Christian organization, but it is Satan transformed into an angel of light to damn the precious souls of the Mormon people, amen, of Mormons who believe this foolishness, who believe this deception, who believe these lies, not knocking down the people, knocking down the false teaching, amen. We're talking about many people who are Mormons that are very, well-famous people, such as Mitt Romney, who ran for the presidency of the United States in 2012, you know, Donnie Marie Osmond, they're entertainers and others who are Mormons and who adhere to the Mormon faith, okay? We're not to knock them down. We are to preach against the false teaching of Mormonism so that those precious people can reject that lie and be saved through the true Christ of the Holy Scriptures, who died for our sins, rose again from the dead, went to heaven, is coming back again. Hallelujah. That is the gospel, period. You don't need to put nothing else onto it, amen? That's the work by which we are saved. That's it, 100%. That is the grace of God,
period. Nothing that we could do. The Bible says, and we're going to get to this, but the Bible, I have to quote it. The Bible says in Ephesians chapter 2, verse 8, 9, for by grace are you saved. Amen. Hallelujah. For by grace are you saved, the Bible says. We are saved by the grace of God. For by grace are you saved, and not of yourself. It is the gift of God, not of works, lest any man should boast. Period. We're not saved by works. We're saved by the grace of God alone through faith. That's how we receive it, through faith. Amen. Through the Lord Jesus Christ. Now, faith is not just a mental assent. Faith is when you truly, amen, believe God. Amen. It's a faith that works as dead. When you act upon your faith and believe and repent and come to him by faith. That's what it means. It doesn't mean that you have to work your way to heaven. That's a false works, amen, of salvation. That's what the Mormons believe, but that's not what the Bible teaches. Amen. So that's what the Bible teaches about the gospel of grace. We want to understand now what, amen, the Mormon church teaches concerning who God is. Who is the Mormon God, and what is the Mormon God? Is it the God of Christianity? As I just mentioned, it is not. We're going to find out why that is, because Mormons, amen, love to try to make themselves be a Christian organization when they are not. Amen. So praise God. The Bible goes on. I just wanted to just quote this from the Bible again. For by grace are you saved through faith, and not of yourselves. It is a gift of God, not the works of any man shall boast. I want to quote that again because I want you to get the understanding that we're not saved by works, but by the work of Christ alone. Okay, now we're going to go to some Mormon teachings here on who God is. Mormons believe, okay, now you have to understand this. It's very serious. Mormons believe that God, the God, their God, the Mormon God, is not a trinity. They believe that their God is three gods. They believe in three gods. One, God the Father. Two, God the Son. Three, God the Holy Ghost. We believe, Christians believe, one God in three persons. We don't believe in three gods. We believe in one God. Here are Israel, the Lord thy God is one Lord, right? That one Lord has revealed himself in three persons. Amen. God the Father, God the Son, God the Holy Ghost. Amen. These three are one. Mormons don't believe that at all. They believe in they're polytheists. They are not monotheists. Monotheist means that the person that believes in one God, they believe in three. And they believe in many gods because they believe themselves that they can be, the people, mankind can achieve godhood. Okay? This is what they believe. Now we're going to look at some of their teachings as to how and why they actually believe in this false teaching of them being, of achieving God, or rather of God being three individual people, okay, persons. This is what I quote from their website, newsroom.churchofjesuschrist.org. And I quote, this is what it says concerning the Godhead on the actual website of the Mormon website of the Church of Jesus Christ of Latter-day Saints. And I quote, the Trinity of traditional Christianity is referred to as the Godhead by members of the Church of Jesus Christ of Latter-day Saints. Like other Christians, Latter-day Saints believe in the Father, the Son, and the Holy Spirit, or the Holy Ghost. Yet, church teachings about the Godhead differ from those of traditional Christianity. For example, while some believe the three members of the Trinity are of one substance, Latter-day Saints believe they are three physically separate beings, but fully one in purpose, but fully one in love, purpose, and will. Unquote. They believe, okay, that God is not a trinity, but three people. They believe in three gods. Understand that. That's not the God of the Bible, right? Not the God of the Bible, okay? The God of the Bible is one Lord, but three persons, Father, Son, and Holy Ghost. The Bible says in 1 John 5, 7, amen, there are three that bear record in heaven. Amen. What does it say? I'm going to read it. Amen. And this is what the scripture says in 1 John. Amen. Oh, you can't use that because, you know, there's not many manuscripts to prove 1 John 5, 7. It's a lie. We're going to do a podcast about that, or maybe a teaching video about that later. I'm not going to go into all the details, but this is the genuine utterance of the Holy Ghost. Amen. By the very grammar of where the text resides and also the evidence otherwise. And even though there's not much Greek manuscript evidence, there's a lot of other evidence proving the Johannine comma. Okay, 1 John chapter 5, verse 7 says, therefore there are three that bear record in heaven, the Father, the Word, and the Holy Ghost, and these three are one. They're one, of one substance, one God and three persons, okay? Now, they don't believe that, so we're going to go on. Who is God the Father to them, okay? They believe that God is a physical man, physical flesh and bones, that's what they believe.
from, okay, this is from their the website, okay, newsroom.churchofjesuschrist.org, and the topic is God is Godhead, okay, is the Godhead. This is what they have, okay, in on that in their website, and they talk about God the Father, okay. According to them, God the Father, and I quote, God is often referred to in the church as Heavenly Father because he is a father of all human spirits and they are created in his image. It is an appropriate term for a God who is kind and just, all wise and all powerful. A lot of these saints believe he has a human body, but is immortal and perfected. Heavenly Father instituted the plan of salvation, which allows individuals to live in his presence and with their families for eternity. In fact, this is his work, to bring to pass the immortality and eternal life of his sons and daughters, unquote. That's what they believe. They believe God is a physical man, physical flesh and bones. Okay, this is what they believe from the, this is, remember, this is not from another Christian website quoting from Mormon articles from the Book of Mormon, Pearl of Great Price, or whatever. This is directly from the Mormon website itself. You can read it. I'm quoting right from the website, okay? And so this is what the website teaches concerning who God is. God is a physical man of flesh and bones, according to the Mormon, according to Mormonism. Mormons also teach, okay, that God, okay, did not create the elements. Did not create the elements. What do I mean by that? Well, they teach that God did not create everything, obviously, by saying that, right? Okay. And this is from their website, churchofjesuschrist.org. The topic is chapter 40, the Father and the Son. Okay. And this is what they talk about this in their article here. And talking about how God, amen, did not create the elements. Okay. And I quote this from this particular portion of the website. This is what they say. It's not the Bible. It's not the Bible at all. No, it's deception. Okay. The subtopic is God, our Heavenly Father, is the creator. And it goes on to say, the scriptures plainly, and I quote, the scriptures plainly and repeatedly affirm that God is the creator of the earth and the heavens and all things that in them are. In the sense so expressed, the creator is an organizer. God created the earth and as an organized sphere, and as an organized spirit, but he certainly did not create in the sense of bringing into primal existence the ultimate elements of the materials of which the earth consists, for the elements are eternal. So they said that God didn't do that. The Bible says, in the beginning, God created the heavens and the earth, everything. He created all things. The Bible says that Jesus Christ created all things. All things were made by him. Amen? And we're going to get to that about the Lord Jesus Christ in a minute. We're still talking about God the Father, okay? Which they call him Elohim. Now, they said that he did not create all things because the elements he did not create. They state that God was once a man and he became God. This is what Mormons believe. God was once a physical man, and through obeying the ordinances and covenants and so forth, and by obedience to, I guess, his father, all right, that created him, he attained godhood. Oh, this is not true. It is true. This is what they believe, okay. And so we're gonna show you this, okay, from the website, Jesus from the website churchofjesuschrist.org, and from their article called "The Grand Destiny of the Faithful." Okay, we're gonna go to that now. The Grand Destiny of the Faithful. Okay, and again, this is where they say that God was once a man, became God. Okay, and I quote this, and I'm going to quote here from that article. It says, quote, in the spring of 1840, Lorenzo Snow was in Nauvoo, Illinois, preparing to leave for a mission in England. He visited the home of his friend Henry G. Sherwood and asked Brother Sherwood to explain a passage of scripture. While attentively listening to his explanation, President Snow later recalled, the Spirit of the Lord rested upon me, rested mightily upon me. The eyes of my understanding were open, and I saw as clear as the sun at noonday, with wonder and astonishment, the pathway of God and man. I formed the following couplet, which expresses the revelation as it was shown me. And it was this, I quote, as man now is, God once was. And it once was. As God now is, man may be.
Feeling that he had received a sacred communication that he should guard carefully, Lorenzo Snow did not teach the doctrine publicly until he knew that the prophet Joseph Smith had taught it. Unquote. They teach this, that God, the creator of all, the creator, amen, was once a man, a mortal man. He attained godhood, right? He attained godhood. He became God. He was not God from all eternity. They will say, yes, he was, because the eternal spirits are eternal. They come up with some false explanation. But that, in essence, he was also a created spirit. This is what they all believe. So he was once a man, attained a physical body, and then became God. This is what they believe. Now, getting back to what they believe concerning God, is what the Bible says about who God is. God is not a flesh. The Bible says God is a spirit in John's Gospel, chapter 4. And they that worship him must worship him in spirit and truth. He's not a man with flesh and bones. It's a lie. Amen? We know that Christ, amen, the Word became flesh and dwelt among us, because Jesus Christ, amen, added to himself a human nature, a human body, became a man, fully man, while still being fully God. Now, we're going to understand that Mormons believe that Christ was a created spirit. He's the first created spirit by Elohim, by God the Father. This is what they believe. Okay? They believe that he is the first, Jesus Christ is the first spirit child of the Father. Okay? This is the false teaching, okay, that we're dealing with here in Mormonism. Okay? Such a false teaching. But we're going to go to that now. Okay? And understand this false teaching concerning the Lord Jesus Christ. Okay? Now, Jesus Christ to them is to them the reason why we follow him. It's not because he's God in flesh from all eternity, whose goings forth were from old, from everlasting. That's not the reason why we follow him. But because he was the firstborn of the spirit children of Elohim. Now, I'm going to quote this from the churchofjesuschrist.org. This is what they believe. And I quote, Jesus Christ is essentially greater than any and all others by reason, number one, of his seniority as the oldest or firstborn. Number two, of his unique status in the flesh as the offspring of a mortal mother and an immortal or resurrected and glorified father. Number three, of his selection and foreordination as the one and only redeemer and savior of the race, and four, of his transcendent sinlessness. Okay. So they believe that Jesus Christ of Nazareth, okay, was a created spirit. This is what they believe right from the website, okay, that he was the first spirit child of Elohim. I'm going to quote some more of this from their website, God the Father and Son, chapter 40. And it says here, which is the churchofjesuschrist.org website, and I quote, the subtitle is, Jesus Christ is the firstborn in the spirit and the only begotten Son of God in the flesh. Among the spirit children of Elohim, the firstborn was and is Jehovah or Jesus Christ, to whom all others are juniors. Jesus Christ is not the father of the spirits who have taken or yet shall take bodies upon this earth. For he is one of them. He is the Son, as they are sons or daughters of Elohim. Unquote. They believe Christ was a created spirit, the first one, by the way, by Elohim, the Father, right? Who also added to himself a human nature. But they believe something even more sinister, which is blasphemy. They believe that God the Father and Mary had sexual relations. Okay, this is what they believe. And I quote this from the same website under the same subtitle, Jesus Christ is the firstborn in the flesh and the only begotten Son of God. Listen, and I quote from the website. This is what they say. There is no doubt in the minds of Latter-day Saints in relation to the existence and personage of the Lord God Almighty, who is the Father of our Lord and Savior, Jesus Christ. There is no doubt in the minds of Latter-day Saints that Jesus is the Son of God, being begotten of the Father in the flesh. Jesus Christ is the Son of Elohim, both as spiritually and bodily
offspring. That is to say, Elohim is literally the father of the spirit of Jesus Christ and also of the body in which Jesus Christ performed his mission in the flesh, and which body died on the cross and was afterward taken up by the process of resurrection and is now immortalized, the immortalized tabernacle of the eternal spirit of our Lord and Savior. Jesus Christ was born of his mother, Mary. He had a fleshly tabernacle. He was crucified, and his body was raised from the dead. Okay. So anyway, it goes on to say that God the Father is his physical bodily father. Okay. They reject the fact that the Holy Spirit overshadowed Mary and so forth. Amen. That being the case, if he has a physical body of flesh and bones, that means he would have sexual relations with Mary, and that Mary would not even be a virgin. What a lie. This is the false teaching of the Church of Jesus Christ and the blasphemy of the Church of Jesus Christ of Latter-day Saints, huh? Saying that Christ was a created spirit. Now, what do they believe concerning Christ and other spirits? Well, they believe that he is a brother to us. Amen. He's the first brother to us because he was the first one. That was the firstborn of all the spirits, okay? This is what they sadly believe, okay? They sadly believe. Now, they also believe that Satan, the devil, okay, which we understand in biblical Christianity, and the Lord Jesus, okay, are spirit brothers. Now, Satan and the Lord Jesus Christ, okay, as I mentioned, are spirit brothers. They believe this. This is part of what they believe, okay? And this could be seen of the plan of salvation on the LDS website, how they believe this, right? The plan of salvation on the LDS website. So they believe, okay, that Satan and the devil, okay, as I just mentioned, are spirit brothers. And they don't have any qualms about that, okay? They have no qualms about that. They believe that this is true. Okay, and I'm gonna look into the plan of salvation, amen, concerning this issue that they believe concerning that Jesus Christ and Satan are spirit brothers. Okay, and I'm just gonna find it here. I had it here for a moment. I'm gonna find that very article, because I want to read from the actual Mormon website. That way you can understand that this is not some kind of makeup or myth. A mythical false teaching that they don't, a misrepresentation of what Mormons actually believe. This is what they believe, okay? Okay, this is what they believe. So we're going to understand this from their actual website, okay? Okay, so because this is what they believe about the plan of salvation in regards to the fact that Satan and Jesus are spirit brothers, okay? This is what they believe. And I quote this from their plan of salvation on their website, churchofjesuschrist.org. And I quote, okay, in harmony with the plan of happiness, the premortal Jesus Christ, the firstborn son of the Father in the Spirit, covenanted to be the Savior. And they quote from their authorities, Moses 4:2, Abraham 3:27. Those who followed Heavenly Father and Jesus Christ were permitted to come to earth to experience mortality and progress toward eternal life. Lucifer, another spirit son of God, rebelled against the plan and sought to destroy the agency of man. He became Satan, and he and his followers were cast out of heaven and denied privileges of receiving a physical body and experiencing mortality, unquote. It just says right here, Lucifer, another spirit son of God. That means he's spirit son, spirit brothers with Jesus Christ, right from the article. This is what they believe. I just read it to you. This is the plan of salvation from churchofjesuschrist.org. This is, they believe this. This is not make belief. This is not, you know, trying to slander them. This is the facts right from the horse's mouth, right from their website, what they believe. And so they believe that Jesus had a plan of salvation. Satan, Lucifer had a plan of salvation. And Jesus' plan of salvation was accepted by Elohim, okay, and by everybody else. And Lucifer's plan was rejected. Essentially, I'm not going to go into all the plan of salvation. It's such a look, the Mormonism is such a smorgasbord of confusion. It's very difficult to study and to go into all the details of what they believe.
it takes a while to try to digest all of the information. There's such deception. But this is what they believe. The Jesus Christ of Mormonism is clearly not the Jesus Christ of the Bible. The Jesus Christ of Mormonism is not the Jesus Christ of the Bible. Jesus Christ of Mormonism was created by Elohim as a spirit child of Elohim. Okay? He was not God from all eternity, according to what the Bible says. They'll say, oh, he's the eternal God. Right? But he's the only eternal God so much as that he became God and so forth. Okay? Not that he was God from all eternity. He didn't make all the spirits. Okay? I don't believe that. He didn't do that. Well, the Bible says he created all things. He created everything. Hallelujah. Every single thing. Both visible and invisible. That's what the scripture teaches us about the Lord Jesus. But they don't believe that. And there's so much fun in the end that he's spirit brothers with Lucifer. No, he created Lucifer. He created the devil. He created Lucifer as a beautiful angel, right? But when Satan, before Satan became Satan, he was a beautiful angel. He created him. Good. But Satan rebelled against God, amen, and sin entered into his heart, and he fell from heaven. And, of course, we understand him to be the devil, the adversary, amen, and Satan, Lucifer. Okay. Satan was created by the Lord Jesus Christ. Now, he's not a spirit brother. What blasphemy. What blasphemy. But this is the teaching of the Latter-day Saints, who they believe Christ is and was. That's who they believe he is. Okay? Understand that. Okay? And so they do not believe in the same Christ of the Bible as we believe. Now, what is the salvation of the Latter-day Saints? Okay? We're going to go just right now directly into the understanding of salvation. As we close, what do they believe concerning salvation? Finally, they believe that everybody is going to heaven. Okay, Victoria, the Latter-day Saints, everybody is going to go to heaven. They believe in a form of universalism, essentially. Heaven is divided into three categories. Okay, heaven is divided into three categories, and it's divided into the three categories of the celestial kingdom. Okay. And then the other one will be the terrestrial kingdom. And the last one is the telestial kingdom. And then there's perdition. We'll discuss that briefly as we do it right now. Okay? But they believe, okay, that everybody, because of the death of Christ, I'm just summarizing, that everybody, you can look on the website for this, that everybody is basically going to go to heaven, okay? Even murderers, even thieves, even liars and extortioners and so forth, they'll go to heaven. Those people will go to heaven, though they'll have to suffer in the telestial kingdom for a time, and then they'll be given an opportunity to receive the gospel after death, which the Bible rejects. Okay? So that's the three levels of glory that they believe in, okay? The celestial. Now, the celestial kingdom is the understanding that they believe that you can get there through keeping of Mormon teachings and doctrines, okay? First of all, this is what they believe on the Articles of Faith. And the Articles of Faith on the Church of Jesus Christ.org website, okay, this is Articles of Faith, Chapter 1. And we go down to their understanding of salvation. And I guess it's Articles of Faith, Chapter 1, and I guess it's verse 4 or number 4. We believe, and I quote, we believe that the first principles and ordinances of the gospel are, first, faith in the Lord Jesus Christ, second, repentance, third, baptism by immersion for the remission of sins, fourth, laying on of hands for the gift of the Holy Ghost. So they believe those are the things, amen, that you have to receive, and of course, more besides to get into the celestial kingdom, okay? Now, they teach in 2 Nephi, okay, chapter number 25, in verse 23, that God, you're not saved by the grace of God alone, but by your works to get to the celestial kingdom and to eventually become gods. That's what they believe. They believe like what Satan told Adam and Eve in the Garden of Eden, ye shall become as gods. This is what they believe. The Church of Jesus Christ allowed it. Lies, deception. So this is what they say. This is what's what is told in 2 Nephi chapter 25 and verse 23. And I quote, for we labor diligently to write, to persuade our children and also our brethren to believe in Christ and to be reconciled to God. For we know that it is by grace that we are saved after all we can do. After everything that we can do, then we can be saved. Amen. That means the work of Christ was
insufficient to pay for your full salvation. You have to work your way up there through your own works and for your own, amen, hard labor to get to heaven. Amen. The Bible says in Galatians chapter 2, amen, if we're saved by the works of the law, then Christ is dead. What? In vain. If we're saved by God, if by the works of our own flesh and by the law, then the works of Jesus Christ is in total vain. That means we can save ourselves, amen, apart from the work of Christ. Then that means, what was the whole point of Christ dying on the cross? Amen. It was only a small measure to try to get us to a place where we can please God. No. Hallelujah. God said, this is my beloved son and whom I will please. God will never be pleased in you. God will never be pleased in me. God will never be pleased in anybody else except we are in his son. That's the only way God will be pleased with you and me, when his blood, amen, has washed away our sins, and that he, hallelujah, has justified us. Hallelujah. By his blood. Amen. The Bible says, therefore being justified by faith, we are peace with God. Hallelujah. Through our Lord Jesus Christ. There's only peace to God the Father through the Lord Jesus Christ, who's also God in flesh. Not through you keeping any works of the law. For the Bible, the works of the law shall no flesh, the Bible says, be justified. That's the false teaching. That's the false gospel that the Holy Ghost through the Apostle Paul talked about. A gospel of works. A gospel to try to teach that you can get to heaven through your own efforts, through your own labor, through your own strength, through your own ability, through your own good works. It's a lie. It's a lie. It's a lie. It's a lie. That is the basis of every religion except for biblical Christianity. You can only be saved by the work of Christ alone on the cross. And it's not an easy believism. It's when you truly repent and be saved. And then you're saved, apart from any works. But you show, amen, that you're truly saved by your works. Amen. It's a totally different thing. You are not saved by your works. Your works demonstrate that you have truly trusted the Savior by living a holy life and walking in the Spirit. The Bible says, there is therefore now no condemnation to them which are in Christ Jesus, who walk not after the flesh, but after the Spirit. But Mormonism has been weighed in the balance and is found wanting. They believe that you can become a god. You can become gods. Amen. Once you fulfill all the requirements of Mormonism and go through the temple ceremony, and you have to be married and all that. Amen. And you can find this on their website. And once you go and do all of these things, okay, you will be accepted into the celestial kingdom, and you will be eligible to become God. Close to being God, but just like God. God, just like the Father, and you have your own, amen, many wives, and create your own spirit children on another planet and all that kind of garbage. It's a lie. It's what Satan told Adam and Eve in the Garden of Eden. If you turn with me before we close, in the book of Genesis, amen, chapter number 3, and the Bible describes, amen, this, when Satan, the serpent, came to Adam and Eve. What was the conversation? Let's look at it in Genesis chapter 3. Now the serpent was more subtle than any beast of the field. Genesis chapter 3 verse 1. Which the Lord God had made. And he said unto the woman, yea, hath God said, ye shall not eat of every tree of the garden? And the woman said unto the serpent, we may eat of the fruit of the trees of the garden, but of the fruit of the tree which is in the midst of the garden, God had said, ye shall not eat of it, neither shall ye touch it, lest ye die. And the serpent said unto the woman, ye shall not surely die. For God doth know that in the day ye eat thereof, then your eyes shall be opened, and ye shall be as gods, knowing good and evil. This teaching is not new. We just read here in the book of Genesis chapter 3. This teaching of Mormonism that you can become as gods, you could be a god, it comes right out of the mouth of Satan. It comes right out of the mouth of Satan. It comes right out of the mouth of the devil. And this is what they are doing now. They are promoting the doctrines of devils, seducing spirits to damn people to hell. Instead of trusting in the work of Christ alone for salvation, they now cast off, amen, the simplicity of Christ and believe a false gospel. We're going to go right now, as we get ready to close, to 2 Corinthians. 2 Corinthians, amen, in the New Testament, chapter number 11. The Apostle Paul, under the inspiration of the Holy Ghost, is writing. And verse 1, he says, would to God ye could bear with me a little in my folly, and indeed bear with me. Listen now, here's what it says, verse 2. For I am jealous over you with godly jealousy, for I have espoused you to one husband, that I may present you a chaste virgin to Christ. Verse 3, but I fear, lest by any means, as the serpent beguiled Eve through his subtlety, so your mind should be corrupted from the simplicity that is in Christ. The Bible says, for if he that cometh preacheth another Jesus,
whom we have not preached, or if ye receive another spirit, which ye have not received, or another gospel, which ye have not accepted, ye might bear well with him. Now, we're going to go all the way down to verse number 13, first, talking about these false teachers. For such are false Christs, deceitful workers, transforming themselves into the apostles of Christ. And no marvel, for Satan himself is transformed into an angel of light. Therefore, it is no great thing if his ministers also be transformed into the as the ministers of righteousness, whose end shall be according to their works. We could go to other areas of Mormonism, you know, of how, you know, Mormonism contradicts the Bible, how there's no archaeological evidence, and all these different kinds of things, amen, about Mormonism. We wanted to focus on some of the main fundamental teachings and doctrines of Mormonism, and that's what we did. But here's the thing. They depart from the simplicity of Christ. They want you to believe all this other garbage that you have to read from the Book of Mormon, from the Pearl of Great Price. You have to go ahead and read from the Doctrines and Covenants, try to understand it all in the Bible altogether with it, and try to understand all the framework of Mormonism and the lie of Mormonism that everybody goes to heaven when the Bible says in 1 Corinthians chapter 6, verses 9 through 11, that the unrighteous shall not inherit the kingdom of God, be not deceived. But they'll say, oh yeah, you can inherit the celestial kingdom. And they try to make you believe in a terrestrial kingdom, that you're going to make it there. And you won't. Because they believe that after death you can get to heaven, when the Bible says it is appointed unto men once to die, but after this the judgment. If you die in your sin, there is absolutely no way for you to receive salvation after death. No way. You're done. It's over. But they believe that you can still make it after death. Amen? And that you will have an opportunity to accept the Mormon gospel after death. This is what they believe. Okay? This is what they believe. They believe that. And this is a tragedy. It's a lie. It's deception. It's totally not true. But they believe that, yeah, you can definitely receive salvation once you committed horrible acts of sin and wickedness and perversion, that somehow you can still be accepted by God and go to heaven. It's what they believe. Okay? Which, of course, is not what the scriptures teach in any way, shape, or form. Okay? It does not teach this. But this is what they believe. And the Bible rejects this, as I just mentioned. I'm just trying to find the quotation for this situation, that what they believe here. Amen? Because it's a lie. So they believe that you can become, as I mentioned, God. But that if you committed any acts of atrocities, you can still make it to heaven and be right with God. Okay, now this is from their website, okay, talking about the celestial kingdom. Okay, now it says, the celestial glory will be reserved for individuals who receive not the gospel of Christ, neither the testimony of Jesus. These individuals will receive the glory after being redeemed from spirit prison, which is sometimes called hell. A detailed explanation of those who inherit celestial glory is found in Doctrines and Covenants. So they believe that even after you go to hell, you're going to still be given an opportunity to go to heaven. So what the Bible says, as I just mentioned, is it doesn't say that at all. I just read from the Book of Revelation. I just quoted from 1 Corinthians chapter 6, the unrighteous shall not inherit the kingdom of God. Jesus, so basically they're saying that basically most people, if not almost everybody, goes to heaven. Jesus says that's not true from Matthew's Gospel chapter 7, saying that the gate to hell is wide. Matthew's Gospel chapter 7 verse 13 says, "Enter ye in at the straight gate, for wide is the gate and broad is the way that leadeth to destruction, and many there be which go in thereat." Verse 14, "Because straight is the gate and narrow is the way which leadeth unto life, and few there be that find it." Few find the way to heaven, not to the celestial kingdom, but to heaven for salvation. Okay, it's talking about damnation. There's no such thing as celestial kingdom or celestial kingdom here at all. Amen. They'll try to go to 1 Corinthians 15, but it's a lie. They're misinterpreting the scripture in every way, shape, and form. No part of the Bible teaches that. Now as I mentioned, Revelation chapter 21, verse 8. It says here, "But the fearful and unbelieving and abominable and murderers and whoremongers and sorcerers and idolaters and all liars shall have the part in the lake which burneth with fire and brimstone, which is the second death." Where is the chance to get out? No chance, according to Revelation chapter 14 and verse number 9 through 11. The Bible says this, it's forever. "And the third angel
followed them, saying with a loud voice, if any man worship the beast in his image and receive his mark in his forehead or in his hand, the same shall drink of the wine of the wrath of God, which is poured out with a mixture in the cup of his indignation. And he shall be tormented with fire and brimstone in the presence of the holy angels and in the presence of the Lamb. Listen to this in verse 11, talking about the eternity of hell. And the smoke of the torment is sent up forever and forever, and they have no rest, day nor night, who worship the beast and his image, and whosoever receiveth the mark of his name. The Bible says the smoke of the torment is sent up forever and ever, and they have no rest, day nor night. It doesn't seem to me that they're coming out of there. They're not coming out. Whoever received the mark of the beast and his image, they're not coming out of hell. And not just them. The Bible says, whosoever's name is not found written in the book of life will be cast into the lake of fire. Revelation chapter 20 and verse 15. Right? They're not coming out of hell. But this is not what the Latter-day Saints believe. They believe that you have a chance. That false gospel will certainly damn people to hell. I can live a homosexual life. I can live a life of adultery, fornication, drink, steal, smoke, kill, whatever the case may be. Tattoo my body and love the world. Amen. Go out and just love the world and love the music of this world and love all the worldly music and everything else and just love the system and the desire and the filth of the world and still believe I'm going to pass through the pearly gates. And the unrighteous shall not inherit the kingdom of God. If you love the world, the love of the Father is not in you. I'm believing all those lies from hell. I can go ahead. I can make it. I don't have to repent of anything. I don't got to do that because I'll have a second chance. Oh, yeah, in hell. Mormons, tell me that. They're telling you a lie. Be not deceived. The unrighteous shall not inherit the kingdom of God. Don't believe in the lie of Mormonism. Don't believe in their lie of the false God, their polytheism. Believe in the true God of the Bible. Hallelujah. Amen. I'm going to read that as I close and I pray. Amen. As we close with this. Amen. Don't believe in the lie of Mormonism, their false Jesus, their false God, and their false gospel. Amen. And their false spirit. It's a spirit of Antichrist. Is Satan transformed into an angel of light? Amen. Believe in the true Jesus Christ of the Bible, who is God from all eternity, died on the cross, shed his blood on the cross, rose again from the dead, went to heaven. He was not a created spirit. He is the God of all eternity. In the beginning was the Word was with God, and the Word was not a God, but was God. Hallelujah. He created all things, amen, including every spirit, everybody, hallelujah, who's ever lived, and everything, both physical and both visible and invisible. Praise God, amen. But here's what the Bible says in 1 John chapter 5, amen. It says in verse 20, and we know that the Son of God has come, and we know, and hath given us an understanding that we may know him that is true, and we are in him that is true, even in his Son, Jesus Christ. This is the true God and eternal life, little children. Keep yourselves from idols. Keep yourselves from the false idol, amen, of the Church of Jesus Christ of Latter-day Saints. Come, if you're in it, come out of it. You need to be saved. You're on your way to hell. You're believing in a false gospel. You need to come to the true Christ of the Bible and keep yourselves from the false idol of the Church of Jesus Christ of Latter-day Saints, who was created, amen, who was a created being, amen, who was not able to pay for all of your salvation. You have to work to get to the celestial kingdom, who died for everybody, and supposed to, as a result, everybody can just go to heaven. They don't got to repent. They don't got to accept Christ to escape hell. This is the false teaching of Mormonism. Or maybe they believe that you have a chance after you die. I mean, the Bible says if you die in your sins, you know, if you don't believe that I'm here, you'll die in your sins. You got to believe on him before you die. If you want to know the Lord Jesus Christ, you can know him, the true Christ of the Holy Scriptures, who was not a created spirit being, but who was God from all eternity, died on the cross for your sins, rose again from the dead. And only by his grace and by his blood can you be saved. Not through my church, not through a denomination, not through any kind of ecclesiastical standpoint, but only by the authority of the Bible can you be saved. Amen. And be redemed. You can know him today. All you got to do is repent of your sins and ask Jesus Christ to save you. And you will be saved. You don't have to try to be saved. You don't have to try to, amen, merit God's pleasure. He's already pleased through Jesus Christ. And he'll be pleased with you when you come to him. And he'll drop the charges of your sins and give you everlasting life. The Bible says, for God so loved the world that he gave his only begotten son, that whosoever believeth in him should not perish but have everlasting life. God did not have a wife and have a son. It's referring to him in his deity, the God, amen, his incarnation, that God became flesh and dwelt among us. Hallelujah. Praise God. You can be saved and be born again by his spirit and not be deceived by the false teaching of Mormonism and other false
ideologies and false gospel. You want to know the Lord Jesus Christ? No prayer itself can save you, but you can pray this prayer. Amen. Unto the Lord and genuinely mean it, and the Lord will save you and give you everlasting life. Praise God. Let's pray this prayer with me. Lord Jesus, I'm a sinner. I believe you died on the cross for my sins. I believe you rose again from the dead according to the Holy Scriptures. Lord Jesus, come into my heart and be my Lord and my Savior both now and forever. And by the help of the Holy Ghost, I will live for you, I will love you, and I will serve you all the days of my life. And I commit my hands, my life into your hands. And by the help of the Holy Ghost, I will live a holy life serving you. I pray this in Jesus' name. Amen. Praise God. If you pray that prayer, amen. And sincerely mean it unto the Lord. We want to give you our free booklet, What It Means to Be Born Again, absolutely free. Go on our website, internationaldeliveranceministries.org, and you can go into our salvation tab and go down to, amen, that booklet, What It Means to Be Born Again, absolutely free. You want to give to this ministry, no gift is too small, no gift is too large for the work of the Lord. We love you, praise God. We're praying for you. God bless. Praise God.

Praise the Lord. Amen. Praise God. We want to welcome you right now to the International Deliverance Ministries radio program. My name is Evangelist Sean Benito. Praise the Lord. Amen. We give God thanks and praise. Praise God. Because the name of the Lord Jesus Christ is worthy, hallelujah, to be praised. Amen. The Bible says, neither is there salvation in any other, for there is none other name under heaven given among men whereby we must be saved. Hallelujah. Praise God. Only the name of the Lord Jesus Christ can save you and I from an eternity in hell and give us everlasting life. Like the Bible says in John 3:16, for God so loved the world that he gave his only begotten son, hallelujah, that whosoever believeth in him should not perish but have everlasting life. Praise God. Amen. We want to go right now into our topic of discussion. Amen. We want to talk about the rapture of the church of the Lord Jesus Christ. The rapture. What is the rapture? Amen. What is it? And is it important? And when will it happen? When will it occur? This is a very important topic. When will the rapture occur? First of all, we want to go into a word of prayer. Father, we pray for all those listening to the sound of my voice, that God, they would be encouraged by the word of God, those who are saved. Oh God, those who are not saved, God, I pray that they would be convicted of sin and repent of their sin and trust the Lord Jesus Christ by faith to be their personal Lord and Savior before it's too late. Lord, we give you thanks and praise. In Jesus' name, amen. Hallelujah, amen. We want to look right now at what the Bible teaches concerning the rapture of the church, amen. Now, the rapture, first and foremost, is a biblical doctrine. Although the word rapture is not found, the actual word is not found in the Bible itself, it doesn't mean anything. The word Bible is not found in the Bible. Amen. Hallelujah. But yet we understand that the Bible means many books. And the word rapture, although the word is not found in the actual English versions of our Bible, it was found in the Latin version, rapio, amen, a Latin version of the Latin Vulgate of Jerome's translation of the 4th century. But the reality is it conveys the concept and the doctrine concerning what the Bible teaches. The word Trinity is not in the Bible either, but the Trinity is biblical. Amen. Father, Son, the Holy Ghost, one God in three persons is found in multiple verses of Scripture. Amen. We can go through that. You know, it's found in Matthew's Gospel and found in, of course, Genesis and so forth. But we don't have to go through all. We're not going to go into all of that at this time. But we want to look right now at the rapture of the church. What does the Bible teach concerning the rapture? If you look with me right now in 1 Thessalonians chapter number 4, and the Bible says this, in starting at verse 13, it says, but I would not have you to be ignorant, brethren. Amen. I love it. The Bible says that we should not be ignorant concerning the rapture. It means we should not ignore it. We need to receive it and understand it. Amen. So the Bible says, but I would not have you to be ignorant, brethren, concerning them which are asleep, that you sorrow not even as others, which have no hope. The Bible continues on to say this, for if we believe that Jesus died and rose again, even so them also which sleep in Jesus will God bring with him. For this we say unto you by the word of the Lord, that we which are alive and remain unto the coming of the Lord shall not prevent them which are asleep. For the Lord himself shall descend from heaven with a shout, with the voice of the archangel, and with the trump of God. Hallelujah. And the dead in Christ shall rise first, and we which are alive and remain, the Bible says this, shall be caught up together with them in the clouds to meet the Lord in the air. So shall we ever be with the Lord. Wherefore, comfort one another with, amen, these words. Praise God. Hallelujah. Thank you, Jesus. Amen. The word rapture, amen, is understood from the words shall be caught up. The word shall be cut up. The Greek word is harpazo. Amen. And that word means to pluck up, to take, amen, to catch, to seize. And that's what the Lord Jesus Christ is coming to do. He's coming to take up his people, his church, to be with him forever. Hallelujah. This event is going to happen. I remember hearing somebody on YouTube, amen, and preaching some blasphemous things. They were saying that there is no rapture. That's what they're saying. And they're saying that Jesus
won't come tomorrow. Jesus won't come the next day or the day after. What blasphemy. Jesus Christ, the Son of the living God, said this in Matthew's Gospel, chapter number 24. Amen. Listen very carefully what the Savior said. Amen. He says in Matthew's Gospel, chapter 24 and verse 44, he says, "Therefore, be ye also ready, for in such an hour as ye think not, the Son of Man cometh." So the Bible says, the Savior himself said that he's coming at an hour that we think not. Amen. And so he commands us, all of his church, to be ready. Amen. To be ready. In Matthew's Gospel, chapter number 24 and verse number 42, he says, "Watch therefore, for you know not what hour your Lord doth come." Amen. He tells his church to watch. Watch for his coming. Watch for his return, for his people, for his body, for the church of the Lord Jesus Christ, for his born again believers who repented of their sin and trusted him by faith, that he's coming back for those who belong to him, who are in Christ, who turn from sin, who turn from their homosexuality, who turn from their adultery, who turn from their fornication, who turn from their idol worship, who turn from their false religions and come to Christ by faith and receive them as the Son of the living God, as God in flesh, hallelujah, as their only hope and the only Savior, the only Redeemer of all mankind, the only one that can wash away our sins and give us everlasting life. That's who he's coming back for. He's coming back for those who are saved by the grace of God through faith in the Lord Jesus Christ. Amen. And so the Bible makes that very clear, that he's coming at an hour that you think not. So the rapture is biblical. It is in the Bible, as we just read from 1 Thessalonians chapter 4, verses 13 to 18. We read in Matthew's Gospel, chapter 24, verses 42 and verse 44. But it's also in other verses of Scripture. Amen. We can go to Mark's Gospel, for example. Mark's Gospel, chapter number 13. And the Bible says this, starting from verse 32, the Lord speaking, "But of that day and hour knoweth no man, no, not the angels which are in heaven, neither the Son, but the Father. Take ye heed, watch and pray, for you know not when the time is." Hallelujah. We don't know when the time is. That's why we have to continue to be ready, living in Christ, serving him. Listen to what he says now. Amen. Verse 34 of Mark's Gospel, chapter 13. "For the Son of Man is as a man taking a far journey, who left his house and gave authority to his servants and to every man his work, and commanded the porter to watch. Watch ye therefore, for you know not when the master of the house cometh, at even, or at midnight, or at the cock crowing, or in the morning, lest coming suddenly he find you sleeping. And what I say unto you, I say unto all, watch." Hallelujah. Watch, the Savior said. He tells us to watch, amen, to be ready, because we do not know the day nor the hour wherein the Son of Man is coming, amen, wherein the Lord Jesus Christ is coming back for his saints, coming back for his church. And so this is a biblical doctrine. What am I talking about? The rapture, amen, the taking away, the snatching away of the people of God. So what is the rapture? As we just mentioned, it is the taking away of the people of God. But the question is, when will it occur? When will the rapture occur? Now, we understand that there's many differing views of when the rapture of the church will take place. There are those who believe in a post-tribulational rapture, post-tribulational. That means that those people that believe that, they believe that the rapture, which of course, when Jesus Christ comes back for his saints, for his church, will take place at the end of the 7-year period of tribulation. There are those who believe in what we call a mid-tribulational rapture. They are those who believe that the Lord Jesus Christ will come for his church in the middle of the 7-year period of tribulation. So he'll come in the middle of it, or after 3.5 years. Amen. He'll come for his church. That's what they believe. There are those who believe in a pre-wrath rapture of the church, and they believe that Jesus will come back, the Savior will come back after the sixth seal is open in Revelation chapter number 6. That's what they believe. Amen. So they are called the pre-wrath rapture believers. Now, there are those who believe in a pre-tribulational rapture of the church. They are those who believe that the Lord Jesus Christ will come back before the 7-year period of tribulation. Now, there are a lot of different views, of course, about this thing.
So the question is, it's not about choosing the view that you like or I like or what everybody likes, amen, but what will fit us best. It is, what does the Bible actually teach? What does Holy Scripture teach concerning the rapture of the church? Does it teach post or post-rapture or a pre-wrath rapture or a mid-tribulational rapture? What does the Bible teach concerning this extremely important subject? Now, some people said, well, it doesn't really matter. It's not a big deal. Of course it matters. If it didn't matter, the Lord wouldn't say it in the Word of God. Amen. It matters a great deal to Christ. It matters a great deal to His to the people of God. Amen. Hallelujah. And if it didn't matter, the Apostle Paul wouldn't have corrected the mistake that was made. And we're going to get into that in a minute. Amen. Of those who thought they were going through the tribulational period in 2 Thessalonians chapter 2. So what does the Bible teach concerning when the rapture will take place? We know that this world is getting more evil and more wicked. It's getting more vile. The Bible says evil men and seducers shall wax worse and worse. We're seeing this now. More killing, more murder, more fornication. Amen. More people not caring about the laws of God. Amen. Homosexuality is growing at a rampant pace, especially here in North America, Canada, the United States, amen, in the UK and other first world nations. They are now promoting homosexuality and are actually getting to the point where they're actually forcing people to accept this sin and abomination. It's getting worse. And pretty soon, if people don't accept it, they will, even now, there's a doctor in, I believe, in the UK. I believe it was a Christian post or one of those Christian online websites that was talking about how that one doctor in the United Kingdom, in England, did not want to address those who are transgender. He did not want to say, in other words, he did not want to call a man who made himself out to be a woman. Of course, we understand he's still a man no matter what he wants to do. But a man who made himself out to be a woman, starts dressing like a woman, amen. He rejected calling that man who wants to be a woman a she. He still called him a he. I know it gets confusing, praise God, because it's a mess. But the reality is he did not want to recognize that he became a she. And I believe, from what I understood when reading the article, that he either lost his job or he was threatened to losing his job. And it's getting worse. This is what they're trying to do, amen. Evil men and seducers shall wax worse and worse, deceiving and being deceived. There's a man in Canada who's now being accused of hatred toward homosexual. They're trying to say he hated homosexual, or he's being charged with a hate crime when he did not commit any hate crime whatsoever. He's just teaching the truth about homosexuality, how it's sin and abomination. But the bottom line is, this is what the world is coming to. It's becoming more evil and wicked. And so eventually, what the Bible teaches very clearly, Jesus said, at an hour that you think not, the Son of Man cometh. So when is Christ coming? When is the rapture going to take place according to the Bible? As we just mentioned, Jesus said, at an hour that you think not. At an hour that you think not. Let that word sink into your spirit wrist right now. He said, at an hour that you think not. Now listen to this. The Bible teaches that there will be a seven-year period of tribulation. That's recorded in Daniel chapter 9, verse 27. It says that he shall confirm the covenant with many for 1 week, referring to the Antichrist. So there will be a seven-year period of tribulation. And the Bible says very clearly, at an hour that you think not, okay? At an hour that you think not. Every other view, except for the pre-tribulational rapture view, every single other view teaches that Jesus the Savior, the Lord Jesus Christ, will come at a specific point in time. And that alone shows us that those views are contrary to the teaching of Holy Scripture. Jesus said, at an hour that you think not. The pre-wrath rapture view teaches that Jesus will come after the sixth seal is open. That's an hour that you think. The mid-tribulational rapture view teaches that Jesus will come in the middle of the tribulation. That's an hour that you think. You can count from the beginning of the tribulational period. You can count from the time that the Antichrist makes a covenant to the middle of the tribulation. That's 3.5 years, and you know that's the time Jesus will come according to the mid-tribulational rapture view. And the
post-tribulational rapture view teaches that Jesus will come at the end of the tribulational period. That's an hour that you think. All of them are hours that you think. Their only biblical view concerning the rapture of the church is the pre-tribulational raptured view of the church. Pre-tribulational rapture of the church. It's not just a view. It's what the Bible clearly teaches. It teaches at an hour that you think not. We do not know the day or the hour wherein the Savior is coming. That's why he says, be ready, be ready, be watching, be ready, have your garments on. Don't be found naked. Don't be found in your sin. Don't be found stealing. Don't be found lying. Don't be found committing fornication. Don't be found committing adultery. Don't be found being a homosexual. Don't be found, amen, being transgendered. Don't be found in sin and iniquity, smoking and drinking and dancing to ungodly, perverse, worldly music, loving the world. Wherein the Bible says the love of the Father is not in you or me. If we love the world, be found in Christ, walking in the Spirit, walking in the Holy Ghost. The Bible says, amen, they that are led of the Spirit of God, they are the sons of God. The Bible says, there is therefore now no condemnation to them which are in Christ Jesus, amen, who walk not after the flesh, but after the Spirit. Notice what the Bible says in 1 Thessalonians chapter 4. It says, the dead in Christ. Notice the word, in Christ. Those are the only ones that are going to go up to meet him in the air. Those who are in Christ, who remain in the Savior. This once saved, always saved doctrine is unbiblical. It's not of God, amen? It's deception. It's a lie from the devil. You listen, salvation is eternally secure so long as we remain in Christ. When we depart from Christ, we no longer are in him, but now we are walking in judgment, in sin, and we will not go up in to the clouds with him if we do not repent and turn from it. Amen. We have to be ready. That's why Jesus said, if that evil servant shall say in his heart, my Lord delayeth his coming. Notice what the Bible says in Matthew's Gospel, chapter 24. My Lord delayeth his coming and shall begin to eat and drink with the drunken. Notice what the Bible says very clearly. The Bible says this, and we need to take heed to it. Amen. The Bible says that the Lord, amen, amen, of that servant shall come in a day when he looketh not for him, in Matthew's Gospel, chapter 24, verse 50, and in an hour that he is not aware of, and shall cut him asunder and appoint him his portion with the hypocrites, there shall be weeping and gnashing of teeth. Therefore, people that think, oh, I'm saved. I'm once saved, always saved. I'm okay. My salvation is secure. I can go ahead, lie, steal, commit adultery, be a fornicator, do whatever, and be saved. That's false. And I know not everybody who adheres to the once saved, always saved doctrine believes in that hyper Calvinistic idea. But essentially, that's what many people do believe. And so therefore, the Bible teaches that you can lose your salvation, because Jesus says here that this man who these individuals who do these things were once a servant. If that's it, the Bible is if that servant shall say in his heart, the evil servant, because that person was once serving the Lord. Amen. Just like the five foolish virgins in Matthew's Gospel, chapter 25, they were once serving the Lord. Amen. But now he says, he didn't say, I never knew you in Matthew's Gospel, chapter 25, to the five foolish virgins. He said, I know you not. That's because they were once, what, one time they were saved and they turned their back on the Savior and lost the salvation. Salvation is only secure if we remain in Christ and walk in the Spirit and remain in him by his divine grace and power. But the Bible teaches that the rapture of the church of the Lord Jesus Christ will come at an hour that we think not. Amen. Amen. So therefore, it clearly teaches from the word of God that the pre-tribulation, Jesus will come before the 7-year period of tribulation. I want to repeat that. The Lord Jesus Christ will come before the 7-year period of tribulation. How do we know this? Again, the Bible says, it further teaches this in 1 Thessalonians chapter number 5. Amen. In 1 Thessalonians chapter number 5, the Bible teaches us, amen, that the church that the church of the Lord Jesus Christ is not subject to wrath. Amen. Is not subject to wrath, but to obtain salvation. Praise God. And we find that in 1 Thessalonians chapter number 5 and verse number 9 says, for God hath not appointed us to wrath, but to obtain salvation by our Lord Jesus Christ. Amen. And so we are to obtain salvation, not to obtain the wrath of God that will be poured out upon the earth, beginning at the 7-year period of tribulation. Amen. By the beginning of the opening of the seals of God's
the seals that of God's wrath that be opened up. Not his full wrath, of course. That will be the seven vials that we be poured. But this is the beginning of God's wrath. And so what we understand is that, how do we know this? Clearly, again, in 2 Thessalonians chapter number 2, the church thought that they were going, at that time, the Thessalonian church, the church at Thessalonica, thought that they were going through the seven-year period of tribulation. But what happened? Paul the apostle wrote to them, amen? And this is what he said to them, to clarify their confusion, to clarify their misunderstanding, to clarify the deception that they were being taught. And this is what the apostle Paul wrote under the inspiration of the Holy Ghost in 2 Thessalonians chapter number 2. He says this, "Now we beseech you, brethren, by the coming of our Lord Jesus Christ and by our gathering together unto him, that ye be not soon shaken in mind or be troubled, neither by spirit nor by word nor by letter as from us, as that the day of Christ is at hand. Let no man deceive you by any means, for that day shall not come, except there come a falling away first, and that man of sin be revealed." Now, everybody believes, for the most part, that the church is not subject to wrath. But the question is, when will the wrath of God begin? When will the wrath of God begin? Well, this is when the wrath of God will begin. In 2 Thessalonians chapter number 2, and verse number 3, it says, "Let no man deceive you by any means, for that day shall not come, except there come a falling away first," understand that, "and that man of sin be revealed, the son of perdition." Notice this. These saints, these believers, thought they were going through the day of the Lord. They believed that they missed the rapture and that they're going through God's wrath and God's judgment. And so the Apostle Paul says, look, don't be deceived. Don't be troubled in your spirit, amen, in regards to the rapture and the day of the Lord. Don't believe that you're going through the day of the Lord, amen, and until you understand these two things that will happen, that will ensure you, that will make you understand that the day of the Lord has come. The first thing is that there has to be a falling away first. And the second thing is the man of sin must be revealed. So the day of the Lord speaks about God's judgment and wrath. And the Bible teaches us that the day of the Lord begins after two events. The first being the falling away first, the second being the man of sin is revealed. Once the man of sin is revealed, the Antichrist, then you know you are in the day of the Lord. That's what the Bible clearly teaches here. And so when is that Antichrist revealed? The Bible teaches us that he is revealed at the beginning of the seven-year period of tribulation. Daniel chapter 9 verse 27 teaches us that he will confirm the covenant with many for 1 week. And so therefore he is revealed at the beginning of the 7 year period of tribulation. And so the Apostle Paul, under the inspiration of the Holy Ghost, was actually teaching them specifically that the day of the Lord did not come at that time, that the saints were not going through the day of God's wrath. Somebody wrote to them and said, oh yes, you missed the rapture, you're going through the day of the Lord, and that's what's happening. And Paul says, no, not at all. He says, no, the day of the Lord happens after the rapture, and it happens when the Antichrist is revealed. So therefore, listen now, the Antichrist is revealed at the beginning of the seven-year period of tribulation. Therefore, the rapture, hallelujah, Jesus, must occur, amen, before the seven-year period of tribulation, amen. And the Bible says, amen, very clearly in 2 Thessalonians chapter number 2, rather 2 Thessalonians chapter number 2, and verse number 8, it says, "And then shall that wicked be revealed, whom the Lord shall consume with the spirit of his mouth, and shall destroy with the brightness of his coming." That means, listen, this Antichrist will be revealed to the world once the rapture of the church takes place, because we are not subject to wrath. God's wrath is then at that time, amen, it begins to be demonstrated upon the earth by the beginning of the opening of the seven seals, amen, of God's judgment upon the world. Guess what? We won't be here. Who is we? The church, those who are in Christ, won't be here. But notice what the Bible says, there will be a falling away first. That's what we are experiencing right now. We have preachers now in denominations saying that they support homosexual preachers over the pulpit. The Anglican
church, the Church of England, says that they are looking for transgendered preachers. We have churches now supporting divorce and remarriage. We have so-called teachers now saying that it's okay to commit fornication and still be a Christian. Amen. And people are saying you can be homosexual Christians now and all this garbage. Amen. They say it's okay to love the world, listening to worldly music. Amen. Love the world. Do what you want to do. Support sin. I mean, it's a dime a dozen. We have preachers, amen, before that said that homosexuality was sin. And now they're coming out and saying that it's pure, it's okay, it's fine. Amen. Like, for example, men like Tony Campola and others, there are multitudes that are doing that. Are you hearing what I'm preaching right now? So the falling away is here and it's happening right now. It's not something to happen in the future. We are experiencing the falling away first, which the Bible talks about in 2 Thessalonians chapter number 2 and verse number 3. That is happening right now. So that means we are at the brink, my friend. Listen to me very carefully. We are at the brink of the second coming of the Lord Jesus Christ for his church in the clouds. Hallelujah. He's coming back for his church. Amen. We are looking for that blessed hope and the glorious, hallelujah, appearing of our great God and Savior, Jesus Christ. Amen. And so now that's why, amen, people are walking after their own lust. They're heaping to themselves teachers walking after their own lust. Amen. Speaking perverse things, speaking evil things and wicked things. And the wickedness and the sin is growing more and more. Their doctrine is, they're not preaching against sin. They're preaching, amen, prosperity. How you can become a millionaire God's way when people are dying and going to hell. Are you hear what I'm preaching? This is what is occurring right now. This is why we have to preach the gospel. This is why we have to remain in Christ. This is why we must be watching and waiting. The Bible says the end of all things is at hand. Be therefore sober and watch in the prayer. 1 Peter chapter number 4 verse 7. It tells us that we need to watch. Amen. We need to be sober. Abstain from that alcohol. Now we got preachers saying go ahead and have a social drink. Go ahead and have a cigarette. Go ahead. That's a lie from the pit of hell. Amen. The Bible says your body is a temple of the Holy Ghost and that we need to walk circumspectly. Amen. And without holiness, no man shall see the Lord. We got to walk with him. Amen. Be filled with the Spirit. Amen. The Bible says in Jude. Amen. Hallelujah. That we need to pray in the Holy Ghost. Why? Pray in tongues. Seek the Lord in prayer. Amen. If you're not baptized with the Holy Ghost, you need to be baptized with the Holy Ghost. Not to save. Not to be saved. Amen. First, you must be saved before you receive the baptism in the Spirit. And when you do, the Bible says that you will speak with other tongues as the Spirit of God gives you the utterance. Amen. You'll speak in tongues as the Spirit of God gives you the utterance, as according to Acts chapter 2, Acts 8, Acts chapter 10, Acts chapter 19 in the scriptures. Amen. It's a biblical experience. Listen, Jesus is coming. The rapture of the church is about to take place. Amen. The world is going to be taken, amen, by storm. The world is not going to expect this coming. He's coming as a thief in the night to the world. They are not expecting it. They think that everything will continue on. No, Jesus is coming, and he's coming back for a holy people. Remain in Christ. Don't listen to these false preachers that are lying to you. Amen. Don't listen to them, because they are part of the falling away, that they are leading souls to the Antichrist. That's why we need to be ready. Jesus is coming. The rapture is about to take place. It's biblical. He's coming before the 7-year period of tribulation, and he's coming for the church who is waiting for him and whose garments are not spotted by the world, but are remaining in Christ. Listen, if you do not know the Lord Jesus Christ and you want to know him, today's the day of salvation. You need to pray right now to accept him by faith into your heart, by faith, repent of your sin and be ready to meet him. Amen. A prayer can't save you, but if you truly repent and trust him by faith, he will save you. Just pray this prayer with me if you want to know the Lord Jesus Christ and be saved. Lord Jesus, I am a sinner. Forgive me my sin. I believe you died on the cross for my sin. I believe you rose again from the dead, and you're coming back again. Lord Jesus, come into my heart. Be my Lord and my Savior, both now and forever. And I surrender my life to you. And by the help of the Holy Ghost, I will live and serve you all the days of my life, in Jesus' name. Amen. Praise God. If you prayed that prayer and you truly repented of your sin and asked the Lord Jesus Christ into your heart by faith, we would like to send you a free booklet entitled What It Means to Be Born Again, absolutely free. 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Nothing's too small, nothing's too large. We appreciate everything. Amen. We give God thanks for all he's done. We love you. We're praying for you. Amen. God bless.

Well, praise the Lord. Amen. Hallelujah. I want to welcome you right now to the International Deliverance Ministries radio broadcast and podcast. My name is Evangelist Sean Benito, and also International Voice of Deliverance Radio, 24 hours of uncompromised Christian radio. Praise God. Amen. Hallelujah. God is wonderful. God is good. We want to go right now into our topic of discussion, and the topic of discussion is love. Love. What is love? What does love mean? We hear about a lot about love within the church world today, and people's talking about how we need to have more of the love of God, more of the love of Christ, and we need to demonstrate that love, and we need to proclaim that love, which is very true. We need to proclaim the love of God. The Bible says speaking the truth in love. But what does this mean? What does speaking the truth in love mean? And what is the definition of love? What does it mean? Does it mean that we are to agree with everything, that we are to support everything, that we are to embrace everything, and that's the only definition of what love should really be about, and no matter what? Is that what love is all about? Well, not according to the Bible. Amen. And we're going to go look at the biblical understanding of what love truly is, as opposed to the false understanding of what love is concerning the definition given by most of the church world today, which is not biblical whatsoever, and it is truly not even love. Amen. Amen. Father, we pray you just touch the hearts of all those that are listening to the sound of my voice. Let your name be glorified, and I pray that souls will be saved and that believers will be encouraged in Jesus' name. Amen. Now, we want to look at love. What does it mean? The Bible says in 1 Corinthians chapter number 13, and verse number 6, it says, love, talking about love, amen, or charity, which is, of course, the understanding of love, that it rejoiceth not in iniquity, but rejoiceth in the truth. So that love does not rejoice in iniquity, but rejoiceth, amen, in the truth. That's what it does. And it talks about that love is long-suffering, that love does not envy, and envieth not, amen, is not puffed up, does not behave itself unseemly, is kind, and so forth, amen. That it believes all things, hopeth all things, endures all things. Love never faileth. One of the reasons why we want to look at verse 6 is because many people who believe, who teach about God's love, somehow come across or promote the idea that God is not concerned with iniquity, that he overlooks it, that he no longer will bring it into judgment, but that God's love will just cover the multitudes of sins and that everybody's fine. Listen, the love of God only covers the multitude of sins when we come to the Lord Jesus Christ, amen, and have our sins forgiven. That's the only time the love of God will cover our sins, amen. But before that, if we would decide to live in our sin, the Bible is clear that God's wrath will remain upon us. So the reality is that most people now are talking about love. Most churches, many preachers preach about love Sunday after Sunday. And of course, the Bible says in John chapter 3, verse 16, for God so loved the world that he gave his only begotten son, that whosoever believeth in him should not perish, hallelujah, but have everlasting life. So the Bible teaches about God's love, hallelujah. Without the love of God, I would not be here preaching right now. It's because of his love that I'm here. It's because of his mercy, because of his grace, amen, that Christ died on that cross for our sins, rose again from the dead on the third day according to the Holy Scriptures, went to heaven and is coming back again. So it is the love of God while I'm here. It's the love of God while any Christian, amen, can continue on serving the Lord and rejoice in his salvation. It's only because of God's wonderful mercy and love and grace, amen. But what is the definition of love? Is love turning away from sin? Is that love? Is that what Christ did? Is that what the Bible teaches? No, absolutely not. It does not teach that in any way, shape, or form. It does not. You see, matter of fact, the Bible teaches the opposite. The Bible teaches that love does not rejoice, does not support or rejoice or promote sin. It does not rejoice in iniquity. It does not rejoice in someone's downfall or demise or destruction. Hallelujah. It cannot do so. If you know that if somebody knows that somebody is living a life of fornication, sleeping around with a girlfriend or boyfriend, whatever the case may be, and someone else says, hey, brother, don't worry about it. You know, God loves you. You're under God's love and his mercy. Everything's fine. Is that love? Of course it's not love, because that person's heading for hellfire and damnation.
And so how in the world can somebody give that person the love of God by supporting their iniquity? They cannot. As we just read in 1 Corinthians 13, verse 6, love rejoiceth not in iniquity, but rejoiceth in the truth. So here it is. Love does not, cannot, and never will rejoice in fornication. Love will never rejoice or support homosexuality, which is one man with another man, or one woman with another woman, and promoting all and supporting all acts of sin and evil, concupiscence, and vile affections that are unimaginable. And anybody who truly loves the homosexuals cannot support their sin. Cannot. That's not love by the definition of Scripture. As a matter of fact, the Bible goes even a step further. Really, what it is hate. Amen. It's hate. If you support somebody's sin and support their evil and support their demise and their destruction, you actually hate that individual. You may not think you do. You may think that you support them because, well, you know, it's my family member and I'm going to support them no matter what. No matter what, I'll be there for them. You are lying. You are a liar. If you support that, you're lying to them. Amen. You are supporting their destruction and their demise. They may love you now. They may think you're their best friend. Amen. Their best supporter, their best fan right now. But in the end, they will realize, and you will realize, that you have been their worst enemy because you are just another mouthpiece of Satan, who's the enemy of every soul. Amen. And so you got to understand that you're leading them to hell if you support their sin. You're leading them right to hell. Individuals like, I'm going to name some names now, because, you know, the Bible talks about Alexander the coppersmith did me much evil, the Apostle Paul said. And this is not to put down any person when we mention names. We're not to put down individuals. We love the individuals. And we do. And we pray for them. We do. As a matter of fact, I've even called some ministries myself, because to try to get more dirt on in a ministry necessarily, but to set the record straight, to make sure that my facts are right, so that we can make righteous judgment concerning the situation. Amen. Many times there's other ministries out there that are rightfully exposing false doctrine and sin. Praise God for that. We need to do that. But at the same time, they don't leave any room to see whether or not their information is correct. And that's ungodly. That's actually sin. And if we condemn the just, the Bible says it's an abomination to the Lord. So we want to make sure that our information is right. But at the same time, once we understand that it is right, we need to make righteous judgment and preach against every form of iniquity, false doctrine, and sin. If we love people, amen. If we love individuals, amen. Jesus said to the Apostle Peter in John's Gospel, amen, chapter number 21, amen. He said this in John's Gospel 21, after he rose up from the dead. Amen. And talk to the Apostle Peter. He says this. He says to Simon Peter. Amen. He said in John's Gospel, chapter number 21. Praise God. And he says to Simon Peter concerning whether or not Simon Peter loves him. Amen. Praise God. And verse 15 says, so when they had dined, Jesus said to Simon Peter, Simon, son of Jonas, lovest thou me more than these? He said unto him, yea, Lord, thou knowest that I love thee. He said unto him, feed my lambs. He saith to him again the second time, Simon, son of Jonas, lovest thou me? He saith unto him, yea, Lord, thou knowest that I love thee. He saith unto him, feed my sheep. And of course, the third time in verse 17, he saith unto him the third time, Simon, son of Jonah, lovest thou me? Peter was grieved, because he said unto him the third time, lovest thou me? And he said unto him, Lord, thou knowest that I love thee. Thou knowest all things. Thou knowest that I love thee. Jesus saith unto him, feed my sheep. Here's the thing. Jesus says, if you love me, feed my sheep. Preach the word of God to them. Tell them the whole counsel of Almighty God. Don't leave anything out. Proclaim the truth to them. Tell them about hellfire and damnation. Tell them about the forgiveness of sins. Tell them about, amen, salvation and eternal life in heaven through the Lord Jesus Christ. The whole thing, amen. People who just preach against sin, amen, which we must do. We must preach against every vile and lewd and perverse and evil, hellish, sinful way. Hallelujah. It must be done. And a preacher that doesn't do it is not a true preacher of God and has no love. However, if we just preach against sin and not give anybody any hope of salvation, it's a false gospel.
There's no love. If we just preach, oh, God loves you, God wants to forgive you, God loves you, God wants to forgive you, God loves, and don't preach against sin and abomination and talk about hellfire and damnation, which they will go to forever and forever and forever. We do not love them, and we're not preaching the gospel. We're preaching a false gospel. We have to feed the lambs of God. We have to feed the sheep of God. And we understand, oh, well, that's only referring to the sheep, the people who are saved, preacher. Of course. But the people who are saved must be reminded about hell and heaven. Amen? Because they can fall away from the Lord and lose their salvation and go to hell. And they also need to be encouraged to continue on in serving the Lord in order to go to heaven. Not that their good works can save them. None of our good works can save us. For by grace are you saved through faith, not of yourselves. It is the gift of God, and not of works, as any man should boast. However, the Bible says, amen, very clearly, that we have to endure to the end. The same shall be saved if we endure to the end. We have to remain in Christ. If we walk after the flesh, we shall of the flesh reap corruption. In other words, if we turn away from Christ and walk after our sin, if we put our hand to the plow and look back, Jesus makes it clear that we are not fit for the kingdom of God. So the Bible makes it clear. Jesus tells Simon Peter, if you love me, feed my lambs, feed my sheep, feed my sheep. Tell them the truth. Now, the Bible also says in Psalms chapter 97, amen. Psalms chapter 97, praise the Lord. And the Bible teaches us, you know, about the fact of loving God, that if we love God, if we love the Lord, amen, we will have to hate something, and that is evil. The Bible says in Psalm chapter 97, verse 10, ye that love the Lord hate evil. He preserved the souls of his saints. He delivered them out of the hand of the wicked. Amen. So the Bible says, if you love the Lord, you have to hate sin. You have to hate evil. If you say that you love the Lord, you love God, then you have to hate sin. You can't say, well, I love the Lord and you love sin at the same time. It's impossible. You can't serve two masters. The Bible makes it clear. You either love the one or hate the other. You can't serve God and mammon, which means you can't serve God and the own and your own selfish, filthy desires of the flesh. Amen. To make yourself rich or to make yourself comfortable and at the expense of the truth of the gospel. You can't do that at the expense of sin. That's what it means. So therefore, you cannot continue to go ahead and say, I love the Lord. I love the Lord. I love the Lord. The Bible says, many will say to him on that day, you know, Lord, Lord, if we not prophesy in thy name, done many wonderful works in thy name, and so forth. Listen, before the Lord even said that in Matthew's Gospel, chapter 7, he said, not everyone that saith to me, Lord, Lord, shall enter the kingdom of heaven. This is the reason. Because of the fact that they were workers of iniquity. You see, people love sin. Okay? People who love the world love sin. People who love the Lord Jesus Christ depart. They depart from iniquity. They depart from sin. And if they ever fall into sin, they're convicted. They come back to the Lord and say, Lord, wash me with your blood. Hallelujah. I'm going to walk by your spirit and serve you and continue on walking in holiness and turning away from sin. Amen. So the Bible teaches us, what is love? Love is serving and loving God. It's hating iniquity. It's loving the truth. Amen. It's not loving evil. It's not loving falsehood. It's not loving your denomination. Jesus says, if you love me, what? Keep my commandments. Do what I say. Don't try to do it. Oh, I'm trying to serve the Lord. Remember, people in Bible school, you know, and they would ask him the question sometime. And not just Bible school, but other just people in general. They would say, I saw you serve the Lord. Well, I'm trying to. What does that mean? Trying to serve the Lord? You know, you're trying to serve the Lord. Think about that. Lord, I'm trying to serve you. You got to serve him. You don't try to serve. Do you try to pay your rent? I'm trying to pay my rent. Yeah, but if you don't pay it, you can try. But if you don't pay it, you're going to be evicted. Amen. That means you're not paying the rent. If you're saying, I'm trying to serve the Lord, that means you're not really serving him. You got to serve him and live for him. You can go through difficult hours in your walk with God. That's a known fact. Amen. The Bible talks about, you know, there'll be trials and tribulations. Amen. For the Christian. There's no doubt about it.
But the reality is those trials and tribulation doesn't mean that you walk in sin. It means you may have difficult hours like Job, amen, or maybe not as bad as that, but maybe as bad as that. Who knows? But the reality is that you continue to serve the Lord. The Bible says very clearly, Jesus says, trial and tribulation you may have in this world, but be of good cheer, hallelujah. I've overcome the world. So there's a difference between having trials and tribulations while you're in Christ and going through an hour where you're giving into sin and saying you're trying to serve the Lord. So it depends on what the person really means. And then you have to analyze it and rightly understand what they're saying. But the reality is you and I, nobody can just try and serve the Lord. You must serve him. Hallelujah. Amen. And live for him. Amen. And come up from among sin and be separate. So the Bible says, rejoice. The love does not rejoice in sin. Doesn't rejoice, but rejoices in the truth. Getting back to what I said earlier. We want to name some individuals who are promoting sin, calling themselves ministers of God, calling themselves preachers of the gospel. Amen. And this number and this list is growing. We talked many times and years ago about Tony Campolo and how he was once supporting the fact that you could be a Christian but not, and call yourself a homosexual but not commit the act. Well, now a few years ago, he says, well, now I don't believe that anymore. I believe that you could be a full homosexual, be, you know, an open homosexual, commit homosexuality. And, you know, and have another homosexual partner, whatever, and be a Christian. This is what he stands for. This is what he believes. You got others believing that, you know, supporting these filthy, wicked ideologies and philosophies and doctrines, and they have no shame to it whatsoever. And so the reality, this is not, you know, we individuals like, you know, Carlton Pearson and others and Jay Baker, which is Jim and Tammy Faye Baker's son, their son, Jay Baker, comes out in full-fledged favor of homosexuality, calls himself a minister of the gospel. You know, so the list is growing. The list is intensifying. Amen. You got Al Sharpton, you know, in support of these things and others in support of these things. Amen. Believing that this is okay, that you can be a Christian and be a homosexual. And again, the list is growing. And we have denominations now, or rather churches now supporting these things and denominations supporting these things. And it's growing in intensity. But hold on a second. Are they promoting love? Now, in the eyes of the world, yes, they would say absolutely they're promoting love and tolerance and acceptance. And this is wonderful in our evolution of Christianity and how it's growing and how we are learning more of the love of God through Christ and how God is now revealing himself to us in his love and in his acceptance and getting away of this old time religion that is so hurtful and harmful and hateful. And how can we have preachers like Sean Benito preaches over the pulpit, preaches over the airwaves? This is the kind of ideology that they want, that they're preaching and teaching. But when you analyze what they are saying with an open and true and honest heart, objective heart, open to the Holy Ghost, open to the truth of God, God's word, you will find that what they are saying and what they are believing, what they're promoting and what they're preaching and what they're teaching is of the devil. It is satanic. It is not of God. It is contrary to the doctrine of Christ. It's unbiblical because love does not rejoice in sin. It does not rejoice in iniquity. The judgment of a God is upon all ungodliness and unrighteousness of men in Romans chapter 1. It means all unrighteousness. Listen to what the Bible says. All unrighteousness of men. God's wrath, his anger, his judgment. Oh, you know, Oprah Winfrey said, well, I can't understand. I just didn't like the idea of a wrathful, angry God, jealous God. Yes, he is angry. He is jealous. He's angry at sin. But he provided the way for you and for I to escape sin, the way for you and I to be forgiven of our sin, the way for you and I to escape the wrath of God through his love, through the Lord Jesus Christ. Well, we come to Christ Jesus by faith, hallelujah, alone for our sin and repent of our sin and trust him as our Savior and as our Lord. We will be forgiven of our sin. The Bible says if we confess our sins, he's faithful and just to forgive us of our sin and to cleanse us from all unrighteousness.
But the definition of love given by the majority of the church world today is not love. It's not Christianity. It's a lie. These individuals are not promoting the gospel of Jesus Christ, and most of them are not even saved. Most of them are not. Some of them may get saved and may be saved and not really understand the implications of what they're saying. They just got caught up with all the mess, and God will deal with them concerning it later on and reveal to them that what they were believing is wrong, and they will repudiate it and refute it. But most individuals know what they're doing and continue it and make no apology of it, and have given themselves over headlong to this deception and are not even Christian people. They're not saved. They're not born again. They can speak with all the Christian terminology and theology they want. That doesn't make you saved. Doesn't make me saved. What makes me saved is the blood of Jesus Christ of Nazareth. Hallelujah. When I repent of my sin and trust him alone for my salvation, people are more dedicated to their church, to their denomination, to the preacher, to their family members.

to society than they are to the Lord Jesus Christ, and they're going to lose their soul. Jesus says very clearly in the Word of God, if you love your mother, your father, even your own life, your son or daughter, even your own life more than me, you cannot be my disciple. Listen, you cannot be the Lord's disciple if you love sin, if you love iniquity, if you want to compromise the Word of God in order to please everybody else so that you will not be disfellowshipped by them, by your church, by your family, by your friends, by your job, by your whatever it may be. If you are afraid or ashamed of this, Christ will be ashamed of you, amen, on the day of judgment. This is what Jesus says, amen. Because see, if you love, true love, amen, is to serve and love God and to love your neighbors yourself, amen. That the definition of love is selflessness, amen. And it's dying to self. It's living for Christ, living for God. Because you can say, oh, I'm very selfless. I help people out, do whatever I can, and do what I want for them. Listen, and you may show them elements of love, but you're not really giving them the real full definition of it at all. You're actually even still deceiving them, even though you're being kind, even though you're showing some kindness and loving attributes to the individual. You are not showing them the true definition of love. The traditional definition of love can only be operated through a Christian person. Why? Because that individual who's truly saved has the answer of salvation. Hallelujah. Holding forth the Word of God and telling people to turn from their sin to be saved. If you're not saying that, no matter what, you can give somebody, amen, your shirt, your car, your home, your everything that you got, all the money in your bank account, and be so kind to everybody around you, but yet if you're not giving them the gospel, you don't love them, you are not demonstrating the love of Christ. If you don't warn them about to flee from the wrath that is to come, you are not giving them the love of God. You are deceiving them and leading them to eternal damnation in hell. Oh yes, absolutely. Only the true Christian can demonstrate true, genuine, 100% undefiled love on this planet Earth because of the gospel of Christ, the love of God. The definition of love is God. God is love. And if you don't know the true God of the Bible, listen to me. It's absolutely impossible to give true, genuine love to somebody. I repeat, if you do not know the Lord Jesus Christ, it is impossible. You don't know the true God of the Bible. It is impossible, which is Christ Jesus, to give somebody true, unadulterated, genuine love. It doesn't matter how mad you want to get about it. That's the truth. That's the truth. That is the truth, because, amen, love does not rejoice in iniquity, but rejoices in the truth. If you can't rejoice in the truth, amen, if you can't rejoice in the truth, and if you're rejoicing in iniquity, you can't give anybody any love. We got preachers now saying it's okay to, you know, go ahead and have a social drink, go ahead and fornicate. Oh, yes, that's what they're saying. Oh, I don't know any preacher that tells people to fornicate, preacher. Oh, there is. Amen. We talked about this Christian leader in Chicago. That this lady, she was giving she wrote a book about monogamous so-called Christian relationships, you know, and not married relationships. Those who want to commit fornication. Okay. So all these things are growing in intensity. Amen. We have now transgendered preachers, so-called, and they're calling themselves transgendered or binary preachers. And people thinking it's great. This is wonderful. We're growing. This is wonderful. We're being more accepted, preaching more acceptance in the church. You know, the idea that people say, well, God loves me for who I am. That's a lie. God loves you for who you are. Then what was the purpose of the cross? Why did Jesus have to die? Why did he have to be, you know, have his beard plucked off his face? Amen. Why did he have to be spit on? Why did he have to be scourged and slapped? Huh? Why did he have to be nailed to a cruel, rugged cross if, in fact, God already loved you for who you are before he came to die? He died because God did not love you and die for who we are. His wrath, his judgment, his divine anger was upon us. We deserve not heaven, but hell. And that's why Christ died and shed his blood on that cross, that we could be saved from an eternity in hell, a place by which most preachers don't even believe today. So you tell me that they love you. They love you, and they don't tell you about hell. Huh? How can somebody love you if they knew your house was on fire and they never told you about it? You believe that's love? Nobody on the planet Earth would believe that would be love. If so,

0: that they've been deceived by their preacher, by the denomination, that there is a hell, and that place is forever. And it wasn't a fairy tale, because, oh, well, how can we reconcile a God, you know, who says he's love and have a place of torment? It doesn't matter what you want to reconcile in your mind. It matters what is true. It matters what is true. Yeah? You can say, well, I really don't think I need to pay my rent. I don't really don't think I need to work tomorrow. I really don't think I need to, go ahead and do the necessary things of life. I don't think I need to do them. You know, I don't need to eat because, I'll just survive without eating or drinking water. Listen, that's just ridiculous. Nobody would think, nobody would give that an intelligible thought. It's just foolishness. And so the same thing today, amen, that no one gives the time of day, amen, to individuals who think, who believe, who think that somehow God Almighty will just go on and receive you just for who you are. He will not do so. And that it's okay for people, amen, not to be warned about hell, that you actually love them, amen, because you didn't warn them about hell. You just want to be their friend. You just want to be kind to them. And they think you're so great and kind, but when they die in their sin and they go to hell, they say, why didn't you warn me about this place of judgment? And all you did, my friend, and all you did, all the false preacher did was care about himself or herself, whatever the case may be, himself. All the preacher did was care about himself, because he didn't care about souls to be saved. He cared about his reputation, cared about his job, cared about his bank account, cared about those who would try to befriend him and who would look at him as some kind of weird fanatic if he preached about hell, if he gave gospel tracts, and if he preached on the street open air. We need more open air preachers telling people about hell, fire, and damnation, and handing out gospel tracts and preaching the gospel. Amen. Hallelujah. Because people need to be saved. That's true love, my friend. True love is the love of God. Love the Lord thy God, Jesus said, with all the heart, soul, mind, and strength, and love thy neighbor as thyself. You can't love your neighbor truly, amen, as yourself, unless you first love God. And when you first love God, you will love your neighbor, amen. You can't say that you love God and hate your neighbor. The Bible says if you hate your brother, you're a murderer, and no murderer hath eternal life. We have to truly demonstrate the love of God in us. We can't say we forgive somebody and still hold unforgiveness in our heart toward them. We have to have forgiveness from our heart toward that individual to show them the true love of God, to walk in the Spirit. So true love is not the love that the church world is promoting today. Not at all. True love, according to the Bible, according to the Holy Scriptures themselves, amen, teach us that it cannot rejoice in iniquity, but it can only rejoice in the truth. Amen. It needs to be long-suffering and is not envy. Amen. It is not unseemly and so forth. Amen. Well, the reason why I'm focusing on verse 6, all those areas of scripture are equally important, but verse 6, why it's focused on right now in this podcast, is because this is the main area that is being attacked by the majority in the church world today, amen, and being justified, that you can rejoice in iniquity and, amen, and rejoice not in the truth and somehow still be a Christian and still go to heaven and God be still pleased with you. It's a lie. Getting back briefly now to the point that I want to talk about before we close this podcast, and it is the area where God loves me just for who I am. That's a lie. God does not love anybody for who they are. He never did. As we just understood that just a few moments ago as I talked about it, I want to just go into it just a little deeper. The understanding is promoted by many in the church world today. God loves you for who you are. People testify about it. God loves me for who I am. He just loved me. He just wrapped his arms of love around me. I'm not trying to belittle individuals, because many people have been through such hard and horrific times in their life. But the reality is, God does not love you or me for who we are. We're sinners. We've broken his laws. His judgment was upon us. It may sound sentimental, but it's a lie. And the reality is that people got to understand that lie has produced an acceptance for sin. Amen. It's produced an acceptance for sin, that God loves you for who you are. And you can go ahead and be that way. Just be a homosexual. God loves you as a homosexual. God loves you as a murderer, a fornicator, an adulterer. No. God does not accept you for who you are. Yes, his love was toward us in spite of who we are. The Bible says, that God commendeth his love toward us in that while we were yet sinners, God, Christ died for us. Yes. So God loved us even though we were sinners, even though some, you know, God loved those who were in a homosexual state. God loved those who were in an adulterous state and a fornicative state. Amen. A murderous state, whatever state they're in, lying, drinking, whatever state they were in. God loved this in spite of our sin, not because of it. And that's what we have to realize. He loved this in spite of our sin. Christ died for us. We should die for our own sin and our own crime and iniquity against God. But Christ died in our place as a substitute for our sin, that we could be saved from an eternity in hell. So God does not accept you for who you are. He came and died on the cross in spite of who you are, so that you can be saved, so that you can repent, so that you can turn away from your sin and be born again by the Spirit of God through faith alone in the Lord Jesus Christ. And having said that, now you can receive him as your Savior. You can turn from your sin and receive Jesus Christ, the Son of the living God, the Lamb of God, which taketh away the sin of the world, who's God in the flesh, who died on the cross for our sin, rose again up from the dead. Amen. Went to heaven, is coming back again. You need to be saved. You need to receive the true love of God. Not the love, not the false love promoted by the majority of the church world today, saying that you can go ahead and live in sin and still be a child of God, still go ahead and gamble, still go ahead and listen to ungodly, perverse, wicked, worldly music and worldly movies and everything else, and still be a child of God. Now we got these musicians, these so-called Christian musicians, you know, teaming up with hip-hop and worldly artists such as Snoop Dogg. Yes. And they have now Snoop Dogg, who is one of the most prolific, ungodly, worldly hip-hop artists, started making a so-called gospel album with gospel artists, amen, collaborating with him on the album. This is an abomination. This is not the love of God. This is deception. Amen. This is deception. I'm going to read something about that just right now before we go into prayer. Amen. Hallelujah, and give the invitation. But it's, you know, the Bible speaks directly against this kind of compromise in the world. And people will think, well, it's good. We need to show Snoop Dogg love. Of course we need to show him love. But not compromise with him. That's how you show him love. You show him love by showing him the truth of the gospel so he can repent and come out of his sin. Not by compromising in his iniquity and supporting his abomination, but it's calling men and women to repentance. To repentance. Jesus says amen very clearly. Hallelujah, in the gospel of St. Luke's gospel, amen, that we are to preach repentance and the remission of sins in his name, amen. That has not been done by those artists and many artists today, compromising the word of God, amen, compromising the word of God in order to justify iniquity, in order to justify sin, in order to justify abomination. Amen. And try to say, well, we need to get this gentleman, saved. And so this is why we did these things. It's a compromise. You're actually leading him to damnation. You're rejoicing in his iniquity. You're not rejoicing in the truth by collaborating with him. Amen. By collaborating with this gentleman, which is Snoop Dogg and other artists such as Snoop Dogg. It's deception. God hates it. God's anger and God's wrath is against those who do such things as that and who promote this kind of iniquity and abomination. It is definitely not of the Spirit of God. And you'll find that more and more people, more and more churches are now in support of these things and don't think anything of it. They think that it's perfectly fine before God and that God somehow understands, you know, these individuals in their situation, and that he will just somehow overlook it, and that we need to show them love and that they'll come to salvation just by being kind to them. And you don't even have to show them the gospel. Nowadays we have people saying that, oh well, you can go ahead and just, you know, you shouldn't really preach to anybody. What you really need to do, you need to just show them, you know, kindness and just show them love, and you know, somehow through the kindness and through the love, they'll acknowledge that they're sinners and that they'll acknowledge that they need to be saved because they'll see Jesus shining through you. This is false. This teaching is false. That is contrary to the word of God. Amen. There's a lot of good Buddhists. There's a lot of good Hindus. There's a lot of good Muslims out there. Amen. But they're not born again. They don't have the gospel. They don't have the answer. Amen. And so to suggest that you just need to live a good life and somehow people are going to see your Christianity and come to Christ as a result of you just being friendly and kind to them is a lie. Amen. Oh, no. Although we should, the Bible says, do good that men may see our good works in heaven and glorify our Father, see our good works and glorify our Father in heaven. True. But the Bible says, if this gospel be hid, it is hid to them that are lost. So yes, we live a godly life. We live a godly life of righteousness in the world. But does that mean we don't tell them the gospel? We just go ahead and live our life and just wait for them to ask us the question while they may die in their sin? It's a false gospel. It's not love. It's a lie. That teaching's a lie from the pit of hell. Are you hearing what I'm preaching? It's unbiblical. It may sound good. It may sound great. But it really does, amen, is promote the lust of our flesh, because we don't want to go to somebody else and lose our job, or go to somebody else and witness to them and lose our reputation with them, amen, and look like a fanatic in front of somebody, amen, or by a group of people, and be ostracized by them, amen. And so we make up these garbage excuses to try to justify our sin and try to justify ourselves from preaching the truth of the word of God, which we are commanded to do. Christ has commanded every Christian to do, amen. But people still go ahead and make this deception that we don't have to show people true love by witnessing to them. It's a lie. Amen. It's a lie. It's contrary to the word of God. And Satan loves it. Now, getting back to what we're saying concerning these artists that justify, amen, sin, that support iniquity, and that are collaborating with worldly artists such as Snoop Dogg. Amen. Here it is in 2 Chronicles, chapter 19. The Bible says in verse 1, "And Jehoshaphat, the king of Judah, returned to his house in peace to Jerusalem. And Jehu, the son of, amen, Hanani, the seer, went out to meet him and said to King Jehoshaphat, Shouldest thou help the ungodly and love them that hate the Lord? Therefore is wrath upon thee from before the Lord." Amen. Listen to that. "Shouldest thou help the ungodly and love them that hate the Lord? Therefore is wrath upon thee from before the Lord." Hear this now. God Almighty was angry with Jehoshaphat because he made an allegiance with wicked King Ahab. Amen. And by doing that, God said to him, "You help the ungodly and you love them that hate the Lord." This is what they're doing. They love them that hate the Lord. They're loving sin. They're supporting them. They're loving iniquity. They don't rejoice in the truth. And this is what we're talking about here right now. These so-called Christian rock and roll artists and Christian hip-hop artists, so-called, and all this YC and all these Rock the River campaigns, amen, and the Choir of the Fire and all this mess, amen, singing ungodly worldly music, and these artists collaborating with these worldly artists and singing their ungodly perverse music over the airwaves and calling it Christian. It's abomination in the sight of God, amen, and it's not love. It's false love. It's a false gospel promoting the damnation of eternal souls to love the world. Because if you love the world, the love of the Father is not in you. And all this stuff, all it does is build a bridge back to this ungodly world and make people be deceived by thinking they can go on, walk on the wide gate, and that Jesus loves them no matter what, and they're going to go to heaven. No, you're deceived. And the Bible makes it clear, very clear. Hallelujah. Except you be born again, you shall. The Bible says, no, except the man be born again, he cannot see the kingdom of God. And the Bible makes it very clear that you have to walk in the straight gate, in the narrow way that leads to life, because few there be that find it. The minute you widen that gate to any inch, one centimeter, one millimeter, any way, shape, or form, you are on the wide gate. You're not on the narrow gate, my friend. You are on the wide gate that leads to damnation. And that's what these people are doing. Tattooing their bodies, living like the world. Amen. And singing the worldly music. And think, oh, we're Christian. We love the Lord. They're going to find themselves in an eternity in hell without God forever. Oh, well, that's your opinion. No, it's not my opinion, my friend. It's the word of God. That's the problem. That's the problem. Everybody thinks they have their own opinion. When you become a Christian, your opinion comes to naught. You got to go by the word of God and find it in scripture. And go by what the Bible says. That's what the love of Christ is all about, amen. Preaching the truth, amen. Making ourselves available for God and being obedient to the word of God so that souls can be saved. Even though God Almighty, amen, showed grace unto Jehoshaphat, amen, because he prepared his heart to seek God in repentance and turning away. But the reality is, God wants to do that today for people, amen, to experience his love. If you do not know the Lord Jesus Christ, if you've been deceived by the false churches of this world, amen, the false gospel, the false preachers of this generation, by telling you that God loves you no matter, you know, God loves you, and he just the way you are, and everything's fine, and you can continue on in your sins, continue to be a homosexual, be transgender, be binary, be fornicator, you know, love worldly movies, play ungodly music, go ahead and play ungodly video games, and just go ahead and do all these things, and God, and you don't have to repent of nothing, everything's fine. All that kind of garbage. If you've been believing that, you need to accept the true love of God and understand the true definition of the love of God from the Bible. The love rejoiceth not in iniquity, but rejoiceth in the truth, and that you need to be saved. You need to know Christ as your Savior and repent of your sin and trust Him by faith. And you can do that right now. Praise God. You can accept the Lord right now as your personal Lord and Savior and be ready to go to heaven and not go to hell. Just pray this prayer with me. Lord Jesus, forgive me my sin. I believe you died on the cross for me. I believe you shed your blood on the cross of Calvary to save me from my sin. Lord Jesus, I turn away from my sin. And I ask you to be my Lord and my Savior. Lord Jesus, I believe you rose up from the dead, went to heaven, and you're coming back again. Come into my heart, Lord Jesus, and be my Lord and my Savior. I surrender my life to you. And by your grace, I will live for you all the days of my life by the help of the Holy Ghost. In Jesus' name, amen. Praise God. If you pray that prayer, amen, and you meant it sincerely, and you truly repented of your sin and trusted Christ as your Savior by faith alone, amen, you've become a newborn again child of God. Hallelujah. We want to send you our free booklet, What It Means to Be Born Again. Just amen, email us, write to us through email on our website, internationaldeliveranceministries.org, amen, and contact us through our ministry website, ministry address, amen, email address, and we'll send that booklet to you absolutely free, What It Means to Be Born Again, amen, and we'll send that to you absolutely free. We love you, we're praying for you, and for those of you who are still serving the Lord and still standing firm upon the gospel, continue to do so. Jesus is coming, or those sinners to salvation. We love you. God bless. Well, praise the Lord. Amen. God is good. Thank you, Jesus. Amen. Thank God for his wonderful grace and his mercy and his love. Amen. We thank the Lord for this opportunity to magnify the name that is above every, amen, single name, the name of the Lord Jesus Christ. Amen. Praise the Lord. If you just tell me at this moment, we're going to go right into the Word of God. Amen. At this time, praise God. And we give thanks to the Lord. Father, we pray you just touch our hearts as we hear from your Word. Lord, help us to be doers of that wonderful word of life and not hear us only deceiving our own self. We give you thanks, Lord. We give you all the praise. In Jesus' name, amen. Amen. If you have your Bibles, be so kind with me to turn to the book of Galatians, amen, and chapter number 5, the book of Galatians, the 5th chapter, amen. And we want to go all the way down to verse number 24. And the Bible says, "And they that are Christ's have crucified the flesh," listen now, "with the affections and lusts," amen, I'm going to read that again, "and they that are Christ," listen, "have crucified the flesh with the affections and lusts," amen. You may be seated. God bless the reading of his holy, inspired, authoritative, infallible, and inerrant word, amen. The Bible says here, "they that are Christ," amen, the Apostle Paul writing to the church in Galatia. This is his epistle to the church of the Galatian. It was a region, amen, that he wrote it to, amen, and some believe it was not just a particular church, but it was a region of churches that he wrote to, the churches in Galatia, amen. And so he writes to them, amen, in regards to being seduced of a false gospel. If you look in Galatians, amen, chapter number 1, the Apostle Paul, in a sense, comes right out of the, right out of the ring, amen, fighting right off the bat. Says, "Paul, an apostle, not of men, neither by men, but by Jesus Christ and God the Father who raised him from the dead." So now he initially and immediately gives his credentials, who called him. It wasn't some kind of church council that called him, amen, or denomination. He says, "I'm not called by men," amen, "neither by any, by man, and not by men, neither by a particular man," he says, "but by the Lord Jesus Christ," amen, "and God the Father who raised him from the dead." He said, my calling came directly from God, amen. And he's not boasting about himself as some great person, because remember, he said he's the least of all the apostles because he persecuted the church of God in First Corinthians chapter 15, amen. So he comes right off the bat, amen. He says, "and all the brethren which are with me under the churches of Galatia," amen. So remember, it's the region he's talking to, not just one particular church, but the churches in that region of Galatia, amen. He says, "grace to you and peace from God, our Father, God the Father, and from the Lord Jesus Christ." And then he goes right down and says, "I marvel that you are so soon removed from him
1: but called you into the grace of Christ unto another gospel. So he goes and he writes to them and he tells them, look, you're removed from the sound preaching of the gospel of Jesus Christ into a false gospel, amen, into another gospel, which is not really another, right? Because there's only one gospel. But they're seduced, and he goes further in the book of Galatians to describe what kind of false gospel they're being seduced by. But he goes and says, look, if we are an angel from heaven preach another gospel to you than that which has been preached, let him be a curse. Then he says, if I yet please men, I should not be the servant of Christ. Amen? So the churches in Galatia were being seduced by this new false gospel that was coming in and telling them that they had to continue to keep the law of Moses in order to be saved. Amen? They called these individuals that would propagate that kind of doctrine Judaizers. And so the Judaizers, what is a Judaizer? A Judaizer at the time was an individual who was a Jew, of course, and who some of them were Pharisees, and they believed that Christ is the Messiah, which is wonderful. They believe that Jesus Christ was the promised Messiah, and they believe on him as the Messiah and as the Lord. But this was the problem. They believed that one also had to continue to keep the law of Moses in order to be saved. That in essence, you had to continue with the law and all its construction in regards to the customs, in regards to its ordinances, amen, of Jewish ordinance, of the dietary laws, keeping of the Sabbath in other areas, in order to be redeemed, in order to be Christian, in order to go to heaven. And the Apostle Paul says this is another gospel. And so why did he say that it was another gospel? Because of this. The Bible says, for by grace are ye saved through faith, and that not of yourselves. It is what? The gift of God, not of works, as any man should boast. Amen. So in other words, if we could be saved by the law, why would Christ die? He goes on and says that, amen, if righteousness came by the law, then what? Christ is what? Dead in what? In vain. Amen. Hallelujah. So we see here in Galatians chapter number 2, verse 21, he says, I do not frustrate the grace of God. For if righteousness came by the law, then Christ is dead in vain. There'd be no reason for Jesus to die. I talked to a man yesterday, witnessed to him. And I offered him a tract, and he said, well, I believe in Christ, but I don't believe him that he's the only way. And I said, listen to me. I didn't have much time to talk with him. He was working and whatever. And I said, listen to me. Let me just tell you this. If Jesus Christ was not the only way to heaven, why would he die? Why die? If there's other ways to get there, amen, what would be there? They'd be totally meaningless, amen? Why would I die for you to get through door A if you can go through door B, C, D, E, F, G, H, I, J, K, L, M, N, O, P, H, and go on, right? So what would be the purpose? It'd be meaningless. It'd be ridiculous. It'd be foolish, amen, to do such a thing. Waste your life. So when someone says there's many ways to heaven, what they're saying, that the death and burial, resurrection of Christ on the cross meant nothing. Amen? His death on the cross meant nothing, because I can go through other avenues to receive salvation, but you cannot. Amen? Amen? And so if we could keep, amen, the law by the law of Moses and keep all the dietary laws, amen, and all the laws of the festivals and the feasts and the Sabbath and all those things to be redeemed, then there would be no reason for the cross. Amen? Hallelujah. Praise God. There would be no reason for redemption, but the cross tells you and I. Amen? Hallelujah, that we cannot redeem ourselves. We cannot boast in our own self. Amen? That's why the Bible says, for by grace are you saved through faith, not of yourselves. It is what? The gift of God. Not of works, as any man should boast. What does works do? Works makes you and I boast. I'm a great God. Look how holy I am. Look how great I am. Look how much I've kept the law. Amen? Like the Pharisees, I'm not like this publican over there. I'm not like this person over there. Look how great I am, God. I fast twice a week. Amen? I do this and that. And then that man, the publican, didn't even lift up his eyes and said, oh, God, be merciful to me, a sinner. Hallelujah. Amen, somebody. That's what God wants, amen? Humbleness of heart, amen? Not pride and arrogancy. One of the things that God hates, seven abominations, six things that God hates, yea, seven are abomination unto him. In Proverbs chapter 6, was a number one, was a proud look. The first thing mentioned was a proud look, amen? God hates pride. Pride go before destruction. They got this gay pride thing going on. Huh? And they think, oh, we're so prideful. You know what? God hates pride. Amen? You're proud in your sin. You're proud in your iniquity. The Bible says the wages of sin is not life, it's death. Amen? That leads to death. It leads to hell. It leads to damnation. Hallelujah. So you have a number of people who are self-righteous. Amen. They believe that they're okay. That everything's fine. And they believe that somehow God will be pleased with them through their good efforts and deeds because they go to church, because they read the Bible, because they pray, because they do good, benevolent things to people in the community by giving to charity. All those things are good and in and of itself, but they cannot redeem, amen, somebody. Hallelujah. And that's the problem. Many people have religion, but they don't have salvation, amen. They're not born again. You must be born again, Jesus said. And except a man be born again, he cannot see the kingdom of God. He said, man, this doesn't matter what kind of man it is, black, white, red, or yellow, whoever you are, you must be born again. And so the Apostle Paul read into the church in Galatia, the churches in Galatia, warning them about a false gospel of pride and arrogancy, amen. Hallelujah. Whereby people think, amen, I'm such a good person, I can get there. I can get there on my own. I can get there through my good efforts, amen. And that's what the Judaizers were doing. Adding to the gospel and making it a false gospel. Amen? And now, so whether you add to it or take it away is a false gospel. Amen? Hallelujah. And so you got some churches, amen, just preach about God's wrath and judgment, which is good. We need to preach more of it. Amen? But the problem is they don't give the answer. They don't give hope. They don't give the forgiveness of sins. They don't give salvation. They don't preach the love of God. And therefore, that's a false gospel too. Amen? You got to preach both the judgment of God and the love of God and his grace and forgiveness. Hallelujah, somebody. You believe it? Shout hallelujah. Amen? That's the good news. Amen? Preaching repentance and the remission of sins in his wonderful holy name. Amen? And so what you find now is in the churches of today, not most churches today, don't really focus on the self-righteousness of man so much. It's there, of course. But what we find now in these last days is turning the grace of God into lasciviousness. So while the Apostle Paul dealt with all that false teaching of adding to the gospel, keeping this false gospel of works, amen, because that's what grace means. If you're saved by grace, it means that you're only saved by the merit of Christ alone, amen, somebody? That's what it means. Simple as that. You're only saved by the work of Jesus Christ on the cross alone. That is the only means and method and way of salvation. Hallelujah. Amen, somebody. Otherwise, you're trusting in your works and you're not really redeemed. You're not saved. Your faith is not in Christ. You're not on your way to heaven. You're on your way to hell. So many people say, oh, I'm an Anglican. I'm a Catholic. I'm a Baptist. I'm a this. I'm a that. Listen, God don't care. I'm a Pentecostal. God don't care what. God doesn't care about the name on your church. If your church is not preaching the truth and you believe that your church is going to get you to heaven, you're lost. Church can't get you to heaven. Church is only a place of true born-again believers, fellowshipping, encouraging one another in this most holy faith, amen? By the preaching of the gospel, by the worship of the true and one and only God, worshiping the Lord in spirit and in truth, by praying for one another, being there for one another. That's the church. Church can't save you, huh? Hallelujah. Mary can't save you. The priest, the pope, the evangelist, the preacher can redeem you. Only Jesus Christ can, amen, somebody. The Bible says, neither is there salvation in any other, for there is none other name, hallelujah, given among men whereby we must be saved. But what, as I just mentioned, what we find now is most churches now, it's not really the self-righteous part that they are promoting, amen? Oh, I belong to this church, I belong to that church. That is there still. Of course it is. People still all say, that's not what my religion teaches. That's because they're not trusting Christ, amen? They're trusting in their own works and their own method of salvation. They don't need God. Because what does the cross do? Huh? The cross is an offense. Amen? It offends us because it shows us that we're sinners. Amen, somebody. It shows us that we are wretched. Hallelujah. It shows us that we're not worthy to attain redemption. It shows us that we deserve the wrath of God. That's what the cross says. Amen? And that somebody had to substitute. Amen? In our place, Christ is our substitute. Amen? And our sacrifice. He went to atone for our sins. Amen, somebody? We couldn't do it within our own self. We needed a Savior, amen, the Lord Jesus Christ. And so that's what the cross does. But now the Bible says in Galatians, the 5th chapter, as we just mentioned, amen, Verse 24 says, and they that are Christ have crucified the flesh with the affections of lust. They that are Christ, huh? Because, see, while he dealt primarily with the issue at hand, which was the Judaizers perverting the gospel, he also wanted to deal with another false gospel. And that's a gospel of lasciviousness. Amen? An antinomianism. What is antinomianism? It's a belief that there is no law. Anti-law, that's what it means, right? Anti-law. In other words, Paul says, shall grace abound? Shall we sin that grace may abound? God forbid. Amen? Should we continue to go ahead and sin? That's what we are today in most churches today. Oh, we're saved by the grace of God. It's all under the blood, brother. Oh, don't let anybody tell you it's not under the blood. You're under the blood. Ah, and everybody goes ecstatic. Ah, and it's great to go ecstatic if people are saved and they're under the blood. Amen. Praise God. That's true. But what about people who are living a dog life and who are not saved, who are not redeemed? Amen. What about them? Are they under the blood? No. No. Not according to the Bible. Look what the Bible says here. Look what it says. Amen. In verse number 18. But if ye be led of the Spirit, you're not under the law. You're not under the law. But let's go to verse 16 for a second. For this I say then, walk in the Spirit, and you should not fulfill the lust of the flesh. Huh? If you walk in the Spirit. For the flesh lusteth against the Spirit against the flesh, and these are contrary the one to the other, so that ye cannot do the things that ye would. But if ye be led of the Spirit, ye are not under the law. What does this mean? If you're led of the Spirit, if you remain in Christ, that means you're going to walk not after the flesh, but after what? The Holy Ghost, after the Spirit of God. You're going to surrender to Him. You're going to live for Him. You're going to walk in holiness. You're going to abide in the vine. You're going to abide in Christ. Now, this is a theme that the Apostle Paul mentions all through the Bible, the Holy Ghost of the Apostle Paul. 1 Corinthians, 2 Corinthians. I mean, this theme of the book is there, pretty much, right? Romans, it's all there, right? There is therefore now no condemnation to them which are Christ Jesus, who walk not after what? The flesh, but after the Spirit. Amen? It's all over the Bible. It's one of his main themes all over Scripture, all of his epistles to the church. And there's some things that we don't even hear hardly ever over the pulpit, these kind of things, unfortunately. Now he says this, now the verse 19, now the works of the flesh are manifest, which are these: adultery, fornication, uncleanness, lasciviousness, idolatry, witchcraft, hatred, variance, emulations, wrath, strife, seditions, heresies, envyings, murders, drunkenness, revelings, and such like, of the which I tell you before, as I have also told you in time past, that they which do such things shall not inherit the kingdom of God. Now, this was a common theme. I've told you this in time past, right? But the problem is that fact that many people believe that now they're saved, that all of a sudden they can continue in sin. That can continue in iniquity. They can continue to abide in unrighteousness. And the Bible says, no. The works of the flesh are manifest. What is the works of the flesh? They are what you do. They are the very actions, amen, that are manifest to people that they can see. And so they see you commit adultery. They see you fornicate. They see you lie. They see you steal. They see you be a homosexual. They see you be transgender. They see you do all those things of sin, worship idols or whatever, drink and get drunk and all that kind of thing, and be an alcoholic. All those things, smoking, and whatever it may be. Those are the manifestations of sin, the works of the flesh that are manifest. And they which do such things shall not inherit the kingdom of God. But the Bible says very clearly, they that are Christ have crucified those things, the flesh. Okay. The manifestation of the flesh. Now, when Moses, amen, let me just turn from him in the Old Testament for a moment. Exodus chapter 3. Amen. When you get there, say, praise the Lord. Amen. Exodus chapter 3. The Bible says here in Exodus chapter 3, when Moses is about to, or when God reveals himself to Moses, and he's about to be confronted with the one and only true God. Amen. The Bible says here, as he gets closer, the Bible says in verse 4, and when the Lord saw that he turned aside to see, God called unto him out of the midst of the bush and said, Moses, Moses. And he said, here am I. Remember the burning bush, right? God, amen, the Bible says that God appeared unto him in a flame of fire, in verse 2, out of the midst of a bush, amen, the angel of the Lord appeared unto him in a flame of fire in the midst of the bush, and he looked, and behold, the bush burned with fire, and the bush was not consumed. This is what I want you to understand from this text here. The Bible says here, verse 4, and when the Lord saw that he turned aside to see, God called unto him out of the midst of the bush and said, Moses, Moses, and he said, here am I, and verse 5, and he said, draw not nigh hither, put off thy shoes from off thy feet, for the place whereon thou standest is holy ground. Now, the first thing that God told Moses to do is recognize that he is holy, amen? The first attribute, hallelujah, is not even that he's love, it's number one, he's holy. Because you can't understand God's love, and every other attribute of God cannot be understood unless you realize that, number one, God is holy. Amen, somebody. But he's not common. Amen. Hallelujah. He's not common. He's not like every other false god out there. He's the true and living God. Amen. And so if you cannot understand in your mind that God is holy, you will never understand Jesus Christ of Nazareth. Amen. When the Apostle John said amen in the first John, amen, in chapter 1 of his epistle, amen, he said in verse 5, God is light, and in him there is no darkness at all. Amen. Then he goes on in verse 6, if we say that we have fellowship with him and walk in darkness, we lie, we do not the truth. So in other words, amen, so we say that we love God and we walk in darkness, we don't even know him. Why? Because the first thing God did in Genesis, amen, he said, hallelujah, after he created the heavens and the earth, the Bible says, let there be light, separate the light from the darkness. There's no way you and I can know God and understand who God is, hallelujah, without holiness. Understanding that God is holy, that he's separate from sin, separate from darkness, separate from ungodliness, separate from impurity. There got to be the understanding of holiness and who God is. When Isaiah Solomon saw the Lord, amen, high and lifted up, his train filled the temple, amen, hallelujah. The angels cried holy. You got in the book of Revelation, amen, the Bible says, amen, the four living creatures crying day and night, holy, holy, holy is the Lord God Almighty, which was and is to come, amen, somebody. You have to understand that God is pure and holy, amen. When describing the King of Glory, amen, it said that he is holy, separate from whose sinners, amen, hallelujah. But thou lovest righteousness and hatest iniquity. But now, amen, we find in the majority of churches today, no, they don't hate iniquity anymore. Amen, it's the opposite. They hate righteousness and they love iniquity. They don't want to hear the preaching against sin anymore. Oh, that's going to hurt people's feelings. Oh, that's so mean-spirited. Oh, that's condemnation. It's a lie from the pit of hell. You mean to tell me when we rip down darkness that destroys mankind and brings souls to hell that that's hate? Are you kidding me? What a lie from the devil, amen, somebody? Huh? It's the very thing that Satan does not want to occur over the pulpit. The preaching against sin, describing how God is holy and hates sin, amen? And understanding the cross, that's why he died, to take away the wrath of God from us. That God's love now can be received by every person, amen? Hallelujah, for God so loved the world, but he gave his only begotten Son, that whosoever believeth in him should not perish, but have everlasting life. That holy God demanded, amen, a sacrifice for sin. Like in the Old Testament, the lamb without blemish had to be sacrificed, amen, for the people. Christ now being the Lamb of God had to be sacrificed for our sin, amen. Hallelujah, without blemish. The other day, the CNN reporter said that Jesus, you know, was not perfect. What a lie. Don Lemon, what a lie, amen. What a lie. Jesus was not perfect. I don't know what Bible he's written from, but it's not the Holy Bible, amen. Not at all. Hallelujah. Amen. He who knew, the Bible said, he knew no sin. Amen. He became sinful, but he knew no sin. He was perfect and holy. He's God in flesh. Amen. He's not just a prophet. Amen, somebody. He's God in flesh, the Son of the living God, the Lord Jesus Christ. Hallelujah, somebody. Amen. You believe he's just a prophet, not the Son of God? The Bible says you don't know God and you're on your way to hell tragically. I didn't say the Bible says that. You've got to receive him as the Son of the living God who died on the cross, rose again from the dead, went to heavens, coming back again. Amen, somebody. And so the Bible says now, amen, he died on the cross, was crucified. Amen. Took our sins and died so we can be saved from hell and be redeemed and be given everlasting life. rose again from the dead. Now the Bible says this, and went to heaven. The Bible says this, they that are Christ have crucified. So this is powerful. They that belong to Jesus Christ, the Bible says, they crucify something. Huh? The word crucified is in the past tense in the Greek. It means that it's something that is not continuous action, something that happened in the past. Amen? Hallelujah. They that are Christ, it didn't, amen, have done something, crucified. They've done something in the past, and it was crucifying something. That's what it means. They that are Christ, I mean, the word they that are Christ means that they belong to Christ. He is their possession. Amen? That's what it means. But Christ possesses them. Christ owns them. Amen? That they are his property. Amen? The property of God. So in other words, when you're a child, amen, and you're small, and the child will say, mine, right? Mine. What are they saying? We know what they're saying, right? They're saying, that belongs to me. I own it. It's my property, right? Okay. The same thing with the Bible. They that are Christ, they that belong to Jesus Christ, they that are his child, they that are saved, they that are Christian, they that are the property of God have done something. And the Bible says they've crucified something. The flesh. Yeah? The flesh. With something else, the affections and love. So they crucify something. So when people say, amen, oh, well, I'm a Christian. But you fornicate. Yeah, but, God's dealing with me, and I'm better now. I only sleep with two women this week. Last week I slept with five. The Lord understands. Not according to this Bible, and not according to even that very verse. They that are Christ have crucified the flesh. You're not Christ. What do you mean I'm not Christ? You can't judge me. I didn't judge you. But Bible says you're not Christ. You didn't crucify the flesh, man. Huh? That's what the Bible says. Hallelujah. And then you gather people say, oh, well, yeah, but I'm not doing that. I'm not lying. I'm not committing adultery. I'm not doing any of them things. No? No. But, wow, look at that girl over there. So it's in your mind? Well, you can look but don't touch. You ever heard that before? Just look and don't touch. Let's look at the menu, but I'm not going to touch anything. Huh? Well, you already did in your heart. You can't belong to Christ. Even though you don't want to go out there and sleep with that girl, you're not going to do it. But yet in your heart you did it. Amen? You're longing to do so. And that is the lust. And the word lust means that longing after that which is forbidden. Huh? So you got people saying, Ravi Zachariah, who died a few months ago, and he had on his ministry this gentleman who claims that he's a homosexual Christian without committing the act. What a lie. What a lie. There is no such thing as a homosexual Christian. It does not exist in the mind of God or in the Word of God. It doesn't exist. It's like saying there's an adulterous Christian, a murderous Christian, a lying Christian, amen, a hating Christian. What? Does it exist? No. Doesn't exist. You cannot be a homosexual creature. You cannot desire men if you're a man, yet I don't commit the act. I don't commit the act. But yet you still desire to be with a man in your heart. You don't know God. Amen, somebody. You do not know God according to the Holy Bible. That's not the kind of preaching I like to hear, preacher. I don't care what that kind of preaching you like to hear. Because if I yet please men, I should not be the servant of Christ. Amen. That's what the Apostle Paul said. So Holy Ghost, so look, I'm not here to please nobody. I'm here to preach the word of God. What does the Bible say? So if you got somebody saying, I'm a homosexual, but I don't commit the act because I'm surrendering my life to Christ. You didn't surrender your life to Christ. You're deceived. You did not crucify, amen, the affections or the lust. Now, what does the affection mean? The affection means to be kind to something. Huh? To have kind or fond feelings for something. So it's not necessarily the desire or the longing to go ahead and sin, but you put up with it. You're kind to it. You're fond of it. Huh? So you got people, amen, say, well, I'm not a homosexual. I don't desire that. Amen. They're not going after the flesh, and they're not going after the desire of it. But, you know, I think those who do, yeah, you know, I understand it. You're fine. You're kind. I'm an ally. One guy came on there, and the teacher from Bible school came on the internet or Facebook or whatever and said, oh, you know, I'm an ally of the LGBTQ community. He says he was an ally of it, huh? Of a Pentecostal Bible school, yeah? He was an ally. I don't know if he ever recanted that or not. It didn't seem like he ever did. But he said he was an ally. More people say they're allies of this, huh? They're fond of it. They're kind to it. Are they of Christ? No. Hallelujah. You're not of Christ. You don't know God. You are not saved by the grace of God. You are not right with Christ. You need to repent and believe the gospel. You don't belong to the Lord. You're not his possession. Amen, somebody. That's what the Bible says. They that are Christ have crucified. Listen, there got to be a crucifixion that happens in your life to belong to Christ. Amen. You got to die to sin. You got to die to iniquity. You got to die to your own self. You got to die to selfishness. You got to die for high-mindedness. You got to be, amen, hallelujah, somebody. You got to turn away from the fornication, the lying, the stealing, the murder, the rape, whatever you're doing in your mind, your heart, your pornography. But even goes further than that, your unforgiveness, your hatred towards somebody in your heart. That's the flesh too. Amen? When we just read in Galatians, didn't the Bible just say here, hatred? Amen? Right? Emulations, wrath. It says hatred there. That's part of the works of the flesh. We just think the works of the flesh are adultery and fornication. No, man. The Bible talks about it more in detail. Hallelujah. It's hatred, variance, wrath, strife, sedition, all those things, uncleanness. You've got the list. It's only a small list, you know. Because why do I know it's only a small list? Because look at what he says here at the end of it. Huh? He says, and such like. Hallelujah. Those three words. And such like. Hallelujah. Amen, somebody? Say it with me. And such like. Hallelujah. And such like. Hallelujah. That goes along the same list of iniquity. Why don't we describe it in the church? Why don't we tell people the error of the way? Why don't we warn the wicked of their wickedness? Amen? Why? To hurt them? No. To save their life, Ezekiel said. That's why we're to tell them, don't drink that glass of alcohol. Amen? Because wine is a mocker. Strong drink is raging, and whosoever is deceived thereby is not wise. Amen, somebody. You're not wise. Oh, why can I? The Bible doesn't say I should never drink. It says, you know, I just don't get drunk. You're deceived. What do you mean? What do you mean I'm deceived? The Bible says you're deceived. Wine is a mocker, strong drink is raging. Whosoever deceived thereby is not wise. Look not at the cup when it is red. Amen. Praise God. The Bible says abstain from all appearance of evil. Are you hearing what the Bible says? Amen, somebody? But let's see how close we can get to the line before we actually sin. That you've already crossed the line. You want to get to the line so close without really sinning so you can have the best of both worlds, huh? You know, back in the 80s, they had this rock and roll group called Van Halen, and they go on, I want the best of both worlds, huh? It's a lie, huh? The world's a lie. That ungodly rock and roll music's a lie from the devil, amen, somebody? Hallelujah. It's part of the works of the flesh. It promotes the flesh, amen, that which goes against God. The lust of the eyes, the pride of life, and all the rock and roll, the hip-hop, and the country, worldly, godly music, all that music from the world is ungodly, amen. That's part of the works of the flesh. The such like. You love that. You love the world. The love of the Father is not inside of you and me. You got to crucify that thing. Amen, somebody. You can't go ahead, oh, I love the beats of Tupac. I love the beats of Biggie Smalls. I love the beats of Kanye. I love the beats, amen, of all that worldly music. Now we say Kanye West is making some gospel music or whatever. I don't know what he's doing now or whatever the case. It's what they say. But there got to be true repentance in him and everybody else to truly make his worship right before God. You can't still love the world or love the Lord at the same time. Amen? That's what he's doing. You can't do that. You can't bring those worldly music and worldly beats inside your music and call it a worship unto God. Huh? They that are Christ have crucified the flesh. The Bible says, be not conformed to this world, but be transformed by the renewing of your mind. There got to be a change in one's life when they come to Christ. There got to be a change. Amen? And the Bible goes on, talks about the fruit of the Spirit. Love, joy, peace, long-suffering, gentleness, goodness, faith, meekness, temperance. Against such there is no law. Look, and if you're going to do that, there's no law. It means you're not walking under God's wrath and judgment. You're in Christ. That's all it means. If there's no law, it means there's nothing to condemn you. If there's nothing to judge you, there's nothing to send you to eternal damnation. There's no law. They that are Christ have crucified the flesh. So therefore, if you're not walking after the flesh, if you're not walking, you're not walking after condemnation. And the reality is that word, they that are Christ have crucified the flesh. What does that mean? It means that the subject, okay, is doing something in the original Greek. It means that the subject is accomplishing the act. In other words, they are the ones that are doing the crucifying. Amen? So they that are Christ have crucified the flesh. They've done the crucifixion. Now, they can't do it in their own strength. It's by yielding to the Spirit. Amen? So that's why the Bible says, turn me for a moment to Romans chapter 8 for a moment. Okay? Romans chapter 8 for a moment. Romans, the 8th chapter. And we go down to verse 13. I'm not going to read the whole thing, but verse 13. For if ye live after the flesh, ye shall die. But if ye through the Spirit do mortify the deeds of the flesh, ye shall live. For as many as are led by the Spirit of God, they are the sons of God. Now, powerful. I'll read that again. For if ye live after the flesh, ye shall die. But if ye through the Spirit do mortify the deeds of the body, ye shall live. Listen. If you live after the flesh, the Bible says it's condemnation. Amen? You're going to die. In Galatians, the 6th chapter, the next chapter over, right? The Bible says, God is not mocked. Whatsoever man soweth, that shall he also reap. He that soweth to the flesh shall of the flesh reap corruption. But if he sow through the Spirit, ye shall reap life everlasting. Here's the thing. All through the Bible, you hear the same thing over and over again, flesh and spirit. Why? Because this is how the devil wants to destroy people's lives. Amen? That's why it's a common theme. Huh? Because we fail to be reminded sometimes of it. That's why you see people going astray, because they're not reminded of these things. Why do the Holy Ghost, the Apostle Paul, remind? Because they need to be reminded afresh about these things, the attacks of Satan. Amen? And so this is what he says. If you want to belong to Christ, you got to crucify the flesh. I heard one people say, oh, well, you know, these cigarettes, you know, God didn't, I'll get rid of them when God takes them away from me. Well, you mean, so God got to, you're waiting for God to reach out his hand from heaven and physically come down on earth and reach inside your pocket? I got them cigarettes now. That's what you believe him to do? It's not going to happen like that. Amen? God's given you a free will. Amen? God's given me a free will. Hallelujah. Oh, yes. Amen, somebody? And it's made you decide. So it says the person, the individual, must crucify the flesh. You got to crucify. They that are Christ have crucified the flesh. They are the ones, the subject is the ones that's committing the act of crucifixion by surrender. And here's the thing. The crucifixion occurs by the act of surrender. If ye through the Spirit do mortify. Amen. It's through the Holy Ghost. It's when you yield to the Spirit of God. Amen. And obey what God said. Ye through the Spirit do mortify. Mortify means death. That's what it means. Really means crucifixion. Hallelujah. Ye through the Spirit do mortify. Kill the deeds of the flesh. Ye shall live. Amen. With the affections and lusts. So when those thoughts come in your mind, you say, no, Lord, I'm not going to think of those perverse thoughts of adultery, fornication, lying, stealing, homosexuality, perversion, cursing and swearing, hating and lying and stealing, or disobeying your word. Oh God, I'm not going to walk in that manner, Lord. I'm going to walk in obedience to your word. Amen. I'm going to listen to your voice. Hallelujah. I'm going to abide in Christ. They that are Christ have crucified the flesh. I'm going to walk in love, Lord. Amen, somebody. Hallelujah. I'm going to be kind to somebody. When you're not kind to somebody, you're walking after the flesh. Why? Because you want to give them a piece of your mind. Huh? Is that the Spirit of God? No. It's not the Spirit of God. We're not talking about preaching truth and doing what's right and speaking forth the Word of God boldly. Those are different things. But when you want to give somebody a piece of your mind to rip them down and hurt their feelings, that's of the flesh. Amen? Love is kind. Amen? Seeketh not our own and all those things. And then the Bible goes on to say, amen, so you seek the love of benefit of somebody else. And the Bible goes on and says, amen, is joy. Hallelujah, is joy. You're rejoicing in God's word. Amen. There's joy on your face. Some people got a sour looking face. Amen. And I know sometimes you go through life and it gives you sour, it gives you, you know, sour grapes or whatever the case. But the Bible says it's joy. You're not relying upon your own. People say, oh, you're just fake because you're going through a rough time. You're just being fake. You're not being fake if you're rejoicing in God. Amen, somebody? You're saying the joy of the Lord is my strength. Amen. Hallelujah. It's joy. Joy unspeakable and full of glory. The Bible goes on to say it's peace. You have peace in your soul because of what the Lord has done in you. Amen. Know that you made peace with God through our Lord Jesus Christ. And you want to go and make peace with others. Amen. And see them reconciled to God. Amen. Not having peace without truth is no such thing. No such thing as that. Huh? Oh, let's just have peace with everybody and disagree with. No, that's not what it means. Right? It means to have peace in your soul, peace with one another, and preach by preaching the truth and doing what's right. Amen. The Bible goes on, long-suffering. You're patient with others.

gentle. You're gentle with others. Amen? Huh? You don't want to be rash and harsh. You want to be gentle with them. Your goodness. Amen? You want to show goodness and kindness to others. Amen? Faith. You're believing God no matter what nobody tells you. Amen? You're going to believe his word and trust in his word. Meekness. How do you want to be meek and humble in spirit? Amen? And temperance, you have self-control. The Bible says, against such there is no law. And what you find now, there's all these things incontinent. The love of many is waxing cold as we are in the last days. Amen. People are falling away from the faith. We're in these last days where people are falling away. They say, oh, I belong to Jesus. They're still fornicating. They're still looking up porn. They're still homosexual. They're still transgender. They're still lying and still they're all doing all this mess. And they still belong to Christ. Are you kidding me? And now the church says, oh, yes, you belong to Jesus. I know you're just going through a hard time. Oh, yeah, I'm going through a hard time. I'm just looking at a bill. One guy said, I'm here years ago, he was looking at porn, and he was just going through a hard time, but God understood. Yeah, God understood that you're a liar and that you're living in sin. Amen? That's what God understands. And that you did not crucify the flesh. That's what God understands. And until you and I and everybody comes to the grips of the truth of the gospel, you'll never be free. Jesus says, and you shall know the truth, and the truth shall make you free. If you think that you can do all these things of the flesh and still go to heaven, you're in darkness even to now. Even to now. You cannot be a Christian. Listen now. You cannot be a Christian. You cannot be a child of God until you crucify the flesh. You're just not saved. You're just not right with God. I didn't say it. The Bible says that. The unrighteous shall not inherit the kingdom of God. 1 Corinthians chapter 6. We can go on and on and on. Amen? About it. Jesus saying in Matthew's gospel chapter 7. Huh? He says what? Not everyone that says to me, Lord, Lord, shall enter the kingdom of heaven. Only he who doeth the will of my Father which is in heaven. Right? They were workers of iniquity. You can't be a work of iniquity and still pass through the pearly gates. Oh, but I don't do those things. But, you know, I still have them in my heart. Well, the Bible says, the pure in heart, they shall see God. You're not going to see God if you have an impure heart. Amen? And what does the Bible say about true holiness? Amen? Hallelujah, that you're in Christ, as we just mentioned. The Bible says in 2 Corinthians chapter 7, amen? 2 Corinthians chapter 7, verse 1, having therefore these promises, dearly beloved, let us cleanse ourselves from all filthiness of the flesh and spirit, perfecting holiness in the fear of God. That's what it means by, amen, holiness in the fear of God. The flesh refers to the actions. In spirit refers to the affections and lusts. You cannot say, oh, I got the same-sex attraction. This is wonderful. And oh, yeah, and everybody's, oh, that's okay and whatever. And that's the way it is. No, it's ungodly, amen, somebody. Amen? Hallelujah. Get it out of your spirit. Amen. You say, oh, I'm not a homosexual. I don't commit the act, but I'm a homosexual in my spirit. You're a liar. You need to repent and be right with God. Amen. God can deliver you. He can set you free. Amen. Through the blood of Jesus. But don't believe the lie that you can go past through the pearly gates and still have all this mess and perversion and vile affection in your heart. You're deceived. God will deliver you. The Bible says, if the Son therefore shall make you free, you shall be free indeed. You can be delivered by the affections and by the lust, by crucifying the flesh, by saying, Lord, I'm here. I'm here to crucify. You got guys like Ray Bolt saying, oh, I prayed and asked God to deliver me from homosexuality. And he said, but he didn't do it. What a lie. What a lie. You mean to tell me that God says these things are sin and he's not going to deliver you? He will, but you got to first crucify that flesh. And then the Spirit of God will enable you to live for him through the Spirit. All these people, oh, well, I can't do this. I can't do that. I tried. You're lying. So who is true? You or God? Ask the question. Who is right? You or God? The Bible says, let God be true. Amen, somebody. And every man be alive. Oh, but God is compassionate. He will understand. I know the preacher, the God that you're preaching, Benito, is not the God of the Bible. Is not the God of the Bible. Not the God that we hear of over our pulpit. No, he's a God of love. He's a God of compassion. The God over your pulpit that you hear is not the God of the Bible. The God of the Bible demands holiness from you and from me. Amen. Without which no man shall see the Lord. The Bible, the God of the Bible demands you and I and the whole world to repent. And except we do that, we will likewise perish. That's what the Bible says. But all this vomit and lies that are proclaimed over the pulpit, written in books and in Bibles,

be lost in the future because of all this very false teaching from the pit. If you have not, and I have not, and we have not crucified our flesh, we do not belong to Christ. We are not his property. Period. So if you're waiting for God to take them cigarettes out of your pocket, make you stop looking at that porn on your phone or on your or wherever you are, you're deceived. It's not going to happen like that. You got to crucify it. Amen? By coming to the cross. Hallelujah. By repenting of your sin. And then allowing the Spirit of God to move in your life. Amen? As you yield to him. Hallelujah. You got to do something about it. You got to flee from the wrath that is to come. And abide in the vine. Abide in Christ. Amen, somebody? Why? This is the reason why is I close. Because God is light. In him there's no darkness. So if you got Christ, where is he always? He's in the light. Amen? Huh? So the minute you step out of the light, you're not with him anymore. Huh? You're not with him anymore. You're in darkness. You're under the law. Oh, I'm not under the law anymore, brother. Yes, you are if you're in sin. You are under the law if you live in sin. Let me say that again. You are under the law if you live in your sin. You are not under grace. You are under the law and condemnation of God if you live in your sin. But there's hope, praise God. You can be delivered, amen. You can be set free through Jesus Christ, amen. If the Son therefore shall make you free, hallelujah, ye shall be free indeed, amen. He will set you free. He will deliver you. But that's what Paul said, amen. I'm crucified with Christ, amen. Nevertheless, I live, but yet not I, but Christ liveth in me. And the life that I now live in the flesh, I live by faith of the Son of God who loved me and gave himself for me. Huh? I'm crucified with Christ. They that are Christ have crucified the flesh. Have you crucified the flesh with the affections and lusts? Have you done it, amen? You may stop doing one thing, but it's still in your heart. Get it out of your heart. Get it out of your spirit. Get it out of your mind. Get it out of your presence. Amen, somebody. Hallelujah. Don't long after that which is forbidden. You're not going to make it to heaven. You'll go to hell. There is no such thing as an adulterous Christian or homosexual Christian. As we mentioned in the past, you must be born again. You got to crucify that flesh. They that are Christ have crucified the flesh, as Paul did. Huh? As Paul did. If it's not crucified, you're only deceiving yourself. Huh? Because you're why? You're not a doer of the word. Amen? Bible says deceiving your own self. If you're just a hearer, not a doer, you're only deceiving. You think, oh, I'm deceiving God. No, you're not God. God knows everything. Huh? You're deceiving yourself. You may be deceiving some other people too, but the main person you're really deceiving is yourself. And this is what the Bible says in the last days. You know, evil men and seducers shall wax worse and worse, deceiving and being deceived. They're deceiving others, but they're also deceiving themselves. Huh? The worst deception is self-deception. Because at least when the publicans and sinners knew that they were in sin, they knew what they needed to do to be saved. But the Pharisees said, we see. And Jesus said, therefore your sin remaineth. Huh? When you say, I see, I don't see no problem with me. Everything's okay. I'm fine. I'm not blind. I can live in adultery and fornication. Jesus loves me the way I am. Then your sin remaineth. Amen? And you will die in your sins if you don't come to the cross. There has to be a crucifixion in your life. Amen? For your sin. And that's at the cross of Calvary. That's where the crucifixion took place. And what it means that they that are Christ have crucified, it means that you have identified with him. You acknowledge that I'm a sinner and only his blood can save me. Hallelujah. Only his redemption can save me. And now you don't look at sin as something beautiful. You look at it as something horrific and horrible and perverse and ungodly and wicked and so horrible that it's going to lead your soul to an eternity in hell forever without God, with this weeping and gnashing of teeth, where the worms will never die. And the fire will never be quenched in hell. Don't do that, my friend. Don't do that. Be in Christ. Live for him. Serve him. And be a true child of God. Amen. By knowing the Lord. I'm going to read that as we close. The Bible says, amen. And they that are Christ, they who belong to Jesus, who are his property, have crucified. They have committed the act of crucifixion. They are the ones that said, Lord, I'm sick and tired of this
for pornography. I'm sick and tired of this homosexuality. I'm sick and tired of this adultery. And then there are the ones that would say, I'm not born a homosexual. I went after this after my own lust, Lord. I went after